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0: here on Westwood One Sports. I'm Pat Boyle. PJ Glasser is with me again tonight. He's in for Brad Evans. And we are brought to you by BetMGM. 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The talk and text line is 310-840-4910. That's 310-840-4910. All right. Team USA has kicked it off against Belgium in Seattle in the round of 16, a spot in the quarterfinals on the line at Lumen Field. USA, they're playing in the all blue. Belgium in their alternate unis, which is like an off-white with splashes of blue and pink throughout. Don't like it as much as their normal unis, but I don't know who gets to decide based on who's the apparent home team and away team. Obviously, I know this game's in the U.S., but I don't think FIFA... that automatically means USA is the home team. So, again, we're going FIFA watch party here throughout this game. And Timothy Castagne nearly just put one in the upper 90 in the first minute. Freeze already with a hell of a save right out of the top drawer for Team USA. So an immediate attack by Belgium. We'll keep you posted. All the plays, everything you should know. Maybe some in-game wagering opportunities with our friends at BetMGM. But, of course, we're all rooting for Team USA tonight, and so we'll keep you posted on that. 310-840-4910. But PJ, as the game is going on, we've got some other things to talk about here following an incredible 4th of July weekend. And you heard the final call there on ABC, ESPN over the weekend. Women's world number one, Aryna Sabalenka, goes down. It's another early exit for her at a Grand Slam tournament. Beaten by the three-time major champion, Naomi Osaka, in the round of 16, and she did it in straight sets. Incredible win for Osaka, who, again, was at the top of the tennis game a couple of years ago and then took a mental health break, then took a maternity break to have her first child. And since she's gotten back, she's kind of floated around the top 20. But, man, she has been starving for a win like this for a while now, especially since, PJ, she had already played Sabalenka three times this year and lost every single time. This was a significant win for Osaka, and it's one that very well could boost her to another Grand Slam title and maybe back in the top five for the foreseeable future. What did you think of this upset here over the weekend at Wimbledon?
1: I mean, yeah, you've been talking about it. Sabalenka's the best women's player in the world, pretty much. It feels like she's number one going into all these tournaments, but the grass has always been the toughest one for her to deal with. And Osaka has been getting better and better in these tournaments. At the U.S. Open last year, I thought she could make a run. I thought she could win it, and she did not. And then here at Wimbledon, I mean, after taking down Sabalenka, now a lot of people think she might finish the job and win here at Wimbledon. So you're talking about a two-time U.S. Open champ. You're talking about a two-time Australian Open champ. She's had a good career, had that brief time where she stepped away, Pat. But I feel like as of late here, she's starting to return to the Naomi Osaka that we all kind of knew before she took time away. And this women's side of the bracket, man, I mean, we knew coming in

0: you could really make a case for a lot of girls. We've reached the quarters. All eight of these players are ranked. They're within the top 25. So good luck trying to guess who's going to end up winning the women's title over at Wimbledon. But Osaka's definitely got as good a chance as anybody. I mean, you take down Sabalenka, you know your game's in good form. So she's got to be considered one of the favorites right now. I know that Coco and Pegula match is going to be really good. But yeah, Osaka definitely right now, Pat, she's got to be one of the favorites to consider.
1: Oh, for sure. And I shortchanged her, excuse me, because off the top of my head, I said three-time Grand Slam champion. Four-time, yeah. U.S. Open in 18 and 20, Australian Open in 19 and 21. But since she won the Australian Open in 2021, PJ, you mentioned it, she had not been past the third round of a Grand Slam tournament. That's 4.5 years until she finally made the U.S. Open semifinals last year. And then third round at the Aussie Open this year, fourth round at the French Open. Now she's in the quarterfinals here at Wimbledon, and she's gotten her confidence like fully back. Like her attacking game, which is when she's at her best, Osaka is attacking on the front foot, taking it to her opponent, powerful ground strokes, and there's arguably nobody more powerful in the world than Aryna Sabalenka. It's the biggest reason why she's the world number one. Osaka, though, like just kept her off balance on the grass where she's, I would say, never really been that great. You know, Osaka had never been past the third round in Wimbledon, even when she was at her peak. But man, I mean, she served great. She played the big points great. And to lose some to somebody three times in a year, and a lot of those matches were close. And then to, you know, have a second set tiebreak, she served up in the second set, blew the lead, and then to come back and win it in a tiebreak anyway. I thought that was an incredible resolve from her. So yeah, I think she is, you know, you look at this Wimbledon women's draw here, and I think that you've got to make her one of the favorites in this tournament now, considering, as I'm pulling up the draw here, that you consider that she is going to play Karolina Muchova next, who is a Grand Slam mm-hmm. champion and is very crafty and very good on the grass, but that's a match she can absolutely win. And then if Osaka wins that, she gets the winner of Pegula and Goff, which you referenced. That match tomorrow, that is going to be, that's box office stuff. Those are the only two yep. Americans remaining in the draw. So unfortunately, no matter what happens, whether it's Coco or whether it's Pegula, we'll only be down to one American woman after that. But we know that Naomi has a lot of American ties, even though she plays under the Japanese flag. So Coco Gauff, Osaka semifinal, Pegula, Osaka semifinal would be incredible. How is she able to continue to win, though, after beating Sabalenka? That's always the big question. But yeah, it feels like whoever's going to win this women's Wimbledon tournament is going to come from that top half. You look in the bottom half, and it's all seeded players, but Kostyuk, Paolini, Noskova, and Mertens, good, solid players. But I think the winner from this tournament is coming from the top half. So hell of a win from Osaka. And I think more so than anything, PJ, just as much as Naomi winning is the loss for Aryna Sabalenka, who has really, I mean, as the world number one, she has had a season to forget, especially when you look at what she's done here in the Grand Slam tournaments. Sabalenka in majors this year, now that she got knocked out by Osaka in the round of 16. Sabalenka, as I'm pulling it up, lost in the final of the Aussie Open, lost in the quarterfinals of the French Open, and lost in the fourth round at Wimbledon. You know, this is somebody that claimed her four Grand Slam titles all between 2023 and 2025, and made three more finals here in the last 16 months, and she's lost all of them, you know, outside of winning the U.S. Open last year in 2025. So Sabalenka, after she lost, said, "I don't even think about ranking at this point. I just want to go get completely drunk, forget about tennis, and try to get in better shape." I mean, if that's not a mood, I don't know what is. But either way, disappointing loss from Sabalenka. Now she's going to defend her U.S. Open crown. And I don't know if you make her the overwhelming favorite like she's been in most of the tournaments here in the last 2 years.
0: It's a good point, especially at Wimbledon. I mean, what her odds are going to be moving forward, I think, are going to be interesting. Mertens is intriguing too, because, you know, Osaka upset Sabalenka, but Mertens took down Iga as well. So yeah, I think right now a lot of people are pointing towards the top half, you know, expecting Naomi to get through to the semis, and then that Pegula Gauff winner, probably your champion might come out of those three potentially. But Mertens, I mean, beating Iga, she's looked pretty good so far this tournament. I was watching a little bit of Paolini today, too. So both of them are playing well. This this women's draw can be as good as advertised.
1: We're hearing a goal, and we do have a goal. It's a goal for Belgium.
0: Oh, no.
1: Wow. That came out of nowhere. Thanks to our guy Roy in our Westwood One studios for alerting us. I didn't even see that coming. Belgium out of nowhere gets a goal in the ninth minute. It's from their striker, Charles de Ketteliere. And it's been USA that has had the hot start in every game so far. And yet it's Belgium here, PJ, with the lead in the first 10 minutes of the game. This one doesn't look like it's coming back. He looked plenty onside. That's just a breakdown from the USA defense. And Belgium goes up 1-0. Wow, that's a stunning start. We talked about Belgium starting 11 being conservative, and yet they've been the ones attacking here from the start of the game. And they grab a lead off a ball that was not really cleared, kind of just pinballed around, and then just slips through a couple of defenders on a ground cross, and de Ketteliere taps it in unmarked. That's poor defending.
0: Yeah, really bad on the backside. The defending's been shaky to start here in the first 8 minutes. Belgium's had a couple of opportunities. Before that one, they had a pass going through the box that the guy just kind of misfooted, and that could have been 1-0 too, but the U.S. has got to settle in. I think the Belgium defensive pressure, you know, this is such a step up in competition to what they've been facing the first four games of this tournament. But like you said, they've been playing with the lead in every one of these games. Now they're trailing 1-0, and we'll see what that looks like and how that they'll respond. Lucky for them, they still got a whole lot of time left to respond, but not an ideal start for the U.S. here.
1: Yeah, so again, 1-0 Belgium. Charles de Ketteliere, the striker, the goal for Belgium, and just the inability to clear a ball that should have been cleared. Ends up hurting you. You know, sometimes you watch soccer and there's teams that are comfortable playing out of the back, which is really tough to do. A lot of the times you see a team, they just thump it, man. They blast the ball forward. Just get the pressure out of your defending third. And in retrospect, that's what the USA should have done. That's what USA should have done, and they didn't do it. How about this? We're 11 minutes in. Belgium's got 6 shots, 3 on goal already. USA doesn't have a single shot yet. EJ, I really thought Belgium was going to try to play back, play conservative, play this game slow from the start, try to take the speed out of the USA counterattack, and yet it's been the complete opposite. I mean, they've and their starting lineup, which we looked at and said, wow, no De Bruyne, no Lukaku, which Lukaku's not a big surprise, but no De Bruyne, no Jeremy Doku, no Hans Vaneken, their midfielder who's been starting, and Rudy Garcia went with a less talented lineup, but a faster lineup, bit of a more physical lineup. It's paid dividends. It's worked out perfectly for them so far. So for the first time this entire tournament, Team USA has got to play from behind, and you just got to hope that they have the same resolve as England, who did it against DR Congo, that they have the same resolve as some of the other teams we've seen in this tournament that can handle adversity, because this is the biggest adversity USA has been thrown their way.
0: Yeah, I think the biggest concern for me right now is just how Belgium's making they're just making them totally uncomfortable. I mean, the U.S. defense looks like it's on skates, and offensively, they just cannot generate any kind of possession at all. Balogun really hasn't gotten any deep touches. Pulisic hasn't really made any noise either. So this is what we wanted to see. What would it look like when they went up against one of the top 10 teams from Europe or South America? And again, it's early. Maybe some nerves are settling in. Maybe they're adjusting to the game a little bit. Maybe they saw the starting 11 and saw all that firepower sitting on the bench and thought, you know, maybe this would be an easier first half than what they were thinking coming in. But they got to ramp up their game big time, because it's not good enough right now. Belgium is completely dominating them.
1: 310-840-4910. That's 310-840-4910. All right, let's continue to talk a little tennis here. We talked about the women's side. Naomi Osaka knocking out world number one, Aryna Sabalenka, and that has opened up the women's draw even more. On the men's side, EJ, we're a match away, and these are going to be tomorrow. We're a couple of wins away from the showdown that we were all hoping for, that we were all kind of expecting. Novak Djokovic versus Jannik Sinner, a semifinal date that could be booked tomorrow. Sinner's going to play Jan-Lennard Struff, the German, who has at multiple times throughout his career been a top 30 player, but has dealt with a lot of injuries and going into this tournament, not a lot expected of him, but he's had some big time wins over the last couple of rounds. And so Sinner is a massive favorite and he's always done well. It doesn't matter what kind of caliber, you know, what kind of characteristics the player has, but Sinner has always done well against big servers and Struff is more than that, but that's his calling card. So I expect an easy win for Jannik Sinner. And then you got Djokovic as a slight favorite, taking on Felix Auger-Aliassime, the number 3 seed, number 4 player in the world, a guy that has always had the hype, the potential, and the talent. He made the semifinals of the U.S. Open last year, made the quarterfinals of the French Open this year, but it's been a guy that when you're finally kind of thinking, all right, this is his time, he normally lets you down. And he's way younger, he's the fitter, he's playing great tennis right now, but PJ, give me the GOAT. Experience on Djokovic's side. He knows how to win matches like this. If it goes 5 sets, maybe that's the route for Felix to take out Djokovic and knock the GOAT out with what is probably his last best chance to win a major. But I still think we're going to get the blockbuster showdown that we were all expecting when the draw came out. I think Djokovic wins tomorrow. I think Sinner wins easy. And I think they're set up for a semifinal clash on Friday, which if those of you listening and watching along forgot, they played each other in the semis of the Australian Open. And it was like the biggest that Djokovic had ever been an underdog in the last 16 years. And he stunned Sinner in a 5-set thriller. So do you think we get that semifinal bout, PJ? Or do you think that one of these guys that Sinner and Joker are playing tomorrow throw a wrench into the plans?
0: I do. I think Sinner, like you said, I think he's going to cruise. I think Novak and Felix could be a 5-setter. I think that's going to be a long match. But ultimately, I think we get the semifinal that everybody is hoping for. And what an epic semifinal it could be if that ends up being the case between Novak and Sinner, because Novak's time is running out. You got no Carlos in this tournament. This is his best service, his favorite tournament. And this is his best chance to grab one more major. He realizes that. So like you said, Felix has the youth over him. The longer that match goes, it's definitely going to be in Felix's favor. But I think Novak's just going to lean on his experience and take care of business. So yeah, I think we get Sinner and Novak on that side. And then we'll wait to see what happens in the Zverev match. That got suspended late tonight, so that'll return tomorrow. But my guy Taylor Fritz, who I took a shot on 11-1 beginning of the tournament. I love the way he's looked so far. The Bublik match was a little bit nervy today. A guy who's very up and down, but he beat him in straight sets. Looks like it's probably going to be Zverev in the quarters. But as you tell me, he's got good history against Zverev, which I like. And then he's going to be favored if he wins that one against whether it's Kaboli or Ferry. So the fact that Sinner and Novak are on the other side of the bracket and playing really good tennis right now. Sinner is your heavy favorite and deservedly so. He probably ends up winning it. But the Fritz ticket is definitely, he's looking good.
1: Yes, he is. I mean, made quick work. You mentioned it, made quick work. But we know is a super dangerous player. Can anybody on any day, he's beaten Sinner before on the grass, and he's got a massive serve. He hit nearly 50 aces against Big Foe, against Tiafoe last round, and knocked him out in a 5-set. But when he, like, it's crazy because I've seen Bublik, Sasha Bublik, who's number 11 in the world. I've seen him show up for the small tournaments, the 50s, the smallest tournaments you can have, and play them like they're Grand Slam finals. And you know, he shows an incredible attention to detail, focus, and execution. And he like plays like his life depends on it. And I've seen him in Grand Slam tournaments. They treat it like it's an exhibition. And he's an enigma. He's a polarizing player. He doesn't make any sense. And today, he had an early break on Friday. Gave the break right back. They go to a tie break where, again, a guy with a massive serve like Blick, he got the chance. He loses every single point. Fritz wins at 7-0 and then cruises the rest of the match. He's hitting straight sets. Never was really tested. And so, yeah, Bublik lost that first set and it basically looked to me like he was like, oh, yeah, I'll take my prize money and I'll go home. I don't really care. I'm not gonna care too much to go all out here. If I end up serving well, great. But like where you then lose focus. Like, well, what's going on? His mind game kept his composure. He kept his focus, makes his third straight quarterfinal. And yeah, he's going to play the winner of Zverev and Hetch, who you mentioned got suspended. Zverev's got to come back. And if he wins, then he's going to play for third straight day when they play in the quarterfinals on Wednesday. And so maybe just that little bit of, you know, focus being thrown off, combined with the fact that Fritz has owned Zverev the last couple of times they played each other. Yeah, you got Fritz at 11-1. And I would give him every chance of beating Zverev if they play each other in the quarters. And then you're looking at a potential, if Fritz wins, you're looking at a potential semifinal against either Flavio Caboli, who made the French Open final, top 10 player, hell of a player. Fritz would be the favorite. Or the wild card Arthur Ferry, who knocked out Dimitrov today. And if Fritz does get to this, he'll be favored in either of those matches. And then you're looking at a chance for the title, PJ. Your 11-1 ticket all the way in the Wimbledon final. That would feel pretty damn good.
0: That would. I don't know if I'll have a hedging opportunity if it's against Sinner, but having an 11-1, he's definitely not going to be 11-1 to match. So that'll be good having that going into a hypothetical final. Yeah, I mean, Ferry, you know, it's always fun. You get a guy from the UK that's some noise that they get to rally behind. So kind of pulling for him to upset Bowley and then, you know, lose Fritz in the semifinals for my money's sake. Both sides, Wimbledon tournament, setting up really, really good. The fact that Novak and Sinner are still alive. Left in the quarters are all top 25 players in the world. It's going to be an awesome week, Pat. Excited to watch the
1: 1-0-840-4910. And PJ, as you this week, we got Wimbledon in the morning, we got World Cup at night, and today on a day like yep. Wimbledon, it starts at 8 a.m. Eastern, and they go all the way to curfew, 6 p.m. Eastern, so you got 10 hours of tennis uninterrupted, and now we had three Eastern, now we got USA Belgium going on now, you know, and again, in the month of July, that's normally good. By the way, 21st minute, still Belgium. They got an early goal from Charles de Ketelaere. They were dominating. USA starting to get their foot in the door here, but going to have the red, white, and blue need to play a lot better. Otherwise, they're going to get knocked by Belgium for the second time in the last 12 years in the World Cup. 310-840-4910. We'll get you caught up when we return. We'll also do a little Would You Rather with producer Brandon Combs. I'm Pat Boyle. He's PJ Glasser. This has been MGM Tonight right here on Westwood One Sports.
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1: 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I'm Pat Boyle, he's PJ Glasser. The phone number to join the show is 310-840-4910. Get you an update here on USA and Belgium in just a second, but we were talking some tennis, talking some Wimbledon last segment, and this from our friends at BetMGM. 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If you win your bet that was made with the odds boost token, you will receive extra winnings in unrestricted bonus dollars. All right, they're through the hydration break. They're in the 29th minute here in the first half, and it is still 1-0 Belgium. They got a goal in the 10th minute from Charles de Ketelaere after some really bad defending, but really it was just a terrible clearance from Team USA when the ball was in their defensive third. Belgium pounced on it, ground cross right through the box. De Ketelaere, unmarked, tapped it in. Very easy goal for Belgium. Really bad defending for Team USA. PJ, we have you at Red, White, and Blue. They've gotten into the game since then, but just looking at the stats here, along with what the eye test has told us, and it's gonna have to get into the game a little bit more than they have. We still don't have a single shot, let alone a shot on target. 7-0 in favor of Belgium. 3-0, and they've actually had more possession than Team USA. So 30 minutes in, the initial stage of getting completely dominated is through, but still don't have a shot yet. That's got to change.
2: Certainly does. They're like you said, they're starting to play a little bit better, generating a little bit more position. Haven't had any danger chances yet, but I mean, the first 10, 15 minutes of this game was just all Belgium. We could get nothing going. We couldn't maintain any kind of possession. They were right up on us, taking away all our breathing room. But now we're starting to get Balogun, Pulisic, all these guys are starting to get involved a little bit. Now we got a pretty decent free kick coming up here. So they're settling in the game. And this was the big question. Again, the step up in competition from Belgium to the other teams that they've been playing are night and day. They feel the pressure. They're favorites. They're at home. There was definitely some nerves early, but they're starting to settle in into the game, and they're looking much better. So you don't feel good that they're down 1-0, but you definitely feel better than you did 15 minutes ago when it looked like Belgium might just absolutely run them off the field.
1: Yeah, that's for damn sure. Yeah, you mentioned it, though. Really dangerous opportunity here for a free kick for Team USA. It's Malik Tillman who scored the goal against Bosnia to put it away. Can we get more Tillman magic here? He's stepping up like he's going to hammer this thing. PJ, I feel like this could be a real dangerous opportunity. Tillman smashes in, it gets a deflection, and it's a goal!
2: Go!
1: It is Malik Tillman again. That one might have been deflected because Courtois went one way and the ball ended up completely on the other side of the goal. And I will check out the replay. I got to imagine this thing got deflected. But again, it's a goal off a set piece for Team USA. And it's Malik Tillman again. And I think this thing did get deflected. It caught somebody's head as Tillman smashed it. Yep, it goes off the head of a Belgian player on the wall. Courtois probably had it covered, but it takes a wicked deflection, and he's got nothing he can do about it. And Malik Tillman has scored off a free kick again. This guy is a set-piece master.
2: Number 20 for Belgium. It just hit the top of his head. And like you said, Courtois, no chance. How about it? And Pat, it's really that simple. Belgium's been dominant. Kind of feels like a playoff hockey game almost, doesn't it? Where you got one side that's been dominating the whole time. They're generating all these shots. And then you get a team coming the other way. They get their first good chance and they make it count. Sometimes it's about quality over quantity. And we got a brand new game. Crowd's rocking back into it. And big answer by the U.S. to tie this thing up. before the half, and now they got momentum on their side. So it looks like they're finally starting to settle in, Pat, and now they're being the aggressor. They're chasing Belgium around the field. I don't know what the heck that first 15 minutes was, and I'm sure Pochettino was wondering the same thing, but it looks like we got
1: Belgium scores right back. It's De Ketelaere again. And it's again off another cross that doesn't get defended. Oh, my gosh. Right away, Belgium goes right down the field, and they attack the same wing that they got the first goal on. And again, it's De Ketelaere who just rises and wins a header and puts it right inside the post. Oh, my gosh.
2: So brutal.
1: That's
2: bad. All
1: that
2: momentum.
1: You know what? I mean, that might be a push here. He's got his hands on the back of Tim Ream. I don't know if VAR is going to take a look at this or not. I mean, he jumped over him, but he also had his hands on his back, wins the header, and heads it right into the side of the post. You just got to have better defending than that. Pochettino's kicking the freaking Powerade bottles on the sideline. He's going nuts. That's really bad man marking. Tim Ream's got to be better than that. He simply has to be better.
2: He did have two hands on the back a little bit. You know, I don't know if I saw like full extension, but definitely had two hands on the back. I doubt they overturn it, but yeah, that's
1: nope. And they already continued play.
2: Okay.
1: They already continued play.
2: So much for a low scoring first half. I mean, my goodness. We got some action.
1: I mean, yeah. Look, I thought this game was going to go one way. If Belgium had their way, I thought it was going to go one way, and I thought it could be the complete opposite of what we've seen so far. Belgium's played attacking, they've been aggressive, they've been looking for goals immediately. And look, I mean, I guess they learned their lesson against Senegal, right? You can't just hope to play conservatively and not get any bad bounces going your way. And I think Weston McKennie just picked up a yellow card for a late slide tackle. So
2: I think that bad to worse though. I think they want a red from the way that they were reacting. Oh yeah, that's definitely not a red though. No chance that's a red. Yellow for sure. I mean the studs, but I don't know. I think that's just the yellow. We'll see. I don't know if they're going to review it, but the way that they jumped up was very similar to how Mexico jumped up yesterday. When England ended up getting a red card. So I think they definitely wanted to take a look at it. So I hope it...
1: Well, I mean, if anything, they bought the yellow card, right? If their reaction might have gotten the yellow card rather than anything, rather than nothing, but...
2: Sure. No, they're playing on, yep, so just yellow.
1: It's the right side of Team USA's defense that is getting exploited right now, and it's gotten exploited on both of those goals. So that's Freeman. And that's Richards.
2: Mm-hmm.
1: Alex Freeman, who is playing right back, that's the wing that Belgium has basically gone down. Now, the first goal, it was off of a bad clearance, not necessarily just in the regular run of play, but that last one, Freeman just got beat. And he got beat bad. And, you know, you got to tip your cap. It was a good play by Trossard, Leandro Trossard. He's the one that whipped in the cross and he gets the assist. But I think Freeman's got to do a better job. And also Tim Ream's got to do a better job. You know, Tim Ream is not he's not a spring chicken. Tim Ream is
2: like 38
1: years old. If you're playing center back at 38, you're not expected to be fast. You better be physical. You better be strong. He was neither of those things. And giving up that header to De Ketelaere. So that's just really, really poor defending from Team USA in this first half.
2: Yeah, this back line is really dicey, really shaky right now, which is not good. I think that was the fear of a lot of people going into this match is because we haven't faced this tier competition like a Belgium, how our defense was going to react against a quality opponent like this. And so far has not been too good. Now, fortunately, we have that goal, so it's only 2-1. But yeah, the defense right now definitely is concerning. And again, I mean, Belgium has Lukaku, Doku, De Bruyne that they can go to with those fresh legs in the second half. So those guys really got to dig deep. Pochettino's got to figure something out in the second half to neutralize the offense, because right now Belgium's kind of just doing whatever they want to.
1: 310-840-4910. All right, we will take a short break. 2-1 Belgium. We haven't even hit the 40-minute mark so far. The first half has exploded with goals. Charles de Ketelaere, the striker for Belgium, he's got both of them. Malik Tillman, the free kick wizard, tied it up for USA, but then they gave up that second goal just moments later. So the Belgians, they've looked fraudulent so far throughout this tournament. They don't look fraudulent so far tonight in Seattle. They've got the lead. We'll get you an update when we come back, and we will play a little Would You Rather with producer Brandon Combs. I'm Pat Boyle. He's PJ Glasser. Number for you to get involved. We've got some texts we'll get to as well when we return. You could call, you could text 310-840-4910. 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
4: 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Can the red, white, and blue do it again tonight?
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19: from the Logan AC and Heat Services Weather Center.
20: It looks like we stay sub 90 across central Ohio for the next few days. On Tuesday, a lot of sunshine early and then a 20% chance of some afternoon storms and highs in the upper 80s. Wednesday's forecast will mirror that. On Thursday, the chance of afternoon storms goes up to about 30%, highs in the upper 80s. And then on Friday, Friday's our wettest day of the week with a 70% chance of rain. That is your 97.1 The Fan weather forecast. I'm 10 Weather Impact Chief Meteorologist Chris Tomer.
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1: Welcome on back. BetMGM Tonight, Westwood One Sports. I'm Pat Boyle. He's PJ Glasser. The phone number to join the show, 310-840-4910. We'll get some of your calls and your texts that we will get to shortly here. We're going to get to a little Would You Rather, though, producer Brandon Combs. But first, 45th minute. So they're about to enter stoppage time in the first half. Probably get 6 minutes or so. And Belgium still leads Team USA 2-1. We were expecting maybe a bit of a slow start, maybe a bit of a conservative start. It's been anything but. It's been an explosion of goals. Charles de Ketelaere has scored off of two crosses, one on the ground, one in the air, and he's got both the goals. In between that was another Malik Tillman moment of magic off a free kick. But USA got off to a really slow start. They tied it, thought, okay, they got their foot in it, and then Belgium scored right back. So it's still 2-1. And Faux Balogun, PJ, just had a good opportunity to really, really make his moment in this one. A long throw in, it dropped to him. It was a, you know, he's being marked. It was tough, but he gets a foot on it and he skies it over the crossbar, but it looked like it might have been blocked. So that was a chance for Balogun. Team USA now with another throw in here, late, deep in Belgium territory. And now it looks like actually it's getting overturned. Yeah, now it looks like they're going to say, no, it's a goal kick, and it was last touched by Balogun. So,
2: oh, tough. Yeah, that was Flo's first best chance of the game. Like you said, tough. The defender's right there. Just couldn't get his foot around it to keep it low to the ground. But yeah, Pat, we got a 90-minute battle on our hands, my friend. Not good. The offense has looked a lot better. The defense is still definitely a concern, though.
1: Yeah, that was only the second shot of the game, with the first one being the free kick, which we got a little, to steal a hockey term, we got some puck luck, because it goes off of a Belgian player who was on the wall, it jumped, deflected off his head, and it's, you know, Courtois was going one way, and it kind of just deflects right back into the middle of the goal where he's nowhere to be found. So other than that, we really haven't done much. So that being said, we got 6 minutes of stoppage time, we're approaching halftime. Let's get producer Brandon Combs in the mix here. Let's do a little Would You Rather. As we're doing our watch party here. Combs, what's going on, man?
21: What's going on, fellas? Just sweating this one out with you. Team USA, I thought Balogun was going to get that too. As soon as I saw it, it'd be just poetic if Balogun could score here in this match, because that'll send Belgium into a frenzy.
1: Oh, yeah, they'll hate it.
21: Yeah, 100%. All right, you guys want to do some Would You Rather? Let's start right here in this game. If the USA is going to lose, would you rather they lose a tightly contested game like Mexico versus England last night, or just get their doors blown off and have it not be close? PJ?
2: You know, normally I'm in the camp of when my team loses or if I lose a bet, I want it to just be a beatdown. I want it to be over early so I don't get invested and I'm not sweating. But for this, it's actually the opposite. I'd rather lose like a heartbreaker because, as Pat was saying, you know, when we're doing the show, like if this was a 3-0 Belgium game right now, like that would just completely suck. You know, you watch the World Cup once every 4 years. It's such a good run. They're at home. Like, I want to try and get as much of this tournament and this game as I possibly can. If they lose in extra time, if they lose in PKs, so be it. So it's actually funny. Normally, I'd be on the side of, I'd rather just, my team's going to lose. I'd rather see him get killed. Watching a World Cup, I'd actually, or like an Olympic game, I'd rather have my team be in it for as long as they possibly can. So I'll actually go with that one.
1: I'm going to disagree. I'll go with the opposite here. And my reasoning is, you know, a lot of teams, a lot of people will be like, oh, no, like I'd rather the heartbreak. It's going to stink. But like, at least I know my team, you know, USA on the up and up, not in the same class as Spain or France, you know, the top teams in the world. And you say, well, Belgium top 10. But like, hey, at least if USA loses a close one, you could say, hey, we've closed the gap. We're that much closer to being a top 10 team in the world, a team that legitimately people think can win the World Cup and not just because they're American. And it's like, why not? Why not us, right? Here's the thing. World Cup happens every 4 years. Like, you got the Gold Cup, which is just the countries in North America. So, like, it's, you know, the U.S. main competitor in that is usually Mexico. Canada's a decent squad now as well. I'm going to be honest. I'm not going to really care too much about the Gold Cup, and I like soccer. I always rather watch the Euros. So it's like the World Cup's not for another 4 years. If USA loses a heartbreaker, can you really say they've closed the gap? Who the hell knows what a team's going to look like in 4 years from now? I'd rather it be a blowout and not get my hopes up and not have another game like it did in 2014 when they played Belgium, or 2010 when they played Ghana. Go to extra time. You're right there. You're that close to moving on to the next round, and then you lose and get your soul and your heart ripped out. I'd rather them get blown out if they're going to lose this game rather than lose another heartbreaker.
21: Yeah, look, I'm a Chicago sports fan. I'm used to the heartbreak. So for when it comes to this, and I only get to see the World Cup once every 4 years, and I'm not the biggest soccer fan in the world, I would rather this team be in it and lose a close game than to see them just get their doors blown off. Because one, you know, the industry we work in, it makes for better content. And two, it's more fun to actually be in the game and actually have something to root for than to just sit here and be like, all right, well, you know, it's 4-0. It's halftime. Let's just, you know, we could watch something else, or we could turn on something else. We could tune out. I'd much rather have it be a close game. All right, let's get one more in here. Pat, we'll start with you here. Would you rather have a top 5 pitching staff in baseball or a top 5 offense?
1: I'd rather have a top 5 offense. I know they say pitching wins titles and pitching wins championships, but also we saw how the Blue Jays got to the World Series last year. We've seen how, I mean, the Dodgers, they've kind of had both, but it's normally the Dodgers offense that has been carrying them to their last two World Series. So pitching does win championships. So does a damn good offense that just hits the machine, you know, hits like a machine. I'd rather have a top 5 offense. And also that's more exciting to watch than a team that, you know, is going to be in low scoring, tight affairs, but you're always hoping that they can hit runners in scoring position. And most of the time you'll be disappointed. So give me the top 5 offense rather than the top 5 pitching staff.
2: I'm going to go with the pitching. You know, pitching wins. It wins championships. It wins playoff games. You can find a way to manufacture offense, but it's really tough to have workhorses in the postseason. It's tough to have guys that you can lean on. We've seen just pitchers flat out dominate in a postseason, carry their team to championships. We've obviously seen hitters have some big time postseasons too, but pitchers can affect the game every inning that they're out there, while hitters can only do so about 4 times, maybe 5 a game if they're lucky. So I'll go with the pitching staff.
21: I used to be in that camp, PJ. I used to be like, hey, you got to have a top five pitching staff heading into October. But what I've learned over the last couple of years is you need to have a top five offense more than you need to have a top five pitching staff. Because if that was the case, if it was just about the pitching, the Seattle Mariners would have won the last three World Series. They've had the best pitching staff for the last 3 years, and even the relief pitching has been in the top three in the last 3 years. I mean, their pitching is unbelievable. However, the offenses that they run into are just so damn good. So I would much rather right now have a top five offense than a top five pitching staff. But I'm a Cubs fan. I don't get either one.
1: Well, maybe you would have had a top five pitching staff if anybody could stay healthy in that Cubs pitching staff. But the offense, they've had a couple of 15, 16, 20-run outputs. They're not far off from a top 10 offense. All right, we'll take a short break. We've hit halftime. We'll get you a score update when we return. We'll break down the first half and tell you what each team needs to do, especially Team USA, to win this game when we return. 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
1: 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I'm Pat Boyle. He's PJ Glasser, the Glass Man, with me here for Brad Evans one more night tonight. PJ's been with me for, five out of the last six shows? 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All right, the talk and text line to join the show, 310-840-4910. You could call, you could text, 310-840-4910. A lot of previewing, breaking down, predicting how USA-Belgium was going to go before the game started. We talked some Wimbledon, some tennis, talked some baseball as well. Wilson Contreras having a great season for the Red Sox, but with 8 games under .500, are they going to trade him? Where is he going to go? So if you want to weigh in on any of those topics, 310-840-4910. But PJ, we can try to preview and break down and predict how we think one game is going to go as much as we want. And then oftentimes you get how this game has gone in the first 45 plus minutes. And that is way more offense than we expected. Worse defense than we expected from Team USA. And a really aggressive, fast-paced, attacking first half of soccer in Seattle. Halftime, USA leads Belgium 2-1. Their striker, Charles de Ketelaere, with both goals for Belgium. First one came 10 minutes into the game. Team USA finally answered with their first shot on target of the game with a free kick from Malik Tillman, who had that free kick goal against Bosnia. It took a deflection on its way there. That tied the game up in the 31st minute, and then literally 2 minutes later, Belgium answered right back. Ketelaere with a header this time. I think, for me, the main themes of this first half, Belgium looks, this is their best game of the tournament. This is USA's worst game of the tournament. And the USA defense really needs to step up. And I don't think Mauricio Pochettino can wait too long before starting to make some changes. And on an individual note, Christian Pulisic has been invisible. He's Captain America. He's supposed to be the best player on this team. He hasn't done a damn thing in the first half. If the USA wants to avoid getting knocked out in the round of 16 again, the best player for the team has got to step up. Pulisic has got to make a big impact here in the second half.
2: Totally agree with you. And scrolling through Twitter here at halftime, a lot of people agree with you. He's invisible. It's a good word for it. Hasn't scored yet this World Cup. No real chances here in the first half. Malik Tillman, if not for that free kick, they'd be in a big hole right now. But Pochettino, as unbelievably good as he has been so far this tournament, he's got to work his magic here in this second half. I'll be interested to see the changes, like you said, the substitution patterns they make in this second half. But Belgium, Pat, something's clicked, man. Whatever changed in that final couple minutes in regulation against Senegal, they've taken over to this game. And with all the firepower they have on the benches, we talked about De Bruyne, Doku, Lukaku, all these guys are going to come into the game in the second half. So for as bad as US's defense has been, it's not going to get any easier. And Belgium's going to have some fresh reinforcements. They got to do everything they can to keep this game, to keep Belgium at two goals. And you know what? If they lose 2-1, they feel like they definitely did their job in the second half, but you just cannot give up a third goal to Belgium. I feel like the U.S. is going to score in the second half, Pat. I really do. The question is, are we going to concede any goals? It's a lot like England-Mexico last night. That was a 2-1 game going into the locker room. England got that third goal, and that ended up being the decider. It really feels like we're in the same kind of game. If Belgium can get to three, I think the U.S. is probably done. They got to hope for 2-2, or maybe we can win it even 3-2. But I think 2-2 draw going into extra time is their best bet.
1: Yeah. Yeah, I agree with you. I think there's going to be at least another goal, if not two. If there is two goals, that means we're going to get a winner in regular time. If there's

0: one goal, and it's obviously Team USA, that means we would be going to extra time. That would be my loose prediction. Maybe it's because I don't want to believe that USA is going to lose in 90 minutes at home, especially when, you know, again, yeah, 2022, Netherlands was just a better side. They got beat pretty convincingly, lost 3-1 in 90 minutes. But 2014 to this Belgium team, lost in extra time. 2010 to Ghana, lost in extra time. It's normally heartbreak. And if Team USA loses in extra time again, it wouldn't shock me. But it would be a little bit surprising if we don't find a way to at least tie this game up and probably in the first 25 minutes. No, like 70th minute. If it's still 2-1, it's going to be pretty surprising because Belgium's defense, they're okay, but I mean, they're not great. And again, they gave up two goals to Senegal, gave up a goal to New Zealand, which I know they won 5-1, but you could honestly argue the fact that they even conceded against New Zealand was a little bit of a, you know, a little bit of a negative against them. But really, it's Pulisic's got to step up. Dest didn't do much in the first half either. Tyler Adams, I thought, was really bad also. So, I mean, we're talking about the best guys on the team that are not playing well. We can blame the defending, and I am. Tim Ream, 38 years old, gets out-jumped by Cattaleire, who by no stretch is a physical striker. Like, if it was Lukaku, my God, that would have looked even worse, probably. So, you know, I'm already looking at the bench. Brendan Aaronson, he's going to come on. He's going to be one of the first ones off the bench. Sebastian Berhalter is going to be one of the first ones off the bench. And then it's like, all right, when does Gio Reyna and Ricardo, like, how desperate do we get to then we see Gio Reyna and Ricardo Pepi? Because those are the other, those are the two guys off the bench. If it's still 2-1 in the 75th minute, I think you have to bring on Pepi and or Reyna. And you either have to take off Pulisic or you have to take off Balogun, because if you can't score a goal in 30 minutes, you got to make changes. You got to make changes. Yes. And the defending hasn't proven, by the way, PJ, that they are going to keep Belgium at two goals. You know, we know that Belgium's got Lukaku on the bench to go to, De Bruyne on the bench to go to, their best player ever, and Jeremy Doku, who can be electrifying as an attacker. They've got all those guys on the bench. And so, you know, the best of Belgium might even still be to come here. You got to get that second goal, and you got to get it quick. And USA has gotten the fast starts in the first half. Tonight was the first time I heard Alexi Lala say it in the halftime that they got punched in the mouth. How is Team USA going to respond? It's going to start with the best players, and especially the attacking players, being a lot better than they were in the first half. They only had one shot on goal through the first 35 minutes, and it was the free kick goal.
1: Yeah, look, they've answered every question we've had up to this point. Going into the Paraguay game, we wondered, what are they going to look like? And it was that first half was maybe the best United States men's national team has ever looked. Then going into the Australia game, what would it look like in an encore? Then the Turkey A game didn't mean anything. Bosnia, okay, what do we look like in a knockout round game with everything on the line, with all the pressure on us? And now the big question is, like you said, Pat, what do they do when they got punched in the mouth? What does it look like when they're trailing going into the second half? How do they make adjustments to a team that has been dominating them so far? Up to this point, they've answered every question, and they've had the answers to the test. We'll see if they can make the proper adjustments. But to be honest, they got to feel pretty fortunate they're down 2-1. I mean, this very easily could be a 3-0, 2-0 game. So for as bad as it looked for them to only be down one goal, you got to be pretty happy with it. And I'm sure Pochettino told the guys that, and they just got to play a really good second half here and try to get this equalizer.
0: Well, we are not going to wait long for any changes. Here comes Gio Reyna coming in right away to start the second half, or at least it looks like he is. He's coming in, yeah, and he's going to replace Sergiño Dest. Wow, that is an early hook. Sergiño Dest, who plays for PSV Eindhoven in Netherlands, but used to play for Barcelona and had a really promising future and still does, out after the first half. So there you go. There's your first change for Team USA. Pochettino not wasting any time. Gio Reyna is on to start the second half, and that is the one substitution that has been made so far. I guess it's worth mentioning Belgium did have to replace Amadou Onana, one of their midfielders. He got an injury midway through the first half, and so Vaneken came in for him, who had been starting most of their group stage games. But yeah, there's the big change. Gio Reyna's in. Sergiño Dest is out after being subbed out here to start the second half. And, you know, also some other names to mention. Haji Wright, who has been on Team USA for, I mean, what now? The last 7-8 years, and at times was maybe thought to be the best, you know, the striker of this team. Timothy Weah, can't forget him as well. PJ, remember Timothy Weah was in the starting lineup for most of the last World Cup for Team USA. He played 18 minutes against Paraguay, and he played 58 minutes against Turkey, but really hasn't done much in his limited time so far. I wonder if we see Timothy Weah rather than maybe a Ricardo Pepi here in the second half once Team USA does make more substitutions.
1: Mm-hmm. Yeah, I mean, we definitely know more coming for both sides, as we talked about earlier this segment, all the guys that Belgium have ready to go into the game. I like the move for Dest, though. He wasn't providing any kind of spark. See if Gino Reyna can give you that. But it really just comes down to the stars, Pat. I mean, you know, England was able to go into Azteca last night and beat Mexico. And look at the three guys that scored their goals. It was Jude Bellingham with two and Harry Kane with one. That's what it takes in these kind of games, man. I mean, that's what it takes when you're going up even these evenly matched games. Your stars got to play like it. And Pulisic and Balogun up to this point haven't really been doing a whole lot. Tillman got his free kick, but the U.S. wants to advance. I mean, these guys have to step up. That's why they've been so good so far this tournament. It's because Balogun's been terrific. He hasn't really done much, and Pulisic, we talked about, has been invisible. So they got to find a way to get going, Pat. I think it's really that simple. We can talk about all these other guys, and again, the defense has to do their job, keep Belgium at two goals, but the stars, man, they got to step up.
0: 310-840-4910. The one thing that maybe makes me optimistic, even though we mentioned, all right, Lukaku's going to come off the bench for Belgium, all the goals that he has scored in his international career, and you know, he basically brought them back from the dead against Senegal, and De Bruyne is going to come off the bench, arguably Belgium's best player ever. Not so much maybe anymore now that he's not on Man City, but you know, 3-4 years ago in his prime, best midfielder in the world, and Jeremy Doku, like, those guys on the bench. And so, like I said, maybe the best for Belgium is yet to come. I don't know. Maybe they bring those guys in. Maybe they bring in De Bruyne. Maybe that slows the game down a little bit. And maybe that, I don't know, maybe that somehow does help Team USA. Or maybe it slows Belgium down and that helps Team USA's speed. I can't imagine Rudy Garcia, Belgium's manager, is going to leave De Bruyne just on the bench. He's going to bring him in. And yes, you worry about his creativity and his goal-scoring ability and his leadership. And you know, with Lukaku, he is as dangerous as they come on balls in the air. But you know, he's slow. He's had his fair share of injuries this year. I don't know. Maybe when Belgium goes to the bench, maybe that is the USA's chance to pounce. I got to give Belgium's manager Rudy Garcia a ton of credit, because I thought they were playing this not to lose, you know, for the first 60 minutes, and instead he was just probably going with the most optimal lineup against Team USA, and it worked. It worked to perfection in the first half. Although, you know, I say that, but also on the same side of the coin, the defending for Team USA was just so terrible in the first half. So they just need to step up more than anything else.
1: Yeah. Yeah, no, it was bad, but you're right. I mean, you got to give Rudy a ton of credit, the manager for Belgium. He went matchup heavy. So far, it paid off. And to your point, I mean, we expect De Bruyne, we expect Lukaku to check into the game, but at the same time, I mean, if it ain't broke, don't fix it. Like, if Belgium doesn't give up any goals, they're going to win this game. So it'll be interesting to see what he does. Because like you said, he went with a more defensive lineup and felt like even leaving those guys on the bench, he could still get enough offense. And so far, that has definitely been the case. But again, if they have this lead, and for the most part, their defense has done a pretty good job, I don't know, man. Maybe we don't see as many changes as we think. Now, there's a ton of time left. You got essentially the entire second half. We'll see how this half ends up playing out and how much stoppage time they get. But Rudy's pushed all the right buttons so far. What he does in the second half, definitely going to be interesting. Pochettino, too. He wasted no time with that substitution, bringing in Gio Reyna for Dest. He's not messing around. Obviously, it's survive in advance, win or go home. Neither team's going to leave anything out there, but yeah, the strategy's worked for Belgium so far. So I wonder how many big changes they're going to make.
0: All right, 310-840-4910. Let's get to a phone call here. PJ, maybe this is the good luck charm we needed. Maybe this makes things go from bad to worse. I don't know. We're going to find out. But let's go to Paul, who's in Rhode Island, next up on line one. Paul is next up on BetMGM tonight. What's up, Paul? How you doing?
2: Thank you, guys. Love your show. I honor your show.
0: Thanks, Paul.
2: And I'm going to tell you, with the surprises this year in the World Cup, it's not over. It's not over. Because look what happened. All these upcoming Cinderella teams that did, they just cut the legs out of these big teams. So, relax. It's not over. We have a chance to go just a little further.
0: Okay.
2: Belgium is a little older. Just relax. Our players play in the top leagues in Europe. They're very well conditioned. Just relax. Relax. That's all I'm saying. Okay? Just to
0: I appreciate it, man.
2: Thank you. Thanks.
0: Good stuff. Good call. Maybe that
1: call was the voice of reason.
0: Paul. Sorry, I thought you were done. Paul, the voice of reason. You know, you and I are freaking out. We're already talking substitutions. We're talking tactics here. Paul just hit us with a little Aaron Rodgers, a little R-E-L-A-X. Just relax. And PJ, maybe he's right. We've seen so many late goals. We've seen a lot of teams, the teams that were favored down in the first half, have to make comebacks, and a lot of them pulled it off. Belgium did it against Senegal. Now, you could argue Senegal deserved to win the game. Belgium was the favorite before the game began. It happened to England against DR Congo, happened to Brazil against Japan. All those teams came back and won. So, yeah, why not us? Why not Team USA? And Paul in Rhode Island acting as the voice of reason. I never would have thought I'd hear it.
1: Oh, yeah. I mean, good call from Paul. And he's right. And you were right. I mean, we saw it today with Spain. I mean, it was 0-0. We thought we were headed to extra time. Bang, they score a goal in stoppage time. So there is so much time. But it's just, you know, it's stressful when you're in an elimination game. You're down 2-1. And you're just like, you know, be a lot easier if they were winning. If it was tie, they weren't trailing. Pulisic, though, just, oh, God, that looked like it hurt. He tried to wind up, take a powerful shot outside the box and just kind of ran into the boot of the Belgian player. So sure, that didn't feel too good. But I like the fact he's trying to be aggressive. He's looking for a shot because he's got to get going, Pat. I firmly believe, you know, if the U.S. is going to score a goal, it's going to be him or Flo. I mean, one of those two guys, man, got to find the back of the net.
0: Yeah, I mean, again, Paul in Rhode Island telling us to relax, and then Pulisic nearly, you know, gets hurt. I don't think it's too serious, but yeah, you mentioned he kicks the boot of another Belgian player, so not great timing. Had a great chance there for Team USA, and couldn't control a pass from Tyler Adams, which was a pretty damn good ball over the top. I don't know if that was Freeman, but that was a really dangerous opportunity, and we can't trap a ball.
1: No, nope.
0: That's what it comes down to. Can't trap a ball. I mean, so just the fundamentals right now escaping Team USA. All right, let's get another phone call in here. 310-840-4910. Chuck B is in New Orleans next up on BetMGM tonight. Wants to weigh in on this USA-Belgium game. Belgium up 2-1 in the 54th minute. What's up, Chuck? How you doing?
3: I'm great, man. Good evening, fellas. My first time calling in, I believe. So I've been watching the game and just left to make a quick grocery run. My observation, man, is it looks like we're playing a zone with our defense, and their guys seem to be manning up. They're covering a lot less distance. We're running a lot more to cover those distances defensively. And then offensively, when you make those bursts, you know, you're using a lot of energy with those bursts. You know what I'm saying? These guys aren't in condition. They're in amazing condition. I damn sure can't do it. But it's like playing, you know, when you used to play, I don't know, in one of those games with your controllers and you hit the power button and your energy levels drop when you hit that burst like that offensively. So I just think it's going to tax us more later in the second half because they're using less energy on defense. We'll see.
0: Yeah, good observation, Chuck. I appreciate the call. And, you know, not to get too deep into the mud here, too deep into the water on tactics, but now, a lot of the times you could have you could have players that will man mark somebody, you know, like again, so when it, or, you know, when you have really dangerous players like Messi, there is almost always somebody that is assigned to him on top of then other defenders that will come over if he comes into their zone or comes near their positional zone. So I mean, look, whatever Belgium has been doing, it's been working out. We've gotten next to nothing so far through the regular run of play. The only goal coming off of the free kick, which took a really fortunate deflection for us, versus whatever man-marking USA has been doing, it's been terrible. So, yeah, I mean, they've just played more fundamentally sound, which, you know, again, you watch this tournament so far, and I've watched almost every single game of the World Cup. Belgium has not looked this good the entire tournament, and especially against Senegal, team that was fast and physical, just like Team USA is. They looked outmatched for almost the entire game. And so it's just surprising. And, you know, it's sometimes it's the margins are just razor thin, and you know, they've been good at the margins. They've been good with the fundamentals. Team USA has been not, and that's been the big difference.
1: I totally agree with you.
0: Oh, man.
1: Oh, no.
0: Oh, no. Freeze with a howler of a mistake, and it ends up in the back of the net.
1: Oh, no.
0: Oh, that is as brutal of a mistake as you will see from a goalkeeper. Matt Freeze, who had only allowed one goal so far. Again, he basically got the game off against Turkey. They put in Matt Turner, the backup goalie, but Matt Freeze started against Paraguay, started against Australia, was the goalie against Bosnia, and only given up one goal. He's been solid. He comes out to collect a ball that was pinged over the top and has to come all the way out of the box, which was fine. He got there first. You got to freaking clear it. He tries to trap it, and then he's like jerking around with it. And the player for Belgium comes from behind, knocks it away from him. It rolls forward, and you got an empty net, and Belgium just taps it in. Oh, that is brutal. That's brutal. That moment right there. I mean, if you don't think in your head this game's over, I don't know what, because that's about as brutal of a mistake as you could make as a goalie. It was De Ketelaere who forces the mistake again, and then it is tapped into the back of the net by Belgium. And the goal scorer is Vaneken, and they go up 3-1 in the 59th minute off of pretty easily the biggest goalkeeper mistake we've seen this entire tournament. That's a disaster.
1: Brutal. Just so brutal, man. That's tough. Wow, now Pulisic is coming off. Yeah, they obviously need to find some kind of spark. They got to go offensive heavy here. What a gut punch that is. He was winding up to kick it, and I don't know what happened. I mean, the guy was behind him, and he missed hit it or something, and it's a shame, too, because Ream kind of deflected the shot on the way back. He just couldn't deflect it enough to get it outside of the goal. That's really tough.
0: That's brutal. And yeah, like you said, Pulisic is off. He looks like he's on the verge of tears. He's not been good. I don't know if he's not 100% still since he picked up that calf injury. But man, he had nothing tonight. I mean, he had absolutely nothing. He did deflating. Not a thing. Yeah, Combs saying in our show chat, Paul jinxed it. And then he said his REL, his relax was as useless as Rodgers's. I mean, my God. We talked about fundamentals. That's as brutal as it gets. Yep. You're the goalie. I played goalie in high school. You come out of the box to get the ball, and you got a player bearing down on you. You whack that thing away, man. Whether you're great with your feet or not as a goalie, you blast that thing away to safety, blast it out of bounds. He got it. He tries to play with it. And then he shook De Ketelaere, and then he comes from behind and just knocks it away, and you know, gets his foot in there, knocks it away from him, and he's in no man's land, and it's an easy tap in from like 30 yards out. You can't make that mistake. You just cannot make that mistake. God off. Now we need a miracle. Belgium had a miracle against Senegal. They were down two goals going into the 85th minute. Team USA down two goals at the hour mark. We'll take a short break, come back, get you an update. Maybe we uh, We need some positive mojo elsewhere. Maybe we do, I don't know, maybe we play some kind of game. Maybe we play a little blind rankings. We got to get the spirits up here. We need to do something. This is going terribly wrong for Team USA. They're down 3-1, 61st minute against Belgium. 310-840-4910. I'm Pat Boyle. He's PJ Glasser. This is BetMGM tonight right here on Westwood One Sports.
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2: You're not the only one choking tonight, Pat.
1: Team USA is doing to me tonight. Acid reflux, indigestion. It's 3-1 Belgium, 67th minute. Just terrible defending. Poor fundamentals and a disaster from the goalkeeper, Matt Freeze. Comes out for a ball, doesn't get rid of it, gets it knocked away from him, and basically an open goal tap-in for Belgium. That's the one goal here in the second half. Bad defending on the first two goals. And USA's just been getting outplayed. You know, they were the slight favorite in this game going in at home against against Belgium in Seattle. And as the Belgium team that looked largely fraudulent, given they're a top 10 team in the world for most of this tournament. And now, PJ, they're bringing on Romelu Lukaku. They're bringing on Jeremy Doku. So now we thought they were playing the long game here for this one. And now we're getting the best of Belgium. So now it's really going to take a Herculean effort for USA. Pulisic's already off. He was terrible tonight. Maybe not 100%, but nonetheless, not good at all from him. And we need a miracle. You need a miracle now for Team USA. Do you believe in miracles? Hopefully. I don't know, to take the call from the miracle
2: Al
1: on
2: Michaels.
1: Ice. Yeah, Al Michaels, we might need something like that here in the last 30 minutes of this game.
2: Well, we saw Belgium down two goals in the 85th minute in their last game against Senegal, come back to tie it. So we're hitting the hydration break. They're going to have about probably 27 or 28 minutes when you include stoppage time to try and get two. It's just That third goal, Pat, that they gave up, it almost just feels like you're down 4-1. I mean, it's just so deflating. You're working so hard. You're trying to tie this game up, and to just give away a cheapie like that, just brutal, man. It's a shame too. It's a shame for them looking like they're going to go out like this with all the momentum they built, how excited people were thinking, man, this is different now. We actually can compete with the big boys. And it's just looking like it's the same old story.
1: All right. It's up to us, PJ. We got to turn around the mojo. We got to create the mojo. We've got to get the vibes going. Let's play a little Geo Sports game. Maybe we play a little Geo Sports game. Maybe Gio Reyna comes up with a goal for Team USA. I don't know. I'm desperate. I'm searching for anything at this point here for Team USA to come back and win this game. But let's take our minds off of this for a second. Let's play a little Geo Sports game. Let's get producer Brandon Combs in the mix. Our VP Monty, if you're watching live on Twitter, Twitch, or YouTube, you'll be able to play along with us on the screen. If you're watching, let's play a little game because this might be another 25 minutes of torture if USA can't come back. So, Combs or Monty, whoever wants to read the questions.
3: Yeah, let's get Monty to read the questions so that, because there's no chance I'm seeing what the heck that says on that screen.
4: Let's do it. Question number one, to lift our spirits and the entire weight of the country on our back, gentlemen. Once common in pro sports, this was the last stadium to host both an MLB and NFL franchise.
3: Was that Oakland?
1: My guess is that it's Miami.
3: Oakland, the Coliseum, right?
1: Or it could be
3: Oakland. No, Oakland was more recent than Miami, I would assume.
2: Yeah, Oakland was more recent. Yeah, I think you're right. I think it was.
3: Yeah.
2: Because that Marlins Stadium was built way before the Vegas Stadium was built.
3: Yeah. You know where Oakland's at, Monty? Yeah, you're right. Look at you.
1: It's right by north of the bay, right?
2: Yeah, north. Yeah. Like
3: it's on the other side of the bay, though, right? Or no?
1: Well, hold on, because we botched this the one other time. I think we had
3: We either had Oakland. It's on the right side of the bay, I believe, and it's towards the bottom of the bay. If I'm not mistaken.
1: I thought it was north.
3: Well.
4: I have no clue.
3: I think if you go down, I don't know. Maybe I'm wrong. I thought it was more towards the bottom of the bay. And I think San Francisco is just on the other side of the bay.
2: It is. Yeah, you cross, obviously, the Bay Bridge to get into Oakland.
3: So see where that that white area is? Right? And I think that's in that area somewhere is where
2: Oakland is. I think he's right.
4: Okay, so yeah, Oakland,
2: Yeah.
3: Yeah, somewhere in there.
2: Not south. No, I actually think it's like north of the little... Yeah, like I think it's right there. In there. That'd be my
1: guess. All right, riff it. Oh, I think that was a good call.
4: 99.
3: There we go.
2: Nice.
1: Let's go.
3: There we go.
1: 99. What were we off by? 2 miles?
4: 11 miles, it says.
2: Oh, one more and we would have got it. So a little bit more north. Okay. Not bad.
1: Yeah, so
2: what's the next one we got?
4: Question two. This Big Ten stadium took its unusual name from a Union Army training camp used during the Civil War.
3: Oh. That's Camp Randall, Wisconsin. Yeah,
4: stupid Madison.
2: Right? Madison.
1: Yeah, Randall. Badgers, right?
3: Yeah.
4: Worst team ever.
1: Doak Randall. Doak Campbell. What's his name?
3: Yeah. Not Doak Campbell.
1: Is it Doak Campbell?
3: Camp Randall.
2: No, that's Florida State. Doak Campbell.
3: Camp Randall is the name of the

0: the National Weather Service in Charleston has issued a flash flood warning for Western Perry County until 12:30 a.m. At 9:37 p.m., Doppler radar indicated thunderstorms producing heavy rain across the warned area. Between 1 and 2 inches of rain have fallen. Flash flooding is ongoing or expected to begin shortly. Hazard, flash flooding caused by thunderstorms. Source, radar indicated. Impact, flash flooding of small creeks and streams, urban areas, highways, streets and underpasses, as well as other poor drainage and low-lying areas. Some locations that will experience flash flooding include Somerset, Thornville, Junction City, and Glenford. Turn around, don't drown when encountering flooded roads. Most flood deaths occur in vehicles. Be especially cautious at night when it is harder to recognize the dangers of flooding. Report flooding to the National Weather Service by calling toll-free 800-401-9535 when you can do so safely.
1: Got a big city right here.
2: Yeah, that
3: borders Virginia, doesn't it?
2: It's maybe like an hour from the Virginia border, I would say. Maybe a little more.
3: Okay.
1: Up here then.
2: No, I don't think it's that far west.
3: I think it's that first one that you
2: should. I think that's Raleigh. And then I think Durham's the other little patch. Yeah. I think that's Durham and Chapel. I think so. I think that's Durham and Chapel Hill. Yeah. Or like there. Chapel Hill might actually be to the left. I think that's Durham.
4: Oh boy. All right, rip it, Monty.
2: Yeah.
1: Right. Split this.
4: Oh, all right.
1: Still got 99.
2: My bad.
3: There we go. All
2: right.
1: Only 25 miles.
4: Got a 99.
1: Off. Yeah.
2: Okay.
1: Not as bad as it looks.
2: There's nothing wrong with that. Perfect. No. Yeah, not bad.
1: Question 4. Canada's largest stadium stands here, home to one of the CFL's most storied franchises. Where are CFL boys at?
3: Is that Edmonton? Like
2: Saskatchewan? Yeah, that's what I was thinking.
3: It could be Saskatchewan.
4: Saskatoon?
3: Maybe Edmonton. Yeah, either Saskatchewan or Edmonton, I would say. I don't know where. I know Edmonton's west. I don't know where.
2: Edmonton.
1: Montreal.
2: Edmonton's Alberta. I kind of low-key think it might be Saskatchewan, too, which I think is, like, yeah, north of, like, North Dakota area. I think somewhere in there. I have
1: no idea.
4: If it's Edmonton, Edmonton is more west than that.
2: Yeah.
3: That's I think that's Edmonton right there, that big problem. Yeah.
1: Guess so. Yeah, I mean, Vancouver's
3: pretty west. But if it's Saskatchewan, I don't know where that's at, though.
2: I don't think it's, I think it's more to the east, but I don't know 100%.
4: No, it's definitely not that. No, it's definitely not that much east.
2: No.
3: Yeah.
2: That's like Ottawa.
4: I'm pretty sure the Oilers are in the either Northwest Division or the Pacific Division.
3: Yeah. I think that's Edmonton right there.
2: I think they're like north of like Montana, actually.
3: Because Edmonton's huge.
2: Yeah, just how about right here? Why not, Monty? Yeah.
1: All right, I mean, I have no clue, so.
2: Yeah. None of us do. Here comes a big guessing. Old
4: one. Oh!
2: Not terrible. Not terrible.
4: That's Saskatchewan? Really
1: 89.
2: What was it?
1: 250 miles off. The answer was Edmonton. Commonwealth Stadium.
3: Mm.
1: The largest in Canada.
3: Okay. Well, now I know where Edmonton's at.
2: Okay.
3: I thought that was Edmonton right there.
2: So that must be Calgary, man.
3: Yeah.
4: We got an 89 on that?
1: Correct.
2: We did. Okay.
1: 250 miles away. Final question. The most attended World Cup match ever drew an estimated 173,000 plus to the stadium in 1950.
2: 173?
1: Where was the 1950 World Cup?
3: Well, it's got to be somewhere where soccer is huge. So
4: my guess is Japan.
3: What about
4: in the 50s? Would they allow Japan to host that far after that close after World War II?
3: What about Brazil? Italy.
4: Oh, incredible chance for Berhalter.
2: So close.
4: Smashes a volley couple of feet wide of the post.
2: Oh man. Needed that.
3: Brutal.
2: Yeah, Brazil could be a good call, like Rio. Just why not?
1: Yeah, somewhere. I mean, I have no idea. Nobody has any other idea where the 1950 World Cup is?
3: No, yeah. I have no clue. I was just putting a guess. I'm trying to think of good places where soccer was back then.
1: Is this Rio on the coast of Brazil? Does anybody know that, at least?
4: That is where Rio is.
1: All right, bet. Maybe we're going to go with that.
2: Yep.
1: I don't think for 173,000 though. But maybe. I have no clue.
2: Here comes a
1: big ol' era. Here we go. Oh, it was Brazil.
2: Oh.
1: It was Rio de Janeiro. We just did not pick it correctly on the map.
2: Oh. Wow. Look at that.
3: Well, now we know where Edmonton and Brazil are on the map for future games.
2: So we definitely got over 9. Did we get over 900?
1: We did not. We only got 73 for the final question. So finish
4: it. We were on a freaking roll. All right, we got to take a break. We'll talk more about our score. Hopefully we have a USA goal when we come back. It's 3-1 Belgium in the 80th minute, running out of time. 310-840-4910. 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
19: from the Logan AC and Heat Services Weather Center.
20: Still remaining hot and humid over the next few days across central Ohio, but the high temperatures will stay sub 90. On Tuesday, some morning sun, 20% chance of some afternoon storms and highs in the upper 80s. Very similar on Wednesday. On Thursday, the afternoon chance goes up to about 30-40% of a thunderstorm. Friday's the wettest day of the week with a 70% chance of rain and thunderstorms. That is your 97.1 The Fan weather forecast. I'm 10 Weather Impact Chief Meteorologist Chris Tomer.
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4: 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I'm Pat Boyle, he's PJ Glasser. Phone number to join, 310-840-4910. 87th minute, it's still 3-1 Belgium. USA had an incredible chance to score during the commercial break. Foballigan got sprung free. Not necessarily a one-on-one, but because it was a tight angle, but he did get a couple of dribbles into the box untouched. But it was on his weak foot, on his left foot. He ripped the shot right at Thibaut Courtois, who was able to make a great save. And you know, that and the Sebastian Berhalter volley that went whiskers wide of the post, one of those needed to go in. Now we're down to maybe 10 minutes left of the entire game here. If they get 7 minutes of stoppage time, you're down to 10 minutes. You need two goals. USA has not created a ton tonight. You need a miracle. You need an all-out miracle here, PJ. I don't think we're going to get one.
2: I don't either, Pat. That Balogun chance was the one. Berhalter had a great chance, too. They needed one of those to go to make it 3-2. But as we talked about, it was the whole key was that next goal. It was 2-1 at the intermission, and we knew there was going to be another goal scored. The question was it going to be Belgium or the U.S.? And it unfortunately was Belgium, and just the way it happened with the keeper misplaying it, just totally deflating, man. And gosh, it stinks, Pat. Like, just what an opportunity. It's the fact that they're at home, you know? I mean, that's why everybody's so excited is we can, they're on their home soil in front of all these Americans, and we're waiting to cheer. We're at all these bars and we're having watch parties and we're all excited. And they played their by far their worst game of the tournament. And it's just a shame because this team really had a chance to change the perception around American soccer for the men's team, because whenever they've played against teams like this in games like this, they always lose and they always get outclassed. And we thought maybe this game would be a little bit different. They were favored, and it's just it's the same old story. So that's really my big takeaway. They did a lot of good things, and they're definitely heading in the right direction, but this, Pat, will always be the test, man. When they go up against the Belgians, the Spains, the Frances, the Argentinas, they got to be able to hang. And it's just, we still can't get to the level.
4: This stinks. This stinks. For those of you wondering, the 2030 World Cup is another joint-hosted tournament. Although, actually, no, I think we got 6 countries, 3 different continents, right? They're doing something crazy. I know the main, most of the tournaments, Spain, Portugal, and Morocco. So you got Europe and Africa, but Morocco, obviously, right next to Spain and Portugal. That's exactly where I was over the last 2 weeks, the southern coast of Spain. But then also, I think because it's the centennial, 100 years since the first World Cup, I think Uruguay, Argentina, and Paraguay will each host a special centenary opening match to celebrate the tournament.
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1: Another sloppy, disastrous play at the back from the U.S. defense. Romelu Lukaku, one of the legends of Belgium, adds in a late one. They beat USA 4-1. It was a beatdown. It was a beatdown, not because Belgium was the better team, but USA played the worst game you could possibly play. Considering the expectations they had raised, the play we had seen from this team through their first three games in the group stage, and then the win against Bosnia, and they were just awful. I mean, really wasteful on the minimal chances they had, and it's probably the worst defensive performance I've seen from about any team in the entire knockout stage. Not even a question. So, open phone lines for you to vent. Any thoughts on Team USA losing? What this means for the future? Again, the 2030 World Cup. As I lost track of the freaking clock right before we went to break with our heart out, is in Portugal, Spain, and Morocco. But you have the centenary games being played with Paraguay, Uruguay, and Argentina each hosting a game because it's the 100th anniversary of the World Cup. That's where the next one is. The Gold Cup, which is North America, that's next summer, so you don't have to wait too long. That's for supremacy in North America, so Mexico, Canada, our biggest opponents in that one next summer. That's the good news. The bad news is this was a pretty kind draw to USA, a Bosnia team that barely deserved to be in the tournament before it began, and then a Belgium team that was pretty fraudulent, if you ask me. And I'm a big defender of the European teams. I think they're the best teams in the world. Most of the time, in almost every major tournament, I would take a European side over a South American team. You know, for the most part, Argentina is the reigning world champions, but you get my drift. And I think Belgium was really fraudulent, and they were there to be had, but you can't make the amount of mistakes USA made today and get away with it. So 310-840-4910 is the number to join the show. You can call, you can text 310-840-4910. You know, we'll get into all the specifics here, PJ, but your initial thoughts after watching what was a very disappointing result.
2: Just disappointment is the word. A lot of us expected to win, especially when Balogun was announced that he was going to be available for this game. I think more than anything, Pat, it's just like this game will be a reminder to us all. It doesn't matter how they look against inferior competition. It doesn't matter what they do against group stage. That they will always be measured by what they do against these top teams around the world when it matters most. And that's the hurdle they can't quite climb just yet. So it's a shame because they did a lot of good things. They played really well in three of the four games in this tournament. It was so cool to see the country believe. Everybody backed this team. Everybody was so excited for these games, looking at all these watch parties, all these bars that were filled. But I think, Pat, for me, the big takeaway, man, is we still got a ways to go. You know, our defense, our goalkeeping, our depth compared to these other teams. I mean, think about what Belgium did tonight. Like, they didn't play Doku, De Bruyne, or Lukaku. Well, De Bruyne didn't play at all. They didn't play Lukaku and Doku to like the 70th minute, and they still beat us 4-1. I mean, that would be like us not playing Pulisic, Tillman, and Balogun, and us beating Belgium 4-1. So it tells you the gap that there is, and that's the 9th-ranked team in the world. So imagine what a potential Spain game could have looked like, or what a France game could have looked like. So just more than anything, disappointment, because it's just this team felt different, they looked different, and it was on home soil. It's just such a missed opportunity. It would have been so great to watch him continue to play, continue to watch people back this team, and to watch him lose like that again. Just that's why when Brandon asked us earlier, you know, would you rather see him lose a game like they just did, or would you rather see him lose a heartbreaker? And I would have rather see him lose a heartbreaker because I wanted to see him go toe-to-toe with one of these teams to watch.

0: him lose a game like that, it's just, it's so deflating because it just feels like they're still kind of in the same spot that they've always been, even with all the good that they did. You know, I think now at this point, Pat, we're starting, we're not measuring up against, okay, can you beat the Paraguays, the Turkeys, you know, the Jordans, the Algerias of the world. It's can you beat those top teams? And they still got a way to go.
1: Yeah, I mean, yeah, yes and no. I agree and I disagree. I do feel like watching Team USA in 2022 in the World Cup, I didn't think they looked as good as they did in this one. Like, I'm, you know, just going back to the group stage games in that World Cup. And let me bring it up here just so I make sure because I have it off the top of my head. I remember we lost right away to the Netherlands, but in the group stage, like we looked like a team that kind of, you know, scraped by, if you will. Remember, it was in the winter because it was in Qatar. We were in a group with England, Iran, and Wales. So like, it's a pretty favorable group. You know, we tied Wales 1-1, and I was like, ugh, like Wales is like, we should be beating Wales. And then remember, we got the 0-0 draw against England. And it was like, and that was on Black Friday. And I was like, all right, let's go. And then they had to get a result against Iran, and they beat them 1-0. Didn't look good. It was ugly. It was gritty, but they got it done. Got to the knockout stage and immediately got Netherlands, who, like, they were the team that in the last 4 years had then moved up a tier. Like, they were supposed to join the Spains and the Frances and the Germanys. And so, like, I never really had confidence that they were going to beat the Netherlands. And we got outclassed from what I remember in that game. Lost 3-1. Netherlands had star-studded players. Virgil van Dijk, Denzel Dumfries, Cody Gakpo. Like, they had some great play. We just got beat. We flat out got beat. This year, crushed Paraguay, a team that made the knockout stage and knocked out Germany. Beat Australia convincingly, a team that made the knockout stage and went to penalties against Egypt. And then a game that meant nothing against Turkey. You can't really, like, you got to throw that game out. It meant nothing. Turkey was playing for pride. They were, like, on paper, I thought they were the best team in the group going into the tournament. I was like, damn, like, Turkey is probably going to win the group. Hopefully USA finishes second. They win the group. And even in that game, like, we played our backups and we played pretty well. They lose in the last second. Doesn't matter. Bosnia, I thought, was going to be tougher than it was. I thought that game was going to extra time. I thought it was a gritty European side that is used to playing the best teams in the world. I thought they were going to be able to defend us well. USA gets the goal in the first half, gets down to 10 men on the Balogun red card, still ends up winning 2-0, get the free kick goal from Tillman. I'm like, whoa, like, this is what the top teams in the world do. So I don't think we're in the same spot. I think we've jumped up a tier. I think we're a legit top 20 team in the world. I think we're a team that now, in every major tournament we enter, the Gold Cup next year, we should be playing, like, a spot in the final should be the expectation of the Gold Cup. But that's kind of been the expectation for years. So it's really now, it's a long wait for 4 years, but assuming it's this same core, which you look around on this team, Tim Ream's 38, he's gone. Some of the other players, but the main core players, Balogun, Pulisic, Dest, McKenney, Tyler Adams, these guys are all in their young, mid, at worst, late 20s. This should be the core still for 4 years from now. And I think the expectation is not only the knockout stage, but it should be the quarterfinals. It should be the quarterfinals. And they had that chance here in this World Cup, PJ. So I do think, I disagree that they're not in the same spot, but you look at the result and they're in the exact same spot, that they've been knocked out in 3 out of the last 4 World Cups, with the other one being missing it completely, not qualifying in 2018. So I guess you could say, you know, it doesn't matter how you get there, they still get to the same result. Yes, that's true. It just, man, if they would have played this type of game against Turkey, and it was the subs that did that, that played like this, you're like, oh man, like, all right, at least we know we don't have depth. Or even if they played like this against Australia, you know, Paraguay, and they got the clunker out of the way early, maybe it would have lowered the expectations. But they played a nearly 10 out of 10 game against Paraguay. They played a nearly 10 out of 10 game against Australia. They played a nearly 10 out of 10 game against Bosnia, winning those 3 games by a combined 8-1. And so they raised the expectations. And then to just play this sloppy I know how you boys like them extra sloppy. Like we were the lunch lady in Billy Madison. We told Belgium, we know you like it extra sloppy. Here you go. We're going to make several critical mistakes. A goalie in freeze that's been good comes out to get a ball, doesn't know what to do with it, doesn't get rid of it, gives Belgium a goal. The last one. You could say, well, USA, they were defeated. They kind of tapped out. It doesn't matter. Like, last minute of the game, and you can't even complete a pass in your own defensive third, and you gift another one away to Lukaku, and he buries it. And the two goals they gave up in the first half, sloppy defending, not marking your man. Ream, who's 38, is only in there because he's supposed to be strong and physical, gets out-jumped by De Ketelaere, a striker that's not known for his physicality. It was just terrible mistakes, and they really hadn't made them in this tournament. The defense had been solid. And I don't want to hear, well, they haven't faced a Belgium has not been that good. They tied. Who was it? 0-0. They tied Iran 0-0, who didn't make the knockout stage. They tied Egypt 1-1. Not a great result for them. They thumped New Zealand, who they had to. They were down 2-0 against Senegal, and they needed a miracle. They were there to be had. And I don't know if it was playing at home with the pressure and the expectations. I don't know what it was, but this was not the Team USA we had seen in the first four games of this tournament. And I don't think this is the Team USA. Like, this was their worst game. I don't think this is the team. Like, I hope people don't come away from this saying, like, damn, I guess we really do stink. And we were just, like, we got a couple of fluky results. Or, like, man, we finally ran into a good team. No, Team USA is a good team. They just happened to play an F performance. And it makes it that much more difficult of a pill to swallow because you thought that they were ready for this challenge. And I do think they were ready. But what does that matter? What does that mean? You know, maybe I'm giving this team too much credit. I don't know. They picked the worst time to play their worst game and just really sloppy mistakes from a team that had proven that they, you know, that they shouldn't make those mistakes, but they did. And it's a brutal loss.
0: It is. And you know what? You make a good point in the fact that they did play their F game tonight. And Pat, they usually haven't been into this situation. You know, if they ever get to a round of 16 kind of game, they're always an underdog in that scenario, especially if they're going up against a team from Europe who's, you know, one of the top 10 teams in the world. So the fact that they were expected to win tonight, they were favorites, Balogun was back, they were on home soil. I was worried about that pressure in the Bosnia game, but they felt that tonight against Belgium. So it's a shame. And this is what happens in sports, you know, when you have tournaments that are one and done. It's not like the NHL or the MLB or the NBA where it's a best of seven or maybe a best of five. And if you have a bad game, you flush it, you come back tomorrow. We see this a lot in March Madness, where we get these big upsets and just that top seed plays really bad. And I think there was something to that tonight with the U.S. They clearly did not play their best game. That third goal was just atrocious. They are better than what they showed tonight. But I think, Pat, you know, with what they almost did it to themselves in this game tonight, with how they were playing throughout the tournament, for them to show up tonight like this such a pressure-packed game, and this happens in sports, I think that's just the toughest pill to swallow, is how good they had looked previously, how excited everybody was for this game, the opportunity that was ahead for them. And now we got to wait 4 years again for another World Cup to see what it looks like, and you don't know how the groups are going to shake out. You don't know what the bracket's going to look like. You don't know what the injury situation is going to look like. They had a really good chance, and it's a shame to see them go out like this. But, you know, even though I agree, it does feel different that their coach is great in Pochettino. They do have that core that you mentioned, but I think it's fair to be like, you know, no matter how good they look against these inferior teams, like, you do always have to question what's going to happen when they go up against top 10 teams in the world.
1: Yeah, and here's another thing. I don't know if Mauricio Pochettino is going to be here for the next World Cup. I don't. I think he's a really great manager. So, yeah, I mean, again, does he manage the Gold Cup You know, is he in charge of Team USA for the Gold Cup next year? I would hope. But to think that he's going to be around 4 years from now when the next World Cup takes place, I think that's very slim. Very slim. I mean, this is a guy that managed Chelsea, PSG, and Tottenham for the last 10-plus years combined. Those are three of the best teams in the world. I know Chelsea and Spurs, they're not in great states right now, but in terms of the brands, those are iconic brands. And PSG, who now has just been in back-to-back, or won back-to-back Champions Leagues, you know, in Paris. Like, he's managed three world-class sides here over the last 10 years, and then he decided he wanted to take charge of Team USA, and I think he did a great job. I don't really think, like, Rudy Garcia, the manager for Belgium, he got it. He got the tactics. He got the lineup perfect. You know, that was such a huge talking point for us before the game started. De Bruyne on the bench, doesn't even play. Lukaku on the bench. Doku on the bench. Vaneken on the bench. And like you said, they still beat us 4-1. I don't think this was Pochettino getting outmanaged. Nobody who came in tonight did anything. Pulisic, invisible. Mm-hmm. Balogun, mm-hmm. not good enough. Dest, terrible, gets taken off in the first half. You know, the guys he put on, the guys he had. Pepe, you had to play on it. You have to put on an attacking player. Reyna, those guys didn't do anything. You know, and USA, like, it's not even like we sat back and played a different brand of soccer than we were used to. Belgium just dominated the first 15 minutes and put us in a hole. But then you clawed out of it. You get the free kick goal. And it's like, all right, you get yourself settled. And then just the lack of focus. I don't know. The lack of focus and terrible marking by Tim Ream. And you give up a goal 2 minutes later. And that basically was the end of it there. That was it. So it's not like we got beat playing a different brand of soccer than we were. It's not like the manager picked the wrong lineup. It's not like the manager got the tactics wrong. You just had the players on the field play a terrible game. But, you know, again, I think a lot of folks were so happy and delighted, like, wow, Mauricio Pochettino, one of the great managers over the last decade who has managed some of the best teams in the world, is picking Team USA. Might be around for the Gold Cup next year. I don't think he's going to stick around till 2030 for another World Cup. I think there's another club that's going to come knocking his way, and he'll probably step down so he could take that job. And, you know, unless he feels like he's accomplished everything he wants to in club soccer, club football, and he just, now that he wants to be Team USA's manager and kind of have that part-time kind of job, right? You have international break like once a month throughout the club season. You have the Gold Cup next year. You have the World Cup in another 4 years. If that's what he wants, great. Then he'll stick around. I don't think it's going to happen.
0: Yeah, Brandon's typing in the chat, PJ is so dejected, and he's right. I just didn't think they'd look like that. And I keep talking about how they'll be measured against what they do against top 10 teams in the world and those European powers. Pat, to be honest, you know, like you've been saying throughout the show and earlier this segment, this is Belgium's best game they played. They haven't looked all that good this tournament. They were lucky to get past Senegal down 2-0 in the 85th minute. I think that's another frustrating too, is we really did it to ourselves. And I think they probably do level the game at 2 if Fries doesn't make that mistake in goal and give up the cheapie to make it 3-1. They'll be kicking themselves about this one. Missed opportunities galore. Just a really good chance for them to build some momentum. It would have been a crazy scene on Friday with them going up against Spain. We talked about it before the game started. We thought it would be close. And the way Belgium had prepared and their game plan, they thought it was going to be close. They thought this was going to be a 120-minute game. They thought it was going to be a penalty kick kind of game. So no way did they think this would be a 3-1, 4-1 kind of game, which tells you how bad USA were. It all started from the opening moments. Belgium came out, punched him in the face, missed a couple of opportunities, and then got the goal. And then the one brief moment that USA got all that momentum when Tillman scored the goal, Belgium just took it right back from him. So it was never quite their night, Pat. And Belgium is experienced. They punched him in the mouth. You got to give him a ton of credit going on the road, true road game. And how about this tournament? England and Belgium in the round of 16 playing true road games, and both of those teams taking care of business and coming away with some massive wins. So credit to both of them. I can't wait to bet Spain in the next round. I think they're going to absolutely smoke Belgium. But just disappointed, Pat. Keep coming back to that word, and it's true, because we all know they could have played a lot better, and you just wish you would have seen what the kind of game they've been playing all tournament would have looked like if that would have showed up today against Belgium. That's all we wanted. Just keep playing the game that you have been playing, and that should have been good enough to get the job done tonight. But they just were not ready for the moment. They looked timid all night. It felt like nobody was decisive. There was a lot of like, are you going to kick this? Am I going to kick this? And they never could get that momentum that they've had for much of the tournament.
1: You know, and one other thing, I'm just going to say it, because I think a lot of people are thinking it probably deep down. And I'm going to put a disclaimer on this. This has absolutely jack squat to do with how you feel politically. But the last two things that Trump has gotten involved with sports, it's turned to crap. He gets involved, gets the red card, the one game suspension overturned for Balogun. We get destroyed by Belgium. Trump shows up to Madison Square Garden for game 3 of the NBA Finals, and the Knicks get beaten by the Spurs. Sports-wise, everything this guy touches turns to crap. So I'm just going to say it, because it's been on my mind, all the negative possible repercussions that came out of this. It brings the bad vibes, man. Sports-wise, brings the bad vibes. And of course, it's how it ends. Unreal. Balogun plays, barely doesn't even do anything. He had like what, one shot, and he skied it over the crossbar? Hey, he had two shots. Skied one over the crossbar, had another great one-on-one opportunity, rips it right at Courtois. But I can't stop, Trump shows up to the Garden, Knicks lose. Trump calls the president of FIFA, gets Balogun to play. We lose 4-1.
0: You said a lot of people deep down were thinking it. Definitely crossed my mind. I mean, like you said, Pat, with the Knicks, what did they do? Win 14 of 15 in that final stretch? Was that what it was? 15 to 16? What was the run that they went on?
1: Well, they had not, after they lost, after when they were down 2-1 against Atlanta, they won 3 in a row, swept the Sixers, swept the Cavs, won the first two games against the Spurs. They had won 13 in a row, and he shows up to the Garden and they lose.
0: Crazy. And then they're looking great. When the starters are out there and they're playing their A team, they look dominant. In all three games, he gets involved and they play like this. So, like you said, I mean, it's just you're just stating facts. I mean, it's not like you're just, these are opinionated things. He's literally getting involved. It's not working out in his favor.
1: 310-840-4910. You can call, you can text. We'll take your phone calls, your texts, your thoughts on a very depressing 4-1 loss for Team USA. Belgian Red Devils, by the way, which I don't know if that's their official national team page, captioned the goal for Lukaku or the photo for Lukaku and said, overturn this. So, of course, they're trolling now. And like they got every right. They got every right. You win, you can do whatever you want. You can troll. You can put out memes. Yeah.
0: We got to take
1: They're
0: it.
1: They're going
0: tonight.
1: Nuts right
0: now.
1: Belgium,
0: they can celebrate all they want. Absolutely.
1: Yeah, they're going nuts right now in Brussels. It's 4:30 in the morning and they're having a grand old time at our expense. 310-840-4910. We'll take your thoughts. Do you feel like this is same old USA, or were you really excited and felt like USA should have won the game? We were the favorites. Slight favorites. That MGM had us as the favorites, though, for good reason. It was just a sloppy, sloppy game. All right, we'll do a little hot or cold when we return. We'll get your calls, your texts, your tweets. I'm Pat Boyle. He's PJ Glasser. 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

0: Welcome on back. BetMGM tonight, Westwood One Sports. I'm Pat Boyle. He's BJ Glasser. Phone number to join the show, 310-840-4910. In all of your thoughts, you want to vent. Team USA gets embarrassed. Really, we embarrassed ourselves. Losing 4-1 to Belgium. Just sloppy, sloppy mistakes. Here's a stat for you, by the way, PJ. Christian Pulisic lost possession 11 times in the 45 minutes that he was on the field. That is the most of any player in the game tonight. That sums it up. You said it. You said it well. Look at who scored for England yesterday. They went on the road, true road game in the Azteca. Mexico hadn't lost a competitive game in 13 years. Who scores the goals? Jude Bellingham, Harry Kane, Christian Pulisic.
1: How about Norway, Brazil? Right?
0: Yeah. I mean, Holland. The constant penalty, even to Neymar. But you needed the stars to be stars tonight, and they were awful. Our best players, Pulisic, terrible. Balogun, pretty bad. Weston McKennie did nothing. Picked up a yellow card. That was about all he did. Tyler Adams wasn't very good. So, there you go, man. That's it. And I know, again, there's our Pulisic. Oh, he got injured or whatnot. Come on, man. Save it. I don't want to hear the injury excuses. If he wasn't 100%, he shouldn't have started. You could have brought him off the bench. So I don't want to hear excuses right now for Christian Pulisic. He's a great leader of this team. But he played a horrible game tonight, and there's no two ways about it.
2: He sure did. And it's a shame, you know? I mean, right now, just scrolling through Twitter, Pat, and looking at the timeline, everybody is pretty much in agreement on a bunch of things. Obviously, the third goal that they let up, not great. Tim Ream, terrible, needs to retire. And Pulisic, like, when is this dude going to live up to the billing? Captain America, he's supposed to be the best player. And like we have talked about, like we were just talking about, look at all the teams that are left. And look at how their stars are performing. Look at how Mbappe has been playing for France, or even Dembele, who had a hat trick. Look at what Haaland did yesterday for Norway. Look at what Bellingham and Harry Kane have done. I'm sure Messi is going to score again tomorrow. Like, all these stars are performing, and I don't know, Pat, in our life, let's say in the next 30 years, right? So in the next seven, eight World Cups, do you think that the United States at any point will ever have a top five player in the world in the next 7 or 8 World Cups? Do you think that'll ever happen?
0: Oh, it's absolutely possible. 7 or 8. So you're talking about 20, yeah. 30 years? Yeah.
2: Yes.
0: Yeah.
2: You think so?
0: Okay. Yeah, I'm gonna say yes. I think the academy programs that we have here in the States are really, really, really good. I think it breeds competition. I think you need more and more kids. Unfortunately, though, like, I played a bunch of sports growing up. Now, I played club soccer, but I didn't play in an academy. I played club soccer, and I was juggling that and travel baseball and you know, in the summer, doing swimming and playing basketball growing up until high school. And so, like, I think what you need is, whether it's fair or not, I always think being well-rounded is the best thing. But honestly, I think it's at this point, you really want to develop some of the best players in the world. I think parents are going to have their kids, or just force their kids to play only soccer from a very young age, and try to get them on the, you know, fast tracking an incredible young talent by the 13, 14 years old. That's probably the difference, you know. But again, I think you look at, and here's the other reason why, PJ, I disagreed when you said it's like same old USA, or it feels like we're in the same spot. Look at the teams these guys are playing for right now. Pulisic's playing for Milan. Dest was playing for Barcelona. He plays for PSV in Netherlands. It's a pretty damn good team. Again, most of the starting 11 is playing in the top 4 leagues in Europe, whether it's the Premier League, Anthony Robinson, another one, whether it's playing in Serie A in Italy, whether it's playing in the Bundesliga, like Gio Reyna and Pulisic used to play for Dortmund, or, you know, whether it's playing in La Liga in Spain. Like, our guys on Team USA are playing in the best leagues. So,
2: sure.
0: It's I do think that in the next 20 years, we could have one of the top 5 players in the world for sure.
2: I kind of think that's what's going to be that finally gets them over the hump. Cause I look at all these teams that go deep. I look at these teams that win it and they have firepower. They have star power. And again, Balogun was one of the best strikers in the tournament. And look at how good they were playing. When he was playing at that level, Pat, look at how good they were. And now tonight, he doesn't do anything. Pulisic doesn't score a goal the entire tournament. And they finally, it just catches up with them. So this is just, it's the kind of tournament where your stars just are going to have to play like stars. And, you know, there are teams that make runs, you know, like Morocco doesn't really have a bona fide star, but they're just such a good team. They know how to win. Colombia doesn't really have like a bona fide star. They got some quality players, but certainly none of like the top 5-6 household names in the world, but they're a really quality team. So you can go deep. I mean, you can make the quarters, you can make the semis. But if you like truly want to compete and you want to win, I think you got to have one of those top 5 or 6 players in the world. And I hope we do get that someday. But no, it is fair. You're right. Because, I mean, some of these teams, the U.S. teams that we've had growing up, I mean, these guys were just like MLS players. And it was just night and day going up against some of these teams. The fact that they do have these guys playing all over Europe, we are heading in the right direction. But, Pat, I think that's why, again, it's just maybe the pressure of just playing at home just was too much for them in this kind of game. But, you know, they've been doing it the last 4 games in front of all these big crowds, and they've been playing so well. And like you said, they're playing in these top leagues in Europe. They're going into hostile environments, and they just completely look like they were just not ready for the moment tonight, which I think more than anything is just it's tough to swallow, because I don't think any of us really forecasted that. Maybe if we were previewing previous U.S. teams, like, man, are they going to be ready for a game like this tonight? You know, are they going to be able to handle it? And never once did I really hear anybody talk about that. I think with how they looked, we were just all expecting them to really come out and play quality like they have been. So just a real shame. We're all disappointed. Not the result we were hoping for, obviously, and certainly not the one that we were expecting was for them to look like that tonight. And it just sucks, Pat, that we got to wait another 4 years for this tournament, because, man, is it awesome. I enjoy watching great soccer. I love feeling like this every 4 years. It's just a shame I got to wait until 2030 to feel like this again.
0: Yeah. It'll be in my mid-30s. You know? Yikes. By the way, I would suggest the guys from Team USA maybe stay off Twitter, because the memes are, I mean, they're incredible, but they're... I'm seeing somebody said first half Pulisic, and it's James Harden photoshopped onto Christian Pulisic's body. I'm seeing somebody just said Christian P is arriving with your order.
2: Christian P is arriving with your order. That's spectacular. A brutal one.
0: Somebody else said this USA team is a James Franklin team. Looked great against opponents ranked in the 20s to 40s, garnered a bunch of hype, now playing a top 10 team and are actively bleeping themselves on the field. Yep.
2: Yeah.
0: That's true. That's
2: a good one, too. Yeah.
0: A lot of people all of a sudden are soccer experts, which, I mean, look, you know, Matt Freeze with everything on the line, and they show Graham Gano kicking, I think that was Younghoe Koo kicking the turf at MetLife Stadium for the Giants and completely just whiffing on the ball. I mean, we're getting, the internet is undefeated, as Combs says in the show chat. That's for damn sure. The internet is undefeated. And I guess it's a good place to, you know, have a laugh at how bad that game was tonight. But you watch the referee view, the ref cam of the third goal with Freeze, the absolute disaster that he makes. And then Ream tries to block the shot, and he basically just like tumbles over it and it goes in anyway. That sums up the night, PJ. That mm-hmm. sums up what a really, we were in the moment, and I'm like, yeah, like this is bad, but man, if they just stop playing sloppy, now that I've stepped back, I mean, that really was a big fat F of a game. That was terrible. We're lucky we didn't get beat by 6 goals.
2: I mean, was there ever a part of you that thought something like that was possible tonight? Like, I mean, all the ways you were previewing the games, like, did you ever think like Belgium would just completely dominate and win 4-1?
0: No. I thought, if anything, it would be heartbreaking that we would be the ones controlling possession, having the majority of shots, but being wasteful and then losing on a 90th minute goal, or, you know, like giving up a late goal and forces extra time and then losing an extra time or losing in pass. I didn't think just flat out getting embarrassed like that was in the cards for tonight.
2: Yeah. Me neither. I think, which is why it's just so disappointing. It's just kind of shocking, you know, that, cause I'm with you. I didn't see this with the way Belgium had been playing this tournament. I thought if they won, it would be a close one, extra time. I thought it would be penalty kicks. I did not see them just beating us up like this. So I'm with you.
0: Yep. And another one here is, you know, we look at England's effort yesterday in Mexico. I saw somebody tweet, I watched England die on the field on the road at the top of a mountain for their country, only to see USA play like scared children at home with a bribe advantage. Oof. That's a pretty harsh way of summing up how things went tonight. And like I mentioned, you know, Trump getting in the way, getting himself involved in this, getting Balogun to play, and it goes horribly wrong. We're getting trolled by Belgium on social media. Yeah, look, like I said, it felt rigged. It felt rigged that Balogun played tonight. And what did we do with it? Played literally like we were scared to make mistakes and got embarrassed at home in what was supposed to be a really good home field advantage stadium. I mean, you couldn't add up all the things. You really couldn't add anything more on our side that was in our favor before this game started. And for it to play like how it did, it sucks. 3-1-0, 8-4-0. Yeah, 3-1-0, 8-4-0, 49-10. All right, we'll finish up on the other side. Try to put some optimism in it. Look, I mean, me and PJ, we're going to be jacked up for the rest of this World Cup because you got two more games tomorrow. You got an incredible quarterfinal slate already lined up, no matter how, even if we don't get Argentina, Colombia, which is probably what we should get for that last quarterfinal spot. So we'll preview some of that, maybe give out some plays for Wimbledon tomorrow. And any last phone calls or texts you guys want to get in on, 310-840-4910. But I'm Pat Boyle. He's PJ Glasser. This is BetMGM tonight on Westwood One Sports.
3: We know you're jonesing for some football just like we are.
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3: 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And yes, we're counting. You're home for the NFL. 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
14: from the Logan AC and Heat Services Weather Center.
15: It looks like we stay sub 90 across central Ohio for the next few days. On Tuesday, a lot of sunshine early and then a 20% chance of some afternoon storms and highs in the upper 80s. Wednesday's forecast will mirror that. On Thursday, the chance of afternoon storms goes up to about 30%, highs in the upper 80s. And then on Friday, Friday's our wettest day of the week with a 70% chance of rain. That is your 97.1 The Fan weather forecast. I'm 10 Weather Impact Chief Meteorologist Chris Tomer.
0: Welcome on back. NMGM tonight, Westwood One Sports. I'm Pat Boyle, he's PJ Glasser. Final couple of minutes, and then our guy Denton Day is in for Linnell Willingham tonight. Denton shot me a text. He's great, does a great job always letting me know when he's filling in or somebody's filling in. So double D, not double D David Dykstra, Denton Day filling in for Linnell. He'll be up at the top of the hour for Westwood One Sports night. More post-game on the USA's tragic, depressing, pathetic, embarrassing 4-1 loss to Belgium in the World Cup. Let's get one phone call in here really quickly. 310-840-4910, the number to join the show. You could call, you could text. Edwin is in Maryland, next up on BetMGM tonight. Edwin's on line one. What's up, Edwin?
16: Hey, how you doing? Thanks for taking my call.
0: Yes, sir.
16: I think the guys were affected by the whole controversy about the red card being rescinded. And I think it gave Belgium some energy, you know. It was like a bulletin board material for them, I think. And it was unfair because I think that really polluted the vibes, you know, around this team. I mean, people love them because they're playing got an attractive playing style, you know, and it was just, it was nice seeing how many casual fans got into it, got behind the team and everything. And then even if, you know, whether the red card was fair or unfair, at least if we had just taken the suspension and played, you know, even if it's with adversity or whatever, I think the guys would have fought well and, you know, they would have done better. But I think the weight of this, having the world's eyes on them, like, oh, you know, you're getting your president involved, you're pressuring FIFA to, like, rescind the red card, which is just something that doesn't happen, you know. I think it was unfortunate, and I feel bad for the guys. I feel bad for the team that they just had this type of really, you know, bad ending for what started as such a nice memorable World Cup. And it just stained the whole thing. It's, you know, it's so unfortunate.
0: Yeah, Edwin, appreciate the call, man. Good thoughts, good take. Yeah, PJ, I think if anything else, it gave Belgium an extra spark. Trump calling Gianni Infantino the president of FIFA and basically having him allow Balogun to play. That gave Belgium, you know, we always ask, like, what more drive, what more spark, what more motivation could professional athletes need in the biggest games of their lives? I don't know. Belgium came out of the gate with their asses on fire. And so I'm sure it gave them whatever spark they needed. That gave it to them.
2: And I don't know how many people saw it on that Belgium fourth goal, but when they were celebrating, they did the little Trump dance. So to Edwin's point and to your point, Pat, they definitely knew, and that definitely motivated them. And they knew going into that game, it was going to be us against the world. They were playing the U.S. on the U.S. soil, but Balogun, that red card getting overturned, and then feeling like, okay, you want to play that game? We'll just beat you on the field with them. And credit to them from the very first minute, they took control. They jumped out to the early lead. We got a little momentum. They immediately answered, and they were just dominant in the second half as well. So yeah, definitely agree with Edwin a little bit. I mean, we were all so shocked, so excited by the news because our best player was coming back, but in retrospect, it might have been a bad thing because it probably lit a fire under Belgium, trying to obviously be like, you know what? Is he playing? Fine. We'll still beat you with him.
0: That's right. That's right. Hey, at least I'll always have the Knicks, PJ. Yeah, I'll always have the Knicks.
2: Yes, you will.
0: Paige, it's been a blast doing, what, five of the last six shows with you, brother. Appreciate you holding it down for Brad, and can't wait to do some more shows with you here throughout the rest of the summer.
2: Likewise, appreciate you guys having me. Always good seeing you, boys. We got to watch some great soccer together over the last week and a half, and we got some good games more. Wish the U.S. was playing, but looking forward to watching all the other games.
0: That's right. Huge shout out to PJ Glasser. He'll be back with us again in no time, but Brad is back tomorrow after vacation, so we'll hold it down from 6 to 11 p.m. Eastern tomorrow. That's where you'll find us. Denton Day is coming up next. Thanks to everybody working on the show. I'm Pat Boyle. This is BetMGM Tonight on Westwood One Sports.
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1: I was hoping I was going to be in a good mood, but I'm starting the show making a declaration. This is an executive decision. Country Roads is banned until WVU wins a football game. I don't want to hear it.

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1: In the other scenario, I could have seen a hard-fought battle. You get Flo Balogun back. It gives you momentum. It gives you a little bit of pride. You play well. He scores, maybe. I mean, you talk about the storylines. If he would have scored, given all that transpired to get him to actually play, we could have been sitting here saying, you know what, clap it up for Team USA. They tried their best. They did their best. And they fell just a little short. It didn't look like they knew the game was today. I mean, did they have it on their calendar that it was Tuesday night football, not Monday night football? Monday night football is supposed to be the American thing. You're playing in Seattle, a raucous environment, and they were so unbelievably flat. From the jump, it looked like Belgium was varsity and Team USA was freshman. There was nothing. Belgium was more aggressive. Team USA had no answer. Belgium was more physical. Team USA had no answer. Every time it looked like they were going to put something together, just a small sliver of hope maybe, put a couple of good sequences together, play a few possessions on Belgium's side of the field. Every time it felt like Team USA was going to put something together, Belgium came and squashed it like they were a bug on their shoe. They score the goal and then Belgium answers immediately, less than 2 minutes later, to go from being 1-1 to now 2-1. And good God almighty, don't even get me started on the third goal. I'm dying to know how you felt about it because I wanted to vomit in my living room. The keeper gets his boot stuck on the grass. The grass is supposed to be great, right? We've heard all these NFL guys complain that the soccer guys are getting grass on their field while they have to deal with turf. And the keeper gets his foot stuck on the grass and gives as much of a layup as you are going to get in a World Cup match. I don't have hair. I'm very bald. If you watch us on YouTube, Westwood One Sports Night, you can see. I don't have a hat on tonight. I'm being vulnerable. I'm very bald. If I had hair, I'm ripping it out. I was contemplating ripping it out of the beard, which, you know, if you're a bald man, you got to have a beard. If you don't have a beard and you're bald, you look like a thumb. I don't want to look like a thumb. But the third goal had me debating, should I look like a thumb? Should I be ripping the hair out of the beard because it was awful? I mean, right then and there, like, wrap it up. The game's over. There is no sequence of events that were going to transpire after that third goal for Belgium that were going to give you any sort of hope that Team USA was going to make any sort of comeback. The game was over. When the competition level rose, Team USA unfortunately did not. And that's the most disappointing element of this entire thing. The most disappointing element is that I fell for the trick, is that I fell for the sleight of hand, is that you fell for the trick. That you fell for the sleight of hand, that this was actually a great soccer team. That we as a nation were a soccer nation. We've talked about that plentiful on this show. It didn't matter if it was Josh Graham, if it was Linnell Willingham. We have talked about it ad nauseum. Is the U.S. finally a soccer nation based off of the success that Team USA has had in the World Cup? And tonight definitively said no. We are not. Get to football, nerds. Let's talk basketball. Can we get a little baseball? Hell, throw hockey in there at this point. This country is not a soccer nation. Because Belgium, at this current juncture, they're like a fine team. In the world pantheon, they're like a fine team. If it was 2018 Belgium, I mean, 2018 Belgium probably beats Team USA 10-1 tonight. But the current iteration of Belgium is fine. What was this going to look like if you ended up advancing and playing Spain? Or God forbid if Team USA found a way to get to France or Argentina. It would have been a bloodbath. When the competition rose, I was very disappointed in seeing that Team USA didn't. And I was disappointed in myself for believing that

0: that they were going to rise to the occasion. I firmly thought they were going to win. I could have seen a scenario where they lost, tight game, whatever. I firmly thought they were going to win tonight. And it wasn't even the Flo Balogun stuff. I just was a believer that Team USA had turned the corner, that they had figured some things out. Christian Pulisic, Captain America, was going to lead Team USA. He's finally going to fulfill the prophecy that he gave us when he was 16 years old, which, by the way, it was the complete inverse. If you are making a list of players of whom you are most disappointed in, the keeper is high on the list because that third goal was atrocious. But Christian Pulisic, given the expectations that were placed on him and given the way that he performed and those two things being totally opposite, what a gut punch that is, man. What a gut punch. It felt like he didn't have it. Whatever it was, it felt like he didn't have it. The man played 45 minutes and lost possession 11 times in those 45 minutes. This is supposed to be your dude. I mean, remember, we were so worried sick when he had sustained that injury in the beginning rounds of the World Cup of, oh my God, what is Team USA going to do if long term they don't have Christian Pulisic? What is the answers? Do they have an answer? And they won a match without him. Looks pretty all right. But for him to be the guy that was supposed to take and usher Team USA from a collection of guys that were largely famous in Major League Soccer, yet a few guys prior to Christian Pulisic that were playing internationally, but he was supposed to be the one that took it from a bunch of MLS dudes trying to succeed in international play to, oh no, we have real talent. We have real talent this side of the Atlantic. There are some guys that are within our walls, some real athletes that can be great at the beautiful game. And he just wasn't. And he kept waiting for it. And he just wasn't. One of the guys that really did not excel with the level of physicality that Belgium brought to the match tonight. He really didn't excel with the speed that Belgium brought to the match tonight. Because I talk about the physicality, and Belgium was physical. It was this wicked mix of speed and physicality. There were times where it felt like Belgium had 15 players on the field. They were in constant motion, and the U.S. had no answer for it. That first goal that Belgium scored was a thing of beauty. That's exactly how you draw it up on the whiteboard when you're in the huddle. When you're at practice, I envisioned that Belgium was sitting in a locker room similar to that of Ted Lasso. That's pretty much the extent of my real-time soccer knowledge, though a couple of my friends are trying to get me to officially jump on the bandwagon here. But that's exactly how you draw that up. And they just had, Team USA had nothing. Where was their aggressive play? We had seen it against the small league guys. The countries that, with all due respect, you can't hang. We didn't expect you to hang. But against Belgium, who was expected to hang, I mean, they just folded. The memes are going crazy. Christian Pulisic's being compared to James Harden. And in the year of our Lord 2026, that's never a good thing. In 2015, maybe it's not the worst thing in the world because Harden was balling. But in 2026, being compared to James Harden, never good. Maybe even worse is that Team USA is being compared to James Franklin level Penn State, where you play really well against the bad teams that you're supposed to beat, and then a good team gets off the bus and you shrink. That's a pretty good description of what took place with Team USA tonight. It was abysmal, man. It was absolutely abysmal, and that's our call to question early. We will get to the point where we can celebrate this run. That will transpire over the course of 4 hours tonight. But your initial disappointments, 310-840-4910, 310-840-4910, what in tonight's match disappointed you the most? That's a talk and a text line. You can tweet me at the Denton Day. I'm sitting in for Linnell Willingham, D-Day in on a Monday, transitioning into a Tuesday on Westwood One Sports Night. On my list of disappointments, Pulisic is at the top. Keeper play is second, and then the entire offense in general is what I would put number three. If we're doing a medal stand, it's the medal stand of infamy for what Team USA showcased tonight. Those are the three that are on the medal stand. For all of the commotion and all of the drama that Flo Balogun playing tonight brought to social media and brought to these very airways, brought to television, brought to all forms of media, for all of the commotion and the controversy that that was, boy, they're sitting there with egg on their face. How do you play the game of corruption and have it completely blow up in your face in like 12 hours? I mean, it really is kind of cringeworthy how that worked. Embarrassing is not the right term. It is cringeworthy how that worked. Just an overall embarrassing day for Team USA in a day that I thought was going to be significantly better. I thought for sure I was going to tell our guy Oliver Popular, Oliver, we're coming in with Country Roads. And every single song that's going to be played on the show tonight is going to be something USA themed. You would think that we're celebrating July 4th. I was getting Springsteen. I was getting Miley. I had the playlist set up. I was ready to rock and roll with the good old US of A. And then Belgium, they just waffled all over this team. With the pink jerseys, by the way, too. I kind of like the Belgium jerseys. I like Team USA jerseys better. But I did kind of like the Belgium jerseys. I looked at some of the numbers, by the way, and the numbers are astonishing. Team USA possessed the ball 56% of the time. That does not seem real. And I think if you were to cut that and say, all right, the total possession time was 56%. What was good possession time for the U.S.? And I would say the good possession time of the 56%, you're looking at like maybe 14-15%. Maybe 14-15% of the 56% of the time. I know that's complicated math. But 14-15% of the 56% of the time they possessed the ball was good quality possession time. Everything else, it felt like Belgium was just putting the heat on them. Just breathing down the neck. Team USA got two shots on goal. How do you possess the ball 56% of the time and you get two dual shots on goal? Zero big chances created. Zero big chances missed. Right? Positive. But zero big chances created. Didn't love it, man. Did not love it. I thought they were kind of reaching for penalties in the second half. I don't like it ever. When you start pandering to officials, you kind of already did that with allowing Flo Balogun to play with the corruption, conspiring, whatever that was, which we will get to that. But I don't like when you start pandering to the officiating. And I sort of thought that Team USA started to do that way too much. And at that point, when you're pandering to the officiating, when your keeper is getting his boot stuck in the grass, it's over. Not the greatest of ways to go out for Team USA. How did you feel about it? Thoughts on the game? What were you most disappointed in with their performance? 310-840-4910. 310-840-4910. We'll take some of your phone calls. Let it all out. This is a therapy session. Don't cuss on my airwaves, but you can do anything else. Let it all out. It's therapy. We do that when we get back. I'm D-Day Denton Day sitting in for Lynnell Willingham on Westwood One Sports Night. 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

0: embarrassing way to go out in what was otherwise a really fun World Cup. They had done some things that they hadn't done in a while, which really is a nice way of saying they grabbed our attention. They grabbed our hearts. They turned us into, for a very small period of time, into a nation that believed we were good at soccer. I mean, they were asking Zlatan Ibrahimovic on Fox, can Team USA win the World Cup? And that dude sat there and said yes. That was weeks ago. He would not say that today after the performance against Belgium. Your calls, 310-840-4910, 310-840-4910. What was your biggest disappointment in tonight's match for Team USA? It's a therapy session. You can do anything except cuss on the airwaves right now. Let's start. Eli is in Palm Desert, wants to jump in here. Eli, what's up, man? You're on Westwood One Sports Night.
1: Hey, what's up? Thanks for taking my call. The USA, they got what they deserved. You know, I mean, you got the president calling and trying to, you know, vouch for Fornan or whatever. And they didn't do nothing either way, you know? So it's like, I feel like the whole time, like I was skeptical too. I mean, I'm a Mexico fan, you know what I mean? But I was like, you know, they look good. They look good and everything. And I was like, they could beat Belgium, you know. And now with the, you know, the player they had and they rescinded the red card, I was like, you know, they got a chance. But it was like, dang, like, they just threw a dud out there. And it's like it just literally made the whole sport of soccer, U.S., like, look like a joke. You know what I mean?
0: Honestly, Eli, I'm with you. I was disappointed. I appreciate the call. I was really disappointed. Yeah, the world kind of stopped this morning when that decision was made to allow Flo Balogun, or really last night. But it stopped this morning because it felt like people woke up to the news that maybe weren't awake or they weren't paying attention last night. Kind of a Sunday news dump. You wake up on Monday, you hear the news, you're like, whoa, yes, he gets to play. I think most of us would point to the actual red card itself and say, that's not a very good call. But FIFA has a way of doing things to have all of the commotion with the leader of the country making the call to FIFA and then bragging about making the call, which more on that. But to have all of that transpire and then for it to be for literally nothing. To not just lose the game or lose the match. I need to use more European terms, is what I was told. To not just lose the match, but you get embarrassed and really look like you didn't belong out there with Belgium. And it's not like anyone, like Bosnia and Herzegovina, were not going to give them a better run. That's not what I mean. But it looked like, you know, there are levels to it. And Belgium was at a particular level that Team USA was never getting to tonight. It didn't matter what they did. I was making jokes on Twitter. I was like, hey, you know, the hydration break. That's what Team USA needs. Get a little bit of Mike's secret stuff. Get a little bit of Mauricio's secret stuff. Let's turn this thing around. And it would not have mattered. There was no Michael Jordan meme that was going to save that. There was nothing. They just weren't on the same page or weren't on the same level as a Belgium team that, all things considered, it's not like they're going to go and beat Spain, more likely than not. They certainly wouldn't stand a chance against a team like France. Belgium's not going to win this thing, but Team USA wasn't even in the same stratosphere tonight as they were. 310-840-4910, that's a talk or a text line. You can tweet me as well, at The Denton Day. Johnny is in Virginia, wants to join the conversation. Johnny, what's up?
2: Hey, thank you for taking my call. I thoroughly agree with that last caller. I watched the game tonight, and I thoroughly enjoyed that butt whooping Belgium put on the USA. The game was not deserved. The dude had a red card. And at best, if it was a 50-50 card, and he got suspended, what happened to get him back in the game? It's just not right. It goes against the spirit of soccer. I know this country, and I feel like a lot of the media like had this perception that it was a wrong call or something like that. That happens to a lot of other teams, and a lot of teams just deal with it. You don't have, it's like having your daddy call, and you're like, dad owns a sports team. It's like, hey, why is my son not playing? It's just not good. And I mean, this is what I feel like, you know, and that's just my call. Thank you for taking my call.
0: Yeah, I appreciate it, Johnny. It quite literally was that. I mean, that is it sounds a little cliche, but that is exactly what happened. Somebody made the call. And they decided to do something that they very rarely do, they being FIFA. Now, they have done it in the past. a situation transpired where Cristiano Ronaldo got a red card, kind of disbanded, and then he was allowed to play. Flo Balogun is not Cristiano Ronaldo. I do want to make one thing clear. If Cristiano Ronaldo is your GOAT, you're a loser. It's obviously Messi or Mbappe or literally anybody else. But that happened with Cristiano Ronaldo. It's happened before, but it did feel like that when it happened today and yesterday with Flo Balogun, that it changed perception about how the game was going to go. And Flo Balogun's been a really, really good player in the World Cup run. He really, really has. I didn't necessarily love that that decision was made, I have to be honest. I was ready to go without Flo Balogun. I was ready to go and face off against Belgium. Truthfully, it did not matter. And I think that's maybe the most ironic part of the entire thing, is that the biggest storyline of the actual game itself leading up to the game was so clearly not relevant to the actual result that we just wasted. I mean, we literally polluted the air with the carbon dioxide that we pumped into this atmosphere by talking about it all day. And we're going to forget about it, and we're going to forget about soccer because we are America, and we're going to start getting to football and basketball, back to basketball, and you're going to pay attention to Major League Baseball. You know, if you really got swung in the direction of being a soccer fan from this World Cup, then it did its job. But this idea that we are a soccer nation, I never have really bought that. I didn't buy it even when we were playing well. I certainly don't buy it now. The whole red card reversal thing was, it was embarrassing. And then you had a celebratory press conference about it, which it was already embarrassing, and then somehow got more embarrassing because of that. Bert is in Baltimore. Bert, what's up? You're on Westwood One Sports Night.
3: Man, keep these anti-America losers off the air, will you? And by the way, is Linnell still in North Kakalaka, or did Armin tell him he would have to talk about something other than the NBA tonight, so he called out sick?
0: Now, we got NBA news, Bird. Don't worry. It's coming your direction.
3: To answer your question, I'm kind of torn. Most disappointed? I'm actually most disappointed in Pochettino. He obviously did not get the guys ready to play. He didn't have the right strategy. You could see the way the U.S. came out to start the second half, high pressing, equated to basketball, like a full court man-to-man. Mm-hmm. That's the only way they were going to be successful, is putting pressure on every Belgian player with the ball. And they had the momentum until the other part of my conversation. I'm angry at the keeper, at Freese. That was a 1994 move. His cleat didn't get stuck in the grass, dude. He decided not to clear the ball. Why, I don't know. He was either trying to draw contact from the guy behind him, or maybe he thought he was going to start an attack and saw somebody cutting open. But that is some Bush League. I thought I was back at a bar in Ocean City, Maryland, watching the U.S. play Brazil in 1994. They just looked like they had no talent. They played scared to death. And I could go on all night. I'll go ahead and hang up. Thanks for listening.
0: I appreciate it, Bert. I hated the keeper play. The Pochettino thing is interesting because I am inclined to agree with you a little bit. I was hoping that he was going to make some adjustments that was going to fix and solve the day for Team USA. And generally speaking, if you relate it to basketball, what's the best way to fight a team that's going to full court press you? It doesn't happen in the NBA, but what's the best way to fight a team that's going to full court press you? You full court press them, tire their ass out, and then you kind of even the playing field a little bit. It'll be interesting to see what the future has for Mauricio Pochettino, because a week ago, the expectation was that he's going to leave Team USA because they're so good, and that an EPL team is going to pick him up, or one of the many various soccer leagues is going to swoop in and take Mauricio Pochettino and take him from Team USA, and they're going to have to do another round of interviews to find their next coach. Maybe that still happens. I don't know. But today was not, if he's building out a resume, he's not going to have a lot of what took place today on that resume. Because if you're trying to build a standard, what took place for Team USA tonight was not up to any sort of standard. We're taking your phone calls, 310-840-4910, 310-840-4910. That's a talk and a text line. You can tweet me as well, at the Denton Day. I am Denton Day, sitting in for Linnell Willingham on a Monday on Westwood One Sports Night. Bob is in Rochester Hills, Michigan, wants to join the conversation. Bob, what's up? You're on Westwood One Sports Night.
4: 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Love your show.
0: Thank you.
4: And I'll make it quick. Echo the last comment about the coach. And from what I could see, for his second year with this team, Mauricio clearly didn't have the team prepared. And I heard that he focuses on the mental game. Well, the team needed to focus on the technical game. They looked completely outmatched by just simple passes back and forth. After the first half, I thought, well, maybe there'll be new tactics, maybe a strategy, maybe even a change of alignment for defense and maybe more offense. But they had poor fundamentals all the way through, and I thought it was a nightmare game for the USA. And I'm really disappointed in a job at one point where 1994 GM sponsored USA in soccer. I learned a little bit, and what little I learned back then, they demonstrated nobody learned in the last 30 years.
0: Appreciate the call, Bob. I agree with you in that it was a nightmare game. I had no fun watching this game. Like, from the jump, I had carved out time in my day to watch soccer. This is what the World Cup did to me. I had never in my life carved out time to watch soccer before, but I'd carved out time. I said, yes, let's go. Team USA, we're going to wave the flag today. It's going to be awesome. All this U.S. music and all these things. And then they just completely got, I mean, they got dunked on, for an NBA term. It just wasn't even, it wasn't fair. They literally, I equated to the second goal, the header for Belgium, to quite literally dunking on a guy. It's as close as you're going to get, jumping over a U.S. defender to knock the ball into the back of the net. That's as close as you are going to get to actually dunking in the sport of soccer. And that's what they did to Team USA. 310-840-4910, 310-840-4910. What are you most disappointed about in Team USA's loss to Belgium, ending their World Cup run? Mark is in Tucson, wants to jump in. Mark, what's up?
5: Okay, my thought is this. I kind of felt that Trump's intervention with FIFA ended up being similar to what's referred as to bulletin board material, where I think Belgium just totally got pumped up, and the U.S. ended up being totally deflated. And obviously, it seemed to me that's exactly how it showed up on the field. So, again, that's just my thought on what I think happened.
0: I appreciate the call, Mark. It absolutely was bulletin board material. Even if it wasn't like this big political thing, I don't really think Belgium cares about the state of U.S. politics. I think it was much more about, they didn't think Flo Balogun should play. They didn't love the way that Flo Balogun was allowed to play. You don't need bulletin board material necessarily when you're in an elimination stage of the World Cup. However, if you get it, you're going to use it. And they did. They scored the fourth goal. They did the Trump dance. So the idea that anyone would suggest that it wasn't bulletin board material, it absolutely was. They are as understanding as we are about what transpired to get him to play, and the great, beautiful twist of irony in the entire thing. Not beautiful for Team USA, but the great, beautiful, horrible twist of irony is that it really didn't matter. You know, Balogun, you saw him a little bit in the game, but it's not like he was this massive factor that made or broke it for Team USA. Nobody on offense was particularly great for them tonight. So you do all of these things to get him to play, a call, a press conference, all that convoluted mess that it was to get the guy to play. And then when he actually does play, it means nothing. So egg on your face, super duper embarrassing, and that's a bad, bad way to go out of the World Cup for a team that had been playing really well against some lesser teams, yes, but they'd been playing really, really well. Didn't love the way that that came about. Certainly didn't love the way the Team USA played. More of your phone calls, 310-840-4910. What are you most disappointed about in Team USA's performance against Belgium tonight? I was disappointed in Christian Pulisic. None of the phone callers have said anything about Pulisic. We've gotten some people disappointed at Mauricio Pochettino. Didn't love the keeper, just giving up a layup goal that was goal number three and really closed the door on any chance of Team USA making that game interesting. What say you? 310-840-4910, 310-840-4910. And we will tackle the events that led to Flo Balogun playing. Hated him. I'll tell you why next on Westwood One Sports Night.
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27: from the Logan AC and Heat Services Weather Center.
28: Now, remaining hot and humid over the next few days across central Ohio, but the high temperatures will stay sub 90. On Tuesday, some morning sun, 20% chance of some afternoon storms and highs in the upper 80s. Very similar on Wednesday. On Thursday, the afternoon chance goes up to about 30-40% of a thunderstorm. Friday's the wettest day of the week with a 70% chance of rain and thunderstorms. That is your 97.1 The Fan weather forecast. I'm 10 Weather Impact Chief Meteorologist Chris Tomer.
0: That's as far as they've gotten in their last four appearances in the World Cup. I was hoping that this year they were going to finally get to the round of eight, just not in the cards. 310-840-4910, 310-840-4910. That's a talk or a text line. You can tweet me at the Denton Day. You can watch us on YouTube. We got a pretty active YouTube chat. Search Westwood One Sports Night, and you can jump on with us there. We've been really active tonight in the YouTube chat. Chef Easy says, sorry, I forgot about Christian Pulisic until he got injured. Daily Rose says they didn't need bulletin board material, even without it. Belgium wins 3-1. All accurate. Belgium was the better team tonight. There was no doubt about that one. 310-840-4910. Let's go to Assad. Assad's in Chicago. Wants to weigh in on the conversation. What's going on? You're on Westwood One Sports Night.
29: Hey, guys. Hey, thanks for having me. Yeah, I just wanted to kind of offer a balanced approach on the whole Flo Balogun red card situation. Before the game went disastrous, I actually think it kind of set initially a good precedent for FIFA to be able to review, like, terrible red cards. Maybe, you know, 4 years from now in the next World Cup, a superstar will get a red card. And it can get reversed now because of this situation. So they kind of provide some positive, I guess, legislation for FIFA going forward. I know people ended up making a big deal out of it because it seemed like favoritism for the host, you know, country and all that. But I actually thought in sports, this type of thing is really important to move the page forward. But getting back to the game at hand, I think it's a lot of the sport is about momentum. And I think going into the match, U.S. had the momentum against Belgium. We actually had the bulletin board material with Belgium beating us last time in the World Cup. We lost our best star, so everybody else is going to kind of step up and try to, like, you know, show out for the first game after July 4th on U.S. soil. And then all of a sudden, we kind of got, like, this lucky break. It seemed like, initially, with Flo Balogun coming back. But then if you think about it, the poor guy probably didn't even know he was going to play until a couple days before the game. So his prep, maybe that suffered. Maybe, you know, he took a few days off and then he realized, oh, I'm actually going to be in there. The game plan had to get adjusted. First they're playing without him, then they're playing with him. And maybe their energy just shifted from being like, hey, we're the underdogs, we're the host city, our best guy's out, we got to show up for him. And then all of a sudden, oh, we got our best guy back. Maybe they took their foot off the gas and then Belgium got the, you know, bulletin board material, and then they went crazy, and it was unfortunate. But you actually beat me to it. I was also going to mention Pulisic. I really wish he had a better tournament. He just seems like the guy who always has potential, doesn't quite get realized. I know he had injuries this World Cup, but he's still a young guy. We have a young team. Hopefully in the next 4 years we can get it together and get back here. But what would have been a very, very sweet tournament, even if we lost against Belgium initially, turned into a really unfortunate outcome. And I feel like Balogun, even the poor guy, missed a couple opportunities in the 90th minute to score a couple. It would have been a funny twist of fate with Belgium beating Senegal, two goals at the 90th minute. We could have, you know, gave them a taste of their own medicine, but hey, stuff happens, you know. But
0: yeah, stuff happens. I'd appreciate the call. I do want to touch on the first thing that you mentioned, because I just need to overall tackle the subject. So thank you. If this leads to legitimate legislation within FIFA, sick. You know, if this leads to that, 4 years from now, there is an actual process in which you can review a red card that could nullify a one-game suspension for a player of importance, that would be awesome. I would put zero of my American dollars on that actually happening. This was the leader of this country making the phone call to the leader of FIFA, which is one of the most corrupt organizations in the world of sports, and asking for a favor. Asking for a quid pro quo. Hey, we are the host country. Hey, I have power. I want to see the guy that represents my country play. It was, in essence, Team USA taking advantage of a corrupt organization and using the corruption for themselves. What is very rare about this is that usually, if you are to partake in corruption, you do it silently. They did the opposite because the guy that made the phone call then held a press conference to tell the world that he made the phone call to ask them to review it. And then his cronies or his buddies or his best friends then got in front of a microphone and praised him for making the phone call to FIFA to partake in the corruption. It looked like it was an episode of Black Mirror this morning. And look, I'm not getting too deep into the actual politics of the man who leads the country. Not a fan. Not hard to find that out. Not going to get too deep into the politics, but that's a bad way of going about things. If that leads to real legislation, sure, it's not. It's not going to happen. That's just not the way that this is going to operate. FIFA is an organization that is corrupt, and Team USA and the country utilized that in their favor, and then ultimately it blew up in their face. They still lose even if Flo Balogun doesn't play. I don't think there was any taking the foot off of the gas. I mean, you're in the round of 16 in the World Cup. There should be no taking the foot off of the gas because everything is escalating from that point. I just didn't love the optics of the entire thing because it did make it feel like dad was coming in to stick up for his kid for not getting what he deemed a fair fit. There's no fairness in the World Cup. You either got it or you don't. And that's the thrill. That should be the thrill of professional sports. And I felt like that was a little bit tainted today because of not just the phone call being made, but then the celebration publicly of the phone call being made. It just made a mess and a little bit of a mockery of the entire thing. Chase is in Atlanta. Chase wants to jump in on Westwood One Sports Night. Chase, what's going on?
1: Hey, thanks for taking my call. I just wanted to say that Coach Pochettino, he's been great the whole tournament, but the way that he decided to set up our formation in the first half with the 3-5-2, what happened, and that went against what he's done previously. So what happened was Belgium exploited our wings, and we had no wings to pass two up front because the two forwards weren't getting wide. So when you got the ball in the middle of the field on the right or the left, there was no one to go down the wing. We used to play a 4-3-3. So what happened was our midfield was overrun. We had nothing on the wings. His whole decision to play that formation, no matter who was playing striker, it doesn't matter, that caused major problems. You notice that every time a player got the ball, they have nowhere to pass. It's like, there's no one open. I'll pass it back. You know, it was just they could not pass through Belgium. And I just think if he would have started with a different formation, it could have changed the entire game. So it just led to other things. And of course the goalkeeper coming out and not clearing it, and that giving up that third goal, just that really was the nail in the coffin.
0: I mean, that was throw your hands up and be like, ah, you know what? This one's over. When you're making a play like that, and I appreciate the call, it's a great call. When you're making a play like that on that third goal, I mean, there's nothing much you can do after something like that. Mr. Positive wants to jump in. Mr. Positive, what's up?
2: Hey, D-Day, that was brilliant by what you said. It's hard to be Mr. Positive right now, but here's the thing. I'm hearing a lot of negativity around the land here, the nation. And what happened was that this Team USA brought us together. We all believed. Now that they lost, we're having sour grapes, we're feeling bad, blah, blah, blah. But here's the thing, ladies and gentlemen. You've got to understand that this team tried to bring us together. Everyone was excited. Everyone believed. Let's keep on believing. Let's see the faux pas that happened, especially with what Trump did and how this was coached and all that stuff. But you guys, it brought us together, and that's what it's all about, the World Cup. Think about that. Countries around the world love the United States. It's a positive thing. But, yeah, you guys, it was sad that they lost. Go Messi. D-Day, you're doing a fantastic job, and what a breakdown about Trump and FIFA and stuff like that. Keep everybody go for your dreams. Thanks, D-Day.
0: Thank you, Mr. Positive. It did bring us together. Like, I do, we will get to the positive stuff, because there were elements of the World Cup run that were fun, and it was fun to be a part of. It was fun to talk with friends of mine in various group chats about soccer, which I would normally laugh off, but I was interested, partially because it's part of the job, but I was interested, and they did do that, right? I've seen so many clips from parties at bars, or here in D.C., there was a lot of watch parties on the National Mall, which is a really cool way of watching a soccer game. So there are positives that were from this World Cup, and those should be celebrated. We will celebrate those. I promise, Mr. Positive, you will get that form of celebration. But you also should be a little upset right now, because expectations were that it was going to be a positive night. And then not only was it not positive against Belgium, but they got shellacked. They didn't look like they belonged on the field with Belgium. And it's funny, we have people in our YouTube chat right now saying that the Team USA is actually better than Belgium. Maybe in FIFA, like the video game, because what happened tonight, they were clearly not the better team. Belgium was more physical, they were faster, they were more efficient when it came to running up and down the field and taking advantage, and Team USA just did not have that tonight. And I don't know if that's a Pochettino thing, if they just got out-talented, but regardless, it was not the way that I wanted to see Team USA go out. You could have gone out fighting, you could have gone out in the final minute, and it just wasn't that. They just got blitzed from the very jump. Coming up, you'll hear what Team USA women's legend Carly Lloyd said about Christian Pulisic. It's next on Westwood One Sports.
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1: It's not as happy of a night as I was hoping it was going to be. It's Westwood One Sports Night with Denton Day sitting in for Lynnell Willingham on a Monday, now Tuesday, on the East Coast. I was hoping we were going to be celebrating. We are going to be enjoying the fact that Team USA is moving on to the round of eight in the World Cup. And instead, we're sad. We're sad because Team USA didn't play very well. We're sad because Belgium gave them the business and the World Cup run that had been a fun one, that had kind of taken the country by storm, is now over. And we are going to go back to really not caring a ton about soccer in this country. It's the unfortunate reality of what it was. Maybe if they would have gotten to the round of eight, or God forbid, the round of four, it would have really turned this country into a soccer nation. And now

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1: The mix, threw some guys off, and they weren't sharp at all tonight. Couldn't get any plays. We're kicking the ball to the weak side, and nobody was there. Had a transfer to both. But that second goal is what bothered me. Our goalie is supposed to go up there and catch that ball when he's kicking it right in front of the net. Catch it with your hands. All the other games I watched, the goalie is always alert to not let him be able to head that ball in there. And that hurt, don't you think, the second goal?
2: It did feel like there was, and I appreciate the call, Gary, it did feel like there was a slight lack of aggressiveness in goal tonight. Because you're right, on that second goal, jump up there and catch that thing, smack it away, do whatever you have to do. If you have to, inadvertently, throw a haymaker because you're going for the ball, like, do something like that. And it felt like, in general, for the entire match, there was a lack of aggressiveness from the whole team, really, because offensively, I didn't think they were particularly aggressive either. It did feel like every time they tried to send the ball into the offensive side of the field, whether that be on a long run and go for, Flo Balogun or whatever the case was, it always felt like the accuracy was just a little off, or a guy was just a little out of place. And we've had many callers come in and say, well, the formation that Team USA was running tonight was different from everything they had done in the earlier stages of the World Cup. What is the reasoning for that? What is the reasoning for why that decision was made? Because it has felt like that every single step of the way, Mauricio Pochettino has done a great job making all of the correct decisions. Sometimes that's little things, sometimes that's big things, but it always felt like that when a decision was to be made, he was a step ahead, sometimes two steps ahead. He completely reinvented the way the Team USA played offense. It's why we've been raving about him the way that we have. It's why we had high expectations before games even started coming into this World Cup. So I'm trying to wrap my head around the reasoning for why he would make a decision like that, and I cannot do it. So if you can, 310-840-4910, 310-840-4910. That's a talk or text lines. You want to text us, maybe the phones ain't your thing, you can do so at that number. You can tweet me as well at the Denton Day. Soldier of God tweets me and says, Denton, I didn't fall for it. He's talking about the Kool-Aid that I was drinking, thinking Team USA was going to win. I didn't fall for it. As soon as I saw, he's a gambler, 85% of the public tickets on Team USA, I knew they were doomed. I bet on Belgium win or draw and Belgium to advance, and I won. For those of you that maybe aren't in the gambling space, certain apps will show you the amount of public money on a side. Now, generally speaking, for a situation like the World Cup, Team USA is always going to be at a massive advantage for the money. All of the books have always wanted whoever Team USA was playing to win. That's how they get all of their money. If you ever see a college football game, an NFL game, or something of the sort, and 85% of the money is in one direction, I would highly encourage you to go the other direction. With a U.S. soccer match, I feel like it's a little different, especially when it's something like the World Cup. But he, Soldier of God, won, so I can't really talk anything, any smack on that one. We do have a couple of texters. One says, speak for yourself. I'm not disappointed. I really liked the way the Team USA ended up playing. I think that's a win. A lot of people are not thrilled with the way that the red card overturn was made. People very, very upset, in fact, about the way that the red card was overturned in the favor of Flo Balogun. Made my thoughts pretty clear on that. I also was not thrilled about how that was done, and then the publication of how that was done. Some things need to be kept behind closed doors. One of the guys that I was the most disappointed in has been Christian Pulisic. I've had very high expectations for him, and these have been expectations that have been formed in four-year increments over the years, because he was the guy that was supposed to take us from a team that was largely MLS players to we are talented enough to go play in the biggest soccer leagues in the world. And he was the face of that, going overseas at the age of

0: 16 to play in various different leagues across Europe. To play the way that he did today, which was for his standard and the standard that he has set and the standard that we have been told that he is setting, it was not good enough. He turned the ball over a ton. It felt like he was never really moving downhill. It felt like he wasn't super efficient tonight. He needed to be better. He was not better. I'm not the only one that thinks this. Carly Lloyd, who's won multiple World Cups with the U.S. women's national team, she was on the Fox broadcast, and she laid in not just to Pulisic, but to the team itself.
1: No, look, you know, it's a bit of a downer for us being out here now after this loss, but I felt like they lost the game before they even stepped out onto the pitch, and I'm not sure why, and I don't know the reasons, but just from the beginning, just chasing, tentative, scared, just not confident on the ball. And I think big-time players, you wanted some of those big-time players to step up in big moments. And I got to be honest, you know, I was a bit disappointed with Christian Pulisic. I think whether he wants to be the star of this team or not, we didn't see enough from him in this particular game and really the whole World Cup. Little glimpses here and there. But, you know, look, aside from this loss, I think on the brighter storyline, it's been a fantastic World Cup. This team has united the country. They have, you know, gotten American fans to fall in love with them. And there is a bright future, but this is just a real disappointing loss to go out on.
0: And two of those things can be true. You can look at this as, man, this was a great run. And that's fair. If you want to be super positive tonight, you can do that. This was a great run. They did something that we had not really been familiar with, which is it felt like they were a really, really great team in the World Cup. They still only got to the round of 16, which is exactly where they have ended in the last four World Cups. Obviously, there was some expansion this year, so they did win a knockout stage match. They only got to the round of 16, but it did feel like this was a very different Team USA team from years prior. That is accurate, and if you want to cling to that as positivity for tonight, that is perfectly okay. Also accurate that the guy that was positioned to be the superstar did not play well. Also accurate is that it did feel like before the game even started that they had lost. There was a level of confidence that Belgium had that Team USA did not have. I don't know if they left the confidence in the locker room. Maybe they left it in a different city. Maybe they left it on social media. I was confident. There's probably a number of you that were very confident. It's very easy, I feel like, to drink up that confidence when it has been as positive as it was, when it's been a party across the country with watch parties and going to bars and going and watching these games outside. It's been very positive to watch these games surrounded by your fellow countrymen together and having that experience. And I kind of think that some of it does play off of the fact, this might be the craziest take of the show, it plays off of the fact that how fun was it to watch the Knicks win a championship when everybody's partying outside? And if you're not a Knicks fan, you're like, man, that'd be pretty cool if I could watch a game for a team that I care about with a bunch of people. And then you have the World Cup and your Team USA is actually good. And you get to experience all of those moments outside and at bars and doing all these things, right? So I think that plays a factor into it. But the superstar wasn't good tonight. Now, I don't know how he feels as it relates to the injury that sidelined him in the early stages of the World Cup when it was still just group play. Maybe there is still some limitations from a level of explosiveness that were hampering him, and he could not play his best due to that particular limitation. That could be accurate. I don't know that. He would be the only one that could truly be able to speak on something like that. But it is very clear that the guy that was supposed to be the best player was not the best player. And it was kind of a consistent thing, which is sad. It would have been great if he wasn't the best player because, you know, somebody had stepped up and somebody had really excelled. And for a little bit, that was Flo Balogun because he was the goal scorer for Team USA. So it would have been awesome if that was the reason why we're looking at Christian Pulisic and saying, yeah, you weren't the best player, but it's because there are so many guys that can compete for being the best player. And I never felt like that was necessarily the case. It felt like he kind of took steps back and Balogun was good. There were a bunch of other players on the team that were good, but it felt like we were constantly waiting for Christian Pulisic to be awesome and to be the prince that was promised, and the promise fell short. Pink Panther writes on YouTube. You can watch us on YouTube. Very active YouTube chat. Search Westwood One Sports Night. Pink Panther writes in, we are too small and skinny, not physical. Paraguay would be in penalties if they played Belgium. So the size factor for Team USA, they're just not built to handle the style of play that Belgium played tonight. I think Team USA did excel in a little bit of the faster-paced games because I thought they had guys that could run. The physicality was not there, although I actually thought that the speed element tonight for Belgium was maybe the most surprising pinpoint of the game. The physicality, I knew. They had kind of told us as much. I didn't think they were going to come out like legitimately swinging on Team USA, but they had kind of told us as much with the Balogun thing of like, hey, all right, we're gonna bring it to you then if he is going to play, which I laughed at them appealing the red card reversal. What do they think was going to happen? The red card was reversed for reasons that we have mentioned. The leader of the free world called them and said, hey, please reverse this. They said yes. What did you think? The appeal was going to reverse that? I mean, come on now. Let's get our head out of the sand a little bit. But it felt like they played physical because of that. The speed that Belgium had was something that I was surprised with. I was not aware. I was not aware that they had that level of speed and that level of physicality. It looked like at times they had 15 guys on the pitch. Look at me using soccer words. But it looked like they had 15 guys out there at certain points. And Team USA just had nothing. No answer for that at all. And that was tough to stomach. That was tough to swallow because I wanted Spain. I watched the way that Spain played Portugal, eliminating Cristiano Ronaldo, who I just do not like. So I loved that. I watched the way that Spain played, and I thought, you know, if Team USA is as good as I think they are, and if they stick it to Belgium, there might be something there. There might be something. You would need like a miracle on ice kind of a deal, which I did see a lot of people tweeting about the miracle on ice in relation to this game today. That's not great. The round of 16 shouldn't be your miracle on ice. You got to at least get to the round of 8, preferably the round of 4, before you start referencing one of the greatest international wins in American sports history with Team USA taking down Russia in 1980, using the, I get the parallel, but using the parallel for Team USA versus Belgium, I don't know that Belgium was as strong as Russia in the 1980s in hockey. Could be wrong, not wrong on that one. So that parallel was like, oh, all right, we're really out of our depths now at this point if we're comparing this to one of the greatest international wins in American sports history. If you want to jump in on the phones, you can. 310-840-4910. 310-840-4910. That's a talk or a text line. You can tweet me at the Denton Day. What did you think about Team USA's performance? If you got some positive thoughts, we will take the positivity. I've done like an hour and change on negativity, so we will take the positivity if you want to give us some in relation to Team USA. But coming up next, Brad Stevens spoke on his decision to trade Jaylen Brown. If I'm Jason Tatum, I am furious with what he said. I'll explain why when we get back. It's D-Day sitting in for Linnell on a Westwood One Sports Night. The second round of international soccer is now, and DraftKings has you covered for every single match. 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
1: If you want to react to Team USA falling to Belgium, you can. 310-840-4910. 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Pete writes in the chat, Day could have been an upgrade at goalie over the U.S. goalkeeper. Not sure about that one. Didn't love the way that he played, but I retired from keeper at 6. As you might tell if you watch the YouTube, eyesight, not the greatest on this side of the camera. Got 4 eyes over here, so the keeper position was not my strong suit. You got to have really good eyes to be a keeper. I do not possess that trait. You can follow me on Twitter, at the Denton Day. As we shift now to the NBA, the Jaylen Brown trade has been the talk of the league for the past few days because it's head-scratching. You look at what Boston did, and you're like, how does this benefit Jason Tatum? And the answer is, it doesn't. And if I'm Jason Tatum, I'm even more furious now listening to what Brad Stevens said about the trade. Because Brad Stevens spoke today. On paper or on Twitter, wherever Jason Tatum found out about this, you look at the trade, and you're like, all right, Paul George is coming here, but I got to check my calendar. Oh, it's 2026. Well, that's not that exciting. Paul George hasn't been Paul George in like 4 years by this point. Not thrilled that he's going to be my teammate now. He's literally just a worse version of me. And then we get nothing else in return. You get draft picks, but draft picks don't help me if I'm Jason Tatum. I'm in the prime of my career. I'm the face of the operation in Boston, a historic franchise. We've won a championship, but I didn't win finals MVP, and then I got screwed at the Olympics by that dastardly Steve Kerr. I'm furious if I'm Jason Tatum because I'm looking around being like, guys, what is the plan here? If we're trying to be competing for championships in an Eastern Conference that's getting pretty good, like, you just traded Jaylen Brown in the conference to a rival, to the team that, not just a rival, they beat us. We lost to them like a month and a half ago. And you're going to trade him to them, and the only thing that you get back is what their fourth option was, and he plays the same position I do? And then to hear Brad Stevens talk about this had to be even more infuriating. So you're already mad. And then listen to what Brad Stevens said. We'll start with what he said about the acquisition of Paul George and what that means to Boston's roster.
2: Plus the optionality moving forward. Paul's contract is shorter. He'll have his choice with his player option next year. But I think that, and again, I keep going back to, like, myself as a kid. Like, I don't want to hear about picks and optionality. I don't. Unfortunately, in my position, that matters. That's where we are. Can I tell you exactly what's going to happen? No. We're excited about Paul. We're excited about a lot of our young guys. We're excited about the depth of our group. We're excited about our very best players. And we are, we think we've got a good team, and we think we've got a lot of options moving forward.
1: So that's not confidence building. He's asked about Paul George. The first thing he says is, well, the money, he could opt out next year. They're like, oh, great. So again, I'm in the prime. I'm supposed to be carrying one of the most iconic franchises, and you just traded for a guy that you may or may not already want to not be on the team next year. And you got draft picks that, in the current moment, don't help me. I'm trying to win another championship. What is a draft pick next year going to do unless you transition those draft picks to a big-time trade? But at this point, who are you trading for anymore? It feels like the Jaylen Brown trade was the last domino to fall outside of the one potential outlier trade that's so off the wall that at this point it can't happen if you're Boston, which would be the trading of Joel Embiid. But if you were going to trade Joel Embiid to Boston, you would have just done it in the Jaylen Brown trade. Philadelphia obviously did not, which I don't believe that they're going to trade Embiid prior to the start of the regular season, but that feels like that's the only player that could realistically be available if you are Boston right now and you just made a trade with that team that did not include bringing him in. So the first round picks don't really do anything. you know, Brad Stevens is out there talking about depth. The starting lineup right now for Boston, if the regular season started today, is Derek White, Baylor Shireman, Paul George, Jason Tatum, Mitchell Robinson, with Sam Hauser and Peyton Pritchard coming off of the bench, Mike Conley, who has to be like 50 years old at this point, coming off the bench as well. Where's the depth there? I saw a report, and this is a real report. It made me laugh. It's going to make you laugh. That somebody in the Boston organization thought that Peyton Pritchard could be like their Jalen Brunson. And the fact that somebody had the gall to speak that publicly is a hilarious thing. It should not be taken anywhere near serious, but it's a hilarious thing. So where is this depth? Brad Stevens had mentioned, we feel good about our depth. Where is it? I don't see it. All four of my eyes are being used. I don't see it. Right now, roster-wise, Boston is like eighth in the East, and that even might be generous. They might fall with Washington's roster getting better, with Indiana getting Tyrese Halliburton back, with the moves that Miami has made and everybody else in the conference. Boston's roster it's actually a roster to sneeze at. The saying normally goes, they're nothing to sneeze at. I'm sneezing at Boston's roster because what the hell are they putting together? It's nothing that looks even remotely fun because on top of all of this, Jason Tatum is coming off of an Achilles injury. He played at the end of last year, didn't play well, and then wasn't really available to the fullest extent in the playoff series where they blew the lead to Philadelphia. And that's, you are positioning him to be the face of the franchise moving forward, to be the one that is going to carry the franchise moving forward, and you are providing him next to no help. Unless you believe the in-depth analytics of Derek White having a better season than Jaylen Brown, who an anonymous general manager and executive said that was the case. Take a guess as to how anonymous that was. It was likely somebody in the building in Boston, but they said, we actually feel like Derek White had a better year than Jaylen Brown. Okay, let's see it. Let's see how that matriculates when you actually have to go out there and play the basketball. Here's what Brad Stevens said. He spoke today about the Jaylen Brown trade. Here's what Brad Stevens said about replacing an irreplaceable individual, who in this case was Jaylen Brown.
3: The unbelievable way we've played in the regular season in the last couple years, you know, the path looked a little bit more challenging to me. I might be wrong. I'm not going to stand up here and be defensive about that. But the path looked a little bit more challenging with 70% of our cap and such a high percent of our usage tied into two players. And the reality in this era and in this day and age of the NBA, and you could see it obviously with the last couple of champions and some of the teams that were at the very top of the league when it was all said and done at the end of this year, is that, you know, you have to do a great job and you have to have the optionality to do a great job of building out depth that can hopefully replace the irreplaceable individual.
1: There's that depth word again. Who is going to replace him? I'm not going to sit up here and act like Jaylen Brown was this awesome one-of-one kind of player. It felt like it wasn't until 2 years ago where he could dribble to the left side of the floor. It felt like at times in the playoff series against Philadelphia, he went completely rogue. All of that is fair. There are very valid criticisms about Jaylen Brown, the player, that I will hear and I will agree with. But the idea that you're going to replace him with the depth that Boston has on the roster, which is next to none, is something that I can't get behind. And it's almost crushing this legend that was Brad Stevens. Because I had always looked at Brad Stevens as a basketball savant, a basketball genius. I mean, he made Butler relevant in the college basketball space and then jumped to the NBA and had success with the Boston Celtics. Who would have thought that the Butler coach jumping to the NBA, joining a historic franchise, was going to be something that worked? Generally, when you think of like a mid-major basketball coach jumping to the NBA, they join like the Kings, an organization that is just desperate to make something work, or please, they're hoping, they're on their knees trying to make something work, and they're just swinging for the fences. But he joined the Celtics, and he had the success, and I'm looking at him now and being like, should I have held him in this massively high regard? Because his decision-making process, and make no mistake about it, like, this is him. This is quite literally his job. So anyone that's going to come out here and be like, this was not a Brad Stevens trade, this is quite literally his job. He is the one. He stopped coaching. He stepped down from coaching so he could take over the position of roster building. And he's building out the roster. And he's the guy that is responsible for trading the former finals MVP, the most recent finals MVP in Celtics history. And then he's getting up there talking about depth when he got Paul George in return for Jaylen Brown. When we all know, sitting here on July 6th, if you're not on the East Coast, July 7th, if you are on the East Coast, but sitting here in early July, understanding that they were desperate to move the man. They started to call other teams. They weren't fielding calls and got a really good one and decided, hey, you know what? We can't pass this offer up. We need to move him. They were making the calls to get Jaylen Brown off of the team. I think it was more than just the Twitch stuff. I didn't think he was really going that crazy on Twitch, if we're being honest. He just spoke. I think it was more than that. But that's a level of desperation that, generally speaking, a team as historic as the Boston Celtics are not falling for. And it felt like they did. And Brad Stevens is becoming the poster child for that. And Jaylen Brown has said that Brad Stevens did not handle this process the way that he would have hoped that Brad Stevens would handle that. Now, you take that with a grain of salt because he's the one that got traded. But still, people are starting to look at Brad Stevens and be like, well, what are you going to do now? And this was a hard decision to make. And here's Brad Stevens addressing hard decisions in his media availability earlier this afternoon.
4: We have to make really hard decisions with every piece of information that we have. And ultimately, this is the decision we came to. And, you know, obviously, you know, in many circles, that's not popular. And we understood that coming into it, and so that's just something that you have to really consider and weigh. But ultimately, the reasons that we've made the decision are the ones I've shared.
1: Now, if this works for Boston, egg on my face, we'll all shut up and they'll be celebrating. I happen to think it's not going to. They've made too many decisions this offseason with information that is available that I just don't agree with. It's not that I didn't agree with trading Jaylen Brown. If it's time to go, it's time to go. And you might as well rip the Band-Aid. If it had gotten to a point where the two sides could not coexist, and it could not lead to something functional, and it could not lead to competing in the Eastern Conference, I would argue you still would have been fine, because Tatum and Brown are a top duo in the league. But if it could not, if you felt like it couldn't, and it needed to end, end it. I'm always in favor of doing that. Don't overstay your welcome. Get out before the explosion takes place. So if you felt like it was going to go bad, end it. But the package they got in return for Jaylen Brown, and the way that they allowed things to come out publicly, where people were saying negative things about Jaylen Brown that impacted the value you were going to get in return for them. Because a lot of things that we heard about, like advanced analytics and what Jaylen Brown's personality was like behind closed doors, they weren't getting that information from like the Phoenix Suns. You weren't getting Phoenix Suns scouts giving anonymous quotes about, well, Jaylen Brown's, no. That's not how that works. A lot of the stuff that was criticizing him personally was coming from within the walls of the organization and damaging his price and the return that you were going to get for him. And for what? To get over on him on Twitter so he might say something on Twitch? It's a very weird way of behaving, and one that we don't constantly see the Celtics partaking in. That has been very, very weird. And then, oh, now they're planting their flag as Jason Tatum is the guy coming off of the Achilles injury. And modern medicine is so good, but Achilles injuries in the sport of basketball are still a terrifying thing. We've seen guys get back to good levels. Kevin Durant has been a good player since he ruptured his Achilles, but he hasn't quite been the same player since he ruptured the Achilles. Klay Thompson never was the same. We'll see what Tyrese Haliburton is like in Indiana this year, because he did it at a much younger age than those other two players did. But we still have not seen somebody rupture an Achilles and go back to being the level of player that they were, or even higher than they were. I don't know that I'd be willing to say that Jason Tatum is going to be even better than he was pre-Achilles. And that's what they're banking on, because you know Paul George ain't going to give you a full 82. I'm Denton Day. I'm sitting in for Linnell Willingham on Westwood One Sports Night. The phone line to get in touch, 310-840-4910, 310-840-4910. That's a talk or a text line. You can follow me on Twitter as well, at the Denton Day. Connect with me there. We'll take some of your phone calls on Team USA falling to Belgium, the future of the Boston Celtics, any direction you want to go. It comes your way next on Westwood One Sports Night.
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20: It looks like we stay sub 90 across central Ohio for the next few days. On Tuesday, a lot of sunshine early and then a 20% chance of some afternoon storms and highs in the upper 80s. Wednesday's forecast will mirror that. On Thursday, the chance of afternoon storms goes up to about 30%, highs in the upper 80s. And then on Friday, Friday's our wettest day of the week with a 70% chance of rain. That is your 97.1 The Fan weather forecast. I'm 10 Weather Impact Chief Meteorologist Chris Tomer.
1: Night. You want to join the conversation, 310-840-4910, 310-840-4910. We've talked about Team USA falling to Belgium 4-1, ending their World Cup run before they could get to the round of eight. That's four World Cups in a row where Team USA has been ousted in the round of 16, and boy, they looked awful on Monday night against Belgium, just completely outmatched by a Belgium team that's fine. I don't think they're spectacular. I think that makes it look even worse, the way the Team USA ended up playing. 310-840-4910, 310-840-4910. Sean is in Virginia, wants to join the conversation. Sean, what's up? You're on Westwood One Sports Night.
21: What's going on, guys, man? I lament with you on the turn into a soccer hooligan for a couple weeks. I called in the other during the NBA finals when, and I hate to have this be a interlocking thing here, but with Trump, you know, anything he touches or puts his hands to go to poop. So, and I'm a Commanders fan, so my worst fear is like if something, you know, because he would never call, you know, the NFL commissioner, it would never call him and have the same outcome. But as soon as I heard that took place, and I'm a very, know nothing about soccer. Once I heard that took place, I was like, oh, that's a death nail. It's like essentially him showing up at the game or something. And it's a sad thing because, you know, you heard the guy call, he called in earlier and he said there's something wrong with them. They're flat. They played like they already had lost the game when they got there. And it's a shame. It really is. It's a shame. And I hope that this doesn't continue, you know, while him in office and sports and things like that, you know, stay away from the sports, dude. Leave us alone. do whatever you got to do. Just don't let him get involved with it. Cause like I said, my God, what if something happened, you know, catastrophic in the NFL, Mahomesy does something and oh my God, it would be it's just a bad thing, and to have right. that involved, and then you lose. You know what I mean?
1: Yeah, the losing is what hurts the most. I appreciate the call. The losing and the way that they lost is what hurts the most, because we did this whole this whole song and dance about getting Flo Balogun's red card reversed, and then he did a press conference celebrating the fact that he got the red card reversed, and then he posted a bunch of AI things on his social media celebrating the fact that he got the red card reversed, and then Team USA turned around and lost 4-1. You know, like, it'd be totally different if they lost 2-2 and it went to PKs, and then he's losing PKs or something like that. It's a totally different vibe. You still be upset if you're a fan of USA soccer, rightfully so, because you want to see your team advance as far as possible. But it'd be totally different if they fought to the very end and they just didn't have it. They got their ass kicked. And they got their ass kicked from the beginning to the very end. It felt like maybe for a minute and a half, they were in the game after they scored their first goal. And then Belgium came back and answered with the header to go up 2-1. And then it was all she wrote from that point forward. And I'm generally with you, is that I would prefer less politicians involved in sports of any capacity. I don't really care what side of the aisle you're on. You can watch. You can enjoy. I don't really need anyone dabbling into the world of sports if your main profession is more on the political side of things. 310-840-4910 at The Denton Day on Twitter, where you can join the conversation as well if the talking and the texting is not your thing. Super Rusty Day is in Detroit, wants to join the conversation. Super Rusty Day, what's going on?
2: How you doing? That's Denton Day, right?
1: That is.
2: Okay. Nickname your Day-Day.
1: D-Day works, but I'll take it.
2: Yeah, shout out to my caps on the Day-Day thing. But anyway, my brother, I am the entertainer, activist, sports analyst, and political analyst. So I want to talk NBA and sports real quick. So let's go to soccer. I said, yeah, NBA and soccer. Let's go to soccer first. Two parts. One thing is this. Who cares who reverse, or not necessarily reverse, but got them to take a look at, who cares who it was? It could have been George Bush for all I care. It could have been Barack Obama for all I care. Here's the whole point. How many times have we sat on our couch or sat at a game and wish we had the power to change a bad call, or to, how shall I say, influence a bad call being looked at again? It's nothing wrong with what Donald Trump did. It was the wrong call for FIFA to do. Now, again, we all at some point in our lives wish we got that power, just to wave a magic wand. Hey, they need to take a look at that again and reverse that, because it was the wrong thing for them to do. I don't believe no mumbo jumbo. It was bad luck. I don't believe that. I believe USA was going to lose anyway. Did it motivate Belgium a little bit? Maybe by one goal. Okay. So they got one extra goal because they was a little hyped up. But I think going forward, United States of America needs to take this as fuel, I mean steroid fuel, and get the next crop of soccer for 4 years so they can get past the 16th at that stage and face Belgium and destroy them. So if we put our minds to it and our money and all of our resources, and maybe even work with the government on getting programs implemented, we can be great at soccer too, just like at basketball, football, such and such. Now, as far as NBA, Kevin Durant is out there somewhere, bruh. So the Boston Celtics just might get that X factor. Kevin Durant.
1: Super Russ, today your phone's cutting out, so we're going to have to let you go there. I think I was picking up the gist of what you were saying with Kevin Durant. The signal was just getting a little too choppy. If the Boston Celtics had Kevin Durant to Paul George and Jason Tatum, I don't know that would go as well as you think it would, because they all three are like kind of in one way, shape, or another the same player. It's just different variations of the same player. I also think that Houston is just going to run it back. I don't think they should run it back, but I think they're just going to run it back and say, hey, we didn't have Fred VanVleet last year, so let's just keep it moving and see if Fred VanVleet coming back takes us to another level. What you said about putting the money and the resources to soccer in this country, good luck. it's not going to happen. Soccer right now is sport. It's maybe sport four. You can debate that with hockey, but baseball, basketball, and football are so far ahead that the money and the resources are going to go there. Why is the money and resources going to go there? Because the professional leagues have massive television contracts, and that's how that's going to go. Until MLS becomes this massive, massive deal in the country, which it could get there. I mean, the growth of MLS has been impressive, but it's not the NFL. It's not basketball. When you have these massive contracts being thrown around, you're naturally going to gravitate towards something like that. And I don't think that money is going to be put into the game here the way that you are hoping that money is going to be put into the game here, at least not now. Have they have gotten to the round of eight? Maybe that really sways. I am curious as to how many people who are not soccer fans have now committed to following the game on a more regular basis. Because I've dabbled with it. I have to be honest. I've been texting a friend of mine who supports Liverpool. And I was like, hey, if you get me a little scarf thingy, because I like the soccer scarves. I think those are cool. If you get me one of those little scarves, I will pretend to be a Liverpool fan when it is convenient for me. And that's probably the team that I'll end up supporting. But like, I'm not balls to the wall with soccer. So I'd be very curious if you were not a soccer fan who watched the World Cup and is all of a sudden, I'm in. I'm totally in. EPL, there. Champions League, there. La Liga, I'll find a team. Bundesliga, I'll find a team. I'm curious as to anyone who is not a soccer fan that now feels that way, because it feels like what's going to happen is that most of America is going to be like, well, that was fun. We'll do this again in 4 years, and then they'll go back to football and basketball and whatever sport that they would regularly consume, the same way that we tend to do with the Olympics when they come every 4 years. We watch gymnastics, I watch track and field, you might watch swimming, and then you'll leave them to the side for a few years, and then you come back when the Olympics come back around, and it's a four-year cycle from there. I'm Denton Day. I'm sitting in for Lynnell Willingham. More of your calls, 310-840-4910, 310-840-4910, reacting to Team USA's defeat at the hands of Belgium.
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1: At the Denton Day on Twitter, we're reacting to Team USA's loss to Belgium 4-1, ending their World Cup tournament. We're also taking your phone calls on the state of the Boston Celtics after Brad Stevens spoke since trading Jaylen Brown for the first time. But when I went to break, I asked a question in specific. Is there anybody who has become more interested in soccer to the fact where they're going to follow it more regularly because of the World Cup? Jim in Wisconsin has an answer to that question. Jim, you're on Westwood One Sports Night. How are you?
2: Hi, Den. I'm doing great. Hey, I am definitely that guy. I have been anti-soccer, actually, for like 2 decades, but this finally grabbed my attention, us being the host nation and everything, and I started watching a lot and watching a lot. I'm a huge hockey fan, right? So it's one or the other for me all this time. But, man, I have embraced it. I've embraced it. So hearing your last couple callers, man, I got to tell you, that guy, you know, he was going and the president did what he did. And I'm, you know, he's got the right to intervene, just like all of us. We can all make a phone call, every one of us. And some guys might count more than another, but it doesn't matter which president, whichever. And then you came back with your response that it is going to be the top four in this country for quite a while. You know, and I think you're both right, my brother. I think you're both right.

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1: Sports teams where I'm not dealing with the suffering of a soccer team. If I'm going to take a team, if I'm going to have support for a team, I just want to win. I just want to enjoy the benefits, the fruits of it. I don't need rebuild after rebuild after rebuild. I've been a Commanders/Redskins fan for my entire life. I've been a Wizards fan for my entire life. I've been a Nationals fan since they came back to D.C. I'm good on the rebuilds. The Capitals have had Alex Ovechkin for a majority of my life, so I've been lucky there. But I'm good on the rebuild. So if you got a soccer team for me to support that's going to win a lot of games, which I guess Liverpool does, I don't know. I need to do more research on that. That's just the team that he's a fan of. But if you got a soccer team that's going to win a bunch of games that I should support, I can be bought. I'm a fair weather fan in every sense of the word. Thomas is in Chicago, wants to join the conversation. Thomas, what's going on?
2: Hey, Mr. Day. First time I'm actually hearing you on the radio. I think you got some great insights and great perspective, but I just wanted to come from the viewpoint of a person that says, you know, this isn't just a situation where you could field 11 of your best athletes and hope to win a global tournament that only 8 countries in the history of this tournament have ever won out of the literally hundreds of countries that have partaken. This has to be a cultural change. When you look at teams like Morocco or Norway that are having success, especially from the perspective of the United States fans, they're not just suddenly having success. These are countries that have bought into 30 and 40 year ideas of building their programs in order to come here and be able to compete. All you had to do was look at the lineups today, and you saw that Belgium sat Doku, Lukaku, and De Bruyne, one a superstar and two of their most experienced players, to know that they did not respect this U.S. team and this U.S. roster, and they knew that they could come in and, I won't say coast, but play down to the U.S. level of play and still come out with a win. I'm not saying that the U.S. team was bad. They were exciting. They had talent, but you can't just whine your way into success in global soccer. I mean, look what happened to Brazil, one of the greatest soccer nations in the world. Sometimes you just get outclassed and you lose. And in order for the U.S. to have success as a soccer nation, there has to be a vast cultural change. You can't have travel teams be inaccessible to what can potentially grow into your greatest talent. Now, that is a whole different philosophical and idealistic conversation that needs to be had later on as far as the U.S. Soccer Federation. So I'm just going to lighten it up, and I just heard you say that you want to pick a team to
1: give me a team.
2: Follow. I mean, I've been a Manchester United fan my whole life, and I'm living in hell right now. They just had a resurgent season, looked good for the first time in several years. Liverpool's always a good bet, but you always have to live in that world if you're picking one of those teams that soccer is a sport of relegation, so they can have one bad year and find themselves a whole league down and then have to spend a whole year fighting their way back.
1: I do love the idea of relegation. I think college football should accept relegation.
2: Think MLB should have relegation.
1: I do too. Is Manchester United the one that has Erling Haaland, or is he with a different club?
2: That is Manchester City. So Manchester United was the team that was led by Sir Alex Ferguson for years. They had guys like Cristiano Ronaldo, David Beckham, Nemanja Vidic. They were global powerhouses forever in all the international club competitions, and they've been reeling and screaming for consistency for 7 or 8 years now. But they're finally starting to come up. A lot of these Portuguese guys play at Manchester United. But yeah, I mean, I feel for these United States fans, because I feel every 4 years is when they say this is the year, this is the year, this is the year, but you can't just pick 1 year and have it be the year. You have to build

0: a consistent soccer culture in your nation in order to be successful in this sport. Without that, it'll never happen. You'll have flashes in the pan. You know, U.S. has had some great wins against great countries. But when it comes down to it, today, Belgium knew that they just didn't really have to do that much in order to advance because they have soccer pedigree. And we have to be honest, the U.S. does not. I'll leave it at that, and I'll continue to listen. You guys are having great conversation. Yeah,
1: appreciate the call. Don't feel too bad for USA fans. Training camp starts in like 2 weeks. So that is what it is. You know, if they're there's not going to be this massive cultural change with soccer. It's not realistic in the long term unless there's someone that's going to put it on the table. And I'm not talking about anything bodily related. I'm talking about the money that's going to be necessary to do that is not going to happen. There's so much money invested in football, American football, which dominates the country, in basketball, which has dominated the country, and there's going to be a resurgence in the basketball culture when inevitably, it's going to happen at some point, Team USA loses in the Olympics. It's going to make people very upset, and they're going to try and change that, so money's going to be pumped into basketball. I would love if they can copy whatever Norway did and get a lab that built Erling Haaland. Watching that dude, he literally looks like Thor. I've seen him depicted as Super Boo from Dragon Ball Z. I happen to think he looks a little bit more like Android 18 from Dragon Ball Z, but that dude is a legitimate android, and he knocked Brazil out. He effectively retired Neymar, one of the great players of a generation in Brazilian soccer. He effectively retired him from international and World Cup play because he is so dynamic. That is, watching Erling Haaland at Norway is must-watch television. Him. I can't name another player on that roster. I don't care to name another player on that roster. I tune in to watch a Norway match because that big Thor-looking dude is really, really good at putting the ball in the back of the net. If the U.S. can mimic whatever it is that built him, maybe they can get something going here. But I don't think that's going to be the case. I just don't think this country cares enough about the soccer. Andrew is in Winston-Salem, wants to join the conversation. Andrew, what's up?
2: Hey, I was calling about the Jaylen Brown trade.
1: Yeah, give it to me.
2: Well, I agreed with everything you said. One of the things I wanted to mention was, I mean, you know, the draft picks, like you said, they're not going to benefit, you know, Jason Tatum at this point. Getting a player who's 6 years older who really can't even play, 40 games a season over like the last 6 years. Doesn't make any sense. Obviously, they're probably trying to drop his contract off after this next year. But, I mean, they traded Jaylen, you know, to Philadelphia, the business rival, heated rival. You know, he's going to come back and haunt them. You know, one of the things that Brad Stevens mentioned in his press conference today or interview was, you know, the 70% on the salary cap. And the amount of usage, which I kind of thought was kind of like a little backhanded little something at Jaylen. Thought they should have ran it back like Houston's going to do, like you said, with bringing Van Fleet back off the injury. Second thing he mentioned was, you know, the regular season wins, how happy he was. You know, they didn't even give, you know, them to run it back with, you know, more time off with Tatum coming off the Achilles injury. But Boston is not about regular season wins. It's about them banners, and there's 18 of them up there. And just another point, little off topic, one of the major ownership groups is a private equity firm who also has a major interest in the San Antonio Spurs. So I really think it's just them, the private equity firm trying to accrue money. Any thoughts on it?
1: Well, I think you're right about that last part, and that becomes a very dangerous thing in the world of sports, because if I'm correct, I think one of the guys that bought the Lakers is also very heavily involved in that world, and these numbers are getting so massive in sales that you kind of have to be involved in private equity to be able to compete, because regular people don't have $8 to $10 billion liquid just laying around. As it relates to the basketball element of what you said, I would have given it another shot. I do not buy that the initial stream where Jaylen Brown said that this year was one of his favorites, I don't buy that as being the breaking point. Because if that is the breaking point, that's a soft-ass breaking point. You're telling me no one in the operation could decipher exactly what he said? Like, that's a very Twitter-forward argument, because he's effectively saying, well, I was better because I was the main guy. But you could very easily twist that and say, well, he also was saying that they battled through adversity and the way that his team played is really what made this season fun. And I would hope that those in the building took that approach rather than the super Twitter, oh, he hates Jason Tatum approach. That's just me. That's how I would feel about that if I was an executive in an NBA organization. I just think it was time. They knew it was time. Jaylen Brown, I believe, knew it was time. The problem that I have with Boston and their handling of this is that they didn't get the most out of him in return. And if you're going to make a trade, you have to look at it from a business perspective. I mean, Brad Stevens is sitting up here talking about the business side of things, and we don't want to allocate and have 70% of our salary cap dedicated to two guys that are both high usage. That's a totally fair way of looking at things, but you kind of shot yourself in the foot in the way that you handled the trade process, because you hurt your return. And if you're hurting your return, what is the point of doing it? What is the point of leaking information that would negatively impact your return? That doesn't make a lot of sense to me. I just think the way that Boston handled themselves in this entire process was a little odd. And then on top of that, I don't know how much I would be willing to put my eggs in the basket of a guy that is not terribly far removed from an Achilles injury, because the Achilles injury still scares me in basketball. Modern medicine is great. You can still be a good player. I don't know that you can be a great player, superstar level player, coming off of an Achilles injury. And then when you look at what they have on that roster, you're going to need to be a superstar level player. So that makes me a little nervous. 3108-4049-10, 3108-4049-10. I have asked, what team should I support if I am going to pick up soccer on a somewhat regular basis? James in Maryland has a suggestion for me. James, you're on Westwood One Sports Night.
3: Hello.
1: What's up, James? You're on the air.
3: So, you know, I think personally you should support FC Barcelona.
1: FC, who's their best player?
3: Lamine Yamal.
1: I don't know who that is. 18-year-old on Spain. Okay, thank you. So he's their best player. Oh, he's 18 too. So there could be longevity there. I could have a favorite player on my favorite team for 10 years.
3: Yeah, he's one of the best players in the world. And we have a Ballon d'Or candidate, Rafinha, plays for Brazil.
1: Okay. You're selling me on this. You said this is FC Barcelona?
3: Yep.
1: Is that the team that Messi played for forever?
3: Yep. Neymar and Ronaldinho.
1: Yeah, I better say, they had some money. I knew that. Yeah, because Zlatan was on that team, too. Look at me knowing where Zlatan played. James, I appreciate the call. I have dove down the well of the rabbit hole of Zlatan Ibrahimovic. That is a fascinating character. And the way that he portrays himself on television, I happen to like. I think soccer commentary is... Sometimes I kind of wish that, like, American sports had a little bit of soccer commentary in them. But the way that Zlatan is on air is not what he was like as a player. Oh my God. When he's on air, he's like a nice dude. He's like understanding. There's like empathy. When a guy makes a mistake, he's like, I'm there for you, son. This dude was something else when he was a player. I mean, you want to talk about the most egotistical kind of guy, but in like a fun way? The story of him receiving a jersey from LeBron James and then signing the jersey himself and sending it back to LeBron James. That's a hilarious story. Like, these personalities I'm with. So I kind of like that. Look at me. Knowing Zlatan playing on FC Barcelona. Soccer guy. Soccer Denton Day right here. I just scroll TikTok too much. I'm like all in on the TikTok soccer stuff. There's this dude like Micah Robertson or something like that. Micah Robbins. I don't know. He's... Michael Richards, that's who, Oliver. Is Oliver a soccer guy? Oliver, do you have a team? Should I be supporting a team? Who do you support? You're a winner. You're a Dodgers fan, so you support only winners.
4: So unfortunately for me, I'm in the same boat as you, but there is a team that's newly in the Premier League called Leeds FC, and my mom went to Leeds University because she's from England. So I was like, all right, that's an actual reason to pick them.
1: That is a good reason to pick them. Do they have a good player on the team?
4: I like one of the bench guys on Team USA, Brendan Aaronson, is one of their better players, but they're not. They're kind of bottom of the barrel in the Premier League.
1: Yeah, you get to watch the rise up. I'm not going to watch that rise with you because I'm not suffering if I'm picking a soccer team. So Barcelona might be a good one. If they had Messi for a long time, they spending money for real. So I'm a freeloader when it comes to this. If I'm going to pick a soccer team, I'm going to be a freeloader because for years I've been a suffering Commanders fan, and it feels like I suffer every time that I open social media again because now it might be Brandon Ayuk versus Jaden Daniels, the latest on the ongoing potential feud between the lifeline that was supposed to get Brandon Ayuk out of San Francisco. It comes your way next. I'm Denton Day sitting in for Leno Willingham on Westwood One Sports Night.
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1: If you're having a hard time following along with the Brandon Ayuk saga, you are not alone. And it seems like it gets weirder and weirder by the day. He loves social media. He loves it too much. I wish that Brandon Ayuk loved social media a lot less. Because it does feel like every time he opens his phone, a small torpedo is hitting his chances of actually getting out of San Francisco, which he clearly wants, and then going to Washington, which he also clearly wants. And the latest social media activity from Brandon Ayuk saw a very unique twist of events where he was actually taking aim at Jaden Daniels. There's a lot to unpack here, so I'm going to do my best to be your unpacker of information, and then we can decide together whether or not we like what's going on with Brandon Ayuk, Jaden Daniels, the Commanders in San Francisco. So Brandon Ayuk has made it very clear over the past few months he wants to be in Washington. Jaden Daniels was at one of the World Cup games that was being played in California. I believe this one was in Los Angeles, but it was being played in California this past weekend. I was thrilled that Jaden Daniels was there because he was not at that all-white Michael Rubin party. This game was on the same day. That all-white Michael Rubin party is weird, people. I'm telling you, there's something weird going on over there. But my quarterback, Jaden Daniels, was not there. I was happy. Where he was, though, was at the game. He was in a suite. In a suite, you can kind of look down. You see fans. A fan saw Jaden Daniels in the suite. He was standing up against the glass, kind of looking out over the pitch, looking at some of the fans. He pulled out his cell phone, and he started trolling Jaden Daniels. This is a fan at the soccer match that Jaden Daniels was at this past weekend, going at Jaden about Brandon Ayuk.
11: Hey, Jaden Daniels! Brandon Ayuk! Brandon Ayuk! Brandon Ayuk, you better not go f*** him next year! I'm a Niner fan! Brandon Ayuk!
1: He is a Niner fan. Thank you for the clarification. Didn't need to use a lot of brain power to guess that. But he's going at Jaden Daniels. I don't like Brandon Ayuk. Don't throw anything to him. And Jaden Daniels does what a normal person would do in that instance, which is walk away. I don't need my quarterback beefing with a fan in any capacity. That is not the way that needs to be handled. Brandon Ayuk seemingly did not like that. He posted a photo asking Jaden Daniels, I'm paraphrasing, asking Jaden Daniels, what is funny? Turn your savage up. And then he posted a video This was the video Brandon Ayuk posted following the photo taking aim at Jaden Daniels.
7: Fire gonna text me talking about something. You on my team now. You follow my rules. Boy, I'm a grown-ass man, boy. You gonna have to stop running behind your mama, and I might believe what you're talking about. But until then,
1: So that's Brandon Ayuk, and this is where we currently stand. There was like some more back and forth. Jaden Daniels had a double thumbs down Kevin Durant photo, and then Brandon Ayuk posted a pair of cleats daring Jaden Daniels to play all 17 games and saying that he would too. There's been a ton of debate in the DC media market about what is happening here. And I'm bringing this now nationally because there are some people that will tell you this is all a bit. It's just two guys trolling one another and they're doing so publicly. There's an entire other sector of people that say this is real. They're having a falling out and Brandon Ayuk has burned his bridge to Washington, D.C. I don't know what's real. And it's very confusing. I don't like being confused. I like to know things. It kind of makes my job easier if I'm smart and I know things. At the beginning of this process, I was very much in favor of Brandon Ayuk coming to Washington. His social media stuff I thought was questionable because I would have handled things a little bit differently than he did. But I didn't really care because he was attacking the San Francisco 49ers. I don't like the 49ers. What do I care if he says some things about the 49ers? On Instagram, Kyle Shanahan has never really been accused of being a great person before. So if he has issues with Kyle Shanahan, hey, you know what? A lot of people have issues with Kyle Shanahan. There's nothing new there. He's a genius, I think. Shanahan is when it comes to the X's and O's of things. That's why I respect him. But he's not like the greatest person in the world. So when it was just Ayuk versus San Francisco, it was kind of fine. Parts of it were kind of funny, I thought. But now that it's about Jaden Daniels, well, that's my quarterback, and I don't like it when you're talking to my quarterback like that. And what I don't understand, so if this is all a bit, this is one big professional wrestling work, and I'm getting worked, what am I getting worked for? If you're going to do a bit, you would think that there needs to be an end game in the bit. And Brandon Ayuk has taken like these super low-hanging mom jokes. Super low-hanging. I mean, who really cared? The guy, God forbid, the guy has a nice relationship with his mom. God forbid. Taking those sorts of jokes, not wanting to fall to the leadership. Like, I just don't understand what the end game is. If this is supposed to be two guys joking back and forth publicly, you don't gain anything from doing this at this level. And Ayuk is a good player. I think George Kittle made a really costly mistake on a Pardon My Take podcast saying that Ayuk can still run. Because one of the talking points in this entire process is, well, can he still actually play football? He's doing all of this weird stuff on social media, but can he actually still play football? And I happen to believe the answer to that question is yes, but the way that Brandon Ayuk is moving is questionable. Like, really, really questionable. Because as we get more information about him and the people that are around him and the decisions that he is making, he is asking to be released by the San Francisco 49ers. But in order to be released, he has to apply for reinstatement, which he has not currently done because he is on the away from football list. He needs to apply for reinstatement. They need to check him medically, which I believe is going to be a third party. So it's not like that's something that they can kind of put the fix in for. He's going to get checked medically. He then goes to the active roster, and with going to the active roster comes finances that he was going to be paid. If they're not going to want to pay that, and then they cut him. And it's as simple as that. They've already voided his guarantees because he didn't rehab with the team, which he has been very critical of them voiding that on his various social media posts. So he is in control right now of the next steps. He is asking them to do something while not allowing them to do the thing that he is asking for. And I have the feeling that if he was being guided by someone that knew how to do this, that step would have already been taken. And I really want to emphasize that last point there, because he is working with somebody. Brandon Ayuk is working with somebody. I don't think that Brandon Ayuk has all of a sudden become a video editor. And some of these videos have been edited. There's been some slow-mo stuff on videos, like when he was saying he would give the belt to the 49ers when they came, or when Washington went to San Francisco to play the 49ers on Monday Night Football. There's some video editing in there. I happen to believe that he is working with somebody, but I don't believe that somebody is working very well with him. And it's very, very weird. They also unfollowed each other on social media. Brandon Ayuk and Jane Daniels did, which, if that's not the most high school thing in the world, I don't know what is. And I am ashamed to admit this, but I am an honest man. I was doing local radio in Washington, D.C. this weekend. The video of Brandon Ayuk going at Jane Daniels was released on Saturday night. I was doing local radio in Washington, D.C. on Sunday morning, and I did a 2.5-hour show. And every single segment, I was refreshing Brandon Ayuk's Instagram to see if he actively followed Jane Daniels back. I'm not proud of that. That made me feel like a loser. But I did that, because I'm committed to the craft. That is real Big J journalism. Refreshing Brandon Ayuk's Instagram page, which I am currently doing as I speak, because again, I'm committed. He has still not followed Jane Daniels back. And if you are wondering, well, did Jane Daniels follow him back? No is the answer to that. God, I got blessed with an NFC championship in 2024. And now I'm refreshing Brandon Ayuk's Instagram page to see if he followed my quarterback back. I'm 31 and I'm sitting here doing this. This is not where I thought my life was going to be. Just didn't think it would be there. A couple comments on our YouTube page. You can follow us on YouTube. Subscribe to us, Westwood One Sports Night. We're over 2,000 subscribers. Thank you for getting us there. Next, the goal is 3,000 subscribers. Got a way to go, so go find us on our YouTube page, Westwood One Sports Night. Pine Needle hits me up and says, one other step D-Day is he has to clear his warrant arrest in Santa Clara County. Also, they're launching a court change to claw back the money that has already been paid to him. The 49ers don't play. I did see that. They're asking for like $18 million back. We'll see if that actually ends up happening. He's talked a big game about not really caring about the money. If they try to take back money that they've already paid, that might change a little bit. As far as the warrant for his arrest, NFL guys aren't the same as normal people. He'll find a way to get out of that one. The belief is right now that Brandon Ayuk is in the D.C. area, and one of the videos that he had posted was a clear shot of what looked to be the Potomac or Great Falls area. If you're not from here, that doesn't really mean anything to you, but it was just a very clear shot of like, oh, you're not in California. Like, the landscape behind you is very natural to that of the D.C. DMV area, which, again, is why I'm under the assumption that he's working with somebody. It's like those little details, Easter eggs, as they're called in the comic book world, but it's those little details of like, hey, I'm letting you know that I'm here. Like, I'm not in California anymore. I'm in D.C. Now, he's staying in a very wealthy area of D.C. Most Commanders players reside in like the Ashburn, Sterling area, which is still a nice area, but where Brandon Ayuk seems to be residing in right now is like mega ultra wealthy. I went to a party in that area once when I was in college. The house was a $10 million house. Let me tell you, I walked into that thing and I thought it was a museum. And I knew immediately, I was like, I should not be at this party. I have Miller Lite with me. And this house has a bust of like a Roman emperor. It wasn't Caesar, it was somebody else. But that's how you know you're rich. When you have a bust of a Roman emperor that's not Caesar. Because who the hell knows other Roman emperors that are not Caesar? That party actually got shut down early because someone acted a fool. And it wasn't me. I'm proud of that. It was not me. I am Denton Day. I'm filling in for Lynette Willingham on Westwood One Sports Night. When we get back, we do a segment that we have not done in a little bit of time. Denton's Deliberations. I got some questions. I'm going to help provide a little bit of answers in the process as well. We do it next on Westwood One Sports Night.
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20: It looks like we stay sub 90 across central Ohio for the next few days. On Tuesday, a lot of sunshine early and then a 20% chance of some afternoon storms and highs in the upper 80s. Wednesday's forecast will mirror that. On Thursday, the chance of afternoon storms goes up to about 30%, highs in the upper 80s. And then on Friday, Friday's our wettest day of the week with a 70% chance of rain. That is your 97.1 The Fan weather forecast. I'm 10 Weather Impact Chief Meteorologist Chris Tomer.
1: As I mentioned, Soldier of God tweets me and says, I would not trust Brandon Ayuk with this behavior, no matter what you believe it is. I don't really know what I believe it is at this point. I don't know if it's a bit. I don't know if he hates San Francisco this much. I don't know if he actually needs a friend, a shoulder to cry on, somebody to hug. I don't know what I think Brandon Ayuk is doing right now. But Soldier of God says he is not trusting him. I'm going to give you some deliberations coming up in a moment. But first, I want to get Andre in. Andre's in D.C., wants to talk a little bit about Team USA falling to Belgium 4-1 today. Andre, you're on the program. How are you?
21: I'm doing fine. Yourself, sir?
1: I'm doing well.
21: Look here. I've been listening. I'm a first-time caller. Usually listen to the 980 and the 106.7 every day. Mm-hmm. But what I saw this evening was more of a team that had integrity. And I say that is because I think they took a dive. I think the team just took a dive. Everybody
1: took a
21: on
1: dive?
21: That team, yeah, I think they took a dive. I think they lost on purpose. I think because Trump got involved, and everybody on that team knows the rules. And regardless of the red card that they received a few nights ago, that, okay, we have to keep playing. And just to think about, why would Trump call 24 hours before the game? Why didn't he call the same night when the red card actually happened? So I think, you know, Trump tried to get his player back on so he can make himself look good. But the team wouldn't look good if they had won. That's my opinion. And that's all I had to say. And thank you for taking my call.
1: Yeah, I appreciate the call, Andre. So I'm going to push back on the dive thing. I would not use taking a dive and then mixing it with integrity in the same take. I think those two things are polar opposites of one another. I have been on record. I did not like the way that Donald Trump handled that. I do not like the fact that him making the call is kind of whatever. I don't love the fact that he then celebrated the fact that he made the call and like really celebrated that he made the call. Win or lose, that's a bad, bad look. When you partake in corruption, the goal is not then to tell everybody that you are partaking in corruption. That should be a secret behind closed doors. You want to make the call, make the call. A press conference to celebrate that you made the call is weird. I don't think Team USA took a dive. I think Belgium's better than Team USA. And it really is that cut and dry. They had all of their players. I don't think that it was like this stand against the president of the United States, because if I'm being honest, I don't think Team USA cared that much about that. They were happy that Flo Balogun was back, but this World Cup only comes around 4 years. So there is no taking a dive here. This isn't like a regular season game in Major League Baseball or in the NFL. Even the NFL, you only get 17 of those things. You only get this event every 4 years. And there's a bunch of dudes on that team that are not going to be on the team in 2030. So I would push heavily back against the idea of them taking a dive, but I am in agreement with you in that I don't love the way that the president of the United States handled, one, making the call, but then celebrating the fact that he made the call. That is very, very off-putting. I'm Denton Day. I'm sitting in for Linnell Willingham on Westwood One Sports Night. You can get involved in the action on the phone, 310-840-4910, like Andre just did. You can tweet me as well, at the Denton Day. It's time for a segment that we do every now and then. It's called Denton's Deliberations. It's basically where I just ask a bunch of questions and I answer a bunch of questions. There's one that is particularly relevant that I need to start with here. On the East Coast, it is July 7th. It is time to put the fireworks away. Tonight is the final night where fireworks should be being shot off in a neighborhood. Once you get to July 8th, the fireworks need to be put away. This has been a very big topic of conversation in the area that I live, and I'm sure it has been a very big conversation in the area that you live. I don't mind fireworks on like the 5th of July. You have some extra from the 4th of July. Obviously, the 4th of July, have at it. This is the one day of the year where you can just go. I have bad stories about that, not the ones that involve losing fingers. I got all 10 of mine. But I was in college, and my best friend's mom went across state lines in the state of Virginia. You can't buy like the fun fireworks. She went to one of the Carolinas. I think it was South Carolina. And South Carolina, compared to Virginia in relation to fireworks, is lawless. They will get you anything that you could be asking for. So she went across state lines, got us fireworks from South Carolina, gave them to us, said, have fun with these very illegal fireworks. And we said, thank you. We will have tons of fun with these very illegal fireworks. We go to the party. We're having a 4th of July party with friends of ours that are from high school. Everyone's now in college. You get to see each other. And we all kind of knew, like, this was our sophomore year. And if you've been to college before, you know, like, that sophomore year summer is really, like, the last time you really see your high school friends. Because by junior year, everybody's off and doing things, right? Like, someone got an internship in a different city. And, you're starting to be an adult. For real, for real. So this was like the last time that we were going to be spending each other, 4th of July, with one another. We have these fireworks. Everybody at the party is on game for the fireworks. We're like, this is about to be a night. We're in a little bit of a bougie neighborhood. We don't care. Cops ain't going to get here by the time we set all these illegal fireworks off. We set them up, ready to go. And then all of a sudden, the girl whose house it is has a massive change of heart. And she says, no. You can't use these fireworks. I will not allow it. This is my house. It's not her. It was like her parents' house. But she's like, no, we cannot do these fireworks. And she just completely shut the entire thing down. I was bummed. I didn't get to set off illegal fireworks. Now, she might have kept my fingers in the process. Thank you for that. I still got all 10 of them. But I was bummed about that. But on the 4th of July, anything goes. And that was our thought process. Like, yeah, these fireworks are illegal, but everyone's shooting off illegal fireworks. The cops aren't going to come for us. We're like so deep in this neighborhood, they'll find somebody else to hit first before they hit us. And by the time they get to us, we're all going to be gone. Everything's going to be fine. 4th of July, everything's fair game. If you're doing what I just described on the 8th of July, you need to be sent to the gallows. Enough. You've had days to get the fireworks out and about. You should not be setting them off on the 8th of July. It's like when the new year comes. You got a certain number of days where you can tell somebody Happy New Year. Once you hit a certain mark, which for the Happy New Year thing is like 7 days. Once you hit the 7th of January, there should not be any more Happy New Years. Fireworks are the same thing, but a less amount of days. You don't get a week of fireworks. You get 3 days after the 4th of July, and you get 2 days before the 4th of July. If you're setting them off in June, like, easy there, pal. Pump the brakes. You get 2 days before the 4th of July. It's a 5-day window. It's pretty simple. Those are that's your firework window. I know, because I'm saying this on a national radio platform, that someone's going to set them off in my neighborhood on the 8th of July, and I'm going to be a very unhappy human being. And I will be here to voice my unhappiness when that does happen. Denton's Deliberations is Westwood One Sports Night. Another thing that I came across Kawhi Leonard, who just recently got traded to the Toronto Raptors, has finally hired himself an agent. He's not going to be represented by his uncle Dennis, who may or may not have, allegedly, been the one to negotiate the deal with Los Angeles that might have potentially, possibly, circumvented the NBA salary cap that has gotten Kawhi Leonard into a world of podcast trouble. No real trouble yet, but podcast trouble in the form of Pablo Torre. The fact that Kawhi now has a real agent is actually pretty telling. The fact that he now resides in a country where the FBI does not have jurisdiction is, in fact, very, very telling. Kawhi Leonard is switching up the way that he is moving, and I think it's hilarious. I also think the Raptors are going to be much better with Kawhi Leonard. He does make them a better basketball team. Now, Kawhi Leonard in 2026 is not Kawhi Leonard in 2019. It does very much feel like, for Toronto, you fell in love with a high school sweetheart, and then a high school sweetheart, when you thought you were going to marry them, said, actually, no, I'm going to go to college across the country, don't visit, and then did 7 years in college, which is way too long, and then came back to your doorstep talking about, I miss what we had. That's a bad way of rekindling a relationship, given everything that transpired. But that seems to be how Toronto is handling this with Kawhi Leonard. And admittedly, he does make them better in an Eastern Conference that is, I would say, a little bit more open. You get New York, who's obviously the champs, got to beat the champs. You get Philadelphia, who's gotten significantly better because Boston gifted them Jaylen Brown. But I do think there is an avenue for Toronto to compete in the Eastern Conference. And Kawhi Leonard is going to help them do that with his new agent. I'm Denton Day. I'm sitting in for Lynnell Willingham on Westwood One Sports Night. 310-840-4910. 310-840-4910 is the number to get in contact with me. You can tweet me as well at the Denton Day. When we get back, we continue our reaction to Team USA falling to Belgium in the World Cup.
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0: off of the air. You can join the conversation. 310-840-4910. 310-840-4910. Team USA ended its World Cup run today at the hands of Belgium. A 4-1 loss where they just got... they got smoked from the jump. I'm disappointed in a great many of things about the game, players that were involved in the game as well. I'm curious your thoughts. 310-840-4910. It's where we find Steve, who's in Los Angeles. Steve wants to jump in on the show. Steve, how are you?
1: How you doing, sir? Doing good. Thank you for the call. I mean, taking my call. I'm sorry, but I don't... this is stupid now. If the red card wasn't rescinded, the excuse would have been, well, if he had played, we would have won. Now that he played, the excuse is, well, maybe they took a dive. Belgium is a higher ranked team than the U.S. The same team for Belgium who beat the U.S. in a friendly just a few months ago, 5-2. They didn't took a dive. They just lost to a better team. And that's the end of it. All the other stuff is just pure excuses, nothing else.
0: Yeah, Steve, I'm in agreement with you, and I want to make that very clear. For those that might have missed it, we had a caller in our previous hour say that maybe Team USA took a dive as like a way of sticking it to the president for getting involved in the red card situation. That is not an opinion held by the host on the show. I don't believe that to be the case. I don't think a dive was taken. I think Belgium was a better team. I honestly don't think that they could dive the way that they played today. Like, I just don't believe that they have that in them. I think they ran into real competition. And, you know, as fun as this run was with Team USA, you can point to the games that they won and say, well, this wasn't great.

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1: 4910-310-8404910. Get involved here on the phones. That's a text line as well that you can jump in on. I really had high expectations that the game was going to go well. I thought it was going to be a game where Team USA was going to be able to topple Belgium, where the mood and the atmosphere on today's show was going to be significantly more celebratory. You know, you're coming off a July 4th weekend, big weekend for the country. It's been hot as hell in most places of the country, at least in the D.C. area. I mean, Lord have mercy. There's been a couple days where it's had a real feel of 120 at 10 a.m. Like, what am I supposed to do with my life? But I was hoping that we were coming off of the 4th of July, we'd be celebrating, we take down Belgium, and then at this point in the show, as we're now 3 hours in, going on hour number four, I'd be sitting here trying to give you a breakdown of Spain. Yeah, they beat Portugal, ousted Cristiano Ronaldo, that fake goat, in the process. I was hoping we were going to be looking at, all right, how can Team USA attack Spain? You know, they did some really good things against Belgium, and I'd have reason to be excited. None of that has transpired. They got beat the hell up, and now you're like, well, I got to wait 40 years to see if they can do this again. We have no idea what the future of Mauricio Pochettino is going to be. I mean, hopefully they can go find another coach out there that can take advantage of some of the things that he did philosophically when it comes to playing a lot more aggressive on offense and putting your guys in position to score a lot of goals. Because when you look across the world right now, you got to score a lot of goals if you're going to be competing at a high level. I mean, that is as clear as it gets. Messi scored 7 already. Mbappe scored 7 already. Erling Haaland has scored 7. You need a guy that can put up a high magnitude of goal scoring if you're going to want to compete at a national level. Team USA doesn't have that kind of player just quite yet. Hoping that was going to be Flo Balogun. He played well. Not on Monday. He did not. With all of the hubbub of getting the red card rescinded, he actually was a pretty big non-factor until like the 90th minute. While that point, Team USA was already down a bazillion, so it didn't really matter. 310-840-4910 to join the conversation. Mike is in Indiana, wants to hop on here. Mike, you're on Westwood One Sports Night. How are you?
2: Hey, DA. I listen to you guys every night. Three things. If you look at soccer, that's like me starting to play soccer a year ago and trying to compete against people that have been doing it for decades. We dominate in basketball against other countries because that's our culture. They can't be expected to come in and all of a sudden rise to the top like that. That's the way I feel about soccer. On the Boston Celtics, they're not going to go anywhere. Their organization does not know how to run an organization. And that's the bottom line with them. I don't expect them to go anywhere. And last but not least, I've listened to you fill in for your colleague twice now. And in my humble opinion, you need to fill in more often because your shows are far and above better than your colleague, as far as I'm.
1: Well, thank you, Mike. I do like my colleagues, but I will take the compliment nonetheless. I don't know that the culture is ever going to drastically shift here in the country in relation to soccer. I cannot see a world where that is going to happen. Literally, the U.S.'s best chance of winning a World Cup is to just have somebody who is born in the country that is gifted, literally touched by God, and becomes a mega superstar. That's kind of the best bet. And I, you know, we kind of thought to an extent Christian Pulisic was going to be that. This tournament sure showcased that he was not that, but you were hoping that somebody is going to be something like that. Borrow what they did in Norway to create whatever they did to create Erling Haaland, because that's not like a normal guy. He is a massive individual. I did laugh at the video from the game against Brazil where a guy ran into

0: Erling Haaland, like literally right into his chest and then bounced off of him. That's just a, normally in soccer, like I'm so accustomed to seeing guys kind of flop when there's any sort of real contact. And the man literally, like it was a grown man that bounced off of the chest of Haaland like he was a child. That was like a hilarious thing to see with my own eyes. Tony is in Dallas, wants to join the program. Tony, what's up? You're on Westwood One Sports Night.
1: Hey, you know, I agree with the opinion you gave, is that we weren't in the strongest group in the tournament. We played very well, but then, you know, real life kind of slapped us in the face today. And, you know, my opinion is the U.S. possibly top 10 in the world. That could be a possibility. I think reality may be between top 10 and top 15. But I think we saw a lot of positive with USA men's soccer. Certainly not where we used to be, but we're building. I think we saw a good foundation there, and hopefully they keep a hold of this coach for a while. I like the way he coaches. But, you know, that's the reality is that's not who we are. We're baseball, basketball, and American football, and do really good in ice hockey, and soccer just hasn't been our pastime like it has so many other countries. So I'm proud of our team. I think they represented well. I hope we get past the red card drama. Just throw the drama out. Let's build on the positives. I mean, we're Americans. Let's be American. Just build on it, enjoy it, and live on, man. Appreciate you taking my call.
0: Yes, sir. I appreciate the call. 310-840-4910, 310-840-4910. Got a couple more. Want to get everybody involved here. You got some thoughts on Team USA falling to Belgium. This is the spot to get them off of your chest. Marty is in Indiana. Marty, you're on Westwood One Sports Night.
2: Yes, sir. Two calls ago, the bottom line is, this man said this, the bottom line is, we got beat by a better team. That's the bottom line. You know, they're more experienced. And for example, I played rugby off and on for 20 years. I played rugby in Scotland, in France, all around the Midwest, you know. But it's like I grew up playing Little League baseball. And like these young guys, they grew up playing soccer, you know. They know the game inside and out. And again, I know I'm in repetition, but we got beat by the better team. That's the bottom line.
0: Yeah, Belgium was better. You know, I do think it is kind of funny when we talk about, like, the larger picture in the country of how we treat soccer. And the thought is, and it's an accurate thought, like, I recognize the irony in why I find this funny. The thought is that America does not put in a lot of the attention on soccer, and that is accurate. They hope that you play baseball or basketball or football, or you swim, or you are a track runner, because America also does very well in those, or you participate in gymnastics. Like, America does really, really well in a lot of Olympic sports as well. But I find it funny and ironic that the first sport that almost everybody plays in the country is soccer. You start with soccer, and then eventually you, at least for what I did, was I kind of grew out of soccer. I was like, I'm not really interested in this anymore. This football thing looks really fun. And most of you don't know this. Why would you? I did Taekwondo when I was younger. So I participated in martial arts. And when I say I did Taekwondo, like I competed in Taekwondo, like it was a thing. But I did that too. So like I was like, you know, I'm going to leave soccer to do like basketball and football and all these things that I see on television, because I was starting to fall in love with these big time American sports that ultimately led me to do this job where I talk in front of a microphone late at night, hanging out with all of my best friends that are calling into Westwood One Sports Night. But I just find it funny, like the first sport that everybody plays is soccer. And we're sitting here being like, the U.S. needs better soccer programs. They kind of have them already. Tyler is in Dallas. Tyler, what's up?
3: Hey, just wanted to add to the conversation. Watching the game tonight, I just felt like our goalkeeping could have been better throughout the game. And,
0: preach.
3: You know, the U.S. is down. comes back, give up a soft goal pretty quickly, and I don't want to call anybody out, but like that's one area to improve, and I hope we bring Pochettino back. I feel like he brought a lot to the team this year and the whole effort overall, and just put a little respect on Ronaldo's name as well as his career comes to a close.
0: You had me. I'm not putting respect on Ronaldo's name. I literally hate watching that man play soccer. He's good, but I don't like watching him play. There's something about him, like I watch Messi, and he's like an artiste. Or I watch, like, Haaland is not like an artiste, but he's just a big brute. And that in itself makes him interesting. But like Mbappe, there's something beautiful about watching Mbappe. I don't know why. I cannot stand watching Cristiano Ronaldo play soccer. It might be a personal flaw. If it is, I will wear that. But there's something about watching him that I just do not like. He made another good point that I kind of lost because I needed to get my hate out there for Cristiano Ronaldo, and I'm upset at myself for that. But that was a very, very, that was a good call. 310-840-4910, 310-840-4910. It was the keeping play. It was the goalkeeper play. We've had an interesting amount of conversation on the show about the potential of taking a dive. I do not believe that a dive was taken. However, if I was going to make the argument, I would have a slideshow that just replays the third goal. That, like, if I was going to fully buy into that argument, which I'm not, but if I was going to do that, that third goal would be on replay. It's like the internet's new favorite thing when you find out that an NBA player's in bed with a mafia and they're gambling, and you compile all of the plays that sure make it look like a player is gambling. Like when Terry Rozier throws the ball backwards. You're like, yep, that was a game where he took the under on points for himself. Or, oh, that was the game where he took the over on first quarter turnovers, which are bets that you can make, which are clearly bets that are skewed, because who is betting those sorts of things? If there was a play from the game against Belgium that would make you think that, it was that third goal for Belgium, because, dude, what the hell was that? 310-840-4910. Ivan is in Palo Alto joining the program. Ivan, how are you? You're on Westwood One Sports Night.
4: Good, thank you. I totally agree with what you're saying. One other vignette I wanted to add. When I was younger, City College of San Francisco had a good soccer team. They win the league with California and Stanford, but they kept beating those schools, so they kicked them out because they didn't want to lose to a two-year school. What was the difference? City College had all these players from Latin America, two of whom wound up on the U.S. soccer team. So again, it's that they've been doing it all their life thing. And now I'm excited about the U.S. team, and we should be proud of them. But we also have that temporary high that happens every time there's a high level of soccer going on. It's higher than it's usually been. More young kids will play it now. But when it gets to the money, professional baseball, professional football, they're going to go there. And that's just the way it is. That's our culture. I've lived in Norway. I've lived in Brazil. It's a very, very different dynamic. And the passion that's always there is not the passion that's always here for soccer at that level.
0: That's a great call, Ivan. I hope that America can capitalize on the high. I think a high is a good way of putting it, because you have spent the better part of the last 4 weeks, so about a month, right, really locking in to soccer. And you will continue. I mean, now that we are deep into the World Cup stages, or to the World Cup elimination stage, to where basically every single game has a superstar. You know, for someone that's a novice soccer fan, I know the superstars. So locking in to watch a Messi or an Mbappe, a Haaland, a Harry Kane, even a Neymar, though he was coming off the bench for a majority of the games for Brazil, it's really easy for me to watch those guys. And the fact that now every game that you're seeing is going to involve one of those guys does make it a lot easier. So hopefully that really benefits that high that you're talking about, to where kids who have never seen Messi play before, because there are generations that really haven't seen him, kids that have never seen him before, that they're getting their first experience watching World Cup soccer and seeing the greatest soccer player of all time in action. Hopefully that leads to something to where they're like, hey, I would like to do this. I have hope that maybe I can reach that level. That's high. You know, very high bar, obviously, to achieve. But it's up to then U.S. soccer and local clubs to capitalize on that and to build off of that. I do think it starts with trying to keep Mauricio Pochettino. I think another club is going to come calling for him, whether that be in the EPL or another league. I would wonder. See, I'm novice to the point where, like, I don't fully know the inner workings of not the political element of this, but like the management element of this. I'm so used to in basketball, the Team USA coach also coaches in the NBA. And the entire staff is made up of guys that coach in the NBA. Now, you're not playing with Team USA basketball nearly as often as you're playing with a national team, but is there not an avenue to where you would allow him to do both, or where he would be interested in doing both? And maybe that's the club that he wants to sign with, being like, no, we want you fully dedicated to us. It's a religion over here. We don't need any of that USA nonsense. We want you with us. We're paying you an exorbitant amount of money. You're focusing fully here. But I found that to be interesting. Why can't he do both if a club is calling for him? Say, I'm going to step away during the World Cup when everybody else is stepping away so I can coach these guys. Because it has felt like the future of Pochettino was a this or that rather than a this and that. And I would like it if it was a this and that. 3108-404-9910. Tim is in Massachusetts, wants to join the conversation. Tim, what's going on?
5: I was planning on watching the game Friday night, but I made a decision tonight. I go to the movies, and whatever happens, if they won, it'll be great. I got Friday night to look forward to. So I went to the movies, saw that movie, The Young Washington. Have you heard about that movie?
0: Briefly, but I'm not a massive movie guy, so I'm in the minority.
5: Yeah, this is the best movie, one of the best I've ever seen. Anyways, I came out of there. It was 4-1. No big deal, but I can't understand one thing. A little political. I can't understand one thing. Why are the girls good and the guys not so good?
0: We have been asking that question for 20 years, my friend.
5: Isn't it amazing?
0: For 20 years, we have not really had an answer. I appreciate the call. I think in one instance, the answer might be that in some of the countries across the world, this is getting like super geopolitical. In some of the countries across the world, they don't invest in women's sports like at all. So the countries that might be really good on the men's side, they just don't really care about the women's side of things. Whereas in the U.S., they seem to care a little bit more. Now, they could care a lot more, and they should invest a lot more into women's athletics, but they are very much the front runners and the trailblazers compared to a lot of these other countries that just do not have any real interest in watching women play soccer. So I think that's probably the easy answer to that. I will tell you, losing 4-1 to Belgium stinks. But getting embarrassed in front of Alex Morgan might be a little worse. And she was there tonight. Alex Morgan was there. Kelly O'Hare was there. Carly Lloyd was there. Getting embarrassed in front of champions that share the same colors and that wear the same flag that you do is embarrassing. More of your phone calls. 310-840-4910. 310-840-4910. How did you feel about Team USA's performance against Belgium? We take more of your calls next on Westwood One Sports Night with Denton Day sitting in for Lynette Willingham on a Tuesday.
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0: Final call for your phone calls. If you got a take on the U.S. national team losing to Belgium, now is the time to get it off your chest. 310-840-4910. You can tweet me at the Denton Day as well if the phones are not your thing. Steve is in Fort Worth. Steve, you are on Westwood One Sports Night. How are you?
1: Hey, Den. Thanks for taking my call.
0: Of course.
1: Yeah, so, you know, we've been talking a lot about, like, how kids in other countries, you know, grow up playing soccer, and yet that, you know, a lot of kids play youth soccer in America as their first sport. You know, I played soccer growing up as a wee lad in the 90s in America, but the thing that I noticed was that the vast majority of our coaches were the dads who maybe had played a little bit of soccer as a kid, but a lot of them had never seen a soccer ball, but they knew that this is what their kid wanted to play, and somebody's got to coach the team. And, like, as I got into high school, you know, like, our varsity coach was born in Colombia, our junior varsity coach was born in Peru, but I think we're starting to get into kind of that second generation where the kids that are, or the guys that were my age that are now having kids and maybe a few years older, you know, are able to kind of pass that down where, like, it's not, you're learning from someone who actually played the game at somewhat of a high level. And really, Christian Pulisic, I know he had a disappointing World Cup, but he's an example of that. His dad, Mark Pulisic, I grew up in central Pennsylvania, and he played professional indoor soccer with a team called the Harrisburg Heat. I had season tickets and went to, you know, all the games, and he was my favorite player. So anytime they trotted him out for, like, grocery store opening or whatever, I always showed up. And then once he retired, he became the head coach at Lebanon Valley College, and they did, you know, like, week-long summer camp sort of things, and I went to all that kind of stuff. And so I feel like he's, like, a good example of, like, getting into that second generation where now, you know, we're going to start seeing the Ken Griffey Juniors and the you know, Vlad Guerrero Juniors and whatnot of American soccer. And I think that's going to be a big tipping point for the quality of the players that we're putting out.
0: Steve, that's a great call. You also brought up something that I had never really thought about in the beginning of your call. I stopped playing soccer at, I think, the age of eight or nine. I never saw a coach that wasn't like my dad or a dude from church. You know what I mean? Like, oh, we know this guy because he goes to 9:30 mass and he has kids your age. And, well, you're on his soccer team now. So that is something that I find, I never thought about that before, but you're right that a lot of the soccer coaches when you were younger are just dads that honestly are getting pulled into it by their wives because the wives know, like, hey, you know, Johnny needs a coach and you ain't doing nothing. Get your lazy ass up and go coach the soccer team. So that's a very unique perspective because I would have to imagine not knowing the total ins and outs of soccer in other countries, not the case a lot of the times, I would bet, with Brazilian little leagues, Argentinian little leagues, what, like, you pick a country that has won one of these damn things, my guess is that they have some pretty good coaches even at the younger levels that can get their guys situated moving forward. I'd have to look back. I think there's a lot of coaches in my life that I'm realizing are just now basketball coaches, football coaches, whatever, that were literally just people that happened to be around. Dads that were thrust into the position. Some of them were still good coaches. Like, you can still be an active father and a good coach. But your point is very valid because there are a lot of people that do not. They're like, hey, I got a whistle? Cool. Let's see what I can do with it, what I can do with this. Darren is in Denver wrapping up our phone calls for the evening. Darren, how are you?
2: JD, it's driving me crazy. Were you ever on 105.3 The Fan in Dallas or Central Texas Radio? Because I've heard you many times and I can't remember where you were from.
0: Yeah, so I jump on with Wolchuk every now and then. That's my guy. And Freddie D, Fred Davis. I love Fred. So I jump on periodically with those two. Yeah.
2: Yeah, I had to move from Dallas to Denver because mom's in hospice a couple weeks ago. But, yeah, Eric Teofalo on 105.3 The Fan. His dad's a preacher, and I go to his church. But the blessing about moving to Denver was Dad and I got to watch Eve 83 on 52. Every USA World Cup game, and that's I feel like a teenager when I'm around him. We've gone to many great sporting events. I'll tell you one here in just a second. Tonight was, as Dad said, varsity versus junior varsity. The U.S. just was not ready, and it was humiliating. But I'm sure, you know, you're many hours into the show, so we won't rehash that. But Dad and I, if you ever want to see my dad light up, and he's still got a sharp memory at 83. We were at the Nolan Ryan Robin Ventura fight on the first base side. And he still to this day can tell you play by play, blow by blow, everything that happened. It's just been so awesome to get up here and be able to spend time with him. Will you keep up the good work, sir? And I love your show, and I wish you're on the air more.
0: Yeah, I appreciate it, Darren. Enjoy the time with your family. Yeah, that is. I love those sorts of stories, which is just like the random things that older people remember. Because my grandfather was the same way. It wasn't anything nearly as cool as what your father remembered, but I remember. So my grandfather passed a couple years ago. He was 97, served in World War II, all these different things, like a decorated individual, right? And in one of our final holidays at their house before they moved into a living facility, my dad brought up a baseball game in talking to him from like the 60s when my father was 9 years old, right? And he brings up this game because it was so sideways that my grandfather 50, 60 years later, whatever it was, I think it was like 60 years later at this point, could not get over it. And he recounted everything that the umpire, who by that point is like very dead. Like the umpire is long gone here. And he's recounting every single thing that he did wrong in the process for my dad's like 9-year-old baseball game. It was the most awe-inspiring, but also ridiculous things ever. Because my brain kind of does that with like weird sports stats. If you're in this profession in particular, you can remember a bunch of really weird things that don't really make a lot of sense, but it's just how our brains work. But it was like awe-inspiring to watch my grandfather do that for a game that took place 60 years prior, which, by the way, it wasn't even like it was a championship. It was like a regular season baseball game when my dad was 9 years old. And the umpire apparently was so bad that my then 93-year-old grandfather was still envious or still upset about a call that was made. Sports are crazy, man. They really are wild. That wraps up the phone calls. You can still get in touch with me on Twitter at the Denton Day. And I really am just bummed, bro, because I thought this was going to be the most fun show that we have had. I thought we were going to be celebrating. I mean, quite honestly, when I found out that Linnell was going to be on vacation and that it was going to line up with Team USA playing, I got like giddy. I was like, yes, here we go. It's going to be all American themed. Miley Cyrus, Bruce Springsteen. I was going to have Oliver in the trenches finding any song that had to do with America. And he was just going to have these bad boys on loop because I really thought they had a chance. So it's been humbling to see what transpired where they got beat around. And they got beat around by a much better team. And for all of the controversy that surrounded the game itself with Flo Balogun playing when many people thought he shouldn't have played because of the red card reversal, which is something FIFA doesn't normally do. For all of that, the team got destroyed. So it wasn't even like the controversy ended up being fun because we would have leaned into that. I mean, could you imagine a world where Team USA wins 3-2 and the third goal is scored by the guy whose red card was reversed and he does it in like the 93rd minute? How great would that have been? We would have been, I mean, as a sports radio guy's dream, I want the controversy, and there's nothing better than that scenario that I just mapped out. And instead, we got a team that was radically, radically outperformed on drastically different levels from the product that Belgium put out there. The Belgians were faster. They were more physical. They were more organized. They were more efficient. Everything, every list of thing, every positive adjective you could use to describe the game, they checked every single box, every single one of them. And to see a team that we had, that had in a sense united a nation, because you have people that have no business being in the same room, being in the same area as one another, hanging out, bonding over a soccer team. It's a sport that we don't really care about in the country, if we're being honest with ourselves. There's a soccer fandom here, which is great, but in the pecking order of things in this country, football is at the top, at the number one spot. It also occupies then 2 through 5, like if we're making a list of 10. Football is 1 through 5 on that list. And then you get to basketball. Then you get to baseball. Then you're debating hockey and soccer. And if you're a lunatic like me, you throw pro wrestling and MMA in there. And then that kind of rounds up the rooting and the sports interests in the country. So we like soccer. We don't love soccer. We love soccer every 40 years. I was thrilled with what Team USA was becoming. because I actually found myself enjoying soccer in this World Cup and enjoying rooting for a team in Team USA, like really diving into the nitty-gritty of them and enjoying them. I think some of the Fox coverage has been really good. Ironically, don't really love Landon Donovan that much, but everybody else seems to be really, really good. I like Clint Dempsey a lot more than Donovan. I don't know if that's just me, but there's something about Clint Dempsey has always, between the two of them, been the much cooler one. I don't know if that's because he has tattoos and Landon Donovan doesn't have visible tattoos. There is a stigma when you have tattoos. I have visible tattoos, so I rock with that stigma. But I've just always loved Clint Dempsey a little bit more than I've liked Landon Donovan, and that was on the field, and that also translated to the world of broadcasting, at least in this World Cup. But all of it has been really, really fun. And now to have that kind of robbed from us stinks. And not just robbed from us, but like at half, you knew this thing was over. The game was still technically close. And if you wanted to hold on to a sliver of hope because it was only 2-1 and think that maybe in the halftime locker room there was going to be a drastic change that was made that was going to completely flip the field and Team USA was going to be dominating and they were going to put the ball in the back of the net, maybe you were holding on to that hope at halftime. I really wasn't, because it felt like Belgium was playing with more players than the U.S. And I've seen that happen a couple of times in the world of college football, when it looks like a defense has 12 guys on the field at all times, or 13 guys on the field at all times. It's really just a metaphor to describe, hey, that defense is really, really good, and the offense they're playing really, really isn't. It happened a lot of times with Oklahoma this past season. It happened a number of different times a few years ago with Georgia when they were curb stomping everybody, SEC and everyone included. They were just destroying them, right? It was one of the best defenses we've seen. Belgium didn't feel like as good as Georgia did in those years where Kirby Smart had Jalen Carter and all these dudes, but they felt really, really good. And like from the jump, you just knew. And that kind of stung, because it was 90 minutes of inevitable, of just knowing that this is not going to go well for Team USA. That the journey and the ride, as fun as it's been, is stopping here. That was kind of a tough pill to swallow. I'm Denton Day. I'm sitting in for Linnell Willingham on Westwood One Sports Night. When we get back, we welcome in the producer of the program, Ben Strober. We put this show to bed. It's Westwood One Sports Night. Don't go anywhere.
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3: 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And yes, we're counting. You're home for the NFL. Westwood One Sports.
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32: from the Logan AC and Heat Services Weather Center.
33: It looks like we stay sub 90 across central Ohio for the next few days. On Tuesday, a lot of sunshine early and then a 20% chance of some afternoon storms and highs in the upper 80s. Wednesday's forecast will mirror that. On Thursday, the chance of afternoon storms goes up to about 30%, highs in the upper 80s. And then on Friday, Friday's our wettest day of the week with a 70% chance of rain. That is your 97.1 The Fan weather forecast. I'm 10 Weather Impact Chief Meteorologist Chris Tomer.
0: And good show nonetheless. Before we put the show to bed, I did stumble across something that I found to be important. I wish I could play the audio for you, but the audio is very much in Serbian, and I don't speak Serbian, you don't speak Serbian, but I'll give you the gist. I will do the translating bit. Nikola Jokic was asked about his contract situation in Denver, and he said he's not re-signing until next summer. And initially I hear something like that, and I'm like, uh-oh. Red flag in today's NBA, a guy not re-signing means that guy wants to leave. But Nikola Jokic has about 359 million reasons as to why he would wait a summer, because that's how much money he would make on the contract if he waits a summer. I don't think this is a ploy to get him to Los Angeles. Quite honestly, I think Nikola Jokic would hate living in Los Angeles. And I'm not going to get paid to hate a place where I live where I could get $359 million over the course of 5 years, which would be the contract, to live in a place where I like to live. So I'm not expecting a Nikola Jokic extension. I don't think that matters at all based off of LeBron James. I do think he's going to put some pressure on the organization to make them more competitive in a Western Conference that is seemingly getting away from them. But Nikola Jokic next summer is going to sign a 5-year, 350-some-odd million-dollar contract for $71 million a pop, and he's going to have a lot of horses. Might have a horse farm in Denver at that point after a contract is substantial as that. All right. Let's welcome on producer of the program, Ben Strober, who's in our other D.C. studios, him and I both in the district, and we will put this show to bed.

0: that's so nostalgic about video games, and I think you can relate to this, Oliver can relate to this, is just a good hard copy of a video game that you had, whether it was on the Xbox, the PlayStation, Wii, Game Boy, whatever it may be. PlayStation is doing away with physical discs of games in January 2028. And I found this pretty surprising, and I understand, like, I can relate to this because even on my Xbox, I've started to just download games or just get them off the Microsoft Store and download them directly. But something about the physical disc, I think, was really fun about my childhood, when you just stacked up all of your Wii games and had all of the discs in their little case that they come in together. I think it's kind of crazy that they're going to do away with that, so the next generation of gamers will have no idea what a physical game disc looks like.
1: That is nuts, and that does hit me right in the nostalgia. It also robs a generation. I don't know if you partook in this, and I have to be honest, I did not partake in this, but I had friends that did. When games that you were very excited for released, people would camp out in front of stores. Were you a camp? Did you ever camp out in front of a store for a video game?
0: No, I was never into it like that. I usually just kind of waited until the next holiday where my parents would get me it.
1: See, you and I are alike. I was what was referred to as a Christmas kid with most forms of Call of Duty, but I had friends that would, it was usually at a GameStop. They would go to a GameStop and they would camp out for whether it be Modern Warfare 2, Black Ops, Modern Warfare 3. That's kind of where I stopped at Modern Warfare 3. I didn't pay money for Black Ops 2 in the world of Call of Duty. But it got crazy, dude. Like, the way that the lengths that people would go to make sure that they had a particular game as soon as possible so they could be one of the first people to play the game online was insane. It kind of rivals sneaker culture when people camp out for sneakers. So I do feel bad that there's generations of video game players that are getting robbed of that experience. I say all that to say, like, I probably do the same thing as you, where it's a lot easier to just download these things.
0: Right.
1: Like, if
0: right.
1: given the opportunity it's and you're so paying the same amount of money, it's so much easier to download the things. Like, I have a Nintendo Switch. That's the only gaming console that I currently
0: have.
1: And I have two physical games. I paid for neither of them because my brother had them, and I asked him. I said, hey, can I borrow these? And he said, I don't play. You can have them. And I was like, well, thank you. But one of the other games that I have on here, it's like an old-school Pokemon game because I was feeling super nostalgic a couple of months ago, but I downloaded that one because they don't sell a physical copy of it. And I was like, well, I want to play the game. I need to download the damn thing.
0: Did you ever scratch one of your discs to a point where you could not play it anymore?
1: No. Did I scratch somebody else's disc to the point where they could not play it anymore? Allegedly. I can't confirm that.
0: It was the worst thing. I do remember, though, this is a very, very distinct memory that I have, is that I looked up how to fix a scratched disc, and the remedy for it was putting toothpaste and, like, taking a cloth and rubbing it all over the disc.
1: You filled the crevices. I knew there was a way to do it.
0: It worked.
1: Oh, it did work.
0: Yeah, I did that on, like, I think multiple of my Nintendo Wii games that actually worked.
1: That is pretty crazy. And that was, I guess you had access to the internet to look that up. I just had to, I make it sound like I'm prehistoric. I'm really not. Like, you and I are like 6 years old, 6 years apart of each other in age. But I just didn't have regular access to the internet to find that information out. You had to, like, trust somebody at school. And then you're, like, weighing, hey, do I actually trust this person, or are they just going to have me ruin Madden 2009 because they're telling me to rub a crazy substance into a disc? That may or may not have happened to somebody else. That didn't happen to me, but because it's always the people that you don't fully know if you trust that are first to provide information like that. I did see that, though, because I wondered what was taking place on social media where people were pitting Xbox and PlayStation against one another. I was more of an Xbox guy growing up, but I have since learned that Xbox fell off a cliff and PlayStation rose to the occasion, and people were very upset that PlayStation was going away with the physical game. So I can understand why people are upset at that, especially if you are of a bit of an older generation. And that's how we're going to end the program. We end the program talking about video games going away on the same night that, unfortunately, Team USA is going away. They're done in the World Cup. They fall to Belgium by a score of 4-1. It was a fun run. You wish that the run went a little bit further. Unfortunately, it did not. They just were not in the class of Belgium. Big thanks to Ben Strober producing the show, our guy Oliver Popular running the board. Hit me up on Twitter at TheDentonDay. I'm back tomorrow on a Tuesday.
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15: 1 million is the kind of number you see on a scoreboard and double check to make sure it isn't broken. Hey, it's Austin Ward here. 1 million seconds is almost 12 days. 1 million minutes is almost 2 years. Now make it 1 million pounds, because that's what Awaken 180 clients have crossed. 1 million pounds lost, and by the time you're hearing this, that number is already bigger. 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

0: Westwood One Sports presents Denton Day.
1: It's not as happy of a night as I was hoping it was going to be. It's Westwood One Sports Night with Denton Day sitting in for Lynnell Willingham on a Monday, now Tuesday, on the East Coast. I was hoping we were going to be celebrating. We are going to be enjoying the fact that Team USA is moving on to the round of eight in the World Cup. And instead, we're sad. We're sad because Team USA didn't play very well. We're sad because Belgium gave them the business and the World Cup run that had been a fun one, that had kind of taken the country by storm, is now over. And we are going to go back to really not caring a ton about soccer in this country. It's the unfortunate reality of what it was. Maybe if they would have gotten to the round of eight, or God forbid, the round of four, it would have really turned this country into a soccer nation. And now we don't have to play that charade anymore. But we are taking your phone calls at 310-840-4910. What was your biggest disappointment about the match tonight? Team USA falling to Belgium by a score of 4-1. Gary is in Detroit, wants to join the conversation. Gary, what's going on?
2: Not too much. How you doing? Okay.
1: I'm doing well.
2: Well, I feel bad for Trump. I mean, tough break. I mean, the more you want a game, the more you need it, the more you're desperate, the more you get motivated, whatever the reason is, and everybody's right about that. But he's had a tough night. This kind of messed it up, and then he's the only game the New York Knicks won in the best of five was the game that he went to, remember?
1: Oh, I remember, yeah.
2: That was the only game they lost. He went there to try to be good fortune and whatever, and people were complaining about that. But I felt bad about it. He just changed something around, got them motivated. We were probably practicing with other guys, and all of a sudden now he's got to get back in the mix, threw some guys off, and they weren't sharp at all tonight, couldn't get any plays, were kicking the ball to the weak side, and nobody was there, had a transfer to both. But that second goal is what bothered me. Our goalie is supposed to go up there and catch that ball when he's kicking it right in front of the net. Catch it with your hands. All the other games I watched, the goalie is always alert to not let him be able to head that ball in there. And that hurt, don't you think, the second goal?
1: It did feel like there was, and I appreciate the call, Gary, it did feel like there was a slight lack of aggressiveness

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1: Single step of the way, Mauricio Pochettino has done a great job making all of the correct decisions. Sometimes that's little things, sometimes that's big things, but it always felt like that when a decision was to be made, he was a step ahead, sometimes two steps ahead. He completely reinvented the way the Team USA played offense. It's why we've been raving about him the way that we have. It's why we had high expectations before games even started coming into this World Cup. So I'm trying to wrap my head around the reasoning for why he would make a decision like that, and I cannot do it. So if you can, 310-840-4910, 310-840-4910. That's a talk or text line. So you want to text us, maybe the phones ain't your thing, you can do so at that number. You can tweet me as well at the Denton Day. Soldier of God tweets me and says, Denton, I didn't fall for it. He's talking about the Kool-Aid that I was drinking, thinking Team USA was going to win. I didn't fall for it. As soon as I saw, he's a gambler, 85% of the public tickets on Team USA, I knew they were doomed. I bet on Belgium win or draw and Belgium to advance, and I won. For those of you that maybe aren't in the gambling space, certain apps will show you the amount of public money on a side. Now, generally speaking, for a situation like the World Cup, Team USA is always going to be at a massive advantage for the money. All of the books have always wanted whoever Team USA was playing to win. That's how they get all of their money. If you ever see a college football game, an NFL game, or something of the sort, and 85% of the money is in one direction, I would highly encourage you to go the other direction. With a U.S. soccer match, I feel like it's a little different, especially when it's something like the World Cup. But he, Soldier of God, won, so I can't really talk anything, any smack on that one. We do have a couple of texters. One says, speak for yourself. I'm not disappointed. I really liked the way the Team USA ended up playing. I think that's a win. A lot of people are not thrilled with the way that the red card overturn was made. People very, very upset, in fact, about the way that the red card was overturned in the favor of Flo Balogun. Made my thoughts pretty clear on that. I also was not thrilled about how that was done, and then the publication of how that was done. Some things need to be kept behind closed doors. One of the guys that I was the most disappointed in has been Christian Pulisic. I've had very high expectations for him, and these have been expectations that have been formed in four-year increments over the years, because he was the guy that was supposed to take us from a team that was largely MLS players to we are talented enough to go play in the biggest soccer leagues in the world. And he was the face of that, going overseas at the age of 16 to play in various different leagues across Europe. To play the way that he did today, which was for his standard and the standard that he has set and the standard that we have been told that he is setting, it was not good enough. He turned the ball over a ton. It felt like he was never really moving downhill. It felt like he wasn't super efficient tonight. He needed to be better. He was not better. I'm not the only one that thinks this. Carly Lloyd, who's won multiple World Cups with the U.S. women's national team, she was on the Fox broadcast, and she laid in not just to Pulisic, but to the team itself.
2: No, look, it's a bit of a downer for us being out here now after this loss, but I felt like they lost the game before they even stepped out onto the pitch, and I'm not sure why, and I don't know the reasons, but just from the beginning, just chasing, tentative, scared, just not confident on the ball. And I think big-time players, you wanted some of those big-time players to step up in big moments. And I got to be honest, I was a bit disappointed with Christian Pulisic. I think whether he wants to be the star of this team or not, we didn't see enough from him in this particular game and really the whole World Cup. Little glimpses here and there. But, aside from this loss, I think on the brighter storyline, it's been a fantastic World Cup. This team has united the country. They have, gotten American fans to fall in love with them. And there is a bright future, but this is just a real disappointing loss to go out on.
1: And two of those things can be true. You can look at this as

0: man, this was a great run. And that's fair. If you want to be super positive tonight, you can do that. This was a great run. They did something that we had not really been familiar with, which is it felt like they were a really, really great team in the World Cup. They still only got to the round of 16, which is exactly where they have ended in the last four World Cups. Obviously, there was some expansion this year, so they did win a knockout stage match. They only got to the round of 16, but it did feel like this was a very different Team USA team from years prior. That is accurate, and if you want to cling to that as positivity for tonight, that is perfectly okay. Also accurate that the guy that was positioned to be the superstar did not play well. Also accurate is that it did feel like before the game even started that they had lost. There was a level of confidence that Belgium had that Team USA did not have. I don't know if they left the confidence in the locker room. Maybe they left it in a different city. Maybe they left it on social media. I was confident. There's probably a number of you that were very confident. It's very easy, I feel like, to drink up that confidence when it has been as positive as it was, when it's been a party across the country with watch parties and going to bars and going and watching these games outside. It's been very positive to watch these games surrounded by your fellow countrymen together and having that experience. And I kind of think that a lot of that, or at least some of it, does play off of the fact, this might be the craziest take of the show, it plays off of the fact that how fun was it to watch the Knicks win a championship when everybody's partying outside? And if you're not a Knicks fan, you're like, man, that'd be pretty cool if I could watch a game for a team that I care about with a bunch of people. And then you have the World Cup and your Team USA is actually good. And you get to experience all of those moments outside and at bars and doing all these things, right? So I think that plays a factor into it. But the superstar wasn't good tonight. Now, I don't know how he feels as it relates to the injury that sidelined him in the early stages of the World Cup when it was still just group play. Maybe there is still some limitations from a level of explosiveness that were hampering him, and he could not play his best due to that particular limitation. That could be accurate. I don't know that. He would be the only one that could truly be able to speak on something like that. But it is very clear that the guy that was supposed to be the best player was not the best player. And it was kind of a consistent thing, which is sad. It would have been great if he wasn't the best player because, you know, somebody had stepped up and somebody had really excelled. And for a little bit, that was Flo Balogun because he was the goal scorer for Team USA. So it would have been awesome if that was the reason why we're looking at Christian Pulisic and saying, yeah, you weren't the best player, but it's because there are so many guys that can compete for being the best player. And I never felt like that was necessarily the case. It felt like he kind of took steps back. And you know, Balogun was good. There were a bunch of other players on the team that were good, but it felt like we were constantly waiting for Christian Pulisic to be awesome and to be the prince that was promised, and the promise fell short. Pink Panther writes on YouTube. You can watch us on YouTube. Very active YouTube chat. Search Westwood One Sports Night. Pink Panther writes in, we are too small and skinny, not physical. Paraguay would be in penalties if they played Belgium. So the size factor for Team USA, they're just not built to handle the style of play that Belgium played tonight. I think Team USA did excel in a little bit of the faster paced games because I thought they had guys that could run. The physicality was not there, although I actually thought that the speed element tonight for Belgium was maybe the most surprising pinpoint of the game. The physicality, I knew. They had kind of told us as much. I didn't think they were going to come out like legitimately swinging on Team USA, but they had kind of told us as much with the Balogun thing of like, hey, all right, we're gonna bring it to you then if he is going to play, which I laughed at them appealing the red card reversal. What do they think was going to happen? The red card was reversed for reasons that we have mentioned. The leader of the free world called them and said, hey, please reverse this. They said yes. What did you think? The appeal was going to reverse that? I mean, come on now. Let's get our head out of the sand a little bit. But it felt like they played physical because of that. The speed that Belgium had was something that I was surprised with. I was not aware that they had that level of speed and that level of physicality. It looked like at times they had 15 guys on the pitch. Look at me using soccer words. But it looked like they had 15 guys out there at certain points. And Team USA just had, they just had nothing. No answer for that at all. And that was tough to stomach. That was tough to swallow because I wanted Spain. I watched the way that Spain played Portugal, eliminating Cristiano Ronaldo, who I just do not like. So I loved that. I watched the way that Spain played, and I thought, you know, if Team USA is as good as I think they are, and if they stick it to Belgium, there might be something there. There might be something. You would need like a miracle on ice kind of a deal, which I did see a lot of people tweeting about the miracle on ice in relation to this game today. That's not great. The round of 16 shouldn't be your miracle on ice. You got to at least get to the round of 8, preferably the round of 4, before you start referencing one of the greatest international wins in American sports history with Team USA taking down Russia in 1980, using the, I get the parallel, but using the parallel for Team USA versus Belgium, I don't know that Belgium was as strong as Russia in the 1980s in hockey. Could be wrong, not wrong on that one. So that parallel was like, oh, all right, we're really out of our depths now at this point if we're comparing this to one of, again, one of the greatest international wins in American sports history. If you want to jump in on the phones, you can. 310-840-4910. 310-840-4910. That's a talk or a text line. You can tweet me at the Denton Day. What did you think about Team USA's performance? If you got some positive thoughts, we will take the positivity. I've done like an hour and change on negativity, so we will take the positivity if you want to give us some in relation to Team USA. But coming up next, Brad Stevens spoke on his decision to trade Jaylen Brown. If I'm Jason Tatum, I am furious with what he said. I'll explain why when we get back. It's D-Day sitting in for Linnell on a Westwood One sports night. The second round of international soccer is now, and DraftKings has you covered for every single match. 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
1: 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Pete writes in the chat, Day could have been an upgrade at goalie over the U.S. goalkeeper. Not sure about that one. Didn't love the way that he played, but I retired from keeper at 6. As you might tell if you watch the YouTube, eyesight, not the greatest on this side of the camera. Got 4 eyes over here, so the keeper position was not my strong suit. You got to have really good eyes to be a keeper. I do not possess that trait. You can follow me on Twitter, at the Denton Day. As we shift now to the NBA, the Jaylen Brown trade has been the talk of the league for the past few days because it's head-scratching. You look at what Boston did, and you're like, how does this benefit Jason Tatum? And the answer is, it doesn't. And if I'm Jason Tatum, I'm even more furious now listening to what Brad Stevens said about the trade. Because Brad Stevens spoke today. On paper or on Twitter, wherever Jason Tatum found out about this, you look at the trade and you're like, all right, Paul George is coming here, but I got to check my calendar. Oh, it's 2026. Well, that's not that exciting. Paul George hasn't been Paul George in like 4 years by this point. Not thrilled that he's going to be my teammate now. He's literally just a worse version of me. And then we get nothing else in return. You get draft picks, but draft picks don't help me if I'm Jason Tatum. I'm in the prime of my career. I'm the face of the operation in Boston, a historic franchise. We've won a championship, but I didn't win finals MVP, and then I got screwed at the Olympics by that dastardly Steve Kerr. I'm furious if I'm Jason Tatum because I'm looking around being like, guys, what is the plan here? If we're trying to be competing for championships in an Eastern Conference that's getting pretty good, like you just traded Jaylen Brown in the conference to a rival, to the team that, not just a rival, they beat us. We lost to them like a month and a half ago. And you're going to trade him to them, and the only thing that you get back is what their fourth option was, and he plays the same position I do? And then to hear Brad Stevens talk about this had to be even more infuriating. So you're already mad. And then listen to what Brad Stevens said. We'll start with what he said about the acquisition of Paul George and what that means to Boston's roster.
2: Plus the optionality moving forward, Paul's contract is shorter. He'll have his choice with his player option next year. But I think that, and again, I keep going back to like myself as a kid. Like, I don't want to hear about picks and optionality. I don't. Unfortunately, in my position, that matters. That's where we are. Can I tell you exactly what's going to happen? No. We're excited about Paul. We're excited about a lot of our young guys. We're excited about the depth of our group. We're excited about our very best players. And we are, we think we've got a good team, and we think we've got a lot of options moving forward.
1: So that's not confidence building. He's asked about Paul George. The first thing he says is, well, the money, he could opt out next year. They're like, oh, great. So again, I'm in the prime. I'm supposed to be carrying one of the most iconic franchises, and you just traded for a guy that you may or may not already want to not be on the team next year. And you got draft picks that, in the current moment, don't help me. I'm trying to win another championship. What is a draft pick next year going to do unless you transition those draft picks to a big-time trade? But at this point, who are you trading for anymore? It feels like the Jaylen Brown trade was the last domino to fall outside of the one potential outlier trade that's so off the wall that at this point it can't happen if you're Boston, which would be the trading of Joel Embiid. But if you were going to trade Joel Embiid to Boston, you would have just done it in the Jaylen Brown trade. Philadelphia obviously did not, which I don't believe that they're going to trade Embiid prior to the start of the regular season, but that feels like that's the only player that could realistically be available if you are Boston right now and you just made a trade with that team that did not include bringing him in. So the first round picks don't really do anything. you know, Brad Stevens is out there talking about depth. The starting lineup right now for Boston, if the regular season started today, is Derek White, Baylor Shireman, Paul George, Jason Tatum, Mitchell Robinson, with Sam Hauser and Peyton Pritchard coming off of the bench, Mike Conley, who has to be like 50 years old at this point, coming off the bench as well. Where's the depth there? I saw a report, and this is a real report. It made me laugh. It's going to make you laugh. That somebody in the Boston organization thought that Peyton Pritchard could be like their Jalen Brunson. And the fact that somebody had the gall to speak that publicly is a hilarious thing. It should not be taken anywhere near serious, but it's a hilarious thing. So where is this depth? Brad Stevens had mentioned, we feel good about our depth. Where is it? I don't see it. All four of my eyes are being used. I don't see it. Right now, roster-wise, Boston is like eighth in the East, and that even might be generous. They might fall with Washington's roster getting better, with Indiana getting Tyrese Halliburton back, with the moves that Miami has made, and everybody else in the conference. Boston's roster is, it's actually a roster to sneeze at. The saying normally goes, they're nothing to sneeze at. I'm sneezing at Boston's roster, because what the hell are they putting together? It's nothing that looks even remotely fun, because on top of all of this, Jason Tatum is coming off of an Achilles injury. He played at the end of last year, didn't play well, and then wasn't really available to the fullest extent in the playoff series where they blew the lead to Philadelphia. And that's, you are positioning him to be the face of the franchise moving forward, to be the one that is going to carry the franchise moving forward, and you are providing him next to no help. Unless you believe the in-depth analytics of Derek White having a better season than Jaylen Brown, who an anonymous general manager and executive said that was the case. Take a guess as to how anonymous that was. It was likely somebody in the building in Boston, but they said, we actually feel like Derek White had a better year than Jaylen Brown. Okay, let's see it. Let's see how that matriculates when you actually have to go out there and play the basketball. Here's what Brad Stevens said. He spoke today about the Jaylen Brown trade. Here's what Brad Stevens said about replacing an irreplaceable individual, who in this case was Jaylen Brown.
3: The unbelievable way we've played in the regular season in the last couple years, you know, the path looked a little bit more challenging to me. I might be wrong. I'm not going to stand up here and be defensive about that. But the path looked a little bit more challenging with 70% of our cap and such a high percent of our usage tied into two players. And the reality in this era and in this day and age of the NBA, and you could see it obviously with the last couple of champions and some of the teams that were at the very top of the league when it was all said and done at the end of this year, is that, you know, you have to do a great job and you have to have the optionality to do a great job of building out depth that can hopefully replace the irreplaceable individual.
1: There's that depth word again. Who is going to replace him? I'm not going to sit up here and act like Jaylen Brown was this awesome one-of-one kind of player. It felt like it wasn't until 2 years ago where he could dribble to the left side of the floor. It felt like at times in the playoff series against Philadelphia, he went completely rogue. All of that is fair. There are very valid criticisms about Jaylen Brown, the player, that I will hear and I will agree with. But the idea that you're going to replace him with the depth that Boston has on the roster, which is next to none, is something that I can't get behind. And it's almost crushing this legend that was Brad Stevens. Because I had always looked at Brad Stevens as a basketball savant, a basketball genius. I mean, he made Butler relevant in the college basketball space and then jumped to the NBA and had success with the Boston Celtics. Who would have thought that the Butler coach jumping to the NBA, joining a historic franchise, was going to be something that worked? Generally, when you think of like a mid-major basketball coach jumping to the NBA, they join like the Kings, an organization that is just desperate to make something work, or please, they're hoping, they're on their knees trying to make something work, and they're just swinging for the fences. But he joined the Celtics, and he had the success, and I'm looking at him now and being like, should I have held him in this massively high regard? Because his decision-making process, and make no mistake about it, like, this is him. This is quite literally his job. So anyone that's going to come out here and be like, this was not a Brad Stevens trade, this is quite literally his job. He is the one. He stopped coaching. He stepped down from coaching so he could take over the position of roster building. And he's building out the roster. And he's the guy that is responsible for trading the former finals MVP, the most recent finals MVP in Celtics history. And then he's getting up there talking about depth when he got Paul George in return for Jaylen Brown. When we all know, sitting here on July 6th, if you're not on the East Coast, July 7th, if you are on the East Coast, but sitting here in early July, understanding that they were desperate to move the man. They started to call other teams. They weren't fielding calls and got a really good one and decided, hey, you know what? We can't pass this offer up. We need to move him. They were making the calls to get Jaylen Brown off of the team. I think it was more than just the Twitch stuff. I didn't think he was really going that crazy on Twitch, if we're being honest. He just spoke. I think it was more than that. But that's a level of desperation that, generally speaking, a team as historic as the Boston Celtics are not falling for. And it felt like they did. And Brad Stevens is becoming the poster child for that. And Jaylen Brown has said that Brad Stevens did not handle this process the way that he would have hoped that Brad Stevens would handle that. Now, you take that with a grain of salt because he's the one that got traded. But still, people are starting to look at Brad Stevens and be like, well, what are you going to do now? And this was a hard decision to make. And here's Brad Stevens addressing hard decisions in his media availability earlier this afternoon.
4: We have to make really hard decisions with every piece of information that we have. And ultimately, this is the decision we came to. And, you know, obviously, you know, in many circles, that's not popular. We understood that coming into it. And so that's just something that you have to really consider and weigh. But ultimately, the reasons that we've made the decision are the ones I've shared.
1: Now, if this works for Boston, egg on my face, we'll all shut up and they'll be celebrating. I happen to think it's not going to. They've made too many decisions this offseason with information that is available that I just don't agree with. It's not that I didn't agree with trading Jaylen Brown. If it's time to go, it's time to go. And you might as well rip the Band-Aid. If it had gotten to a point where the two sides could not coexist, and it could not lead to something functional, and it could not lead to competing in the Eastern Conference, I would argue you still would have been fine, because Tatum and Brown are a top duo in the league. But if it could not, if you felt like it couldn't, and it needed to end, end it. I'm always in favor of doing that. Don't overstay your welcome. Get out before the explosion takes place. So if you felt like it was going to go bad, end it. But the package they got in return for Jaylen Brown, and the way that they allowed things to come out publicly, where people were saying negative things about Jaylen Brown that impacted the value you were going to get in return for them, because a lot of things that we heard about, like advanced analytics and what Jaylen Brown's personality was like behind closed doors, they weren't getting that information from like the Phoenix Suns. You weren't getting Phoenix Suns scouts giving anonymous quotes about, well, Jaylen Brown's. No, that's not how that works. A lot of the stuff that was criticizing him personally was coming from within the walls of the organization and damaging his price and the return that you were going to get for him. And for what? To get over on him on Twitter so he might say something on Twitch? It's a very weird way of behaving, and one that we don't constantly see the Celtics partaking in. That has been very, very weird. And then, oh, now they're planting their flag as Jason Tatum is the guy coming off of the Achilles injury. And modern medicine is so good, but Achilles injuries in the sport of basketball are still a terrifying thing. We've seen guys get back to good levels. Kevin Durant has been a good player since he ruptured his Achilles, but he hasn't quite been the same player since he ruptured the Achilles. Klay Thompson never was the same. We'll see what Tyrese Haliburton is like in Indiana this year, because he did it at a much younger age than those other two players did. But we still have not seen somebody rupture an Achilles and go back to being the level of player that they were, or even higher than they were. I don't know that I'd be willing to say that Jason Tatum is going to be even better than he was pre-Achilles. And that's what they're banking on, because you know Paul George ain't going to give you a full 82. I'm Denton Day. I'm sitting in for Linnell Willingham on Westwood One Sports Night. The phone line to get in touch, 310-840-4910, 310-840-4910. That's a talk or a text line. You can follow me on Twitter as well, at The Denton Day. Connect with me there. We'll take some of your phone calls on Team USA falling to Belgium, the future of the Boston Celtics, any direction you want to go. It comes your way next on Westwood One Sports Night.
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15: It looks like we stay sub 90 across central Ohio for the next few days. On Tuesday, a lot of sunshine early and then a 20% chance of some afternoon storms and highs in the upper 80s. Wednesday's forecast will mirror that. On Thursday, the chance of afternoon storms goes up to about 30%, highs in the upper 80s. And then on Friday, Friday's our wettest day of the week with a 70% chance of rain. That is your 97.1 The Fan weather forecast. I'm 10 Weather Impact Chief Meteorologist Chris Tomer.
1: Sports night. You want to join the conversation, 310-840-4910, 310-840-4910. We've talked about Team USA falling to Belgium 4-1, ending their World Cup run before they could get to the round of eight. That's four World Cups in a row where Team USA has been ousted in the round of 16, and boy, they looked awful on Monday night against Belgium, just completely outmatched by a Belgium team that's fine. I don't think they're spectacular. I think that makes it look even worse, the way the Team USA ended up playing. 310-840-4910, 310-840-4910. Sean is in Virginia, wants to join the conversation. Sean, what's up? You're on Westwood One Sports Night.
16: What's going on, guys, man? I lament with you on the turn into a soccer hooligan for a couple weeks. I called in the other during the NBA finals when, and I hate to have this be a interlocking thing here, but with Trump, you know, anything he touches or puts his hands to go to poop. So, and I'm a Commanders fan. So my worst fear is like if something, you know, cause he would never call, you know, the NFL commissioner, it would never call him and have the same outcome. But as soon as I heard that took place, and I'm a very know nothing about soccer. Once I heard that took place, I was like, oh, that's a death nail. That's like essentially him showing up at the game or something. And it's a sad thing because, you know, you heard the guy called in earlier and he said there's something wrong with them. They're flat. They played like they already had lost the game when they got there. And it's a shame. It really is. It's a shame. And I hope that this doesn't continue, you know, while him in office and sports and things like that, you know, stay away from the sports, dude. Leave us alone. do whatever you got to do. Just don't let him get involved with it. Cause like I said, my God, what if something happened, you know, catastrophic in the NFL, Mahomes does something and oh my God, it's just a bad thing. And to have that involved and then you lose, you know what I mean?
1: Yeah, the losing is what hurts the most. I appreciate the call. The losing and the way that they lost is what hurts the most, because we did this whole this whole song and dance about getting Flo Balogun's red card reversed, and then he did a press conference celebrating the fact that he got the red card reversed, and then he posted a bunch of AI things on his social media celebrating the fact that he got the red card reversed, and then Team USA turned around and lost 4-1. Yeah, you know, like, it'd be totally different if they lost 2-2 and it went to PKs, and then he's losing PKs or something like that. That's a totally different vibe. You still be upset if you're a fan of USA soccer, rightfully so, because you want to see your team advance as far as possible. But it'd be totally different if they fought to the very end and they just didn't have it. They got their ass kicked. And they got their ass kicked from the beginning to the very end. It felt like maybe for a minute and a half, they were in the game after they scored their first goal. And then Belgium came back and answered with the header to go up 2-1. And then it was all she wrote from that point forward. And I'm generally with you, is that I would prefer less politicians involved in sports of any capacity. I don't really care what side of the aisle you're on. You can watch, you can enjoy. I don't really need anyone dabbling into the world of sports if your main profession is more on the political side of things. 310-840-4910 at The Denton Day on Twitter, where you can join the conversation as well if the talking and the texting is not your thing. Super Rusty Day is in Detroit, wants to join the conversation. Super Rusty Day, what's going on?
17: How you doing? That's Denton Day, right?
1: That is.
17: Okay. Nickname your Day-Day.
1: The D-Day works, but I'll take it.
17: Yeah, shout-out to my caps on the Day-Day thing. But anyway, my brother, I am the entertainer, activist, sports analyst, and political analyst. So I want to talk NBA and sports real quick. So let's go to soccer. Yeah, NBA and soccer. Let's go to soccer first. Two parts. One thing is this. Who cares who reverse, or not necessarily reverse, but got them to take a look at? Who cares who it was? It could have been George Bush for all I care. It could have been Barack Obama for all I care. Here's the whole point. How many times have we sat on our couch or sat at a game and wish we had the power to change a bad call or to, how shall I say, influence a bad call being looked at again? It's nothing wrong with Donald Trump did. It was the wrong call for FIFA to do. Now, again, we all at some point in our lives wish we got that power, just to wave a magic wand. Hey, they need to take a look at that again and reverse that, because it was the wrong thing for them to do. I don't believe no mumbo jumbo, it was bad luck. I don't believe that. I believe USA was going to lose anyway. Did it motivate Belgium a little bit? Maybe by one goal. Okay, so they got one extra goal because they was a little hyped up. But I think going forward, United States of America needs to take this as fuel, I mean steroid fuel, and get the next crop of soccer players for 4 years so they can get past the 16th at that stage and face Belgium and destroy them. So if we put our minds to it and our money and all of our resources, and maybe even work with the government on getting programs implemented, we can be great at soccer too, just like at basketball, football, such and such. Now, as far as NBA, Kevin Durant is out there somewhere, bruh. So the Boston Celtics just might get that X factor. Kevin Durant.
1: Super Russ, today your phone's cutting out, so we're going to have to let you go there. I think I was picking up the gist of what you were saying with Kevin Durant. The signal was just getting a little too choppy. If the Boston Celtics had Kevin Durant to Paul George and Jason Tatum, I don't know that that would go as well as you think it would, because they all three are like kind of in one way, shape, or another the same player. It's just different variations of the same player. I also think that Houston is just going to run it back. I don't think they should run it back, but I think they're just going to run it back and say, hey, we didn't have Fred VanVleet last year, so let's just keep it moving and see if Fred VanVleet coming back takes us to another level. What you said about putting the money and the resources to soccer in this country, good luck. it's not going to happen. Soccer right now is sport. It's maybe sport four. You can debate that with hockey, but baseball, basketball, and football are so far ahead that the money and the resources are going to go there. Why is the money and resources going to go there? Because the professional leagues have massive television contracts. And that's how that's going to go until MLS becomes this massive, massive deal in the country, which it could get there. I mean, the growth of MLS has been impressive, but it's not the NFL. It's not basketball. When you have these massive contracts being thrown around, you're naturally going to gravitate towards something like that. And I don't think that money is going to be put into the game here the way that you are hoping that money is going to be put into the game here, at least not now. Have they have gotten to the round of eight? Maybe that really sways. I am curious as to how many people who are not soccer fans have now committed to following the game on a more regular basis. Because I've dabbled with it. I have to be honest. I've been texting a friend of mine who supports Liverpool. And I was like, hey, if you get me a little scarf thingy, because I like the soccer scarves. I think those are cool. If you get me one of those little scarves, I will pretend to be a Liverpool fan when it is convenient for me. And that's probably the team that I'll end up supporting. But like, I'm not balls to the wall with soccer. So I'd be very curious if you were not a soccer fan who watched the World Cup and is all of a sudden, I'm in. I'm totally in. EPL, there. Champions League, there. La Liga, I'll find a team. Bundesliga, I'll find a team. I'm curious as to anyone who is not a soccer fan that now feels that way. Because it feels like what's going to happen is that most of America is going to be like, well, that was fun. We'll do this again in 4 years, and then they'll go back to football and basketball and whatever sport that they would regularly consume, the same way that we tend to do with the Olympics when they come every 4 years. We watch gymnastics, I watch track and field, you might watch swimming, and then you'll leave them to the side for a few years, and then you come back when the Olympics come back around, and it's a 4-year cycle from there. I'm Denton Day. I'm sitting in for Lynnell Willingham. More of your calls, 310-840-4910, 310-840-4910, reacting to Team USA's defeat at the hands of Belgium.
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1: At the Denton Day on Twitter, we're reacting to Team USA's loss to Belgium 4-1, ending their World Cup tournament. We're also taking your phone calls on the state of the Boston Celtics after Brad Stevens spoke since trading Jaylen Brown for the first time. But when I went to break, I asked a question in specific. Is there anybody who has become more interested in soccer to the fact where they're going to follow it more regularly because of the World Cup? Jim in Wisconsin has an answer to that question. Jim, you're on Westwood One Sports Night. How are you?
2: Hi, Den. I'm doing great. Hey, I am definitely that guy. I have been anti-soccer, actually, for like 2 decades, but this finally grabbed my attention, us being the host nation and everything, and I started watching a lot and watching a lot. I'm a huge hockey fan, right? So it's one or the other for me all this time. But, man, I have embraced it. I've embraced it. So hearing your last couple callers, man, I got to tell you, that guy, you know, he was going and the president did what he did. And I'm, you know, he's got the right to intervene, just like all of us. We can all make a phone call, every one of us. And some guys might count more than another, but it doesn't matter which president, whichever. And then you came back with your response that it is going to be the top four in this country for quite a while. You know, and I think you're both right, my brother. I think you think you're both right. He may have like a 20-year plan, and you're talking about reality, and that's our next 5-10 years. I don't know, but I'm glad that now we're all more old. But you know, I am definitely that guy. You're asking, and I'm that guy,
1: Jim,
2: calling you.
1: It's nice that there are people out there. I'm going to pick a team. I'm going to support Liverpool. I don't know how often I will actually watch Liverpool, but when they win, you will hear about it. I'm literally going to be annoying. I can read a text, a direct text to the friend of mine who is he's become a massive soccer guy. He wasn't always, but he's become a massive soccer guy since he went to college. And I told him, I was like, give me a good team. I've suffered long enough with my American sports teams where I'm not dealing with the suffering of a soccer team. If I'm going to take a team, if I'm going to have support for a team, I just want to win. I just want to enjoy the benefits, the fruits of it. I don't need rebuild after rebuild after rebuild. I've been a Commander/Redskins fan for my entire life. I've been a Wizards

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1: All you had to do was look at the lineups today, and you saw that Belgium set Doku, Lukaku, and De Bruyne, one a superstar and two of their most experienced players, to know that they did not respect this U.S. team and this U.S. roster, and they knew that they could come in and, I won't say coast, but play down to the U.S. level of play and still come out with a win. I'm not saying that the U.S. team was bad. They were exciting. They had talent, but you can't just whine your way into success in global soccer. I mean, look what happened to Brazil, one of the greatest soccer nations in the world. Sometimes you just get outclassed and you lose. And in order for the U.S. to have success as a soccer nation, there has to be a vast cultural change. You can't have travel teams be inaccessible to what can potentially grow into your greatest talent. Now, that is a whole different philosophical and idealistic conversation that needs to be had later on as far as the U.S. Soccer Federation. So I'm just going to lighten it up, and I just heard you say that you want to pick a team to
2: give me a team.
1: Follow. I mean, I've been a Manchester United fan my whole life, and I'm living in hell right now. They just had a resurgent season, looked good for the first time in several years. Liverpool's always a good bet, but you always have to live in that world if you're picking one of those teams that soccer is a sport of relegation, so they can have one bad year and find themselves a whole league down and then have to spend a whole year fighting their way back.
2: I do love the idea of relegation. I think college football should accept relegation.
1: Think MLB should have relegation.
2: I do too. Is Manchester United the one that has Erling Haaland, or is he with a different club?
1: That is Manchester City. So Manchester United was the team that was led by Sir Alex Ferguson for years. They had guys like Cristiano Ronaldo, David Beckham, Nemanja Vidic. They were global powerhouses forever in all the international club competitions, and they've been reeling and screaming for consistency for 7 or 8 years now. But they're finally starting to come up. A lot of these Portuguese guys play at Manchester United. But yeah, I mean, I feel for these United States fans, because I feel every 4 years is when they say this is the year, this is the year, this is the year, but you can't just pick 1 year and have it be the year. You have to build a consistent soccer culture in your nation in order to be successful in this sport. Without that, it'll never happen. You'll have flashes in the pan. You know, U.S. has had some great wins against great countries. But when it comes down to it, today Belgium knew that they just didn't really have to do that much in order to advance, because they have soccer pedigree. And we have to be honest, the U.S. does not. I'll leave it at that, and I'll continue to listen. You guys are having great conversation.
2: Yeah, appreciate the call. Don't feel too bad for USA fans. Training camp starts in like 2 weeks. So that is what it is. You know, if there's not going to be this massive cultural change with soccer. It's not realistic in the long term unless there's someone that's going to put it on the table. And I'm not talking about anything bodily related. I'm talking about the money that's going to be necessary to do that is not going to happen. There's so much money invested in football, American football, which dominates the country, in basketball, which has dominated the country, and there's going to be a resurgence in the basketball culture when inevitably, it's going to happen at some point, Team USA loses in the Olympics. It's going to make people very upset, and they're going to try and change that, so money's going to be pumped into basketball. I would love if they can copy whatever Norway did and get a lab that built Erling Haaland. Watching that dude, he literally looks like Thor. I've seen him depicted as Super Boo from Dragon Ball Z. I happen to think he looks a little bit more like Android 18 from Dragon Ball Z, but that dude is a legitimate android, and he knocked

0: Brazil out. He effectively retired Neymar, one of the great players of a generation in Brazilian soccer. He effectively retired him from international and World Cup play because he is so dynamic. That is, watching Erling Haaland at Norway is must-watch television. Him. I can't name another player on that roster. I don't care to name another player on that roster. I tune in to watch a Norway match because that big Thor-looking dude is really, really good at putting the ball in the back of the net. If the U.S. can mimic whatever it is that built him, maybe they can get something going here. But I don't think that's going to be the case. I just don't think this country cares enough about the soccer. Andrew is in Winston-Salem, wants to join the conversation. Andrew, what's up?
1: Hey, I was calling about the Jaylen Brown trade.
0: Yeah, give it to me.
1: Well, I agreed with everything you said. One of the things I wanted to mention was, I mean, you know, the draft picks, like you said, they're not going to benefit, you know, Jason Tatum at this point. Getting a player who's 6 years older who really can't even play, what, 40 games a season over like the last 6 years. Doesn't make any sense. Obviously, they're probably trying to drop his contract off after this next year. But, I mean, if they traded Jaylen, you know, to Philadelphia, the Bison rival, heated rival, you know, he's going to come back and haunt them. You know, one of the things that Brad Stevens mentioned in his press conference today or interview was, you know, the 70% on the salary cap. And the amount of usage, which I kind of thought was kind of like a little backhanded little something at Jaylen. Thought they should have ran it back like Houston's going to do, like you said, with bringing Van Fleet back off the injury. Second thing he mentioned was, you know, the regular season wins, how happy he was. You know, they didn't even give, you know, them to run it back with, you know, more time off with Tatum coming off the Achilles injury. But Boston is not about regular season wins. It's about them banners, and there's 18 of them up there. And just another point, little off topic, one of the major ownership groups is a private equity firm who also has a major interest in the San Antonio Spurs. So I really think it's just now the private equity firm trying to accrue money. Any thoughts on it?
0: Well, I think you're right about that last part, and that becomes a very dangerous thing in the world of sports, because if I'm correct, I think one of the guys that bought the Lakers is also very heavily involved in that world, and these numbers are getting so massive in sales that you kind of have to be involved in private equity to be able to compete, because regular people don't have $8 to $10 billion liquid just laying around. As it relates to the basketball element of what you said, I would have given it another shot. I do not buy that the initial stream where Jaylen Brown said that this year was one of his favorites, I don't buy that as being the breaking point, because if that is the breaking point, that's a soft ass breaking point. You're telling me no one in the operation could decipher exactly what he said? Like, that's a very Twitter forward argument, because he's effectively saying, well, I was better because I was the main guy. But you could very easily twist that and say, well, he also was saying that they battled through adversity and the way that his team played is really what made this season fun. And I would hope that those in the building took that approach rather than the super Twitter, oh, he hates Jason Tatum approach. That's just me. That's how I would feel about that if I was an executive in an NBA organization. I just think it was time. They knew it was time. Jaylen Brown, I believe, knew it was time. The problem that I have with Boston and their handling of this is that they didn't get the most out of him in return. And if you're going to make a trade, you have to look at it from a business perspective. I mean, Brad Stevens is sitting up here talking about the business side of things, and we don't want to allocate and have 70% of our salary cap dedicated to two guys that are both high usage. That's a totally fair way of looking at things, but you kind of shot yourself in the foot in the way that you handled the trade process, because you hurt your return. And if you're hurting your return what is the point of doing it? What is the point of leaking information that would negatively impact your return? That doesn't make a lot of sense to me. I just think the way that Boston handled themselves in this entire process was a little odd. And then on top of that, I don't know how much I would be willing to put my eggs in the basket of a guy that is not terribly far removed from an Achilles injury, because the Achilles injury still scares me in basketball. Modern medicine is great. You can still be a good player. I don't know that you can be a great player, superstar level player, coming off of an Achilles injury. And then when you look at what they have on that roster, you're going to need to be a superstar level player. So that makes me a little nervous. 310-840-4910, 310-840-4910. I have asked, what team should I support if I am going to pick up soccer on a somewhat regular basis? James in Maryland has a suggestion for me. James, you're on Westwood One Sports Night.
2: Hello.
0: What's up, James? You're on the air.
2: So, you know, I think personally you should support FC Barcelona.
0: FC, who's their best player?
2: Lamine Yamal.
0: I don't know who that is. 18-year-old on Spain. Okay, thank you. So he's their best player. Oh, he's 18 too. So there could be longevity there. I could have a favorite player on my favorite team for 10 years.
2: Yeah, he's one of the best players in the world. And we have a Ballon d'Or candidate, Rafinha, plays for Brazil.
0: Okay. You're selling me on this. You said this is FC Barcelona?
2: Yep.
0: Is that the team that Messi played for forever?
2: Yep. Neymar and Ronaldinho.
0: Yeah, but I was saying they had some money. I knew that. Yeah, because Zlatan was on that team too. Look at me knowing where Zlatan played. James, I appreciate the call. I have dove down the well of the rabbit hole of Zlatan Ibrahimovic. That is a fascinating character. And the way that he portrays himself on television, I happen to like. I think soccer commentary is, sometimes I kind of wish that, like, American sports had a little bit of soccer commentary in them. But the way that Zlatan is on air is not what he was like as a player. Oh my God. When he's on air, he's like a nice dude. He's like understanding. There's like empathy. When a guy makes a mistake, he's like, I'm there for you, son. This dude was something else when he was a player. I mean, you want to talk about the most egotistical kind of guy, but in like a fun way? The story of him receiving a jersey from LeBron James and then signing the jersey himself and sending it back to LeBron James. That's a hilarious story. Like, these personalities I'm with. So I kind of like that. Look at me knowing Zlatan playing on FC Barcelona. Soccer guy, soccer Denton Day right here. I just scroll TikTok too much. I'm like all in on the TikTok soccer stuff. There's this dude like Micah Robertson or something like that. Micah Robbins. I don't know. He's Michael Richards, that's who. Oliver, is Oliver a soccer guy? Oliver, do you have a team? Should I be supporting a team? Who do you support? You're a winner. You're a Dodgers fan, so you support only winners.
3: So unfortunately for me, I'm in the same boat as you, but there's a team that's newly in the Premier League called Leeds FC, and my mom went to Leeds University because she's from England. So I was like, all right, that's an actual reason to pick them.
0: That is a good reason to pick them. Do they have a good player on the team?
3: Bench guys on Team USA. Brendan Aaronson is one of their better players, but they're kind of bottom of the barrel in the Premier League.
0: Yeah, you get to watch the rise up. I'm not going to watch that rise with you because I'm not suffering if I'm picking a soccer team. So Barcelona might be a good one. If they had Messi for a long time, they spending money for real. So I'm a freeloader when it comes to this. If I'm going to pick a soccer team, I'm going to be a freeloader, because for years I've been a suffering Commanders fan, and it feels like I suffer every time that I open social media again, because now it might be Brandon Ayuk versus Jaden Daniels, the latest on the ongoing potential feud between the lifeline that was supposed to get Brandon Ayuk out of San Francisco. It comes your way next. I'm Denton Day sitting in for Leno Willingham on Westwood One Sports Night.
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1: If you're having a hard time following along with the Brandon Ayuk saga, you are not alone. And it seems like it gets weirder and weirder by the day. He loves social media. He loves it too much. I wish that Brandon Ayuk loved social media a lot less. Because it does feel like every time he opens his phone, a small torpedo is hitting his chances of actually getting out of San Francisco, which he clearly wants, and then going to Washington, which he also clearly wants. And the latest social media activity from Brandon Ayuk saw a very unique twist of events where he was actually taking aim at Jaden Daniels. There's a lot to unpack here, so I'm going to do my best to be your unpacker of information, and then we can decide together whether or not we like what's going on with Brandon Ayuk, Jaden Daniels, the Commanders in San Francisco. So Brandon Ayuk has made it very clear over the past few months he wants to be in Washington. Jaden Daniels was at one of the World Cup games that was being played in California. I believe this one was in Los Angeles, but it was being played in California this past weekend. I was thrilled that Jaden Daniels was there because he was not at that all-white Michael Rubin party. This game was on the same day. That all-white Michael Rubin party is weird, people. I'm telling you, there's something weird going on over there. But my quarterback, Jaden Daniels, was not there. I was happy. Where he was, though, was at the game. He was in a suite. In a suite, you can kind of look down. You see fans. A fan saw Jaden Daniels in the suite. He was standing up against the glass, kind of looking out over the pitch, looking at some of the fans. He pulled out his cell phone, and he started trolling Jaden Daniels. This is a fan at the soccer match that Jaden Daniels was at this past weekend, going at Jaden about Brandon Ayuk.
2: Hey, Jaden Daniels! Brandon Ayuk! Brandon Ayuk! Brandon Ayuk, you better not go shoot him next year! I'm a Niner fan! Brandon Ayuk!
1: He is a Niner fan. Thank you for the clarification. Didn't need to use a lot of brain power to guess that. But he's going at Jaden Daniels. I don't like Brandon Ayuk. Don't throw anything to him. And Jaden Daniels does what a normal person would do in that instance, which is walk away. I don't need my quarterback beefing with a fan in any capacity. That is not the way that needs to be handled. Brandon Ayuk seemingly did not like that. He posted a photo asking Jaden Daniels, I'm paraphrasing, asking Jaden Daniels, what is funny? Turn your savage up. And then he posted a video. This was the video Brandon Ayuk posted following the photo, taking aim at Jaden Daniels.
3: Probably gonna text me and talk about something. You on my team now. You follow my rules. Boy, I'm a grown-ass man, boy. You gonna have to start running behind your mama, and I might believe what you're talking about. But until then,
1: So that's Brandon Ayuk, and this is where we currently stand. There was like some more back and forth. Jaden Daniels had a double thumbs down Kevin Durant photo, and then Brandon Ayuk posted a pair of cleats daring Jaden Daniels to play all 17 games and saying that he would too. There's been a ton of debate in the DC media market about what is happening here. And I'm bringing this now nationally because there are some people that will tell you this is all a bit. It's just two guys trolling one another and they're doing so publicly. There's an entire other sector of people that say this is real. They're having a falling out and Brandon Ayuk has burned his bridge to Washington, D.C. I don't know what's real. And it's very confusing. I don't like being confused. I like to know things. It kind of makes my job easier if I'm smart and I know things. At the beginning of this process, I was very much in favor of Brandon Ayuk coming to Washington. His social media stuff I thought was questionable because I would have handled things a little bit differently than he did. But I didn't really care because he was attacking the San Francisco 49ers. I don't like the 49ers. What do I care if he says some things about the 49ers? on Instagram. Kyle Shanahan has never really been accused of being a great person before. So if he has issues with Kyle Shanahan, hey, you know what? A lot of people have issues with Kyle Shanahan. There's nothing new there. He's a genius, I think. Shanahan is when it comes to the X's and O's of things. That's why I respect him. But he's not like the greatest person in the world. So when it was just Ayuk versus San Francisco, it was kind of fine. Parts of it were kind of funny, I thought. But now that it's about Jayden Daniels, well, that's my quarterback. And I don't like it when you're talking to my quarterback like that. And what I don't understand, so if this is all a bit, this is one big professional wrestling work, and I'm getting worked, what am I getting worked for? If you're going to do a bit, you would think that there needs to be an end game in the bit. And Brandon Ayuk has taken like these super low-hanging mom jokes. Super low-hanging. I mean, who really cared? The guy, God forbid, the guy has a nice relationship with his mom. God forbid. Taking those sorts of jokes, not wanting to fall to the leadership. Like, I just don't understand what the end game is. If this is supposed to be two guys joking back and forth publicly, you don't gain anything from doing this at this level. And Ayuk is a good player. I think George Kittle made a really costly mistake on a Pardon My Take podcast saying that Ayuk can still run. Because one of the talking points in this entire process is, well, can he still actually play football? He's doing all of this weird stuff on social media, but can he actually still play football? And I happen to believe the answer to that question is yes, but the way that Brandon Ayuk is moving is questionable. Like, really, really questionable. Because as we get more information about him and the people that are around him and the decisions that he is making, he is asking to be released by the San Francisco 49ers. But in order to be released, he has to apply for reinstatement, which he has not currently done because he is on the away from football list. He needs to apply for reinstatement. They need to check him medically, which I believe is going to be a third party. So it's not like that's something that they can kind of put the fix in for. He's going to get checked medically. He then goes to the active roster, and with going to the active roster comes finances that he was going to be paid. If they're not going to want to pay that, and then they cut him. And it's as simple as that. They've already voided his guarantees because he didn't rehab with the team, which he has been very critical of them voiding that on his various social media posts. So he is in control right now of the next steps. He is asking them to do something while not allowing them to do the thing that he is asking for. And I have the feeling that if he was being guided by someone that knew how to do this, that step would have already been taken. And I really want to emphasize that last point there, because he is working with somebody. Brandon Ayuk is working with somebody. I don't think that Brandon Ayuk has all of a sudden become a video editor. And some of these videos have been edited. There's been some slow-mo stuff on videos, like when he was saying he would give the belt to the 49ers when they came, or when Washington went to San Francisco to play the 49ers on Monday Night Football. There's some video editing in there. I happen to believe that he is working with somebody, but I don't believe that somebody is working very well with him. And it's very, very weird. They also unfollowed each other on social media. Brandon Ayuk and Jayden Daniels did, which, if that's not the most high school thing in the world, I don't know what is. And I am ashamed to admit this, but I am an honest man. I was doing local radio in Washington, D.C. this weekend. The video of Brandon Ayuk going at Jayden Daniels was released on Saturday night. I was doing local radio in Washington, D.C. on Sunday morning, and I did a 2.5-hour show. And every single segment, I was refreshing Brandon Ayuk's Instagram to see if he actively followed Jayden Daniels back. I'm not proud of that. That made me feel like a loser. But I did that because I'm committed to the craft. That is real Big J journalism. Refreshing Brandon Ayuk's Instagram page, which I am currently doing as I speak because, again, I'm committed. He has still not followed Jayden Daniels back. And if you are wondering, well, did Jayden Daniels follow him back? No is the answer to that. God, I got blessed with an NFC championship in 2024. And now I'm refreshing Brandon Ayuk's Instagram page to see if he followed my quarterback back. I'm 31 and I'm sitting here doing this. This is not where I thought my life was going to be. Just didn't think it would be there. A couple comments on our YouTube page. You can follow us on YouTube. Subscribe to us, Westwood One Sports Night. We're over 2,000 subscribers. Thank you for getting us there. Next, the goal is 3,000 subscribers. Got a way to go, so go find us on our YouTube page, Westwood One Sports Night. Pine Needle hits me up and says, one other step D-Day is he has to clear his warrant arrest in Santa Clara County. Also, they're launching a court change to claw back the money that has already been paid to him. The 49ers don't play. I did see that. They're asking for like $18 million back. We'll see if that actually ends up happening. He's talked a big game about not really caring about the money. If they try to take back money that they've already paid, that might change a little bit. As far as the warrant for his arrest, NFL guys aren't the same as normal people. He'll find a way to get out of that one. The belief is right now that Brandon Ayuk is in the D.C. area, and one of the videos that he had posted was a clear shot of what looked to be the Potomac or Great Falls area. If you're not from here, that doesn't really mean anything to you, but it was just a very clear shot of like, oh, you're not in California. Like, the landscape behind you is very natural to that of the D.C. DMV area, which, again, is why I'm under the assumption that he's working with somebody. It's like those little details, Easter eggs, as they're called in the comic book world, but it's those little details of like, hey, I'm letting you know that I'm here. Like, I'm not in California anymore. I'm in D.C. Now, he's staying in a very wealthy area of D.C. Most Commanders players reside in like the Ashburn Sterling area, which is still a nice area, but where Brandon Ayuk seems to be residing in right now is like mega ultra wealthy. I went to a party in that area once when I was in college. The house was a $10 million house. Let me tell you, I walked into that thing and I thought it was a museum. And I knew immediately, I was like, I should not be at this party. I have Miller Lite with me. And this house has a bust of like a Roman emperor. It wasn't Caesar, it was somebody else. But that's how you know you're rich. We have a bust of a Roman emperor that's not Caesar. Because who the hell knows other Roman emperors that are not Caesar? That party actually got shut down early because someone acted a fool. And it wasn't me. I'm proud of that. It was not me. I am Denton Day. I'm filling in for Lynette Willingham on Westwood One Sports Night. When we get back, we do a segment that we have not done in a little bit of time. Denton's Deliberations. I got some questions. I'm going to help provide a little bit of answers in the process as well. We do it next on Westwood One Sports Night.
4: 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It was a fun run on home soil. 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
32: from the Logan AC and Heat Services Weather Center.
33: It looks like we stay sub 90 across central Ohio for the next few days. On Tuesday, a lot of sunshine early and then a 20% chance of some afternoon storms and highs in the upper 80s. Wednesday's forecast will mirror that. On Thursday, the chance of afternoon storms goes up to about 30%, highs in the upper 80s. And then on Friday, Friday's our wettest day of the week with a 70% chance of rain. That is your 97.1 The Fan weather forecast. I'm 10 Weather Impact Chief Meteorologist Chris Tomer.
1: Me, as I mentioned, Soldier of God tweets me and says, I would not trust Brandon Ayuk with this behavior, no matter what you believe it is. I don't really know what I believe it is. at this point. I don't know if it's a bit. I don't know if he hates San Francisco this much. I don't know if he actually needs a friend, a shoulder to cry on, somebody to hug. I don't know what I think Brandon Ayuk is doing right now. But Soldier of God says he is not trusting him. I'm going to give you some deliberations coming up in a moment. But first, I want to get Andre in. Andre's in D.C., wants to talk a little bit about Team USA falling to Belgium 4-1 today. Andre, you're on the program. How are you?
2: I'm doing fine. Yourself, sir?
1: I'm doing well.
2: Look here. I've been listening. I'm a first-time caller. Usually listen to the 980 and the 106.7 every day. Mm-hmm. But what I saw this evening was more of a team that had integrity. And I say that is because I think they took a dive. I think the team just took a dive. Everybody
1: took a
2: on
1: dive?
2: That team, yeah, I think they took a dive. I think they lost on purpose. I think because Trump got involved, and everybody on that team knows the rules. And regardless of the red card that they received a few nights ago, that, okay, we have to keep playing. And just to think about, why would Trump call 24 hours before the game? Why didn't he call the same night when the red card actually happened? So I think, you know, Trump tried to get his player back on so he can make himself look good. But the team wouldn't look good if they had won. That's my opinion. And that's all I had to say. And thank you for taking my call.
1: Yeah, I appreciate the call, Andre. So I'm going to push back on the dive thing. I would not use taking a dive and then mixing it with integrity in the same take. I think those two things are polar opposites of one another. I have been on record. I did not like the way that Donald Trump handled that. I do not like the fact that him making the call is kind of whatever. I don't love the fact that he then celebrated the fact that he made the call and like really celebrated that he made the call. Win or lose, that's a bad, bad look. When you partake in corruption, the goal is not then to tell everybody that you are partaking in corruption. That should be a secret behind closed doors. You want to make the call, make the call. A press conference to celebrate that you made the call is weird. I don't think Team USA took a dive. I think Belgium's better than Team USA. And it really is that cut and dry. They had all of their players. I don't think that it was like this stand against the president of the United States. Because if I'm being honest, I don't think Team USA cared that much about that. They were happy that Flo Balogun was back, but this World Cup only comes around 4 years. So there is no taking a dive here. This isn't like a regular season game in Major League Baseball or in the NFL. Even the NFL, you only get 17 of those things. You only get this event every 40 years. And there's a bunch of dudes on that team that are not going to be on the team in 2030. So I would push heavily back against the idea of them taking a dive. But I am in agreement with you in that I don't love the way that the president of the United States handled one, making the call, but then celebrating the fact that he made the call. That is very, very off-putting. I'm Denton Day. I'm sitting in for Linnell Willingham on Westwood One Sports Night. You can get involved in the action on the phone, 310-840-4910, like Andre just did. You can tweet me as well at the Denton Day. It's time for a segment that we do every now and then. It's called Denton's Deliberations. It's basically where I just ask a bunch of questions and I answer a bunch of questions. There's one that is particularly relevant that I need to start with here. On the East Coast, it is July 7th. It is time to put the fireworks away. Tonight is the final night where fireworks should be being shot off in a neighborhood. Once you get to July 8th, the fireworks need to be put away. This has been a very big topic of conversation in the area that I live, and I'm sure it has been a very big conversation in the area that you live. I don't mind fireworks on like the 5th of July. You have some extra from the 4th of July. Obviously, the 4th of July, have at it. This is the one day of the year where you can just go. I have bad stories about that, not the ones that involve losing fingers. I got all 10 of mine. But I was in college, and my best friend's mom when across state lines in the state of Virginia, you can't buy like the fun fireworks. She went to one of the Carolinas. I think it was South Carolina. And South Carolina, compared to Virginia in relation to fireworks, is lawless. They will get you anything that you could be asking for. So she went across state lines, got us fireworks from South Carolina, gave them to us, said, have fun with these very illegal fireworks. And we said, thank you. We will have tons of fun with these very illegal fireworks. We go to the party. We're having a 4th of July party with friends of ours that are from high school. Everyone's now in college. You get to see each other. And we all kind of knew, like, this was our sophomore year. And if you've been to college before, you know, like, that sophomore year summer is really, like, the last time you really see your high school friends. Because by junior year, everybody's off and doing things, right? Like, someone got an internship in a different city. And you're starting to be an adult. For real, for real. So this was like the last time that we were going to be spending each other, 4th of July, with one another. We have these fireworks. Everybody at the party is on game for the fireworks. We're like, this is about to be a night. We're in a little bit of a bougie neighborhood. We don't care. Cops ain't going to get here by the time we set all these illegal fireworks off. We set them up, ready to go. And then all of a sudden, the girl whose house it is has a massive change of heart. And she says, no. You can't use these fireworks. I will not allow it. This is my house. It's not her. It was like her parents' house. But she's like, no, we cannot do these fireworks. And she just completely shut the entire thing down. I was bummed. I didn't get to set off illegal fireworks. Now, she might have kept my fingers in the process. Thank you for that. I still got all 10 of them. But I was bummed about that. But on the 4th of July, anything goes. And that was our thought process. Like, yeah, these fireworks are illegal. But everyone's shooting off illegal fireworks. The cops aren't going to come for us. We're like so deep in this neighborhood, they'll find somebody else to hit first before they hit us. And by the time they get to us, we're all going to be gone. Everything's going to be fine. 4th of July, everything's fair game. If you're doing what I just described on the 8th of July, you need to be sent to the gallows. Enough. You've had days to get the fireworks out and about. You should not be setting them off on the 8th of July. It's like when the new year comes. You got a certain number of days where you can tell somebody Happy New Year. Once you hit a certain mark, which for the Happy New Year thing is like 7 days. Once you hit the 7th of January, there should not be any more Happy New Years. Fireworks are the same thing, but a less amount of days. You don't get a week of fireworks. You get 3 days after the 4th of July, and you get 2 days before the 4th of July. If you're setting them off in June, like, easy there, pal. Pump the brakes. You get 2 days before the 4th of July. It's a 5-day window. It's pretty simple. Those are your that's your firework window. I know, because I'm saying this on a national radio platform, that someone's going to set them off in my neighborhood on the 8th of July, and I'm going to be a very unhappy human being. And I will be here to voice my unhappiness when that does happen. Denton's Deliberations is Westwood One Sports Night. Another thing that I came across, Kawhi Leonard, who just recently got traded to the Toronto Raptors, has finally hired himself an agent. He's not going to be represented by his uncle Dennis, who may or may not have, allegedly, been the one to negotiate the deal with Los Angeles that might have potentially, possibly, circumvented the NBA salary cap that has gotten Kawhi Leonard into a world of podcast trouble. No real trouble yet, but podcast trouble in the form of Pablo Torre. The fact that Kawhi now has a real agent is actually pretty telling. The fact that he now resides in a country where the FBI does not have jurisdiction is, in fact, very, very telling. Kawhi Leonard is switching up the way that he is moving, and I think it's hilarious. I also think the Raptors are going to be much better with Kawhi Leonard. He does make them a better basketball team. Now, Kawhi Leonard in 2026 is not Kawhi Leonard in 2019. It does very much feel like, for Toronto, you fell in love with a high school sweetheart, and then a high school sweetheart, when you thought you were going to marry them, said, actually, no, I'm going to go to college across the country. Don't visit. And then did 7 years in college, which is way too long, and then came back to your doorstep talking about, I miss what we had. That's a bad way of rekindling a relationship, given everything that transpired. But that seems to be how Toronto is handling this with Kawhi Leonard. And admittedly, he does make them better in an Eastern Conference that is, I would say, a little bit more open. You get New York, who's obviously the champs, got a beat the champs. Yet Philadelphia, who's gotten significantly better because Boston gifted them Jaylen Brown, but I do think there is an avenue for Toronto to compete in the Eastern Conference, and Kawhi Leonard is going to help them do that with his new agent. I'm Denton Day. I'm sitting in for Lynnell Willingham on Westwood One Sports Night. 3108-40-4910. 3108-40-4910 is the number to get in contact with me. You can tweet me as well at the Denton Day. When we get back, we continue our reaction to Team USA falling to Belgium in the World Cup.
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0: 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Your home of the Reds. 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

0: off of the air. You can join the conversation. 310-840-4910. 310-840-4910. Team USA ended its World Cup run today at the hands of Belgium. A 4-1 loss where they just got... they got smoked from the jump. I'm disappointed in a great many of things about the game, players that were involved in the game as well. I'm curious your thoughts. 310-840-4910. It's where we find Steve, who's in Los Angeles. Steve wants to jump in on the show. Steve, how are you?
1: How you doing, sir? Doing good. Thank you for the call. I mean, taking my call. I'm sorry, but I don't... this is stupid now. If the red card wasn't rescinded, the excuse would have been, well, if he had played, we would have won. Now that he played, the excuse is, well, maybe they took a dive. Belgium is a higher ranked team than the U.S. The same team for Belgium who beat the U.S. in a friendly just a few months ago, 5-2. They didn't took a dive. They just lost to a better team. And that's the end of it. All the other stuff is just pure excuses, nothing else.
0: Yeah, Steve, I'm in agreement with you, and I want to make that very clear. For those that might have missed it, we had a caller in our previous hour say that maybe Team USA took a dive as like a way of sticking it to the president for getting involved in the red card situation. That is not an opinion held by the host on the show. I don't believe that to be the case. I don't think a dive was taken. I think Belgium was a better team. I honestly don't think that they could dive the way that they played today. Like, I just don't believe that they have that in them. I think they ran into real competition. And, you know, as fun as this run was with Team USA, you can point to the games that they won and say, well, this wasn't great teams. You weren't exactly in a group of death the way that many might have thought. You weren't in a group of death, and you didn't really come up against a team that was a legitimately good team until you played Belgium. And what happened was, when you came up against a legitimately good team, you got your ass kicked. You got shellacked. For all of the fun that we were having prior to this game was what we are kind of accustomed to when we watch USA soccer on the grand stage, is that they're on the rise, but they are certainly not at the destination. And that's a really good way of how I would describe what took place tonight. Or last night, rather, now that it is a Tuesday. Team USA just did not have it. And Belgium really, really did. So thank you to Steve. 310-840-4910, 310-840-4910. Get involved here on the phones. That's a text line as well that you can jump in on. I really had high expectations that the game was going to go well. I thought it was going to be a game where Team USA was going to be able to topple Belgium, where the mood and the atmosphere on today's show was going to be significantly more celebratory. You know, you're coming off a July 4th weekend, big weekend for the country. It's been hot as hell in most places of the country, at least in the D.C. area. I mean, Lord have mercy. There's been a couple of days where it's had a real feel of 120 at 10 a.m. Like, what am I supposed to do with my life? But I was hoping that we were coming off of the 4th of July, we'd be celebrating, we take down Belgium, and then at this point in the show, as we're now 3 hours in, going on hour number 4,

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1: If you're going to be competing at a high level, I mean, that is as clear as it gets. Messi scored 7 already. Mbappe scored 7 already. Erling Haaland has scored 7. You need a guy that can put up a high magnitude of goal scoring if you're going to want to compete at a national level. Team USA doesn't have that kind of player just quite yet. Hoping that was going to be Flo Balogun. He played well. Not on Monday. He did not. With all of the hubbub of getting the red card rescinded, he actually was a pretty big non-factor until like the 90th minute. While that point, Team USA was already down a bazillion, so it didn't really matter. 310-804-0410 to join the conversation. Mike is in Indiana, wants to hop on here. Mike, you're on Westwood One Sports Night. How are you?
2: Hey, DA. I listen to you guys every night. Three things. If you look at soccer, that's like me starting to play soccer a year ago and trying to compete against people that have been doing it for decades. We dominate in basketball against other countries because that's our culture. They can't be expected to come in and all of a sudden rise to the top like that. That's the way I feel about soccer. On the Boston Celtics, they're not going to go anywhere. Their organization does not know how to run an organization. And that's the bottom line with them. I don't expect them to go anywhere. And last but not least, I've listened to you fill in for your colleague twice now. And in my humble opinion, you need to fill in more often because your shows are far and above better than your colleague, as far as I'm.
1: Well, thank you, Mike. I do like my colleagues, but I will take the compliment nonetheless. I don't know that the culture is ever going to drastically shift here in the country in relation to soccer. I cannot see a world where that is going to happen. Literally, the U.S.'s best chance of winning a World Cup is to just have somebody who is born in the country that is gifted, literally touched by God, and becomes a mega superstar. That's kind of the best bet. And I, you know, we kind of thought to an extent Christian Pulisic was going to be that. This tournament sure showcased that he was not that, but you were hoping that somebody is going to be something like that. Borrow what they did in Norway to create whatever they did to create Erling Haaland, because that's not like a normal guy. He is a massive individual. I did laugh at the video from the game against Brazil where a guy ran into Erling Haaland, like literally right into his chest, and then bounced off of him. That's just normally in soccer, like I'm so accustomed to seeing guys kind of flop when there's any sort of real contact. And the man literally, like, it was a grown man that bounced off of the chest of Haaland like he was a child. That was like a hilarious thing to see with my own eyes. Tony is in Dallas, wants to join the program. Tony, what's up? You're on Westwood One Sports Night.
3: Hey, you know, I agree with the opinion you gave, is that we weren't in the strongest group in the tournament. We played very well, but then, you know, real life kind of slapped us in the face today. And, you know, my opinion is the U.S., possibly top 10 in the world. That could be a possibility. I think reality may be between top 10 and top 15. But I think we saw a lot of positive with USA men's soccer. Certainly not where we used to be, but we're building. I think we saw a good foundation there, and hopefully they keep a hold of this coach for a while. I like the way he coaches. But you know, that's the reality, is that's not who we are. We're baseball, basketball, and American football, and do really good in ice hockey, and soccer just hasn't been our pastime like it has so many other countries. And so I'm proud of our team. I think they represented well. I hope we get past

0: That's the red card drama. And just throw the drama out. Let's build on the positives. And, I mean, we're Americans. Let's be American. Just build on it, enjoy it, and live on, man. Appreciate you taking my call.
1: Yes, sir. I appreciate the call. 310-840-4910, 310-840-4910. Got a couple more. Want to get everybody involved here. You got some thoughts on Team USA falling to Belgium. This is the spot to get them off of your chest. Marty is in Indiana. Marty, you're on Westwood One Sports Night.
2: Yes, sir. Two calls ago, the bottom line is, this man said this, the bottom line is, we got beat by a better team. That's the bottom line, you know. They're more experienced. And, for example, I played rugby off and on for 20 years. I played rugby in Scotland, in France, all around the Midwest, you know. But it's like I grew up playing Little League baseball. And, like, these young guys, they grew up playing soccer, you know. They know the game inside and out. And, again, I know I'm in repetition, but we got beat by the better team. That's the bottom line.
1: Yeah, Belgium was better. You know, I do think it is kind of funny when we talk about, like, the larger picture in the country of how we treat soccer. And the thought is, and it's an accurate thought, like, I recognize the irony in why I find this funny. The thought is that America does not put in a lot of the attention on soccer, and that is accurate. They hope that you play baseball or basketball or football, or you swim, or you are a track runner, because America also does very well in those, or you participate in gymnastics. Like, America does really, really well in a lot of Olympic sports as well. But I find it funny and ironic that the first sport that almost everybody plays in the country is soccer. You start with soccer, and then eventually you, at least for what I did, was I kind of grew out of soccer. I was like, I'm not really interested in this anymore. This football thing looks really fun. And most of you don't know this. Why would you? I did Taekwondo when I was younger. So I participated in martial arts. And when I say I did Taekwondo, like I competed in Taekwondo, like it was a thing. But I did that too. So like I was like, you know, I'm going to leave soccer to do like basketball and football and all these things that I see on television, because I was starting to fall in love with these big time American sports that ultimately led me to do this job where I talk in front of a microphone late at night, hanging out with all of my best friends that are calling into Westwood One Sports Night. But I just find it funny, like the first sport that everybody plays is soccer. And we're sitting here being like, the U.S. needs better soccer programs. They kind of have them already. Tyler is in Dallas. Tyler, what's up?
3: Hey, just wanted to add to the conversation. Watching the game tonight, I just felt like our goalkeeping could have been better throughout the game. And, you know, the U.S. is down, comes back, give up a soft goal pretty quickly. And I don't want to call anybody out, but like that's one area to improve. And I hope we bring Pochettino back. I feel like he brought a lot to the team this year and the whole effort overall. And just put a little respect on Ronaldo's name, as well as his career comes to a close.
1: You had me. I'm not putting respect on Ronaldo's name. I literally hate watching that man play soccer. He's good, but I don't like watching him play. There's something about him where, like, I watch Messi, and he's like an artiste. Or I watch, like, Haaland is not like an artiste, but he's just a big brute. And that in itself makes him interesting. But like Mbappe, there's something beautiful about watching Mbappe. I don't know why. I cannot stand watching Cristiano Ronaldo play soccer. It might be a personal flaw. If it is, I will wear that. But there's something about watching him that I just do not like. He made another good point that I kind of lost because I needed to get my hate out there for Cristiano Ronaldo. And I'm upset at myself for that. But that was a very, very... that was a good call. 310-840-4910, 310-840-4910. It was the keeping play. It was the goalkeeper play. We've had an interesting amount of conversation on the show about the potential of taking a dive. I do not believe that a dive was taken. However, if I was going to make the argument, I would have a slideshow that just replays the third goal. That, like, if I was going to fully buy into that argument, which I'm not, but if I was going to do that, that third goal would be on replay. It's like the internet's new favorite thing when you find out that an NBA player's in bed with a mafia and they're gambling, and you compile all of the plays that sure make it look like a player is gambling. Like when Terry Rozier throws the ball backwards. You're like, yep, that was a game where he took the under on points for himself. Or, oh, that was the game where he took the over on first quarter turnovers, which are bets that you can make, which are clearly bets that are skewed, because who is betting those sorts of things? If there was a play from the game against Belgium that would make you think that, it was that third goal for Belgium, because, dude, what the hell was that? 310-840-9410. Ivan is in Palo Alto joining the program. Ivan, how are you? You're on Westwood One Sports Night.
4: Good, thank you. I totally agree with what you're saying. One other vignette I wanted to add, when I was younger, City College of San Francisco had a good soccer team. They win the league with California and Stanford, but they kept beating those schools, so they kicked them out because they didn't want to lose to a two-year school. What was the difference? City College had all these players from Latin America, two of whom wound up on the U.S. soccer team. So again, it's that they've been doing it all their life thing. And now I'm excited about the U.S. team. We should be proud of them. But we also have that temporary high that happens every time there's a high level of soccer going on. It's higher than it's usually been. More young kids will play it now. But when it gets to the money, professional baseball, professional football, they're going to go there. And that's just the way it is. That's our culture. I've lived in Norway. I've lived in Brazil. It's a very, very different dynamic, and the passion that's always there is not the passion that's always here for soccer at that level.
1: That's a great call, Ivan. I hope that America can capitalize on the high. I think a high is a good way of putting it, because you have spent the better part of the last 4 weeks, so about a month, right? Really locking in to soccer. And you will continue. I mean, now that we are deep into the World Cup stages, or to the World Cup elimination stage, to where basically every single game has a superstar. You, for someone that's a novice soccer fan, I know the superstars. So locking in to watch a Messi or an Mbappe, a Haaland, a Harry Kane, even a Neymar, though he was coming off the bench for a majority of the games for Brazil, it's really easy for me to watch those guys. And the fact that now every game that you're seeing is going to involve one of those guys does make it a lot easier. So hopefully that really benefits that high that you're talking about, to where kids who have never seen Messi play before, because there are generations that really haven't seen him, kids that have never seen him before, that they're getting their first experience watching World Cup soccer and seeing the greatest soccer player of all time in action. Hopefully that leads to something to where they're like, hey, I would like to do this. I have hope that maybe I can reach that level. That's high, you know, very high bar, obviously, to achieve. But it's up to then U.S. soccer and local clubs to capitalize on that and to build off of that. I do think it starts with trying to keep Mauricio Pochettino. You know, I think another club is going to come calling for him, whether that be in the EPL or another league. I would wonder. See, I'm novice to the point where, like, I don't fully know the inner workings of not the political element of this, but like the management element of this. I'm so used to, in basketball, the Team USA coach also coaches in the NBA. And the entire staff is made up of guys that coach in the NBA. Now, you're not playing with Team USA basketball nearly as often as you're playing with a national team, but is there not an avenue to where you would allow him to do both, or where he would be interested in doing both? And maybe that's the club that he wants to sign with, being like, no, we want you fully dedicated to us. It's a religion over here. We don't need any of that USA nonsense. We want you with us. We're paying you an exorbitant amount of money. You're focusing fully here. But I found that to be interesting. Why can't he do both if a club is calling for him? Say, I'm going to step away during the World Cup when everybody else is stepping away so I can coach these guys. Because it has felt like the future of Pochettino was a this or that rather than a this and that. And I would like it if it was a this and that. 310-840-4910. Tim is in Massachusetts, wants to join the conversation. Tim, what's going on?
5: I was planning on watching the game Friday night, but I made a decision tonight. I go to the movies, and whatever happens, if they won, it'll be great. I got Friday night to look forward to. So I went to the movies, saw that movie, The Young Washington. Have you heard about that movie?
1: Briefly, but I'm not a massive movie guy, so I'm in the minority.
5: Yeah, this is the best movie, one of the best I've ever seen. Anyways, I came out of there, it was 4-1, no big deal, but I can't understand one thing, I'm a little political, I can't understand one thing, why are the girls good and the guys not so good?
1: We have been asking that question for 20 years, my friend.
5: Isn't it amazing? And
1: for 20 years, we have not really had an answer. I appreciate the call. I think in one instance, the answer might be that in some of the countries across the world, this is getting like super geopolitical. In some of the countries across the world, they don't invest in women's sports like at all. So the countries that might be really good on the men's side, they just don't really care about the women's side of things. Whereas in the U.S., they seem to care a little bit more. Now they could care a lot more and they should invest a lot more into women's athletics, but, they are very much the front runners and the trailblazers compared to a lot of these other countries that just do not have any real interest in watching women play soccer. So I think that's probably the easy answer to that. I will tell you, losing 4-1 to Belgium stinks, but getting embarrassed in front of Alex Morgan might be a little worse. And she was there tonight. Alex Morgan was there. Kelly O'Hare was there. Carly Lloyd was there. Getting embarrassed in front of champions that share the same colors and that wear the same flag that you do is embarrassing. More to your phone calls, 310-840-4910, 310-840-4910. How did you feel about Team USA's performance against Belgium? We take more of your calls next on Westwood One Sports Night with Denton Day sitting in for Lynette Willingham on a Tuesday.
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1: 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Now is the time to get it off your chest. 310-840-4910. You can tweet me at the Denton Day as well if the phones are not your thing. Steve is in Fort Worth. Steve, you are on Westwood One Sports Night. How are you?
25: Hey, Denton. Thanks for taking my call.
1: Of course.
25: Yeah, so, you know, we've been talking a lot about, like, how kids in other countries, you know, grow up playing soccer, and yet that, you know, a lot of kids play youth soccer in America as their first sport. You know, I played soccer growing up as a wee lad in the 90s in America, but the thing that I noticed was that the vast majority of our coaches were the dads who maybe had played a little bit of soccer as a kid, but a lot of them had never seen a soccer ball, but they knew that this is what their kid wanted to play, and somebody's got to coach the team. And, like, as I got into high school, you know, like, our varsity coach was born in Colombia, our junior varsity coach was born in Peru, but I think we're starting to get into kind of that second generation where the kids that are, or the guys that were my age that are now having kids and maybe a few years older, you know, are able to kind of pass that down where, like, it's not, you're learning from someone who actually played the game at somewhat of a high level. And really, Christian Pulisic, I know he had a disappointing World Cup, but he's an example of that. His dad, Mark Pulisic, I grew up in central Pennsylvania, and he played professional indoor soccer with a team called the Harrisburg Heat. I had season tickets and went to, you know, all the games, and he was my favorite player. So anytime they trotted him out for, like, grocery store opening or whatever, I always showed up. And then once he retired, he became the head coach at Lebanon Valley College, and they did, you know, like, week-long summer camp sort of things, and I went to all that kind of stuff. And so I feel like he's like a good example of like getting into that second generation where now, you know, we're going to start seeing the Ken Griffey Juniors and the you know, Vlad Guerrero Juniors and whatnot of American soccer. And I think that's going to be a big tipping point for the quality of the players that we're putting out.
1: Steve, that's a great call. You also brought up something that I had never really thought about in the beginning of your call. I stopped playing soccer at, I think, the age of eight or nine. I never saw a coach that wasn't like my dad or a dude from church. You know what I mean? Like, oh, we know this guy because he goes to 9:30 mass and he has kids your age. And, well, you're on his soccer team now. So that is something that I find, I never thought about that before. But you're right that a lot of the soccer coaches when you are younger are just dads that honestly are getting pulled into it by their wives because the wives know, like, hey, you know, Johnny needs a coach and you ain't doing nothing. Get your lazy ass up and go coach the soccer team. So that's a very unique perspective because I would have to imagine not knowing the total ins and outs of soccer in other countries, not the case a lot of the times, I would bet, with Brazilian little leagues, Argentinian little leagues, what, like, you pick a country that has won one of these damn things, my guess is that they have some pretty good coaches even at the younger levels that can get their guys situated moving forward. I'd have to look back. I think there's a lot of coaches in my life that I'm realizing are just now basketball coaches, football coaches, whatever, that were literally just people that happened to be around, dads that were thrust into the position. Some of them were still good coaches, like you can still be an active father and a good coach. But your point is very valid because there are a lot of people that do not. They're like, hey, I got a whistle. Cool. Let's see what I can do with it, what I can do with this. Darren is in Denver wrapping up our phone calls for the evening. Darren, how are you?
0: AD, it's driving me crazy. Were you ever on 105.3 The Fan in Dallas or Central Texas Radio? Because I've heard you many times and I can't remember where you were from.
1: Yeah, so I jump on with Wolchuk every now and then. That's my guy. And Fred Davis. I love Fred. So I jump on periodically with those two. Yeah.
0: Yeah, I had to move from Dallas to Denver because mom's in hospice a couple weeks ago. But, yeah, Eric Chiafalo on 105.3 The Fan. His dad's a preacher, and I go to his church. But the blessing about moving to Denver was Dad and I got to watch Eve 83 on 52. Every USA World Cup game, and that's I feel like a teenager when I'm around him. We've gone to many great sporting events. I'll tell you one here in just a second. But tonight was, as Dad said, varsity versus junior varsity. The U.S. just was not ready, and it was humiliating. But I'm sure, you know, you're many hours into the show, so we won't rehash that. But Dad and I, if you ever want to see my dad light up, and he's still got a sharp memory at 83. We were at the Nolan Ryan Robin Ventura fight on the first base side. And he still to this day can tell you play by play, blow by blow of everything that happened. It's just been so awesome to get up here and be able to spend time with him. Will you keep up the good work, sir? And I love your show and wish you're on the air more.
1: I appreciate it, Darren. Enjoy the time with your family. Yeah, that is, I love those sorts of stories, which is just like the random things that older people remember. Because my grandfather was the same way. It wasn't anything nearly as cool as what your father remembered. But I remember, so my grandfather passed a couple years ago. He was 97, served in World War II, all these different things, like a decorated individual, right? And in one of our final holidays at their house before they moved into a living facility, my dad brought up a baseball game in talking to him from like the 60s when my father was 9 years old, right? And he brings up this game because it was so sideways that my grandfather, 50, 60 years later, whatever it was, I think it was like 60 years later at this point, could not get over it. And he recounted everything that the umpire, who by that point is like very dead, like the umpire is long gone here, and he's recounting every single thing that he did wrong in the process for my dad's like 9-year-old baseball game. It was the most awe-inspiring but also ridiculous things ever, because my brain kind of does that with like weird sports stats. If you're in this profession in particular, you can remember a bunch of really weird things that don't really make a lot of sense, but it's just how our brains work. But it was like awe-inspiring to watch my grandfather do that for a game that took place 60 years prior, which, by the way, it wasn't even like it was a championship. It was like a regular season baseball game when my dad was 9 years old. And the umpire apparently was so bad that my then 93-year-old grandfather was still envious or still upset about a call that was made. Sports are crazy, man. They really are wild. That wraps up the phone calls. You can still get in touch with me on Twitter at The Denton Day. And I really am just bummed, bro, because I thought this was going to be the most fun show that we have had. I thought we were going to be celebrating. I mean, quite honestly, when I found out that Linnell was going to be on vacation and that it was going to line up with Team USA playing, I got like giddy. I was like, yes, here we go. It's going to be all American themed. Miley Cyrus, Bruce Springsteen. I was going to have Oliver in the trenches finding any song that had to do with America. And he was just going to have these bad boys on loop because I really thought they had a chance. So it's been humbling to see what transpired where they got beat around, and they got beat around by a much better team. And for all of the controversy that surrounded the game itself with Flo Balogun playing when many people thought he shouldn't have played because of the red card reversal, which is something FIFA doesn't normally do, for all of that, the team got destroyed. So it wasn't even like the controversy ended up being fun, because we would have leaned into that. I mean, could you imagine a world where Team USA wins 3-2 and the third goal is scored by the guy whose red card was reversed and he does it in like the 93rd minute? How great would that have been? We would have been, I mean, as a sports radio guy's dream. I want the controversy, and there's nothing better than that scenario that I just mapped out. And instead, we got a team that was radically, radically outperformed on drastically different levels from the product that Belgium put out there. The Belgians were faster. They were more physical. They were more organized. They were more efficient. Everything, every list of thing, every positive adjective you could use to describe the game, they checked every single box, every single one of them. And to see a team that we had, that had in a sense united a nation, because you have people that have no business being in the same room, being in the same area as one another, hanging out, bonding over a soccer team. It's a sport that we don't really care about in the country, if we're being honest with ourselves. There's a soccer fandom here, which is great, but in the pecking order of things in this country, football is at the top, at the number one spot. It also occupies then 2 through 5, like if we're making a list of 10. Football is 1 through 5 on that list. And then you get to basketball. Then you get to baseball. Then you're debating hockey and soccer. And if you're a lunatic like me, you throw pro wrestling and MMA in there. And then that kind of rounds up the rooting and the sports interests in the country. So we like soccer. We don't love soccer. We love soccer every 40 years. I was thrilled with what Team USA was becoming because I actually found myself enjoying soccer in this World Cup and enjoying rooting for a team in Team USA, like really diving into the nitty gritty of them and enjoying them. I think some of the Fox coverage has been really good. Ironically, don't really love Landon Donovan that much, but everybody else seems to be really, really good. I like Clint Dempsey a lot more than Donovan. I don't know if that's just me, but there's something about Clint Dempsey has always, between the two of them, been the much cooler one. I don't know if that's because he has tattoos and Landon Donovan doesn't have visible tattoos. There is a stigma when you have tattoos. I have visible tattoos, so I rock with that stigma. But I've just always loved Clint Dempsey a little bit more than I've liked Landon Donovan. And that was on the field, and that also translated to the world of broadcasting, at least in this World Cup. But all of it has been really, really fun. And now to have that kind of robbed from us stinks. And not just robbed from us, but like at half, you knew this thing was over. The game was still technically close. And if you wanted to hold on to a sliver of hope because it was only 2-1 and think that maybe in the halftime locker room there was going to be a drastic change that was made that was going to completely flip the field and Team USA was going to be dominating and they were going to put the ball in the back of the net, maybe you were holding on to that hope at halftime. I really wasn't. Because it felt like Belgium was playing with more players than the U.S. And I've seen that happen a couple of times in the world of college football. When it looks like a defense has 12 guys on the field at all times, or 13 guys on the field at all times, it's really just a metaphor to describe, hey, that defense is really, really good. And the offense they're playing really, really isn't. It happened a lot of times with Oklahoma this past season. It happened a number of different times a few years ago with Georgia when they were curb stomping everybody, SEC and everyone included. They were just destroying them, right? It was one of the best defenses we've seen. Belgium didn't feel like as good as Georgia did in those years where Kirby Smart had Jalen Carter and all these dudes, but they felt really, really good. And like from the jump, you just knew. And that kind of stung because it was 90 minutes of inevitable of just knowing that this is not going to go well for Team USA, that the journey and the ride, as fun as it's been, is stopping here. That was kind of a tough pill to swallow. I'm Denton Day. I'm sitting in for Lynnell Willingham on Westwood One Sports Night. When we get back, we welcome in the producer of the program, Ben Strober. We put this show to bed. It's Westwood One Sports Night. Don't go anywhere.
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28: From the Logan AC and Heat Services Weather Center.
29: We have some areas of fog once again for the morning hours. Otherwise, skies turn partly cloudy, and they'll stay that way for the afternoon. Just like yesterday, too, we're in the mid-80s for a high with a slight chance of a stray shower or storm later on today. For tomorrow, partly cloudy skies, a little warmer, upper 80s. For The Fan, I'm 10 Weather Impact meteorologist Justin Gertz.
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1: Today's been a good show. The day could have been better. Team USA win would have given us that. It's been a good show nonetheless. Before we put the show to bed, I did stumble across something that I found to be important. I wish I could play the audio for you, but the audio is very much in Serbian, and I don't speak Serbian. You don't speak Serbian, but I'll give you the gist. I will do the translating bit. Nikola Jokic was asked about his contract situation in Denver. And he said he's not resigning until next summer. And initially I hear something like that and I'm like, uh-oh, red flag. In today's NBA, a guy not resigning means that guy wants to leave. But Nikola Jokic has about 359 million reasons as to why he would wait a summer, because that's how much money he would make on the contract if he waits a summer. I don't think this is a ploy to get him to Los Angeles. Quite honestly, I think Nikola Jokic would hate living in Los Angeles. And I'm not going to get paid to hate a place where I live, where I could get $359 million over the course of 5 years, which would be the contract, to live in a place where I like to live. So I'm not expecting a Nikola Jokic extension. I don't think that matters at all based off of LeBron James. I do think he's going to put some pressure on the organization to make them more competitive in a Western Conference that is seemingly getting away from them. But Nikola Jokic next summer is going to sign a five-year, 350-some-odd million-dollar contract for $71 million a pop, and he's going to have a lot of horses. Might have a horse farm in Denver at that point after a contract is substantial as that. All right. Let's welcome on producer of the program, Ben Strober, who's in our other D.C. studios, him and I both in the district, and we will put this show to bed.

0: that's so nostalgic about video games, and I think you can relate to this, Oliver can relate to this, is just a good hard copy of a video game that you had, whether it was on the Xbox, the PlayStation, Wii, Game Boy, whatever it may be. PlayStation is doing away with physical discs of games in January 2028. And I found this pretty surprising, and I understand, like, I can relate to this because even on my Xbox, I've started to just download games or just get them off the Microsoft Store and download them directly. But something about the physical disc, I think, was really fun about my childhood, when you just stacked up all of your Wii games and had all of the discs in their little case that they come in together. I think it's kind of crazy that they're going to do away with that, so the next generation of gamers will have no idea what a physical game disc looks like.
1: That is nuts, and that does hit me right in the nostalgia. It also robs a generation. I don't know if you partook in this, and I have to be honest, I did not partake in this, but I had friends that did. When games that you were very excited for released, people would camp out in front of stores. Were you a camp? Did you ever camp out in front of a store for a video game?
0: No, I was never into it like that. I usually just kind of waited until the next holiday where my parents would get me it.
1: See, you and I are alike. I was what was referred to as a Christmas kid with most forms of Call of Duty, but I had friends that would, it was usually at a GameStop. They would go to a GameStop and they would camp out for whether it be Modern Warfare 2, Black Ops, Modern Warfare 3. That's kind of where I stopped at Modern Warfare 3. I didn't pay money for Black Ops 2 in the world of Call of Duty, but it got crazy, dude. Like, the way that the lengths that people would go to make sure that they had a particular game as soon as possible so they could be one of the first people to play the game online was insane. It kind of rivals sneaker culture when people camp out for sneakers. So I do feel bad that there's generations of video game players that are getting robbed of that experience. I say all that to say, like, I probably do the same thing as you, where it's a lot easier to just download these things.
0: Right.
1: Like, if given
0: right.
1: the opportunity, it's you're so paying the same amount of money, it's so much easier to download the things. Like, I have a Nintendo Switch. That's the only gaming console that I currently have.
0: Let's go.
1: And I have two physical games. I paid for neither of them because my brother had them, and I asked him. I said, hey, can I borrow these? And he said, I don't play. You can have them. And I was like, well, thank you. But one of the other games that I have on here, it's like an old school Pokemon game because I was feeling super nostalgic a couple of months ago, but I downloaded that one because they don't sell a physical copy of it. And I was like, well, I want to play the game. I need to download the damn thing.
0: Did you ever scratch one of your discs to a point where you could not play it anymore?
1: No. Did I scratch somebody else's disc to the point where they could not play it anymore? Allegedly. I can't confirm that.
0: It was the worst thing. I do remember, though, this is a very, very distinct memory that I have, is that I looked up how to fix a scratched disc, and the remedy for it was putting toothpaste and, like, taking a cloth and rubbing it all over the disc.
1: You filled the crevices. I knew there was a way to do it.
0: It worked.
1: Oh, it did work.
0: Yeah, I did that on, like, I think multiple of my Nintendo Wii games that actually worked.
1: That is pretty crazy. And that was, I guess you had access to the internet to look that up. I just had to, I make it sound like I'm prehistoric. I'm really not. Like, you and I are like 6 years old, 6 years apart of each other in age. But I just didn't have regular access to the internet to find that information out. You had to, like, trust somebody at school. And then you're, like, weighing, hey, do I actually trust this person, or are they just going to have me ruin Madden 2009 because they're telling me to rub a crazy substance into a disc? That may or may not have happened to somebody else. That didn't happen to me, but because it's always the people that you don't fully know if you trust that are first to provide information like that. I didn't see that, though, because I wondered what was taking place on social media where people were pitting Xbox and PlayStation against one another. I was more of an Xbox guy growing up, but I have since learned that Xbox fell off a cliff and PlayStation rose to the occasion, and people were very upset that PlayStation was going away with the physical game. So I can understand why people are upset at that, especially if you are of a bit of an older generation. And that's how we're going to end the program. We end the program talking about video games going away on the same night that, unfortunately, Team USA is going away. They're done in the World Cup. They fall to Belgium by a score of 4-1. It was a fun run. You wish that the run went a little bit further. Unfortunately, it did not. They just were not in the class of Belgium. Big thanks to Ben Strober producing the show, our guy Oliver Popular running the board. Hit me up on Twitter at The Denton Day. I'm back tomorrow on a Tuesday.
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16: Good morning, I'm Dylan Gonzalez. The United States men's national team's World Cup run has officially come to an end after Team USA lost to Belgium 4-1 in the round of 16 last night. Here's Christian Pulisic on what the nation's support meant to him and the team this summer.
17: I mean, I'll reflect on it more, but it's been such an incredible journey. Like, this summer, I never wanted it to end, so I'm just so thankful to all the American people that supported us and gave us that boost. It was awesome. Something, you know, definitely a summer I'll never forget.
16: Both the Guardians and the Reds were off yesterday, but we'll be back in action tonight. Cincinnati will host the Philadelphia Phillies at 7:10, while Cleveland will visit the Minnesota Twins with first pitch at 7:40. 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
25: Wagwan world, happy Tuesday to you. It's Tyvis Powell here. No, I'm not sitting in the one chair, but I am going to introduce the show today. Oh, we got a big show. We got Dylan behind the glass, and we got my guy, T-Bone, a.k.a. Jonathan Smith, sitting in the one chair. How you doing today, T-Bone? You should be a little upset.
26: I couldn't sleep last night.
25: Really?
26: That was just such an embarrassment. For U.S. soccer, we'll get into all that. That's
25: you're frustrated.
26: So annoying. I'm frustrated.
25: Think about all the other things that you can now watch. Now,
26: what are you talking?
25: You could be invested in other things.
26: I will be invested in other things, like the rest of the World Cup, because I love soccer. No, man, this is
25: okay. Let me ask you this. Yeah. The U.S. is out. If you missed it, the U.S. lost to Belgium 4-1. We'll dive into that in a second. But now that the U.S. is eliminated. And you're not draped in your USA gear.
26: I'm on LeBron to the Cavs, right? Isn't that what the thing is? I put my Cavs hat on today.
25: Now that you are.
26: Yeah,
25: who exactly are you rooting for in the World Cup, though?
26: So
25: it's not going to be the U.S.
26: I'm rooting for chaos. Like, I hope it's just crazy games the rest of the way
25: T-Bone,
26: out.
25: T-Bone, you have to pick one team and go with it for the rest of this. Who do you see winning it? France is,
26: I mean, it's going to be probably France will probably win it, but like, I'm not rooting
25: flopping
26: for France.
25: France.
26: They don't flop as much. I'll tell you, you know what? I wish my team flopped like that. At least they had good players like Kylian Mbappe. They got all these dudes who can actually play.
25: We got Christian Pulisic.
26: Yeah, how'd that go? What a waste of a career.
25: Malik Tillman.
26: Tillman's good. I like Tillman. He scored a free kick again yesterday.
25: All this controversy about Flo
0: And what'd he do?
26: Lauren Balogun. Well, what? he didn't get anybody to give him the ball. See, this is
0: all right. Yes! Yes!
26: All right. Lots of U.S. soccer discussion today because I am a guy who did not get into soccer until 2002.
0: All this, everybody was mad about him playing.
26: Oh, I know.
0: And it didn't matter.
26: Yeah. No. I want to say this as a longtime soccer fan. My resume, for those not aware, I didn't play a lick of soccer, but I got it. Look at me. But I got into it. 02 World Cup. Stayed up 3 o'clock in the morning watching games in Japan and in South Korea and had a blast doing that. U.S. national team had a big run there. It was really cool to watch. And I've been a fan of the sport ever since. Wait, like a diehard fan.
0: Is this, have we made it past the 16th round?
26: They did in that year. They made it to the quarterfinals.
0: Okay.
26: Yeah.
0: Okay.
26: And they hung with Germany.
0: Was that the last time we made it past the 16th?
26: That's correct. Yeah. That was it. That's
0: depressing.
26: Yeah. Round of 16 is, if we get there, it's been another thing. But yeah, so it's kind of been the Achilles heel for this team. This team lost in the round of 16 to Belgium in 2014.
0: Mm.
26: And one of the things that was different in that game versus what you had in this game was you had a goalie who actually looked like he'd played the sport of soccer before in Tim Howard. Tim Howard set a record.

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1: Bounces off a guy's head. Who cares how it goes in?
2: I saw it.
1: 1-1. All right. Now, game on.
2: This is where it went down here.
1: Here's the thing, Tyvus. Here's something to learn. Like, when you're playing football, right? Let's say a team is like pissed off that they're losing, right? Let's say it's a good team. Who would be a good team that you would say in the NFL should be pissed off that they're losing? Like the Bills, would you say? Like a pretty good team? I'm not saying the greatest team.
2: Sure.
1: Pretty good team.
2: Let's go with the Bills.
1: Say the Bills are playing. Bills,
2: Rams, Chiefs.
1: Well, I don't need you to give me a bad team for the NFL. We know who that is, the Browns, right? So let's say they're playing the Browns and they get down like 28-3 against the Browns. I'm just going to use a nice even score that everyone's aware of a comeback. Like, if you scored a touchdown for the Bills to make it 28-10 and there's still time left on the clock, what those players might do is they might celebrate a little bit, but then it's like, hey, we got a long way to go here. We think we're better than this. There's not going to be a huge celebration.
2: Yeah,
1: they're going to run back and be like, all right, get to the sideline. Let the next, like, come on, defense. Yes, let's go get the ball back.
2: It should spark the other side to get going. Yes.
1: The version of that in soccer is when a guy goes and, like, scores a goal and then runs to the net, grabs the ball out of it, runs back to midfield, puts the ball down. That's what the U.S. did after that. They were basically, that's a slap the floor moment. In basketball, you know what a guy's like defending. That's a like we're ready for you. We're ready for you. Come get it. Like we want. We want them because they could go
2: ISO basketball for the rest of the game.
1: Exactly right. Exactly. That's the type of thing you do where you say we're ready for you. We're not afraid of you. And then what did this soccer team do? They did all the antics of like, yeah, we're ready. We're not going to even celebrate this goal. We're going right back. Let's go.
2: It's them headers, man.
1: And then a minute later. 2-1.
2: Yeah, that
1: 2-1.
2: This is how it went for me. So I'm downstairs watching. I missed the start of it. When I get to the TV screen, they're down 1-0. Okay? U.S. is down 1-0. As I'm sitting there, I see the free kick from Malik Tillman. I see him hit it, and it goes in. I'm like, oh, that was a nice shot. Then they do the replay. I see it go off the guy's head. Say, okay, cool. At this time, everybody knows that I get into bed at 8:30. So this happened around 8:34. I was late, and I was mad about that. But that's another story. I walked upstairs, cut the TV on, and laid down. By the time I laid down, I heard my wife downstairs saying, "We suck." That's all I hear. And I say, "What happened?" And I look at the screen. It's 2-1. Okay, whatever. All right, it's not the end of the world.
1: Not the end of the world, but that was a pretty big gut punch right there.
2: Not the end of the world. So I'm then laying down. My son starts crying, so I start to take care of him. I look up at the TV, 3-1. Mm. I cut it off. I went to bed. I said, it's over.
1: I hope you shielded young baby Tsunami's eyes from that abyss, because we don't need his first memory of U.S. soccer. He's going to be the savior of U.S. soccer, by the way. That's my hope.
2: I don't know. He might be too tall.
1: No. He's your kid, so he's fine. 6'3". He'll be under 6'3". He'll be fine. No, that's fine. He's good. He can be fine. I'm just saying, like, this team, the adventures in goalkeeping, they made it 3-1, and then...
2: The first goal I miss is terrible.
1: It is terrible. It's just like kids watching it bounce around.
2: It's like a layup. A fast break layup. Look at this.
1: And the second one, by the way, was Tim Ream, who's no joke, 38 years old, getting mossed by one of their better players from Belgium.
2: It was a header.
1: Yeah, but they go up. Your job is if you're a defensive back, Tyvus, he's literally playing the type of position you played.
2: He didn't
1: the soccer version of it.
2: He didn't jump high to you.
1: Didn't jump high enough.
2: He got blessed on this one.
1: Dude, he got absolutely mossed on it.
2: He jumped over him.
1: Yes, he did. Exactly right. Because the U.S. is playing guys who are 38 years old. The Belgium team has the good sense to sit there like 38-year-old guys on the bench and let the younger players come in and play. But we just don't have anybody. That's bad. When you have 38-year-olds, like, the second best defender you have on the team.
2: 3-1 is terrible.
1: Oh, dude.
3: Wait till the last one.
2: Oh, my God. This is horrific.
1: It's horrific. The goalie looked like he'd never played soccer.
2: What is Matt going Freese. On?
1: Yeah. So this was an embarrassment. And here's where I want to go today. This is the question.
2: I could have made that one.
1: Well, the fourth one, too, was a bad turnover. And it just, they after that, when they...

0: gave up the second goal, that's when I was like, oh, this is not going to be our day. Because if you're going to win this type of game, you cannot keep letting your opponent get easy goals. And when they play a team like Belgium, who is apparently that much better, I didn't think they were. I watched Belgium play this tournament. They did not look this good all tournament long, but they have clicked into gear at the right time. And the U.S. made them look good playing awful.
1: Can Belgium win it all?
0: Oh, yeah. If they play like
1: you think they good?
0: I don't think they're as talented as some of these other teams, but if they play like that, sure. Right. But I'll tell you this. If France comes out and is stepping on their, you know what, third leg like the U.S. was, that's a problem right there.
1: Why is the fan cafe harassing me in the chair?
0: The fan cafe, by the way, said, Boner, the cafe is back in Eindhoven. Got a good shot of Ajax Stadium and PSV Eindhoven today. Eindhoven is in the Netherlands. Is he hanging out in Holland, essentially? Is that what's going on?
2: I've been waiting to hear from the fan cafe because I brought my daughter in here a couple of days ago. I bought her a Lunchable and one other thing from upstairs.
1: $8.
2: $7.
1: Yeah.
2: It was a Lunchable and a bag of Fritos. $7.
1: Lunchables ain't cheap.
0: No, they're not.
1: He says, Typus, I know you're reading this. What do you want, brownie or cake slice?
0: Hey, Fan Cafe, do you have any hard liquor or drugs? Because I'd like those today, because I'm not in a good spot this morning. I don't feel good.
1: He says, beer's delicious, too.
0: Yeah, there we go. Exactly right. All right. By the way, we buried the lead. Today, you know what day it is.
3: It's Hot Take Tuesday!
0: Coming back, I will have a hot take for you. Was this a successful run for the U.S. soccer team? We'll talk about it next. T-Bone and Tyvus on the Fan.
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6: Good morning and happy Tuesday. We are seeing traffic really picking up for our friends in New Albany this morning. Now reporting about a 6-minute delay on 161 eastbound as you're heading towards places like 62 and even Beach Road. At least some much better news for our friends traveling through Gahanna 270 southbound, just in case you're heading towards the airport. That's looking great, nice and green on our traffic map. Also, no issues 670 westbound if you're heading downtown. I'm 10TV's Brianna Albizu with your fan.
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26: From the Logan AC and Heat Services Weather Center.
27: We have some areas of fog once again for the morning hours. Otherwise, skies turn partly cloudy, and they'll stay that way for the afternoon. Just like yesterday, too, we're in the mid-80s for a high with a slight chance of a stray shower or storm later on today. For tomorrow, partly cloudy skies, a little warmer, upper 80s. For The Fan, I'm 10 Weather Impact meteorologist Justin Gertz.
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0: Welcome in. It's a Hot Take Tuesday. We have plenty of your hot takes on deck on the YouTube chat. Just go to YouTube, 971 The Fan. Click on T-Bone and Tyvus. One of them comes from LW. Hot Take Tuesday. I'll say it again. Christian Pulisic is the most overrated soccer player in history. Stop hyping that bum up. And LW, I cannot agree with you more.
2: What about Freddie Adu?
0: Oh, that's not even fair. Like, honestly, Freddie Adu, that he was overhyped for sure. But Freddie Adu, it was just literally, I mean, they put him in a commercial.
1: First of all,
0: you know who Pele is?
1: Yeah.
0: Pele is arguably the greatest soccer player of all time.
1: Yeah.
0: They put him in a commercial with Pele to sell Sierra Mist. Sprite or something like that. Like, it, that, yes, first that all, was obviously too much Wait to put minute. On that kid. But they did that when he was like 14 years old.
1: This was not going to happen. Okay. Hmm. You're not about to sit here and blast Christian Pulisic because Why? I didn't know who Christian Pulisic was until you told me. Tyvus, he's like the greatest U.S. He's like one of the best players on the U.S. team. That's what Listen, you told me. What so I, you are, you need to take LW's advice.
0: Hang on.
1: You the one that hyped him up. He's on the McDonald's cups. You don't know who Christian Pulisic is? That was you.
0: Let me be clear. I feel like a politician. Let me be clear. First of all, my opponent. No. First of all, what I am saying is that when you asked me who Christian Pulisic was, of the U.S. soccer players, like if you don't know Sergiño Dest, I understand it. If you're not aware of the Christian Roldan diet, like all the different discussion around him, that's fine. But like Christian Pulisic is a guy that, yes, there have been lots of people hyping him up for a literal decade. Like I think he's 26 now.
1: Well, they need
0: when
1: to
0: he
1: stop.
0: Broke onto the scene, he was like 17.
1: Well, they need to stop hyping him up.
0: Well, that's my point too. I agree with that. Like he's supposed to be one of the best players on the team. And when healthy, after, you know what, probably when we were talking about it was after that first game against Paraguay, where he went out the first half and actually looked like he didn't score anything, but he looked really good.
1: I didn't know.
0: He was dangerous. He was making runs. He was making cuts. He was making great passes. He was doing all things he's supposed to do.
1: Well, the reason that we
0: and then
1: brought
0: he got,
1: him up.
0: And then he got hurt.
1: We brought him up. He was like, it was the meaningless game. That's because I hadn't paid attention to nothing until they got to the meaningless game where he was like, oh, Christian Pulisic has been practicing. They might let him play. He's supposed to be close to playing. They might let him go out there. And then he went out there and you told me, oh, he looks good. I mean, Tybus. I mean, you know how when you watch a sport and you can just tell who the guy is? That was Christian Pulisic. He just went out there and he never missed a beat.
0: That's fine.
1: That's what you said.
0: Yes, this is again me evaluating, is he healthy enough to play soccer? Not is he the greatest player of all time.
1: You're
0: misunderstanding what I was saying.
1: Going and playing with some peewee kids.
2: T-Bone is a results-driven business, okay?
0: Absolutely right.
2: He was super excited about this team yesterday. He watched the game. He completely 180'd.
0: That's one. Dylan, did you watch the game?
2: No.
0: Yeah, so see, shut up. You don't even know what you're talking about. You don't even know what happened.
1: You came in here draped head to toe.
0: I'm a fan of my team. What am I supposed to do?
1: Today, they don't work. They shouldn't even been in the tournament.
0: No, I didn't say that. What I said was, this team, they should have been more competitive than 4-1 against this team. They should have had a goalie who doesn't know how to kick a soccer ball out there.
1: He got his foot stuck in the grass.
0: Yes, at a pretty bad time, didn't he? They shouldn't. This is the bigger issue with U.S. soccer. And by the way, on this show, I didn't decide to go into 3 hours of breaking down all the good and bad of the U.S. national team. I kept to the high points because there are things that were part of this team that were a problem, like the fact this back line had not been tested by anybody in this tournament so far. And that was a problem. And Belgium was going to present the best challenge for them. But I thought, all right, if the U.S. can score, though, that should help keep Belgium from just pressing forward at all times. Well, it didn't matter because defense for the U.S. just was terrible from the jump. They had no energy. And then when they did get down, little to no energy to fight back, other than getting a free kick that they had bounce off a guy's head. So the only goal they scored in this game was off a deflection. So, yeah, you got thoroughly annihilated by Belgium. That does change how I view this tournament. And this is where I want to go, is would we call this successful for the U.S. national team in this World Cup?
2: Shall we make that the fan poll?
0: You can if you want to. I know we've been doing a lot of that. Like, was this a successful World Cup run for the U.S. men's national team? Because my answer is...
1: Let's call a spade a spade.
0: Absolutely not.
1: Let's call a spade a spade. Nobody really knows about the U.S. team. So
0: what are you talking about?
1: Nobody pay attention to soccer like that, so they don't
0: what
1: know.
0: What are you talking
1: they
0: about?
1: They don't know. I'm just telling you. They
0: Tybus,
1: don't know. So
0: do you know how many people watched the last game? They don't have the ratings out for this one. One before it, the one where they played Bosnia and Herzegovina, that game got 30 million people in the U.S. to watch it. The only other games that are bigger than that, there were 10 of them last year.
1: Let me ask you.
0: And they
1: this.
0: Were all NFL games. So they were like playoff games, essentially.
1: This happens every 4 years.
0: Every college football game.
2: Okay. It's a bunch of people jumping on board just for this, and they're jumping right off.
0: Okay, but what? By the way, what do you think happens with the OSU-Michigan game? Do you think all those people who are in the mentions when OSU loses 4 straight years to Michigan, do you think those people were all like, I was there watching Ball State. I was there watching when they played Tulane. No, they were watching for the biggest game. They tune in and they tune back out. That's sports. By the way, the Knicks, how many people right now in New York are like, oh yeah, let me tell you about my favorite player, Jalen Brunson. How many Knicks games did they watch before you even said it, Dylan? It's all based on bandwagon. They literally have an ad campaign, Lays does, with Will Ferrell for this thing saying, jump on the bandwagon. We know you don't watch this stuff.
1: Let me ask you this. In 2022, the last World Cup,
0: yeah,
1: where did we get eliminated?
0: Got eliminated by the Netherlands, if I'm not mistaken.
1: What round?
0: In the round of 16. So that's
1: so is this a success? I mean,
0: no. I will accept no other answer. I can't even answer the question. Go ahead, answer it. Go ahead. It's fine. Tell me why it's a success. Excited to hear why it was a success.
1: You know why it's a success?
0: Go ahead.
1: Because this year, 30 million people tuned in to watch it. They never had them type of numbers before. So it's becoming more popular.
0: It is the
1: in
0: most
1: the
0: watched.
1: United States.
0: That's true.
1: So there you go. That's a good success.
2: That's what I'm waiting to hear.
1: Bang.
2: 4 years from now, soccer will be more popular than basketball and baseball in this country.
0: Well, there's two problems with that.
2: The second most popular sport after football. I hear it every time they do anything.
0: There's two problems with that. One, the people who like say that every 4 years, yes, they've been saying it since 1994. I remember that. I was alive for it. And they have been saying that for 30 plus years. So you are exactly right. The other part of that is, though, is like if you go look at the ratings of a nationally televised baseball game and a nationally televised English Premier League soccer game or Champions League game, it is more popular than baseball. Now, I wouldn't know about basketball necessarily. I think the numbers for that are a little different. But when it comes to baseball, yeah, like that as far as TV viewership, now I'm not going to say that means kids are playing it at record levels, although there are just as many soccer fields in where I live as there are baseball diamonds.
1: Did your kids play soccer?
0: Yeah, they've played soccer. My youngest is going to play T-ball, though, starting up here in a week. I think this week she starts playing T-ball.
2: God bless you.
0: She's going to be playing both. I'm so excited. Trust me, I'm so excited for that.
2: Pulling teeth.
1: I need you to explain something to me before we go to break.
0: Sure.
1: So what's the difference between, because I'm looking at the stats, and it says that the U.S. only had 2 shots on goal.
0: Mm-hmm.
1: Okay, but then it says, like, goalkeeping, like they faced, like, Belgium faced 7 shots.
0: Okay.
1: What's the difference?
0: That'd be total shots, not shots on goal. So, like, if you shot it, but it didn't make it to the goalie. I bet he doesn't have 7
1: of
0: saves.
1: Them that went to the goal?
2: Like in hockey, yeah. Tyvus.
0: Yeah, like in hockey, where they can have, like, their shots.
2: Shots.
0: SOG that. Versus, yeah.
1: You mean to tell me...
0: Yes,
1: only had 2
0: I do mean to tell
1: shots?
0: You, this was an
1: one
0: atrocious.
1: One went in, and the other one didn't. That's it.
0: Well, it was an atrocious performance all the way around, and it. Yeah.
1: I take it back. It was not a success. Hey. It was to vote
0: by
1: no.
0: By the way, Tyvus, no. If you think the Ohio State Buckeye fans are crazy, the online U.S. men's soccer fans are completely unhinged, and I, for one, think we need more of it, not less. We got one. Jump in. Lunatic Fringe waters are nice and warm today, baby. It's like a bath. Hop on in. Throw a toaster in while you're there.
1: How you feel about Cristiano Ronaldo retiring?
0: Good for him. I hope he...
1: They lost one, though. He was crying.
0: He was crying.
1: He's emotional.
0: They got beat right at the end by Spain. Yeah. Imagine that.
1: Was it 1-0?
0: That's like their Michigan. Spain and Portugal, they're like right next to each other.
2: Is he going to continue to collect oil money?
0: Yeah, probably out at Al Nassr, which sounds like a guy who comes and fixes your plumbing. Al Nassr, my guy. Anyway, that's the team. I think that's the team he plays for. If you want to buy an iconic part of college football lore, get ready to sign a big check. I'll tell you why in 2 minutes. T-Bone and Tyvus on the Fan.
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5: Right now, looking pretty quiet on the north side of Columbus. We're talking 270 in both directions over at Dublin Road, where cars are taking it nice and easy out there. And hey, good morning to our friends in Madison County. 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
0: In honor of the U.S. getting blasted by Belgium 4-1. How about four? Caller number four right now.
1: Caller number four will win a family four-pack of tickets. 614-821-9710.
0: Sounds good. By the way, it's a Hot Take Tuesday. Get your hot takes in. Just go to the YouTube chat. YouTube 971 T-Bone and Tybus. They are right there for you. Sorry, I was loud. This is from LW. He said, I guarantee you most people can't name three Team USA soccer players. I don't understand what that has to do with anything.
1: You, like Christian Pulisic.
0: I mean, I named like
1: Jonathan. Malik Tillman.
0: Hey, there's two.
1: Max Arst.
0: Hey!
2: Take that, LW.
1: Bang! Yes! Bang!
0: Yeah. No, I mean, I don't understand what that is. Like, I get what he's saying, LW. And by the way, this is not soccer boy here, me, a soccer fan who has been a huge soccer fan for a very long time. I'm not here to try to tell you soccer is going to be more popular than the NFL or even the NBA. Like, I get that those sports are more popular, but we talk a lot about hockey. And I know we do that here because we have the Blue Jackets, but we also have the Crew. And if you go look at the ratings, like, hockey does no numbers compared to international soccer in the United States. Like, you can go put on a random Premier League game on NBC and it will draw bigger numbers than any regular season hockey game.
1: Did it have,
0: outside of the Stanley Cup playoffs?
1: When we did the stadium series last year or 2 years ago, at
0: I think
1: the
0: it
1: shoot.
0: Got like 2 million people.
1: That's it. That only watch.
0: I think it was something like that. Yeah,
1: more
0: I mean, it was
1: people at the game.
0: I feel like I mean, there's not 2 million people there, but I get your point. Fair enough. But Rusty said this in the chat. It's spot on. In response to LW, yeah, but how many bandwagon people know all the team's pitchers' names or players for their baseball team or the receivers' names? And that's exactly it, right? Like,
1: well, I don't. Mean,
0: that's true.
1: I know my Guardians, so.
2: The listen, 2025.
0: You're not a bandwagon fan, Tybus. That's my point.
2: The stadium series did 1.6 million.
0: Okay. So not even 2 million.
1: Let's, hey, my really? Point,
0: yeah. Like, the average Premier League game probably does between 800,000 and like 1.1 million. So. That's like, I'm saying for the average, and that was a stadium series game that got 1.6. It was kind of a historic thing. Like, yeah, I mean, but it doesn't matter. Like, who cares? I don't care if soccer was getting 10 million viewers a game. This World Cup, by the way, is getting those numbers. For the average game in the World Cup, it's getting around 10 million. But that's once every 4 years. It's irrelevant to me, though. Because what I care about as a U.S. soccer fan, I don't care about ratings. I care about if this team can actually beat the good teams. Well, and another 4 years have gone by, and the answer is, oh, no, when they play the really good teams, nah, they're still ways behind on that.
1: Well, if we're going to compare numbers, then we need to compare it to, like, okay, like, the U.S. hockey team won it all this year.
0: Yes,
1: that's right. What was the numbers? Or to give me a Four Nations
0: I feel
1: game,
0: like,
1: a Four Nations, like, rating. What was that?
0: Yeah.
1: Like,
0: let me look. I'll look up the USA-Canada number for that. That game, I want to say, did somewhere
2: 18.6.
0: I was going to say around 20 million.
1: Which so one? Like, and US-Canada?
2: Yeah, and it peaked at 26 million.
0: That was the gold medal game to beat your arch rival. The U.S. soccer team playing Bosnia in a round of 32 game did 10 million more viewers than that. So I'm not trying to bag on hockey. I'm just saying, like, the people who act like this sport's not popular, that's fine. But, like, hockey, we would all say, is reasonably popular in the U.S. It's been popular for a long time. It doesn't do the numbers that soccer does, regardless of. But it doesn't matter. I don't care because U.S. actually beat Canada in that game. See. That was good. U.S. didn't do jack squat in this tournament when they actually got to face the good teams. That would be like the U.S. beating, I don't know, Bolivia in hockey. But then when it comes to actually playing Canada or Norway or Sweden or any of these clubs, then suddenly it's like, oh, we don't know how to play anymore. Like, that's what the U.S. soccer team has been, and that's disappointing.
1: You know what happened last night? The lights were brighter than expected.
0: Yes, 100%.
1: Josh just says that he's glad people can stop pretending they care. These folks were getting on his nerves, acting like they were better than others for fake caring about soccer.
0: Yeah.
1: Hot take Tuesday, Joshua Perry.
0: Hey, JP, that's fine. I admire those of you who say, I don't care about soccer ever. I don't care. But I care about
1: the Columbus Crew.
0: Hey, there we go. Bang. That's right. Me too. By the way, I've always been a club over country guy personally, so I'm just glad Mark's. Thank you for wrapping Max Arfson in bubble wrap and leaving him fully healthy as we can sell him to Middlesbrough and get some cash for him, because apparently that's the rumor now, is that he's going to be moving on. Might be getting sold. That's the go play. He'll join if he goes to Middlesbrough. He'll be joining Aiden Morris, who used to play for the club.
1: What is this, slavery?
0: Selling the rights to a player is technically not slavery. I want to be clear on that. However, you have actually had a commentary on geopolitical soccer that is more insightful than you may have realized at the time, because that is actually a debate, but that's for another day. The Nissan Heisman House. Remember the commercials where, you know, all the Heisman guys would be hanging out at the Heisman House?
1: Correct.
0: Well, you've seen when they show that, they usually show a big wide view of the actual house. Correct. And then they show interior stuff.
1: Yes.
0: Where whoever, you know, Baker Mayfield sitting around.
1: They got that little wraparound driveway.
0: Yes. Yeah. Yes. Beautiful house, right? Mm-hmm. Well, you can buy it now. Oh. It's for sale. Oh, yeah.
1: Are they still shooting commercials? Then?
0: That would be annoying.
1: Because now I need royalties.
0: Well, I bet they pay you if they come and shoot there.
1: Oh, and it is worth it. How much is going for?
0: This house, by the way, is in Pasadena. It's 2 miles from the Rose Bowl.
1: Okay.
0: So you could theoretically own the Heisman House and then walk down to the Rose Bowl to go watch a game and then walk back. That's actually
1: really nice.
0: That would be beautiful. Yeah.
1: I'm sure it's not cheap.
0: Let's put our dollars and cents together and try to figure out how to buy it. It's 18,000 square feet in Pasadena.
1: That's a lot of house.
0: That's a lot of house. 7 bedrooms.
1: In Pasadena?
0: Pasadena.
1: Oh, this is $100 million.
0: Well, good news, Tyvus. I'll give you that in a Keep second. It in. 7 bedrooms, 11 bathrooms. Not only was it the Heisman House, this house was also the exterior for the original Batman series, like that was on TV. The one from the 60s that now, if you've ever seen clips of it, people make fun of how low budget it was. Like there's one of Batman like fighting a shark and it's just like a rubber shark hanging on his leg and he's just hitting it. He's like, Robin, help me, give me the shark annihilator bat for my bat belt, you know, whatever, like that stuff.
1: Actually,
0: that show, this was the exterior whenever they would show Wayne Manor, where Bruce Wayne lived. This was the house they used. So it's been famous for a long time. It was built in the 1920s. It's almost 100 years old. You can buy it for the low bargain price of $32 million.
1: $32 million.
0: Golly. I mean, price per square footage, it's still not great. But it's better than I would have thought. Like you said, $100 million wouldn't be surprising.
1: $32 million.
0: You imagine?
1: No, I couldn't.
0: I can't either.
1: I don't think that big. I really don't.
0: Let's say you had,
1: why do I need 7 bedrooms and all of that?
0: Tyvus, let's say you had,
1: this is low budget, by the way, too. I'm looking at a clip.
0: It's terrible. The Batman series from the 60s? Yeah. Cesar Romero. Was that the guy's name that was there? I forget who it was. I don't know. Who's Cesar Romero? Is that an actor or is that the dog guy? Cesar Romero. That was the guy who played the Joker in that series.
1: Got ripped out of his costume.
0: It's terrible. It's stupid. You should see. You should see the one where Batman has one where he's like, the Joker uses a sneezing powder. And then he says, I took my anti-sneezing bat solution. It's just so dumb. Anyway, if you had, Tyvus, let's say you had $900 million, because if you had $1 billion, you'd be evil. Okay. And you're not evil, so you wouldn't have that.
1: Okay.
0: $900 million. Would you buy that mansion? $32 million would put a little dent in your net worth, but nothing crazy. You'd still be more than fine.
1: This would be solely an investment, because I need to know what is the highest Nissan paying me to use my house.
0: That's right.
1: That's what dictated, because they shoot a lot of commercials.
0: What if they said, hey, we just come and shoot the exterior. All the interior stuff's done in the studio. We don't even use the actual house for the inside shots.
1: I need $1 million.
0: Oh, really?
1: Yeah.
0: You have $900 million in this scenario.
1: $1 million if you go come shoot my outside of my house.
0: You presumably would have more than one house in this scenario.
1: I need $1 million.
0: Okay. Okay. All right.
1: You shoot 32 episodes, right. I got my money back.
0: Well, then why wouldn't they just buy it? Why wouldn't they say, why are we paying this idiot? Why don't we just buy it? And then we have the Heisman House. We can use the whole thing.
1: They don't want to take care of it day to day. I got to do that. So I need $1 million.
0: The numbers you would do on Airbnb if you had that and you said, come out for the Rose Bowl. And you said, you probably could charge $1 million if someone would rent it out for the week.
1: No.
0: Oh, someone would for $1 million? You could walk to the Rose Bowl?
1: That's crazy.
2: I don't even understand why this is necessary because I've seen a replica of the Heisman House. And it looks pretty good.
0: Oh.
2: Like, can you buy that? They just take it around everywhere, like big games and stuff. They just have a replica of the Heisman House.
0: Yeah, put that. There you go. Get that in your driveway. Just a replica of the Heisman House. Morning Wood coming up next. T-Bone and Tyvus on the Fan.
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5: Starting to notice two trouble spots on our roads for this early Tuesday morning. It continues to be 161 in that eastbound direction, this time passing 62 over by Beach Road and New Albany. Just a lot more congestion out there. But as well in our southeast corner, we're talking 33 in that westbound direction over by Pickerington Road. So a heads up there. I'm 10TV's Brianna Albizu with your
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19: Remember the time producer Dylan said that Alabama should be in the playoffs and that Tyvus started yelling at him? Those were good times. And remember later that day when Tyvus punched him in the face? Classic stuff. Here's T-Bone and Tyvus.
21: Of course. I mean, yeah, we need to get over that next hurdle and trying to compete and beat the world's best. And that's our next step for us. It wasn't quite there today, but I think we showed a lot of good things that we have potential to do it, but there's still another step that we have to take.
0: That is loser Christian Pulisic.
2: Stop it.
0: That is him saying how they need to get over the hump and make it work, and great. Go back and be awesome for AC Milan. But, you know, there's a little bit of residual bitterness from me towards him because, one, he was part of the group that missed the World Cup in 2018. That was bad.
2: How old was he, like 12?
0: No, he was like 18 and he was supposed to be a major contributor. And then I remember very distinctly, they went to Trinidad and Tobago. They had to play them in a game and they had to beat Trinidad to get to the World Cup. That was the thing. And then they got there and the practice field was flooded. And there's a photo of like him and other players getting carried over the water because they didn't want to get their feet wet. And I was like, no, this is bad. This is not a good look at all. And then Christian Pulisic last year in the Gold Cup pulled himself out of the Gold Cup and said, I don't want to play in that for the U.S. That's like another international tournament. He said, I don't want to play in that. I got to rest up for the World Cup. Oh, good. How'd that work out for you with your injuries and your sucking? Yeah, good. I'm glad the golden boy of our generation couldn't be there for him last year for the Gold Cup.
1: Just completely 180'd on this guy.
0: You asked me who he was, and I said he's one of the biggest names in U.S. soccer.
2: God's gift to earth.
0: I didn't say that. That's lies. This is lies.
1: Boom. He's on a McDonald's. You know what?
0: Yes, he's hyped.
1: I went to McDonald's yesterday, and my wife, like on the app, you get like a coupon that if you pay over $7, you get the free cup. My wife was ready to turn the place upside down because they wouldn't give her cup.
0: Oh, dude.
1: Because she wanted Christian Pulisic.
0: By the way, I got it literally yesterday, and I thought, oh, this might be a sign. Maybe he's about to have a monster game, and nope. We'll always have the cup. I'm still looking for a Ronaldinho, by the way.
1: It's all about how you look at the sign. They gave you the cup to tell you that he should be a water boy.
0: Bang, I like that. That's exactly it. I like that. That's good. No, I'll tell you this. If you have a Ronaldinho McDonald's cup, like... talk to me. I may find some cash for you because I think.
1: Wait a minute.
0: Hogan Bonito is that was my guy back in the day. I love Ronaldinho. Look him up in the break, Tyvus.
1: I'm trying to just see what the cup looked like.
0: No, but Ronaldinho was the truth, as people say. He was absolutely that deal. So you can find out more about him in a second. We've got business to do.
19: It's good to know where you stand on the important issues.
22: Oh, my.
19: This is Morning Wood.
0: All right, Dylan, Morning Wood, question number one.
2: All right, it's what everyone's talking about this morning. It's what we've been talking about. How would you fix U.S. soccer?
0: I'll tell you right now, first thing I would do, if I were the grand poobah of fixing things, and that's my job title, and I'm given all resources, I'm doing one thing, the very first thing I'm doing. I am issuing a decree, executive order from the president's desk, whatever you have to do.
1: Soccer is free.
0: We're banning, not only is soccer free, I'm making soccer free to play. I'm making youth sports free to play. And I am banning any for-profit, pay-to-play schemes that come from youth sports. I am putting all those losers out of jobs.
1: That's a thing.
0: There's people who make all kinds of money off of youth sports. I'm getting all that out, and I'm saying, now, I'm going to hire some of them, and I'm going to pay for it from, like, the government, because we're going to actually take that seriously, but I'm not going to, like, let some rando guy out in who knows where just form a team and charge everybody $8,000 to play for his team, which may or may not be any good. I'm going to subsidize that. I'm going to get the best coaches, and then I'm going to say that we'll let anybody play. We don't care how much money's in your bank account. We don't care if mom and dad have, like, able to drive you all over 18 states to play soccer. We're going to fund all that. That's how you fix U.S. soccer. Get rid of the pay for play.
1: I agree with that statement. I also think that right now is actually a pretty good time to try to make the sport of soccer more popular. You got the NBA that's on the decline a little bit with fans. You got college sports that's a lot of fans is growing sour because of NIL. So right now, you can take advantage of this while things is down. Find a way to make soccer more popular.
0: The other thing I would do to fix it if I were Fox is on every broadcast, I would put the salaries of all these, like the backup who, like, Jordan Henderson was this guy who fell over. He was for England. He didn't even play in the game. He got a yellow card on the bench. And then after their game against Mexico, he tried to hop over a signboard, fell and broke his wrist, out for the tournament. Just like an awful day for him. But I would like put up. Yes.
1: He didn't play?
0: And he didn't play and he broke his wrist and he's out of the tournament. But, like, that's like a bench guy who didn't even play for them. And he's a veteran. But I would just put up, like, career earnings for that guy. I would put all their, like, anytime a guy gets the ball, I'd be like, oh, here's Erling Haaland. Here's how much he makes. If you want to fix soccer in this country, let people see how much these guys actually make when they go play overseas. Because they make a ton of money. And then you'd have a lot more kids going, well, damn, I'm not going to football practice. Give me that soccer ball. Ole, ole, ole. Like, that's what would be happening.
1: This is like one of the random things I saw. Trinity Rodman.
0: Yeah.
1: Did she just sign?
0: Dennis Rodman's daughter who plays for the U.S. Women's National Team.
1: Did she just sign like this big time soccer deal? Like,
0: she may have.
1: Make her one of the highest paid.
0: I'll have to look that up. I don't know for sure. I know her name was in the news recently, but I didn't see what it was. But yeah. I mean, even in women's soccer, you go overseas like Chelsea or Manchester United or those teams, they have women's teams and they also pay like pretty good money. Not the same as the men, clearly, because, you know, misogynism. But anyway, the point is that does happen. Like, that they do get paid pretty well over there. But yeah, sorry, Dylan,
2: I got to go back to some of your guys' original points. One, with the make soccer free, as soon as that issue comes up on my ballot, me as a selfish parent of one, their kid that doesn't give a damn about sports.
1: You are too.
2: I am not giving up tax dollars. Blank everybody else's kids.
0: No. Here's how I fix that. Selfish. I'm not going to raise your taxes at all. What I am going to do is, and it's not just soccer. It's youth sports, lacrosse, all of it. Like, we're getting rid of pay for play and we're going to subsidize it. And how we're going to do it? We're going to add a surcharge to every NFL ticket. We're going to add a surcharge. Every time you want to build a stadium, $100 million has to go into this fund. That's because we will pay for that.
2: Yeah.
0: I will tax the TV companies. I will say, hey, you want to do this NFL deal? You got to throw in 10% that goes into our Make Sports Free Fund. And that could go for basketball and football and baseball too. But we're subsidizing all the sports. We're not making parents pay for that.
1: When was the last time the U.S. won the World Cup?
0: That rhymes with never.
1: Okay.
0: It's never happened that they've won the World Cup. Highest they finished was third, I believe, in like the first World Cup. I think they finished third.
1: What is a bigger deal?
0: Okay.
1: If the U.S., let's say the U.S. won the World Cup and LeBron signed with a team on the same day. Which one was?
0: Oh my God.
1: Which one is a,
0: that would be.
1: Which one do you think? Leeds Sports Center.
0: What should Leeds Sports Center? Because LeBron has signed with a new team like six different times in his career. That's versus the U.S. inaccurate. Never having done it. I would say the thing that's never happened should lead. If it was me, it's U.S. soccer first.
1: You don't think it would lead over LeBron's decision?
0: When it comes to men's soccer, I keep saying U.S. soccer's never won. The men's team has never won. The women's team has won 4 or 5 World Cups. So, like, yeah, they're Dillo, awesome.
1: Which one would lead Sports Center?
2: I would think that the World Cup would lead Sports Center.
1: I would think,
2: too. It hasn't been 6 times, but LeBron has done this before.
0: Well, okay.
2: Like, if we're comparing the 09 decision or whatever he left Cleveland to this, that would be more of a debate.
0: If it were, I'll give you this, though. Like, if it was LeBron James wins another title, and in game 7, he goes for 85 points.
2: That's
0: has
2: leading
0: like,
2: sports.
0: Right.
2: Center.
0: Like, I'm saying, yeah. I'm not saying nothing would top that. I'm saying a LeBron storyline that involves him doing something on the basketball court might top that. But or if, you know what, if he retired, that might also be up there with, like, if the U.S., like, it's a big enough sports story that that would also be significant, but it's not like it's a shocking story. If LeBron announced he was retiring, I don't think anybody's really going to be shocked that he retires sometime in the next couple of years, right?
1: But this, the U.S. winning the World Cup for the first time.
0: Yeah, I think the U.S. winning the World Cup would be bigger than most any other story out there that you can think of.
1: Brady returns.
0: Yeah, it's bigger than that, I would say. Although, I don't know. The NFL is...
1: O.J. did it.
0: Let me tell you, that's not breaking news, Tyvis. I think to a lot of people, that's not breaking news at all. No one's surprised by that. All right, there's a new college sports scandal involving fraud and someone getting sued for millions of dollars. We'll tell you about it next. T-Bone and Tyvis on the Fan.
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1: Men's fights, like certain states would sanction a men's fight, but they'd say, we're not letting women fight. That's barbaric. And it's like, well, it's, I mean, again, yeah, I mean, I think women and men fighting would be a bad thing, but women fighting women, men fighting men, like having those divisions is fine. Yeah,
2: this ain't the and WWE.
1: Well, but my point is, like, I don't know why, I don't know the answer. Maybe it has something, and same thing with softball. I've never understood that. Why did we get a different version of the sport for women versus men?
2: I don't know either.
1: So, yeah, someone smarter than me probably does. There's probably some reason that's more complicated than what I'm making it out to be. But that's something I wondered about when I first saw this story.
2: You talk about both genders fighting. Were you a fan of Bubba Ray Dudley throwing Mae Young through the table?
1: that was an all-time moment in WWE.
2: And it's
1: obviously it's a little problematic, but it's also the fact that she's probably as tough as him or tougher. So
2: I was a kid, China was the scariest girl I've ever seen in my life.
1: China was, I mean, she did. May she rest in peace.
3: Yep, RIP.
1: She's passed away. She's since left this mortal plane. But yeah, you're right. Like, I'm just saying, if you know why, if you're a softball person and you can tell me why, that's great. Please let us know. At Bone and Tyvus 971 on Twitter. I'm not asking to be a jerk. I genuinely don't know the answer.
2: Clarissa Shields say she'll put paws on any boxer, she thinks.
1: Who's that?
2: Clarissa Shields is a female boxer.
1: Okay.
2: She's like really good. And she thinks she could fight some of the men and win.
1: Let me ask you, would she fight Albert Bell? Not the Albert Bell who played for the Guardians / Indians back in the day, but the Albert Bell who you watched do a boxing match yesterday in Cleveland over the weekend, and it's somehow not the same person.
2: I know, right?
1: That's bizarre. That is bizarre. I
2: know. Well, he's from Toledo, so, you know. Anyways.
1: Is his nickname Joey?
2: No.
1: That's Albert Bell. That's the Albert Bell. It sounds like just Albert Bell. It's just like, oh, yeah, I came up with a new backstory. It's still me.
2: That Jake Paul would probably be the fight.
3: Oh. He can't fight anymore.
1: Oh, is that right?
3: Yeah.
1: I don't know.
3: Because he got his jaw broken.
2: He's trying to do football.
1: Oh, yeah. Now. That's right. We did that story. He was trying to walk on at Stanford. Yeah. He was like, well, I was going to try out for an NFL team, but maybe I'll just come to Stanford. Okay. Good luck. I hope he does. I hope they let him. I really want to see it. I think that'd be great.
3: I have a hot take based off of something Tyvus said.
2: Oh, man.
1: Good. Let's do it.
3: Because he said soccer has an avenue to take over because NBA they're on a downswing.
1: Mm.
3: Based off of what, Tyvus? Like, people are still watching the NBA. Here's my hot take.
2: They don't watch it till the playoffs.
3: They had like a boost in viewership this season in the regular season. And then the finals was one of the most watched finals. It was the most watched finals this millennium.
2: Yeah, because the Knicks was in it.
3: I just think my hot take is if you have that take about the NBA, you're getting old.
2: I'm getting old?
3: Yeah.
1: Wow. Wow.
3: I think a lot of the younger.
2: It's crazy you say that because I actually like watched the NBA this season.
3: I think people that say that the NBA is on a downswing, it's like, you know, you're in your 30s now.
1: But to be fair,
3: kids and people in their 20s love watching the NBA. The ratings are there. I admit I don't enjoy watching the NBA as much as I did 10 years ago. And I just refuse to say it's because it sucks. It's just not for me anymore.
1: Yeah, no, that is a sign of getting old, though, is when you start saying like these sports nowadays, they're nothing like when I was a kid. Like that, I'm telling you, that is like both hit in your 30s. That is the thing you do have to fight, because as someone who's 40 going on 44, like I have fought that, passed through it and been like, oh, yeah, I just have to make peace with that. Like, it's OK. Like, yes, the game is different than when I watched it as a kid. Also, it's still got its very good parts of it that I enjoy. No, I agree with you, Dylan, that like. Basketball, the NBA, and I love basketball, so maybe I'm biased, but the NBA, I don't think is the one that's like on the downswing. I do, though, genuinely question as far as not because of this World Cup, like before this World Cup happened, the average Premier League game, Champions League game that you would find was doing better numbers than most of your average baseball and hockey games. I'm not talking playoffs. I'm just saying the regular season stuff was doing about the same or better from the international leagues, not even MLS. So that's where the sport for sure is at least in the ballpark of competing on TV with baseball and hockey. Is it competing for the hearts and minds of fans? I don't know about that, but I know that people watch that sport probably as much or more than they watch baseball and hockey.
2: How often does like US, like people that was born in the US and play soccer in the US,

0: West go overseas and hit like these big time contracts?
1: The guy that you were saying that I was saying was the greatest gift to soccer when I wasn't, he went over and got a $60 million. He got bought for $60 million by Chelsea when that was like, he went over there. That was a big signing for him to get to play. He played for a German club called Borussia Dortmund and he was good there. Then they paid $60 million, Chelsea did, big club in England, to get him. Now he plays for AC Milan, a huge, they finished first in Italy, and he was like their second leading scorer. Like, so he's played really well for his club teams.
0: How often does this
1: happen? Didn't come together for the national
0: team. That a U.S. homegrown person plays overseas and just gets these big-time contracts. Because I'm trying to see...
1: Define big-time. Because there's plenty of guys who've gone over and played in Europe, and they play, like, half the guys on this roster, 90% of the guys on this roster play overseas.
0: Well, the reason I bring this up is because we talk about how to make it more popular. Well, to me, I think the reason a lot of people play football is because it's the easiest sport to make it professionally in. Why? Because there's 32 teams, there's 53 spots plus 10 to 15 practice squad spots. So, like, you got a way better chance to where you look at these other rosters, just like 12 to 15 spots on a roster, right? So I'm asking, how often does a kid from the States go and get a contract? Let's set the bar at $25 million.
1: That's probably going to be like, I would say that's rare. I would say that's probably like maybe a dozen guys have done that are getting that level of money. $25 million a year you're talking about?
0: Yeah.
1: Okay. Yeah, it's probably not as many as you have in the NFL or NBA. For sure, it's not that. Like, I would think that number's probably under 20 that have had that happen. So there's a problem right there, right?
0: Like,
1: I feel getting like getting the best. That goes to this discussion about the best players playing the sport, if that were to happen. But
2: something else that other people bring up all the time when they try to compare like U.S. soccer to other nations, quote, soccer nations like Belgium. They're like, oh, the United States is way behind when it comes to like interest, hundreds of years behind when it comes to interest in soccer. And they'll always be that far behind. Like,
1: well, that's fair.
2: There's no way to close the gap. I hate when people bring up that point. It's like, oh, they're 100 years behind France when it comes to development. Well, they'll always be 100 years behind France. Well,
1: to your point, I hate that when it's an excuse.
2: Yes.
1: That's what it is. When you're making it an excuse and saying, well, that's why. No. Okay, but now since then, there's been at least probably a solid 30 years of significant investment in U.S. soccer. They've just done it wrong.
2: I want to know, people that say that, what's the expiration date for you to stop saying that?
1: Right, exactly. Yeah, I think that's totally fair. By the way, I didn't get to this story, so we'll do it next. The scandal in college sports where someone's getting paid, and more of this U.S. soccer discussion when we come back. T-Bone and Tyvus on The Fan.
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5: Good morning and welcome to your Tuesday. We are still seeing some traffic trouble spots, so let's go ahead and take a look once again in our southeast corner. 33 in that westbound direction at Gender Road. You're already down to 22 miles per hour for your speeds as you're heading closer towards that 270 and 33 split. We also have some traffic really building over towards the southwest side, heading up downtown. Of course, we are talking 71 in that northbound direction over by Green Lawn Avenue. I'm 10TV's Brianna Albizu with your...
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21: From the Logan AC and Heat Services Weather Center.
22: We have some areas of fog once again for the morning hours. Otherwise, skies turn partly cloudy, and they'll stay that way for the afternoon. Just like yesterday, too, we're in the mid-80s for a high with a slight chance of a stray shower or storm later on today. For tomorrow, partly cloudy skies, a little warmer, upper 80s. For The Fan, I'm 10 Weather Impact meteorologist Justin Gertz.
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17: 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If your kid is complaining about not wanting to go to school, blast the volume on this show. You won't have any more problems. This is T-Bone and Tyvus.
1: All right, question for you, Tyvus.
0: Answer.
1: Someone comes up to you and says, my mom has cancer. She's in dire need of treatments. She actually doesn't even live in this country. She lives in another country. We're very poor. If you could help me out with anything, just even a few hundred bucks, my mom really needs this treatment. I'm trying to get a thing together. Maybe even if you had $1,000, like that would be, as much as I don't know that I'd have $1,000 to part with, that would be a very tough story to ignore. Right.
0: I would be like, you know what I'm going to do? I had $1,000 in my pocket.
1: I'm going to pray for you.
0: No, I'm just playing. I would definitely help for money.
1: That's prayers, buddy. That's too bad. I don't know what to tell you. Yeah. I'm just saying that is a compelling way to get someone to give you some sympathy. And maybe they'll give you the thousands of dollars, but they're going to listen. And then they might tell someone and say, hey, I know a friend who needs some help. His mom, you know, dying of cancer, whatever, and trying to get her some treatments. That's a story that obviously is pretty rough.
0: Yeah.
1: If you're lying about that story to get money, though, like, shot into the deepest pits of hell, right?
0: Probably,
1: like, I hope so, right?
0: Probably.
1: Okay. Well, here's the scandal from Kentucky, former Kentucky basketball player, and apparently not just Kentucky, a bunch of other places too, because it's college sports in 2026. Former Kentucky basketball player Kerr Creasa has been arrested and indicted on a $2.2 million fraud scheme, according to the Department of Justice. 6'3" guard from Estonia played at Kentucky, Arizona, West Virginia, and Cincinnati over six seasons. Just everything about that sentence, Tyvus, how does that make you feel?
0: Not really good. It's a shame. This is the transfer portal at its finest.
1: But, like, the names on these schools, Kentucky and Arizona are blue bloods.
0: Yeah.
1: West Virginia and Cincinnati are no slouches in college basketball. So, like, I mean, this dude is getting, he was playing or at least on teams that were pretty good over his six-year career. Allegedly, he carried out a scheme to obtain nearly $2.2 million from multiple victims using false representations. Last year for Cincinnati, he averaged 5.8 points per game, 3 assists a game, had a separated shoulder in February, missed the rest of the season. But one victim, according to the Department of Justice, says that this four-year scheme that he was running on them involved saying his mother had cancer and needed treatment. Another one told a victim that he needed money to save the family's farm. He also acted allegedly as a woman named Irene to sign a fraudulent promise to repay one of the victims $100,000 that he got from them by a February deadline. So that's just, I mean, the NIL wasn't enough for you, buddy.
0: That's what I was about to say. Like, he's going to these ain't programs that ain't paying basketball players. Like, it's not like he's going to Akron or something like that. Like, he's going to places that I'm sure he's getting some NIL money. So, like, it would have been eyebrow raising a little bit. Like, wait a minute. Yeah. You need this much money, but I'm sure your NIL deal is paying you X amount of dollars. And it's a little bit Googleable a little bit. So you can actually kind of look up what did he sign for to see the money. So he's crazy. I don't know why you would even, first of all, you ain't even supposed to play like that. You can't even wish that on nobody in your family. Anyways.
1: No.
0: So yeah,
1: that's, wow. I mean, all this,
0: so
1: I should be clear.
0: Face to 50 to 60 years in prison?
1: Well, yeah. I mean, again, I want to be clear. This is all alleged. We don't know if he did this. This is the allegation. But it is being brought not just by your local sheriff's department. This is being brought by the feds.
0: He's going to tell on some people in D.C. that's doing their thing.
1: Well, that's a... What if there's no one to roll on, though, thing.
0: That's like, what I'm saying. He going to tell on something. He going to tell on somebody. 50 to 60 years.
1: Wow.
0: He's singing the blues.
1: What's the rhyme for that one? I know the rhyme. Why do 10 when you can tell on a friend?
0: I ain't 50 to 60.
1: I don't know the rhyme for that one. That's no good.
0: You got to tell.
1: Yeah, exactly right. By the way, it's Hot Take Tuesday.
2: It's Hot Take Tuesday.
1: This one comes from Hadley Ray on YouTube. Says the physical sizing of teams last night. Belgium, 6'1", 170, 176 pounds, average like height and weight for some of their best players. USA, 6'1", 165 pounds. It ain't best athletes preventing USA from winning, in my opinion. I agree with him. This is the discussion that happens every single time that the U.S. soccer team loses.
0: In the U.S. doesn't play soccer.
1: Let me ask you a question. I know all of you haven't watched a ton of this
0: Miles
1: World Cup.
0: Garrett.
1: Okay, how many guys that look like Miles Garrett are playing soccer in this World Cup?
0: Zero.
1: The answer is zero. How many guys that look like LeBron are playing, like, name your guy,
0: Erling
1: right?
0: Erling Haaland.
1: No, he's Erling Haaland's 6'5", 205, and that's his listed weight. I bet it's less than that. And I bet he's not 6'5". He's probably like 6'4". He's tall. He's big.
0: What's Miles Garrett?
1: Miles Garrett is like 6'3", but he's like 280 pounds or 270 pounds, like pure muscle. Like I'm just saying.
0: 6'4", 272.
1: Go look up, because he's been one of the best players for years. I want to say Cristiano Ronaldo in his prime was like 6'1 and maybe a buck 85, like maybe a buck 75. I don't think he was pushing more than 180 pounds. And this is my argument on how you fix soccer or this whole discussion of you got to get the best athletes. I think you have pathways for football and basketball and baseball that are very clear, well-trodden. Everyone knows, like you said, Tyvus, you grew up, you were an elite athlete. Mm. You played at Ohio State and you played in the NFL. Your pathway to play football was pretty clear, right?
0: Yeah.
1: You had options. You knew how to get on a football field.
0: Technically, I mean, I could have played baseball too.
1: That's my point. Like, oh, you're saying you could have done that professionally?
0: I could do whatever. Whatever one I locked in on, I was going professional.
1: Okay. I like it though. I like the confidence. It's good. But my point is, like, there are baseball fields, there are football fields. And when you went to school, like, there were people who said, hey, you should come play this sport. I'm thinking about the places, like, if you were into basketball, if you want to play in a gym, mm-hmm. right?
0: Mm-hmm.
1: Okay. You can play at your school. Most schools in America have gyms.
0: Yes.
1: Right? Many churches have gymnasiums.
0: Oh, yeah.
1: Right?
0: I used to go there every Tuesday.
1: Okay. Lots of churches have big spaces that are usually multi-use, but many of them have basketball hoops. You can usually find that. And then the third place a lot of people have experienced, like, basketball is in a field house or, like, a rec center, which is how I started playing basketball when I was a kid, was the Far East Rec Center over by, like, not far from Walnut Ridge. That was like my first time playing basketball for the first couple of years. I'm saying, like, we have a lot of places to go do that. And it was cheap or free in a lot of cases.
0: That's
1: right?
0: My favorite word, right?
1: Right. There. Cheap and free. And I'm saying, like, that's what in soccer, we have a lot of places for you to play soccer, but, like, there's a field by my house. If the league that rents it out isn't playing, like, on Saturdays, other days of the week, it's gated and locked up. Can't get in. And there's your issue right there, because kids from our neighborhood would absolutely go over to that field and probably play some sport, whether it's football or baseball or soccer, whatever. But, like, a lot of our
0: update grass.
1: No, that's it. This is my point. This is what I'm talking about. If you want to be like the sports where it's free and easy to go play these sports, where there's free open space to go play them, that is usually the sports that do pretty well. Mm. And now we're getting into travel baseball and travel lacrosse. All these things cost money, but, like,
0: it's cash grab.
1: Yeah. Do you think let me ask you this. Why do you think the U.S. is pretty good at hockey? They've obviously were really good this year in the Olympics. But, like, why do you think they're good at hockey? They have infrastructure for it.
0: Yeah.
1: It's not easy, but there are places to go where you can go get on an ice rink. Why do you think Colombia is not good at hockey? The answer is because it's hard to find ice in Colombia. That may not be as big of a focus for them. Why do you think the countries that are good at it have parts of their country that are routinely, at least part of the year, freezing or below?
0: Well, why aren't
1: USA, Canada, Norway, Russia?
0: They, like, should be better at football. Americano.
1: Yeah, right.
0: Football. Who should be? The other countries.
2: They don't care.
1: But they've got their sport, though. that's
0: exactly
1: my point.
0: How we
1: that's
0: feel
1: my
0: about
1: point.
0: Soccer.
1: That's exactly. And that's fair, too. That's I right. get that.
0: That's cool, though.
1: My point is, if you want to get better at soccer, the number one thing you have to do is you have to make the sport more accessible. And then you have to make it so that you have.
0: I feel like it is, though. I feel like
1: not to get elite coaching, it's not.
0: Now, that's
1: not to get elite coaching. If you want elite coaching, you're going to pay through the nose for it.
0: Yes, and that's true.
1: That's baseball, by the way.
0: That is true.
1: That's lacrosse now, by the way. Hockey obviously is not cheap, but I'm saying those sports, the other countries that play them, there's a handful of countries that are good at it. Soccer is the one where literally almost every country in the world has pretty good programs for soccer, and we're just kind of one of those programs. We're not elite at that.
2: The older I get, and now that I'm a parent of a 7-year-old who has played soccer, the more I realize that the people that coach our kids, for the most part, it's just because they're around.
1: Yeah.
2: Not because they know anything.
1: They're dads and moms that are just like, I got the time and I want to make sure these kids have a good experience, and that's great. We need that. But to get elite coaching,
2: like, even at the varsity level at a lot of places, like, it's just he was buddies with the athletic director in high school, and now he's got a job.
1: Sure. There's
2: not
1: a lot
2: of
1: that
2: merit.
1: Not every school, to your point. But yeah, this is not trying to disparage any of that. But it's just the point is, when you go to, like, throw a rock at a field in Argentina, and the coach who's standing there has probably played the game at some level, at a pretty high level, right? Like, played it his whole life. Learned all the ins and outs of it. The average soccer field in America that's not like a club team or a select team, it's probably a dad who may have played a little bit in high school or something, but doesn't have maybe the same level of knowledge that you have in other places. So, yeah, if we're going to have that big discussion every 4 years, why are they not better at soccer? That's why, I think, in my opinion, is you don't, it's not that you don't get the best athletes.
0: I'm
1: it's
0: not
1: that
0: really hearing that.
1: The casual kids who want to play just don't have the same level of coaching that you get in other countries.
0: I'm not hearing that, because the women's team, they won it all four times. So
1: I can, You know what? We can talk about that in 2 minutes. I'll explain the difference, why that is. 2 minutes away. T-Bone and Tyvus on the Fan.
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3: Noticing some foggy patches out on the roads, especially over by Marysville. Thankfully, when it comes to drivers' commute times, you're still looking okay. 33 in both directions. No issues to report out there. And for our friends on that western side, only a 6-minute commute on 270 between 33 and Roberts Road. We are flying this morning. And even some better news as you're heading towards 70 out there. That will only take you 1 minute. I'm 10TV's Brianna Albizu with your...
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17: 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The other is T-Bone. 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
1: We do have hot takes, by the way, that involve food and not soccer, so we'll get to those in a minute. And I'm sorry, this is just the every annual four-year show that I feel like I've done multiple times on this station now, which is... Why isn't the U.S. better at soccer? U.S. gets annihilated by Belgium 4-1, undid, in my opinion, a lot of the goodwill from this World Cup run. But you asked a great question, Tyvus. Why is the women's team so good and the men's team not? And I have a theory on that.
0: Let's hear it.
1: Okay. There's once, and I'm not blaming this sport. I'm not like demonizing it or anything. I'm just pointing this out. There's one sport that men, the boys growing up can play that girls, women have largely been discouraged from playing. And that is the sport we look forward to every fall in the state of Ohio. That is football. Like, how many great athletes have played football who never picked up a soccer ball? For girls, that's not an option.
0: I know one, me.
1: That, bang! Tyvus, exactly right. This is what I want to ask you about. Because, like, you fit the profile of someone. What was your playing weight? When you were at your peak, what was your playing weight?
0: In the NFL?
1: Yeah. Back that up. What was it when you got to Ohio State? When you were a teenager coming into Ohio State?
0: Probably like 180.
1: Okay. And how tall?
0: About 6'2".
1: Okay.
0: 6'1", 6'2".
1: 6'2", 6'3", 180 pounds. That is a perfect soccer player profile. They would never have made you touch a weight. I mean, they would have had you like tone, like from the upper half would not have had any weights. You're not sitting there benching 300 pounds or anything like that. They wouldn't make you do any of that. Body by Marotti would not be a thing for you.
0: Okay.
1: But what I'm saying is like, and you had a great career. You went and played at a high level at Ohio State. You went and played the NFL.
0: I got to 205.
1: Okay.
0: So I left Ohio State. I was 6'3", 205.
1: I'm saying that is the size of player that could absolutely play soccer. But was soccer ever, was anybody in your life saying, hey man, you got to go play soccer. You would be awesome at that.
0: The only person that would have convinced, that would have wanted me to play soccer would have been my biological father, who openly admits that if he was in my life, he would have made me play soccer.
1: Okay. Your father's from Jamaica.
0: Correct.
1: And he apparently loves soccer.
0: Correct.
1: And this is kind of where I'm going with that, is that like, there are a lot of players and a lot of people and a lot of talented athletes whose family just don't have a soccer background in this country. In other countries, that's not necessarily the case. Mm-hmm. Like Erling Haaland, that guy, his dad played for Manchester City. Like he was an elite athlete who played soccer, not some other sport.
0: You know, closest,
1: so what do you think his kid's going to play when he's growing up? He wants to be a soccer player.
0: The closest
1: too.
0: I got to playing soccer in my life was kickball.
1: Oh, that's not the same sport at all.
0: But
1: no, yes.
0: But that's the only sport that I actually kicked a ball willingly.
1: This has been my theory, and I'm not saying this applies to you, Tyvus, but I am saying like there are a lot of guys who see their pathway to go play professional sports. Football is one, right?
0: Mm-hmm.
1: On the women's side, that's not a thing. I mean, now we're starting with flag football. We just talked about earlier in the show that they're going to do that with high school sports and collegiate sports. They're going to have women's or girls, you know, flag football programs. That's great.
0: Yeah.
1: But by and large, if you want to become a professional athlete, for a girl growing up, the pathway has been largely basketball or soccer.
0: Yeah.
1: Volleyball, I guess they're starting to get some pro.
0: Yeah.
1: You have the Women's Pro Hockey League now. That's starting like 20 more years from now, those will also be very big pro sports,
0: Venus
1: right?
0: Venus and Serena made tennis popular.
1: Tennis, right? Okay. But I'm saying, like, how many people make it? Again, tennis, very high budget to get into that, right? You have to have a lot of time and money to be good at tennis.
0: Yeah.
1: Soccer is one of those sports where it's accessible, and there were a lot of the best women athletes were looking to play a sport. They probably looked at either that or basketball. When you come to, and softball, I guess, is there too in the mix. I shouldn't neglect that. When it comes to the men's side of things, football is one that probably gets a lot of guys who were not as good as you, who were less talented than you, or like size-wise, they didn't fit to play a certain profile.
0: But maybe
1: they're like third string on Pitt's defense, but they would be an awesome soccer player. We'll never know.
0: The thing about football, though, is you will know the first day of pads in Muni League if football is for you. Because they're going to line up their Oklahoma drill or nutcracking drill, whatever they call it.
1: Sure.
2: They don't do that anymore.
0: But I'm telling you, back in my day, you will know if your mother is making you do this or if you really want to do this. They put you on that ground and blow that whistle. You got to get up and run through somebody. Mm. You're going to be like, yeah, nah, this ain't for me. Or you're going to be like, I like this. It's only two reactions you're going to get. So
1: sure.
0: Once that happens, then you see people go, all right, this ain't for me. Now you see basketball, soccer, and all of those.
1: I bet lots of people have some example of this. If you've ever experienced like someone coming to your high school from another country, we had a kid when I was growing up, international, like a student, what do they call that? Like a foreign exchange student.
0: Yes.
1: Right?
0: Yes.
1: Where like this kid came to our school, he was from Brazil, and he was just like, when you saw him, he was not an impressive athlete in any way, shape or form. He was tall, but he wasn't like built or ripped. Like you wouldn't look at him and be like, oh my gosh, that kid's a great basketball player, a great football player. He's just kind of an average build kid.
0: Mm-hmm.
1: Got on the soccer field, dominated everyone we play. Like, but I don't know that he was ever a great soccer player in his home country, but the baseline that he grew up with is better than probably most of the kids in America at that time. He had more experience with the game.
0: Mm-hmm.
1: Same as if you took a kid from America and put him in like, I don't know, the Netherlands and said, all right, now let's play baseball. They like baseball over there.
0: Yeah,
1: but I bet the average kid who plays sports in America is probably a little better at baseball because he's more familiar with it. Or basketball, or name your sport, right? Like that we play over here.
0: Tell them put the pads on. Right. I look like Jim Brown.
1: You look like Tyvus Powell. You play. You shouldn't diminish your own career.
0: I'll put me at running back, and I'm gonna rush for 1,000 yards a game.
1: Anyway, yeah, my theory on how to fix U.S. men's soccer team is not It's not that you need to convince LeBron James to play soccer. It's that you need to convince the kid who's third string, who's never going to go anywhere beyond college, not going to play in the league. Convince that kid that he could go play international soccer and make millions of dollars. That's probably where the next stage is. And I don't know how soon that happens. I'm just telling you, that's probably what has to happen. It is a hot take Tuesday, so let's get those in. This one, let's see, where's the food one? From Alex, who said hot take Tuesday. He's got two food takes. You ready for this?
0: Yes.
1: The quality of fast food restaurants should be judged by its fries, not its burgers. A great burger can't save bad fries, but great fries can save an average burger. Do we agree with that? Because I'm trying.
0: That might be true, actually. I'm not going to lie to you. That might possibly be true.
2: No, I'm judging each of those items separately.
0: I'm going to tell you like this. The reason that I don't go to Burger King a lot is because I don't agree with their fries.
2: Me neither.
1: Really?
0: But I will.
1: I like Burger King fries.
0: But I will put up with McDonald's because they fries is that elite.
2: That's true. That's a good point.
1: I think now I'm coming around on Alex, because I tell you what, dude, I'll tell you what. I had a McDonald's. I had a double cheeseburger yesterday because I got the meal to get the cup because I'm trying. I got my Christian Ballistic cup and I got the double cheeseburger with fries. And I ate that double cheeseburger. It was dry. It was thin. The cheese was like barely even melted on it. And I'm like, fries were banging. Fries were great. And I kind of came away going like, why do I eat at McDonald's? And the answer was probably it's more for the fries than for the burger. So you know what? He's right.
2: Meanwhile, Alex's got a point.
1: Yeah, it's not bad. That's a really good point. Also, Alex's other hot take for food was chicken sandwiches have officially surpassed burgers as the king of fast food.
0: That's been for me since like 2003. So
2: 2020 for me during the chicken sandwich wars.
1: They upped their game. Yeah. I agree with that.
0: COVID hit
1: and everybody was like, we got to fry these chickens and put them on sandwich buns immediately.
0: Everybody back in the day was ranting and raving about Big Macs and quarter pounders. And all I cared about was McChicken sandwiches. To this day, all I want from McDonald's is a McChicken sandwich.
1: That is so
0: hot and spicy.
1: I do wonder if Alex just doesn't like burgers. That might also be a thing. Like where he's saying, like,
0: because if you go to like Five Guys or Culver's or something like that, I take their burger all day long.
1: By the way, I forgot to tell you guys this. Last week I went to Five Guys. Okay.
0: Who'd you go with?
2: Did the Five Guys need to put ski masks on? Is this going to be your point?
0: Did you go alone? Here's what happened.
1: My wife and I went. My wife said
0: $60.
1: My wife said, I don't want a meal. I'll just eat the fries with you. I will get a burger, and then she got a drink.
0: $55.
1: No. It's not even about the total price. Here's what I saw on the receipt for my meal, which was their like double cheeseburger that they do.
2: Which is a regular burger.
1: A regular burger. $30. Their fries and their drink. It was legitimately
0: $30.
1: No, it was $22.50. And I'm like, $22 for this burger? Like, we rarely go, and this is why. Because I can't justify that. I cannot justify that. That is unsustainable, Five Guys. What is wrong with you?
0: That burger was good.
1: It was delicious. It was great.
2: Yeah, but you're right. You walk in there, it costs you $20 to just walk in the door.
0: That's a fact.
1: My stomach hurt when I left, not because of the burger, because I knew I paid $25 for it. Well, then, of course, you got a tip. Because it's like, we got a tip for like nothing. I stood there, I ordered it. You guys made the food, which, by the way, is the job.
2: Why do you have to? Miss me with that.
1: Because I feel guilty.
2: I'm tipping him.
0: Miss me with that.
1: Dylan, as you get more recognized from doing this job, you're going to feel more guilty about not tipping. Because someday it's going to be like, Dylan from 971 The Fan came in here. T-Bone and Divers, you didn't even. Man, that guy doesn't tip at all. You're going to want to tip.
2: I mean, I'll tip at a sit-down restaurant. You're not going to guilt me anywhere else.
1: By the way, also at Five Guys, I noticed, like, they, on the cup, I took a picture of it. I don't know if I deleted it or not, but I took a picture of it because it was like, best burger in town. And it was like from the Charlotte Observer 2007. And it was like, best fries in town. And it was all these newspaper articles from like 20 years ago. And I was like, you better update your thing, because I don't know if people are saying that anymore about you. Kind of rested on your laurels, Five Guys. Like, the food's good, but those prices are just, that's unsustainable. There's no chance. An American institution is being sued for an odd reason. Tell you about it next. T-Bone and Tyvus on The Fan.
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7: Well, finally seeing a crash on our roadways. This time it's happening on the south side of Columbus, just outside of Obetz. A crash 270 westbound just passing Alum Creek Drive. That right lane is blocked, really, as well as the left and right shoulder out there. Already down to 37 miles per hour. A lot of people squeezing into this tight scene this morning. Still very active. We have multiple first responders on scene. I'm 10TV's Brianna Albizu with your fan traffic.
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0: Did you know you can listen to us at home? No radio? No problem. Just tell your smart speaker to play 97.1 The Fan. It's that easy. Put us right on the big screen so you can see T-Bone. You might need a wide TV if you're looking at him now.
1: That's what we're going for. That's exactly what we're aiming for right there. By the way, we have more of your hot takes on a Hot Take Tuesday. This comes in from, Rusty said, Hot Take Tuesday, the U.S. men's national team looked as excited and emotional last night as Tyvus getting a tour of a bakery making bread. Yeah. You wouldn't be into that. You wouldn't want that. And that's what they look like. They wanted no part of that game yesterday. Lose 4-1 to Belgium. And everything I said nice about them, gone. Wipe it away. I was wrong. I'm T-Bone. I was wrong about soccer. Wrong a lot. But that was awful, awful stuff there.
2: I also want to shout out Evan in the YouTube chat. We were talking about fries and burgers at places.
1: Yeah.
2: He said BK and McDonald's are across the street from each other. I've been known to get a Whopper and then across the street, the fries.
1: Hey,
2: that's the way.
1: Not a bad move.
2: My girlfriend brought this up. I think it was yesterday, actually. And she's like a real petite girl. She's not eating a lot. She's like, you know what I want to do? I want to get the fries from McDonald's, the spicy nugs from Wendy's, and then get the Whopper from Burger King. And I was like,
0: Jessica did this?
2: I'm about to get on the bended knee.
0: Jessica,
1: put a ring on it, Dylan.
0: She's a keeper. Woman, you have influenced that poor woman to
1: influence
0: this terrible behavior.
1: She thinks for herself, and she said, you know what? That seems like a great idea. Goodness. She's an innovator. Yeah. That's great. Good for her.
0: What was the last thing?
2: Well, she gets the Whopper Jr. So the Whopper Jr. from Burger King.
0: Tell her to get the Bacon King. My wife did it, and she can't go back.
2: You can't eat the Bacon King, she couldn't eat the
0: Bacon King. You tell her, because it comes originally as a double, you tell her you want the single patty.
2: That's loser talk.
1: I do agree with that. I agree 100%. And also, one, it's loser talk. Two, I don't like the word patty. I've never liked it. It feels like we got to find a different word to describe the piece of meat that you get on a burger. I don't like the word patty.
0: When you got a bump on your face, what does it feel with?
1: Oh, pus, usually. Is that what we're going for? So how would that be? Are you saying you want an adjective to describe how my face would be if it was full of pus? Is that what you're looking at?
0: What is it?
1: All right, ahead, Tyvus. Go ahead.
0: How you say it? I'm just kidding.
1: Go ahead. Whatever you want. Go right ahead. Microphone's open. Joshua Perry's on speed dial. It's fine. Go ahead and say this whatever you want, Tyvus. Come right ahead. By the way, Jim Lachey going to join Rothman and I today, 12:30, Buckeye legend. So a little off-season Buckeye talk never hurts. Rothman and I will do that with Jim Lachey coming up today, 12:30, like I said. This is a class action lawsuit I saw filed against an institution in America. There's that German dude, Fred, who came over for the World Cup. Part of his love for America started at Waffle House. Waffle House apparently getting sued by an employee.
0: Mm-hmm.
1: Said they are getting sued because they had to pay extra for smoking. So a lot of workplaces have this. Your workplace may have it. Your healthcare plan, if you have one there. Ours had it this way. I think it still does. Where if you are someone who is a smoker, they offer a smoking cessation program that is paid for by the company, which you can take part in. However, if you choose not to do that and you keep smoking, they will charge you a surcharge every month for your health care because they, you know, statistically, it's believed that you will be more likely to have health issues if you're a smoker.
2: Okay.
1: Thankfully, they don't have one for being a fat ass because I would be completely bankrupt.
0: You know what?
1: But they have it for smoking. I don't know why we don't. Whatever.
0: I got to go to the Waffle. I haven't been to the Waffle House in probably 10 years.
2: Hit up Joshua. Oh, you got to go. I bet he's down to go.
1: Yeah, you got
2: to
1: go.
0: Joshua love the Waffle House like that?
2: Oh, yeah.
1: You guys live close to one. There's one up off 36 up there.
0: The last time that I got invited to go to the Waffle House was Cardell, actually. He was I forgot what we was doing, but he asked me, like, what do you got planned? You got anything? I guess I must have been picking them up or something. And he goes, you got it. He said, you got anything planned in the next couple of hours? And I'm like, yeah, I need to get back to do X, Y, and Z.
1: Yeah.
0: He goes, dang, I wanted to go to the Waffle House. So I'm just
1: not
0: like,
1: bad.
0: Who thinks about it? It was like 11 o'clock.
1: You just thought about it right now. You said, when's the last time I've been to Waffle House?
0: We was talking about the Waffle Houses, and I just thought about, like, wow.
1: Do you miss it?
0: I don't remember.
1: I'm missing it right now. Just because we're talking
0: so
1: about it.
0: I don't remember it.
1: Oh, really?
0: I don't remember it.
1: That's a shame. You got to go fix that. Go fix it after the show today. Go get some Waffle House. Take Baby Tsunami and get him involved. Nah, like, let him see what the real America is like, and that's at a Waffle House.
0: I have plans of going to the gym today.
1: Oh, that's good.
2: Go after or before. Cancels each other right out.
0: Like, I'm about to say, who's going to go? Why would I eat terribly then go to the gym? Like, no. Like, you got to.
1: Balance.
0: I'm trying to eat.
1: That's
0: I'm
1: what they said. Home. You need balance in your life, Tyvus. You don't need to just be a workout.
0: Egg white delights.
2: So here's the thing, Bone. You said, there's other places besides Waffle House that has this policy about smoking.
1: Yes.
2: But I was surprised to see that Waffle House. I thought they encouraged smoking, actually. I thought they encouraged their employees to smoke.
0: Josh just texted me and said he wants to go to the Waffle House this weekend.
1: Let's go. Make it happen. There you go. You should do it. Well, this Central Georgia woman is suing the Waffle House because what they said is that it's discrimination towards smokers because Apparently, she paid $92 a month or over $1,100 a year for the healthcare plan. But she says Waffle House doesn't provide any of the like smoking cessation stuff. That's like, hey, you can go get nicotine patches or whatever it is they'll pay for it to help you get done with smoking. That would help her not have to pay the surcharge. She says they didn't do that. So she's suing her and others for a whopping, I believe it's over $2 million, I want to say. I almost said $2.2 million, but I feel like that was the college player who was scamming people out of money that we talked about earlier. That's the amount he's suing for. But no, she's suing for over $5 million. That's what it is.
0: Oh.
1: So
0: I was about to say, if it was just two, they might be like, here, man, just here.
1: Can I just, it's a Hot Take Tuesday. I'm saying this not to encourage it. I am not telling the youth of America to go do this. I know it's unhealthy, but I just want to point this out. It is very unfortunate that smoking cigs looks cool as hell. Okay? It's unfortunate that it looks cool.
0: Because
1: it
0: is wildly cool?
1: It's wildly unhealthy, but yes, it does look cool. I'm admitting that it looks cool. Yes, it looks cool. It's probably just my inputs growing up as a kid. But yeah, I think it looks cool.
0: No.
1: You're standing there smoking a cigarette? Yeah.
0: No. It's like
1: it's
0: like,
1: context, Tyvus. If you're outside of like a music venue and you're the drummer and you walk out and you're like light up a cigarette, it kind of looks cool. At night, you're like in the alleyway, and there's a light shining on it.
0: It's frowned upon to me.
1: I know it's frowned upon. It's bad. I don't want my kids smoking. Smoking's terrible. No, you're not telling me Michael Jordan and Kobe Bryant put a cigar in their mouth after they won that championship. You'll tell me that looked cool as hell? Smoking a cigar in the championship? Come on.
0: It's a cigar.
1: There's aura about it.
2: Joe Burrow did the same thing.
0: It's a big difference between a cigar and a cigarette.
1: Who is the quarterback for the Chiefs in the Super Bowl? Sitting there in the locker room smoking a cigarette. Like during the game. No, this is like Super Bowl
0: back
1: III.
0: In the day.
1: It's like Super Bowl III.
0: Who was that? We just looked that up and I can't remember who it was.
1: The point is.
2: Was it like Lee Dawson?
1: Yeah. Or Len Dawson?
2: Len Dawson?
1: Yeah, I think that sounds right.
2: Dawson in my head sounds right.
0: That is not cool.
1: I didn't say it was cool. I said it looks cool.
0: It don't look cool.
1: All right, well, it does to me.
0: A squally. A square.
1: What's that?
0: A cigarette.
1: They call that a square?
0: Mm-hmm.
1: Don't look up what they call it in England. You don't want to look that up. That's not allowed to say that one. Where does the U.S. men's national team loss rank as far as gut punches? We'll try to piece that together next. T-Bone and Tyvus on the Fan.
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7: If you're heading up towards Blendon Township on that northeast side, we are seeing a disabled vehicle that could impact your commute. It's on 270, that northbound collector just passing Easton. That left shoulder is blocked, so keep that in mind. But for the most part, all the roads are still looking okay on this Tuesday, especially if you're traveling southbound. Only a 2-minute commute on 71 South between Frank Road and 270. I'm 10TV's Brianna Albizu with your...
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22: 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I'm a journalist at 10TV News. 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And when local journalism is done right, it moves. 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And yes, it moves your heart through the kind of human storytelling that stays with you wherever you are. 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
2: Good morning, I'm Dylan Gonzalez. The United States men's national team's World Cup run has officially come to an end after Team USA lost to Belgium 4-1 in the round of 16. Here's Christian Pulisic on what the nation's support meant to him and the team this summer.
24: I mean, I'll reflect on it more, but it's been such an incredible journey. Like, this summer, I never wanted it to end, so I'm just so thankful to all the American people that supported us and gave us that boost. It was awesome. Something, you know, definitely a summer I'll never forget.
2: Both the Guardians and the Reds were off yesterday, but we'll be back in action tonight. Cincinnati will host the Philadelphia Phillies at 7:10, while Cleveland will visit the Minnesota Twins with first pitch at 7:40. 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Summer gives weight loss a head start. Awaken 180 gives you the plan to make it happen. The official weight loss program of summer.
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1: Last night, U.S. loses 4-1 to Belgium. Terrible. 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Like it, add it, and, you know, follow it, that kind of thing. It helps. And if you do leave a rating, that helps other people find it too. So we appreciate that. But I stayed up last night to watch that game. Had trouble sleeping last night because I was so
0: really
1: bummed.
0: Struggle to sleep?
1: Dude, listen, I knew coming into this tournament.
0: You emotionally invested.
1: Watch this U.S. men's national team the last couple years since Mauricio Pochettino took over, and it was a long process for them to get anywhere looking good. Coming into the World Cup, they did not look very good in some of their final friendly tune-up games before they played, and I thought, ugh, this is not great. But the whole thing Pochettino had said the whole time was, we'll be good when it matters. We'll be good when we get to the World Cup.
0: Mm-hmm.
1: Come out in the first game, win, and they win 4-1, and you're like, oh, okay. I see the plan. This is good. 4-1, regardless of who it was against. Mm-hmm. That's pretty good. Then they go out and beat Australia.
0: Paraguay
1: was the first game, which, by the way, Paraguay knocked out Germany, and they went toe-to-toe with, it was the game you watched, France.
0: Yeah.
1: Remember that game?
0: Yeah, the flopping game.
1: Right. But they held France 1-0.
0: Yeah.
1: I mean, they played France pretty close, who's one of the best teams in the world.
0: Mm-hmm.
1: So, again, you're thinking, all right, they start off this tournament pretty

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1: Been a rare call.
2: Well, Florin Balogun, for what it's worth, didn't really factor in anyway. He did win the foul that ended up getting the U.S. the one goal they got, which was on a free kick. Mm. But other than that, yeah, the whole team was pretty ineffective yesterday, and they looked like they were not at the level that they have to be to compete against the big boys in Europe. I saw this from Jason. It's a hot take Tuesday on your point about maybe it was karma or maybe it was something coming back to get him. Jason said, deserved to get embarrassed on the world stage. FIFA gave our leader a fake peace award. Then later he called in a favor, ass beating deserved. I don't put that on the players. They didn't ask for any of that. The players are just there, right? They're just doing their thing. I saw Florin Balogun. He went up to the Belgium coach, Rudy Garcia, I believe is his name. Went up to him afterwards and was like, hey, I just want you to know, like, I'm sorry about how this went down. I didn't ask for all this drama. And he said, it's nothing against you, dude. You're just a player. Like, we're not mad at you. We're mad at the bigger structure of this whole thing, which I'm sure that'll continue to be debated. But
3: I thought you were going to say, he said, I'm 1/16th Belgium. Do you think I could end up on this squad in 4 years? Because I have no idea how eligibility works when it comes to these players.
2: It works if you're if you live in the country, if you're a citizen of a country, or your parents are from a country, then that is kind of, or your grandparents, I think, goes back two generations. So I think it's two.
3: Because you told the story about him being born in Brooklyn because his mom couldn't get on the plane back to England.
2: Oh, absolutely. His mom was 7 months pregnant. They wouldn't let him fly out of Brooklyn, or her fly with him in her belly, because they said too pregnant to fly. She lived in London. She is from Nigeria, her and her husband, but they are England residents. I think they lived in London, but they were visiting friends in Brooklyn. So he ended up being born on U.S. soil, which instantly gives you citizenship. So that's why he had the U.S. He grew up in England, went and played in Arsenal's academy, like has really not lived in the U.S. very much at all in his life, but he is one of our stars because he's eligible to play.
1: Isn't J. Cole born in Germany?
2: Is that real?
3: I didn't know that.
1: I'm pretty sure I thought he was born in Germany.
2: U.S. soccer team used to have, and they still do have, a few guys on the team like this who they had, you know, parents who lived in Germany, and I think at least a few of them, it was because Frankfurt, mom or dad Germany. Was in the military and they were stationed there, but they were born in Germany. So yeah, I didn't know that about J. Cole.
1: Frankfurt, West Germany.
2: See, look at that.
1: Look at that. Look
2: at you remembering stuff. That's good.
1: Oh, by the way, update.
2: Yeah.
1: Josh and I, Waffle House Sunday.
2: Boom. There you go. Good. This is my question for everyone when it comes to because I want to try to take this into an angle of college football. Because, you know, we're jonesing for some college football around here.
3: Mm-hmm.
2: I'm trying to figure out what program the U.S. men's national team, women's national team would be the Ohio State Buckeyes. Pretty much every year expected to win a championship, right?
1: Yes.
2: Men's team, what college football program would they most closely align with? And I want to nominate a program for you,
1: said,
2: okay?
1: We started this off somebody said Tennessee.
2: Well, here's what I saw. Somebody said the U.S. men's national team, whenever they play like a good European team, and the video they posted was of the Tennessee players warming up in that playoff game at Ohio Stadium with their shirts off. And I started thinking about Tennessee football.
3: Mm-hmm.
2: Let's take it from the Peyton Manning era and that whole, like, from like the early 2000s forward.
3: Mm-hmm.
2: That is a program that's in the SEC, which is believed to be a good conference. That is a program that, quite honestly, has a lot of talent that they're able to get, right? They get a ton of talent to play at Tennessee. Every few years, it seems like we hear about how Tennessee, oh, you watch, this year they're going to be a factor in the SEC. And by and large, they're disappointing. And if you want to even take it further, one of their women's teams is way better than them than they've ever been in football. Their women's basketball program is what people actually talk about at Tennessee, which is kind of like how the men's soccer and women's soccer is. But that's, I think Tennessee is the one I'm going to nominate to say that's kind of who the U.S. men's national team resembles in college.
1: I went Oregon.
3: You see, the first thought that popped in my mind was Nebraska, and then I was like, that's disrespectful because Nebraska doesn't even play big games.
1: But Nebraska won one. They won it before.
3: They won it back in the day.
2: Well, Tennessee did too, but I'm saying, like, going from like the last 30 years, Oregon. Let's try to move from there.
3: But then my mind went to Oregon with Tyvus because it's like this.
1: Every year, Oregon is supposed to be good. They are good. And then they get to that playoff.
3: And I'm sure you can compare resources because you can argue about how the best athletes in this country don't play soccer and yada, yada, yada. The population of the United States versus Belgium, like that shouldn't matter.
2: Yeah, what is the pop? I think Belgium's population.

0: population. I thought they said it was like our seventh most populous state has a similar population to Belgium. So like, this is like, I don't know. Like what's
1: Belgium's population is 12 million.
0: I think Ohio has more people in it than Belgium.
1: Hey,
0: Ohio's close. I think we're like 8 or 10 million, if I'm not wrong. Like
1: Ohio's, it's very comparable. 11.9. Belgium's was 11.8.
0: Right. So the U.S. men's national team lost to essentially Ohio's best, like the best soccer players from just Ohio.
2: I mean,
0: that's essentially what Belgium is.
2: I mean, you know,
0: Ohio against the world, baby.
2: You know,
0: yeah, let's do it. It's fine. I'm just, but like, that's the point, right? Is that yes, regardless of if our best athletes play this sport or not, there's 350 million people who live here. There should be 11 of them that can play soccer at a high level. And at least on the men's side, they are. Like, Christian Pulisic plays for AC Milan. You have guys who play overseas for big clubs, and they play well for those teams. Mm-hmm. Something happens when they get to the U.S. national team in the big games. Yesterday, it was more than just Belgium being good. It was
2: the lights
0: were too big. And I feel like that's where maybe Oregon is the better comparable, but Oregon, Tennessee, they get into the big spot, and it just completely collapses.
2: Oregon, have they only been in one like national championship game? What, and that was against us? Or did they go again?
1: I thought they went another year. Yeah, with Chip Kelly.
2: Oh, yeah, they lost
1: to Auburn. Yeah, wow. And Cam Newton.
0: So I forgot about that.
2: Twice.
0: That's right.
2: They only been to the championship game twice?
0: But they see, I'm saying like they get to the championship game or have in their...
2: Please.
0: The U.S. has never gotten... U.S. men's team has never gotten to the World Cup final. And I'm saying like that's where I put it more like a Tennessee where it's like they get talked about, they get built up, they play in a tough conference, all that stuff. And then they go play the other big boy schools and they don't even compare.
2: That's Oregon.
0: Don't even compare.
2: Oregon got their doors blew
0: off. That's fair enough.
2: They haven't been within 21 points of a playoff win in the past 2 years, I believe.
0: All right. You can tweet us about that at Bone and Tyvus 971 or go to our YouTube chat. Just go to YouTube 971 The Fan. What college football team would you put as the comparable to the U.S. men's national team as we try to piece that loss together? Speaking of college football, a couple stories here from college football. The one I want to hit on, though, is loser talk. You can't ever accuse Michigan's quarterback of loser talk after this audio. We'll play it for you next. T-Bone and Tyvus on The Fan.
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5: Hey there and good morning. Well, the roads are definitely getting busier out there, especially if you're heading towards downtown. We are seeing a new crash into our newsroom. It's affecting that 71 southbound direction at US 40, also known as Broad Street out there. That right lane is blocked for you. And yes, backups are forming, starting to really extend even passing Long Street, heading closer towards 71 and 670. I'm 10 TV's Brianna Albizu with your
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19: We have some areas of fog once again for the morning hours. Otherwise, skies turn partly cloudy, and they'll stay that way for the afternoon. Just like yesterday, too, we're in the mid-80s for a high with a slight chance of a stray shower or storm later on today. For tomorrow, partly cloudy skies, a little warmer, upper 80s. For The Fan, I'm 10 Weather Impact meteorologist Justin Gertz.
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0: So the question we pose to you, U.S. men's national team loses 4-1 to Belgium. What's a college football comparison? What's a reasonable one? I said Tennessee. Tyvis, you and Dylan both, I think, said Oregon?
1: Correct.
0: I think Oregon's too good.
1: They said,
0: like, Belgium is more like an Oregon because Belgium has finished like second and third in the World Cup final. They've never won it, but they've come really close to winning it.
2: A lot. Two people in the chat said Penn State.
0: Josh said Penn State. Was actually idiot. Penn State's not bad. Joshua Perry said Penn State good until they got to play someone. Yeah. I mean, that's kind of fair. Certainly under James Franklin, that era, where you would largely say every time it's like, oh, Penn State's going to do something here. And then they play the Buckeyes, fall on their face, play someone else, fall on their face, and then miss the playoffs or be bad in the playoffs. They got there. John said Mexico would be Tennessee. All right. I said Tennessee for the U.S., but that's fair.
2: The U.S. will be Texas Tech. Big sore, Speed.
0: Yeah, well, you know what happened yesterday? That's right. You got the government involved trying to get this guy on the field. Yeah, that's fair. Let's see. John said Germany would be Ohio State. U.S. would be Texas A&M. That's interesting on the Germany front, too, because they've won the World Cup before. They are expected to win it every year.
2: I started off saying Texas A&M when you first asked.
0: Yeah, Texas A&M I could see being a good one too for the U.S. men's national team. And they get, you know what is fair with that? There's a lot of, they're in a great state for football, mm-hmm. right? They have a big population of football players in Texas. So people think Texas A&M should be good. Money's not an issue, right? Interest level, not an issue at Texas A&M. They can hire great coaches, or at least coaches with big names.
2: Although last year they was doing well, and I feel like nobody believed in them.
0: When's the last time Texas A&M won a national championship? Doesn't it go back to like...
2: I have no idea.
0: Back in the 60s or something? I mean, I'm trying to think of when the last time they won anything like that.
2: But still, they was undefeated for like the majority of the season. And everybody,
1: they haven't won the championship since 1939.
0: Whoa!
2: What?
0: Oh, oh. Yeah, that actually might... Because the U.S. finished third in the 1930 World Cup, I believe, the first one. 100-year anniversary of the World Cup is coming up in the next one. You know, obviously 2030. That'll be its own celebration. But like that, I feel like we've never hit that peak again. So that, yeah, that kind of, that could have a little bit of Texas A&M on it for sure. Because they never live up to the expectation. They, and they also get expectations that, quite honestly, they probably don't warrant. Every year, Texas A&M gets this like, oh, you watch, this year they're going to be awesome. And then they're okay. Texas A&M had that game last year, remember, where they let South Carolina beat them by like 30, and then they came all the way back and won it, but they were down 30 in that game. All right, keep
1: them
0: coming
1: in. What if we flush the past few years from our mind?
0: Mm-hmm.
1: Wisconsin.
0: Oh, like you're talking Wisconsin for the majority of
1: like
0: the last 30 years, not the one from the last couple here.
2: The team, they're Iowa. You just kind of, they're not going to ever...
0: U.S. soccer?
2: I feel like they just don't get pet. They're going to go to 16. They're going to get to the round of 16, and that's just going to be what it is. So you just kind of...
0: Iowa, you can pencil in for probably about 8 or 9 wins most years.
1: Right.
0: Will they ever challenge... Is anyone ever who's a blue blood in college football, if they drew Iowa in the, I don't know, 12-team playoffs, would you be like, oh my God, it's Iowa? Or would if we go out here and play our game, we're going to mop the floor with
2: you
0: that.
2: They're respectable enough that you can't fall asleep because they can beat you.
0: Yeah. But and they play good defense and all that stuff.
2: Yes,
0: you should be able to. That's, Iowa's not bad. And that's depressing as hell, by the way, because if I were an Iowa football fan, I'd probably just quit watching college football. That's just so depressing to just know, like, you have no shot to win every single year. But you're going to have the same coach out there. The difference is that the U.S. national team changes coaches in an effort to try to get better. Iowa will never change until Kirk Ferentz decides to step down. That's never happened.
1: Yeah, they're just good defense. Hopefully get their resident annual CWB to return a punt for a touchdown. Like, that's all Iowa is every year.
2: Yeah. My boy, who got Caden Wheaton? Where you got? That dude.
0: You
2: that
0: love Caden Wheaton. You love him.
2: That dude's black. I'm telling you.
0: I don't know what he is, but
2: he went to Pittsburgh.
0: Did he?
2: Yeah, he did.
0: Okay, there you go.
2: Fourth round pick.
0: By the way, Radu in the chat said that Croatia's comp would be Oregon, and that is actually Croatia finishes like they finished second or third multiple times. They just never have gotten over the hump, but they are always loaded with talent, always really good. Just never get over that hump, but not this year. They are not. They can get out of they're already out of the tournament.
1: Christian Pulisic's hearing all this talk. He's going to go play for Croatia now. He doesn't need to hear any of this.
0: He's going to transfer portal in.
2: Yeah. Portal.
0: There we go. Exactly right. All right. So this is I heard this is from Bryce Underwood. This is from last week, but he was at a football camp, and I want to be clear. He was being asked this question about how he views himself, but definitely not loser talk. What he is saying. This is Bryce Underwood talking about. His legacy.
20: I want to prove to myself that I am what I think I am. That's really it.
21: And what do you think you are at this stage?
20: I feel like I'm the best player to ever come out of Michigan. Now it's time for me to show that.
21: Why do you think that?
20: Because I worked for it.
21: Mm-hmm. Are you working harder now, you think, with this staff?
20: I'm working smarter than I was last year. So just blessed for the season to come up.
0: One more. Okay. So, Bess, if you didn't catch all that, he was asked if he thinks he's where does he think he is right now? He says, I'm the best player to come out of Michigan. I'm going to give him the benefit of the doubt that he means high school players from the state. Because if he thinks he's the best player to come out of Michigan, the University of Michigan, then that's that. Right. Okay. Yes. Let's just say he thinks he's the best high school, which is still probably a this, but Michigan high school football, not tremendous. I'll give him that.
1: Right. Like it's Jerome Bettis.
0: Okay.
1: And then I don't know.
0: But
1: Aiden Hutchinson.
0: All right. But all those guys that we're talking about have actually, like those guys specifically, at least in Jerome Bettis' case, like, you know, good, not a good NFL career, a great NFL career. But also beyond that, how many guys in the state of Michigan have actually made it to the NFL? Dozens of them. I'm not convinced this dude's making it to the NFL right now.
1: Oh, man.
0: The way he's playing, like, there's no chance. if this is what you get, you're drafting him basically as a project and asking him to switch positions probably just because of his size. But there's no, like, what has he shown you that he can actually do on a football field? Now, maybe it's all changing because he's getting actual coaching this year. He doesn't have a perpetually horny offensive coach trying to help him out. But
1: there's been multiple like national talking heads that have been like, I've been to Michigan's training camp and he's ass. He can't throw.
0: Right.
1: Like
0: he's working smarter. Didn't you hear him? You're just too stupid to realize. It's all those talking heads. They didn't see it. You're too dumb to realize what's going on.
2: He got a chance.
1: If you are listening to these people, his path to the NFL might be like with Eastern or Western Michigan, not.
0: I'm joking, but clearly like people who have been around the program say they're not convinced he's starting this year.
2: I'm looking at some people that was born up there. Max Crosby?
1: Okay. I didn't know that.
0: Oh, I didn't know that.
2: I didn't either.
0: Hey, there you go.
2: Brandon Graham, Jack Conklin, Matt Judon.
0: All right. All those guys.
2: They got a shot.
0: He's got a shot?
2: He significantly has to turn it around.
0: I'm Tyvus. I'm asking you.
2: It has to be night and day.
0: And theoretically, I have a shot at winning a marathon. But realistically, that sounds impossible. Like, I don't know how or what you've seen from this guy to believe. And I was someone who was high on him early last year because I watched some early footage.
2: Week one, you was like, oh, we shouldn't be talking Arch Manning. We should be talking that guy.
0: I said he looked a little scary to me if he ever gets his mechanics right. He's raw, but he's got some talent. And then he never got better. Like
1: I believe you said that after they played the New Mexico Lobos.
0: Yes, I did. As a matter of fact, it was a great idea by me to go on there and stake my claim based on the New Mexico defense that this guy was legit. Learned my lesson. But I'm just saying now, like, what have we seen from him? Like, he devolved as a player last year. He did not, like, evolve and get better as a player. There's no chance of that. So is he going to take those steps this year? Yeah, there's a possibility he could do that this year. But we've seen nothing so far to justify, I think I'm the best player to come out of Michigan. Like, good for him for having confidence, I guess. I don't see it. But
2: I mean, I'm not mad at him for saying those comments. I tell you what, if he have a bad season or anything like he had last year, they going to run him out of there.
1: Do you know your schedule for the tailgate show yet?
2: I know week one, I know we open up with three bangers. I think we start week one here. I think it's here, Penn State, Indiana, maybe.
1: I was wondering if you were going to Michigan early and you can watch it practice. And
2: I think that's our first three. I think it's here, Penn State, Indiana, I don't know. I haven't looked at it.
0: Okay. This is good. Hopefully we'll get your schedule and figure out where you're going to be and then we can watch you on TV. By the way, back on that discussion about which program is U.S. soccer in college football. We had a few more suggestions pop in here. Tommy Pockets dropped in with a banger. Italy is Nebraska. Once great, now irrelevant. Did you know, because you would think Italy a good team, right?
2: You would think.
0: You've assumed that Italy has like a ton of talent. You know they've missed the last three World Cups?
2: They haven't even got in.
0: Didn't get in. Like, didn't make it in.
2: Hey, with Jamaica.
0: Bad. Like, I'm just saying, that's Nebraska to Italy as a that's a very good comparison because you couldn't tell people Italy was great. They've won World Cups. Like, they're awesome.
2: Yeah.
0: Nebraska won national championships a billion years ago. No one thinks of them now like that. Matt Rhule.
1: There's still no reason for Italy not to make it, but I learned yesterday on Common Man and Timmy that World Cup qualifying is based off of region. It's not just the best like 36 or now 48 teams. I didn't know that.
0: They're in a tough region.
1: Yeah.
0: That is why they haven't qualified, but still, they're Italy. Like, sure, it's tough, but you're supposed to be. They're still ranked as like the top. They're like a top 15 program in the world, supposedly, who misses the World Cup three straight years. That's Nebraska. It's bizarre. One of the worst officials in the history of sports is retiring. We'll tell you who in 2 minutes. T-Bone and Tyvus on the Fan.
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22: Still closely watching some major backups over on the south side after a crash in that westbound direction of 270. All of this happening just past Alum Creek Drive and right before that 23 area. That right lane is blocked out there. Still, don't like to see these drive times. 41 miles per hour for your speeds. The backups, traffic extending towards 270 and 33 if you can. Take State Route 104 to get around all this traffic. I'm 10TV's Brianna Albizu with your Fan Traffic.
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10: Ryan Baker.
2: He's on fire today.
0: We're off air having lots of soccer discussion with Ryan Baker and lots of Jackets discussion. So, yeah. Tune in. Bishop and Friends, Ryan Baker, heavily featured, 9 to noon, right here on The Fan. They're going to have a lot of fun today.
2: Baker is one of the people that don't appreciate Kyrie Irving either.
0: What do you mean, doesn't appreciate?
2: Like, just the skill that a player has.
0: You have such a weird look at him, where anybody who says, like, no, Kyrie's awesome, however, he has flaws, and those flaws can be annoying, or his availability has been annoying.
2: I need to know on the court.
0: Yes, when he's on the court, he's
2: Agreed. All the other stuff is relevant.
0: I don't know that it is, though. Because it is.
2: I'm talking about the basketball player, okay. Kyrie. Yeah.
0: When Christian Pulisic has been healthy, he has been awesome. Do you know the problem with Christian Pulisic? He's hurt all the freaking time. He didn't come out of the game yesterday because he got hurt yesterday.
2: Oh, my God.
0: Got hurt in the game yesterday. He got hurt earlier in this tournament. He's always hurt.
2: He wasn't doing nothing before he got hurt.
0: Yeah, He's going up against a better team. There's that, too.
1: An interview clip circling around from Tristan Thompson being on Club Shay Shay with Shannon Sharp, and he said that Kyrie knew he was better than Steph. It's a hot take Tuesday. Oh. Kyrie Irving cooking Steph every single time they're on the same court at the same time.
0: What does that have to do? Did I miss something where the NBA became a one-on-one league?
1: That's all.
0: If it was a one-on-one league, then sure, but that's not. Steph Curry is a far better player than Kyrie Irving.
2: That if Kyrie was 2 inches taller, he'd be the best player ever.
0: That's great. If I was 100 pounds lighter, my bed wouldn't squeak so much. What does that mean? Like, I don't understand.
1: Kyrie wasn't a head case and would have just chilled in Cleveland, we would talk about him in the same breath as Steph Curry.
0: But he is a head case, yes. And he didn't just chill in Cleveland, and he has a whole legacy that followed him after that we have to factor in. That's all I'm saying,
2: Stick to the court.
0: When he's on it, he's great. I'm sure Duke fans look back longingly at the 9 games he played for them the 1 year he was there. Yeah, that's fantastic. What are we talking about? You have to take the whole picture. At least I do. So one of the worst umpires in the history of baseball retiring. And I love this for him. You remember how much, Tyvus, I love C.B. Bucknor.
1: You're the only reason I know who he is. Because you should watch more baseball.
0: If you watch games that he's in, you know how bad he is. He has been awful for a long time.
2: The correct system has gotten him out. Huh? He's done with this.
1: Well, ABS did it to him.
0: So there's a couple factors here, but yes, the new ABS system came in, and some of these umpires have struggled with it. C.B. Bucknor famously, like, He punched one of the first games twice.
2: And he
0: both times he got challenged and he walked. What a bet! It was brutal. I think in that game, didn't he have like six of them that got overturned like in a couple innings?
1: How does he compare to Angel Hernandez? Like, are they just
0: that's a race for the bottom, my friend, as far as some of the worst umpires. CB Buckner had a game this year where it was a Brewers game, and like ball was hit to the second baseman. He goes to throw the first and he just completely biffs the throw, throws it into the stands essentially. CB Buckner, like they get the ball back. It doesn't actually go in the stands. It hits like the wall. They pick it up. They tagged the guy because he ran through first base, didn't turn, just ran through first base, and then walked back to the base. CB Buckner said he didn't touch first base when he initially ran through it. They went to replay. It's like his foot didn't just touch first base. It solely landed on first. It didn't even touch the dirt. It was all on base, man. And CB Buckner's eyes were like looking somewhere else. He was the first base ump, and he was like, no, he didn't touch the bag. And they instantly overturned it because he's so bad.
2: He retired for
0: so bad. He is one of seven major league umpires to accept such a package.
2: Oh, man.
0: Longtime umpires Laz Diaz, Brian Onora, Lance Barksdale, Marvin Hudson, Tony Randazzo, and Andy Fletcher have also decided to retire ahead of next year. So, hey, man. ABS came in, and these guys, obviously, some of them looked really bad. And then Major League Baseball said, hey, if you want, we can pay you to go. We'll give you like a retirement package. We'll let you retire a little early. And they said, yeah, I'm going to take that. I'm going to get out of here. And CB Buckner is doing that. So you only have a few more months. So I would recommend finding out when he is umpiring a game, because now he is on like, I'm getting out of school time. You know, like the last week of school vacation, he's had a long career. I would guess you were going to see some wild punch outs that are instantly going to be overturned by ABS. It's going to, but he's not going to care. He's going to be like, all right, whatever. I'm retiring. Tap your helmet. Who gives a bleep?
2: He's not going
1: to care. Kudos to the MLB though, for being like, you're old, you're blind and you suck. You could go ahead and get the hell out of here. The NFL, you know what? Any league, the NFL, college football, NBA, they should take note. And they should start evaluating these older dudes that don't have it anymore and being like, you could go ahead and retire early. Here's some extra cash for you to go away.
0: I love it. I think it's a great thing. They accepted a buyout offer from the league. All those guys that I mentioned did. But CB Buckner, done with Major League Baseball. So good. I'm glad to hear it. It is a Hot Take Tuesday. Let's see here. This is from Blues Karuski 54. He said about soccer, it's not more popular. It's a ridiculous hype thing. Nobody in the U.S. would dial in week after week for games. Well, I mean, that's just not true.
2: Some people dive. They get the Apple subscription for MLS.
0: There's that. I mean, I think you would have to go down and tell all the Nordica people that, like, you don't dial in for soccer every week. You're just all posers who don't really care about the sport. Like, I mean, there are plenty of season ticket holders at Crew Games that would beg to differ with you. There are plenty of bars in this town, let alone across the country, that are full of Premier League supporters clubs every single weekend watching games for teams that don't even play on this continent.
1: And you could watch that. They're on USA Network and like Peacock Premier League.
0: Oh, yeah. Yeah. They're all, I mean, every game, if you have Peacock, you can watch. It's like the NFL ticket. Like, you can watch every game. They're all on Peacock.
2: My brother-in-law is a big Chelsea fan. He watches all their games.
0: He's a poser. This is all fake. He doesn't actually care. Like, him and Joshua Perry were both saying that in the chat today, that there's just, all these guys don't really care about soccer. It's like, I acknowledge the 30 million people that watched Bosnia USA back last week. Like, sure, I don't think you're going to get 30 million people to watch every single MLS game. Far from it. But I do think that there was some significant interest from people over the World Cup. And I do think people will still watch the rest of the World Cup. Not as many, first of all,
2: the World Cup is on at a wonderful time. It's that baseball and the WNBA. That's what you're choosing from.
0: That's exactly right.
2: And for this to be U.S. is like, oh, we can, you know, relate. I want to see the U.S. do well. So people will turn it on and watch it.
0: And I know that there are going to be those people who just watch the U.S. games who are going to be like, okay, I'm done now with the World Cup. That's fine. Glad you, by the way, I want to say, as a soccer fan, I don't call you a poser. Glad you dropped in for a little bit. Hope you enjoyed your time with soccer.
2: Baker said,
0: see you in 4 years, if nothing else.
2: Baker's only watched 2 seconds of this whole cup.
0: If you don't want to watch, that's fine. You're just missing out on something that's entertaining, at least to millions of us in this country. But that's
2: fine. He watched every minute of the U.S. a hockey team.
0: Let him listen. He likes hockey. He's a hockey guy. I'm a soccer guy. I get it. There's just, you like certain sports. You don't care as much for other sports. That's fine.
2: He's not American is what I'm saying.
0: How many games did you check in on, Tyvus, by the way, just while we're talking about being American? Since we're, this is apparently the McCarthy hearings just showed up on
2: this show.
0: This past
2: weekend, I watched a handful of games.
0: Did you really?
2: Yeah, because my family from Tennessee, that's all they wanted to watch.
0: Okay, how many did you watch when you were in charge of the TV? Say zero.
2: I would tune in for a little bit to a couple.
0: How many? Like how many minutes?
2: So let me tell you
0: why. 10 minutes?
2: So let me tell you why. Because when you got YouTube TV and the game is on, if you turn the TV on, my TV naturally goes to that game.
0: Yeah, it pulls it up for
2: you. Like, so when you cut it on, it's automatically on that. You have to turn away from that.
0: Right.
2: So therefore, I would look at it and be like, oh, well, let me look at this for a little bit. Then it'll get boring to me, and then I'll turn to something else.
0: Yeah.
2: I also don't watch TV, so.
0: That's fine. I'm just saying, go ahead.
1: I only watched the last 40 minutes of the Bosnia match.
0: Okay.
1: That's all I watched.
0: Did you find that to be at all entertaining or no?
1: Yeah, I was entertained by it. Then I was mad that they sing Country Roads after.
0: Well, guess what? They're done singing that for now.
2: I'm still mad at all the flopping that was going on in that France and Paraguay.
1: I watched
2: that whole game, and I'm just like, this is ridiculous.
0: I do blame the ref for that, though, going like, this is the CB Bucknor of FIFA refs was doing that game. Because legitimately, there have been some games where the referee goes up to the guy when they do that and goes, nope. I see exactly what you're doing. If you do that again, I'm giving you a yellow card. And then those games have been far less flopping. That referee had no control, let it get out of hand. And it sucks. When they do that, I agree with you. As a soccer fan, we don't like to see it either, for whatever that's worth.
1: To the point you made earlier, Bone, I do think it's weird that people that are quote-unquote like really big U.S. soccer fans, that they then want to like gatekeep their sport while saying that they want it to get better. Like, how else is it going to be if you don't have new people starting to watch?
0: I don't care. When I go to a soccer bar, if I'm there and someone next to me is like, who's this guy, Christian Pulisic? I don't know. Or like, who's the guy with the bald head who's wearing the clearly obvious toupee? And it's like, oh, that's Landon Donovan. What's he ever done? It's like, if you don't know those players, that's fine. I do, and I'm happy to tell you about them. I will gladly like evangelize the sport if you want me to. I try not to be annoying. That's my problem. Cause then I will see someone like that and go, well, Landon Donovan scored against Algeria. And then I'll like start rattling off stats and they're like, okay, I'm done. I don't want to hear it. But yeah, I have no problem. If you don't know the sport and you just want to come wander into a soccer bar, I hope I run into you. Cause I would gladly welcome you in to the soccer fan
2: community.
0: You're
2: a man of the people.
0: Yeah, I hate the gatekeeping stuff from soccer fans. It's the worst thing that people do.
2: You don't know Christian Pulisic?
0: That would be you. I like it. You would have his jersey on, too, and you're like, I just learned about him this week, actually. Great. All right, we'll hit the buzzer next. T-Bone and Tyvus on the Fan.
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22: Still watching some backups forming as you're making your way towards the city of Columbus downtown. We have that crash 71 southbound. Yes, that right lane and right shoulder is currently blocked out there right at that 40 and Broad Street area. A heads up, still an active scene. We are waiting for a tow truck to arrive out there. At least some better news for our east side drivers, especially if you're heading towards the airport. 270 southbound's looking great. Even 670 westbound as you make your way once again downtown. I'm 10TV's Brianna Albizu with your
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37: T-Bone would like to take a second to remind everyone that Eddie George is awesome and that Ronnie James Dio was an American treasure. And that pickles are gross. Thank you. Here's T-Bone and Tybus.
2: Joining the program for the final segment, Eric Reeser. Let me ask you, bigger story, the U.S. national team winning the World Cup or LeBron returning to Cleveland? Which one would be bigger?
3: The U.S. national team winning the World Cup.
2: Okay. I'm glad you think so.
3: Because LeBron returning to Cleveland feels more likely to happen. I don't think the United States will ever win the World Cup on the men's side.
0: Well, that's been
3: ever?
0: You know,
3: ever.
2: Dang.
3: You saw last night the talent disparity.
2: Dang.
3: And right. They're Belgium, Spain, England, they're playing a different sport.
0: Oh yeah. We would have these
3: Norway,
0: would you rathers.
2: If you had a son, would you put him in soccer?
3: No, I'd put him in golf. I'd see if he takes to golf, and I'd say play that.
2: You part of the problem.
3: I don't see it that way, but sure.
2: And because then they said that the best athletes aren't playing sport or soccer.
3: Okay, so I'm not going to funnel. So first off, my child's going to be vertically challenged, athletic,
2: perfect.
3: And severely under-coordinated. Perfect. So there's no chance my kid, if my hypothetical, is going to save U.S. men's soccer.
2: Is it Messi like 5'6"?
0: Yeah, but I will.
3: Yeah,
0: I
3: but
0: will,
3: he's coordinated. He's
0: I want to push back on that.
3: Best athletes Argentina's ever produced in the history of that country.
0: I will
3: think
0: say,
3: of Erling Haaland.
0: Yeah, go ahead.
3: Best athlete Norway's ever produced.
0: Yeah, he has to be in the conversation.
1: Those guys,
0: right?
1: For Belgium last night, those are the best athletes that country has.
0: It's not necessarily the same type of America. Athlete.
1: Yeah.
0: Right. No, I get that. And I do think, to your point, like a lot of people do point out that Messi, and I've done it, is like, you know, 5'6" or something like that. But he's also Lionel Messi. He may be the greatest.
1: He's a unicorn.
0: Yeah. If you go look at most national teams, they have three or four guys who, just walking off the bus, you'd think, does this guy play like defensive back in the NFL or something? Like, it's not like they have guys who are all 5'8" and 130 pounds. Like, they have great athletes. Now, they don't have guys who are 6'8", 260 like LeBron, but that's not the sport. Mm. They, to Reese's point, the best athletes who are the size that makes sense to play soccer in most of those countries. Here, there's a very small chance they play soccer. They probably play one of the many other sports that are kind of big here. So yeah, it's reasonable.
1: It stinks.
0: Yeah, it does. And it's annoying every 4 years I have to talk about it like that. But it's true. It's accurate. It's I don't know what we do about that.
1: And I hope it doesn't take away from the incredible run that they had. But, and we'll talk about this on Bishop and Friends. Justin Zwick's in with us today for the 3 hours, 9 to noon. We'll get Dom Tiberi at 10:30. He had an interesting night outside of, I'm sure, paying attention to Team USA and Belgium. And then he's got a month left to go in his retirement. It's back to work, kids.
0: Ohio, yeah, that's right.
1: Ohio State's got fall camp.
0: Yeah.
1: Coming up in a month. All right, Dom. Hope you're stretching. But
0: yeah,
1: Team USA's dismissal last night reminded me of the Eastern Conference Finals for the Cavs.
0: Oh.
1: Because expectations were, hey, get there. Be competitive when you're there. Like, I didn't expect the Cavs to win the Eastern Conference Championship.
0: Oh,
1: I didn't expect Team USA to advance into the quarterfinals, but I expected them to be competitive in every single game and in every single match. And that was not the case for the Cavs. It was not the case for Team USA last night.
0: That's a very good call. We were also making other sport comparisons with U.S. soccer. We threw out this question, Reese. I'm curious what you think. What college football program would the U.S. men's national team be? This came up because someone tweeted out the video of the Tennessee players warming up before the game against Ohio State and said the U.S. men's national team last night. Mm-hmm. And it was that, of the guys with their shirts off, and you're like, they're acting like they're all tough, and in reality, they didn't belong on the field with Ohio State. That's how it felt yesterday with the U.S. and Belgium. Do you have a comp that makes sense for college football?
1: I was going to say Rutgers.
0: Dang,
1: there was a hot minute. Remember Rutgers? 2005 Rutgers.
0: Hey, you know what though? That's okay. I see your angle there.
1: They're top like, five?
4: No, the U.S.
1: Jump said in 2002 Wednesday or Thursday.
0: The U.S. had a bunch of guys that did not. You would probably not have thought would be the best U.S. national team, but they went all the way to the quarterfinals. They played Germany to like a 1-0 game. There was a handball in that game that should have been changed. Germany ended up being, I think, they either played in the final or they won the tournament that year. Anyway, the point is Rutgers had a moment, but then ever since it's been pretty much, that's an interesting angle.
1: Because they're still competing with the biggest names in the sport. Like Ohio State is France. And Rutgers is still trying to compete with Ohio State. And everybody around it goes, that's not the same thing.
0: Yeah, that sucks, what I'm going to say. That really sucks, but it's not, inaccurate.
4: I'd rather the Iowa.
0: Iowa was one too, where it's like, yeah, they're always good, but are they going to threaten for anything?
1: No.
0: Never. All right, well, more of that discussion. And, of course, Bishop and Friends, 9 to noon, right here on The Fan.
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0: Should have said more of that discussion. I'm going to post it on our Twitter handle, @BoneandTybus971. So jump in there if you want to continue to weigh in off the air. Bad news, Central Ohio, there's this case of this, I don't know, it's called a Cyclospora keratinensis. It's a microscopic parasite that's been making its way around the U.S.
4: Is this the diarrhea thing?
0: It causes explosive diarrhea. Yeah. It's actually, I'm reading this from 10TV's website. That's what it says in their headline.
4: Explosive, huh?
0: State of Ohio has reported nearly 200 cases of this illness. They do say that it appears, they're not sure exactly what it's linked to, but some of the best guesses are that it has to do with raw vegetables, raw fruit. So be careful with that. Make sure you're cleaning your fruits and vegetables. They say firm fruit, vegetables, melons should be scrubbed with a clean produce brush. Also, if you're eating like lettuce, stuff like that, make sure you're getting it from the head of lettuce. Maybe take the first two or three leaves off the head of lettuce and then rinse it clean.
1: I wouldn't scrub. I don't scrub fruit and produce. I don't want to besmirch anybody that does, but who doesn't rinse at least?
0: Yeah, I hope agree with that. You got
1: it.
0: Yeah,
1: bring it home
0: yeah.
1: from the grocery store, whether it's fruit or whether it's produce.
2: Somebody that's extremely
1: any
2: hungry.
1: Kind of produce, rinse yeah. it.
7: Thank yeah. God I don't eat any fruits or vegetables and I don't have to worry about
1: you
7: this.
1: You avoid that.
0: There that's you go.
1: Very simple thing.
0: One way to have a healthy lifestyle. There you go, Dylan. Exactly right.
2: Don't Bishop, listen to Dylan.
0: Bishop and Friends coming up next. Have a great rest of your Tuesday. We'll be back tomorrow. It's T-Bone and Tybus on The Fan.
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1: You know, and for his squad, that's a good thing. Yep. You want people to think that you can win it all because you need to think that. Or don't go out there.
2: Yeah.
1: Right? Do not go out there on the pitch. Don't go out there on the field. Don't go out there on the court if you don't think that you can compete with the team across the field.
3: Pressure is a privilege.
1: Right?
3: You know, so like we're now putting pressure on you because you've shown us some things and we're getting excited about this and we think we have a shot. And, you know, it's been so long and it's in, you know, we're hosting. Like it's a perfect story. You know, it just had a really bad ending last night and it just had an ending where, like, you get into that game, yeah, you know, at this stage in the game, yes, any team can probably win, but you just want to have a competitive game where you feel like you're in it and you feel like you're competing and you're like, if this one or this couple things would have happened, we'd have had that game. And then you just go into the way it went where we're stubbing our toe trying to clear the ball and, you know, give up a goal. Like, it just didn't look
1: like he didn't belong.
3: It didn't look good, right? So,
4: Reese, you have to, those players have to believe.
1: Of course.
4: That they could win because there's no way they're going to. If they don't believe they could win. I was talking to Brother Bone about this morning, and it kind of seems like to me, after you start off the World Cup the way you do, it seems like a lot of fans kind of change the goalposts. Like if you go into this and you say Team USA got to the round of 16, well, that would be a success.
3: Yeah, before it all started, like, all right, we'll take that.
4: Now it seems like a disappointment almost to a lot of people. And I also understand,
1: and
4: I didn't watch, but I was keeping up on Twitter with stuff.
1: I love the commitment.
4: There were a lot of people that just thought the effort was poor. And I get that because you watch your team sometimes and they just don't have it some night. And for whatever reason, there's a poor effort out there. And that's hard for fans to fathom and swallow. But Ohio State, every year, they're competing for a national championship. But I look at this past season, and going into the season, if you would have told Buckeye fans that they were going to have the season that they did, they were going to beat Michigan, their only two losses were going to be to the teams playing in the national championship game, and they would be close losses to those teams. Well, you lost 8 starters on defense and you were starting a first-time quarterback and a freshman running back. And before the season, you would probably say, oh, that's okay. But then you go through the season and you get to Indiana and you lose and you get to Miami and you lose. And a lot of Buckeye fans feel like that's a disappointment. You should have went further in this thing. And I think it's sometimes, and I get it, it's hard to be realistic sometimes as a fan, but it seems like we just, from the beginning of the season to the end or the beginning of a tournament to the end, sometimes we move those goalposts a little bit.
3: I think there's the excitement throughout the season, right? Oh, what? We're undefeated at the end of the year. Like, we're just running through everybody. Mm-hmm. We're just going to continue this. And, yeah, there's something to that, to where if you would have asked or told them, yeah, we're going to be undefeated at the end of this year. You're going to take that? Don't know what's going to happen in the playoff, but we're going undefeated. We're going to beat Michigan. We're going to get that monkey off our back up in Ann Arbor. You'd
1: take it in a heartbeat.
3: You would have taken that in a heartbeat with a new starting quarterback, with all the guys replaced on defense.
1: Sure.
3: So, yeah, so it does happen. I mean, the fans just get going. The excitement goes, and it builds each and every week with every win. And then you feel like, oh, what a disappointment, you know, at the end of the year.
1: I think even, you know, before the World Cup began, we talked about what if Team USA is competitive through the 4th of July weekend. Like, how great would it be? How much will this country really grab onto USA soccer? And look, 34 million in their previous match is nothing. It isn't nothing. But I think with how they performed, coupled with the last 24 hours for the squad, where your best player, almost inarguably your best player in Flo Balogun, has to be allowed to play because of political intervention, you then kind of take place as a villain, right? We were making fun of it yesterday, like, hooray, corruption.
3: Yeah.
1: And then he no-shows. And Christian Pulisic no-shows and has to go off because of injury. And you have moments like where Matt Freese is looking to clear a ball and instead his foot meets the turf. And you go, well, he's an MLS goalie. And the guys
3: for
1: Belgium.
3: Did I hear that he, was that his first start?
1: I don't believe it was his first start.
3: Early on, he got a save, and they're like, well, that's a good first save or something.
1: The save in the first minute was incredible, and that's probably the best save he'll ever have professionally.
3: Okay. Maybe that's what it was.
1: And then his moment in like the 56th minute where his foot meets the turf instead of the ball, probably his worst moment professionally. But it's just the difference there. So what you had wanted to do.

0: with this World Cup for Team USA, because nobody legitimately thought there was going to be a win, but was to show with Mauricio Pochettino in his first World Cup that the team would make strides to actually, to maybe compete past the quarterfinals when the World Cup hits Spain, Morocco, and Portugal. But with the showing in the last 24, 48 hours, it's hard to have confidence that that's going to be the case. Now, there's still time, but they can't fall on their face in their next set of international matches. Like, you have to take this and you do have to show improvement the next time out. It's like for Ohio State, you know, when you lose to Michigan the way they did in 2024, it has to be all right, now you got to make a run. And they made the greatest run in college football history. So what you have now is opportunity. You've got to make the most of it. But I don't know, with last night, the guys on this Team USA roster are going to be the ones you want to have that.
1: Yeah, fans can be forgiving if they feel as if you're on that trajectory of, all right, we're starting to figure this out. I mean, it happens every year with the Blue Jackets in Columbus, right? Like, if we feel like, hey, we got really close to the playoffs last year, next year is going to be the year where we see it all come together. But you got to, you know, like you said, you got to go out and win your next one and just show them that last night was kind of a fluke. You know, like, we got to come back. All right, we didn't play our best.
0: Right.
1: Our top guys didn't show up. You know, we had some flubs with everything. The next game, all right, we're still on that track, and we're shooting for 2030, which, you know, coming into this, I feel like every soccer expert was saying there's no chance of the United States winning this thing.
0: And it's probably the thing you'll be saying forever. You want them to be competitive, but, you know, I go back to Erling Haaland, and he's the best athlete in Norway, or one of, at least. He's the best athlete in Norway in a sport that has a ball. Like, certainly the skiing in those Nordic countries, the incredible athletes do that. It won't be the case in America. So you can have Mauricio Pochettino with the best development and best coaching, but really, I made the comparison with T-Bone and Tyvis. It's like Rutgers and Ohio State. Rutgers can be as well coached as any team, and certainly Schiano in the mid 2000s
1: had
0: Rutgers. They were well coached, well developed. They had some talent, but consistently, Ohio State's better because Ohio State's got the talent. And that's the one thing I think with the European teams, with teams internationally and Team USA, the best athletes, the best talent, they just fixate and gravitate towards other sports.
2: And Bone made a great point today, and I believe that's true, because with the athlete part of it, it's not just the LeBron Jameses, the Ken Griffey Jr.
0: Imagine LeBron out there
2: the
0: trying
2: Tom
0: to play.
2: Brady's,
1: a heck of a goalie. I mean, you could almost touch this.
2: The Jeremiah Smith. It's not just those guys. It's also the guy that's playing football at Pitt that maybe could be a good soccer player. The guy that's playing at Cincinnati. Like, a lot of kids in this country just don't grow up dreaming. I mean, soccer, I think, is the biggest youth sport in the country. But they give it up because when they get to later, they want to play football, baseball. And the other point that he made is the coaching. It's just the coaching all the way up for soccer in the United States just isn't like it is in the rest of the world. And it's because a lot of people go into coaching and those other sports too, because those are the sports they played. Those are the sports they care about and know about the most. So the coaching aspect of it combined with the athlete part is a huge disadvantage.
0: And I'm sure most of you, some of you out there like, oh, thank the Lord for no more football talk, as we're 64 days out from Ohio State, or at least from the start of the college football season. We're 1 month away from Ohio State's training camp. We'll be out there live for the Buckeyes, those training camp dates in the beginning of August. Some huge news regarding the Cleveland Cavaliers. We'll explain next. Bishop and Friends on the...
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22: We have a partly cloudy sky ahead for the rest of the day. There's a slight chance of a stray shower or storm, but most of us ought to stay dry with highs in the mid-80s. Overnight, partly cloudy skies, patches of fog once again with lows in the upper 60s. For tomorrow, partial sunshine, a little warmer, upper 80s. For The Fan, I'm 10 Weather Impact meteorologist Justin Gertz.
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19: The Fan. 10 feet tall and bulletproof isn't just a saying, it's a way of life. 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
0: Yes, you are. Eric Reeser, Justin Zwick, Ryan Baker with huge news regarding the Cleveland Cavaliers. And we're still on LeBron watch.
1: Yeah, it's so not the news you think.
0: It's not that. This is from Sham Sharania. Right as we went on the air, the Cavaliers and NBA All-Star, All-NBA star Donovan Mitchell have agreed to a four-year, $273 million maximum contract extension. It includes a player option for the 2030-2031 season. It's great for, I think, it's great in optics, because I'm not sure it's the best way for the Cavs to spend. I think for
1: is
0: Mitchell,
1: Donovan not considered a number one or a big money guy?
0: I think he's certainly worth consideration, but I'm not ready to say yes, he's absolutely. And he's been the face of the Cleveland Cavaliers. He's been there for four seasons. He's been your alpha, but you've kind of seen what your alpha's gotten you, right? Where You were the Eastern Conference runner-up, and it was a no-show from really the whole team in the Eastern Conference Finals. And I do think from the Cavs' perspective, you wanted to keep Mitchell in Cleveland. I certainly, as a Cavs fan, wanted to see Mitchell stay, but wasn't going to be saddened had they made more noise on the Jaylen Brown front or had they made more noise on the Giannis Antetokounmpo front. And one of those deals might have been that might have had Mitchell included in that.
1: Yeah.
0: I think if you're Dan Gilbert and you're Kobe Altman and you're the organization, you are telling the fan base we're invested. Now, they had a roster $240 million last season, so they are invested financially. This is really the only major move that they've made.
1: That's the issue, right?
0: I think so.
1: Yeah. Granted, I think there's a big decision looming, but I think what you're talking about is more just getting some younger pieces around everybody else or maybe
0: Mitchell's,
1: bringing in that big number one who we know is the number one guy.
0: Mitchell's 29. He'll be 30 this upcoming season. So again, he's under contract for the next 4 years. That player option, he'll be in his mid-30s by the time this thing runs out. I do appreciate them making an effort to keep Mitchell as your alpha, because there was talk that he wasn't going to be in Cleveland long term. This puts him in there for that. I think now you've got to go and make sure LeBron is added to this roster in the offseason.
2: I like how Justin used the word decision there when he was talking
0: smart
2: about that next move. When I first see this contract and I understand the it's the way of the NBA. Just seeing that Donovan Mitchell was going to get almost $70 million a year to play basketball is a little crazy. And listen, I like Donovan Mitchell a lot. When I've watched Cavs games, the Cavs are a fun team to watch, and he is a fun player to watch. But as you mentioned, Reese, I don't know if he's an alpha on a team that wins an NBA championship. And I think that's where the Cavs are right now. And maybe the Cavs are just okay with making it into the playoffs, winning a series or two, getting to the Eastern Conference Finals like they did this year. But that doesn't seem like Dan Gilbert to me. And I think that they've operated differently than that. They've operated like a team that's wants to win an NBA championship, as they should. So on a team like that, I think Donovan Mitchell is a number two. I just don't think he can be the number one. And when I think of top 20 players in the league, Reese, is Donovan Mitchell in the top 20? If he is, he's right towards the bottom of that list.
0: So that's the caveat, right? He's, I'd say, 10 to 20. He can be an alpha with the right pieces around him. He does not currently have that, in my opinion. You've still got Jared Allen. Nobody wants that contract. I think Evan Mobley, as great as he is defensively, I think you've seen his ceiling in terms of the offensive player that he can be. Then there's the James Harden albatross. Now, Harden's going to sign an extension. He had a player option for this season, so Harden was going to be with this squad in 2026 and 2027. It's just how the money, how you're going to make the money work. I do think Harden's good in the regular season. He just no-shows in the postseason. He no-showed this past postseason. He was a turnover machine. It was one of the more frustrating basketballs one of the frustrating players I've ever watched, because he would just stand there and the offense would go completely stagnant. And Donovan Mitchell, your alpha, wouldn't take the game over. And I remember yelling at Kenny Atkinson, saying, you need to tell him to take over. And if I've got to tell the coach to tell the player, take over, then I don't know if he's worth that maximum deal. Now, if you can bring LeBron in, I don't know if there are any players out there with the caliber that LeBron's got anymore in terms of talent, and he can still produce at a high level. I truly believe LeBron is still a top 20 player in the league. If you can bring him in with that, then this Donovan Mitchell thing makes all the sense in the world.
1: Your alpha comes in, and now Donovan doesn't have to be that guy. He's going to just be the...
0: And I think that LeBron can help him be... Mm-hmm. There doesn't have to be... Because it's hard, right? With LeBron,
1: you got to teach 40, people how to be the leaders, how to be the alpha, or how to be that guy.
2: Here's the thing with LeBron. In this situation, he wouldn't have to be the alpha in the regular season.
0: Right.
2: That could be Donovan Mitchell.
0: You can do all the load management for LeBron you want.
2: Then LeBron can take over come playoff time.
1: But in the back scenes is where LeBron can maybe help that younger guys and, you know, show them, you know, what it's about or how to go about it.
0: Also can take the ball out of James Harden's hands.
1: Which is never a bad thing.
0: In situations, obviously Harden can maybe come off the bench.
2: That would be a rough dynamic, I think, with three guys that need the ball in their hands.
0: And I think if LeBron could make that work, you could massage that better. If it's LeBron and Donovan Mitchell, you can easily, I think, or you can make it easier to tell James Harden, you're coming off the bench or you're in a less.
1: Yeah, it's like, hey, we got LeBron now. You're going to be coming off the bench. We're going to let him kind of run things out there with Donovan. We'll bring you in and we'll work this out. But, you know, you also, if LeBron comes onto that team, does James Harden kind of, all right, I got to lock in, you know, does that change the way he plays? Just knowing like, hey, I got
0: anything that could make James Harden.
1: If there's anything, if there is anything, it's having LeBron James on your team, in my opinion. You know, they've been through a lot. They've been on all-star teams together and this and that and the other. So he knows what LeBron expects or how that whole thing goes. Maybe. I'm just saying maybe. Now he's making so much money, he does what he does. But
0: it's a weird spot to say after extending or giving a max extension to your best player, help us, LeBron.
1: Yeah.
0: You are our only hope. Yeah. Like, it's not a great spot for the Cleveland Cavaliers to be in. But I do think the New York Knicks showed with beating the San Antonio Spurs in the NBA Finals that year in and year out, it's almost anybody's game so long as they are willing to put the pieces together to be competitive. Because we had said before the NBA Finals, it's the Thunder, it's the Spurs, who's coming out of the West, they're winning the whole thing. It's for the next 5-6 years, it's whoever coming out of the West, it's their game to run.
1: Mm-hmm.
0: The Knicks showed that wasn't the case. Now with moves made by the Sixers, Joel Embiid, Jaylen Brown, now moves made by the Celtics, Jason Tatum, Paul George? I don't know, but I don't necessarily, and the New York Knicks, does this move with Donovan Mitchell put the Cavs in that kind of a conversation? I think they're already there, so I think it keeps them there, but I'm looking to get over that.
1: But didn't Brunson take like a lot less money to try and keep most of that?
0: He's taken pay cuts
1: taken
0: team-friendly deals. Yeah, team-friendly deals
1: to keep guys together, and it kind of paid off for him. I mean, you wonder if anybody around the league says, well, maybe I don't need that max contract. Let's go ahead and...
0: You hope. I hope LeBron's
1: Don't understand athletes in general, like quarterbacks in the NFL. Like, I want to hire... Like, why? Why do you want to be the highest paid? Like, your team. You need your team. You need a good team around you to be a good quarterback. Like, I've never understood that.
0: Yeah, it's a
1: how
0: thing
1: much money
0: where,
1: do you need in a way? I mean, I get it. You get what you get. It's business. But, you know, as a team game, let's spread the wealth and let's be really good because it's going to be a lot more fun.
0: As a fan, you want your best players to think like that?
1: Yeah.
0: Because you're absolutely right. Not one guy can get it done. It's been shown now that it does take more to do this, and it will take more for the Cleveland Cavaliers than just extending Donovan Mitchell through to 2030 to make them a contender, a legitimate contender for an NBA championship. So we had mentioned we're still on LeBron watch, and I don't know if this move has anything to do with LeBron. I think it's Cleveland wanting to lock up Spida. Mm-hmm. I think it's good that they did that. We'll have Keith Smith of Spotrac on at 11:30 to talk about more of the financials. With how the Cavs are over the cap, $84 to $85.5 million. Dan Gilbert's a billionaire, so first apron, second apron, he doesn't care.
1: Mm-hmm.
0: I think he's shown a willingness to spend and spend to keep a contender. I do think if you're an owner, you want to sell tickets. Having Donovan Mitchell will sell more tickets than not having Donovan Mitchell. Having that commitment to him does better from a franchise standpoint, telling your fan base,
1: we have this piece for
0: all in.
1: Yeah.
0: So LeBron thing, that remains to be seen. You had mentioned something yesterday about being late at Ohio State and how it was something that you didn't want to do with Jim Tressel. And we had Joe McGuire, or you had brought up Joe McGuire's comments. You'll hear from Ohio State's punter. And then Big 12 Media Days brought to you by who? That's in 2 minutes. Bishop and Friends on The Fan.
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0: All right, here's what's up on a Tuesday. For programming purposes, our 20 most interesting college football program series returns next Monday. USF is going to be one of the teams on the docket, so they're one of 19. But with the South Florida Bulls and new head coach Brian Hartline, we will kind of group them in with other group of five schools that we are interested in what they're going to do this season. Certainly Hartline's got a schedule that's favorable. Certainly he's got talent that he was able to bring down from Columbus, and he's a hell of a recruiter. He's a hell of a motivator. It's really about how he's able to coach and how he's able to be the CEO of a program. I think is the most important thing for any head coach these days is, can you hire the right people around you? You can motivate your athletes. You can have your athletes ready to play, but you have X's and O's guys that on game day can put you in the best spot to win. I think his internship he had as the offensive coordinator, certainly sitting under the Ryan Day, Chip Kelly coaching tree, is going to be something that he's going to be able to parlay into success in Tampa. But again, 20 most interesting, that starts next Monday. Today in Frisco, the 2026 Monster Energy Big 12 Football Media Days kick off. Now, if you're saying, wait a minute, it's sponsored by Monster Energy. Let's absolutely. Go. Good on Brent Yormark and the Big 12 for trying to find money wherever it is you can get it. Today and tomorrow at the Star in Frisco, so the Dallas Cowboys headquarters. I don't know off the top of my head if Monster Energy is a sponsor of the Cowboys, but it wouldn't surprise me knowing Jerry Jones that he would make sure that all of their sponsors...
1: Everybody's getting fed.
0: Everybody's making some money off of this. I don't think the Big Ten has Media Days sponsored, though I could be wrong. I think Discover's been involved with the Big Ten Ten Championship.
1: I don't think I've ever heard it like brought to you by something.
2: We've got Tony Petitti, so I would think for sure something's sponsored. Wouldn't put it past him.
1: He's tried at least, right?
0: Well, so no I'll say doubt. This. 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So
2: it is.
0: A little...
1: Just not as fun as Monster Energy drinks.
0: I was just going to say, a little less enthusiastic of a sponsor than Monster Energy.
2: Does Discover add 0.5% to your credit card bill and it goes to Big Ten NIL now?
0: That you're over whatever fees are charged.
1: Yeah, we just don't know.
0: Go to your favorite Big Ten school.
2: Let's not put that out there.
0: But July 28th through the 30th, you'll have Big Ten Media Days for 3 days in Chicago, which is a better footprint than what they did last year in Las Vegas. Mm-hmm. You got SEC Media Days July 20th through the 23rd. That's in Tampa. Which is in the SEC footprint. It's in Florida, but I don't I mean, South Florida is the major program in Tampa. Yeah. So, however, the ACC media days will be July 15th through the 17th in Charlotte. So over the next couple of weeks, you're going to have a new Power Four conference going ahead with their football media days. Brian Hartline, the head coach of the South Florida Bulls, he had an interview with On Three over the weekend. Says it's all gas, no brakes, heading into his first year in South Florida. Adding, quote, there was some success here the last couple of years, but nowhere near it should be. It goes back to the statement I made at the top of the show. Lofty expectations are a good thing. South Florida won 9 games last season. That feels like the ceiling for a school like that. I'm thrilled to hear from Hartline that that's not the case.
1: Well, yeah, that's what you're going to, that's the message you're going to put out there as the new head coach, right? Now,
0: you should be
1: deep down inside, does he realize, like, if I go get 9 wins in my first season, it's going to be, you know, a successful season? You know, he might think that, but, you know, you got to put it out there. And, you know, it's going to be just interesting to see this first year. You mentioned, you know, did he make the right hires? Mm-hmm. Because he's got so much. I mean, he got kind of thrown. He didn't get thrown in the fire. He chose to walk into the fire, but
0: he wanted the smoke. Yeah,
1: he wanted it. And now, how's he figuring all that out? And can he really trust those coaches on Saturdays to make the right calls? Because he's got other things he has to worry about. The week,
0: they beat Boise State last season. They beat Florida last season when the Gators were ranked 13th in the country. Now they lost to Miami, but I don't know off the top of my head. I mean, they've, you know, close loss against Navy, who was pushing for that G5 playoff appearance last season. So I don't know off the top of my head a South Florida season that's been any more successful in 9-4 and the campaign they were able to put together.
1: And you look at the schedule coming up. I mean, Memphis and Tulane might be the biggest games they have.
0: Pretty manageable.
1: I mean, Army, I think, was on there early on in the season. So, you know, that's always tough going against. But
2: and a lot of those guys, not all of them, but some of them in the quarterback, Bone Byram, who's really good, followed Alex Golish to Auburn. But there's still some good players there, and we know Brian Hartline, one thing he can do is recruit, and I don't think that's going to change at South Florida. I think he's still going to get some quality players. Now, is he going to get the Jeremiah Smiths of the world? Maybe not, but he's still going to get some quality players down there. And I'll tell you what, hearing Brian Hartline say all gas, no brakes, I don't think that's surprising at all, because that seems like that's just the way that guy lives his life, right? Like all gas.
1: I saw him jumping off a bridge the other day.
2: All gas, no brakes doing a backflip. Just kind of him. Yeah. So.
1: And, you know, South Florida's putting a bunch of money into their program. They're building new facilities down there. You know, they're a very big, I believe they're like 50,000 students or something. Or is that Central Florida? One of them has, they're growing anyways.
2: I think they both are. Central Florida.
1: Yeah, they're
2: Florida
1: both pretty large
2: too,
1: universities, I feel
2: are.
1: Like. So, I mean, they got a lot of people around. You can get excitement from the student section, you know, coming to games. It's all there. If the money's there, his piggy bank might not be as big to go out and get those recruits like you talked about, you know, pulling down a Jeremiah Smith or something like that. But how many times do those guys come around?
0: Right.
1: You really need to break the bank for him. So he's great at, you know, evaluating talent. Catching on, I mean, I don't know, you know, there's been a few, at least a handful of receivers that he found that maybe were a 3-star guy, and I really like this kid. I can really do something. I think Brock Boyd was one of those guys coming into this year that when he first started, he wasn't a big name, but Brian saw something in him and wanted to start looking at him, and he's here now.
0: So that's the key, I think, with Brian Hartline, and really any of these coaches in the group of five, is they're able to make relationships in recruiting, and Hartline was able to make relationship with the best athletes in the country in the recruiting process for Ohio State, and when they say they come to Columbus, they can't make their way onto the field, a second chance can await them in Tampa, or a second chance can await them in Orlando. I just did a quick Google. 2024 U.S. News and World Report had for UCF in Orlando 59,000 students. South Florida had an enrollment in 2024 of 38,000. Looks like USF's the fourth largest university in the Sunshine State in terms of enrollment. So there's opportunity not only with an active student base, there's opportunity for players to have their second or maybe even third chances with the transfer portal to really make a name for themselves and make it to the next level. Hartline, with his evaluation, with his development, I mean, look at the guys he sent to the NFL. That can be you if you're a 3, 4, or 5-star that just didn't work at your first place.
1: And if you come out and you're an exciting offense and you're scoring points, I mean, you're going to get those guys.
0: Yes.
1: I mean, like, if you have a good first year and you already have the hype of, you know, being one of maybe the best recruiter in the country, maybe people start looking at you, especially if that piggy bank opens up and you're able to go out and get some people.
2: there's some things that are just true regardless of where you are. Mm-hmm. And the fact that you could develop guys, and you mentioned Jay-Z, it wasn't just the five stars. It was the three stars, too, developing them and making them something. It's also true that these guys want to go to the NFL. Brian Hartline's been there. He knows what it takes. And I don't know if Brian Hartline was ever the most skilled guy on the field, but he knew how to make it work for him. And I think there's also something, too, with these guys. Like, you see Brian Hartline down on the field, he looks like he could still play. It's kind of like the Marcus Freeman or James Laurinaitis effect. Like, man, this guy's still a dude. You see him in his medium quarter zip.
1: with his new arm sleeve tattoo.
2: When it should be a large, and he's wearing the nice leather shoes and all that. And those things matter.
1: He definitely looks the part, and I mean, he can go back and say, didn't he have like a game where he had almost 300 yards receiving? I mean, yeah, go back and watch me do this. You know, I've been there. I've done it.
0: There's few legitimate coaches like Brian in the country in terms of doing it at the highest level and then coaching, evaluating, developing talent for the highest level. Like, he's still going to have guys that are going to hear their names called first, second, third, fourth, fifth overall in upcoming NFL draft. And so that's, you're rooting for him, obviously, because he's a guy who did it all at Ohio State. And, you know, with the energy that you talked about, one of my favorite things that Ryan Day's done is he's went out and he's elevated and brought in energetic guys that know the game at every single level. And, I think to Matt Patricia on the sidelines, like hugging guys and, you know, talking with his hands much like I do. And it shows a passion and enthusiasm that few others have, that few other programs have in abundance, like Ohio State has gotten. So I hope a lot of that can trickle down to South Florida and wish Brian Hartline all the success in the world. The one thing I wanted to play real quick was from Joe McGuire, Ohio State's punter. He was on with, this sounds like an Australian podcast because they all have Aussie accents. So apologies for not having the name of the podcast on the top of my head. Everybody's got a podcast these days. But yes, here's McGuire talking about Ohio State's tardy to the party rules.
4: Training will start at 6:30. You have to be there at 6.
5: Yep.
4: If you're a minute late, it is a disaster. Like, I would rather crash my car than like show up late. Like, it is so bad.
5: For what reason?
4: You'll have a dawn patrol on Saturday. So you've got to be there at 6. You're cleaning the weight room. You're restocking fridge. Then after that, you'll have community service. Then on Monday, if you're the
5: community service,
4: this isn't just you, by the way, this is you and your entire unit. So this is, if I'm late, it's me and all the other specialists and my coach. Then you're kicked out of the locker room for 3 days. You're like Harry Potter, you're under the stairs. That's where you get changed and live for the 3 days, you and your entire unit and your coach. And then, you have to do a lock-in on Monday. You have to go and work at football, and they make sure you're doing your homework, and they'll drive you to and from class. And yeah, so no good. You don't want to be late.
0: You were saying it yesterday, and it got me to thinking, when you were a player with Jim Tressel, what was the punishment for lack of punctuality when you were a player? We'll hear about it next. It's Bishop and Friends on The Fan.
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0: Yes, it is. Eric Reeser, Justin Zwick, Ryan Baker with you until noon today. Uncle Dom's going to join us at 10:30 in his normal Tuesday spot. He's got a month left in his quasi-retirement because this time in 1 month we'll be out at Ohio State's training camp. And so
1: I feel like he just retired for like the party and cake or something like that. And then
0: well,
1: he's just coming back.
0: He got his flowers, but there was no way, in my opinion, Dom DeBerry was going to miss the fireworks that are to come for this season for Ohio State. So it'll be awesome having Dom back as part of what is the best Buckeye coverage you're going to get anywhere here at 10 TV and at 97.1 The Fan.
2: And I believe it's going to be some new, like, expanded coverage with Dom, some behind-the-scenes
0: expanding
2: things.
0: Everything, aren't we?
1: Yeah.
2: Maybe Dom, like, following people for a day or two. And I think
1: I've heard there's going to be some
2: good stuff.
0: Dom's got to avoid bikes, though. So was there an e-bike mishap? We'll have to get his. What happened with that.
2: He didn't say e-bike. He just said his bike.
0: But he's got an e-bike, right?
2: He does have an e-bike, but he didn't say if it was just the e-bike or the pedal bike, but it sounds like there was a mishap on Saturday.
1: Oh, boy.
0: There's your tease for 10:30. Keith Smith covers the NBA at Spotrac. He's one of the hosts of the Front Office show. Really one of the best guys to follow at Keith Smith NBA in terms of what does this player's contract mean for this team's cap. So we'll have plenty to discuss with the Donovan Mitchell max extension news coming down today. LeBron James, obviously you're still on LeBron watch, but there's been so much more movement, Justin, over the NBA the last couple of weeks that I'm really interested to get his thoughts on really who separated themselves in a contender or pretender conversation and how their different caps, because there's no one way to bake that cake. With the Celtics trying to get under an apron, the Cavs saying bleep that apron, we're paying $85 million over. So Keith will join us at 11:30 there. But you'd heard from Joe McGuire, Ohio State, one of Ohio State's Australian punters in the last segment, talking about if you're late to workouts, you're on Dawn Patrol. And I wonder if it's Dawn Patrol, D-A-W-N, because you're up earlier and you're cleaning. If you are late to anything,
1: we'll play on words,
0: for
1: both.
0: Ohio State.
1: Yeah, you get Dawn soap and you're up at Dawn.
0: It's a great creativity from the Buckeyes and from their coaching staff and from one Mickey Marotti. But he had also said that if you're late, you're on Dawn Patrol, but you and your unit are banned from the locker room for 3 days, along with your coach. You got to change somewhere else. And I wonder, Justin, for you, like, if the quarterbacks couldn't change in the locker room, how does that affect the dynamic at practice? How does it affect your overall mood?
1: I would have probably just like went to the team lounge and started changing in there or something like that, just to be, you know, that kind of guy. No, that, you know, and the first I ever heard of that, because this, that did not happen when I was there. Like, you had a locker, you were in the locker room, like, they didn't kick us out.
0: Right.
1: The first I heard of that was when, like, when Urban came in and it was like,
0: it's just about to say, it feels like a very Urban Meyer
1: nobody's
0: thing.
1: Allowed to use the locker room until you guys prove that you're a part of this team in the middle of winter doing 6 a.m.s. Like, that was the craziest thing I'd ever heard. That's not necessarily a punishment, but it kind of is a punishment because 6 a.m.s are terrible as they are. But if you're out there in the cold outside going pushing boards through snow and whatnot, that, so that was the first I ever heard of that. We did not have that, you know, being late or any kind of discipline kind of just went to the weight room staff. Mike Cochran was an assistant strength coach. He loved the climber. The climber is one of the hardest things you could do. He'd put you on there, put it on a setting, you know, somewhere between the 7 and 10, which is legit.
0: If you've ever used one of those.
1: If you've ever used one. And the big thing was no hands. You're not allowed to touch the railing. You got to stand up. You got to walk. If Mike caught you with your hands on a little wooden broomstick, whack, you know, that sort of thing. So our punishments were more conditioning.
0: Yeah.
1: You know, you'd be on the climber. You might have to go run outside. You might be bear crawling back and forth across the woody indoor field. You know, that sort of thing. We had during camp a dawn patrol. I had to do it my junior year because I was injured. I got rolled up on in practice, bad ankle. So for whatever reason, they made me go. You know, you have to wake up during camp. This is actually really bad because you're dead tired. Yeah, you know, you're trying to get all this sleep you can at the hotel when you're there, but you're up at, you know, you're on the road at 7 anyways. But that dawn patrol was, all right, you're going to get up at 5:30. We're going over to go swimming because you can't run. Like, it was that, and we didn't have a pool at the Woody, so we had to drive to campus to find a pool to get into to swim at 6 a.m. And then you get back to the Woody and you have your entire day of camp. And so that, for a week when I wasn't able to walk or do anything, that stunk.
2: Justin, when you were on the Stairmaster, the climber,
1: oh, yeah,
2: and you no hands, your right hand was off limits, right, from the broomstick? It was always the left hand.
1: The right hand was next to another one, so it was harder for him to get to. The one on the end is where he'd put you, because there was about four of them.
2: Justin's right hand is off limits.
1: Yeah, that one might have been off limits, but yeah, he didn't mess around. And, you know, seeing the big guys up on that thing, I remember watching Steve Rearing go at it for whatever he did at the time. But, I mean, he's 6'8", 330 pounds. I was
0: just about to ask who spent the most time up on those
1: things.
0: Just
1: up there. I mean, he'd be, like, you know, falling over, like, almost falling off the thing.
0: Did you have, like, a crash pad behind
1: it? No, there's just a wall. So you had to make sure that you were good to go on that. But, yeah, I love the unit idea of, hey, if one of your guys is late, because that makes everybody, I mean, at 6 a.m., you're almost calling everybody on your unit. Hey, yep. All right, we'll see you guys there. Make sure you're on time.
2: I feel like I heard this story. I don't know if it was from Bobby or James or someone back in the day, but wasn't it like morning lift was at 6 a.m.? Mm-hmm. And if you were late, you couldn't participate or something like that?
1: Yeah, I'm sure that we have. If you're not there by the time that they want you to, but it wasn't like this where, all right, we're going to kick you out of locker room. We're going to do this, and this. You might have some sort of punishment conditioning-wise. The biggest punishment is, hey, you were up that early, but you're just a couple minutes late, and now you just got to sit here, and you got to come back to the 10 a.m. or the 3 o'clock in the afternoon one to get your workout in.
0: Who was, if you can say, the biggest offender?
1: Oh, goodness.
0: In terms of lack of punctuality, who was the worst at it?
1: I feel like, I don't want to throw anybody under the bus, but
0: you don't have to. No.
1: I feel like Alex Boone maybe had a few had a few run-ins.
2: I don't think that's surprising.
1: No, I don't. Yeah,
0: anybody who hears that's like,
1: yeah. I love the guy. I haven't seen him in years, but I feel like there's quite a few stories, of Alex.
2: I have a buddy that we used to play softball with, and he went to high school with Alex, and I've heard some of that.
1: Alex was a wild man, boy. Another guy, 6'8", 330. I mean, just a huge human being. And he was a good time. He was a lot of fun.
0: Because I'm just picturing a regular Stairmaster at the gym. But and those are for regular humans, much like myself, for a gigantic person. Do they don't make them any bigger. But
1: I mean, the big, industrial size ones are bigger than some you might find at a normal gym.
0: I would hope so, because that thing, even
1: well, the weight capacity. I mean, you got to be able
0: to hold 6'8", 300 pounds of a human. Real quick, I want to just bring up what the Blue Jackets did yesterday and adding a defenseman via free agency, Ryan Lomberg. He's 31, a $2.5 million contract for the next two seasons. Porty says it's the only significant add via free agency, and I agree with that. He fought Matthew Olivier in the 24-25 season. He's a member with the Calgary Flames, so he told reporters yesterday, quote, I know Matthew Olivier's right fist pretty well. It's a guy that I appreciate that kind of attitude, because I think that's what's missing from the Blue Jackets locker room. I still think there's more that the CBJ need to do in free agency, and Ryan Baker and I were talking about it before the show, and you threw out a very interesting name you think the Jackets already need to be on the phone with.
2: Yeah, so real quick, Lomberg is a fourth-line forward, Reese. The defenseman that they did sign yesterday is Colton White. He's a guy that's going to bounce back between Cleveland and the Jackets as a depth defenseman. I love the Lomberg pickup because he's a dude that you're never going to question his heart. He's not going to chip in a lot on the scoreboard, but you're never going to question him. You're never going to see him not hit somebody. He's a ball of energy, and you're going to love him. But this Jackets team, if they want to get somewhere, they need to add some top-line skill. The best American-born hockey player arguably ever is out there and available right now in Patrick Kane. And last night, all the rumors out of Detroit were that door is closed, that he will not be coming back to Detroit. If I'm the Blue Jackets, I'm on the phone with Patrick Kane right now. I understand he's 37 years old, but he had 57 points in 67 games last year. He would immediately help your power play. He could also help some of your younger guys. He's won Stanley Cups before. I'm on the phone, and I'm getting Patrick. I'm doing everything I can to get Patrick Kane to come here.
0: That'd be a heck of a name and a heck of an ad.
1: Well, I'm thinking, like, that name, if I would have woke up and saw that, I'd be like, ooh, okay. I woke up this morning and saw
0: Patrick Kane's a Columbus Blue Jackets
1: for like 2 years, $2 million. I'm like, like just based off the salary, I'm like, okay, well, I mean, yeah, he's going to probably be a player. We're going to be able to use him, but that's not the splash, you know, the splash that you would hope Kane would be. I mean, that'd be a splash, right?
0: A Blue Jackets hypothetical, and then the World Cup and what it could mean for Team USA will all be part of The Real Truth coming up next. Bishop and Friends on the...
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0: Good morning, I'm Eric Reeser. Donovan Mitchell staying in Cleveland until 2029 at the very least. The two sides, Cleveland and Mitchell, have reportedly agreed to a 4-year max extension worth $273 million. It's got a player option in 2030. The 29-year-old Mitchell averaged 27 points per game this past season for the Eastern Conference runners-up. In NHL news, the Blue Jackets signed forward Ryan Lomberg to a 2-year deal. The 31-year-old Lomberg spent the last two seasons in Calgary. He won a Stanley Cup with the Panthers in 2024. In the World Cup Monday, end of the road for Team USA, Belgium dominated the U.S. men's team 4-1 in their round of 16 matchup. Belgium will play Spain in the quarterfinals Friday at 3. In baseball, both the Reds and Guardians were off Monday. Cleveland's on the road for the next 6. Guardians are at the Twins Tuesday. Reds are home to wrap up their first half. They'll host Philadelphia tonight at 7:10. 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
0: Sure, Eric Reeser, Ryan Baker, Justin Zwick rolling with you on this Tuesday. We'll have Dom Tabari coming up in 30 minutes. Keith Smith of Spotrac will join us at 11:30. I just mentioned the Donovan Mitchell extension news. Cavs are going to be over the cap or over the first apron, over the second apron forever. We'll kind of get a sense of what that means, and maybe if there's a LeBron James decision that's looming. If you are sponsored by Monster Energy, I do believe you need a monster truck, or at least you need pyrotechnics. And I don't believe that's the case right now for Big 12 Media Days, which are sponsored by Monster Energy. Now,
24: they might have the truck parked out front. You know, you walk by.
0: Gravediggers
24: out there. Got the promo girls out there giving out Monster Energy drinks to people.
0: It's in Dallas at the Dallas Cowboys headquarters, so the Star in Frisco. I think that AT&T Stadium is still being used for the World Cup, so you can't necessarily do a monster truck rally there. But if you're going to get a monster sponsorship at any event, at least some pyrotechnics.
24: Something, yeah.
0: Not the case. And no real fireworks from Big 12 Media Days. The conference isn't really of consequence, mm-hmm. top to bottom, at least in the way the Big Ten and the SEC and even the ACC are. It's interesting, you know, DJ Lagway is there. He plays for Baylor, in case you forgot.
1: Is that interesting?
0: I was just about to say.
24: You know, just to find out where people end up.
0: So look, he's the highest graded recruit ever to play for the Baylor Bears, which is, I guess, kind of interesting considering. Texas Tech's Joey McGuire told ESPN's Pete Thamel Will Hammond's going to be the starter for the Red Raiders, but Hammond's recovering from a torn ACL, and they gave Brendan Sorsby $6 million, which would tell anybody with a brain that they didn't think Hammond was going to be the guy.
24: Now he's going to be 100% by August 21st.
1: That's like, the real disappointment of Big 12 Media Days, is that the Sorsby situation is dead and over. Yeah. Because if this was still something, now Big 12...
24: if he was still their starter,
1: Big
24: like, it would have been a week.
1: Media Days have some spice to them.
0: It

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1: You know, them bringing in Sorsby showed and told everybody that we weren't really expecting to play him this year.
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1: you guys go
2: through
1: out to that?
2: The 30th. Probably not.
1: No.
2: Social media.
1: It's become so easy now with social media. And
2: I will say this. I think Austin and Berm, one of the two, will be going out there. You know, Austin goes everywhere.
3: Mm-hmm. And you may have Adam or Nicole heading that way.
1: That's
3: or
1: true.
3: Dom,
1: I didn't think about TV.
3: Or Dom, ooh, yeah, Dom. Knows? I don't know.
2: So one of the members of this station will be out there, and we'll have content all week long for that. And, you know, really Ohio State, Indiana, there's so many more fireworks and storylines relative to what you're getting this week at the Star in Frisco. But it is just after 10 o'clock on a Tuesday, we'll hit the real truth.
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2: Start with the Blue Jackets here. Zach Werenski and Adam Fantilli will play one more season together in Columbus. Is that the real truth?
1: I am going to say yes, that is the truth. I think they are going to come back. I mean, I think Z is back next year, right? For sure. And as long as somebody doesn't scoop him out, Fantilli out, then I think we can match an offer. So I think they keep that together to keep Z a little bit happier next year and, you know, see what they can do. You know, if that Kane guy is available and he wants to come over here, I mean, that could be a huge get, and maybe we have an exciting season next year. But Bacon is going to know better.
3: I do think this is the real truth because, man, wouldn't that be the swerve of all swerves if Don Waddell ends up pulling off a Zach Werenski trade this offseason? So I don't think that's happening. I think Zach is here next year. I will say this, Reese. The closer and closer we get to Friday, the more nervous I'm going to be about it.
2: You and probably everybody.
3: I do think if Anaheim matches, that the Philadelphia Flyers will come calling for Adam Fantilli to see, hey, and I don't know if it's going to be the 5-year, $90 million deal that would make Fantilli the highest paid player in the league, but I can't believe that Carlson signed that offer sheet and the Blue Jackets haven't gotten a deal with Fantilli done yet. And I'm sure the price went up. I'm sure the Jacket, I'm not going to say I'm sure.
2: Oh, Fantilli's agent, I'm sure, was like, oh.
1: Mm-hmm.
3: I'm not going to say I'm sure about this, but right? I would guess they were probably thinking somewhere in the $10 million a year range. And that's probably up into the $12 or $13 million a year range right now after that. And maybe that's where this sticking point is, but I just can't believe they haven't gotten this deal done. How do you even risk this?
2: What are they saying about yesterday's price?
1: How big of a gut punch is that going to be?
2: Oh, it's a
1: I mean, is that like
2: a
1: wasted season? Wasted season next year if we lose him?
3: It's a big gut punch.
1: Yeah.
3: Now you're going to get the world back as far as first round picks, and maybe Don Waddell could turn those into something. I don't know. Like, it's not over until it's over type thing. But I will say this: last year we heard that the Jackets were going to make big moves, and nothing really happened. They did bring in Charlie Coyle, but nothing really happened, and it was understandable last year. Nobody was giving up their players. Everybody was re-signing everybody. Because the salary cap went up. This year, there were a lot of big moves happening, a lot of big trades. There were some more free agents available. Still, the Jackets haven't done much. They traded for Nichushkin, but that just kind of replaces Marchment when you look at the end goal here. So there's really, I don't know if there's a big move in there. But yeah, if they lose Fantilli, that's rough.
2: From this Blue Jackets fan's perspective, I want to see Philadelphia land Carlson, because that means Anaheim couldn't or didn't match, because I am more confident the Jackets can match whatever Anaheim would be offering Fantilli than whatever Philadelphia would be offering for Adam Fantilli. It won't be that the deal

0: Carlson. But again, my confidence would be higher if Anaheim's the one.
1: Yeah, just because you know Philly has the money and they're willing to spend it.
0: The willingness is the biggest thing. And I know Don Waddell, before the offer sheet was announced for Carlson, said that they were going to be ready to match anything for Fantillion. That I would have more confidence if it was the Anaheim, not so mighty Ducks.
2: Just never forget this here with the Anaheim and Philly situation. There is a possibility in this deal with Leo Carlson that not only do the Philadelphia Flyers want to get a good player, but they made the offer so big that Anaheim couldn't re-sign Cutter Gauthier too. And Gauthier was a Flyers prospect who wasn't going to play there and forced his way out into a trade to Anaheim. So there could be some pettiness in there. So maybe the deal for if they presented Fantilli with an offer sheet, maybe it wouldn't be nearly as high as what they did to Anaheim. But still, none of this is fun to talk about.
0: Yeah, we're all
2: going to
0: be nervous until
2: just get him signed.
0: Until Friday. The World Cup round of 16 is the absolute ceiling for the U.S. men's national soccer team. Is that the real truth?
1: History shows us yes. Unfortunately, it's been, 20 some years since we got back to that spot. It just doesn't, after watching last night, I just don't know that we have the horses to win the race and that sort of thing. Now you play the game. That's why you play the game. You never know. Anything can happen, but I just don't know with the amount of talent these other countries have of guys who play big time soccer year round and then they all come together like an all-star team. Now I know we should be like an all-star team, but it's just not that good of an all-star team.
0: Yeah.
1: Not comparatively.
2: So in general, yes, this is the ceiling, but the United States does have enough good athletes and good soccer players, and I think whether Pochettino stays or not, they'll spend the money on getting a good coach to come in and coach the national team. So I could see them possibly at a World Cup here in the not too distant future, maybe cracking it into the final eight, but I don't know if I see a final four for this team, and they're definitely, to me, not winning a World Cup. So I think in general, this is maybe they could climb into the attic a little bit and get above the ceiling 1 year, but most of the time, this is where you're at.
0: It's good, not great. I'll tell you what is great, a giveaway. The Good Guys 28th Summit Racing Nationals at the Ohio Expo Center, July 10th through the 12th. 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Say it ain't so. That's next. Bishop and Friends on the...
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20: We have a partly cloudy sky ahead for the rest of the day. There's a slight chance of a stray shower or storm, but most of us ought to stay dry with highs in the mid-80s. Overnight, partly cloudy skies, patches of fog once again with lows in the upper 60s. For tomorrow, partial sunshine, a little warmer, upper 80s. For The Fan, I'm 10 Weather Impact meteorologist Justin Gertz.
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0: And this wonderful program is proudly sponsored by our friends at Diamond Cellar, your true jeweler for almost 80 years. Eric Reeser, Justin Zwick, Ryan Baker with you on this Tuesday. We'll have Uncle Dom coming up in about 10 minutes. Get a retirement update. A bike mishap.
1: A health update, maybe.
0: And then see how his 4th of July weekend went. I think he's dealing with all of his digits. Well, so that's good. But we'll see what Uncle Dommy's got prepared for the next month, because he's going to be out with us at Ohio State's fall camp in a month.
2: He may not have had time to lose any digits and set off fireworks.
0: Yeah.
2: If the bike accident might have took him out of commission for that.
1: Oh,
2: so.
1: Boy.
0: So we did something last week, Justin. From CBS Sports, the top 10 quarterback rooms, Blake Brockmeyer of CBS Sports ranked the best quarterback rooms in the country. And I don't think anybody can, I can hear the argument, but I would agree with his number one of Oregon, because Dante Moore, probably the best quarterback in the country going into this season, best overall quarterback. And Dylan Raiola isn't a scrub.
1: A guy who started 2 years in the Big Ten.
0: So I agree with the one ranking there. At Texas, at two, I think that's a bit too high because I think Arch Manning's really good.
1: I think he's good. I don't want to even say really good.
0: But I'm not ready to put him with Dante Moore.
1: No.
0: I think 9 of 10 college football fans would take Dante over Arch, and the other fan is probably wearing burnt orange.
1: Or they're a big Manning
0: fan. Or loves the Mannings for some reason.
1: You know, I think that, and yes, he's probably going to be fine this year. But,
0: yeah.
1: I mean, Texas beats us last year if he was any good.
0: Yeah, does fine get you to the national championship?
1: He missed wide open guys throwing balls into the dirt.
0: That was bad.
1: He helped us help ourselves that day, in my opinion. And it got better as the year went on. But he had like two games that he threw for like 300 yards. And, you know, and one was in a comeback against a bad team. I just don't know. I don't buy into the hype of this kid. So number two there, it's a little high for me. Top five, sure. I'll give you that. But number two, coming after Oregon, I disagree.
0: And admittedly, I don't know anything about MJ Morris. Who's a veteran. He's going to be the backup, but he's a
1: 10 career starts across multiple programs. That's what you need to know about him. He's bounced around quite a bit.
0: And I see Utah at three, and I didn't know their quarterback room. I see four. Trinidad Chambliss is really good.
1: New head coach, new staff. And I mean, I know he's a really good player, but
0: I see those three programs and I go, I don't know if any of them have a better quarterback and a better quarterback room than Julian St. Antavian St. Clair.
1: How do you leave the guy who was in New York off two or three? Like, I understand Dante Moore. Everybody expected him to, you know, go maybe the top three quarterbacks last year. You know, very high pick. He comes back. I can understand that. Arch, the name, I think that bumps him up there. But, yeah, you had Julian who was in New York last year.
0: Heisman finalist.
1: Almost, you know, third highest percentage completion in college football history in his first year starting. And you put him at five?
2: Not only the Heisman, but he was top 10. He's the only one of these quarterbacks that we're talking about coming back for this year that was top 10 in every major quarterback stat. And most of those, he was higher. And I think I kind of started thinking about this with this Julian saying almost disrespect when you started seeing way too early mock drafts for next year. And a lot of them didn't even have him in the first round, whether that be they thought he was coming back to school for more seasoning or they thought he would come back because he was going to be too far down on the quarterback list. And some of these guys they had in there were just, there's no way that they were better than Julian. And I don't know if Julian's going to be a good pro or not, but Julian is a heck of a good college football quarterback. I mean, you mentioned it. He was in New York for the Heisman last year.
1: In year one.
2: Year one of him starting. This is the guy that Nick Saban, we all believe, tabbed to be his final quarterback in college football. So I was thinking about this, and I just thought, who better to talk to than you about this? And, like, what is it with Julian that you see that you really like? And then what are some things that maybe he needs to work on and get better at?
1: Yeah, first and foremost, I mean, I remember last year doing post-game shows talking about this completion percentage, and like it was in the 80s, a lot of games. Like, I don't think people understand how hard that is to do, even on air or in practice, to go out into a game and just be so accurate with the ball, making all the right reads, putting it exactly where it needs to be. That is hard to do week in and week out. So for him to come in his first year and just have that, I mean, that impressed the heck out of me. I do wish, and I think we'll see it a little bit more this year. You know, the Joe Cool, Southern California, I feel like you saw that a little bit at times with pocket presence and just thinking, I got a little bit more time. I got the arm. I can get it out. I would rather him be stepping up into the pocket, you know, kind of coming downhill a little bit, and then nothing's there. I'm closer to the line of scrimmage. Maybe I can pick up a couple yards. You know, that sort of thing, instead of just hanging back, you know, in the pocket and just thinking that you're going to have enough time to get that. You're just waiting for that split second. A lot of times that split second, they're going to get to you. So, you know, I think that's something that they've talked about. And after the last two games last year, everybody, we need a running quarterback. Mm-hmm. We got to have somebody. Like, you know, I get that. And yeah. I think the pocket presence and kind of working the pocket up back to the line of scrimmage, even though you don't want to get too far, you got linemen in front of you, but you got to be able to maneuver around there. And I think that's probably something in the offseason that he's worked a lot with, of just keeping your eyes downfield, going through your reads, but nothing's there. I'm taking off. I don't need you to run 40 yards. I just need you to go get positive yards when something breaks down in the backfield. So I think that's one area that, you know, everybody wants him to run more, and I get that, but I don't think we need him quarterback running more. I think we just need him to be better in the pocket, have better understanding of what the defense is giving me. Oh, they're all dropping. I don't think I'm going to have anything here. This man, nobody's waiting for me on the outside. I'm going to go ahead and pull this down and pick up 10 yards.
0: I think the extra second thing, because Ohio State played a lot of tomato cans in the regular season, then when you played aggressive defenses like with Indiana and especially with Miami, that 1 second wasn't even there. And at times you didn't even have a second before someone was in your face. And I also think to the Ohio State's overall offensive game plan last season didn't make for the best development of Julian, because they sat on the football and they tried to limit the amount of plays in preparation for a long playoff. And in theory, that's good, but they, I think, rested too much on their laurels, thinking that it could just be turned on. Like, you could flip the switch as soon as you got into the postseason, and then it wasn't the case in games in the Big Ten Championship and then the college football playoff against Miami, like you said. So I hope that there will be a happy medium this season of, we've got to put a ton of points on the board. Ryan Day talks a lot about efficiency, and for me, I think that means points, and I think that means completion percentage, and I think that means red zone
1: time of possession
0: efficiency. You know. And there's got to be a happy medium between what you had with CJ Stroud and Dwayne Haskins and what they tried to do last season.
1: Yeah, well, I think they just came out in that Texas game saying, "All right, we're going to bring him along very slowly."
0: Yeah.
1: And you heard Ryan even after the game say, we probably could have put more on him, you know, the way he handled what we did give him. But to your point, it just kind of felt like the rest of the season was like, all right, well, it worked. it worked against Texas.
0: You that's won probably, all of your games.
1: Yeah. And that's probably, you know, one of the biggest games we're going to have until we get into the, you know, the end of the year. So let's just go ahead and continue that. And then you get into those big games and maybe things aren't going as well. And you're like, all right, ooh, we got to step on the gas here. And you just, you know, you hadn't really done it. You hadn't needed to do it. And all of a sudden, you know, your back's against the wall. Like, oh, okay, here we go. We got to figure this out now. With all that being said, I mean, we're inside the 10-yard line against Indiana in a 13-10 ball game three different times and we don't get points. You know, like a pick six to Miami. Like, we're still in these games, even the way we were playing. So he didn't really need to change everything. But there's something about playing bigger games, I think, which we're going to get this year. We're going to play in a lot of big games. We're going to play in some good competition, and I think that's going to help us prepare for the playoffs, because all of those games are going
0: to
1: be big games.
0: It's going to, I think, be, to your point, a proper preparation.
1: Yes. And maybe last year wasn't so much.
0: And
1: we knew rolling the ball on the field last year with our defense giving up under 10 points a game. Yeah, we scored two touchdowns. We're going to win this.
0: Thanks a lot, Penn State. The Retirement Chronicles of Dom Tabari in 2 minutes. It's Bishop and Friends on The Fan.
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0: Air Greaser, Justin Zwick, Ryan Baker, going out now to the Bryant Heating and Cooling Systems Fan Guest Hotline. And check on Uncle Dom. Buddy, hope your 4th of July was all right. Are you going to be not, I mean...
1: Are you on the IR or what?
0: How are you?
7: Let me tell you what. I'll tell you how I'm doing. I'm a little irritable after watching. I had a soccer party last night. We're watching it. And I'm all excited. I was buying into the hype, and then I watched a train wreck. That was awful. And let me tell you what. There's no moral victories. You know, the fact that they got there, they got beat 4-1, and it was so, I mean, the way they played, it was awful. And, but I'm also in a bad mood. I crashed on my bicycle on the 4th of July. That's how it was. I didn't get to see the fireworks. I was in the ER because I fell off the bike and I went down and I'm in a lot of pain. And so it was painful to watch the soccer last night. And other than that, everything's good. How are you boys?
0: We're doing better than you are, I think. I guess here's a chaser. You have Ohio State football in a month. The boys will be out at training camp, and we hope you'll be out there with us. So you have that to look forward to, which is nice. Yeah. Was it operator error for the bicycle accident?
1: Was this an e-bike, or was this where you actually pedaling, getting exercise?
7: JC, I have an e-bike.
1: No, Tommy.
7: I was waiting on my buddy. Don Vito, otherwise known as Coach Tony Bazzuti, and his beautiful wife, Wendy. And we were going to take a bike ride and then maybe go look at fireworks. And so I was just doing little circles in the street waiting for them to come out. And I looked at something and took my eye off. And I think I hit the button and it just kind of fooled me because I was getting pedal assist. But then it ended and I lost my balance. And next thing you know, I'm going over the handlebars. I wasn't going fast, but I thought I had saved the day, but I didn't. So my knee hit first, and then my entire weight of my body hit my chest. Then my face hit the street, and then my head, the top of my head. Thank God I had a helmet on, but I ended up going to the ER, and I have bruised ribs, a little, maybe some cracked cartilage. My chin is got road rash. I got road rash on my knees. Other than that, you know, no big deal for a 67. I am the coolest grandpa. I'm 6'7", but you know, for that, yeah. But I got up. It would have killed. Thank God I'm tough. Otherwise, you know,
1: it would have killed a lesser man, huh? Yeah.
7: Yeah, absolutely.
2: It's a good thing you don't have to be on TV tonight. You can't have road rash on the TV.
7: Well, I was supposed. You know, I'm in this retirement thing, and I'll just, you know, come in a little bit during football, whatever. And you know, the cool thing is, I now am on Medicare. I'm now on retirement. I got all that going, and then you know, I'll do some stuff in the fall with football, and maybe do. I'm going to do Coach Diebler's show. I'll do Coach Day's show. But I was supposed to be at the U.S. Senior Open. I was going to go do that show with. The one and only Andy Montgomery from the Kinsale Golf and Fitness Club, and then my buddy Adam King. But I couldn't, first of all, I couldn't stand up straight. My chest hurt so bad. And then I looked like I went 10 rounds with Tyson. My face did not look too good.
1: Well, it doesn't sound like your little retirement here is going so well, at least this week. But I heard something. You might be following some people around. Just give us an idea of what exactly. I know Ryan Day's show, maybe. You mentioned Diebler's show.
7: I have no idea.
1: You have no idea what you're going to be doing?
7: I have no idea what Ryan Baker was talking about. So hopefully he can fill me in. I'm just giving you more work now.
1: I mean, we figured you had some time off. You need a little bit extra.
2: I thought you said you guys were going to do some fun stuff. Maybe we're not supposed to be talking about it or whatnot. But some different things.
7: have no idea. I have no idea what you're talking about. No one's told me anything yet. Well, what do you know?
2: You have all this time on your hands now. You can go do stuff like that. So you can follow around Coach Day for the day.
7: I can do whatever you want. I didn't know. I know I was going to interview him. I didn't know I was going to go dancing with him.
1: It sounds like we need somebody to follow you around all day and keep you from falling off your bicycle.
7: Amen to that. Well, and you know, I got a guy I'm hanging with, Don Vito. Do you remember Don Vito from the Bam Margera days and whatever? He's reincarnated in Coach Bizzuti.
0: That's a pull. Viva La Bam, one of the original.
7: Yeah.
2: So you were doing stunts on the e-bike. That's what I was.
0: Were you trying to ramp over a curb?
7: I was doing something. All I know is that I'm gonna ask you this, Jay-Z. Are the best athletes in America playing soccer? Yes or no?
1: No. I talked about this with on the buck.
7: And you know what makes me crazy? The soccer people will go crazy and yell at me. They're going, "Oh, yes, they are. You don't know what you're talking." No, the best athletes in America are playing football and basketball. They are not playing soccer. I'm sorry.
1: Do you think if we put a soccer ball on their foot at a young age, like they do over in Europe, that we would be inside the top 16 every time the World Cup is played?
7: It would help, but there's a lot of school districts that don't even have soccer.
1: Yeah. I mean, Orville was one. I grew up in one back in the day that, I mean, by the time I was out of there, they had soccer. But, yeah, it's something that, especially Northeast Ohio, I didn't see a lot of.
0: Yeah, best athletes gravitate elsewhere.
7: Well, I mean, and you got to make kids understand, hey, you can make a ton of money playing soccer, but not in this country, you know?
0: Are you trying with any of your grandkids to try to put a golf club in their hands to see if that'll take? Because I thought of Patrick Harrington over the weekend at the U.S. Senior Open. I thought that's probably the best way to go about a professional career.
7: I'll tell you what. I got my grandson, Giovanni. He's gone golfing with us now. Go. He's hitting balls and whatever. Yeah, why not? I'll tell you what. I played football, and my body still pays the price for that. But you know what? Golf, they always go, that's a non-contact sport. Ask Jack Nicklaus, ask Tiger Woods, ask anyone that played at the highest level. Because every time you swing the club, that club's making contact with the ground. And it takes wear and tear on your body.
0: Hey, Dom, I did want to get your thoughts on the Zach Werenski saga. I know just covering the organization as forever, you know, for the length of the franchise, just the thoughts on how that whole thing played out.
7: I don't know, and I still don't. Do we know for sure what's going to happen? I mean, I was listening to you guys earlier. I still don't think we know for sure what's going to happen. I hope they get it worked out. I want to see guys that want to be here, want to stay here, want to win a Stanley Cup here. And it seems like this franchise always is having to do do-overs. We're gonna go back, and I don't know. It makes me crazy, and the fans deserve better. I feel bad for the McConnell family because they have put a lot of money and you know, Mr. Mack, I think about him, and Mr. Wolf and Ron Pizzuti and the leadership that brought this team here. I want to see the Blue Jackets win a Stanley Cup, but you can't do it if you're every 3-4 years starting over. You know what I mean? You need consistency. Ask the Cleveland Browns. Ask any professional team. Look at the Pittsburgh Steelers. Look at continuity. Consistency is what brings championships.
1: Well,
7: changes with coaches and all that stuff, it doesn't work.
1: No, it doesn't. Speaking of consistency, Ohio State camp starts in about a month. They're pretty consistent here in the last 10 to 20 years. What you got any burning questions or things you're really looking forward to getting out on the field and seeing, you know, come camp time?
7: I really want to see Julian Sain this year. I think he's going to take a major step in the right direction. I mean, everyone thinks it's a foregone conclusion that he'll be out of here at the end of this year. I don't know. He might come back. I'm going to throw that one out there. I think he could come back for another year. We'll see how he does. If he goes out and wins the Heisman and is the top player in the draft, obviously. But I think Ohio State, I think we can agree they're going to play the toughest schedule in America this year. And I love what Ryan Day, you know, he embraced the transfer portal this year. To me, the burning questions is, and you know firsthand, Jay-Z, you know, with the Ohio, you know, the meshing of the team. Well, this is pro football now with all the free agents you brought in. And so you got to create that chemistry. I'll be very interested to see how they do that and if they've been able to do that. I know they put a lot of it on Coach Mick this summer to bring these guys together. They all can play football. They all pass the look test. We know they can do that. But, you know, the game changed. We saw what Indiana did. We saw that, you know, and Ohio State had the method the year before when they won the national title. They had an older team. And that's what's going to win in today's world of college football. But I'll be very interested to see what Julian Sayin does. I think, you know, he's worked very hard to put on weight. He looks like a different guy. And I think he's going to run this year a little bit. I mean, and I heard what you said, Jay-Z. You don't, we don't want him to go out there and be a running quarterback. But there's going to be situations where he's got to read the pocket, where he's going to have to know. And to me, that was the big difference a year ago. And I don't know how healthy he was, if he was able to run as much as, you know, some of the fans were asking for when the opportunity presented. But I think that is going to be one of the things that's going to be in the repertoire this year, especially with the new offensive coordinator. You know, and I think Ohio State's run game is also going to get a little beefed up this year. I'm very interested to see what we do offensively from that standpoint, the run game in general, but to see how Julian Sayin takes that next step.
0: And Julian's got to make smart choices to keep his body upright and able to go throughout a long college football season. Dom, same goes for you. We need you to get some rest and back here 100% by the time football camp rolls around. Can you do that for us?
7: Yeah, I'm going to go do some monkey rolls right now.
0: All right, bud. Be well. We'll talk with you next week.
7: All right. Bye-bye.
0: And Dommy joins us courtesy of the Bryant Heating and Cooling Systems Fan Guest Hotline. We've got Thing or Not a Thing coming up next and a $2.5 million fraud scheme by kind of a college basketball fraud. That's next. Bishop and Friends on The Fan.
8: 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I just freaked the hell out of someone. 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
0: Eric Reeser, Justin Zwick, Ryan Baker with you until noon today. Our thanks to Uncle Dom for joining us in the last segment after an e-bike mishap over the weekend. Put him in the emergency room. He's doing better.
1: Got to be careful with those buttons on those e-bikes.
0: Man, the best ability, easy for me to say, is availability. And he's got to be available for us in a month. So put him in a bubble, put him on ice. Whatever you can, get him out to get
1: National healthy Treasure, that one, old Dommy.
0: For Ohio State's fall camp, which again starts in a month. Buckeyes, several of them will be headed to Chicago at the end of this month, July 28th, 29th, and the 30th for Big Ten Media Days. I think Ohio State's scheduled for that Tuesday, July 29th, day two there in Chicago. Going on right now in Frisco at the headquarters of the Dallas Cowboys, the 2026 Monster Energy Big 12 Football Media Days. Which is a hell of a sponsor.
1: I can't get over that. I don't know why.
0: A conference that makes zero fireworks. 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
0: So this news came down yesterday from the Justice Department. And I think when you play six seasons of college basketball at four schools, you're a little bit of a fraudulent college basketball player. Like, you participated, but
1: you're bouncing around that much, yeah.
0: Kerr Creasa, a former Arizona, West Virginia, Kentucky, then Cincinnati basketball player, was indicted on an alleged $2.2 million fraud scheme. According to the DOJ, Creasa allegedly carried out a scheme to obtain nearly $2.2 million from multiple victims using false representations, fabricated identities, and deceptive communications. The DOJ indictment says Creasa convinced one victim to send him money after lying that his mother needed funds for cancer treatment. The indictment alleges Creasa portrayed various individuals, including fake contacts and family members, and falsely claimed his family was in danger. So he's a 6'3 guard from Estonia. His best season came at West Virginia, where he had 11 points per game. He was considered a top European player back in 2020 before he signed with the Arizona Wildcats. Thing or not a thing?
1: When I originally saw this headline, I thought thing right away because I thought it was going to be some kind of betting fraud or something along those lines. But then when you read it, not a thing. I don't know. I mean, you get phone calls every day from spam that somebody's trying to get money from emails, you. I mean, this stuff happens every day, unfortunately, to good people. And I don't necessarily feel bad for them when it does happen. I know it stinks, but if you get got by somebody, that's you got to mind your P's and Q's when you're giving money out to somebody and trying to help somebody, and you want to know exactly what's going on. So for me, not a thing, I guess.
2: So I don't know what this kid's background is growing up in Estonia. I don't know. I mean, I'm guessing if he's a basketball player that was one of the top European rated, he's probably, who knows, he might even played professionally before he came over here and had some money. So I don't want to judge on this kid's background or not, but if you're doing stuff like this, chances are you're just a bad person. Like, you're, and I know he's young, he's 22, but he's doing this, he's of age, he's over 18. It's just a bad thing to do. And hopefully this kid can serve whatever punishments here he has and he can turn his life around. But this is not a good path to be going on this young in life.
0: Yeah, pretty low when you've got a lie about your mother needing
1: cancer treatments in. That's no bueno. You can't be throwing that out there. And to, you know, you just wonder, is it keeping up with the Joneses? Was he not getting the NIL that other people were getting and he was trying to fit in? And you know, there could be a lot that goes into it. But when you're frauding people out of their hard-earned money, I have no sympathy for it.
0: So Baker put this in front of me this morning, and it's a really cool thing. The U.S. Navy operates a 50,000-acre forest in Indiana, which I guess now means we have something in Indiana that is of interest to us. The forest is, the entire job is keeping one wooden ship from 1797 afloat. The USS Constitution, aka Old Ironsides, is the world's oldest commissioned warship still afloat. It's Old Ironsides has gotten in action 1812. Cannonballs bounced off the hull. 2 feet of solid wood the hull's made out of. The problem with owning a 229-year-old wooden ship is you can't just buy parts for that, like the hull, the planks, which are 40 feet long and 7 inches thick. So the Navy, they grow it.
1: Yep.
0: Constitution Grove at Naval Supply Activity Crane holds trees over 100 years old reserved exclusively for the ship. Every 20 years or so, the ship goes into dry dock and shipwrights swap out the rotted timber. After 2 centuries, estimates put the original 1797 wood at maybe 10 to 15% of the actual ship today. Thing or not a thing?
1: That's a thing. I love that. I was reading that article this morning. Just, I didn't know it was there. Had no idea. But then, like, we grow our own trees just to keep this thing alive. Like, that's only something I think America does. And I love it.
2: So Congress protected this ship through some kind of preservation act. And what, I mean, that's a cool story to think that this thing was in a war in 1812. Yeah,
1: been around for a long time.
2: And it's still functional. And 40-foot wood,
1: like,
2: planks.
1: Single pieces of wood.
2: That they're just building. Like, it takes 20 years to grow these trees or whatnot. Just a cool story. And to think that they're preserving just this forest for keeping this ship afloat. Like, it makes me want to see wherever this ship is docked at some time and go see it.
1: Go take it. I'm sure they do tours on it. Yeah. Like, go step on it and just walk around it. Like, I think that'd be really cool.
2: The history
0: is docked in Boston Harbor. The forest is in Indiana, so I guess not necessarily going to the forest.
1: I thought I saw a picture of it, like, in a little.
0: But in Boston Harbor is where you could go actually step onto the ship.
2: 40 feet long, 7-inch thick planks in the hull of this boat.
0: Pretty impressive. Florida Panthers wingers Brady and Matthew Tkachuk host the Wingmen podcast. Elliot Friedman, NHL reporter, says an episode with their dad, Keith, became a point of contention in the Ottawa Senators locker room.
6: I broke my wrist or something in the Olympics, so yes, that's what happens. You play through injuries, guys. Holy Christ, this whole team.
7: Ah, my pinky hurts. I'm out for 6 days.
8: I knew that was coming. I knew when he said that. I'm like, don't say it. Yeah, I'm like, don't you say it.
7: I just had a bad sleep, so I can't play today.
6: Oh, my God. Disgusting.
8: All right. Well, we're going to move on here.
7: Can't play back-to-back.
8: So
7: risk management.
8: That is crazy. I mean, back-to-back, that used to not be whatever. But
6: Grant Fuhrer played 70 games in 1 year.
0: Thing or not a thing.
1: So that's the dad talking with his sons
0: the
1: on their
0: dad
1: podcast.
0: Is taking shots at current players in the league. And a lot of people think that he was taking shots specifically at Brady's former team, the Ottawa Senators.
2: And the dad just got inducted into the Hockey Hall of Fame.
1: Well, that's
2: year,
1: something good to know.
2: He's a long-time NHL player.
1: Yeah, so that's not a thing then. If you got an old-timer telling you what his opinion is on the game and what these guys are nowadays compared to when he was there. It happens all the time in every sport. I feel like you get the Hall of Famers, the old guys looking back saying, ah, back in our day, you know, they used to be able to hit the quarterback, or we used to be able to hit people and not get kicked out of games. So another thing for me, that would be terrible for the players, though. Like, Dad, keep your mouth shut. Like, we don't need this.
0: That'd be a little bit of an issue.
1: That's unfortunate, but, well, I mean, the guy knows what he's doing, though. He's a hockey player. He's a Hall of Famer. Like,
0: right.
1: He can say what he wants.
2: And I'm guessing some of this obviously rubbed off on Brady, and maybe Brady had some of those feelings towards some of the players as well. Who knows? I think this is such a hard thing. We talk about it with load management all the time. Like, I don't know if LeBron James came up with that or the teams came up with that to keep him going. They talk about it all the time in baseball now. A guy goes in a slump, we got to give him a day off. Like, is that the player or is that the team? Because maybe the player, and I know everybody has different pain tolerances. There's a difference between playing hurt and playing injured and all of those things. I always have an old school mentality. Like, if I can be out there, I'm playing regardless. But it's just different, and I don't know if it's the athlete's fault or if it's the adults who put these things in place for these kids to.
1: I think the money's gotten so big that the organizations are now like, all right, yeah. Well, we got to keep these guys around. We don't want to wear them down, you know, come playoff time or the end of the year.
2: But it is true. But, like, you probably played with some guys that it would have sat this guy down, but this guy wouldn't have changed a thing.
0: Yeah. We talked about Julian Sane here in the last hour and disrespect given to Ohio State's quarterback. There are those out there, NFL people, NFL talent evaluators, that love number 10. We'll discuss that next. It's Bishop and Friends on The Fan.
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0: Good morning, I'm Eric Reeser. While we're on LeBron watch for the next few days, the Cavaliers and Donovan Mitchell agreed to a four-year max extension worth $273 million. The 29-year-old Mitchell is set to make $60 million next season, $65 million after that, then $70 million with a player option in 2030. In tennis, Coco Gauff advanced to the semifinals at Wimbledon with a win this morning over Jessica Pegula. Naomi Osaka looks to join her in the semi. She'll play her quarterfinal match in moments. In the World Cup Tuesday, Argentina battles Egypt at noon. Switzerland takes on Colombia at 4. The final para games in the round of 16. The quarterfinals begin Thursday. Belgium advanced Monday with a 4-1 win over Team USA. They'll take on Spain Friday at 3. In baseball, we're 1 week out from the All-Star game in Philly. The Reds host the Phillies tonight at 7:10. The Guardians are at the Twins Tuesday at 7:40. 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Peach ice cream is back at UDF. Right now, get two large cartons of UDF peach ice cream for just $10.
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0: Yeah, bummer against Belgium last night. 4-1 in Seattle, in case you missed it. Or in case you're like Justin, and as soon as Belgium goes up 2-1 in the 33rd minute after Team USA equalizes things in the 31st minute, you probably felt, well, that's good.
1: Yep.
0: All the time I got to give to that.
1: I put my time in.
0: Unfortunate. Because you were really hoping that while you might not beat Belgium, you'd have a better showing than that.
1: Yeah.
0: And now where was momentum is little. Momentum.
1: Yeah, there's like, no, this is not what we wanted to happen. You had a bunch of people out. I mean, friends of mine going to parties watching last night. And I mean, the atmosphere, I imagine, all around the city, all the watch parties, maybe even Dom's, even though he was had an ice pack on. Was excitement, and then the game starts, and go down one. All right,
0: go down one in the ninth minute.
1: Yeah, in
0: too.
1: The ninth minute, like my girls were like, "Oh, what is this? What is 0-0?" I'm like, "Yeah, it's gonna be 0-0 for a long time, probably." And then 9 minutes in, I'm like, "Well, never mind. I just lied to you guys. We're gonna have some scoring going on in this game. We match it, and then you're like, "All right, we're back." And then 2-3 minutes later, It's like, just, you know, you didn't have a good feeling, and then they let them get that one back on you, and it just didn't feel good.
2: When did you guys know it was over?
0: 33rd minute.
1: I mean, after that goal.
2: That was the 2-1 goal?
0: I had a bad feeling in the first minute.
1: Yeah.
0: Where
1: it didn't look like we came out to match the intensity.
0: There was no energy and intensity out of the gate. Yeah. They looked timid for most of the first half. Like the idea that the announcers were almost begging Team USA to get to the hydration break was if the ninth minute didn't do it for you, that probably should have been the time where you're like, see you next,
1: and they had their
0: next
1: time around. They had their first save with like the 82nd minute or something like that.
0: The Team USA's first shot on goal. Yeah. You're right. The first save by Belgium's keeper was made in the 82nd minute.
1: That's not good.
0: No. So Belgium moves on. They'll play Spain Friday at 3:00. Those are two more evenly matched teams than I think you would have seen with Team USA and the Spanish. At this point, they're just playing different sports. Mm.
2: So I just saw on the screen up here as they're showing highlights that Team USA had 7 shots on goal.

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1: It can't happen.
2: It's actually, and it tells you how good like all of these guys are, kickers in the NFL. It's actually a miracle this doesn't happen more often, but.
1: Yeah, I don't know. Yeah. I've never been a kicker. I'm not going to say anything about it, but I don't know how you put your foot into the ground. Yeah, I mean, I guess I throw my driver into the ground every now and then. I'm not supposed to do that.
3: Well, that's the thing. When it's real grass, you can see the chunk coming out of it. And so when the Giants kicker did it, it was at least artificial. Yeah. And so it didn't make the comical grass tuft come out of the ground. But that was, if not for...
1: That's when they go up 3-1 right then, right? So we're still in the game, technically.
3: Well, yeah.
1: But yeah. That 3-1 makes it like, we're not overcoming.
3: So I guess we'll see you in 2030 in Spain, Morocco, and Portugal for that World Cup.
2: I'm sorry to change the subject totally here.
3: Oh, we're about to anyway. No, okay. You're good. This is the last soccer you're getting for a long time on this program.
2: You mentioned the driver, and I heard Beam and Austin talking last night, driving around on the Buckeye Show. How did you play in the Marysville Marathon?
1: I didn't get to play this year. No, I've missed the last two because my sister decides she wants to bring the family down for the fourth and hang out. And I
3: selfish.
1: Yeah, I tell her like I got 36, I got to play, but she doesn't care. She wants me around, and I got to be at the pool with the kids. So
2: you were not there.
1: I've missed it. Yeah, I know. I haven't heard the story yet. I know Beam took the trophy home. But Austin yesterday at Roosters told me, he's like, I'm going to need some time to get into this one. So I don't know what happened, but I'm looking forward to hearing the
3: story.
1: You'll
3: hear more on the Buckeye Show tonight at 6 o'clock.
2: Sounded like Gary Pettit had a day.
1: Oh, is that right?
2: That's what I heard. So,
3: yeah. Talked in the last hour, Ohio State's quarterback room. CBS Sports says they're the fifth best quarterback room in the country, headlined by Julian Sain and Tavian St. Clair. Oregon's got the top with Dante Moore and Dylan Raiola, and I'm fine with that. Dylan's no scrub. He's fine. But if you're going to put Texas, the Utah quarterback room, Ole Miss's quarterback room ahead of Ohio State, I've got some questions. Though I do think with CBS Sports, with ESPN, with a lot of these places, you're doing that to get the clicks and get the engagement from Ohio State. So I guess in that instance, mission accomplished. For Pro Football Focus, they have their 50 best players in college football ahead of the 2026 season. And so Dalton Wasserman, Max Chadwick for Pro Football Focus. And we have Dalton Wasserman on the program a lot. They rolled out the rankings that have the 50 best players using PFF grades, advanced data, and future projection rather than traditional statistics alone. And so not to get too in the weeds with those, they've got a grade for each of these players. And I think they do a job of grading all college football players with production last season and then with projected production this season. Jeremiah Smith is their number one player in college football for the second year in a row. I guess only Trevor Lawrence has been PFF's best returning college football player. It's pretty good company to be in. Jeremiah Smith, though, I don't think is surprising anybody that they say, yeah, based off of numbers.
1: They've been saying that since his freshman year. You don't love to anoint those guys or really like, let's see a little bit how he does. But first game of the year, first practice.
3: He's the unicorn.
1: He is. It's wild that he is just that good, but he is that good. Yeah. And, he should be at the top of this list.
3: At number two, Leonard Moore, the quarterback or cornerback, I should say, for the Notre Dame Fighting Irish. And that's fair. He's one of the top defensive backs in the country. And this is according to not only numbers guys like at Pro Football Focus, but NFL talent evaluators say that he is going to be one of those highly sought after defensive backs. So I'm okay there. At three, Colin Simmons, defensive end of the Texas Longhorns. I think he won the Sean Alexander
2: freshman
3: of the year over Jeremiah Smith. And so for whatever that's worth, Simmons is great. And so I don't think there's too much if you're projecting what he's going to do now entering his third season in Texas. But at four, Julian Sain. And it only makes the most sense in the world that he would be, according to the numbers people, the top returning quarterback. Because he was, according to the numbers, one of the top, if not the top quarterback in the country last season, where you had mentioned only a handful of times, if not maybe two quarterbacks ever had a better completion percentage through a college football season than Ohio State signal caller in his first season.
1: Yeah. And those guys were Bo Nix, who

0: was a fifth or sixth year guy when he had it, and Mac Jones,
1: who
0: was an older guy. I mean, Julian came out and did that in his first year as a starter. So at least somebody who's making a list.
1: Sanity.
0: Yeah, somebody who's making a list is saying, hold on, we got the only guy who was at the Heisman last year coming back to play another year. He must have been pretty good last year. We're going to go ahead and put him in the top five. I mean, he didn't make the top five of quarterback rooms in the other list. He was number five. Well, yeah, I guess he was number five.
1: They were the fifth.
0: So they were fifth. But
2: Devin Gampier.
0: Yes,
1: so that's somebody Utah's at least has quarterback, some sense. Yes. Whom, again, I have not heard of. And that's mostly on me for not knowing.
0: It doesn't matter. It doesn't matter if you know what you know about him. He wasn't in New York last year.
1: He sure wasn't.
0: He's not coming back. And you know from that.
1: I'm just scrolling. Again, Pro Football Focus, every season before the college football year kicks off, they have their top 50 players. And I'm just scrolling, and I cannot find a Utah player, much less their quarterback. So I don't say this to say he's a scrub or to disparage him at all, but to have him in the same conversation with guys like Dante Moore, with guys like Julian Saint. Dante Moore, Pro Football Focus has as their seventh highest rated returning player. There's just different levels to this.
0: Yeah.
1: Arch Manning is not, at least of this scrolling, he's number nine on this. Mm-hmm. There's just, again, a difference in.
0: I was kind of surprised there's no Austin Saraveld or something on this list.
1: At least not in the top 15.
0: That I saw,
1: You gotta do some scrolling on this.
0: Yeah, I guess there's a lot of scrolling. But so they might be in there. I just, when I went through it quickly this morning, I didn't see anything. I thought maybe he would be a guy that they'd feel pretty good about putting on that list the way he played at left tackle last year.
1: I do not see Saraveld in there. And again, this is their top 50, so. A lot of deserving players, but probably a lot of players that you could argue as one of, if not part of, the best 50 season.
0: Well, we got two in the top five. That's a pretty good start.
2: You had mentioned, Reese, that Dalton Wasserman was a part of this, and we've heard him on this show before, and we know he's a Julian Sain fan. I saw that he retweeted or quote tweeted a tweet from Bucky Brooks, who evaluates talent for the NFL Network, and he just said this in all capital letters with a bunch of exclamation points, and this was Bucky Brooks on Julian Sain. Taking an early look at the 2027 quarterback class, I can see a bunch of offensive coordinator quarterback coaches falling in love with Ohio State quarterback Julian Sain. As a quick rhythm passer with terrific touch, timing, and anticipation, he would be a perfect fit in a variation of the West Coast offense that allows for this. And when I couldn't help reading that, we so many times with Bo on this show and Kevin Stefanski being with the Browns, this is the exact kind of quarterback Kevin Stefanski is looking for. Somebody that steps back, sees it, reads it, and slings it.
1: And I think what's going to help Julian, what probably did him a disservice last season, was you had Texas that everybody watched, and then you didn't have anything till Michigan that everybody watched, and then the other two games, Indiana and Miami. So four-game sample size from most of college football would say, Julian's fine, but against great competition, he was not. And I think with a tougher schedule this season, but with a year and a off season that actually has him as the quarterback and not doing a competition, I think we'll make for a really big year out of Sain. That I will disagree with Dom and say there's no chance Sain comes back. I think this is, he goes into the NFL and it's Tavian St. Clair's team next season.
0: Yeah, that's an interesting one. Cause I could see a scenario where he comes back. Not saying that he's not going to be really good this year, but you just got to remember, these guys are making a ton of money doing college football nowadays. So unless you're going to be, for sure a top five, top 10 pick, I'm going to go back and make $5-10 million in college for another year, and then I'll try my luck again next year. Speaking it doesn't stink to be in college, to be a college football player.
1: No, to be the top flight, to be the quarterback at Big State U, the biggest State U amongst most of the State U's, is a pretty good place to be. Speaking of money, has Deshaun Watson finally paid off for the Cleveland Browns? That's next. Bishop and Friends on the
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13: From the Logan AC and Heat Services Weather Center.
14: We have a partly cloudy sky ahead for the rest of the day. There's a slight chance of a stray shower or storm, but most of us ought to stay dry with highs in the mid-80s. Overnight, partly cloudy skies, patches of fog once again with lows in the upper 60s. For tomorrow, partial sunshine, a little warmer, upper 80s. For The Fan, I'm 10 Weather Impact meteorologist Justin Gertz.
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1: We'll have Keith Smith of Spotrac on in about 10 minutes. break down the Donovan Mitchell contract, what an extension for Spida means for the Cleveland Cavaliers. We are all still on LeBron watch, and see if Keith thinks some of the teams in the East have done enough to put them over the New York Knicks, to put them in legitimate NBA championship conversation. I saw this when we got off the air yesterday, Justin, from Pro Football Talk, and I'll just read the headline because I think that's the biggest thing people got ahead of themselves with. NFLPA records show more than $88 million in Browns cap credits for Deshaun Watson injuries. Now, I've maintained that the Deshaun Watson deal that the Cleveland Browns did was the worst in NFL history. One of, if not the worst in sport, because not only did you bring on a very troubled football player who quit on the Houston Texans before fleecing them out of a contract, you helped reset the Texans franchise with picks that equated to players that they used right away. And because they've been so bad, he hasn't played since 2024 because of an Achilles, and he's had several other injuries and he's been suspended. It was one of the key facilitators for not having Myles Garrett on this Browns roster anymore, because you're not winning so long, in my opinion, as Deshaun Watson's under contract. And so when you see that the Browns have $88 million in cap credits for his injuries because of insurance, you go, well, that's great. At least he's helping them somehow. And Mike Florio does a job of explaining how he gets to that number where he's got credits, just the insurance claims that the Browns have put in for the contract, which is the worst in sport, that Deshaun Watson's getting all $230 million of, can help them in some way, shape, or form over the next couple of years to like 2029, because they've restructured the deal so many times. And I just think if that's what you're going to trot out there as a positive for the Deshaun Watson thing, it really does echo how bad this was. Like, look, insurance credit is the only thing they're going to get from this Deshaun Watson other than a headache.
0: Yes.
1: In my opinion.
0: I agree with you there, because he hasn't put anything on the field that's been worth it, and he's missed, I mean, he missed 11 games his first year, and then he missed the whole season last year. I mean, he's missed a ton. It has been not a great trade, but we're kind of going through what feels like a little bit of a rebuild, maybe. You know, got rid of Miles, bring in a young defensive end who can...
1: Jared,
0: you know,
1: Verse is certainly exceptional.
0: Our last couple draft classes have been pretty solid, you know, so we got young guys under contract. So maybe, being the optimist that I'm not,
1: yeah,
0: you know, are you, moving are you
1: sure
0: into
1: you're, yeah. Are you sure you're rooting for the right NFL team, Justin?
0: I mean, you know, moving sure into that? 2028, 2029, if we have some extra money that we were able to use, you know, it's better than not having it, I guess, is what I mean. It's better than just giving him $230 million, not getting anything on the field, and not getting anything on the back end.
1: So according to Pro Football Talk's calculations, as I throw my pen across the room in anger, Browns are set for 7.98 in 2025 against the cap. They're going to get 8.781 for 26, 7.9 million for 20, again for 26, 8 for 27, 8 for 28. There are other cap experts out there that have disputed those numbers, say they're closer to the $800,000-$900,000 mark. And so however they want to calculate these out, the PA, the Browns, none of them have made comment on this. So all of this is speculative, but it doesn't do a damn for me as a Browns fan, because this is horrible and there's no way to walk through this there that the Browns end up better outside of next June when they can get rid of him. Is the only way through and out of this. And so don't miss me on these cap, on these insurance cap credits. Miss me on the idea, well, if he plays well, they might have to extend him. Like, I think that's the silliest conversation you can have right now. I think he's going to play. Yeah. I don't want him to play. I want Shedeur Sanders out there, because I
0: think... Put him out there, see what you have.
1: If you give him the full season, if you give him the full offseason and you throw him in as the number one, I think you have to put your confidence behind him, because he's a player that thrives off of that. Mm-hmm. I do think it's a little easier if you're Todd Monken and the plan is Sanders, throw out Watson first, because then Watson can be the guy that everybody's Sanders can be the guy everybody's clamoring for. Mm-hmm. You throw out Sanders and he stinks, well, then you got to give the fans Watson. Is a very tough spot to be in. I also think for Todd Monken, he can't worry really about that. He's just got to worry about the player that gives me the best chance to win. Like, Todd Monken's not sitting there going, well, shoot, if Watson plays really well, we're going to have to give him more money in the offseason. Monken's got to worry about, how do we win games?
0: Yeah. It's my first year. I got to go out and win games.
1: I don't care about what these players have done. I don't care about what these players have cost. Not my money. Haslam's a propensity to spend a ton of money on things. I've got to win football games. Which quarterback does that the best for me is all he can think about. And so that's all I've got with Todd Monken on. I don't blame him for any of this because he didn't do it. He wasn't here for it.
2: It's funny you mentioned the Browns and a quarterback that thrives on getting behind him and giving him confidence. I believe this front office had a quarterback like that, and they didn't do that.
1: Beating that dead horse?
2: We'd
0: be better if we had him still.
1: Just beating that one?
2: It seems like it's all dead horses with the Browns at this point. And yeah. I think it's fun to have this conversation with the Browns. Not really fun, but you get what I'm saying with putting lipstick on a pig and the Deshaun Watson contract. The only thing that makes this Deshaun Watson experience palatable at all is if he goes out there and he plays well this year. And then, Reese, as you mentioned, you're in the conundrum, and I know you don't want to talk about it at all, but then you're in the conundrum of, well, we still need a quarterback. He just did well with us. Do we go ahead and re-up with him? And gosh, you would hope if that ever happened that maybe Deshaun would pay them back a little bit and sign a team-friendly contract. Right. But that we know that's not happening at all.
0: I think he'd have to go out and win a Super Bowl for the Browns for them to bring him back.
2: See, I don't believe so at all.
0: No?
2: If he went out there, and I don't think this is happening. I don't believe this is happening. But if he goes out there and quarterbacks the Cleveland Browns to the playoffs this year, he's coming back. He's your quarterback next year. I don't believe that's happening.
0: No, I'll bet you on that. They're going to win more than five games.
2: I don't believe that's happening. But if it does, he's your quarterback next year.
1: Yes. If. Biggest damn if you could possibly send out
0: well,
1: there.
0: If he plays well, yeah.
1: I saw this from ESPN that they ranked the best NFL rosters entering the 2026 season. They've got the Rams at number one, obviously. At 15, the Cincinnati Bengals. I know we usually do higher or lower later in the week, but Justin, when I say to you the Bengals are in the middle of the road roster-wise for the NFL, would you say that's a little higher, too high for the Bengals, or low?
0: I think that might be a little high. I like what they've done on the defensive side of the ball. They let their best player go on that side, but they've replaced him.
1: I'm bullish on this Bengals team in terms of what they did in the offseason and the roster that they've got.
0: Joe can stay healthy.
1: Biggest if in sport.
0: Well, yeah, I mean.
1: Probably bigger than the Deshaun thing.
0: Yeah.
1: If you can keep Burrow healthy for an entire season. For what it's worth, the Browns have the 31.
0: I love it. I love being an underdog.
1: Starting projection. They're roster or their starting lineup is ranked 31st.
2: By the way, Reese, I mean, we've talked about this before that the Bengals were 25-1 to win the Super Bowl. Well, some more people must have been jumping on that because it's 20-1 now for the Bengals.
1: It's pretty good.
0: Not bad.
1: There's one team in Ohio that can make a legitimate playoff run. It is not the team wearing orange and brown. The Cleveland Cavaliers, another ownership group that likes to spend. They spent big on Donovan Mitchell. We'll get Keith Smith's thoughts on that spider extension coming up in 2 minutes. It's Bishop and Friends on the
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1: Eric Reeser, Justin Zwick, Ryan Baker rolling with you until noon today. And we're still on LeBron watch. And I was all set to start doing LeBron questions with our next guest. We got out of the Bryant Heating and Cooling Systems fan guest hotline. Bring on Keith Smith. He's the host of the Front Office Show, contributor to SpoTrack. And LeBron watch is going to be the topic. Then the Cavaliers gave Donovan Mitchell a 4-year maximum contract extension. Keith, thanks so much for the time today. What did you think of the Cavs move this morning?
22: Yeah, interesting, and you know, good for the Cavs to get that locked up and done with Donovan Mitchell. This is something that could have kind of hung over them for a little while, and you're dealing with uncertainty there. But now this is locked in, and now if you're Cleveland, you know, all right, we have our guy here with Mitchell. We have Mobley, we have Allen, all in long-term deals, and now you have some certainty as you kind of move forward with figuring out how you're going to build out the rest of this roster and the like. So I think they're in pretty good position with that. It's a lot of money for Donovan Mitchell, but that's how it was always going to be, whether it was in Cleveland or somewhere else. I think the Cavs are very happy that it's in Cleveland.
0: Yeah, this deal getting done this morning. What does that tell us about any LeBron James coming to Cleveland chances? Does that help or hurt?
22: Yeah, I don't know that it has any real difference on that, because Mitchell was always going to be there this upcoming season anyway, and LeBron's not making any decisions beyond this upcoming season only. So I think whatever they've pitched to LeBron and Clutch Sports has already been pitched as, you know, hey, Mitchell's here, and here's what we're going to do, and this is what the team will look like, we think, on the back end if you join us. But I don't think the long-term impact of having Mitchell in the fold changes anything other than at least that distraction or potential distraction has been removed.
1: Keith, when do you think LeBron's going to make a decision?
22: You know, I wish I knew. I'd like to plan it. I'm on a flight to Las Vegas for Summer League on Thursday, and that's from the East Coast. That's going to be a good chunk of travel. So I'd like it to get done while I'm not in the air, but who knows? You know, well, the biggest thing I've learned with LeBron is when it's these things, LeBron works on LeBron's time, and he's going to let us know when he's ready, and that's it. I would assume maybe today or tomorrow, just so everybody can kind of get moving on with any other work they got to do, but we'll see, you know, how that comes together.
2: It sounded like when the LeBron stuff was first out there that he was not going to give a discount, and then it became that he would take the veteran exception $15 million, I believe, deal. If he does that, is that the best contract in the NBA right now?
22: It'll be way, way up there for sure. I mean, he is LeBron is still producing at a max level. He slowed down, but that's only from his, you know, insanely high, you know, bar that he had set for himself before all of this. So I think, you know, we're in a position with LeBron where it becomes, all right, let's see, you know, where we go, you know, with this with him. But it's, I mean, certainly will be a fantastic value if it's, you know, anywhere the $15 million non-taxpayer MLE or it's certainly anything below that. You're feeling really great about having his services at that number.
1: Get the NBA Front Office podcast wherever it is you do your podcasting. One of the co-hosts is kind enough to join us on the Bryant Heating and Cooling Systems fan guest hotline. He is Keith Smith of SpoTrack. And one of the things that I had hoped for LeBron was to get together with the Golden State Warriors and kind of do what I was calling, Keith, the Wild Hogs Warriors, where you had a bunch of guys that are getting up there in age, getting together and really make a competitive kind of fun run at what's becoming a younger Western Conference. What do you see with the Warriors this offseason?
22: Yeah, I mean, they're one of a handful of teams that's kind of waiting on LeBron to figure out the rest of their business. And much like the Cavs, who are waiting on, all right, LeBron, what are you going to do? Then we'll figure it out with James Harden and whatever comes next. The Warriors are in a similar position where they're saying, all right, LeBron, once you tell us what you're going to do, we'll figure it out with Draymond Green and whatever comes next after that. So once that decision is made, they'll move on. But you're absolutely right. I mean, they're in a very interesting position where Al Horford re-signed there, Kristaps Porzingis re-signed there, De'Anthony Melton's coming back. You've got Curry, eventually Jimmy Butler, we think. Maybe sometime around January, February, we'll start playing again. And if you add LeBron to that mix, you know, I've heard people say, well, they got all the G's, so they're the Golden State Warriors. So that's, you know, another joke that's being made out there. But yeah, certainly would be really interesting. I mean, that would be one of the, fun teams to watch here as all this kind of comes together with, you know, with the passing and just the basketball IQ they can put on the floor. It'd certainly be a, you know, fun basketball experiment, if you will.
0: Free agency has been going on for, you know, a couple of weeks now. Jaylen Brown got traded. That's a big one last week. Has there been a move or a contract that you've seen that, you know, really fits with an organization or you think, you know, has been a really good deal?
22: Yeah, I think the Hornets, this trade will get done sometime in the next couple of days, but the Hornets, Nets, Bulls, Wolves, LaMelo Ball trade is certainly interesting. It's kind of a, the Hornets basically saying, hey, we want Naz Reid, and we're resetting, moving on from LaMelo Ball, Miles Bridges. We're going to reset around our younger core and go forward from there. I mean, it feels like Giannis got traded 2 months ago, and so many other things have happened, but clearly that's, you know, a monster trade there. You know, you mentioned the Brown for Paul George swap. That's going to be a big one. I don't fully understand Portland getting John Morant, but they didn't give up much to get him, so that's kind of an interesting look there. And then Kawhi Leonard back to Toronto is also, you know, another one of those ones where it's like, wow, this is, you know, really something. And then on the contract side, it's the Lakers just, you know, moving on from LeBron and the rest of the guys and bringing in Walker Kessler and Quentin Grimes and Sandro Mamukelashvili and bringing in Colin Sexton and just kind of, you know, retooling their entire roster around Luka Doncic and Austin Reeves. We're going to see how that works out.
2: You guys mentioned the Jaylen Brown trade going from the Celtics to the 76ers. We heard Brad Stevens with some comments this week about 70% of the cap being up and tied up in two players, and that's why they had to make the deal. Do you believe that their cap situation was that bad that they had to make this deal? Is that the reason this happened, or is it something else?
22: I think it's part of it. I don't think there was one reason to do this trade. I think it was the Celtics recognizing, all right, we've kind of hit the ceiling here with the Tatum-Brown pairing, and in order to put the right guys around them, it's going to cost us all of our depth, and even then, we may not have enough depth to go forward. So I think now they're in a spot where it is, okay, we're going to move. We're going to move Jaylen Brown. We're going to reset our cap sheet a little bit here in a couple years. It's been completely painted as, well, they did this because they're cheap and they're trying to get off money, because they didn't get off any money right now. And yes, if we are sitting here 2 years from now and Jaylen Brown is on the Sixers at 60 plus million and the Celtics are like, no, can't spend any money, even though Paul George has come off the books, all right, well, then have at him, because that's, you know, not the way they painted this out. They're basically saying, we want to turn Jaylen Brown and that 60 plus million into two or three players a couple years down the line. And they think Paul George is still good enough to keep them competitive now with adding guys like Mitchell Robinson to the team. So I think they feel pretty good about where they're going with that. So we'll see, you know, how that all comes together. But I think they just determined cap wise, basketball wise, it was time to move on from Jaylen Brown.
1: Yeah, Keith, you had mentioned it does feel like 30 days ago was when the Giannis Antetokounmpo stuff went down and they announced the trade. And then it was weird to kind of watch him narrate his own goodbye video from the Milwaukee Bucks yesterday. Where does that deal put Miami in the East in terms of the hierarchy?
22: Yeah, that's a great question, because, I mean, boy, the East got a lot better here over the course of the last, let's call it, few weeks since the draft, because you have Toronto went big to get Kawhi Leonard. That's they're going to be better next year. Philadelphia is going to be better with adding Jaylen Brown, and then they added some nice role players in Dean Wade and Anthony Simons. The Knicks aren't going anywhere. They're still there. They're going to be really good. I don't think Boston's going to fall off much at all, because you're getting a full season back of Jason Tatum. You're adding Paul George and Mitchell Robinson. They should still be pretty good. Cleveland, LeBron or not, is still going to be a really good team. We'll see what the Pistons are doing. They're kind of the wild card in all this, because we don't know what's going on with Jalen Duren. The Pacers have kind of been forgotten. They're going to be good again. And then you've got Orlando is trying to win. And then even the teams at the bottom of the conference, like Chicago and Brooklyn and Washington, those teams all have veteran guys on their roster, and they're not going to be just god awful, because with the lottery reform, you can't be anymore. So I think with Miami, this is a long way of me kind of answering, not answering your question, but it feels like they're just in the mix with all these other teams. I'd put them a tier or two below the Knicks and the Cavs and the Raptors and maybe the Celtics. But I think a lot of this is going to be, can they find a little bit more depth on these veteran minimum deals to fill out their roster with? But they've still got quite a bit of work to do, and whether that comes this year or comes next year, we'll see. But yeah, I mean, definitely a interesting look there in Miami with Giannis and Tim Hardaway Jr., Bobby Portis re-signing Andrew Wiggins. That's going to be a good group.
1: Yeah, a wild NBA offseason, and we're not out of the woods on it yet. Get smarter about the National Basketball Association with the NBA Front Office Podcast. Our friend Keith Smith of Spotrac, kind enough to give us some of his time this morning. Keith, thanks so much, buddy.
22: I appreciate it. Thanks so much for having me.
1: And he joins us courtesy of the Bryant Heating and Cooling Systems Fan Guest Hotline. Yeah, Justin, as I thought about Keith yesterday, I'm like, the smartest person I know in terms of cap situations that nobody really understands unless you're in it every day like Keith is. And like, even as he's flying out to Las Vegas from the East Coast for the NBA Summer League, it's like, when he lands, are you going to have LeBron to dive into? Which is crazy to think that with, 2026, it's still like everything's kind of held up.
0: Everything is still about LeBron James 20-some years later.
1: LeBron James. Justin, I want to ask you a question about how many good reps you think you've got in you. 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
10: 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Bakers and shorts. This is Bishop and Friends.
1: So I don't know how this came about, but I do appreciate those in our YouTube chat that kind of do a show within the show. And somehow you got nominated for Aviators quarterback, Justin Zwick. And I wonder how many good reps you think you could give the Aviators in the 2027 UFL season. Because it would give you time.
0: Oh, yeah. If I have a year to get going for that bad boy. You put me in the gun, I might be able to sling it for a game or two. I don't know, depending on how many shots I take. But
1: that's, I think, the biggest thing, right?
0: You got to keep me upright. And, you know, the less dropbacks I have to take, the better, just because I'm getting old. But, you know, I get this clicking out of my shoulder after I start throwing a little bit. It lubricates itself at some point in time, and I'll be right back to it.
2: I tell you what I want to see is the first time the pocket breaks down and you take off.
0: No, I'm just going to take a knee.
2: Yeah,
0: I'm just taking a knee right there.
1: Protect yourself.
0: Like, I'm in the pocket. It's breaking down. I'm just going down. I'm giving myself up.
1: And while that was brought up, it made me think about Brendan Sorsby, who's not allowed to play in the CFL, who will be eligible for the 2027 NFL draft. If he's just taking the year off and he's doing quarterback workouts, maybe it behooves him to jump into the UFL and get some game tape that's in the season or in the year that he will be draft eligible. Like, it's so difficult, I think, to take a year off and to not be involved with actual game.
0: Now, the only issue with that, I think they play during the draft, right? So it would be...
1: He would be playing during it.
0: Yeah.
1: However...
0: Would the NFL be mad about that, though?
1: See, I don't know.
0: Yeah, I mean, you're getting practice, you're around a team, you're actually doing football.
1: I tell you what, Justin, I don't know if they can be any angrier at him.
0: Yeah.
1: you've seen what they said about him and his appeal to get into what would have been the supplemental draft and to try to circumvent all.
0: So maybe he doesn't do it just because he's like, I'm just going to keep my head down. They told me what to do. I'm going to listen to him.
1: Yeah, and he would have, had Texas Tech maintained that he was to be their starter, this would have made the Monster Energy Big 12 football media days that much spicier. Brett Yormark was the first to the podium today at Frisco, Texas, and he was asked about the Brendan Sorsby situation from Yormark. Quote, today is not the time to address that issue. Today is about celebrating the upcoming football season and celebrating our 16 schools, end quote. Just address it and move on, man.
0: Yeah. I mean, at some point, you're going to have to talk about it.
1: Just address it.
0: Come out with a statement. That's all I'm going to say on the subject. Let's move on.
1: Like, what, you don't think Joey McGuire is not going to be asked about it when he does a pool availability or when he takes the podium? I think Texas Tech did too much talking. I think they need to do, as the Big 12, more talking. And we held to our guns. Like, this is a little bit of a time for them to kind of flex, at least if Brett Yormark and athletic directors and attorneys general of like Utah, Oklahoma, and Kansas, if they were to push back against this, I think this is the time for them to peacock a little bit. We stuck to our guns. We did what was right for the sport.
0: Taking care of our players. We wanted to make sure this ended up right. You know, the judge, all that happened. We wanted to make sure this ended up right. And we knew that this was the best opportunity for our team to move forward and just get past this.
2: And Reese, it's not just the Monster Energy Big 12 media days.
1: It'll never get old.
2: The regular season is going to be branded as Monster Energy Big 12 football.
0: Oh, my.
1: They sponsored the whole season?
2: The whole league.
0: Oh, my goodness.
1: Get on it, Tony. Tony Petitti's got to figure out, are you going to get discovered a sponsor?
2: They said with this, some people were talking, this is why some teams are holding off on jersey patches, because part of this deal is a Monster Energy jersey patch on all Big 12 teams, and other conferences are looking into this.
1: You're getting the three stripes, not Adidas three stripes, the three stripes for Monster on your jerseys is going to be very different, because I think Kansas has Adidas, and so they got three stripes on one, the claw on the other.
0: Oh, goodness.
1: The Daily Fan Poll, sponsored by JT's Pizza and Pub. It asks, would you consider the 2026 World Cup a success for the United States? 60% of respondents say no. Justin, what say you?
0: The United States in general, yes. I think we've put on a good show, and the people coming over here have really enjoyed themselves and enjoyed the games and all that. So on that aspect, which is not what you're talking about, yes. As far as
1: it is an open-ended poll question sponsored by JT's Pizza and Pub.
0: I mean, history tells us that it was a decent, a decent World Cup, because we haven't really ever gone further. But I woke up a little sad today, just like, I was hoping for the comeback, just because it is fun. Everybody gets behind it. The country's behind it. Like, that aspect I love. So I was a little sad this morning waking up. So
2: I don't know if we can say this is the ceiling and call it not a success, right? Like, if this is the best you can do. And we basically said this is the ceiling for Team USA in the World Cup right now. It's hard to say they hit their ceiling and say, well, that's not a success.
1: I think you can, because of how they played. The last 48 hours panned out for Team USA, where you get the news that President Trump called FIFA's head and said, you got to reverse this red card. You got to suspend or postpone the suspension incurred by the red card. And Flo Balogun's playing, and then Flo Balogun no-shows, and you do have some of your other stars for this U.S. men's team no-show. I do think you can take that and say this wasn't successful despite making it, Baker, to your point, where kind of the ceiling for the U.S. men's national team is. Time for three things on a Tuesday.
4: One, two,
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1: All right, first thing for me, happy 80th birthday to Sylvester Stallone. Rocky, Rambo, 80 years today. Still looks like he did in his 50s.
0: Somehow, some way.
1: You know, good doctors, good genes, and all that. I'm stealing this from Bo Bishop. We're going to do a Mount Rushmore of Stallone movies on tomorrow's program. So I'll tease what was Bo's idea.
0: I just had a little Rambo 3 on the TV the other night.
1: They're all pretty undefeated. Yeah, the Rambo ones are. The Rockies, you can miss a few.
0: Yeah, you can do that. I got G League or Summer League starting for NBA, right? So Darren Peterson, number 2 pick out of Kansas last night, kind of went off. I saw my guy Jacob Reimer tweeting about it. Like, he's playing a different game than everybody else out on the court right now. Had 18 in the second half, I think. So, just a little nod to Darren Peterson getting out there as a youngster. I think he played, 1 year at Kansas? Maybe reclassified to get into that year. So he's probably, 18, 19 years old out there beating up Summer League right now.
2: Those highlights look different for sure. First thing for me, 30 years ago today, it might be the greatest moment in sports entertainment history. It was definitely the greatest swerve all time. The Bash at the Beach. Hulk Hogan came out, and he didn't help WCW. The NWO was formed, and it probably shaped Monday nights for the next 2 years of my life with the Monday Night Wars.
1: Who side's he on? What do you mean, who side's he on?
2: The only person that knew, the greatest manager of all time, Bobby the Brain Heaton. He knew Hogan was a traitor.
1: Probably a heel turn. I'll make this my second thing. The most consequential wrestling event ever was 96's Bash at the Beach, for what it meant, not only for the NWO, the Monday Night Wars, but for being a hero and a villain in professional wrestling. is pretty undefeated. Nothing will ever top that, in my opinion.
0: No, they won't. This might have topped it, though. A 17-year-old record in the 200-meter butterfly women's went down. So a long-standing record. Summer McIntosh out of, I think she's Canadian, threw that down. My niece is a swimmer, so I'm kind of into that.
1: Yeah.
0: So I thought that was pretty interesting. 17 years, though. I mean, that's a heck of a record to beat.
2: I don't think we're going to have time for three, so I'll just go ahead and say this. Rothman and Ice are coming up next. JP in again for AR. They've got Jim Lachey coming on at 12:30, and then Tyvis Powell at 1:30. One of those, a great Buckeye. Yeah, the other one.
1: The other Tyvis Powell. Justin, it was good for me. Hope it was good for you. We are back tomorrow. Uncle Bo is back from vacation. Bishop and Friends, 9 to noon, right here on The Fan.
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14: I'm Jeff Hogan. I've been a journalist at 10TV for more than 20 years. I don't just report about our community, I belong to it. And that's why we care so deeply about getting it right. And when local journalism is done right, it moves. It moves you to act, to speak up, or lend a hand. And yes, it moves your heart through the kind of human storytelling that stays with you wherever you are. And at 10TV, we're here for all of it. These are the stories that move Central Ohio.
29: It's awful when you're the person who's fighting through it. 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
25: Good afternoon, I'm Tyler Danberg. The fight is locked in long-term in Cleveland. Donovan Mitchell has agreed to a four-year, $273 million max extension with the Cavaliers, including a player option for the 2030 season and a full trade kicker. He ranks ninth in the NBA in points per game in his four seasons since joining the Cavs. Also from the association, ESPN reporter Knicks star Jalen Brunson is undergoing left wrist surgery and is expected to return to basketball activities later this summer, while six-time All-Star Kyle Lowry sent a one-day contract to retire as a Raptor after 20 seasons. World Cup round of 16, Team USA's run came to an end with a 4-1 loss to Belgium, which battles Spain in the quarterfinal Friday at 3. Final two tickets to the quarters will be punched today with Argentina and Egypt at noon, then Switzerland and Colombia at 4. Baseball, Reds host the Phillies at 7:10 tonight, while the Guardians visit the Twins at 7:40. Breaking sports news when it happens on The Fan, Ohio's sports destination.
26: It's time to add some spice to your nooner. Nooner. Funny. This is the place where big-time guests, bold opinions, and little cute doggies come together. This is Rothman and Ice.
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28: And here we go. Welcome back in to another edition of Rothman and Ice. I'm Matty Ice. In the building again today is the former Buckeye and National Champ, the one and only Joshua Perry, JP. Happy Tuesday, brother. How you feeling today, my man?
31: Feeling pretty good.
28: Good, good.
31: Got to be elevated today.
28: Yeah, you're doing the whole standing up thing, which triggers me over here because now I feel like I need to be standing up.
31: Just trying to burn a couple more calories.
28: You sent me a picture yesterday of your backyard, which was well done.
31: Thank you.
28: Well done. You completed the mission, and apparently you used, you know, that time to shed some LBs, too.
31: I tried to.
28: What'd you do?
31: So I was telling you yesterday during the show, last week, heat wave, I'm like, there's no way in hell that I'm going to be out there in the yard cutting any grass. Well, grass was a little bit high, so I'm like, I got to get it done early this week. You're like, you should go and do it as soon as the show is over.
28: Get it done.
31: I'm like, all right. So the way I like to do it, and it's for multiple reasons, but it helps with the trying to lose a little bit of weight. It's like, you know, the wrestler's cutting weight. Yeah. But I like to do the full sweatsuit. I do it for the sun protection, keep the sun off of my skin. But also, you saw we've got trees in the back, so you get critters and creatures, and ticks are out this year. Uh-huh. I don't want to get bit, so I tuck the sweatpants into the socks, and then I got the whole sweatsuit on, nice thick layer there. Mm-hmm. I was sweating.
28: You're talking to the right guy for this, because I tell AR all the time, when I go into the sauna on certain days, I wear a hoodie in there as well. Like, I feel if I feel like, you know what, I got a little crazy with the snacking over the weekend, there will be a hoodie on. So I completely understand your thinking.
31: You got to put a spin bike in there, too, in the sauna.
28: I really get to it.
31: Yeah, that's how people end up passing out in there.
28: Yeah, passing out in the sauna. Rhyme Time's on the board today for TLC. What's up, Rhyme Time? You feeling?
0: Hey, I'm doing great. Love Island was okay last night, but hey, we got through it.
28: Okay,
0: it was good.
28: Okay was the appropriate word.
0: Yes.
28: Last night's episode was a little bit of filler.
31: What happened? Because my mom and my wife were watching together. I was in the bed watching the Proud Family by that time.
28: Which is a classic, classic cartoon, by the way. That used to appear on Disney Channel, I believe. Rhyme Time, did you ever tap into that show?
0: No, I did not.
28: Have you ever heard of that before he just mentioned it?
0: I think so, yes.
28: Okay. I think they got a few seasons in on the Disney Channel.
31: They did a
28: which
31: reboot.
28: Which is phenomenal. Did they?
31: Yeah.
28: Oh, I didn't know that.
31: I haven't watched that one yet, but they brought it back.
28: So right now they're making new episodes of The Proud Family.
31: I don't know if they are right now, but a few years ago they were.
28: Which can always get dicey when you kind of spin the block on that. I always get a little weary about that. More so with movies than TV shows.
31: I'm going to check it out. I'll give you a review.
28: Okay, tap in on that. But last night on Love Island.

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1: Sure. So all of this to me has just been extra icing on the cake. For the people that are really knee deep into the soccer stuff and love this, they felt like yesterday was a disappointment. I do think, though, where they ended up feels to me like it was pretty good. I don't think they leave the World Cup with a feeling of massive disappointment, but I could be wrong. I am not the soccer guy. To me, just based off the chatter about what we were coming into the tournament and where we ended up, I think they checked the box of that was a solid run.
2: I think anytime you make the run, though, the expectations change, right? So you come into this thing and you're like, oh, you know, it would be great if we could get into the round of 32 or whatever the case is, right? Like, you just set that and then you start advancing and all of a sudden it's like, you know what? Expectations have to change. They're a little bit higher. So I think there's disappointment because people did change their expectations. I think the other disappointment is how they went out.
1: That's fair.
2: Like, I think people looked at that team and they were like, probably wasn't the cleanest performance they could have ever seen. Certainly didn't feel like the most inspired performance that they could have seen. And that right there, regardless of going out, if you go out and it just didn't even look like you gave it your best shot, that's going to bother people.
1: The lasting image is not what you want,
2: yes.
1: Right? It is getting embarrassed to a certain degree the way that they did. You brought up something that I think is interesting. You talked about along the way, the expectations changing. Is that a fair thing to do in the world of sports, to where we see a team, we see an individual talent get to a certain point beyond what we thought they could do either that year, whatever it may be, to move the goalpost within that season on that said player or team? Is that a fair thing to do in your mind?
2: Yes.
1: Why
2: wouldn't you? The information changed, so the expectation has to change. I think if the information was the same and the team looked exactly the way that people expected them to look, then you keep your same expectation. But once they start playing to a different level and they start maybe handling competition a little bit differently than what you thought, you have new information, your expectation needs to change along with it.
1: So for me, I this is tough because when I look at, and we're going to talk about Donovan Mitchell in our last segment of this hour, specifically with the Cavs this year, I said if they got to the Eastern Conference Finals, that was a successful season in my mind.
2: Mm-hmm.
1: How they went out, though, leaves a little bit of a bad taste in my mouth because of them getting swept the way that they did.
2: So was it a good or a bad season then?
1: I'm going to stick with my stance that it was a good season.
2: I disagree.
1: That they were still
2: I disagree.
1: A round away from the finals. To me, I'm not going to flush that away.
2: You know why I would? It's all of the chatter. It felt like that was a mentally weak, soft team by the time you got to the end of it. Because they're, analytically we won. Right. Like that's terrible.
1: That was, yes,
2: they got their heart taken away from them. Mm-hmm. Some of those performances. Oh, my goodness.
1: So would you tab the season as a failure?
2: Yeah, because apparently that season did not do anything for their ability to be tough when they needed to be tough.
1: I can't look at the season as a failure when you get to the Eastern Conference Finals. I can't. When they keep rising as far as their playoffs step by step, year in and year out, I can't flush the season away. Disappointment, the end. No doubt about that. But you can't be a failure of a team to me when you're a round away.
2: I don't know if it's a failure of a team necessarily, but it was certainly a failure of the process. I don't think that the regular season reflected a process that could yield the results that you would necessarily want based off of how it ended.
1: Okay.
2: I'll put it like that.
1: Okay. There's no denying that their appearances in the postseason, specifically against the Knicks the last couple of years, that has been embarrassing.
2: Yeah.
1: That has been embarrassing, and they got a lot of things to figure out. We'll talk about that here in a few moments. But coming up next, the summer of Bryce Underwood, JP, is continuing. And what I mean by that is every time this guy's name has popped up, there hasn't been anything good attached to it. That trend has continued. We will get into that next with Rothman and Ice.
3: Still that old shoe that feels worn in and well-loved. And, well, we smell a little, but whew, you've accepted that. The Fan.
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13: We have a partly cloudy sky ahead for the rest of the day. There's a slight chance of a stray shower or storm, but most of us ought to stay dry with highs in the mid-80s. Overnight, partly cloudy skies, patches of fog once again with lows in the upper 60s. For tomorrow, partial sunshine, a little warmer, upper 80s. For The Fan, I'm 10 Weather Impact meteorologist Justin Gertz.
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16: Sounds like AR and Maddie bragging about their fantasy teams.
17: Hey, that's cheating.
14: This is Rothman and Ice.
18: That it is. Welcome back in. Joshua Perry in the house today. Bottom of the hour, Jim Lachey will join us to talk all things Buckeye football. JP, when you look at the current landscape of the Big Ten, the new toys that have entered into the conference, Which toy is intriguing you the most right now when you look around? Is it Matt Campbell? Is it Kyle Whittingham? Is it a new quarterback or player that came in via the portal? The new stuff in the Big Ten. What is interesting to you right now?
17: So I would say Matt Campbell does interest me. And part of the reason why is because I'm not exactly sure that Penn State was in this in the season that they had. Certainly it felt like there had to be a parting of ways between Penn State and James Franklin, but their expectation to me feels so out of whack. Like they're this team that should have broken through and like had more wins against Ohio State and had more wins against Michigan and should have been a team that could win a title. I've never seen them do that in my lifetime. And so I'm curious if Campbell is a guy who can get them over that hump, if he can do more than just 10 wins a year, if he could do more than when Penn State went to the college football playoff semifinal, given the path that they had, they needed to be there.
18: Yeah.
17: But can he elevate them past that point is my number one question there.
18: I'm very curious. Is the expectation level the same for Penn State fans with now Matt Campbell coming in? Because I'm sure some of those fans feel like we've been knocking on these doors, right?
17: Mm-hmm.
18: Whether it's finally getting over the Ohio State hump or finally beating some of these top 10, top five teams, you could understand with what James Franklin was building or had built over the years that there are some pockets of the fan base that believe we're contenders or we should be contenders. I wonder if that's the same because Matt Campbell has felt like a head coach for Iowa State that has done more with less.
17: Sure.
18: As far as head coaches that don't have all the five-star talent and all of that. I've always felt like he's one of those guys to where you get him in a situation like this, some good things will probably follow. I like out of the gate, JP, him bringing Rocco Becht with him, his quarterback. I think that's always a good thing, right? New face, new place as a head coach, bringing a guy with you that has played and played a decent amount of snaps at this level. I think that's going to give him a chance to hit the ground running.
17: Yeah.
18: I don't have... I still have CFP expectations for Penn State, but it's really nothing beyond that for me this year. So of the new toys, that certainly for me is up there, but I'd be lying if it wasn't Bryce Underwood and Kyle Whittingham having to figure this thing out. And so we've got two pieces of audio for you. One comes from Eric Weddle, but let's play the new piece of audio from Bryce Underwood. In Rhyme Time, he was at a camp or something.
19: Yeah, it was a youth camp and I guess had some kind of media availability.
18: Had some media availability and had some interesting things to say about his own self. Here it is.
20: I want to prove to myself that I am what I think I am. That's really it.
21: And what do you think you are at this stage?
20: I feel like I'm the best player to ever come out of Michigan. Now it's time for me to show that.
21: Why do you think that?
20: Because I worked for it.
21: Are you working harder now, you think, with this staff?
20: I'm working smarter than I was last year, so just blessed for the season to come up.
18: So there's some sticker shock to what he said there.
17: Sure.
18: On one hand, I'm kind of like, okay, Jerome Bettis, Charles Woodson, Kirk Gibson, when he, not the baseball player, but also what he was as a football player too. These are also guys that came out of Michigan.
17: Mm-hmm.
18: So that sounds a little crazy to me and out of bounds. But JP, on the other side of this, athletes or just anybody that's striving to be great, I think there is a certain level of delusion that you have to have.
17: Yeah.
18: That will continue to motivate you all the time. And I think that's something for Bryce Underwood that pushes him is to be that guy, knowing the history of players that have come out of said state.
17: So I will say, I think the most interesting thing that he said there is that he's working smarter with this new staff, and that comes with the context of them allegedly not having a full-time quarterback coach last year, right? Like he feels certainly that he's in better hands right now. And so that'll be something to watch. I'm 50-50 on Underwood saying that he wants to prove that he's the best player that's come out of Michigan, because as you said, it feels a little bit delusional after what we saw out of him. Right. He felt like he regressed by the very end of the year. Certainly is talented. He's big. He can run a little bit. He's got the big arm, but he wasn't a quarterback mm-hmm. yet. So that was a problem. At the same time, if he thinks he's that good, what else do you want him to say? Like, I feel like we get into this thing where we criticize athletes for saying what they honestly believe, because sometimes it's a little bit crazy for us to hear. I don't fault him for saying that. So I'll be curious to see how much better he actually has gotten I think one of the interesting things with a guy like Underwood is it feels like he got zero benefit of the doubt. And maybe that's because of the alleged NIL price tag that was associated with him. Maybe it's because of things like this where people feel like he might be a little bit cocky, you know, best freshman to ever do it, all those different things that he said. We don't give him any benefit of the doubt, but we watched Arch Manning play basically bad a whole season except for two games against A&M and against Michigan in the bowl game. And all of a sudden, he's the best quarterback in college football coming back. So I am a little bit more of the let's wait and see how this thing goes. Mm-hmm. I think there are some problems that he's got to get corrected, but I don't fault him for feeling like he's got something to prove. And if he believes to say he's the best guy to come out of Michigan, so be it.
18: To your point about what else is he supposed to say? The other side of that is something that Derrick Rose went through years ago. Remember when he made the comments about, hey, I want to make sure I'm there for my kids' recitals and all that and not putting my body on the line anymore because I'm thinking down the road. He got crushed for that.
17: Yeah.
18: He got crushed for that. So sometimes coaches, athletes, you're in a lose-lose situation. It can be a thankless gig as far as what you say.
17: But do we want them to say the right thing or do we want them to say what's on their mind?
18: I want guys to say what's on their mind all the time. Those guys to me are more entertaining.
17: I agree.
18: And it's real. I also understand that you can't always come out and say whatever you want as a coach or athlete.
17: Sure.
18: It can put your team behind the eight ball in certain situations. But I don't love the robotic stuff either.
17: That robotic stuff bothers me. I would criticize guys more for doing that than for saying what's on their mind. Like certainly there has to be a conversation around whatever was said.
18: For sure.
17: But I'm never gonna kill a guy for saying what he said.
18: No.
17: Now, if it doesn't turn out the right way, months down the line, I'm going to replay this and I'm going to say, oh, what happened? Huh? What happened? But for right now,
18: I'm here for it. Middle of July, not a ton going on. I'm here for this as well. One guy that's going to be a Hall of Famer is Eric Weddle. Eric Weddle's going to the Hall of Fame, right?
17: I think so.
18: Yeah, I think he will end up in Canton. He paid a visit to Ann Arbor throughout the spring. And Kyle Whittingham from Utah, Eric Weddle played at Utah, so there's those ties there. Here's a little bit of the behind the scenes of what he saw from Bryce Underwood at the time.
0: Mark my words, I was out there for spring ball. Don't be surprised if the backup's playing early because that Underwood kid, I don't think he could throw or play quarterback. So we'll see.
2: Really? Boy, move Bryce Underwood to defensive end.
0: It's like I don't understand like it's just quarterbacks in general, but I don't understand how the position's not being taught, like from the pocket. Like I tried to teach like Coach Gage, you are a quarterback first who can be an athlete. You're not an athlete who plays quarterback. So I have taught him from the ground up, from pocket awareness, from timing to footwork, like all that stuff matters because at the end of the day, your athleticism can only take over so much.
18: We've seen guys like this, right? Guys that have played this position at the high school level that are just, hey, I'm just more of a dude than you are at this level. I don't have to have all the nuances and all the finite details of what it takes to play that position,
17: which
18: figured
17: he didn't.
18: Out right now.
17: Yeah.
18: And to your point, we saw that on display in year one where he looked overwhelmed. Well, he also looked overwhelmed. You could see some of those pockets of, oh, that's why he was the number one player and all of that stuff. But it wasn't consistent enough. What would scare the heck out of me, if I were a Michigan fan, was Eric Weddle pretty much telling him the kid's still lost.
17: Yeah. I mean, I don't know how much of that you take away. Like, the offseason's really long.
18: And it's one practice.
17: It's one practice. He's got all of training camp.
18: Yep.
17: Right? Like, again, say what you want. I'm a little bit wait and see. The other thing that becomes super intriguing in the, you know, when do you throw the hook on him is the alleged NIL amount of $12 million.
18: Yeah.
17: I don't know what you do. Can you, if he's complete disaster, obviously you have to. If he's playing average football, can you actually bench him? Like he would have to be multiple interceptions a game for you to say, all right, we have to do something.
18: And even if you pull him, is he done for the year or are you coming back to him the next week? Because I think you bring up a very interesting angle of all of this in college football, not just with Bryce Underwood. These big ticket players that are supposed to be dudes and these collectives and all these people, that are spending all of this money, how much weight do those people have walking around certain buildings, right? When it comes to these decisions, because if I'm Booster X and I paid, call it $400,000 for this player, and he doesn't play well and then he gets pulled, my investment, I'm not getting any return on that.
17: Yeah.
18: Do I want to come back the next year and do the same thing?
17: No.
18: Probably not.
17: Or maybe you come back next year and say, I've got a bigger bag and we'll go get a different.
18: Maybe so.
17: Who knows?
18: Maybe so. My gut's telling me Bryce Underwood is going to get plenty of runway to figure this out.
17: Now, Tommy Carr is their backup quarterback. He's supposed to be a pretty good player. Obviously, there's a Michigan ties there with him. Mm-hmm. So there's going to be a little bit of push and pull if Bryce Underwood is not much better. But I do think that there is this idea of he was always our plan. We have made the investment in him, and we don't have the liberty to just give up.
18: If you're Bryce Underwood, would you rather be in Baton Rouge right now? With Lane Kiffin running the show and the offenses that he rolls out there on Saturdays?
17: Maybe, maybe not.
18: Mm-hmm.
17: You know, like, yes, probably.
18: Yeah.
17: But if you want to be home, you want to be home. You wanted the bag.
18: You definitely are not passing up on the bag, but coming home comes along with a whole bunch of other pressures, too. And there's no doubt he is going to be one of the players around college football that has a ton of eyeballs on him week in and week out. Because if it does hit, then we're talking about a very interesting landscape around the Big Ten. They end their regular season in a very, very tough way. Two of their last three games at Oregon, home against UCLA, and then at Ohio State. On their schedule as well is a home game against Penn State, and then they host Oklahoma as well. So their schedule is pretty tough. We're going to lock in on the old Scarlet and Gray with the all-time great Jim Lachey next in just 2 minutes. We're Rothman and Ice right here on The Fan.
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18: Welcome back in. Going to light up right now the Bryant Heating and Cooling Systems Fan Guest Hotline and bring on one of the greats, Jim Lachey. You hear him every Saturday with Paul Keels, Skip Mossick, and the crew doing an awesome job with Tyler Danberg as well. Jim, welcome in, my man. How's summer been treating you?
30: Maddie, summer's been going great. Great to be with you and Joshua this afternoon. It's crazy. It's the 4th of July. That's over. And now it's football season. And it seems like it's been that way since I can remember. Once you get the 4th of July, it's go time. And
18: yeah,
30: I'm sure everybody kind of feels that way.
18: No doubt. In the blink of an eye, it's going to feel like we're talking Ball State. It's going to be here before we know it, as it usually is. Jim, let's start with the trenches, right? Because I remember when we talked to you at the end of the regular season coming out of Indiana and Miami, there were just discussions of up front wasn't as clean and dominant as they wanted it to be. Now, turning the page into spring, summer ball, being around the team, Jim, how are you feeling about the unit up front that's got to protect Julian and carve out lanes for the running backs?
30: Well, the good news is they got four starters coming back. That's key. Having your tackles and your center and, one of the guards, Luke Montgomery, and then, obviously Gabe Van Tickle and Josh Padilla had played a little bit at that guard position too. So that's going to be critical. That's the good news. Bad news is the last two games that they were together, they can only muster up 24 points when they needed it against Indiana and against Miami. So it comes down to the trenches. Hey, I had the privilege to play with the Hogs, with Joe Gibbs, and you think about those teams, the really only consistent part was that offensive line, having a great offensive line. They had three different quarterbacks, Joe Theismann, Doug Williams, Mark Rippon, all led them to the Super Bowl wins. But, the quarterbacks were there, but different running backs, receivers were pretty much the same. But the offensive line was the continuity of that team and led that team. And I think to be a great football team, you look at Indiana last year, they had a great offensive line. You got to have a great offensive line if you're going to get it done. And, they got Ball State to start the season September 5th and then on the road to Texas on the 12th. And you got to think Will Muschamp's, going to be studying that Miami film, going to be studying that Indiana film to find out how they were able to put pressure on Ohio State and get them off rhythm, and how they were able to limit them just to 24 points in those two games. And, if you look at it, what they do, they moved around on the fronts. They stunted a lot, threw in some blitzes and had a lot of movement up front. So I got to think that, he's going to be studying that. Now he's back at Texas after, being at Texas as a coordinator. Now he's back, and, I'm sure that's something you got to do. Now, how do you counter that? Well, offensive line, you got to get it done. You got to be able to pick up those stunts. You got to be able to pick up those wide nine rushers that we saw out of Miami to put less pressure. And I think, too, increasing our tempo. Last year, we were probably one of the slowest playing teams, throughout college football. And, we talked about Ryan Day, talked about a lot, it's a long year. We're trying to, limit reps, limit things like that. And plus, you had a first-year starting quarterback in Julian Sand. And I think now you get in, and that may be effective this late December, early in January, when we needed to, put some points on the board. If you look at that Miami game, I think we had, three, maybe four possessions in that game. That's not going to get it done. So you got to probably play a little bit faster, and you can go as your offensive line goes. So for those guys, obviously you feel good about Austin Saraveld, what he's been able to do at tackle. There's a chance he can move into guard if Ian Moore steps up and plays. Philip Daniels, is a guy that got a lot of reps last year. He's got to continue to get better. Luke Montgomery, Carson Hintzman have proven themselves as starters and legitimate players inside. So those guys got to really step up. And I think with a new offensive coordinator, Arthur Smith, he's kind of a run game, certainly with the Titans with Derrick Henry, he was able to run the ball. And of course, if you have Derrick Henry, why not hand the ball off to him as much as you can? And of course, Joshua probably remembers that against Alabama in 2014. Probably happy they didn't hand the ball off to him more the way he could run the football. But, that's the type of thing. If you got the receivers we have, you're going to see a lot of nickel, right? Because you want to make sure you got everybody to cover on Jeremiah Smith. That means you have to have the ability to run the football. And, last year, Bo Jackson emerged as the type of guy that can do that. You brought in, another running back in Jacoby Jackson. He's a guy that can get it done. Isaiah West is another player. And then Legend Bay, a guy that can do a little bit of everything. So having a strong running game, especially when you go on the road against Texas, I think it's going to be crucial for these Buckeyes.
17: So you mentioned Julian Sayin entering year two. And it's weird to me, the offseason conversation about him compared to some of the other quarterbacks in college football, I feel like he's not getting the respect that he deserves. So what do you think people need to see out of his game, or where do you think he needs to improve this year to garner that respect nationally?
30: Yeah. I mean, you're right. He's a guy that, did a great job through 12 games, was very good in his touchdown to intercept interception ratio at 32 TDs, 8 interceptions. You'll take that all day long. 77% completion rating. So I think just going into year two, and everybody knows, you know, after your first year starter going into year two, your first year starter is full of a bunch of firsts, right? Your first road game, your first home game, your first Big Ten opponent, your first playoff game, your first Michigan game. Now all that's kind of behind him. He's, you know, been able to bank all that experience that he has. And, you know, certainly he's got a new coordinator, and he's going to have to, you know, play to his strengths and what he's able to do. But he's a guy that I think could make all the throws. I really like Julian. He's a heck of a kid. Heck, you know, take away the football stuff, he's a great guy. Then you throw in what he can do on the football field, and he's a fabulous football player too. I think you'll see a lot of growth out of him coming into year two, and especially, you know, the DNA that Ryan Day's had with quarterbacks over the years. And, you know, certainly, you know, looking at a quarterback coach, Billy Fessler has done some great jobs with quarterbacks too. So I think having that combination, having a guy coming back for a second year, I expect big things to continue and, you know, improve off what he did last year, which I thought had a good year.
18: We're talking all things Buckeye football with Jim Lachey right here on Rothman and Ice. Jim, let's flip it over to defense, and I want to maybe highlight a guy or two that's a new face on defense that came in from the portal. And so whether it's a couple of the D linemen, the guys on the back end of the defense, who's a guy to you that has jumped out through spring and summer that's a new face on the defense that you're excited to watch on Saturdays this season?
30: Well, certainly when you look at the defensive line, you know, all those guys are pretty much back or gone, except for a guy like Kenyatta Jackson who came back. And, you know, Kenyatta's got to have a great year. I mean, that's the reason they brought him back for, you know, his fifth year, is that he's got to go out there and dominate and be healthy. You know, there's a couple games where he's gotten nicked up, and he's got to find a way to stay healthy and be out there. And, you know, even if you do get nicked up, don't let those guys know it, man. Finish a series, go out, get fixed up, and come back out there and play. But I thought Zion Grady, you know, really developed into a guy that, you know, can step up. And I think he's a guy to keep an eye on outside. Rashaw outside, you know, I think also adds some speed and quickness, you know, and can give some problems to some offensive tackles. He's the type of guy that I would line him up wide, you know, make an offensive tackle, take some false steps and things like that, and get him out there in the edge and have some ability to put, you know, some pressure on the quarterback. But, you know, inside, who's going to replace a guy like Caden McDonald, you know, the year he had last year? He was fabulous. You know, is it John Walker? Is it James Smith? You know, Edric Houston is another guy that's been involved and played a lot of football. Will Smith has come on inside and made some plays. So, you know, I spent a lot of time talking about that offensive line, but I think it's the same. And he went with great defense, a great defensive front. You know, Larry Johnson's done a great job throughout his career developing great football players, and I think that's going to continue. And then on the back end, you know, Terry Moore, I think he's a guy that, you know, after having a guy like Caleb Downs back there kind of directing everybody around, when you look at our defense, the only two returning starters we have is Jalen McClain and Jermaine Matthews. You know, and certainly Devin Sanchez played a lot of football for us along with Peyton Pierce, but now it's their time. It's their time to shine. And, you know, one thing I'm sure Josh would agree of, our backups are pretty good. You know, once they get an opportunity to play, now they will here at Ohio State, it's their time to make their name. And, you know, all those guys will have to step up. Earl Little is another guy, is a big hitter back there. Certainly he's got, you know, all the things, played on some great football at FSU, Florida State, and Alabama. You know, now he's got to step up here and get it done with the Buckeyes this year. But I think inside, you know, when you look at our linebackers, you know, Joshua can obviously talk about that too, but Christian Allegro, Peyton Pierce, you know, are really, really good football players. You got some young guys behind them, and TJ Alford and Riley Pettijohn, I think, are ready to go. And then a freshman, Sincere Johnson, that passes the eyeball test. Now he's got to, you know, put him out there and make plays, probably a lot on special teams earlier. But, you know, with James Laurinaitis coaching those guys up, I feel confident that group will come in and nail some things down and play some good football for Ohio State.
18: It's going to be fun to watch. Just a few weeks away from everybody getting rolling. Got media days popping off, Jim, with the Big 12 today. And so in the coming weeks, there'll be a lot of football in the air. We appreciate your time as always. Have a good one, my man. Thank you.
30: It's a talking season right now. A lot of talk before you get into playing.
18: There's no doubt. Have a good day, Jim. Jim joined us via the Brian Heating
30: and Cooling.
18: Yeah, see you, man. Anytime. He joined us via the Brian Heating and Cooling Systems Fan Guest Hotline. Real quick, JP, he touched on the amount of new faces that we're going to see on defense.
17: Yeah.
18: How long does it take to build chemistry with new teammates? out there on the field? How long did that take for you?
17: It's a unique question, because with us, it was a lot of guys who had been in the program, maybe a stray freshman or two.
18: Right.
17: Right now, it's so many transfers mm-hmm. that are coming in. You have to let them be themselves, but you also have to bring them into the Ohio State culture.
18: Yeah.
17: Right. So I think it's different than what we had experienced. They spend a lot of time working at it, though, right? We see the footage from practice. They're watching tape together. They're doing team building activities outside of the building. And then in training camp, if you can't find a way to get close with your teammates, then you're just not going to figure it out. He spent a lot of time with those guys, so I think they'll be all right.
18: Makes sense. Coming up next, Donovan Mitchell. He's not going anywhere. We will fill you in on the details of his new contract and what we think this means for a possible LeBron return. We'll touch on it next with Rothman and Ice right here on The Fan.
29: 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Some good, some bad, some really bad. 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
12: 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These are the stories that move Central Ohio.
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1: I'll tell you what, man, you're listening to Rothman and Ice on 97.1 The Fan. Give me a little Spider 2Y banana. Bring it in here, guys, man.
17: Appreciate you, Coach Gruden. That's got to be the most famous football play ever, right? Because of him.
1: Yes.
17: Like that, I think just a common football fan that they can reference Spider 2Y banana.
1: Which is like the most simple, throw it to the flat every time. If he's open, throw it out there.
17: He made that famous. And I think after that, maybe the Philly special?
1: I guess so. Philly special definitely was a hit on social media of like groomsmen running it at weddings, which, sorry if any of y'all did that, but grow up.
17: Oh, man. Donovan Mitchell. Man, I remember just a few years ago when Donovan Mitchell became a Cav, and there was right out of the gate the initial angst of, oh, is he going to go?
1: When is he leaving to go to New York?
17: Yes.
1: When is he going to be a Knick?
17: And now here we are on, what's today, July 7th, and he is committed again to the Cleveland Cavaliers in the form of a four-year, $273 million contract extension.
1: It's a lot of money.
17: Woo! And that's going to include a player option for the 2030-2031 season. So we know what time it is with that. That is getting picked up. So year one of the extension for Donovan Mitchell, that's going to be $60 million. Year two is going to be $65. The last 2 years of this extension, years three and four, Joshua Perry, Donovan Mitchell is going to be making $70 million and $75.5 million the year after that.
1: Wow.
17: Woo!
1: Let me hold some.
17: And that's guaranteed, folks, for the folks that don't know. That is guaranteed.
1: How do we get
2: that's
1: to
2: a
1: the
2: nice
1: money
2: life.
1: Like that? Like, how do we
17: My
1: get there?
17: Goodness. It's just timing.
1: Start a Ponzi scheme.
17: Because
1: you might end up in prison, but you can get to the money for a little bit.
17: I looked this up. Prior to this extension that he signed today, I want you guys to take a guess at where his career earnings were prior to this extension. That's not even obviously going to kick in yet.
1: How long has he been in the league?
17: He has been in the league
2: since 17, I believe.
17: This was his ninth year, and Rhyme Time is correct. He was the 13th overall pick in the 2017 draft.
1: I'm going to say, and I could be off, I'm going to say 200 mil.
17: Okay. Rhyme Time, what's your guess?
2: I would think that he's gotten at least some kind of big bag between the Jazz and the Cavs before this one. Man, I'll go 300.
17: Okay, you're pretty high.
2: Okay.
17: $188 million.
1: I was
17: going to
1: say
17: so
1: 180,
17: far.
1: But I went on the high side.
17: $188 million.
1: Get
17: man.
1: So much bread. It's crazy. And it's not even guys like him. Like, he is a star. But the role players, you hear some of the career earnings for guys who are like not even close to the third, fourth best player on their team, but they still made it like 15 years in the.
17: And those guys have racked up like contracts that are like 4 years for $50 million. But you keep stacking those up along the way as a role player. And that is obviously grade 11. So look. Donovan Mitchell has earned this. I think he's been spectacular since he became a Cav. If this didn't happen, this would be obviously bad, bad vibes for Cleveland and where the basketball is headed. What this means now for LeBron, I think he will be down for playing with a guy like Donovan Mitchell, who can take some off of his plate as far as handling the rock all the time. He can trust Donovan because of Donovan's playoff track record as a guy that has shown you that I can hold it down as a key offensive aircraft carrier. What is LeBron like playing off ball, though?
18: Well, he did it with Luka. But does that mean he loved doing that? And it's does that mean
17: what I'm getting? Like, I just, the sample size isn't all it's that tiny. Big.
2: And I don't think Donovan Mitchell wants to play off ball.
17: No,
18: I don't think he wants to play off ball.
17: By the way, the James Harden thing where he kind of likes to have the pill too. Like,
18: that's the thing.
17: Yeah.
18: That's it. That's the thing for me that I think is the holdup.
2: Everyone wanted to say when Steph and KD and Klay teamed up, is there enough balls to go around? That's the case if LeBron comes to Cleveland with this current roster right now.
18: The Harden thing is throwing me off.
2: Yeah.
18: If he was not in this equation, I would love the possibility of LeBron coming back.
17: Yep.
18: Because then I think it would give them more flexibility to maybe add another piece elsewhere, whatever that may look like. But that's tough. That three-headed monster of Harden, Mitchell, and LeBron feels a little clunky to me. So that the narrative of him coming home would be awesome. We're all on board with that. But I'm buying what Rich Paul and LeBron are saying, that this is about, hey, strictly ball and the best fit for him at the moment. And so Harden, I think, will be back.
17: Right.
18: I think he opted out to rework a deal with Cleveland, so I'm expecting him to run it back. But JP, I got to be honest, outside of the emotional part of it, I don't love the fit of Harden with LeBron.
17: I don't think I do either, but this to me feels even like the basketball fit might be a little bit secondary to some of the other goals that LeBron has at this point. Like, I think he's just like, you know, where do I want to be just geographically? Who do I want to be around at this point? How can I monetize this in other ways? Like, he is building a brand that's going to stretch much further than basketball for when he's done. So I think he would be willing to make some concessions fit-wise and maybe style of play-wise in order to get into the right situation for everything else.
18: You're talking about some of the business part of it. What was the Jay-Z line? I'm not a businessman. I'm a businessman. That's when you know you're feeling it. You're a boss. You're a boss. I just thought of this. Now that Myles Garrett isn't in the equation as far as the Cleveland sports landscape, who is the face of Cleveland sports right now?
17: Shedeur Sanders.
2: I was going to say Donovan.
18: I was actually going to say Jose Ramirez.
2: I was between Donovan and Jose.
18: This is a little bit of an issue.
2: I was going to say Jose Ramirez.
17: You know how many jerseys that man sold, Shedeur Sanders?
18: Through the roof.
17: That's what I'm saying.
2: It's Deshaun Watson. What are we talking about?
18: Through the roof. But I think those are the names right now. I think it's Shedeur, no doubt. I think it's Jose Ramirez.
17: For sure.
18: And then I think it is Donovan Mitchell. In that poll, I think it would... Let's throw out a poll.
2: Okay.
18: Rhyme time. Throw out a poll. Who is the face of Cleveland sports right now? Because that will obviously change in the coming weeks if LeBron says, I'm coming home. That's done.
17: Yeah.
18: The conversation is obviously done. But it was Miles prior to the trade.
17: I would say.
18: So where are we now? And is there anybody we're forgetting? So I think it is Jose, Shedeur, and Donovan Mitchell.
17: And then you got to throw the other tab up there just to cover our bases.
18: Sure. So let's throw those four options out there. And in this right around, call it 2:30 rhyme time, if you could time it up on Twitter, I'm interested to see where the Cleveland fan base is with that. Weigh in on that. Coming up in our second hour, Tyvis Powell, he will join us at 1:30. But when we come back, JP, a very odd story came out this morning from ESPN that involves Sean Payton and Bill Belichick. We will tell you why next. We're Rothman and Ice right here on The Fan.
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23: Good afternoon, I'm Tyler Danberg. Seven-time All-Star Donovan Mitchell has agreed to a four-year, $273 million max extension with the Cavaliers, including a player option for the 2030 season and a full trade kicker. Since being traded in 2022, he ranks ninth in the league in scoring average. More NBA, ESPN reporter Knicks star Jalen Brunson is undergoing left wrist surgery. He's expected to return to basketball activities later this summer. World Cup round of 16, Egypt leads Argentina 1-0 at halftime. Egypt's Yasser Ibrahim scored in the 15th minute, while 10 minutes later, Lionel Messi missed a penalty kick to equalize. Baseball tonight, Reds host the Phillies at 7:10, while the Guardians visit the Twins at 7:40. 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Breaking sports news when it happens on The Fan, Ohio sports destination.
29: These two have a ton in common. Anthony loves hockey, and Maddie's always cold. This is Rothman and Ice.
18: That it is. That it is. Joshua Perry in the building today. Bottom of the hour, the self-proclaimed Joshua People's Champ, Tyvis Powell. We'll stop by. Self-proclaimed. You know. Always a good chat with him.
17: Who proclaims that themselves?
18: Tyvis Powell.
17: Don't you let other people do that for you? If you are really the people's champ, shouldn't the people make the proclamation?
18: You would think, but of all the people you and I know, if you had to tap one guy to do that, I think Tyvis would be high up on our both our lists.
17: Bobby Carpenter as well.
18: Shout out to Carp. Shout out to Carp. We have a giveaway for you guys today. Winner's going to receive a family four-pack of tickets to the Good Guys 28th Summit Racing Nationals, July 10th through the 12th at the Ohio Expo Center. So you never know, we're going to give that away, so stick with us. Whatever rhyme time is feeling gracious, we will do so. We will do so. When you're thinking rhyme time, give me, got a hint on when you want to do that? This hour, hey. Next hour? Give them a blues clue.
2: Yeah, we could do this hour.
18: Okay, there we go. There we go. So this hour.
17: Blues clue.
18: You never know. I don't really know how I feel about that show, because when I watched it as a kid, it wasn't Arthur for me.
17: Oh man,
18: it wasn't Rocket Power for me.
17: Arthur.
18: I think it was one of those things where it was popular amongst the streets, so I felt like I had to get in on it.
17: So,
18: but I don't have nostalgia when it comes to the Blues Clues.
17: My older brother was a big Barney guy as a kid.
18: Creepy.
17: And then creepy. I was Arthur. I had an Arthur alarm clock. I had an Arthur like doll. You squeeze its hand, it would talk to you. Arthur
18: was my guy.
17: Was my guy. And then my younger brother loved the big comfy couch. That was his show.
18: Okay. Okay.
17: Reimer, I don't know if you ever think about this, but the kids' shows were actually different when we were younger. They were they were way less chaotic.
18: Mm-hmm.
17: The music was more gentle and soft. And now everything is loud and a lot of movement and a lot of colors flashing, and it's high stimulation.
18: Mm-hmm.
17: And it's very much like if you go and you look at cereal boxes, they are made to reach the attention of children. It's a marketing thing that goes on with these shows. They want kids to stay attached to the screen for longer. So when they test these shows, they will look at when the kids look away and then figure out that's when they need to have another thing to capture their attention.
18: Okay.
17: When we were younger, it was just chill.
18: Yeah, it was. It really was. Now, like this generation, I've heard parents reference them as screenagers.
17: Mm.
18: Not teenagers, screenagers, because they're on their tablets and phones all day.
17: They are.
18: Like you guys are fathers, great fathers, both of you. How much screen time do your kids get?
2: Well, Nora's not getting anything right now because she doesn't know. Yeah, she's just playing with toys and whatnot. But
18: she's so young. She doesn't know any better.
2: Yeah, only 9 months old.
17: Right. I have a thing about the toys, too. That's a different conversation. My son likes to watch certain movies. So his deal right now is Monsters, Inc.
18: Okay.
17: That's all he likes to watch.
18: Good stuff.
17: Like, he could watch it on repeat all day.
18: Big Pixar guy, your son is?
17: Yeah.
18: Into that stuff?
17: Yeah.
18: Okay.
17: But we try to limit. There are times where it's like, we need a break as parents, so we're going to flip this on real
18: Here's
17: quick.
18: Here's your iPad.
17: I'm just going to be completely honest. We really don't do the iPad thing. We just put it on the TV, which I don't know if that's better or worse, but we don't just like let him sit in a corner with an iPad.
18: Yeah.
17: But we try to get him outside and like in nature and playing with toys. The problem with toys right now is a lot of the toys don't promote independent play. So they don't let your kid figure out how to play with the toy. They don't promote creativity.
18: You're involved.
17: They have a closed loop that basically is like you play with this toy a very specific way and that's it.
18: Yeah.
17: That's not good for the development either.
18: Okay.
17: Yeah, I'm on all this stuff right now.
18: I like it.
2: I do feel like I will get in trouble a few years from now with screen time stuff because Nora's like already hinting at a few things, but like off of like TV shows.
18: Uh-huh.
2: Like she's like, if like the Friends theme song just suddenly pops on, or like Big Bang Theory, she'll just immediately snap her head to the TV and because she's familiar with it. Okay. I guess
17: it was the Liberty Mutual commercials for James when he was little. That was the one that that would capture his attention immediately.
18: Mm-hmm. They did their job
17: in BK Melts.
18: Oh, I think everybody kind of knows the Burger King jingle at this point. It is everywhere.
17: Yep.
18: We know we rule. Thank you, Burger King. Mm-hmm. We know at this point. Wild story coming out of the ESPN headquarters this morning. Seth Wickersham, you may recognize the name. He's done a lot of big time pieces. I know he was heavily involved with the Belichick and Brady breakup before Tom went down to Tampa, and he highlighted some of the behind-the-scenes things that we didn't know about, which was interesting. And so now he comes out with another piece that involves Bill Belichick, but it includes Sean Payton. And here's why. Because per ESPN's Seth Wickersham, Sean Payton had the idea back in 2024 that he would step back and become some type of offensive

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2: Look at Sean Payton. He was so humble.
1: And the way that Bill got there was Sean Payton stepped out the way and took a back seat so Bill could do it. It's one or the other. And I'm leaning toward
3: the latter.
1: He wanted his name right there with him.
3: It's interesting. I like the way your brain works. I like that a lot. I don't think Bill Belichick would have signed up for this. Not this way. Bill Belichick doesn't strike me as a guy that wants a handout to get to this record.
1: Did he ever strike you as a guy who would be going to adult cheerleading competitions?
3: He does not.
1: So you never know.
3: He does not. He doesn't. So that's fair. He also never struck me as a guy that was doing yoga with his girlfriend on the beach. Like, I didn't see that coming. This is a whole new Bill Belichick that we're seeing. But JP, I don't understand this from Sean Payton's perspective either. Sean Payton has carved out a role amongst NFL head coaches as one of the better ones of his generation, right? Mm-hmm. Getting to the top of the mountain, winning the Super Bowl, the year in and year out consistency that the Saints displayed when it was Drew Brees and Sean Payton at the helm. But now you're turning the page to Denver. And I think when he first got to Denver, he needed to remind some folks of how elite of a coach he was, because they traded for him. And they gave up some pretty significant draft capital. Can you look that up, Rhyme Time? Can you refresh my memory on that? The Sean Payton trade that happened. Am I remembering that correctly, JP, or am I thinking of somebody else? I think off the top of my head, Sean Payton, the Broncos had to give up some pretty significant draft capital to get Sean Payton.
1: That feels right.
3: Maybe I'm thinking of somebody else. What do you got, Ron Tom?
4: Just off a quick search from AI Overview, it was a 2024 third round pick to New Orleans.
3: That was it. Just a third round pick. Okay. So nothing. That's surprising.
4: Hang on. It was Sean Payton's and a third round pick from New Orleans in exchange for the Saints received a 2023 first round pick and a 2024 second round pick.
3: Okay. So that's what I was remembering. Yes. They did have to give up a one. He's now, I think, starting to gain that momentum again. And who knows? If Bo Nix doesn't break his ankle coming out of that playoff win for them, we could be talking about a different Super Bowl champ. But this story makes no sense to me. I don't understand it for either party. I really don't.
1: I'm glad it never happened.
3: Right.
1: Like, it's wild. And I'm glad it never happened because we also have this college version of Bill Belichick who... We're learning more about him because you have to be more public when you work for a public institution, and people can do FOIA requests and figure out what your emails look like. and you have your girlfriend, whatever, on staff kind of, but she has a university email. So we get to see what she's talking about. Mm-hmm. And then we also get to see you look like the coach that many people probably thought he was early in his career, which is maybe a little bit mid.
3: Mm. And post Brady too. We got some of that as well, because he was put in a position where it's like, okay, Bill, you've been the decision maker. You've had roster control for years, but you've always had the safety blanket of Tom bleeping Brady. He's no longer there. I was always team 12.
1: Right.
3: I was team Tom Brady. I just happen to believe, while yes, I can acknowledge how good to great some of these coaches are, you guys, as players, you got to go do it.
1: Mm-hmm.
3: And Tom Brady did it at the highest of levels year in and year out. And then
1: he made Mac Jones look like he could not play football. He took that guy from playing his best football in the league in his rookie year to like purgatory and had to work his way back into our imaginations. Mm-hmm. Right? Like, let's call a spade on what Bill did as a coach outside of the Tom Brady era.
3: That's it. And now he's in a very odd spot. In Chapel Hill, year two, I believe, down there as the head honcho. Last year, just but I'll give him some grace. Year one, a lot of turnover, new roster. I like to give coaches at least year one to figure some things out.
4: You can never take away that opening drive from North Carolina.
1: Oh, dude, the social media.
4: I was freaking out, guys.
1: Oh, my God.
4: I was going nuts. I'm not going to lie.
1: Insane at the time. And then by the end of the game, we're like, ooh, yikes. It's going to be a little bit icky.
4: By the end of the game, it was by the end of the first quarter.
1: It really was. That thing got out of hand pretty quick.
3: I'm glad you guys mentioned that, because it's something I've trained myself to do as a fan of the sport over the last few years, is don't go crazy about those scripted plays early on. Because there's been so many games I've watched,
1: I swear,
3: where it's like, oh my gosh, this offense today, they got it. And then you get to the middle of the second quarter and it's like, oh man,
1: they don't.

0: Got it.
1: It was their scripted plays. It was their 12 to 15 best plays that they had. That's it.
0: The other part for Bill was him learning how to manage a college program. There was a big write-up. I can't remember who wrote it and when it came out, but they basically talked about everything that he did wrong, mm-hmm. including like how he talked to the parents of players. And it was just like, this guy has no clue.
1: None. But he's coming back to get this record from Don Shula, right? He's not going to leave this on the table, right?
0: Listen, dude, I don't know if anybody's going to have him back. Who would have him? Would you? Let's say this Jesse Minter thing doesn't work out and the Ravens are like, oh, we're in on Bill. How would you feel?
1: Here's what we'll do. I'll give you my answer after the break.
0: Good.
1: Rothman and Ice.
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18: We have a partly cloudy sky ahead for the rest of the day. There's a slight chance of a stray shower or storm, but most of us ought to stay dry with highs in the mid-80s. Overnight, partly cloudy skies, patches of fog once again with lows in the upper 60s. For tomorrow, partial sunshine, a little warmer, upper 80s. For The Fan, I'm 10 Weather Impact meteorologist Justin Gertz.
16: 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Enter Ohio State. 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
16: The Fan. Anthony can follow direction very well, as long as he first prints out MapQuest. 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
1: Welcome back in. Bottom of the hour. Tyvis Powell joins us to talk Browns, Buckeyes, everything in the world of sports. Don't miss that. If you're just now hopping on the train, we were having a conversation about Bill Belichick in our previous segment because there was a story that came out of ESPN today that apparently back in 2024, Sean Payton, head coach of the Denver Broncos, was on board with bringing Bill Belichick into the Broncos building, allowing Bill Belichick to be the head coach in title. Sean Payton would then slide over in a temporary role of assistant head coach, offensive coordinator, whatever that would have looked like, because Sean Payton wants Bill Belichick to run down Don Shula's record. So we brought that up, and then we ended the segment with a bit of a question. And going down the road of, is Bill Belichick still, or would he still be, a coveted asset if he parts ways with North Carolina and says, you know what, I want to come back to the Shield, I want to run down Don Shula's record? Your question to me was what exactly?
0: If the Ravens were in this situation, okay, they were looking at a head coaching vacancy.
1: Yeah.
0: And it was being reported that Bill B was the front runner.
1: Yeah.
0: How would you feel as a fan?
1: I would be running the card up to the podium because I would want Bill Belichick as the head coach. That was my stance prior to Jesse Minter being hired.
0: That is so interesting to me.
1: Here's why. The quarterback's already in place. I think that's the one thing that crushed Belichick post Tom Brady was that we know what the guy does well, right? It's defense and focusing there on that side of the ball.
0: Okay.
1: If you could have Bill Belichick step into a situation to where he's got a top 10, top five quarterback, I would be on board with that.
0: You know what he started doing towards the end of his run in the NFL? He was hiring defensive coordinators and special teams coordinators to run his offense with the second-year quarterback.
1: One great.
0: That's disqualifying to me.
1: One great.
0: That you would just be like, these are guys that I know and that I like and that I'm comfortable with. I don't give a damn if they've actually called plays on this side of the ball before. I'm going to give them the play sheet. Knowing, by the way, my expertise is on the defensive side of the ball. So if things go wrong, they're just going to have to figure it out.
1: Let me ask
0: that
1: you this.
0: That, to me, is that's the reason why I'm saying, hell no, I'm running.
1: It's hard to counter any of that decision making. That was tough. The situation, to me, would have been better if the under center situation was better.
0: All right, so I'm going to ask you this.
19: Maddie, you can take him. I'm cool with it. You can get him out of Chapel Hill. I'm fine with that.
0: So let me ask you this.
1: Man. Yeah.
0: Lamar, if he was in that situation with Matty P, who we love here in Columbus, he's doing a hell of a job.
1: No doubt. No
0: and
1: doubt.
0: And Joe Judge calling the plays on offense, how do you think he would be handling that?
1: If I had to guess, in time, there would be a level of frustration there that would show itself.
0: Mm-hmm.
1: But I still think that those two guys together. All right, so let me ask you this. If that did happen, where would that head coach quarterback combination rank for you?
0: What?
1: Belichick and Lamar.
0: I'm not sure. And the reason I'm saying that is that the type of quarterback that Bill would even envision in his ideal offense?
1: I think he would like that type of quarterback because of how it can help out his defense. I think he would be on board with a game-wrecking quarterback that can bleed the clock late in games with the run.
0: I mean, they went from Tom.
19: I was about to say, it's the complete opposite from Tom Brady.
0: To slower Tom.
1: He's also the same. he's also the same head coach that did bring in Cam Newton.
0: For sure.
1: He was, I think, in that headspace of trying to
0: I don't know if that is the ideal thing. To me, and this is, again, I don't want to disparage the man's greatness too much, because he has done things that we have never seen from a coach in the game. But it feels like it just might be time to be like, all of those things happened, mm-hmm. and they were phenomenal. And I'm glad they happened for him and all those Patriots teams.
1: Yeah.
0: We're good.
1: What I think would be ideal is if you got him into a situation, because I do think he's going to come back to the NFL. I think it would drive him nuts to be that close.
19: Thank goodness.
1: That close to that record and not get that. You're 14, 15 wins away. Like, that would drive me insane.
0: I mean, that could be 14 or 15 seasons the way he's looked on the sideline lately.
1: All right, come on. Now we're taking it too far. with Bill Belichick. What I think would be ideal, though, honestly, and here's the tough part in what I'm about to say, is that I don't know if he would sign up for a lack of roster control. That's, I think, where things would get dicey.
0: Yeah, that's so a good point.
1: If you have a GM in house that mm-hmm. can handle that.
0: And the owner's like, the GM does the GM.
1: Yes.
0: And you do the football.
1: Then I'm really in. But I don't think he's going to want to give up that power, JP. I don't.
0: I mean, I think to that point, he's also deserved the right to walk in and be like, I want to be over all of it. You know, like, I think there are only a handful of guys that can walk into a meeting with an owner and be like, one of the conditions of my employment here is that I'm in control of all of this.
1: Yep.
0: So as much as I am like over the Bill B experience, and I hope to God that there aren't teams lining up to hire him, I would understand where he's walking in there and he's like, this is what I need. And he's earned the right to be able to ask for it.
1: If Bill Belichick leaves North Carolina, let's say after this year, I was looking at some of the odds, you know, for the ACC this year. They're way down at the bottom. Only teams below them with worse odds, Syracuse, Stanford, and Boston College.
0: That sounds about right.
19: That is sick.
0: Yeah.
19: That is absolutely sick.
1: No, I mean, but
19: it makes sense.
1: Okay.
19: It makes a ton of sense.
1: So let's say this year just blows up in his face, right? Bad record. All of it just falls apart. If Bill Belichick announces that he's coming back to the NFL, he's number one, I believe, on the list of candidates.
0: I don't know if he's number one.
1: I think he's number one.
0: That's tough.
19: If it's that bad again,
1: they're not going to care about the North Carolina thing. I don't think the NFL would care about this.
0: But honestly, the wild part about that, though, let me talk to that point. Because the wild part about that, I had to listen to all of these talking heads who cover the NFL, analysts, reporters, everybody, who crap on college football constantly, even though that's like where all of the players come from, right? Like, these two things they're married together in a certain way. Oh, he's just going to step in. Yo, you see some of these coaches, they're not nearly as good. He's just going to step in. Oh, look at all the championships he's won there. Oh, he can recruit. He's just going to flash the rings. It's going to be all fine. Everything about being a college coach, they discounted and they said, oh, he'd be able to do it. It's no problem. The NFL is a tougher league to win in. He's got all the skills to do it. And then he comes in and looks like he doesn't know how to coach. And so if I thought originally that this should be the easy part and he can't do the easy part right, why do I think after watching the way things ended in the NFL and then the way things look at UNC that he would just come right back and all of the things would be fine? Because I would be a dummy if I thought that.
1: Because he's coming back to something he's done very, very well and arguably the best to ever do.
0: He did it well.
1: Said thing with Tom Brady.
0: Not the beginning, not the end.
19: He's not going to go to a place that like is still like up and coming. Like, he's going to want some quarterback that is kind of like we were talking about with Lamar. That's set.
1: Fair point.
19: Something that's already there.
1: All fair. All I'm saying is we've seen athletes, we've seen coaches that have accomplished things that are deep in their rearview mirror get so many more opportunities because teams are chasing that. Teams are chasing what these guys have done before. I just think that he would be the cream of the crop as far as candidates go if he decides to come back. I'm not saying that's right. I just think there's no way that teams are going to have a head coaching vacancy and not say we're going to go talk to Bill Belichick before we talk to anybody else.
0: Here's an interesting one.
1: Yeah.
0: Because I agree with you. He would want to be in a place where you feel like the quarterback's in a good spot.
19: He's not going to want to be a part of a rebuild.
0: Right. So the situation would be the Bengals look bad again.
1: Yep.
0: Joe B might get hurt, whatever the case is. The defense just doesn't improve.
19: I don't like this.
0: Well, do you think he would even take that job? Because he would have some of the pieces that he would want, right?
19: It's true.
0: But then you look at ownership and it's like...
1: Correct.
0: So it just feels like a very...
1: But I think that's a good team to highlight, though.
0: No, I mean, but it feels really like a very interesting little tap dance that they would have to do to even make this a possibility. But that's the one that comes to mind when you say that.
19: I agree with it. I just don't want Bill a part of my teams anymore. That's why I don't like it.
1: Bill haunting you everywhere he goes. Everywhere he goes. I think that's a great call, JP. Like, it would be that type of team with that guy where he would be like, okay, I know what number nine is. We're going to hit the ground running and ball out at a high level. And so, yeah, he's just, I think this is going to be another season of him being out of sight, out of mind. Out of sight, out of mind. I can't imagine they have many games that are in prime time.
0: Let me pull
19: it. They play TCU in like Ireland the first week of the year.
1: Okay, and outside of that, I'd be very curious how many, 7:30 on ABC or Fox games that they have.
0: What if they go 10-2? Like, what if they did? All right, so TCU, as you mentioned, to start things off, they play Clemson. They're at Clemson.
1: Okay.
0: Which is going to be a nooner. They play Notre Dame. They play Miami. So if this is a team that can get off to a good start, you have Clemson, Notre Dame, Pitt, Miami. Those could end up being matchups that they would want to highlight.
1: That they can make.
19: I need this to stop.
0: I'm because painting pictures here.
19: I know, but it's taking the light out of what University of North Carolina actually is.
0: So what do you think the record's going to be?
19: Below 500.
1: Yikes. That feels right, though.
19: Yeah.
1: Yeah, that feels right. You guys are a basketball school, though. This is all gravy.
19: It's Michael Malone time.
1: This is all, which is still wild that he's
0: there.
1: It
0: is crazy to think about that.
1: Unbelievable that he, when that news came down, I was like,
0: so they got all pro coaches, huh? This is just what they do now.
1: Yeah, exactly. Yeah. Coming up in 2 minutes, one half of T-Bone and Tyvus will join us. That half is going to be Tyvus Powell, the People's Champ, right here on The Fan.
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1: All right, welcome back in. Joshua Perry in the house today for AR. Going to bring on the one and only self-proclaimed people's champ, Tybus Pal T. What's up, man? How we feeling? You good right now?
4: Listen, don't try to butter me up. I want you to look up at that clock, that big red clock up there, and tell me what time it say.
1: It says 1:30 right now.
0: I'm so tired of you doing this. Anytime that we're a little bit behind on the clocks. Shut up.
4: First of all, listen, it's a 1:32. Bob's scheduled for 1:30. You don't know what I got going on.
0: Okay, so we'll cut it off 2 minutes early then. Are you busy?
4: Up here, y'all put me on the back end for Bill.
0: Are you busy?
4: Yes.
0: All right.
4: Yes, I am.
0: So we'll cut it off 2 minutes early.
1: Okay, so you touched on what we were talking about. Where are you at with Bill Belichick and the perception of him right now as a coach?
4: First of all, that dude that's behind the glass, he disrespectful. First of all, talking about you can take him. Please take him off your hands. Like, he ain't happy to have a future Hall of Fame coach coaching his sorry college team that ain't did nothing since Mac Brown left out of there. So you need to quit. That's first of all.
19: That's fine. They're a basketball school, Tybus.
4: Listen, they could be everything. Why settle? It's like Ohio State. Why should we just settle for being a football school when we could do both? I'm just saying, it's there for the taking. Anyways, where am I at on Bill Belichick? How many wins does he need to get Don Shula?
1: I believe it's 14 or 15, somewhere in that range.
4: So that's about 2 years. Yeah. I like to see him. I like to see him get it. I think somebody is willing to give it. Now, I tell you what. The person that it won't be is his former quarterback, because his former quarterback went on the podcast or did some interview and said, you know what? I'd hire him in a second. He is unbelievable as a coach. Well, guess what? The Vegas Raiders had a job open. They didn't even interview him. So therefore, you can't listen to nothing that Tom Brady says. But I would like to see him get the record.
0: I think I'm over it, but if that's how y'all feel, that's how y'all feel. I wanted to ask you this because our rejoiner mentioned that you have these weight loss plans and you don't follow through. We are making a trip on Sunday to Waffle House. When you go up in Waffle House, what is your order?
4: I don't know. I haven't been there. The last time I've been there, I think I got like the all-star breakfast. That's still a thing. They still got the all-star joint. I haven't been there in 10 years. I have no idea. I'm going to just get a waffle. I mean, you can't go to the Waffle House without not getting a waffle. So I'm going to get a waffle and probably some eggs and call it a day.
0: That's it? No bacon, no sausage, no hash browns.
4: I might get a sausage. Is it turkey sausage?
0: Tybus, it is Waffle House.
4: Is it turkey sausage? That's all I'm asking.
0: It is the pig.
4: I don't do no swine, my brother.
0: Oink, oink.
1: Oh, my goodness. Tybus Powell joining us here on the Fan via the Bright Heating and Cooling Systems Fan Guest Highlight. Tila, so Donovan Mitchell news came down today. So two-parter here. Your thoughts on the contract. We were talking about the money that they're going to be paying him in years 3 and 4, this new extension, and it's like $70 million in year 3, $75 in year 4. So that's just the price of doing business with a star now in the league. So your thoughts on the contract and what you think this means for LeBron.
4: Yeah, I mean, I wasn't a huge fan of it. Like, I wanted him to wait. I wanted the Cavs to kind of wait till next year. I know that obviously if you wait till next year, the extension number jumps by like $100 million. So I get why they want to get it done, and I'm grateful for the fact that he wants to be here. But I'm not 100% sold on Donovan Mitchell being like the number one on the team. Like, I think that this playoffs kind of proved that. I think if you look at Donovan Mitchell in a vacuum for the last few seasons, outside of this one, this postseason was performance based for me. I feel like he didn't live up to who he's supposed to be in these games this season, in these playoffs. The years prior to, I feel like his body broke down every time he had to take over and just like try to do it himself. So a guy that that didn't show up in the playoffs this year, and then a guy whose body continuously breaks down in the postseason, you gonna pay him this much money to handicap you from forward moving forward? Like, I don't think that's the right move. But hey, you know what? I love Donovan Mitchell. I love what he's done for Cleveland. He's a great guy on and off the court. He's a great role model for the city. I love the fact that Coco Jones is gonna be at every game. That's an added bonus, right? That right there is worth. That's worth $273 million in itself, the fact that Coco Jones is going to be at the games. But, I mean, it's good for Cleveland. You know, they got somebody that they respect, they love, and they can depend on. I just, again, from a purely basketball playoff standpoint, he still has never gotten it done. So,
0: all right, so continuing on this conversation, you've got Donovan Mitchell, Shedeur Sanders, Jose Ramirez. Who is the current face without Myles Garrett in Cleveland anymore? Who is the current face of Cleveland sports? One of those three, or do you have another you'd like to offer?
4: I mean, it's Tyvis Powell, but I mean, if we're talking about the athletes, then, you know, then that is Jose Ramirez. This is Jose's town, easily, and it's not even close. The other two, you know, they haven't really, you know, done that. Jose been doing this since they was in diapers, so yeah, we good.
0: That's we hang not, up the phone. He said, Tyvis Powell is the face?
4: Oh, yeah. You just mentioned my name, and you could just take your wallet and throw it into Lake Erie. You don't need no money if you with me. You know what I'm saying? You just name drop, you know Tyvis, they going to give it to you for free.
0: They going
4: to
0: be who? Who?
4: What are you talking about?
19: Tyvis, did you guys talk this morning about Bryce Underwood's comments about being the best player from the state of Michigan? Did you guys tap into that at all?
4: The guy, you know what? I respect it as a player standpoint, because that's how you got to be. You need to have that type of confidence. But I'm going to tell you right now, and he know it, I know it, and everybody in the world knew it. If he put up any performance of what he did last season, he won't even be a Wolverine. He might not even make it as the starter at the end of this season. By the time they play the Buckeyes, it might be, I think his name is Tom, is the backup. It might be him.
0: Tommy Carr is the backup. That's Lloyd Carr's grandson as well. So I think there might be a little bit of a push for some of the people over there in that camp. Tyvis, you still got a little more time, or you got to run? What are we doing here?
4: Hey, come on, man. I'm here now.
0: Okay.
4: I'm going to get all my time. I'm not going to shortchange me.
0: Okay, you know, so I wanted to ask
4: you. I'll make y'all late for the next segment.
0: Which is fine. We'll deal with fish when we get done with the segment. Where did this self-proclaimed people's champ come from? You just named yourself the people's champ one day.
4: No, Josh, see, what happened is this, you know. In my mind, when I do things, it comes from a place of love. You know, I'm very selfless. Mm. Back when I played, I was selfish.
0: Yes, you were.
4: Now I'm selfless. So what I do is I always try to do things, and I always think about the people. That's why I never take a day off work, because people tune in to T-Bone and Tyvis, which you can catch on The Fan every morning, 6 to 9 during the week. You know, it's a very fun show with food, football, and fun. If you want a good laugh on your way to work, just tune in to T-Bone and Tyvis, 6 to 9 daily. Anyways, I'm there every single day because my name is on it, and people tune in to hear what I'm going to have to say. If I selfishly just take off, people going to be a little upset. You know what I'm saying? So that's why I'm always thinking about the people. That's why I look at myself as the people's champ.
0: I don't know if they were that upset when you went on paternity leave, though. I've looked at the YouTube chat. We got good reviews.
4: Josh, I was so committed. I gave play-by-plays on the birth of my son,
0: which was insane. We appreciated it, but that was crazy.
4: Baby Tupac.
0: Would you say Trace the Thug Powell?
19: Hey T, before we let you go, we've talked to you a couple times since the 40 that you ran a couple weeks ago. What is your report card on the 40 that you ran? How would you grade yourself?
4: I mean,
19: what was the time, first of all? What was the official time?
4: 4:05.
0: Generous.
4: Now listen, the thing about it is this, okay? I got this quote, right? This is for the kids out there that's listening right now, that's driving somewhere with their parents. Parents, if you listening, this is the quote that you tell your kids, because I live by this. You shoot for the moon, because if you miss, you're laying amongst the stars. That's what we did with the 40. I shot for 4-4. But a 4-8-5 at 32 years old at 260, I take that to the bank, baby.
1: You're not 260 right now.
0: Oh, yes, he is.
4: 250. You're right. 259.
1: Oh, my goodness. T, as always, man, we appreciate you. What's coming up tomorrow on the show? Anything you want to sell for tomorrow?
4: I don't know. I'll be there. I'm supposed to be doing this lemonade chugging thing. I don't know when if that's happening.
0: How did this come about?
4: It's not going to happen on the show, I don't think, because T-Bone thinks I'm going to throw up. So
0: is this based off of the like the thing that they do before the hot dog contest?
4: Yeah, whoever that dude is, he thinks he can beat me.
0: Did you see the guy throwing up?
4: I'm about to knock this gallon back in 19 seconds.
0: Did you see the guy throwing up who was like, you know, in the competition, didn't win it?
4: You know what he is? Novice. He's a novice.
1: All right, T, we love you, man. Get out of here. We'll talk to you soon.
4: Love y'all, too. Go Browns. Go Bucks. Go Jackets. Go Cavs. Shout out LeBron. Come home. Go Guards. Free Classe, take Ortiz, baby.
1: There he is, the self-proclaimed people's champ. Time is pounding again. Make sure you lock in with T and T-Bone every morning right here on The Fan from 6 to 9. Coming up next, NCAA president Charlie Baker. He's given his take on the NIL landscape and how it's affecting our national champions in football. We'll tap into that after the break with Rothman and Ice right here on The Fan.
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18: 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Maddie's favorite show is Big Brother. Don't read into it. He's only watching strangers through hidden cameras. You're listening to Rothman and Creepy Stalker Guy.
1: JP, if Charlie Baker was walking out of Kroger, walked past 10 just, you know, average sports fans, we'll call it. Do you think those average sports fans would know who he is and what he does?
0: I wouldn't. So I would say no.
1: No, I agree. He could walk past me right now and I wouldn't be like, oh, that's the president of the NCAA.
0: Yeah.
1: That's a sad thing, right?
0: I think so, but that's the state of the NCAA.
1: Correct.
0: As of today.
1: No doubt. No doubt. So Charlie Baker, and I know Rhyme Time's got some sound for us from the president of the NCAA. And this is his take, Rhymer, on how he thinks the NIL landscape of the sport is impacting our champion, correct?
19: Yeah, it's about like how the teams with the biggest pockets, mm-hmm. the deepest pockets, are more likely to have a shot at winning the championship.
1: All right, go ahead, spin that track.
21: Well, I think football is a little different than some of the other sports. I think in football, given the scale of what it takes to create a competitive program, which was true even before the NIL era, that's probably a reasonable assumption. I think in most other sports, there's still plenty of room for competition. I mean, if you look at baseball, for example, Troy in Alabama made it to the College World Series. If you look at ice hockey, Denver won the national championship. There are plenty of sports where there's still a lot of competition. What's particularly interesting, I think, on the women's side is the scale and significance of how much success the major programs and the power conference schools have had in growing and winning in women's sports. The investments that they've made there have made an enormous difference in their ability to outcompete just about everybody.
1: Are you at a point? There was a lot of word salad there for me. I don't know about you mm-hmm. hearing that. That was just mm-hmm. a lot of word salad. But are you at a point now where you're watching college football and you're feeling like, how do I want to phrase this? Championships are being bought to a certain degree right now in the sport. But do you feel like there is a tier that is reserved for certain programs and certain programs only that isn't going to change anytime soon?
0: I mean, I feel like it's always been the case that you purchase your championship to a certain degree.
1: Yeah.
0: Maybe not always, but certainly in the modern era, there's been a lot of that. And I do think that there generally are tiers that are reserved. I mean, you go back to days when I was playing, the days a little bit before that, who were the teams that were winning the most? It was typically teams that were willing to invest or highly capitalized. It was, you know, some of them were paying players under the table. We don't have to talk about that. But, you know, it was the facilities wars where, like, if you could raise money for facilities, you could do it. It was all those different things, but it revolved around money still. Right. Like, poor schools weren't the teams that were making it to the end contending for championships.
1: Yeah.
0: I think the argument is a little bit out of place considering the team that just won it in college football. Indiana in no other era is winning a college football title. They're not. But because they were able to find elite alignment and they found who I believe is the greatest college football coach ever, but they also have some boosters that are willing to throw the money exactly where they need it. They can level up in this era. They can go out and flip the roster, which is a different thing too. They can flip the roster and go get it. So I always think it's going to come down to, like, do you have the money to compete? That's important. Yeah. I also think it's been important for 50 years now to have money to be more competitive than other teams.
1: And to your point about Cignetti, and certain coaches as well have done this, entered into a new facility, entered into a new program, and found success right away. I think that's the key, too, is that first lap or two around the track as a head coach, showcasing to the people that are willing to spend money that this is legit.
0: Right.
1: And I think Kurt Cignetti did a good job of cashing in right away to make those people that probably didn't care or believe at all in Indiana football that, oh, wait a minute, we have something here. And so I agree with everything that you said, is that the sport has always kind of been rooted in this. Like, a lot of times it was about, oh, this program has a slide. They got a waterfall. They got a barbershop. Like, those things,
0: by the way,
1: matter.
0: It was, oh, this program can spend X amount of dollars on recruiting, right?
1: Correct.
0: Like, they just have a bigger recruiting budget. They can send their they can send their coaches out on private jets and they can get helicopters to show off as they drop into these different schools.
1: Yeah.
0: There were a lot of schools that are like, we can't spend money like that. That doesn't even make sense for us.
1: And the other side of that too is you can have all the money in the world, but you have to have a good eye for talent. And you better be able to develop said talent too when they get into your building.
0: Sure.
1: Right? Because you can spend all the money on this player to come out of high school or from this program via the portal, and then he becomes a Buckeye or a Gamecock or whatever it is. And then you're like, wait a minute, this guy, he didn't turn into much. I think there are some really good head coaches around the sport that are doing both. Recruiting the old-fashioned way, getting guys via the portal, but also developing those guys into dudes once you get your hands on them. That way you can get the return on investment.
0: It's always what it's been, right? Like, Nick Saban was a hell of a recruiter. He was also a great developer. Urban Meyer was the same thing. He could develop. Kirby, recruiter, developer. You had guys like Kirk Ferentz is a great example of it. Guy's a hell of a developer. They don't recruit at the level to win a title.
1: Right.
0: But they can develop. So I think it needs to, and some of the other guys who are just really good recruiters on paper, but the guys didn't turn out. Like, that's a different story.
1: Like,
0: but
1: a Coach O. Is that fair to label him as that?
0: Yes, I don't think he can coach.
1: Hell of a recruiter, though.
0: I don't think he can coach worth a damn.
1: And I think he's in a great role for him.
0: Oh, for sure.
1: Great role for that program. Because it takes away everything that you just touched on. Yeah, he can have some football responsibilities, maybe as a defensive analyst or whatever the title may be. But this is about using Coach O pretty much as a mascot for Lane Kiffin.
0: That's exactly what it is. And he became a personality.
1: Correct.
0: Bigger than being a coach.
1: Right.
0: And now he's got credibility everywhere he goes.
1: Yeah, I think that was a really smart hire by Lane Kiffin down there in Baton Rouge. Coming up top of the hour, after an update, Shedeur Sanders has highlighted what his goals are right now going into the 2026 season. We will talk about that next in our deep dive. Rothman and Ice.
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5: Good afternoon, I'm Tyler Danberg, and what could be his last tango at the World Cup, Lionel Messi isn't ready for it to end just yet. Argentina trailed Egypt 2-0 before Cristian Romero scored in the 79th minute, Messi equalized in the 84th minute, and Enzo Fernandez's header goal in the second minute of stoppage time has given Argentina their first lead of the day with 3 minutes left in stoppage time. Winner to face the victor of Switzerland and Colombia in the quarterfinal, they kick off at 4. NBA 7-time All-Star Donovan Mitchell has agreed to a 4-year max extension with the Cavaliers, including a player option for the 2030 season and a full trade kicker. NHL next season's schedule will release July 16th at 1 p.m. It'll be the first 84-game schedule since the 1993-94 campaign. And in baseball, Reds host the Phillies tonight at 7:10, while the Guardians visit the Twins at 7:40. Breaking sports news when it happens on The Fan, Ohio sports destination.
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1: Hour number three of the program. Joshua Perry in the house today. You heard Tyler Danberg in his update mention what's happening down there in hot Atlanta, JP. It's getting crazy. Crazy. Messi in Argentina trying to hold on. Egypt trying to salvage the I can't believe they blew the lead that they had. I'm not even the biggest soccer guy, but just watching how they just fell apart late was absolutely insanity. But Messi, a guy that's one of the GOATs in this tournament, has been, from what I've seen, playing at a high, high level. So Argentina trying to hold on. But Messi just... the whole, you know, as the Gen Z, the aura thing that the kids talk about now.
0: Oh, God.
1: Messi's got it, man. Like, he's still, because Ronaldo, Neymar, those guys are holding on. Neymar, those guys are gone. But, like, Messi, what he's doing here, what he's been doing since he arrived here in the state down in Miami, dude's star, super duper star, man.
0: I'm just glad they're having fun.
1: I know this does nothing for you.
19: You look so enthused as he was breaking that
1: this
19: down.
1: Does nothing for him. It's soccer. I'm glad I understand.
0: They're having fun.
1: But if it wasn't for Messi, I would be like, oh, okay, I don't know if this would be soaking up that much of my attention. But the way that they crawl back into this game is absolutely nuts. But yeah, he's doing his
19: thing.
1: They
19: scored 3 goals in the last 15 minutes.
1: Yeah, crazy. Absolute insanity. You ever play soccer growing up? What did you play outside of football? No, what did you play?
0: Like I ever played
1: soccer. I just didn't know. Like, hey, maybe when I was 8, I played soccer. I don't know.
0: Oh, man. No, I played T-ball.
1: Okay.
0: It was not for me, mm-hmm. So I moved beyond that.
1: Yeah.
0: I was a hooper.
1: Okay.
0: All the way through high school, I hooped. Shout out to Rhyme Time.
19: Absolutely.
1: Rhyme Time's a collegiate athlete.
0: I know.
1: Athlete. He's a collegiate hooper.
0: He was a hooper.
19: Cole would not agree with that.
0: Well, me and Cole have had the discussion. Cole said, I got him to the conclusion that you can be a collegiate athlete as long as you don't try to claim the experience of a D1 athlete.
19: Which, no, I know that.
0: And I'm fine with that. I think that's perfectly fine. And then I was actually an all-state track and field athlete, long jumper.
1: I've heard that.
0: Yeah.
1: I have heard that.
0: Boy, I had the bounce.
1: Okay.
0: Yeah, back in the day.
1: You dunk it on people?
0: I can still dunk it.
1: Okay.
0: Yeah.
1: Two-foot jumper, one-foot jumper? Doesn't matter.
0: 2 foot from right
1: okay.
0: there.
1: Okay.
0: Yam it.
1: I'm with you.
19: I might need to see this.
0: I got monies.
1: I believe it.
19: I believe it, too.
1: I believe it. I was never, tall enough or quite athletic enough to dunk a basketball. I could do the tennis ball thing, but that doesn't count.
0: Yeah, that's fine.
1: It doesn't count, though. You know,
0: but when you do the tennis ball, you got to put a little sauce on it, though.
1: I don't even think you can really flex for dunking a tennis ball.
0: Yeah, but if you make it look cool, like if you kind of windmill it around.
1: That's when I don't execute the dunk. I get my wrist barely up there and just get that tennis ball.
19: Just drop it in.
1: Yeah, get it barely in there. So yeah, if you're into that thing, this Argentina-Egypt match. Because people have been correcting me on that. I'm sorry. I got it.
19: It's on the pitch.
1: My bad. I'm trying to do my part. It's getting interesting down there in Atlanta.
0: See, I don't like the trying to do the part thing.
1: Correcting? Oh, people correcting me or me trying to...
0: You trying to talk like this is your sport. I'm not going to pretend I don't think you should have to pretend. Like, if you just slip up and say game, like, people know it's a match. It's okay. With
1: that, but some dude emailed me, if you're going to talk about it, say it right. I'm just like, all right, whatever.
0: You know it's
1: dude.
0: A pitch.
1: Like,
0: if somebody right. says field, it's okay.
1: My bad, man. My bad. I'm not a soccer guy. Easy.
0: Come on. People want to use terminology.
1: Thank you for having my back.
0: Of course.
1: Thank you for having my back. But I'm with Reimer. I also backed him on his status of being a collegiate athlete. I'm stamping that.
0: Cole is a hater. Like,
19: he might be the biggest hater at the station.
0: He is, and I love hating.
19: Like, there's no might. I think he is.
0: He is.
1: So he's Silky Johnson. He's the player hater from the Dave Chappelle show. He
0: really
1: is. He's
19: going
1: Silky
19: after
1: Johnson.
19: A kid umpire on Twitter.
0: Was he really?
19: Yes.
0: Oh, God.
19: A tweet that went viral for him.
1: Oh, my goodness.
0: Yeah.
1: Oh, it was the kid.
19: The kid umpire.
1: I don't know if you saw that. So there was a kid dressed up as an umpire at a,
0: I did
1: Cardinals
0: see that.
1: Game or whatever.
0: Yes.
1: And he kept running down close into like section 100 or even right behind home plate.
0: Right.
1: Doing the strikeout
0: trying
1: stuff.
0: To get
1: doing all
0: attention.
1: The antics.
19: And he was doing it for the full game.
1: See, and Cole.
19: I have the tweet right here.
1: What was the tweet?
0: He had that pulled up quick.
19: No. It's got 13 million views.
0: Wow.
19: It was easy because it's his pinned tweet.
0: Okay.
19: 99,000 likes on it, too. This kid is a nuisance to everyone in his section, and everybody knows it. His parents are oblivious.
0: All right. So if he was doing it the whole game, I think I'm with Cole.
1: Okay.
0: Sit your ass down. Nobody told you to be up the whole game trying to get attention.
1: But an inning or two, you can rock. You're good with that.
0: I think kids can be kids for a little bit.
1: At
0: a certain point, you have to save the kid from being a kid. Right? So that's where I'm with the mom and dad part. Grab him. Hey, son, it was good. Yeah, people loved it.
1: Sit down now.
0: We got to watch this game.
1: Yeah.
0: Uh-huh. Or we're going to go home.
1: Uh-huh.
0: We're going to gas up the car, and we're going to go home and watch the end of this on TV.
1: Okay, I think that's fair. It wasn't. My stance initially was, I'm not a parent. It's not my place to talk about parenting
0: so
1: at all.
0: I have takes on that, too.
1: Okay.
0: I think everybody.

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1: Her section. Mm-hmm. There would have come a point where she would have tapped him and kindly said, "I need you to sit down."
2: Not can you?
1: Yeah, no, not can you. I need you to sit down. Yep. And I don't think that's that's a problem. It takes a village, you know?
2: I agree. Well, I don't know because I'm not a parent, but I understand.
1: You have been a kid.
2: I have been a kid.
1: And you have been parenting.
2: And I was a bad kid, too.
1: Okay. Well, I had a little.
2: But guess what I wouldn't have been doing?
1: To me.
2: I wouldn't have been doing that because my mama would have grabbed me by the ear and dragged me back to my seat.
1: Yes.
2: That's what my mama would have done.
1: Yes. Yeah. Yeah. And then in the car. Oh, we wouldn't even wait until we got home. I would have got out in the car.
2: Terrified. That car ride home.
1: I would have been on the car ride home thinking about the whooping I got when we got to the parking lot.
2: And there's probably another whooping waiting for me when I get home.
1: You just got to, you know, whether it was or not, that's what you're thinking.
2: You just
1: about.
2: Know it's coming.
1: Yeah.
2: You just know it's coming. So, yeah, I get it. The kid was trying to have a good time. But come on, man.
1: Cole is the ultimate hater, though, because he didn't need to tweet that.
2: No.
1: He was right, but he didn't have to do that.
2: And it's so weird because Cole's one of those people that he said on the show many of times since he took over for CB that he doesn't like conflict, but he goes about his life in a way that you would think it's the complete opposite.
1: He's an adversarial guy.
2: It's odd to me that the math doesn't math. He likes an argument, but he doesn't like conflict.
1: That is interesting.
2: It's like my friend that claims he doesn't like cheese, but will eat a whole pizza.
1: This is Tyvus.
2: So we'll go out, watch games or whatever. The dude will order a hamburger, and he can't handle a slice of cheese.
1: Right.
2: But I'll watch him eat an entire medium pizza in one sitting.
1: This is Tyvus who says that he doesn't like bread or whatever the case is. That man eats bread. Like, let's be clear. Some people are walking contradictions.
2: Okay.
1: You know, like they say things or they do things that are at odds with their life in general.
2: Mm-hmm. That's tough.
1: TLC got a little bit of that too.
2: He does. We love TLC.
1: I do.
2: But he likes conflict. He can't keep saying, "I don't like conflict." You clearly enjoy
3: static. He's an agent of chaos.
1: He is. I think the thing that he likes to do to that point of being an agent of chaos, I think his preference would be to stir the pot and disappear.
3: Oh, yes.
1: That's why the tweet works for him, because he can stir the pot and then mute the tweet.
2: Yeah. Don't have to reply to anybody.
1: Nope, not if you don't want to.
2: Argue amongst yourselves.
1: That's it.
2: Because I have to imagine there were people under that tweet in the comment section arguing, non-parents and parents.
1: Oh, yeah.
2: Have to imagine that was the case.
1: Oh, yeah.
2: In there.
1: Oh, yeah.
2: So, yeah, there we go. We missed TLC. TLC will be back tomorrow.
3: I believe so.
2: He will be back tomorrow so he can dig in and give us his take on this. Again, Rhyme Time, it's time to give away a prize. Can we do it now?
3: Yeah, that's fine.
2: What we got for him, Rhyme Time? Good guys? 28?
3: Yeah.
2: National Racing Summit here. Let me get the read correct for you guys because we're doing it right now. 614-821-9710 is his phone number. 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What was your basketball number, Joshua Perry, in high school?
1: We're 40.
2: Okay. We don't have 40 lines available. So what we're going to do.
1: Number four.
2: We're going to go. Caller number four is going to get the Good Guys.
1: He thought I was a single digit.
2: 28 Summit Racing Nationals family 4-pack. 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We're Rothman and Ice.
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15: We have a partly cloudy sky ahead for the rest of the day. There's a slight chance of a stray shower or storm, but most of us ought to stay dry with highs in the mid-80s. Overnight, partly cloudy skies, patches of fog once again with lows in the upper 60s. For tomorrow, partial sunshine, a little warmer, upper 80s. For The Fan, I'm 10 Weather Impact meteorologist Justin Gertz.
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17: All right, before we get into some Browns talk here in a second, rhyme time. Who is our winner?
18: That would be Roger.
17: Say it again for me.
18: Roger.
17: Roger.
18: Shout out to him.
17: Shout out to you, Roger.
18: Go
17: have
18: home,
17: fun.
18: Roger.
17: Good Guys 28th Summit Racing Nationals. We appreciate you listening, Roger. Have a good time.
19: I don't think Reimer got the reference.
17: I don't think he got that either. Did you get that reference, Rhyme Time?
18: No, I didn't.
17: Fill him in.
19: Sister, Sister.
17: Have you ever heard of that show?
18: No.
19: Great sitcom, TM Tamara Mowry.
18: Yeah.
19: Who was it? Marquez Houston was Roger. Yeah.
17: Marquez Houston was in that as well.
19: Yep. Yeah. Wow, yeah. They had a little cast.
17: It's interesting that he's never even heard of Jack Sister Sisters.
19: Have you heard of the show Martin?
18: Nope.
19: Martin's overrated in my humble opinion.
18: What years are these from?
19: This is 90s.
17: Yeah. Mid-90s.
18: I wasn't alive.
19: Okay. I mean, do you know of things from before you were alive?
18: Right. I mean, yes, okay, but not then. A whole lot.
17: I would never expect him to know who the show Martin. Do you know who Martin Lawrence is?
18: No.
17: Okay.
19: That's a little bit of an issue. Have you seen Bad Boys?
18: No.
19: Oh, my goodness. All right. We got to educate.
17: All right. Please tell me you know who Will Smith is.
18: Yes, I know Will Smith.
17: Okay. That makes me feel a little bit better.
19: Did you see the episode of Sister Sisters when they had gone to the University of Michigan where Next was performing in that little...
17: Uh-huh.
19: Yeah.
17: Uh-huh.
19: The performances they used to get in these 90s sitcoms... Where you would have Next, which a lot of people probably don't know,
17: mm-hmm.
19: is one of my favorite R&B groups.
17: They're actually performing.
19: Yes. And like, Boys to Men on The Fresh Prince.
17: Getting like, to it.
19: 702 did the Cousin Skeeter intro, yeah. and all that had TLC. What has happened in society where we don't have this anymore?
17: I don't know. The bar has been lowered. The bar has been lowered. I have FOMO already, real quick, and I promise we'll get to some Brown stuff here in a second. But I've got FOMO already because tonight, I believe, up in Cleveland is Usher and Chris Brown. That concert should be a movie.
19: Had some conversations because
17: I know what conversations you guys probably had.
19: The wives wanted to go.
17: They're not there?
19: No.
17: Okay, I got a lot of my friends that are like, I don't want my girlfriend going to that show.
19: There's no shot.
17: Or my wife going to that show.
19: No shot.
17: But they're gonna perform. That is gonna be an all-timer with those two.
19: Have you seen some of the videos?
17: It's
19: Chris Brown in particular.
17: It's disrespectful. It's disrespectful.
19: And I'm like, you want to be in the house while that's going on? Lewd and lascivious acts being performed on stage.
17: My friends, girlfriends, and wives, they want to be there tonight.
19: Oh,
17: they want to be a part of it. Staying in Cleveland, Shador Sanders on his YouTube channel threw out this quote, fellas. I'm not content with just being on a team. I'm trying to be one of the greatest. You got to be thankful, but know there's still more. There's still more out there. But that's his motivation right now. And in the same way we reacted earlier to Bryce Underwood mm-hmm. saying that, hey, I think I'm the best, you know, high school recruit to come out of Michigan or whatever it was. I'm not going to knock Shador for thinking this.
19: No.
17: Go ahead.
19: And no, I mean, I feel like this sounded a little bit more humble in the idea of him talking about being grateful for the opportunity mm-hmm. and all the different things. This is, I feel like when it's not your quarterback, you're like, oh, this guy is arrogant and I hope that he gets beat, you know.
17: Humble.
19: On the field. I hope that the offensive tackle just plays the Ole game, right? But if this is your quarterback, this is what you want to hear.
17: 100%, man.
19: Now you want a guy who says, I'm not just going to be okay
17: being hungry.
19: One of the guys.
17: Yes.
19: I don't want to have a regular career that people forget about.
17: Mm-hmm.
19: I want to be great at this
17: you
19: thing.
17: You have to have these type of dreams, in my opinion.
19: I think
17: you
19: it's
17: have
19: okay.
17: to. It's okay. And so he's always going to be a polarizing guy. I'm very excited to see what he can do within this Todd Monken offense. But that, again, in the next couple of weeks, JP, a lot of the eyeballs around the football world are going to be on that quarterback race because that's where I think we're at right now. I don't think in the mind of Todd Monken, there is a no doubt guy in his mind right here on, what is it, July 7th, that is his dude. I don't think that's the case, nor I don't think they need to be there yet.
19: No, they shouldn't.
17: I don't think they need to be there, but it is going to be interesting to see how, again, the reps are split up for this quarterback situation in Cleveland. I think, though, that this is easier to manage this year than it was for Kevin Stefanski a year ago, just because there aren't a whole bunch of arms involved with this thing.
19: A lot of arms season. Last year.
17: Last year was crazy.
19: Insane.
17: And really. So no surprise to see the Browns come out of that situation again with a bit of a lackluster-ish offense. This year, though, they get a guy under center that's competent. I think they got a chance to make some noise. The big if for me, though, JP, is obviously the offensive line and their additions. And what is Quinshon Judkins going to look like coming back from the injury?
19: I hope he looks good because he was certainly impactful while he was healthy and available. I have this question for you, though, in terms of the quarterback competition there. Is what do you think it's going to come down to if it ends up being close? Like, will the idea that Deshaun is a veteran who had played in that league, be a deciding factor? Is it maybe that Monken wanted Shador as a backup quarterback when he was with the Ravens and like kind of fancied the guy, and he's been around all offseason and was involved in the offseason program? I'm curious to see what, if the race is close, what is the deciding factor?
17: So to me, I think it will be some of those savvy veteran things that Deshaun has figured out that maybe Shador at the moment doesn't. And those are some of the things that I may not be able to see just as a casual fan watching these guys, things that are happening behind the scenes in the film room, yada, yada, yada, all those things. I said out of the gate, JP, when Monken took over and we started talking about the possibilities at quarterback, that he would lean in towards the veteran out of the gate to be more of a tone setter, if you will, for the team. So I think that's what it's going to come down to, because as far as their skill sets go, both Shador and Deshaun, neither one of these guys presents something that is, hey, this guy's going to scare the crap out of you with his legs. Like, neither one of those guys is doing that. So it's obviously going to be what happens with their right arm and the stuff from the neck up. And my gut is telling me right now that Deshaun would have more of those things figured out at the moment, more so than a year two quarterback.
19: I tend to agree with that. But also, it did feel like at times Deshaun had a little bit of a mental block going on. Like, the game was moving a little bit fast for him at times. And so hopefully, for the Browns' sake, he's past all of that, and he feels like he's able to go out there and just freely compete as himself. But that it'll be an interesting thing to watch if the competition ends up being close.
17: You talk about the mental block, and I think that's a really good point to bring up, because, man, this guy, the same Achilles, he popped it twice. Have you ever seen that from a guy in football? Like, the same Achilles that gets popped, not years down the road.
19: No, I'm not exactly sure I have.
17: Yeah, I think that's a first. Like, we're not talking, oh, you know, 5 years ago, this guy popped the same Achilles or whatever. Like, this is the same thing within the 3 to 4 month span or whatever it was. So I where is he at with that and trusting his body to go out there and do the thing? Now,
19: man, if you feel like your body's betraying you,
17: it's tough.
19: It's hard to play that game.
17: Because he can't fall back mentally on what I was early on in Cleveland either.
19: No, he got to go way back.
17: Way back. So I think when we circle back around this time next year, there's going to be a new addition to that quarterback room from a guy from the collegiate ranks. I think that's where we're at. I think the hope should be KC Concepcion, Denzel Boston. And I'll even
19: add, where are we at on KC?
17: The drop stuff scares me. It does. But I love Strong. I like the idea. I like the idea of the role he can play early on.
19: I agree.
17: How I think Todd Monken can move him around the offense. A little bit of the Xavier Worthy in year one in Kansas City vibes. I'm seeing some of that. But the guy I've been thinking about is Isaiah Bond and where he's going to be in year two. So Isaiah Bond, KC Concepcion, Denzel Boston. Two of the three have to pop.
19: Yeah,
17: this year. Have to pop this year. If they get that, JP, I think we're going to be having conversations about like young cores around the NFL. The Browns are going to be high up on, I think, a lot of lists.
19: I don't disagree with we like the young core. We feel like there's a future there. Can't wait to see how they develop.
17: Mm-hmm.
19: Does that translate into more than 6 wins?
17: With the way the quarterback situation is shaping up right now, I'm not seeing it, and I don't think that's the worst thing for this team. I actually think the dream for the Browns is you roll both these guys out there, Shador, Deshaun. They look okay, but the team isn't racking up a whole bunch of wins. But baked inside of a mid to bad record again is these guys, these year two players and the year one player showing promise.
19: Mm.
17: If that happens, then obviously you're on your way.
19: You go get a quarterback.
17: Then you're on to something. But that's the hardest part.
19: It is.
17: That is the hardest part in all this, because really good quarterbacks don't become available via free agency. That is just very, very rare. We got close to that with Dak a few years ago, and I believe that morning when, ironically, they were playing the Browns, they figured out a new deal. So it's going to have to come via the draft. But I think Andrew Berry is on to something with his drafting over the last couple of years.
19: I agree with that. But I am looking at this draft class like the last one. I think it is a lot of sizzle and not that much steak at this point.
17: Okay.
19: I feel like they're hyping these dudes, and we get into it every year.
17: Yeah, I feel, it's funny, I actually feel rock solid about one at the moment. And I'll tell you who that is in 2 minutes. And I want to know where you're at with this crop of quarterbacks and the confidence that you have on July 7th and stamping the 27 classes, guys, that or a group of guys that we can get to maybe 4 or 5 deep. We'll talk about that next with Rothman and Ice right here on The Fan.
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17: So, JP, during the break, and Joshua Perry in the house, if you're just now joining us, I went back and I pulled up a 2025/26 way too early mock draft. This was released in August. It looks like of last year. And in this includes Lenore Sellers, Cade Klubnik, Arch Manning. And that's just one. How's it going? And we feel decent about one of them?
19: Decent?
17: Is that too strong for you?
19: I'm in wait and see.
17: Okay, that's right.
19: I don't even know if I have feelings yet.
17: Okay. So turning the page to this crop of quarterbacks, going into the break, I was saying I only feel good about one, and that's Dante Moore.
19: Mm-hmm.
17: Everybody else is, it's up in the air. I still can't believe he ran it back. I guess it's, hey, he feels like he needs to get better. Part of it, I think it is, it was also the Jets.
19: I agree with that.
17: Do I want to start there? So I'll take him at his word for what he said out of the gate that, hey, he just didn't think he was ready. Also, we know it helps too that you can make a handful of $1 million, I'm assuming, out there in Eugene with Uncle Phil throwing out the money he's throwing around. And so he's the guy that I truly believe in right now. Or is that where your list is right now? You're cutting it off after one.
19: Yes.
17: Correct. And so let's hear from Todd McShay, because Todd McShay on his show, I believe he's on Netflix now, which, by the way, Netflix cooking up a lot of those different sports podcasts over there. If you haven't been paying attention, like Bill Simmons and Ryan Russillo, a lot of that stuff is over there. Now,
19: they got Rich Paul and
17: Max Kellerman on that as well. I think that's maybe under the Ringer, under that umbrella, I think. But Netflix is expanding their wings.
19: By the way, McShay show's good.
17: It's good stuff, man. Yeah. He's dialed in. So here's about a minute and some change about Todd McShay breaking down his top six quarterbacks for the 27 class.
27: Dante's the highest graded of the six we've done so far. Just the best pure passer, NFL ready, and should only rinse, refine, repeat this year. After that, Lenore Sellers, that's a name that I want to get out there. South Carolina quarterback, is so gifted. and can still develop as a passer. Didn't have the supporting cast that Arch had at Texas or Julian had at Ohio State or any of these other guys last year. They brought in Kendall Briles, the new offensive coordinator. Hopefully he takes the next step this year. I think he could legitimately push to be the number one overall quarterback, but right now we've got him at number two. CJ Carr is underrated as well. This is a guy that, you know, his grandfather is Lloyd Carr, mm-hmm. been around ball his whole life. You can see it in just the way he processes, and I think he's going to take another step. You lose two first-round running backs. Now the onus is on him. Arch, interestingly enough, at number four, very similar grade to Carr just above him, but I think we know where he can improve as a passer. We also know how 6'3", 230, such a gifted runner. I think it's almost underrated how, like, when I watched his tape and just went back, like, the acceleration and the speed when something's not there, he's different in that regard. And then I had we've got Julian Sain at number five and Sorsby at number six, but these are all guys who legitimately could potentially be a first round draft picks. They all have the ability to be.
17: What's your reaction to what you did? Just jumping out to you from that clip we just heard from McShay.
19: The Lenora Sellers thing
17: scaring me.
19: It kills me.
17: When the first thing that you're selling us on out of the gate is kind of the trait stuff, that to me is alarming. I would much rather hear what he said about CJ Carr.
19: Yeah.
17: Good processor.
19: I agree.
17: Working his way through his progressions and seeing what the defense is doing. When I hear Lenora Sellers, you know what I heard? Anthony Richardson.
19: Yeah, so Lenora Sellers is a supreme athlete, no doubt about it. And mm-hmm. he's a very mature guy, too. Like, if you have ever listened to him speak about the game and speak about being a quarterback and being a teammate, like, the maturity's all there. I don't have any concerns with that. 60% completion, to me right now, used to be the benchmark. I think it's probably closer to 65. I feel like teams have found more ways to get efficient throws to their quarterbacks.
17: More layups for the quarterbacks. Yeah. You're seeing some of that on film.
19: Yep. So he's below that. Okay. And then it was 13 touchdowns, 8 interceptions, and he took 42 sacks. Ooh. So for me, you mentioned the processing. Like, I think the game needs to speed up for him. Yeah. I think he needs to work on his ball placement. And I think for an athletic guy, like, you can get yourself into trouble running around in circles back mm-hmm. there. Like, you got to make a decision. CJ Carr is an interesting one. I spent a lot of time watching him, obviously with NBC and Notre Dame, having that relationship.
17: Yeah.
19: I love the way that he plays. I think that he is a very good processor. I like his arm. I like his frame, the whole deal. I think he throws the football to the other team in the big games. And that's kind of my thing with him, is you don't see it because Notre Dame schedules soft on here to your basis.
17: To your point, and I just pulled this up, you look at all of the ranked matchups from last year, there was an interception in all of those for CJ Carr. Yep.
19: Yeah.
17: Pitt, USC, A&M, Miami.
19: Pitt's defense had him in a little bit of a blender.
17: Yeah,
19: and that's a chaotic defense. Pat Narduzzi's got guys mm-hmm. moving around. He uses some of the hybrid linebackers. Yeah. You don't know where they're going to be post-snap. That's what he's got to work on.
17: Mm-hmm. He's in a situation because I think McShay, he brought up something that I'm excited to watch from CJ Carr, is can he be the aircraft carrier this year, right? Because we always hear one of the best things a quarterback can have, great run game. Obviously, it starts up front. We get that. But what a run game can do for them, and, you know, playing linebacker, the play action stuff, and all that late in games, it can, you know, you can take that bait if they have that rolling. But he has a chance to showcase that, hey, I could uplift everything
19: yep.
17: around me. Kind of remember we were having conversations about Josh Allen, I believe 2 years ago, where he lost Stephon Diggs, and it was kind of like, man, like on paper, this, you know, looking a little light around him, and then he showed, we're good. I'm Josh Allen. I think CJ Carr has a chance to showcase that this year on top of what he did with time on task a year ago. Their first game, JP, right out of the gate, is a neutral sider against Wisconsin.
19: Lambeau.
17: Looking at their schedule, probably going to be a while till they face
19: Miami.
17: I was going to throw in there potentially the trip out to BYU.
19: Yeah, that'll be a big one.
17: That game.
19: Yeah, BYU is usually well-disciplined. They play super hard. They hit you.
17: But unless Belichick in North Carolina surprises us, that's a road game.
19: Come on, man.
17: Quit that. They end the regular season at Syracuse. This should be a comfortable year.
19: Syracuse.
17: For Notre Dame.
19: Oh,
17: it should be a comfortable year for Notre Dame. And so Sellers, that is complete wait and see mode.
19: Yeah.
17: Like I've seen too many of those guys with that type of label going into a season to where it really hasn't panned out, nor are they that consistent.
19: Yeah. That's going to be the thing for him. It's like the consistency question for a guy like that is the game that they played against Texas A&M. It was a tale of two halves.
17: Yeah.
19: I mean, you look at that guy, that's the first half is the first round tape for him.
17: Mm-hmm.
19: And then the second half is the I can't draft this guy right now tape.
17: Right.
19: Right. So he's got to be able to string it together. A couple other guys, Brendan Sorsby, who obviously going through his little trouble right now. Yeah. The hype around when he got suspended and like, was he going to actually go to the supplemental draft? I think people got over their skis.
17: Mm-hmm.
19: He's got a good size. He moves around pretty well. He's got a big arm. I'm not necessarily sure on the consistency in every level of the field throwing the football with him. And I'll be curious to see how he gets better considering he won't be on a football field.
17: Yeah, because, man, that's a great question. Jamar Chase sitting out a year when he did it. That's a little different to me than a quarterback doing it, right? Like the wide receiver, you hop on a moving train, you know how to run the routes, you know what the defense, like now correct me if I'm wrong, that seems like a simpler thing to do.
19: There's so much to quarterbacking.
17: Quarterback, you take a year off,
19: yeah, that's
17: man.
19: Tough.
17: That's why I think for him what would have been ideal is even if you did, let's say you get drafted, you know, in the supplemental draft and you don't play in year one, at least you're around the environment.
19: Right. And you're practicing.
17: Yes. And you're watching
19: meetings.
17: Yes. And you're watching a quarterback go about his business in the right way. So he's going to be a wild card, a name that keeps popping up. Where are we at with Drew Mestemaker? This is a name that I think is going to be the wild card for a lot of people in the next few weeks, over the next couple of months, getting ready for the season. If you don't know the name Drew Mestemaker, he transferred into Oklahoma State from North Texas, and he is supposed to be one of these guys, JP, for us to look out for. You got a feel on Drew Mestemaker and what he is as a player right now?
19: I want to see a little bit more. He's a one-year starter, so the sample size isn't that big. I like his frame. I think he should put on a little bit more weight. He looks a little bit skinny, but he's a taller quarterback, 6'4".
17: Mm-hmm.
19: He, to me, was like super high-volume guy. Right. And so like he can handle a bunch of throws. He can handle the different throws. Yeah. He can do high volume on efficiency as well. He was close to 70% over the season, I believe.
17: I like that.
19: Somewhere 68-70%. So there's a lot there.
17: Yeah.
19: I think the more people see him, especially on a bigger stage, they're gonna like him a little bit more.
17: Mm-hmm.
19: But you just haven't seen a ton.
17: You were right. 69% completion percentage for him. Drew Mestemaker last year led the nation and passing yards. Number one in the country, 4,379 of those. What I find interesting, looking at the top five guys in passing yards from last year, three of these guys are back. Four of these of the five are back. The only one that's gone is Carson Beck. Drew Mestemaker, Oklahoma State. Darian Minta from Duke is now at Miami. Trinidad Chambliss is back. Hmm. And then who finished fifth with JD Maiava for USC.
19: I like Maiava. I like his ball placement especially.
17: Okay.
19: And then for Trinidad, 6 foot tall.
17: Yeah.
19: And I think he's going to be walking in the league at 24 or 25.
17: Uh-huh. That's a tough sell. That's a tough sell. Hearing what you said about Maiava, I think is huge. Like, I love hearing people that study the tape like you do talk about processing and ball placement,
19: mm-hmm.
17: right? Because as you know, you get into the league as a quarterback, you got to have that accuracy, man, because these DBs are really, really good, right? And so those windows are going to be a lot smaller. And so that's going to be a fun matchup for Ohio State this year. And Matt Patricia is that defense is going up against Jaden, Lincoln Riley, and that offense. That's what I'm really looking forward to this year for Ohio State.
19: So I'll give a take on that is if Lincoln decides that they want to be a team that consistently runs the football along with their passing game, but they get into some of those counter schemes like when their offenses were really good at Oklahoma, that to me is a dangerous combo. But he gets in his own head and wants to throw it around too much.
17: So we're going to get Sark and Patricia going at it in week two. We'll get Dan Lanning in that unit against Ohio State again. We'll get Lincoln Riley. Like, there's going to be some great coaching matchups this year for Ryan Day and his staff. It's going to be a lot of fun to see how they handle it. We'll hit the finish line of the show next. We'll tell the truth. It's Rothman and Ice right here on The Fan.
0: Whatever you're doing right now, just know that Bo Bishop is enjoying a sip of bourbon. Even if this promo is playing in the morning, no judgment.
1: Ah, sweet morning drinking.
0: The Fan.
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17: All right, Rhyme Time, take us to the crib. What do you got cooked up and tell the truth today?
18: Well, we have the final results of our poll.
17: That's right.
18: That
17: That's
18: we put right. out. Who is the face of Cleveland sports right now? We have 44 votes on it.
17: What were the options again? Remind the folk.
18: That would be Donovan Mitchell, Jose Ramirez, Shador Sanders, or other.
17: Okay. My guess is, JP, that Shador won this poll. I'm hoping that it's Jose Ramirez, though.
19: I said Shador, so I'm going to stick with it.
17: Okay, so we think Shador is the leader in the clubhouse right now for the poll. Are we right?
18: No. He was last.
17: Ooh.
18: Of the four options that we put, including other.
17: Including other.
18: Yes.
17: Damn. Wow.
18: Yeah. The winner was Jose Ramirez.
17: I like that.
18: At 59.1%. Then Donovan Mitchell was at 18.2. Other was at 13.6. And then Shador Sanders, 9.1.
17: Did anybody say other, like what their other was in the comments?
18: Yes, but I don't know that I want to, because it would boost the ego of somebody that was on the show.
17: Are you kidding me?
11: Come on, people.
17: Who said that?
11: He's the self-proclaimed people's champ.
18: That would be Snagglepuss.
17: Of course.
11: Shout out to Snagglepuss.
17: Yeah, I know.
11: He's awesome. Just,
17: but put that off to the side.
11: Tyvis Powell doesn't need any gassing up.
18: Okay? No, he
11: doesn't need any gassing up.
18: No.
11: Tank's always full.
17: He is gassed. Okay, so that makes me feel good. That is J-Ram. J-Ram's been there for a long time, putting in elite work. You know, I brought this up on the show. One thing that I don't think gets acknowledged enough in sports are MVP finishes and where you finish in MVP races. Hmm. I don't think guys get enough credit for that. I think that we talk about the MVP and where guys get stacked up is just in the wind and gone. I'd like to highlight that for certain guys, because for Jose Ramirez, he has, JP, like five or six top five AL MVP finishes in his career. And then, you know, you play in a division that has, you know, Shohei and Aaron Judge.
11: Right.
17: That's uphill. But that's something I think needs to be talked about more.
11: It's like the Jordan fans would all love to ignore finals appearances, right? But those matter. So I'm with you.
18: Here we go.
11: I'm with you.
17: Like, let's talk about, here's a North Carolina guy.
11: It's
17: in the
11: okay.
17: Background.
11: Jordan didn't have a left, so it's all good. We don't even have to get into it.
17: He talked to us earlier. I wasn't born when Sister was coming out, but here he comes.
11: But now he knows everything
17: Michael
11: about Jordan.
17: Jordan my yeah. guy.
11: Michael yeah, Jordan.
17: Exactly. Blinded. North Carolina blinders
18: whatever.
17: There.
18: Ever.
17: But I want to talk. I'm gonna do that myself. Because I think there's certain
11: you
17: guys
11: should.
17: That have incredible resumes, and lost is this guy had 3 to 4 top three finishes in MVP races. That means something to me.
11: Yeah, it should mean a lot more to a lot of people,
17: yeah.
11: To your point. But this goes back to all of my bitching and moaning from throughout the day. We're so desensitized and untethered from everything that
17: all we care about is the flash and the pop and the sizzle.
11: We're just on to the next thing.
17: Mm-hmm.
11: We're on to the next thing. We poke at every single thing. Like, it can be the most positive story ever. Like, you know, this guy saw a lady walking across the street, bought her some ice cream, and somebody would comment, he didn't walk fast enough.
17: Yeah,
11: it's just like, all right, man.
17: This guy is an NFL draft expert, was going to overcome a terrible accident that he got into. Let's donate to his GoFundMe. And next thing you know, everybody's digging up his whole past.
11: Yeah.
17: You're talking about Matt Miller from ESPN.
11: And can't even let the guy live.
17: If you don't know that story, it's a scary story, man, to say the least.
11: Yeah, but he's a scammer, though. Allegedly.
17: That's the problem now, too.
11: Allegedly.
17: Is that, you know, CB. I'm sorry, I was going to call you CB. Rhyme Time and I. CB's a huge Love Island fan. That's why I was thinking about this. That's what happens, too. Like, you go on these type of shows or you become a public figure.
11: Every week. I see. Such and such has left Love Island because of previous social media posts where they said a slur.
18: Yep.
17: Yep. So
18: that happened this season.
17: Going back to your point, when you step into certain roles on national stages like that, you got any skeletons, man? They're probably coming out.
11: You better be squeaky clean.
17: And it's tough because like Matt Miller, you see the story and you're like, you have to sympathize with him because like he almost lost limbs. And I don't know if he did or not.
11: No, they amputated
17: his arm, his right arm, right? And so he lost his right arm. And then, you know, there's that going on too.
11: But he's a scammer.
17: That's allegedly.
11: Tough. That's tough.
17: What's next, Rhyme Time?
18: Do you buy any stock in the NBA Summer League?
17: No.
11: I think it's good to watch the young guys run around a little bit.
17: But I'm not going to invest in because Darren Peters is cooking right now.
11: Yes.
17: And I think he's going to be.
18: I think he is okay to buy the stock.
17: He's an exception to the rule.
18: It looks completely different than what everybody else is doing on the floor.
17: But if you're a year two guy, year three guy playing in the summer league and cooking, get that out of here.
18: Yeah.
17: You should be.
11: Come on, man.
17: You should
11: These
17: be
11: guys
17: cooking.
11: Need reps.
17: But I'm
11: Come on, man.
17: No, they
18: what if they were a top 10 pick in last year's draft?
17: Yeah.
11: They need reps.
17: You need reps, but I can't give you much credit for cooking G Leaguers. You know?
11: All right. That's fair.
17: That's all. But the Summer League, I'll take a glance at some of the top guys, right? The Boozers, the Petersons, the DeBances. I'll watch a few minutes and I'll be on my way.
18: Can't believe you didn't mention Caleb Wilson in those three.
17: I'm sorry, North Carolina.
18: It's crazy.
17: Guy. I'm sorry.
18: It's a big four, man.
17: I'm sorry.
18: Friday night.
17: I like his landing spot in Chicago, though.
18: Friday night, Caleb Wilson versus Cam Boozer.
17: This man sent us a picture in the Love Island group chat last night. I think he's in bed or on his couch somewhere. Love Island's on the big screen. And I think either on his tablet or laptop or whatever is Summer League basketball.
18: Game. Two Summer League games.
17: Two. I'm sorry.
19: Sicko.
17: I'm
19: going to
17: shortchange you. Sicko. We're all sickos about certain things. Rhyme Time is no doubt a sicko about college basketball.
18: Was watching Darren Peterson versus Cam Boozer, and then Darius Acuff was on the other one.
17: Did you bet at all in the games?
18: Not on Summer League.
17: True. Sicko.
18: No.
17: The fact that you're watching Summer League
19: game with nothing riding on it?
17: For the love of the game.
19: Straight sicko mode.
17: It's fair. That's fair.
18: I'm just saying.
17: That's why we love you.
18: What I'm seeing from Darren Peterson, Jazz fans should be ecstatic about.
17: Mm-hmm.
18: So, Bruce Thornton, he's officially signed with the Rockets, our guy. He's going to play in the Summer League with the Rockets. But do you see him making an immediate impact in Houston this year? I'm thinking if they take a chance that early to draft him the very first pick of the second round, they got to see something out of it.
19: What do you call an impact? Like, are we talking about...
18: He's going to come off the bench for sure.
19: I think he could impact that building.
18: Okay.
19: I feel like he's a grit guy. He's a guy that you like having around the locker room. I think he's a young player you don't have to worry about, which is very important when you're bringing guys into the organization. Mm-hmm. So I think his immediate impact would be more of the off the court who he is as he develops as a player.
18: And the leadership that he brings.
19: No doubt.
17: Yeah, I agree with everything you guys said. The only fear that I have is the height in the NBA. And can he be trusted consistently on defense when guys are probably going to be singling him out?
19: I mean, they like Fred, though, right?
17: They do, and that's what I'm saying. So Ime Udoka sees something. And I think, Runtime, you brought up a good point with the draft capital they spent. I think they're going to have a role for him.
18: Traded up to take him, too.
17: He'll impact their team, I believe. In year one, there's Tell the Truth for today. We got to go. JP, appreciate you filling in. Rhyme Time, appreciate you on the board. Common Man and Timmy coming up next. We'll take you to 6 o'clock. We're Rothman and Ice right here on The Fan.
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22: Good afternoon, I'm Tyler Danberg. Down 2-0, Argentina scored 3 goals in 13 minutes to stun Egypt 3-2 in the World Cup round of 16. Enzo Fernandez scored the go-ahead goal in the second minute of stoppage time, while Lionel Messi scored the equalizer in the 84th minute.
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0: 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NBA Rockets signed former Buckeye Bruce Thornton, who will debut in the NBA Summer League July 9th. 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
2: 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Welcome in. Hello, good, clean boy.
5: Oh, hello, Common Man.
2: It is a girthy Tuesday, the girthiest show that we do. Here's the docket. Inside the Buckeyes at 3:46. See you next Tuesday with Jen Winters at 4 o'clock. Rapid fire. Rapid fire. At 4:30 and Timmy time at 5:30. What is the Timmy time this week?
5: Timmy time today is one that I've had sort of in the hip pocket for a while. It's sort of evergreen. I've had it ready to pounce. And we didn't really talk about, maybe you hit on it last week, but I saw recently that Linda Cohn just retired. The lovely Linda Cohn from SportsCenter.
2: From ESPN.
5: She's been there
2: my entire life,
5: yeah,
2: almost.
5: Pretty much our entire life. Like, since we've been sports fans and been watching early 90s, she's been there. A great run. So we can chat about her a little bit, but I want to do a whole look through of all things SportsCenter. Because it's a show that you and I, we grew up on it. I give it ultra credit. I really do. I don't know if it's me or if it's them or if it's just the times and we can get our information wherever we need it. I don't watch SportsCenter ever. It's just on in our building because we have so many TV screens where we just keep them locked and a couple of them are on ESPN. I couldn't tell you any anchor outside of Scott Van Pelt. And he's a legend. He's been doing it for a long time.
2: It's a combination of a couple things. First of all, back when we were banging, Timmy, we didn't have phones to scroll.
5: Of course not.
2: But we still like to waste time. All kids like to waste time. So what I would do is I would get up early, usually that 6 o'clock
5: hour. 7 a.m.
2: Get ready for school.
5: Yeah.
2: And then until it was time to get on that bus, I would just watch SportsCenter and I would re-watch.
5: Oh, in the summertime?
2: Because they would
5: watch
2: just
5: it four straight times.
2: Right. They would just replay it over and over again to the point where you started to memorize what was coming up on the show.
5: I would know everything that happened in the Bulls-Knicks game. I knew what Michael Jordan, you know, what he shot from the floor, what he shot from the free throw line that night, how many points, rebounds, and assists he had. Yes, because it was just the replay. They would do the morning
2: show,
5: and then they'd run it back a few times.
2: Do it in a different way. They don't do SportsCenter like we did SportsCenter. They get on their phone. They scroll. They watch the same YouTube videos over and over
5: again. That's very true. That's very true. Like, it was sort of our way of doom scrolling. We sort of have that joke even now where we like to try to make sure we put the phones, because it's like with anything, we eventually had to turn off SportsCenter and then go about our day, do something else, either go to school or go outside.
11: What are you watching that stupid highlight show again?
5: I like it.
11: It's gonna be the downfall of society.
5: It's what I want to do. I was watching that, thinking and believing that I wanted to aspire to be that person.
2: I understand,
5: person
2: but what
5: someday.
2: I'm saying is our
5: but with
2: parents,
5: the phones, we have to put that down and then watch the big screen.
2: Our
5: like,
2: parents
5: put the
2: were having
5: one
2: the
5: down,
2: same conversation that we're having today.
5: Right.
2: Like, you talk to your wife and say, I don't know about this kid with this phone. You know, I mean, he's turning into an idiot on this phone all the time with the scrolling.
5: And parents are probably idiots too.
2: I'm sure my dad looked at my mom and said, this stupid kid, he's always watching highlight shows, the SportsCenter highlight shows.
5: You think they thought that about
2: us?
5: Yes,
2: I do.
5: I
2: do think that.
5: I
2: Every parent thinks their kid is an idiot.
5: The one thing I do, and I encourage it, is to encourage an obsession, because an obsession can lead to something pretty big.
2: Is that why your 14-year-old son has a panty collection? All the neighbor ladies, he's collected them and sniffed them. This is Mrs. Kashakden over here.
4: You think I'm going to let some sex offenders come into my room and sniff around my underwear drawer? Woo-wee.
5: No, there's lines with everything. You know what I mean. When you get into a hobby and you become borderline obsessed, I say keep going. Get into it. That's something that can then take over your life in a good way, and it could be something that you explore as a career.
2: Or you become an addict and go to rehab. And
5: I'm talking about, they're not things that you can actually be an addict of. You can't be an addict of golf. You can be addicted to golf, but it's not bad if you go out there and you play and you become really, really good at it, and then you become a head golf professional someday later in life.
2: Maybe you become so good at it, right? You're just so good. You're just obsessed with it. Your entire life is golf, to the point where you get hooked on pills.
5: Hooked on phonics.
2: You're driving off cliffs. you think you're talking to the president. These people don't live well-adjusted lives.
5: That's what I'm saying. Oh, that guy.
2: Yeah, that guy.
5: Talking to the president.
2: Yeah, talking to the president.
5: It's all good, guys. Just talking to the president.
2: You watch the soccer last night? I watched the soccer last night.
5: Why do you ask questions to which you already know the answer to?
2: Because we're doing a radio show.
5: You know,
2: I'm easing into this topic because I have some serious soccer thoughts today.
5: I don't know if I can ease in to something like this. I have the same thoughts about our endeavors in men's soccer on a global stage. The same way I have my thoughts about our wonderful hockey club here in this town and where they stack up in a league.
2: U.S. men's soccer to you is on the same level as the Columbus Blue Jackets.
5: We've both got the same chances of ever winning the big prize, which is

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1: And we say, like, oh, we just got to be a, develop a better youth soccer program. Okay, are we going to do that? No, we can't do that.
2: Can I tell you something?
1: Because the ones that are good enough are going to go overseas
2: the
1: to
2: youth
1: their youth
2: soccer
1: programs.
2: Program seems pretty robust. Robust to me?
1: I like robust.
2: Because every, like, white suburban parent that I talk to, hey, what are you doing this weekend?
1: Soccer.
2: Oh, we got a traveling soccer thing. Oh, where are you going? You going up the road there? Ah, Houston. Oh, you're getting on a plane. Like every weekend. They're going, they're traveling, they're enrolling their kids in these high-level club teams, and they got to try out, and they got to focus only on soccer. Where I'm banging, youth soccer is pretty good, pretty robust. I don't think, and don't give me that whole line of crap about how the reason why we can't compete is because guys like LeBron choose to play basketball. All right? You got guys out there for Belgium that look like Tyler Danberg. They're 145 pounds, dripping wet.
1: Tyler Danberg was a hell of a soccer player. Hell of a runner, too. Except for when he cuts off the course.
2: It has nothing to do with that. It has nothing to do with the fact that we have tremendous athletes that don't play soccer. Guess what? These other countries, they have athletes that don't play soccer, too. Have you heard of rugby? They got big, tough, fast people playing rugby. They're playing other sports, track and field's big in Europe. You got a lot of athletes doing that. So don't give me this whole, if we just took all our football players and made them into soccer players, we'd be awesome. It's about more than that. That performance last night was an embarrassment from start to finish. The only time that they showed a glimmer is when the ball went off Belgium boy's head. Right after.
1: Bugle boy's head. And it
2: right
1: just
2: after.
1: Ricocheted in. It was a great shot, but that's what they needed.
2: Eddie Vedder was on TV.
1: Eddie Vedder was shown.
2: That's the only reason why they scored the goal. It was the power. What the hell is that supposed to be? Yellow Ledbetter?
1: Yeah.
2: That's bad.
1: Yeah.
2: That was piss poor. How you doing, Ted?
1: Doing good, Mike.
2: How you doing, Tress?
3: Doing good, Mike.
2: I also have a theory. I have a theory as to why all the soccer people that I saw on the desk last night, because I was a glutton for punishment, I watched all the post-game stuff, all the soccer people I saw, the soccer pundits, are giving this team a halfway pass on that performance.
1: No, I'm going to tell you why. Not deserved.
2: I'm going to tell you my theory on that.
1: All right, I want to hear
2: it. It's groundbreaking, all right? No one else in the world is making this theory today. I don't know that. Actually, it's probably fairly obvious. But I'm going to tell you what my theory is. Coming up next, Common Man and Timmy on The Fan.
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6: We've got some slowdown due to an accident that's on Gender Road between Refugee and Bryce Road. And we've got a 5-minute delay on southbound 270 on the east outer route. Approaching 33, it's going to be slow from I-70. 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
13: We have a partly cloudy sky ahead for the rest of the day. There's a slight chance of a stray shower or storm, but most of us ought to stay dry with highs in the mid-80s. Overnight, partly cloudy skies, patches of fog once again with lows in the upper 60s. For tomorrow, partial sunshine, a little warmer, upper 80s. For The Fan, I'm 10 Weather Impact meteorologist Justin Gertz.
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15: Here's Common Man and Timmy.
1: All right, so Mike in just a minute is going to give us his earth-shattering theory on what the pundits were saying about Team USA Soccer last night. 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
18: I'm aware of it.
1: Do you know that?
18: Oh.
1: This is not just, you know, pop a pill here and do your best. 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
18: Eddie Vedder was the only reason why they scored a goal last night.
1: 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But this Ed, ED, erectile dysfunction, he is making what counts the most. 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
18: erection.
1: You just said soccer!
18: And they said, soccer! 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
18: We can't help the team.
1: No.
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18: So the soccer last night, just a disgusting performance from beginning to end. Looked like they didn't even deserve to be on the same field.
1: No, the two goals, and we were texting, this is where your hardwired DirecTV won out, because I'm on the YouTube TV lag, and I usually am a little bit behind anyway, but I was all the way caught up, and we're texting each other when the free kick went in, when the set piece they call it. They got the penalty right outside the box.
18: The only U.S. goal.
1: The only goal that we got, bounced off the dude's head, boy's head, and went in. And I'm happy. I text you. I'm like, wow, like that was a great strike. And before my happiness even picks up, I don't even have time to get happy. And then you're like, wow, that was quick. They had already given up another lazy piece of crap goal. That first one, there were three guys in the box. Again, I don't know the game, but I know like in principles with basketball, like if Bobby Knight were watching that defense, ball you man type of stuff, you've got to be in between the defender and the goal. There were three guys that just didn't go after a header, and Belgium was easily able to knock it down and get the easiest goal imaginable. That's how you go down in front of your home fans.
18: Stop
1: early.
18: Stop saying that you don't know the game.
1: Stupid.
18: Because that bothers me when people do that.
1: I don't have to know the game.
18: No, you don't have to know
1: the
18: game.
1: It sucked.
18: I say this to people all the time. You go to a bad restaurant, you have a meal, it sucks. Do you have to know how to cook that dish to know that it sucks?
1: You're paying for it.
18: Yeah. You consume it.
1: You're paying a premium. You would think you deserve a good product.
18: You consume it. You may not know how to go in the kitchen and make it better, but you can taste it and you can say, this tastes like crap. And last night, that was crap. It doesn't mean that you and I could sit around and tell Russell Crowe how to coach that game better. By
1: don't
18: the way,
1: don't you even put?
18: You're right.
1: Yeah,
18: don't
1: you even say that about Russell Crowe?
18: Russell Crowe,
1: Gladiator couldn't coach that team better.
18: Beat the crap out of Papacino, whatever his name is.
1: We're not entertained. We are not entertained.
18: So here's my theory. So last night I turn it on, and then I see the guys on the desk and other soccer pundits online, not giving this team a pass, but almost patting them on the head. It's like, oh well, don't worry. They represented themselves well. They got to the round of 16. And this is just the beginning for men's soccer in this country. You wait and see. I'll tell you what, they're really going to be a thing. Which is, by the way, something that we've heard for the last 30 years. Really, since 1994, I've been hearing about that. That this is now the time where men's soccer is going to explode. And I think the reason why is because the foreign guys who are on the desk don't really care. All right? They're there. They're there for their analysis. They're not fired up about this because they don't care. They didn't go through the system. They're not from the USA. They don't have any personal experience with playing for Team USA. And the guys that do have experience playing for Team USA, the Twelmans, the Lawlesses, the
1: Donovans.
18: Dempseys, the Donovans, they are essentially all losers. They all know what it's like to eat crap in the World Cup.
1: Yeah.
18: And they all know what it's like.
1: That's all we've ever done.
18: We sit down, we talk about Buckeyes on this show, and we'll have guys like Joshua Perry come in and Tyvis Powell come in. And if it's Monday after a crappy performance, they will rip guys to shreds if they want to. And why do they do that?
1: Because they earned the right to do that.
18: Because those guys know what it's like to win. They know what it's like. Even if they don't know what it's like to win the national championship, they know what it's like to beat Michigan. They know what it's like to win the Big Ten. They know what it's like to win. The current crop of U.S. soccer analysts have no idea what it's like to win. They're all a bunch of losers. The toughest criticism that I heard last night was from Carly Lloyd. And why? Because she knows what it's like to win.
1: And that's, you know what? I don't care.
18: She wins.
1: Men's soccer, women's soccer, it matters none to me. They're the best in the world most of the time.
18: The toughest critics that I've heard about that game last night were the women because they know what it's like to be champions. The dudes don't. And that's why they go out of their way to say, essentially, that's okay. Pat on the head. You made it this far. You embarrassed yourself last night.
1: Do you think, because I go back to sort of how we've been, and we've talked about this before, just sort of the fan relationship and the vibe that we have in this town with the Jackets. Does that actually play a part, or is it something that we just talk about and it frustrates guys like us because we just don't feel like being overly nice or too happy about things that we shouldn't be happy about? It's getting a little bit old to just be happy that you have the team, right? I feel like that's
18: gotten really old, buddy.
1: I feel like that's what a lot of ownership all over the country is holding their fan bases hostage with, right? I think wherever we're from, we've all been victim of that as a fan at some point in time. Shoot, just go down to, go down to Cincinnati. Wasn't that the line? Where are you going to go?
18: That was,
1: it's like, well,
18: Bob
1: we're,
18: Castellini, where
1: we're
18: are you going to go?
1: We're the team that's in your region, so you grow up here, you cheer for this team. Who cares if we're good or not? Because we're the team. We'll sell tickets. We'll make our money. We'll sell merch. Our brand is famous. Our colors are famous. We know you're going to buy stuff here and there. Even if you're pissed off, we know you're going to pay attention and talk about it. Is that where we are? Like, does being nice, like, I totally get it too. The theory where guys have a hard time coming out there and blasting dudes when they didn't really do it. I think as an analyst, you still should move past that and just call it for what it is. Whatever you failed at 10, 8, 12, 16 years ago, does not matter when you are analyzing what this team is. You are part of the building blocks, and it's a long road to try to elevate to get to that status where everybody else is in the world. And this, by every account, everyone that I was paying attention to, this was the opportunity. We're here in the States. They even were making those comments about, like, forget about, you know, being down a man because of the red card. You're not only playing with the full 11, you're playing with 12.
18: And comes the fans.
1: 12s are there in Seattle, like they are for the Seahawks, because you have the fans on your side and you've got better talent. Pulisic is the most decorated American overseas player. When you look at the clubs that he's played for, Teddy, you're better at this than me. Is he not the first American guy to play in a Champions League semifinal or final?
19: I think so.
1: For his club, right? And he's got a lot of goals over there. Maybe not like some of the best players ever, best players in the world, but he's really good. And he sucked. How many giveaways did he have? Like 11?
18: I know he'd been dealing with the injury.
1: But you're out there playing,
18: that's
1: man.
18: Right.
1: You're
18: that's
1: out
18: right.
1: there. And I know he had to be subbed out when he needed to get subbed out.
18: Let me tell you
1: right
18: something.
1: Too.
18: God forbid we hold people accountable to the words they say. This was my whole thing with LeBron when he was down in Miami and he's doing the whole, like, not two, not three, not four. And then, you know, when he doesn't win exactly what he promises there and people point that out, it's like, I guess that's not good enough for you now. Christian Pulisic goes on these commercials and he talks about how his goal is to reinvent American soccer. Right, he wants to be the trendsetter,
1: like our version of Messi.
18: To your point, he sucked. Also, it looks like he cuts his hair with safety scissors by himself. What the hell are we doing?
1: Fantastic Sam's called.
18: Fantastic Sam's wouldn't be caught dead. They want their cut like
1: they want their. What'd you do? Use Fiskars? I'm surprised they even cut through the hair.
18: I understand that it's hard for these guys. I understand that no one's more devastated than them. But why does that mean that they are free from criticism? That performance was embarrassing.
1: No.
18: Let me ask you a question,
1: 4-1,
18: though.
1: 4-1? We lost? I was so...
18: It was never competitive.
1: I can't remember the last time I got that juiced up Like, I've never been that juiced up for a soccer game, you know? And the fact that I was that excited
18: I let the kids stay up to watch that last night.
1: The letdown compared to the excitement was just insane. I mean, we didn't belong on the field with the Belgians last night.
18: I built that game up. I'm selling it to Samantha, who's 9. Because she likes sports. She likes to watch. But I'm trying to sell the importance of this game. It's like, it's the World Cup.
1: I was selling too.
18: It comes around every 4 years. And, you know, we rarely get to host an event like this. And Team USA may have the best team they've ever had. And they're in the round of 16.
1: Patriotism meets sports. Right. It's kind of a fun thing.
18: We're gonna watch this. We're going to do it all tonight. And the reaction that I got during the game, it's like she walked in on me. She walked in on her father cross-dressing. Just the look,
1: which usually would be perfectly normal for her.
18: That she gave me was like, you really sold this to me. I don't know what the hell we're watching. It's like, I don't know either, honey. I don't know what we're watching. She was so disappointed. I took the loss.
1: How about that move by that goalie, huh?
18: Well, that was a good move, huh?
1: Oh, should I go and get it? Oh, should I kick the ball? Oh, should I get back into the net?
18: Kick the ground.
1: What are you doing? Just do something. Would you make a commitment?
18: Two more opportunities for the Jackets to disappoint us this season. I got to tell you, it's a hell of a 3 o'clock hour. It's a good hour. That's coming up in 2 minutes. Common Man and Timmy on the Fan.
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19: We've got slowdown due to an accident that is on northbound 270's off-ramp to Roberts Road on the West Outer Belt. And you're looking at slower traffic on westbound 670 between 71 and 3rd Street. 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I'm Nicole for 97.1 The Fan Traffic.
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15: Settling to the cuck chair.
24: That's right.
15: Daddy likes to watch.
24: I'm your daddy.
15: Here's Common Man and Timmy.
25: Daddy, what are you doing?
18: Hey, this dumb show brought to you by the Hinderer Motor Company.
1: How you doing?
18: Great. Hey, you know what? I forgot. I knew we were doing this, but I forgot it till it was reminded to me today. The NHL is doing an 84-game regular season.
1: Why are we doing this again?
18: Because we got more money.
1: Money?
18: Yes, more money, more tickets, more TV.
1: There's 82 games.
18: Well, now there's going to be 84.
1: If anything, you should be reducing the games, right? Isn't that what everyone else is talking about? It's a pretty physical game. It gets pretty taxing late in the season. We're not playing the same way. We know that we weren't playing the same way late in the season as you are beginning, middle. It's a grind.
18: This isn't the NBA with their big money television contracts. All right, this is the lowly NHL.
1: I know.
18: They're just scraping by. Have you been over to Nationwide? They just don't have any advertisements up there. It's all PSAs.
1: Stop. If it gets to that point, you think the NHL is ever going to shutter its doors?
18: Our sales team's working for them.
0: Yeah, they got fan logos up over there. What are they doing? Yeah,
18: that's right.
1: We're
18: not paying for that.
1: We certainly can't pay
18: that. I'll tell you that.
1: No.
18: So 84-game schedule will be released next Thursday at 1 o'clock.
1: Well, we all look forward to that.
18: Well, I mean, I'm just saying, instead of 82 games to disappoint you, the Jackets will now have 84 games to disappoint you.
1: I can't tell you how little that change does for me in my life. I could care less.
18: I couldn't care less. It drives me nuts.
0: Because you could care less.
18: I couldn't care less. You're not the only one who makes that mistake. I'm just saying that drives me nuts.
1: I agree. I thank you for pointing that out.
18: Nice. I did a whole 360 on that one, didn't I? That's another one that drives me nuts.
1: Yes, that's dumb. 360 is just wrong. I mean, I could care less. Yeah, I could care. It's more like a sarcastic thing. I didn't put enough sarcasm into it. I could care less. Now you got to say it like that. Or I couldn't care less. That's with the serious tone. That is a dumb phrase.
18: I took a boulder to the windshield today.
1: I didn't know where that was going. I took a boulder.
18: I'm driving.
1: A big rock?
18: Oh, my God. Right out of the bed of the truck.
1: Cracked?
18: I think.
1: Cracked rear view?
18: It's not physically cracked, but there's a dent that I think is going to turn into a crack.
1: It's going to splinter.
18: What?
1: Spider web? What do we call that?
18: I don't know. But what's the liability here? Nothing? For these trucks? Look, I know technically it's like, oh, we put a little tarp on top, but it still flies out. There's no liability whatsoever. I contend.
1: You contend.
18: I contend if you're driving a truck and something flies out of the back of it, I don't care if it's a bicycle or a rock or whatever it is.
1: Well, all right, a bicycle's a big deal. We've got to have some liability. You can't have big, giant objects.
18: If something
1: your load's
18: flies
1: got to be secured
18: out of the back of your vehicle, that is not just, oh, you have to pay for my windshield. That is public execution.
1: Public execution?
18: Public execution, and whatever company you work is forced immediately into bankruptcy.
1: How are we going to monitor this, okay? Are we using, like, advanced AI? Are we going to get, like, drones that hover around the nation's roadways? And we're going to have advanced camera systems.
18: Here's what we do.
1: So that anything happens to your car, or every car now has an advanced camera system.
18: So it
1: gets the tag and it gets the situation.
18: All these cars now, these new cars, they have sensors in the front of the cars. There's always something beeping or going off in my car. It drives me nuts. So here's what we do. All right. Let's say I'm driving along. I'm driving. He's herky jerky
1: with the steering wheel. I don't know how
18: Boulder
1: he drives like that.
18: Guys. Hits my windshield going 70 miles an hour. Right? We got buttons all over the place. We got little buttons on the screen. We got this and that. We have a button right on the steering wheel that just says rock. And you press it. And the front of your car instantly takes a picture of the car in front of you.
1: So we get the plate.
18: So you get the information. You get the plate in real time. This is when it was. This is where it was. This was the time. You hit that rock
1: button. We have voice activation too. Hey, rock. Yell it.
18: Siri, rock.
1: We just, Dwayne Johnson inflates in your passenger seat.
18: Oh, you smell what the rock is cooking.
1: And he gets his telephoto lens out, takes the picture.
18: I was so angry. Just so angry.
1: I can imagine.
18: Huge. Not a pebble. I'm talking, this would kill you. If you were on a motorcycle and this hit your face, you'd be dead.
1: See, here I said I can imagine. I didn't say I can't imagine because that's a dumb thing to say because you were obviously about to imagine something. I hate that too. I said I can imagine what you were going to do, or what you were doing in the car when that hit. You yelled the F word so loud. You called the truck driver a stupid F. You were going nuts. If those windows weren't tinted, people were going to get a free show at a lunatic. Which is what you are when you're driving.
18: I wish those windows were extra tinted.
1: They're tinted enough.
18: No, they're not.
1: Yeah, they
18: are. I want to go full, like, wrist in my nose. I just want to go.
1: You're fine.
18: All the way
1: in. Can't see what's.
18: No.
1: Can't see inside your car.
18: If the sun is shining in,
1: You know what?
18: I just want to pick.
1: You know what I say?
18: Without judgment.
1: Because I don't have, my front windows aren't very tinted. It's only the back windows and then the back hatch factory. And all that.
18: I got yeah. mine after the yeah. fact. I got it done. This
1: must be nice.
18: It is nice.
1: So I just say, enjoy the show. I was really getting after it the other week, too. And I looked over, and I saw about a 45-year-old woman just staring at me. And I just, I looked at her. I had like the, I do like a little thumbnail. I'll go with like the left thumbnail. Oh, no,
18: that's the polite pick. Right, I want to go all the way in.
1: I'm actually doing it right now on YouTube so you can see me. I go like left thumbnail in, get something. And I looked over and she was staring at me where it stopped at the red light heading towards Hilliard Row. I'm like, oh, and I just went, bing. I just finished the flick. Bing. There it goes.
18: Was it dry?
1: Very dry. They're always dry.
18: Well, they are.
1: Well, that's why I get them.
18: Oh, no, I like to prize some wet ones out, too.
1: I don't like the wet ones. I wait till it's bone dry,
18: Teddy,
1: up in there.
18: You a big picker in the car?
0: No, we've talked about this.
18: I think
0: that's extremely disgusting. Yes, we've talked about
18: this. You're one of these
0: judgy people.
18: Look, I'm in my own domain. I want to ticket my orifice.
0: You can't wait till you get to your destination.
1: No. We've talked about this before. Your way is gross. I flicked in a downward. I kind of lied there. I flicked downward because I've got to go to my floor mat. I don't want that thing just flying somewhere in the car. It's going to like stick to the ceiling or
18: stick
1: the
18: to
1: door.
18: The ceiling.
1: I'm not rubbing it off on my seat. Some people will like scrape it on their seat. No, I flick to the floor mat. And then that's the spot that gets vacuumed quite often. It's just on the floor. Nothing's going to get there.
0: Yeah, his car's leased, so he doesn't care. He's going to return it, and the next person has to deal with it.
18: Let me tell you something, Teddy. The next person who gets my car,
1: they will be pleased.
18: They'll crave my boogers.
0: Yeah, a lot of DNA in that car.
18: They'll crave it. They'll be like, oh my God, Common Man drove this car? Think of the flatulence and booger flicking that went on here.
1: It's honestly surprising.
18: The swearing.
1: It's honestly surprising how clean you are that you wouldn't like do a napkin or a tissue and get the booger right into that.
18: I'm very clean. I clean out the car on a regular basis, but I'm sitting in the car.
1: No, I understand that.
18: I'm not inviting other people into my booger den.
1: It's the same type of den of hookers.
18: They're in my trunk. The boogers are in the main cabin.
1: But it's you're driving to and fro. To and fro? To and from. What's the difference between to and fro and to and from?
18: Dickweeds say fro.
1: Well, obviously.
18: So.
1: Of course.
18: That's the difference.
1: You need to be happy and clean and safe in that car all the time.
18: I'm happy. No, I'm not. Let me ask you a percentage. Give me a percentage of each day. Now, each day is different, but just a general percentage of each day that you can consider yourself truly happy.
1: Like we're just,
18: I'm at negative.
1: We're just counting the hours that we're awake.
18: Yeah. Awake hours.
1: Okay. So say there's like 16 hours. Say I'm happy for maybe like 2.5 of them.
18: That's pretty good.
1: Total.
18: Teddy. How many hours a day you think you're happy?
1: Other times I'm stressed and working and all the other things.
0: It might surprise you guys, but it's probably maybe 12 hours or so.
1: Oh,
0: I don't know. It's a lot.
1: Happy,
0: too hot. It's
1: happy,
0: a lot.
1: Happy, happy
18: oh,
1: guy.
18: My
1: yeah.
18: God.
1: What's that
0: I mean,
1: like?
0: I get to come in here and work with you guys.
1: Are you happy?
0: I love it.
1: Are you happy right now?
0: I am very happy. Yes.
18: You're deranged.
1: Well,
18: actually,
1: about,
18: can I tell you something?
1: What?
18: The happiest I get is doing this show
0: for 3 hours.
1: That's nice.
18: The happiest I get is doing this show because then I'm unfettered.
1: That's nice.
18: Come on the air, talk about my nose picking. It's refreshing.
1: That's nice of you. I'm gonna try. I think
18: there's
1: I'm
18: nothing
1: happy.
18: To do with you.
1: I think I'm happy now, but like in the build up, I'm always wondering if I'm preparing enough, if I'm doing enough.
18: So let me help you with that.
1: Now. Now I'm not happy.
18: Now, Timmy, your segment's coming up next, Inside the Buckeyes.
1: It's going to suck.
18: This is your segment.
1: No, I can already tell you don't like it.
18: No, it's going to be great.
1: No,
18: I'm happy.
1: I'm going to sit back and relax. You don't like the segment.
18: I'm happy.
1: You think it's stupid. You're going to critique it.
18: Tell me about
1: it.
18: Neil Shipley again. It's going to be fantastic.
1: I haven't talked about Neil Shipley in 6 months.
18: Mm-mm. I hope Bobby Orr comes on to tell me about Neil Shipley.
1: Bobby Orr?
18: I don't know who drops names more, you or Rimmer.
1: Give me a break.
18: The same names.
1: Give me a break.
18: All right. I was going to say Buckeye Show. It's
1: now,
18: not Buckeye
1: now
18: Show.
1: Now I'm unhappy.
18: Inside the Buckeyes, coming up next. Colin Mann and Timmy on The Fan.
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19: We've got a couple minutes slowdown on westbound 70 downtown between the 71 East Split and Livingston Avenue. And watch for a disabled vehicle if you're on southbound 315 near 270 on the North Outer Belt. 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
11: Here's Man and Timmy.
3: I want to talk to you about my friends at Comer and Cross. 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
4: It's
3: matter of fact, it's
4: got to be a good squeegee, though. Like, if for that kind of work?
3: Well, yeah.
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3: Are we murdering here?
4: You don't even need to put plastic down like that. 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In the Dexter.
3: Dexter? 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Blood from your victims. None of that.
4: He's joking. I thank people.
3: No. I'm not joking.
4: Yeah, no, we're being serious now.
3: Being serious. 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All their guys are their guys.
4: They'll keep your secrets.
3: They will.
4: Right?
3: Uh-huh.
4: Shh. 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
4: Do you know what's coming up on Saturday?
3: Neil Shipley's doing something.
4: Stop talking about Neil Shipley. He's struggling a little bit. He's going to get it together. He had a great 2025. 26 been a little bit rough. He qualified for the U.S. Open, made the cut, but we're trying to get our game back. Would you just leave him alone? He's a good, clean boy. He's getting a lot of advertisements, though, for a guy that's not really, you know, finishing in top 10, top 20s. Your boy Goddard, though, since you brought up golf. I liked what Chris Goddard did this past weekend. You watch any of that down the stretch on Sunday?
3: I didn't watch it.
4: 20 under par. He went 9 under. And the poor dude who was a big winner on the Korn Ferry Tour, trying to win his first event, hit his ball in the water from the middle of the fairway on 18. He just needed a par to take it into
3: a
4: playoff. They were tied.
3: They were tied.
4: Yeah, Ben Coles, Sonoma. He was 20 under par, middle of the fairway, and then
3: I didn't realize
4: right into the water.
3: That he attended Ohio State and played golf at Ohio State.
4: Shut up.
3: No, I hear the music playing. I thought this was Inside the Buckeyes, but apparently we're going to talk about Chris Goddard's win.
4: If you would just ever stop yapping,
3: go ahead.
4: Then maybe the segment would happen, or you're just going to make your jokes. Oh, we're going to talk about Neil Shipley.
3: What else do you want to talk about?
4: Coming up on Saturday is the first episode of Buckeye Replay. You know about that? Do you know about that?
3: I'm aware of it. We air it here on The Fan.
4: Yeah. You know who does it?
3: You?
4: I do it. I mean, I didn't do the games. I'm just editing the games where you'll hear Paul and Jim calling great Buckeye games from the past. So I figured we're going to have the 2002 Purdue game coming up on Saturday. It's going to be great fun to listen to.
3: They won it.
4: They won.
3: Spoiler.
4: We win these games.
3: I'm just saying, spoiler.
4: So let's go down memory lane. Everybody calls this game Holy Buckeye, and that's all well and good.
0: Holy Buckeye!
4: But I want to listen to the call from the radio booth. And this was your friend, my friend, Craig Krenzel, in one of the biggest plays in Ohio State football history, in one of the biggest games, and in one of the biggest seasons in Ohio State football history. That famous throw to Michael Jenkins on fourth down.
8: Looks like it's Brandon Joe and Lydell Ross in the offset eye. Fourth and one. Krenzel under center. Purdue blitzing. Krenzel back to throw. In trouble. Throws it long down the left sideline for Michael Jenkins.
0: Yeah!
8: Got it! 6 points, Michael Jenkins, as Krenzel hit him on the fly down the left side of the field. And somehow Ohio State found a little magic that has eluded them all day.
0: What a call on fourth and one. A lot of people think you keep it on the ground, you take the sure thing. Krenzel goes for the one in a million shot, takes it to Jenkins down the sideline. Number 12 hauls it in.
4: You know, that's the play that really jumps out. But there's a lot more that goes into that game.
3: I was going
4: to
3: say.
4: The injury to Maurice Claret from a couple weeks earlier against Wisconsin.
3: The biggest part of that game.
4: Well, what is it
3: when
4: to you?
3: When I think of Craig Krenzel, okay, and I think of that game, I think of this.
12: And how you doing, little partner?
14: Fine. And it's a little visitor now.
12: Stupid.
14: Adewoyoli's how you say it in Cherokee.
12: Oh, well, pardon my French, but I'll be damned.
14: Walker told me I have AIDS.
4: I'll allow it.
3: You damn well will allow it.
4: I'll allow it. Craig had a tackle that saved a touchdown. Do you remember? He threw an interception earlier in that game.
3: I was going to say, he threw a pick.
4: Of course, he threw a pick. He was trying to get it to Bam Childress. It wasn't a great throw. Got tipped off.
3: Bam, good old Bam.
4: Kudavitis, I think, picked it off and is going down the sideline. And that there was
3: Norris?
4: Yeah. Dolores.
3: I see.
4: Cam Dolores. So,
3: that was a hell of a segment. Good job.
4: Yeah.
3: What time is it on Saturday?
4: Yeah, thanks a lot for your encouragement.
3: No, what time is it?
4: For cheering on the segment.
3: Is Neil Shipley on the broadcast?
15: Did you talk to him in between? You should have him on and you guys talk about that game.
4: Teddy.
15: He was probably pretty young.
4: Teddy.
15: Yeah.
4: You're supposed to be with me. I know.
16: Thank you, Ted. You suck.
4: I know you've been with him
3: no,
4: the longest. He doesn't need the help.
15: He doesn't need it, yeah.
4: No, he doesn't.
3: See you next Tuesday with our gal, Jen Winters, coming up next. She loves to talk about boogers. Common Man and Timmy on The Fan.
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16: Watch out for some slowdown due to a crash on Gender Road between Refugee and Bryce Road. And there's a couple-minute holdup on westbound 270 on that North Outer Belt from Westerville to 71. 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
10: Good afternoon, I'm Tyler Danberg. Lionel Messi and Argentina made World Cup history yet again. Down 2-0, Messi scored the equalizer, Enzo Fernandez the game winner, and Argentina stunned Egypt 3-2 in the round of 16. It's the first time a team has won a knockout match in regulation down 2 in the 75th minute. They'll face either Switzerland or Colombia, who kick off at 4. NBA Cavaliers and Donovan Mitchell agree to a 4-year max deal. Knicks star Jalen Brunson underwent left wrist surgery. Kyle Lowry retired a Raptor, and former Buckeye Bruce Thorne signed a 4-year deal with the Rockets. Baseball, Reds host the Phillies at 7:10. Phillies' Zach Wheeler faces Cincy's Andrew Abbott. Then at 7:40, Guardians visit the Twins. Cleveland's Joey Cantillo duels Minnesota's Taj Bradley. 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
4: What are we doing for her today? We didn't even discuss this. What

0: my God. did that debut last week?
1: Yeah.
2: Oh, my God.
1: It's a slapper is what the kids say.
2: It slaps. Moved.
3: Jen Winters.
1: If I had one, yeah, it would have moved.
3: Is the queen of promotions here at The Fan.
2: What's up, Jen?
1: Hi.
3: How you doing?
1: I'm great. How are you guys?
3: You know what I find very interesting about you? You are one of the most offensive people that I know. And I say that as a compliment.
1: I know.
3: That's why you and I are friends.
1: I love that for me.
3: You know, I go upstairs and you'll tell me the filthiest jokes. Just dirty, filthy.
1: Yeah.
0: Yeah, but then yet, certain things will just turn her off.
3: When we talk about boogers on the air, then you're like,
1: oh, boogers, I can't. No, it's nasty.
0: Boogers are great. They're like farts and burps.
1: Farts
0: Everybody's
1: and burps
0: got them.
1: Are fantastic. I love
3: Why does
1: those.
3: That not bother you?
1: Because it's funny. It's not. It's
3: but
1: just
3: boogers
1: gross.
3: Aren't funny?
0: Boogers should be in the convo with farts and burps.
1: No,
3: I agree.
0: I feel like they're left out. I feel Mm-mm. like they're ostracized. And it's been going on for a long time, and I say no.
3: Well, I think the reason why they're not thought equally is because there's no funny noise you can make when you're talking about a booger. But burps and farts, that lends itself to a, you know, or bleh.
0: What noise would you make if you had to create a noise for a booger?
1: Just a splat.
0: What would it be? No, that's for something else.
1: No,
3: that's different than no. That's different from no.
0: It is like a splat. It'd be like a splat,
1: like a splat,
0: or like a flick, like almost like a booger boing, like a boing, like you're, you know, sending it, really flicking that booger
1: flicking
0: with a little
1: that.
0: Boingy
1: yeah.
0: spring loading it.
1: Alrighty then.
3: Hold on, let me see if I can. Let's workshop
0: this. I don't know, Jen.
3: This.
0: I'm thinking. I'm
3: Man,
0: looking
3: I'm
0: for
3: just,
0: something.
3: I'm digging. Yeah. I'm digging.
1: No, that's when you have wood.
3: That's erection.
0: That's a good application
1: yeah,
0: for
1: that
0: too. That's
1: what that is.
0: That pretty much is the universal sounder for that.
1: Again.
3: That's a different one.
0: That's two different
3: slightly,
0: boings?
3: Listen, the differences.
1: This is you got caught having wood.
3: This is the first one.
0: It slipped out of the waistband.
1: Yes.
0: Just rocketed.
3: This is the first one. Here's the more traditional one that we use.
0: I like number two.
3: So I think the first one could be our booger sound.
1: Neither of those connotate booger.
3: You don't pick your nose at all?
1: No.
3: Not at all?
1: No.
3: You just don't have any crusties that form in there?
1: I had to take a tissue like a, you know, normal human being would.
0: At what
3: do you
0: part?
3: Blow or do you pick?
1: That's what she said.
0: At what part of your, or what facet of your life would you consider yourself the grossest that you're willing to share?
1: I don't know, a teenager, because you don't know like how anything.
0: I mean,
1: I don't know.
0: I mean, like what aspect was gross? Like, is it like the way that you go like an extra day without a shower at a certain point, or forget to brush your teeth? Like,
1: I mean, that was college.
0: When would you say you were the grossest?
1: College.
0: Yeah.
1: Because you just didn't care. You know, like I would go to class in pajamas. Wear a baseball hat because I haven't washed my hair.
0: Oh,
1: in, like, three days.
0: A baseball hat. Dear
1: That's
0: God,
1: gross.
0: A baseball hat.
3: What kind of answer are you looking for?
1: Yeah, I mean, what are you...
4: The time I had meningitis.
1: Like what... I saw Bert Kreischer. He was on his Two Bears, One Cave podcast with Tom Segura. And I saw this clip of him, and he was like, I accidentally crapped my pants in the middle of the night, and I didn't realize I had done it until
0: the next night. I'm looking for something more. I didn't set that up or frame that well. I'm thinking of, say, like... You purposefully don't flush the toilet after it's a pee because it's not yellow
1: enough.
0: See,
1: that does not happen in our house.
0: Why that kind of thing?
1: That's disgusting.
3: That's stupid.
0: Some people do that.
1: No.
3: Some people don't flush the toilet?
1: You pay the water bill, you pay to flush the toilet after every time you use it.
0: Obviously, that's gross.
1: Unless you live in Licking County, like I did growing up, and we had a well that ran on electricity. And if you, you know, didn't have electricity, you couldn't.
5: If it's yellow, let it mellow.
1: There you go.
0: There's still a practicing crowd that if it's brown, flush it down.
5: Yeah.
1: Mm-mm.
0: Right.
1: Mm-mm.
0: Conserving the water.
3: By the way, speaking of wells.
1: Yeah.
3: Baby Jessica.
1: Yes.
3: There was a thing on her last night on TV.
1: Seriously?
3: If you're not familiar with Baby Jessica, she was like 2 years old or 18 months old, whatever the hell it was, and she fell down a well.
1: Yes.
3: And the entire world was captivated as they tried to get her out of this well, and
0: their eyes go crossed.
3: They're digging special tunnels to try and rescue her out of this well. I really think it was much ado about nothing.
1: There was nothing else going on. Was it like 1986 when
3: I don't
1: happened?
3: Know why. Just leave her down there.
2: What'd you think about the...
3: Leave her down there. She was dumb enough to get down there.
2: What'd you think about the Lindbergh baby?
1: That baby was never... That baby was dead. And that happened in like the 1920s. Nobody cares. That baby would be dead by now anyway.
0: It was a sensation.

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1: In prison. Well, yeah, Ted Bundy got married in prison to somebody.
2: Luigi? Right. Luigi who?
1: Luigi, that's right. Shot the executive.
2: From like Anthem Health or something like that.
1: Yeah. People think he's sexy.
3: I think most women, though, are just infatuated with the storytelling. Like those podcasts and those movies and those shows have had sort of a spike here. Like the murder, like the real
2: like true crime.
3: The true crimes, like Netflix is doing a lot of those. I don't know if like there's if most of the women that enjoy the show want to be sexually involved with the perps, with the dude perps that are doing the killing and the chopping and... I don't know if that really. Oh, I got to tell you, the way he uses that serrated knife.
1: You don't use a serrated knife. You're not an animal.
2: That's not how you
3: kill. Good on my calf.
2: If you really wanted to like cause harm, you'd use a serrated knife. But
1: you know, normally we discuss what's going on behind the scenes.
2: But I actually have something that's kind of big. But
1: what do you have?
2: I mean, it's 4:10 already.
1: No, come on. What is it?
2: Our Breaking Tees store. It pains me to say Breaking Tees because I spent a very long time trying to put together an actual store of our own, but due to current circumstances, we can't do it. So Breaking Tees has 5 new designs that I've done, and they are up right now.
1: Oh, they are?
2: Yes.
1: I didn't know that. And where do we get them?
2: So I will be... there's one minor tweak that I've asked them to do for your shirt because it doesn't say Common Man and Timmy on it. So they'll be making that.
1: That's even better.
2: Yes.
3: Is it a how you doing, yes, little partner?
2: It's how you doing, little partner. And
1: it's available now.
2: It's available now.
1: That's exciting.
2: So when I go home, I didn't think it would be up and running today. I thought it'd be up by the end of the week. So after I'm done here, I'm going to go home and finish my work and put up stuff all over social media. We have one for you guys, for Morning Juice, for Rothman and Ice, The Buckeye Show, and Bishop and Friends. The one that
1: and
2: I T-Bone really...
1: T-Bone and Tyvus can just go to hell?
2: No, the one that I did for T-Bone and Tyvus was amazing, but
3: it was rejected because it was too sexual in nature?
2: Yeah, too many penises. No, it was... It's a takeoff of the IC logo, and Breaking Tees says, yeah, no, we can't do that trademark. So I will be coming up with a new T-Bone and Tyvus.
3: How much is the Walker Told Me I Have AIDS t-shirt? $89.99?
2: I think it's $34, but don't quote me on that because I have to add another graphic to it. And I know people in the chat love to blame me for things not being in certain time, spaces, and dollar amounts. So... I'm not.
1: Is this
2: fully,
1: you getting pissy in the chat?
2: That's me getting pissy in the chat. And I mean, I can call somebody out, but I'm not going
3: look,
2: to call them
3: out
2: by name.
3: Look out,
2: Coach
3: Rusty,
2: Beard.
3: Rusty Roters. Oh, Coach Beard.
2: Coach
3: Beard and Rusty.
2: That guy hates me.
3: In the no-no room.
2: And he's like, I don't ever want to say anything around Coach Beard or else.
3: Is he a Ted Lasso fan?
2: No.
3: Is that what that is?
2: I love Ted Lasso, and hopefully he's not because he is not cool.
3: He's not nice like Ted Lasso or Coach Beard.
2: Or Coach Beard. He hates me.
1: Don't be mean to Jen in the chat.
2: I'm trying my best.
1: The chat is a fun place.
2: I'm trying my best.
1: For degenerates to gamble.
2: I really am.
1: But here's what you do. When you see Jen out and about, I want you to give her a hug.
2: Don't.
1: Yes.
2: No,
1: stop it.
2: No.
1: I want you to give her a hug. And
3: you
1: I want you to
3: punch you in the stomach?
1: I want you to tell her about your best booger story. And then wipe one on her. Thank you, Jen.
2: Also, donate to our fan drive. There's going to be information out about that as well. As we saw last
3: Real
2: week.
3: Real fans.
2: As we saw last week, people need fans. People need to be cool during this time of year. So there will be more info on that coming up.
3: We want the standard
2: the box
3: fans that you see
2: There's
3: most of the stores supply
2: to
3: this time of year.
2: An Amazon wish list. It'll get shipped right over to our friends at Life Care Alliance. So, yeah, if you could help out with that. And then if you want to buy a t-shirt, that's awesome too.
3: Beautiful.
1: Thanks, Jenny.
2: I love you guys.
1: One of the worst at his job is thankfully not going to do the job anymore. And no, it's not me. Details next. Common Man and Timmy on The Fan.
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6: We've got an accident causing some holdup on southbound 71 on the north side at 270. And there's a couple minute delay on southbound 315 going from 670 to Town Street. 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
6: Now we could see a little bit of patchy fog overnight tonight into early Wednesday morning across central Ohio. Overnight lows in the upper 60s on Wednesday, shooting for a high of 89, mainly dry and sunny. On Thursday, dry sunny in the morning, 40% chance of a couple showers or storms in the afternoon at a high temp of 89. On Friday, a higher 70% chance of precip. That is your 97.1 The Fan weather forecast. I'm 10 Weather Impact Chief Meteorologist Chris Tomer.
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2: 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The podcast is brought to you by our friends, Care Heating and Cooling. Let's talk about... oh, by the way, Baby Jessica was talking about it in the last segment. 1987, fell down a well. Joe Tardy, friend of the program, sent this along.
20: How's Joe doing?
2: Back in April, terrible. Oh. Back in April... she was arrested for domestic violence. She's 40 years old now. We don't know who she was beating in the house, whether it was her kids or a dude. I have no idea. But Baby Jessica, I have no update on this story, was arrested back in April for domestic violence.
20: Yeah, the stock Google image for Baby Jessica is a woman in an orange suit.
2: That's her mugshot.
20: Exactly. That's the mug.
2: Let's think about this, though. If she wasn't rescued from that well... then whoever she beat back in April doesn't get beat.
20: Could have been beat by the next gal or the next guy.
2: But
20: you know,
2: they wouldn't be beat by Baby Jessica.
20: No. I don't know what Jessica McClure's social status was, how good her job was, where she's living. Yeah, what is that? The Simpsons guy?
2: Phil Hartman.
20: Phil Hartman.
2: Yeah.
20: That's right. I haven't watched The Simpsons in forever.
2: That's nice.
20: Good.
2: C.B. Bucknor. One of the worst umpires in Major League Baseball history. He's 63 years old, and it's been reported today he has accepted Major League Baseball's buyout offer and will retire after the season. That's how good these umpires have it. They're not just told, you're really bad. And it's not just us saying it. Here's paper from machines.
20: Here's papier-mâché.
2: I'm just saying, we can actually see on this piece of paper, because the robots are telling us how bad you really are compared to everybody else when it comes to calling balls and strikes. So, because of that, because of the clear, hard evidence, your job has been terminated. No, Major League Baseball can't do that. Instead, they go to the guy and they say, hey, we'd love to fire you because you're bad, but we can't. So, can you take some money for a couple more years and just say that you're going to retire and then go away, please? We'll pay you for two more years. I know you wanted to do this for two more years until you were 65, but we'll pay you until you're 65. Please retire. And C.B. Bucknor has said, okay, I guess I'll do that.
20: Good.
2: After the season.
20: Yeah, after the season. That guy's name, it sounds like he played for the 1919 Chicago Black Sox. C.B. Bucknor.
2: Like
20: he was on the
2: like
20: roster
2: the
20: with Eddie Seacott.
2: C.B. Bucknor.
20: Yeah.
2: In the windup.
20: Now C.B. Bucknor is in the batter's box now. Oh, and he takes a shot out to left field. That's going to be a home run.
2: He actually called himself out on strikes. The umpire said it was a ball, but C.B. Bucknor said, no, I was out. It was a strike.
20: Still
2: was
20: a hell of a swing for a 51-year-old. My God.
2: He's 63, not 51.
20: I know. I was just alluding to they played into their 50s.
2: By the way, speaking of the baseball, you never told me. You went to New York City last week, and you told me that you went to a Yankee game.
20: Yeah. Let me tell you.
2: You did not tell me what you thought of the Yankee experience or what of Yankee Stadium, because I ain't been there.
20: You ain't been there.
2: No.
20: I ain't seen it before this either. I never got around to seeing the original Yankee Stadium. That was something that I wanted to do. They tore the thing down before I got a chance to get up there and see it. I'm
0: I wouldn't say I'm not going to die happy if I don't get to all of the major league ballparks.
18: No, but it's something that I aspire to. Yankee Stadium is a pretty big mecca. If you're serious about seeing ballparks, you go to Yankee Stadium.
0: Typically, when me and the fam and we go around, take some of these, you know, shorter, you know, 2-3 night-ish trips, and we're going to be around a city center, if we can, if the home baseball club is in town, I want to check out a game. I think it's a good way to just kill 3 hours. I mean, you're typically just moseying around and doing stuff when you're visiting a city.
18: I agree.
0: I told you how pissed off I was that we didn't get to go to Petco or whatever the hell they call the San Diego Padres stadium these days. We discussed it. It was talked about, and we had to go back to the San Diego Zoo. And that zoo is the most godforsaken, overrated zoo I've ever heard of. It's built on all these hills and mountains. The paths are so thin. Our zoo is way better.
18: I don't know
0: way
18: why.
0: Way better
18: We're
0: than the San Diego Zoo.
18: For zoos. You shouldn't be going to zoos anywhere.
0: I wanted to go to the ballpark. Everyone says it's a top five major league park, and I was right there.
18: And instead,
0: we had a game.
18: You went to
0: and
18: see
0: we didn't get
18: the
0: to go.
18: Armadillos.
0: Yeah, yeah.
18: We at went the to, San Diego Zoo.
0: We went to go find their fabulous meerkats, and they didn't exist. They disappeared. They vanished. We're walking around. Right to the area on the map where the meerkats are supposed to be. They weren't there. So anyway, Yankee Stadium, we went there. And I got to tell you, I've been looking forward to say this for all my Yankee fans and my Yankee friends out there.
18: Yeah. I mean, you're an Oriole fan.
0: I'm an Oriole
18: so
0: fan.
18: So you're a fan of the rival team.
0: I get how that will be perceived. I understand. But you know what? What I say to them is like, who cares what I have to say? You've got all the winning, right? Like, I'm not going to argue with that. The way that the organizations have been structured,
18: you're just
0: what you pay for.
18: The experience and the ballpark and all of that.
0: And I contend.
18: You contend.
0: I'm not arguing who's got the better baseball team. I just said that. If you can't, as a Yankee fan, look me in the eye with honesty in your heart, if you've been to Camden Yards and try to compare uniqueness.
18: Well, Camden Yards is an all-time
0: ballparks.
18: Great.
0: I thought that Yankee Stadium really sucked
22: tonight.
0: It was a big nothing burger. It was the most bland, boring stadium I've ever seen.
18: You wanted more pizzazz?
0: And it was Teddy, no pizzazz.
18: No pizzazz.
0: Lacked pizzazz. Great American
18: None.
0: Ballpark, much better. Incorporates a river. Got a nice little porch out there in the outfield. Places to walk, things to do. Guardians Ballpark, much better. This, and I looked it up too to confirm if it was just me feeling this or if this is sort of a shared opinion across baseball fans, consistently will be in the bottom 10 ballparks in the majors. I just don't understand it. You're in New York City. You're in one of the greatest cities in the world. Why don't you turn that thing south so you're looking at the skyline so you can see the Empire State Building or the World Trade Center? You got a body of water right there. You got the Hudson. Maybe sidle it more up there so you incorporate the water. Cut some of that crap out of the outfield so you can actually see out and have some sight lines.
18: Dang.
0: Have something be pretty and beautiful.
18: You're there to watch the baseball. What the hell are we looking
0: at
18: the view
0: no,
18: for?
0: No, I'm not. I mean, I am, but I'm also there to experience a park.
18: So you're saying
0: I want to see
18: that the
0: nice
18: experience would be better if you could see
0: the baseball.
18: Like Captain Sully doing the emergency landing on the Hudson River.
0: Yeah. Yes.
18: They angled it that way because the original Yankee Stadium also faced that way.
0: Well, that sucked too.
18: Well, I'm just saying. That's why they did it.
0: Turn that towards the city. Why are you going to have a ballpark in a great city and then not incorporate features of that town? Whether it's the view, whether it's placement.
18: Because you're going to the game. You're going to watch the Yankees. That's the show.
0: I get that that's the show, but do more. We're building the park, and once we build it, that's it. There's no changing it after you build it.
18: So you want like
0: Make
18: an animatronic
0: decision.
18: Sinatra to pop up. Start
0: yes.
18: singing the news.
0: Oh, and all the
18: when
0: stuff.
18: When they hit a home
0: oh
18: run.
0: Oh my God, dude. All the sound that they pump in. And then we get into the stuff that you don't need, right? Because you're Yankee Stadium and you're there to watch
18: well,
0: the Yankees.
18: Well, that I can't argue
0: outside
18: with.
0: Outside of
18: you're
0: like
18: right.
0: a couple of museums and you have your, you know, your team store behind home plate. Ooh, everybody has that. Food I thought was like so-so. They did have like a nice, like a couple pastrami things. You got your New York pizza, like a pastrami fry. That looked really tasty. That was one of the things that was
18: that
0: on their menu.
18: $27?
0: pretty expensive. Yeah, you're about right on, like mid 20s for that item.
18: All right, let's do some rapid fire. Coming up in 2 minutes. Colin, Mann, and Timmy on the Fan.
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4: There's a 15-minute holdup due to an accident that's blocking the right lane on westbound 270 on the north outer belt after Cleveland Avenue. And you're looking at a 5-minute delay on westbound 670 from 33 to I-70. 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
18: Fishy has handed me the plug sheet for tomorrow. 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Jake Trotter from ESPN covers college football. We'll be on Bishop and Friends at 10:30 tomorrow morning. Adam Schefter, he's grumpy, also from ESPN. He'll be on Rothman and Ice at 12:30. And then on this show tomorrow, it's Leather Jacket Time with Nicole Sheeran, Name Dropping with Jeff Rimmer, and it's a good, clean Wednesday. Lots of your emails. But right now, you know what time it is.
0: Oh,
18: today.
0: I know.
18: Rapid Fire.
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18: All right, Teddy. Rapid Fire number one.
0: The Buckeyes may have to pay running back recruit $1 million to get him. Do you think it's wise to pay a running back $1 million, or would you rather see that money go to other positions or multiple players?
18: No, I think if you really think this guy's a difference maker, he's the number two running back in the class, number 10 overall prospect in the class of 2027, and you think you can really make him a focal point of your offense, and he catches the ball out of the backfield, I assume this is not like a huge Jerome Bettis type of guy. Those guys don't exist anymore.
0: No.
18: Yeah, if they
0: he's a multi-talented guy.
18: $1 million is the going rate for a talent like that? Then cut the check.
0: I think we broke this down. We had a good full segment yesterday talking about name, image, and likeness and just sort of the future and what Ohio State should be doing.
18: I thought it was the worst segment of the show, to be honest with you.
0: Because it was very, very sportsy. But no, I mean, there's a lot of Buckeye fans that are really interested in David Gabriel George coming out of Tennessee, highly sought after, five-star running back for the 2027 cycle, and we got a good shot to get him. And if you believe that value is there, sometimes maybe across the board, the running back is not what you would value like that, because for me, I've sort of been in the boat of it's more about the offensive line, and I have confidence that any running back that we have here at Ohio State will be able to get the job done if the offense is good around him. And we've seen that a lot in the past, but if he is a special type of player and he gets up to that J.K. Dobbins, Zeke type status, then it will be worth it.
18: Rapid fire number two.
5: Just don't throw him a screen pass or anything. So
18: no, J.K. Dobbins will drop that, and then you lose a national championship.
0: Throw Zeke a screen pass.
5: Thank you. Yeah. Now that Team USA is out of the World Cup, are you still going to be watching? And if so, do you have another country that you're rooting for to win?
0: Not rooting.
18: I'm still going to be watching. I'm going to enjoy the spectacle. I enjoy it. I like the international competition. I like how seriously everybody takes it. You know what? Just the quality of soccer, too. This is not a rip on Major League Soccer because it's real. But if you're just used to watching MLS games and then you turn on the World Cup, it's a completely different brand of soccer. You are watching the best of the best competition, and I enjoy the hell out of it. And I'm going to be rooting. I am going to be rooting for somebody.
0: I just picked mine as I looked down at the sheet, too. I'm definitely watching. I was questioning while you were talking there if I'm rooting for anyone, and I have decided I do want to root for somebody.
18: I'm going to root for chaos. I'm going to root for a continent that's never won the World Cup. I'm going to root for Morocco.
0: Morocco.
18: Yes.
0: An African team.
18: That's right. Morocco.
0: All right. I picked a different one. This guy's been all over social media. We said if it was 2,000 years ago, he'd be the last face that you saw on a battlefield when he swung an axe into your face. Erling Haaland, the Norwegians, the Viking row. I'll be going for Norway.
18: Teddy, who are you rooting for?
7: Colombia seemed to have a physical brand of ball.
18: Thank you, Les Miles.
5: Yeah.
18: You had that ready to go, didn't you?
0: I sure did.
5: I was hoping you were going to ask
0: me. Sure did.
18: Rapid fire number three.
5: All right. Yesterday, we were chatting about ballpark food. I want to know, what's your favorite ballpark food?
18: Oh, back when I was banging. When I would go to the White Sox games, I had my little thing that I would do. So you walk into the stadium, and they have the Polish sausages on the grill, and this mountain of grilled onions right next to it. And you just get the onion juice on the Polish, and you pile that on with a little yellow mustard. And that's my first course. And then what I like to do is I like to get myself a beer, and I like to get myself a bag of peanuts, the peanuts in the shell. And I will sit there for the entire game, and I will work on those peanuts. And a little bit of the shell pops into that beer. You get a little salty swig of that beer.
0: You love when that shell, slips right in.
18: The salty shell got in my beer.
0: The draft beer. It's got to be draft beer. I can't stand drinking beer out of a can at a ballpark.
18: Well, I was going to say, I generally like the can.
0: I do too.
18: But at the ballpark, you're right. You need the draft beer.
0: Especially if you want to do your little peanut shell trick. You got to have that.
18: They didn't give us bottles and cans at White Sox games because we would just use those as torpedoes.
0: I think we discussed this yesterday well enough with Stark. I think fries are really underrated as far as their status as a ballpark food. I mean, if hot dog's number one, fries would be like a 1B. And I'm going to get whatever the thing to get is at your park.
18: I agree with that.
0: That's what you do.
18: I agree.
0: In Boston, it was the Fenway Frank, right? In Chicago, it's whatever variation of the Chicago dog. It's the Big Red Smokey. In Cincy, it's at Camden Yards, you have the crab macaroni, like, on the dog. Oh, my God. It's unbelievable. A little topping on that. So that's how I do it. That's what I'm doing.
18: Rapid fire number four.
5: Taylor Swift and Travis Kelce got married at Madison Square Garden. If you had to choose a stadium or an arena to get married in, then which one are you choosing?
0: St. John Arena. We're having it here
18: in
0: town.
18: I was actually thinking about that.
0: Were you? The flip down wooden seats.
5: Yeah. Over the balcony, though, you couldn't see it, you know, because the pole's in the way.
0: Oh, stop it. I think we're putting 15,000 in for our wedding. We're all going to have...
5: For Colin, man, yeah.
0: Oh, but not for me.
5: No.
18: I'm an icon, Timmy.
5: You're like a lower bowl.
18: Yeah. I'm an icon. Standing room only for my nuptials.
0: I could go Covelli Center. I don't need that capacity.
18: I would do the shot. I'd do the Schottenstein Center.
5: The shot?
18: Yeah.
0: Stop it.
18: And then I would light it on fire as soon as I was done. We'd light the unity candle at the ceremony.
0: Oopsie.
18: Oopsie-daisy. I lit the whole thing on fire. I guess we have to play at St. John now.
0: Man, those black curtains really looks like a flambé. That's too bad.
18: You know what? I don't know. What would you pick?
5: Wrigley Field. How about that?
18: No, yeah. Wrigley Shut Field. Up. You want to just smell piss on the outside?
0: Allen Fieldhouse. I'm thinking of iconic basketball venues, nice, like college basketball venues. But really, I think St. John Arena is so beautiful. I remember when me and Sandy Boy, Dane Sonzenbacher, we were getting out of the cold before that Tennessee game. We were out there on campus doing an appearance.
5: Yeah.
0: And it was still way before the skull session, so we were out of there before that started. But we just went in there, and there was maybe only like a couple hundred people that had filed in there. We just sat there and just admired the surroundings.
18: What would your answer be, Teddy?
5: I would take the shoe, and then that way I could have a fall wedding because I would just have it and the game's going on at the same time. And then that way you don't miss the game and your wedding's there.
18: I like that.
5: It's a perfect
18: one.
5: Solution for everybody.
18: Good. I like it. Mm.
0: What about? So
18: The shoe. Yeah.
5: Although Yankee Stadium is pretty good, too. Yankee Stadium.
0: I mean,
18: Timmy says Yankee Stadium sucks.
0: I know, may as well do something fun in there, right?
5: Uh-oh. Run out of time.
18: Not so rapid on the rapid fire.
5: Uh-oh.
18: I'm in go for it now. Rapid fire number five.
5: Yesterday was National Fried Chicken Day. Where do you go when you want the best fried chicken?
18: Okay.
0: Yeah,
18: listen.
0: That's correct.
18: When made properly.
0: You shouldn't have to say it.
18: I understand.
0: If you have to say when made properly, then that's not
18: made
0: good.
18: Made properly, which is admittedly 5-8% of the time.
0: It's never. Popeyes would be the spot.
18: It's Popeyes, all right?
0: Bojangles is far more consistent when it comes to
18: Bojangles doesn't
0: fried chicken.
18: Even have the bone-in fried chicken at the locations
0: here. They have chicken fingers. So
18: No.
0: I will tell you this. I am on the market. I'm looking. So if you guys have recommendations for great bone-in fried chicken, I see there's a place in Grandview I haven't been to yet called Just Chicken since the Krispy Kreme shut down. I think we need more good bone-in, Southern-style fried chicken.
18: I got a place for you to go if you want to drive a little bit.
0: I'll drive.
18: All right, it's in Amish country. Got to go out to the Holmes County.
0: See Reimer?
18: Yeah, his relatives work there. It's called Mrs. Yoder's. All right?
0: of course it is.
18: Mrs. Yoder's.
0: Is that the only name for every shop out
18: Mrs.
0: in Amish country?
18: Yoder's.
5: Is it by the puppy mill?
18: No, it's a little further away from the puppy mill. But you can stop. It's probably 20 minutes. Go get yourself a cream stick and a puppy.
0: It's where you get your dogs,
18: and Teddy. And then go get yourself some fried chicken. And it's an all-you-can-eat buffet. And normally, I'm not a fan of the all-you-can-eat buffets. But man, they're turning this chicken around so often.
0: Take your bucket with you.
18: Juicy. You take a bite of this chicken, you will physically see a gush of juice pop out of this bird.
0: Do you have to make a sound? It's so good.
18: It makes it itself.
0: Do you have to go, oh?
18: No, this is what
0: when
18: it's
0: you take a bite.
18: You take a bite, you're like.
5: Hey. You like the juice?
18: Hey, can I get the juice?
0: The juice is good.
18: Yeah, the juice is good. Yeah.
0: I'll get you more juice.
18: Mrs. Yoder, good. Teddy, what's your answer for the fried chicken?
5: Popeyes, obviously.
18: When made properly.
5: Yes.
0: Yeah. Our KFC closed down. You know that?
18: That's KFC really sucks.
5: It burned down?
0: Do you know I was there when the kitchen caught on fire?
18: Of course.
0: We had to vacate the restaurant.
18: I wouldn't expect anything less than that. Let's talk about some really stupid ideas. Coming up next, Colin Mann and Timmy on The Fan.
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10: We've got a 10-minute delay on northbound 71 on the north side between I-70 and 11th Avenue, and you're going to hit a 5-minute slowdown on southbound 315 from Kinnear Road to Town Street. 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I'm Nicole for 97.1 The Fan Traffic.
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34: Oh, look, it's Common Man and Timmy taking a break from ping pong. Okay, voice guy go pee-pee now. Here's Man and Timmy.
18: Hey.
0: You sound really excited.
18: Happy Tuesday to all of you who are listening. I'll tell you what, Timmy, you missed a hell of a game. I watched Argentina and Egypt today.
0: Oh, you mean
18: before the show?
0: The game that was on while we were on the air, sort of? Or was it done we got here?
18: It was off.
0: It was done?
18: It was off.
0: Yeah,
18: it was,
0: I didn't keep my eyes on that.
18: Unbelievable. Egypt You know, they got a 2-0 lead for pretty much the entire game. They're leading the game. The fans are excited. You got the Argentinian fans and the crowd looking like they want to kill themselves. And then the Argentinians? I don't know.
0: Yeah.
18: They go out and they score 3 goals in 13 minutes. And it's just like, oh, we're just kidding. Just kidding. Here we go. You thought it was all going Egypt's way. It was going to be a huge upset. And then, not.
0: Incredible. That would have been easily the biggest moment in history for Egypt. Probably in sporting history.
18: No.
0: For their country.
18: In just history in general.
0: Bigger than the Sphinx.
18: The pyramids.
0: Oh, nothing.
18: King Tut. Cleopatra. It's old news.
0: By the way, I didn't know how to feel about this. They were showing like shots of the fans and like, where are we at? Like with, what do they call the head dressings that like the, like that a Cleopatra would wear? What's that called?
18: I don't know.
0: Because people were wearing those in the stands.
18: Now,
0: it took me back to when, you know, the Washington Redskins fans would just wear the headdresses.
18: Right.
0: In the stands.
18: I think the difference
0: is... They were wearing those at the Super Bowl in the early 90s, and it makes me uncomfortable when I watch it back.
18: Those were just white people.
0: Those are just white dudes.
18: Right.
0: I'm pretty sure everybody
18: who was dressed up like that today...
0: Is Egyptian.
18: Now, right. I'm not saying that, like, other Egyptians who are there aren't looking at those Egyptians and saying, what the hell?
0: What are you doing?
18: What are you doing? What do you put your pharaoh outfit on for?
0: Yeah, like it's like a pharaoh hat. Yeah.
18: I don't think that's what it's the technical term is.
0: I don't know.
5: I think it's called the Nemes. It's N-E-M-E-S. I don't know if that's how you pronounce it. N-E-M-E-S. Nemes, Nemes.
18: Well, anyway, they were all decked out in that. Some of them were. And Timmy and I both thought it was a touch racist, but then we remembered that the people wearing them were Egyptian. So I guess they're allowed?
0: Yeah, and I don't know if that's a period of time where you look down upon in any type of way. I'm not well versed enough to know if like the pharaohs back in the ancient times of Egypt, if they were like big into just, you know, killing entire groups of people. I mean, that's every group of people back then. It was all about conquest.
18: I mean, they build those big pyramids. They had slave labor.
0: You think people just happily lived after they built those? Crushed by a 7,000-pound stone. Jim's under the rock.
18: You know,
0: we lost Jim today. Oh well, you know, he put in a good day. He put in some good work on the pyramids. We'll think of him.
18: The inconsistency about Egypt is astonishing to me because on one hand, they were so advanced to the point where they learned how to do cataract surgery. All right, think about that for a second. Now, they would do it in a very rudimentary way. They took like a needle and a little straw, and they would actually suck the cataract out of your eye.
0: Jam it into your eye suck it out?
18: Yeah, they would, but it was very technical. They would, you know, they embraced their equivalent of modern medicine, and at the same time, they would traipse around wearing like dog heads and worship the sun god.
0: To each their own.
18: I mean, right. It's just,
0: yeah.
18: And you know what?
0: People
18: 5,000 years from now will look at us and say, look at these stupid idiots. Look what they did.
0: So what type of shows have you watched in the past that have really explained the building of the pyramids? Because I've heard a lot about
18: all those shows.
0: The levels of engineering and
18: math. Tremendously technical
0: that went into that is pretty astounding.
18: Like anything in society that we don't automatically understand or can compute it to what we do in modern times, what some people do is, we couldn't do that. Aliens did it. It's like, oh, okay, because we don't do it now, so that must mean we could never do it. Things were different back then. We found different ways. Stones. How'd they get to stones? The Stonehenge. Aliens or big giants moved them. It's like, or we just had nothing to do.
0: Use giant animals.
18: I'm just saying, pulleys and systems.
0: Yeah,
18: you find a way.
0: You do it.
18: To do these things.
0: Water can move things. Like, you don't know. I'm reading a little thing about this. So, 2500 BC is approximately when the Great Pyramid of, is it Giza?
18: Giza.
0: Yeah, Giza. I like that. That's good. It was the tallest man-made structure in the world for almost 4,000 years.
18: It's astonishing.
0: Isn't it? It is astonishing.
18: It's astonishing.
0: In its millimeter-level precision, in alignment to true north within a fraction of a degree. And they used, I mean, it doesn't say what they used. I don't know how they did, you know, move the stones, but 2.3 million stone
18: and
0: blocks.
18: And what you're seeing now has been worn down by erosion. I mean, think about how
0: and it
18: perfect.
0: Stands the, it still stands the test of
18: how
0: time.
18: How perfect it looked. It was like almost gleaming white. The sun would reflect off of the stone and you would die. You'd go blind.
1: Every time I look at you, I go blind.
0: Bam, bam, bam. Too bright, baby.
18: Let's talk about a stupid idea. Adam Schefter had this. Actually, Seth Wickersham had this. Adam Schefter reposted it. When Bill Belichick and the Patriots divorced in 2024, Sean Payton considered presenting Broncos owner Greg Penner a proposal for the ages. Hire Belichick as head coach until he reached 15 wins, enough to break Don Shula's career record of 347. Payton would temporarily step down to assistant head coach and run the offense, then move back after Belichick became the all-time leader. In the end, it was too complicated and maybe too fanciful.
0: Fanciful? That's a nice word.
18: Stupid.
0: That's dumb. It's really dumb.
18: What? How stupid is that?
0: Sean, what are you thinking of?
2: I love Bill. He's my mentor.
0: You're the coach of the team. Do your job. You don't have to give him a freebie. And that's the weirdest thing I've heard of. Well, like an equivalent to that.
18: All these guys are idiots.
0: You should have guest hosts take over for the show, only it would work in reverse. Until the ratings tanked enough to when you'd have to come back and work again.
18: Why do you think you're here? You're essentially a make-a-wish.
0: Thanks.
18: I went to management and said, good time. Let's make him think he's
0: why
18: the co-host.
0: You,
18: and
0: help out Tiny Tim
18: Yeah,
0: here.
18: Exactly.
0: Mm-hmm.
18: He's going through a tough time.
0: My whole run.
18: Local journalism remains undefeated. Undefeated. I'm going to talk about this coming up next. My favorite story of the day. Common Man and Timmy on The Fan.
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10: We've got a 5-minute delay on northbound 270 on the East Outer Belt going from 670 to 161. You're also going to hit a 5-minute delay on westbound 670 from 71 to Neal Avenue. 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
0: Good afternoon, I'm Tyler Danberg. In a 4-hour marathon, 3rd-ranked Felix Auger-Aliassime and 7th-ranked Novak Djokovic are in a 5th and deciding set in the Wimbledon Gentlemen's Quarterfinal. Auger-Aliassime topped Djokovic 7-6 in the 4th set to stay alive. In the 5th, both are tied at a game apiece. Baseball tonight, Reds host the Phillies at 7:10. Cincinnati 7 games out of an NL wildcard spot. Guardians visit the Twins at 7:40. Cleveland a game behind Chicago for 1st in the AL Central. 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NBA, Ohio State alum Bruce Thornton signed his rookie deal with the Rockets today. 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
0: What?
18: This is great. It's a great
0: what?
18: Story.
0: It's good, huh?
18: I got a question for you.
0: You like?
18: What's your thought on fruit on the grill?
0: I mean...
18: Like, I go to these places, like, oh, we got... a nice summer dessert for you. We grilled up some peaches, and we got some whipped cream on the peaches.
0: Yeah, I'll eat it if
18: I don't want it.
0: Yeah.
18: I don't want your peaches and plums and stone fruit on the grill.
0: Put it this way. I've never done it at the house. I've never gone out of my way, but if I'm in a fine restaurant and there's some kind of grilled fruit or heated up fruit, if it's a flambé or something on a stone.
18: You're just saying words now.
0: I'll do it.
18: It's a flambé. You know what that tells me?
0: Yeah, that's
18: it's like, hey, would you
0: setting
18: like
0: it on fire.
18: Grilled peaches. That is, I don't think enough of you to actually make you like a proper peach cobbler.
0: Millions of peaches. Peaches for free.
18: Peaches come from a can. They were put there by a man in a factory downtown. What do you think about the peaches on the grill, Teddy? You enjoy that?
1: No, that's not my thing. Sorry.
0: You don't like a hot fruit at all? What about what if it's just like a delicious hot apple pie? You're good with that?
18: No, that's different.
0: Like a good pie.
1: Yeah.
18: You've gone to the effort to make pastry.
1: Yeah.
18: I sliced the peaches and I put them on the grill. Fire kissed.
0: Now. I will say, peaches can be used for some of the best desserts, like a peach cobbler.
18: I'm not anti-peach.
0: No, I know you're not.
18: I like a good fuzzy peach, just like the rest of them.
0: You like a fuzzy peach, huh?
18: Oh yeah. All right, let's do some local journalism.
0: I could eat a peach for hours. Nick Cage.
18: This is from the Dispatch, and you know I'm told that we have to celebrate local journalism because you know
0: we do.
18: AI
0: we have to hold,
18: hold
0: it near and dear, Mike.
18: That's right.
0: We need to support our young writers that still want to do this because there's not that many left. We want young people, bright people that are getting out of journalism school, and they really want to search for those stories that need to be told.
18: Well, this is a
0: story. And we had a great golf tournament in town.
18: Patrick Harrington.
0: Yeah, yeah.
18: Who won the U.S. Senior Open over here at Scioto. And he contended with a bunch of other old geezers and had to contend with the hot temperatures and Adam King shirtless out there. I mean, there's lots of stuff going on out there. But here is an article that appeared yesterday. Yesterday's Dispatch. Ready?
0: That's yesterday. That's Monday.
18: Yeah. Yep. I'm going to read you the headline now. I'm going to read you the headline, and then I'm going to read the entire article for you.
0: Oh.
18: Yeah.
0: That good.
18: It's that good.
0: So this is like, I'm thinking, before you start, 100 years, I stumbled onto this before even. 100 years ago, Bobby Jones, the greatest golfer ever in some people's minds.
18: What?
0: Jack. He won. This is a big deal for our city, for our town. We should know things like this. He won the United States Open at Scioto in 1926. And in that year, he won the British Open and the U.S. Open, the first time that had ever been done.
18: Yeah.
0: So here we are. It's the senior U.S. Open. This is a big deal. So a guy like Padraig Harrington is a big-time player back in his day.
18: That maybe this article would incorporate a little bit of that history.
0: There's a lot of history. There's storylines here.
18: Well, let me read it to you,
0: Timmy.
18: The
0: Open Championship is coming up.
18: I hate to break it to you, but Neil Shipley is not mentioned in this article. But let me read it to you.
0: Could be something bigger.
18: Here's the headline. Padraig Harrington was home in Ireland for breakfast the morning after senior Open win. Okay.
0: I got to tell you,
18: so far,
0: what I was expecting.
18: So far.
0: But there must be something wild
18: what
0: about
18: we've learned
0: this breakfast.
18: Is that Padraig had breakfast.
0: So
18: okay.
0: Now it's not what I thought.
18: Let's read the article.
0: We're going to discuss.
18: After winning the 2026 U.S. Senior Open title, Padraig Harrington was hungry for more. Specifically, he was hungry for breakfast. On July 6th, Harrington posted that he had returned home to Ireland less than a day after winning the U.S. Senior Open at Scioto Country Club in Upper Arlington on July 5th. The golfer posted photos of himself with his dog and eating a victory plate of breakfast upon returning home. And here's a caption from the photo on his X account.
0: Did they talk to Padraig?
18: No, he's a quote from Padraig, but it was from social media.
0: Oh, we just read his
18: just read the social media.
0: Turned it into a whole article.
18: Home by 10 a.m. for breakfast. Direct Aer Lingus flight from Cleveland. If only every Sunday worked out like this. That's what he said on X, and he had some pictures.
0: What rank would the pilot be for Aer Lingus? Would he be a
18: Captain Ling? Got it. What's the matter with you? You idiot. Can I read the rest of this article? We haven't gotten to the good journalism yet.
0: Would be a colonel, would he?
18: Colonel Lingus? Can I read it?
0: Please.
18: And then Neil Shipley came over for breakfast. All right.
0: Stop eating all the rashers, Neil.
18: You're too fat,
0: Neil. Save some for me.
18: All right. Aer Lingus had one direct nonstop flight on July 5th from Cleveland Hopkins International Airport. I can't read it now. You moron.
0: I like Aer Lingus. Me and Aer Lingus are good friends.
18: Borat. Teddy, take over the show. Put some pizzazz on it.
1: Pizzazz.
0: Said the plane.
18: Aer Lingus had one direct nonstop flight on July 5th from Cleveland Hopkins International Airport to Dublin Airport, according to

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1: By the way, wow. Patrick Harrington had breakfast the day after he won the tournament.
2: And he flew Aer Lingus.
1: And it left Cleveland at 8:45 p.m.
2: With no direct flight from Columbus.
1: And arrived at 8:45 a.m. You know what? When we build that new airport, we better have at least one direct Euro flight. And
2: just,
1: I hope.
2: Just one? No, we need multiples,
1: we
2: baby.
1: We don't have any right now. Well, I'm saying
2: one at least five.
1: We're too big of a city.
2: We need to go from zero to at least five.
1: We need to go to Ireland, Lingus.
2: I want Colonel Lingus. Colonel Lingus needs to be the main captain. He's the guy you want. He's got the experience. He knows how to get you around. So we just did a story about how Patty Harrington
1: had breakfast.
2: Went home. That's the story?
1: No. He went home and ate breakfast.
2: It's more than I just went home.
1: But it's the story that he already told. He told it on social media.
2: He told everyone
1: that he had breakfast.
2: He had breakfast. And then, what's his guy's name? Jay Auerbach?
1: The guy who wrote it?
2: Dan Albach? That's a hell of a joke. He's going places. I think we got the next Mark Twain here. Got the next Mike Lupica. Sports writer. What's the award for sports writing or for journalistic awards? Like, what's their Marconi? Pulitzer? That's books.
1: Ryan Day is a man after my own heart. I'm going to tell you why coming up next. Common Man and Timmy on The Fan.
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5: There's a 30-minute delay due to an accident that's blocking the right lane on northbound 71 on the north side after 670. Police are on scene causing slower traffic from I-70. And there's a 5-minute delay on eastbound 270 on the north outer belt between 315 and 71. 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
6: From the Logan AC and Heat Services Weather Center.
8: Now, Wednesday could start off with a little bit of patchy fog early across central Ohio, and then lots of sunshine on a mainly dry day. High temps at 89. On Thursday, dry sunny in the morning, high temp of 89, and a 40% chance of a couple showers or storms in the afternoon. On Friday, it's a higher 70% chance of rain with a couple of thunderstorms and highs at 87. That is your 97.1 The Fan weather forecast. I'm 10 Weather Impact Chief Meteorologist Chris Tomer.
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9: Panama Ted is being forced to produce this show against his will. 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
11: He's got good. 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
11: I got something for you before you say your thing about Ryan Day, because you are definitely the modern man. You just redid your kitchen not long ago. You're always thinking in terms of organization and how would I, piece my living room together.
10: I like being organized.
11: Yeah, that type
10: I like
11: of thing.
10: To design things.
11: Yeah,
10: I enjoy it.
11: Home decor, things like that.
10: I like it.
11: An old photo, for whatever reason, I was just on Yahoo, and it's actually our guy, Clint Eastwood. I don't know why he popped up.
10: He was in Dirty Dancing.
11: just hold on. Just hold on. So he was at a restaurant. He owned a restaurant in Carmel by the Sea. And it's a photo of him at the restaurant. It's a 1970s photo. It's vintage. But people are debating it because of what the decor is in this restaurant's kitchen, where it's got the pots and the pans that are hanging on the wall and also on the ceiling. And a lot of people have brought that back for their own kitchens.
10: That's right.
11: As a
10: that.
11: Way to organize. Like, I'm a big fan of Marie Kondo. Have you heard of her? She's the Japanese woman.
10: I've heard of her.
11: As anyone has ever been. And she has all sorts of tips and ideas on how to save space and do things in a cool way. But where are you on the pots and the pans? Like, would you ever have those exposed? Cause when I lived out in Kansas, my aunt had a farm out there and she had a farm style kitchen that had the open pantries.
10: Yeah,
11: the farm style is not necessarily my style.
10: I do appreciate it. So I don't have a farm
11: in this case. So it wasn't like we were posing for a farm.
10: I don't have any hanging pots or pans.
11: Would you do that? You wouldn't incorporate that.
10: If I had a different style house, I mean, I would think about it, but it doesn't really fit the decor. I have storage. Why?
11: I like the idea.
10: Okay, I think it's a clean look. Why do I have to do it?
11: I also like
10: the idea. You know what's a cleaner look? Putting all your pots and pans in drawers so you don't have to see them. That's extra clean.
11: No, I understand that, but it's also easier to go and grab them when you're going to use them. And sometimes, like if they're your cast irons, I think they have a good like look to them.
10: Why?
11: A little bit of an appeal.
10: Are we arguing? You asked me a question. I gave you an answer. And it's like I'm talking to my wife.
11: No,
10: it's wrong.
11: I just didn't like it.
10: Then don't ask.
11: No, I am going to ask. I will. Clint Eastwood, also like you just said, was once confused by our friend Jacob Reimer. I wouldn't say he was confused.
10: No, he's just an idiot. He's not confused.
11: He didn't really know who Clint Eastwood was.
10: I asked Reimer.
11: And how
10: Reimer,
11: did you frame this up to him?
10: Who was producing the show tomorrow in Teddy's absence. We're talking about Clint Eastwood. And I said, Reimer, can you name me one Clint Eastwood movie?
11: Just one.
10: Just give me one. And he said, no. And I'm trying to help my head. Dirty. And everybody knows it's Dirty Harry. But he said, oh, yeah. Dirty Dancing.
11: Beverly Hills Dancing.
10: That's wrong. But what if?
11: What if?
10: What if Clint Eastwood was in Dirty Dancing?
11: What if? And there was an old piece of audio recovered because he actually had an audition before they went with Patrick Swayze, and this was a little bit of what that scene sounded like.
12: Now I,
13: ooh, it's dancing time. Just look at me dancing, baby.
12: Yes, I.
13: Here we go.
12: It's a
13: yeah.

Who's this bitch? Jump to me, you crazy broad. Oh, baby, come to Papa. Oh, I gotcha.

0: Guess that was it.
1: That was it, huh? Thanks, Timmy. we're not on Spotify anymore, ever.
0: No. That's been over for some time right now.
1: Let me tell you why I appreciate Ryan Day.
0: What'd he do?
1: Ohio State punter Joe McGuire revealed the drastic penalties for showing up late to practice under Coach Ryan Day, including some detailed care of the Buckeyes' practice field. He was on the YouTube show Do's and D.
0: Huh?
1: Do's and D? D-O-S.
0: Who are you with?
1: And D. I don't know. Never heard of this
0: DOS?
1: Show. McGuire discussed the football team's winter training schedule, explaining you have to show up for practices at or before 6 a.m. Here is a quote from Joe McGuire. If you're a minute late, it's a disaster. Like, I would rather crash my car than show up late. He then revealed some of the punishments for being late for practice. He says you'll have dawn patrol on Saturday, so you have to be there at 6. You're cleaning the weight room. You're restocking fridges. Sometimes if there's nothing to do, which happened to us one time, you'll go to the turf indoor field. And if there's any white pieces of grass on the green piece of grass, we pick them up. Then after
0: Damn.
1: That, you'll have community service.
0: Oh, God forbid.
1: He said one player showed up late, resulted in penalties for everyone who played at that team's position, or played at that position, including the position coach. He said, then you're kicked out of the locker room for 3 days. You're like Harry Potter. You go down the stairs. That's where you get changed and live for 3 days. See, Harry Potter lived under the stairs at his mean uncle and aunt's house.
0: Yeah, I had to search for the reference for a minute, and then I remembered that from the first movie. I didn't get into the Harry Potter films.
1: Let me tell you something. About tardiness.
0: That's good.
1: Tardiness
0: should punish.
1: Is the ultimate sign of disrespect. Because you are saying that your time is more important than everybody else's time. I may be a lot of things. Dumb, crass, ugly, rude.
0: You used to be ugly.
1: No, still ugly. Just a little less fat.
0: Glad to know that your confidence is still right where it should be.
1: But I'm always on time.
0: Yeah.
1: Always.
0: No, early.
1: Yes, I'm always early. You want to know why? Because I have respect. I have respect for time. I have respect for other people's time. I don't want people waiting on me.
0: I agree. And I think when you're getting into sports, sports is a great way to learn what being early is all about. And we're going through this right now. And the one thing, like in our house, that we're helping out with is the alarm clocks. That's the one thing that our teenager needs to learn a little bit more, is to listen to your own alarm clock and make sure that you get up.
1: He's got a phone right there.
0: You got a phone
1: right next to him.
0: You can get a little Google Nest. You can have multiple systems pinging back and forth. You can have an alarm clock on your desk, different things. But as far as getting to practice, we're always really early. So we're setting a good standard and we're following that. And that is the letter of the law. It's like showing up to work. You want to be early, right? You don't want to be on time. You want to be early. And I don't think any of that stuff is crazy town with what you're doing. Hey, look who wrote the article. Our guy, Dan.
1: After he was done with the Patrick Harrington at breakfast.
0: He was done with Patty having breakfast, he ripped all the quotes from a podcast.
1: Right, so here's what Dan's doing. He's looking at Twitter and he's listening to podcasts and then just taking quotes from those places.
0: Could he do a write-up about this show?
1: Maybe he would.
0: Maybe he could do a write-up
1: of us talking about him.
0: Talking about him. We told him
1: he had AIDS.
0: All right.
1: Want to do a little Timmy time?
0: Yes, let's do it.
1: Timmy time in 2 minutes. The ESPN Sports Center edition. Common Man and Timmy on the Fan.
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4: There's a 5-minute delay due to an accident that's in the right lane on southbound 315 after King Avenue. Things are moving slow there from Ackerman Road. And a couple-minute holdup on northbound 270 on the west outer belt from Tuttle Crossing Boulevard to 161. 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
2: Let's get one thing perfectly clear. If you're not willing to kill baby Hitler, you're a moron. 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
1: The Liv boys get to play in the Scottish Open this week, Tim. Are you excited about that?
0: I'm never excited about, you know, seeing Liv golf guys that I've missed from the PGA Tour. That does absolutely nothing for me. If anything, it just kind of agitates me that they've gotten to have their cake and eat it too, which is what this whole thing really started as, right? Like, oh, I want to play my own schedule. Meanwhile, Rory, they're making a big deal how he might not get to the 15 tournament limit that you're supposed to play, that they're going to make an exception for him. He's Rory McIlroy. He's the number one player in the world, number two player in the world, behind Scottie Scheffler. But I'm excited for the Open Championship. I don't care about these Liv guys.
1: It's not the Open Championship. It's the Scottish Open this weekend.
0: Sorry,
1: it's
0: kind of
1: precursor.
0: They're both. I'll tell you something. I love when they started doing this because you basically just expanded Open Championship vibe for me. Chris Goddard won the Scottish. It's a big win for him last year.
1: How did Neil Shipley do?
0: Shut up.
1: Just ask him.
0: He might have had a decent performance in the Scottish Open. I don't remember. I don't know. But he's a fine fellow.
1: Knows about Neil Shipley.
0: No? It's the second time you've mentioned Bobby Orr, and if you do it again, we're gonna have to go to a station break.

0: right, Mikey, let's have some fun with this one because I had this one in the hip pocket for a while. It's evergreen hip. And we didn't really discuss Linda Cohn's retirement. That's been a couple weeks now. And I think in the past week, she had her final show on SportsCenter. I wish her well. It's a great career, 34-year run. So brief history on Linda Cohn before we do some things about SportsCenter and what it meant to us, how we watched the hell out of that show back in the 90s and what it's become. Cohn was a New Yorker, and she worked in radio in Suffolk County, would later be an update anchor at WFAN in New York City. She was the first full-time U.S. female sports anchor on a national radio network. Do you know that?
1: That's significant.
0: ABC in 1987. That's cool.
1: Oh, okay, good for her.
0: She got into TV in Seattle in 1989 at KIRO and was hired at ESPN in 1992 to work on SportsCenter. And the stat that recently blew my mind, did you know this stat about Linda Cohn? What's like a mind-blowing stat about Linda Cohn?
1: I don't have it.
0: You must not have seen it.
1: No, tell me.
0: She did over 5,500 episodes of SportsCenter, the all-time record. It's Linda Cohn.
1: That sounds about right because she, you know, other people did SportsCenter and then, you know, they went on and did other things. And Linda Cohn just sort of stayed on SportsCenter. I don't know if that was her ultimate choice or they just didn't have another role for her.
0: Maybe a little both.
1: Either way, she is the GOAT of hosting SportsCenter.
0: I would say this. Some of those things you said could be right. Maybe you move on in your career and even though it's a great place to be, you want to have other challenges. But ain't nothing wrong with that. Having a 34-year run doing SportsCenter at ESPN. The show has broadcast more than 60,000 episodes, the most in American TV history. And it broadcasts from Bristol, Connecticut and D.C. now for the Scott Van Pelt version. He's a big Maryland guy. Don't know if you heard that before. It's in its 48th season, which makes sense. We don't do any of that, like, segmenting seasons in the year. I hate
1: 48
0: that.
1: 48 seasons. What's the... It's on every day.
0: It's on every day.
1: It's not seasons. It's now on the season finale of SportsCenter.
0: Right. What are we doing for sweet
1: Dan Patrick turns into a woman.
0: Yes. Sure. They should. They should do things like that. It was created by Chet Simmons. He was a pioneer in sports television with what he did at ABC, NBC, and ESPN. Sometimes it can air up to a dozen times a day. Typically, that would be 3 to 5 live shows per day. You got morning, midday, and a 5 or a 6 p.m., and then a late night after the evening's events. Can you name me one of the original anchors of SC? This dates back to September 7, 1979. I'm looking at at least three of these names are pretty big-time names for me in sports broadcasting.
1: Tom Mees.
0: I don't, unless I've got an incorrect list or an incomplete one, I don't see Mees.
1: Berman?
0: Chris Berman is one of the names I got right here.
2: How about George Grand?
0: Yes, that's right.
1: Greg Gumbel, Teddy.
0: Yeah, Greg Gumbel. Good job.
1: Tom Mees, by the way, unfortunately died in a swimming pool accident.
0: No, I didn't know.
1: He was saving a kid.
0: Damn.
1: Yeah.
0: And Greg Gumbel, we know, just passed away. He did unbelievable
1: work.
0: He was trying
1: to save Greg Gumbel, actually.
0: Well,
1: Greg Gumbel didn't have his floaties on.
0: Also, Bob Lee.
1: Was one of the OGs.
0: Yeah,
1: all right.
0: Then kind of move on, and he would do the Outside the Lines, which is one of like the spawn-off shows. Sal Marciano, Lou Palmer, Lee Leonard, a couple other names. The anchors in general, though, the anchors of the 90s, I think for you and me and for a lot of people, like those were the guys, the dudes, and the gals. Bleacher Report had their list of the top 10 anchors of all time. Off the top of your head, where do you think like their minds would be the top SportsCenter anchors ever when it comes down to it? Even like, give me your own. Give me your own top 5.
1: Here's what I think they're going to say, and probably where I would go as well. You got your Dan Patrick.
0: DP is their number one overall.
1: You got your Keith Olbermann.
0: KO is in their top 10.
1: Okay, he has to be.
0: Yep.
1: I mean, him and Dan Patrick were synonymous. They called it the big show. They released books together, all of that.
0: Yep. Okay? KO was in their number 7 spot.
1: I'm going to go with Stuart Scott.
0: Yep, he was 6th.
1: I will go with Rich Eisen.
0: Yeah, Rich Eisen was 3rd for them.
1: I'll go with Craig Kilborn. Is he on that list?
0: No, Craig Kilborn was not on that
1: list. Didn't make it? How about
0: Kenny
1: Mayne?
0: Kenny Mayne was 4th. Yeah, top 5 for Kenny Mayne.
1: Is Linda Cohn?
0: Linda's
1: be
0: number
1: on
0: five.
1: There.
0: Yeah, I mean, yeah. Right. Linda Cohn is number five. So then you got SVP get some recognition. Trey Wingo and Susie Colbert got some recognition in the top five. I want to get to the audio part. Let's talk about the music. You know the jingle. It's been modified a lot through the years. I had to actually find the modern version just to know what that one sounded like. That's a little bit of the flavor now. Got that like the hard chord right there.
1: Too hip.
0: This was
1: actually.
0: What this
1: trying
0: was
1: go, too hard.
0: Go back to our era. This is like what the intro clip would sound like. I think you might hear Dan Patrick in this.
2: SportsCenter's got all the moves for you. Arch Madness reigns in the NFL. Are the Rams still headed east to St. Louis?
0: That to me was SportsCenter. You'd have that little intro clip. Then you'd have like the donut where they would pre-record. I assume they pre-record that. Maybe he was just reading off the prompter, ready to go. I guess they could have done that both ways. That part, though, that got me thinking, that classic SportsCenter intro. Mm-hmm. What if we as a show like did something similar to that? Like on a day like today, and that was our job. We had like that intro that would play. We had to give a little preview.
1: What do you think that would sound like, Timmy?
0: What would that sound like?
1: What would that sound like?
0: Let's see. Maybe something like this. Turns out we were just sleeping in Seattle. USA was making arrangements to the round of eight, but instead they're headed elsewhere.
3: Galveston, that dirty ass water.
0: Someone's Instagram account just went from dirty to downright filthy.
4: Yeah, well, I think he's a pervert. Probably a communist, too.
0: And what Reimer doesn't know today... will leave you stunned. The cuck chair is wiped off and ready. Your seat is reserved. It's Common Man and Timmy. Next.
1: I like that.
0: Welcome to SportsCenter, everybody. Timmy Hall, alongside my co-host, Mike the Common Man Riccardotti. We'll be out at Huntington Ballpark with Panama Ted for a little Too Hot Tuesday later on.
1: Why are we out at the ballpark?
0: I don't know. Baseball. Middle of the week. Dog days of summer.
1: Baseball.
0: Baseball. So that's what that might sound like if we did that. So there have been a lot of other things that have sort of spawned off. I think the commercials are something to note. The SportsCenter commercials. This is SportsCenter. How many of those do you think they've done? Hundreds of them through the years? And they've gotten big-time celebrities to do those commercials as well. This is one I like.
5: Steve, I hear you. I mean, if it's up to me, right, we'd have the crocodile hunting 24-7.
6: Exactly. Every single time I do my bootlaces up, I'm staring death right in the eyes. How many baseballers are doing that?
5: I'm with you, that's for sure.
6: Crikey! Stand back, John. Have a go at the size of this beauty. I got you, mate.
5: Steve, oh, don't.
6: Woo! Isn't he gorgeous? I'll have him subdued any minute now.
5: I'll catch up with you later.
6: John!
0: Do you remember who popped out of the elevator in that commercial?
1: I mean, was it the very stingray that stabbed him in the chest and killed him?
7: The Gators mascot.
0: No, Norm, right? It was not. It was the Florida Gators mascot. That's right. I think a SportsCenter, I think a catchphrases through the years. You know, maybe Stuart Scott was probably at the top of the mountain when it came to the catchphrases.
1: A little too catchy.
0: Too catchy for you.
1: A little too
0: catchy. As cool as the other side of the pillow. I do think you get to a certain status, though, when Saturday Night Live catches on to you, and then they're doing their own spoofs. I remember Tim Meadows was Stu in this one bit.
8: Shaq Daddy with 37 points. He sends an invitation to the finals party, and it says, BYOB, bring your own booyah.
0: crazy on the booyah. I think they had Ray Romano doing the other part.
9: John Stockton says, hey, look at me. I'm a little teapot. I'll run right up your dress.
1: So he was trying to go toe-to-toe with Stuart Scott.
0: He was trying
1: but
0: to
1: his
0: go,
1: were nonsensical.
0: Yeah. Completely nonsensical. He was talking about how you don't go to White Castle until all the weird people have left. He was going after it. And coming up, my favorite SportsCenter clip ever. I believe we've even made mention to this on the show today. Wonder if either of you can guess what that is, and I'll have that for you.
1: All right. More SportsCenter fun, plus back page coming up. Colin Mann and Timmy on the Fan.
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12: You're looking at a 10-minute holdup due to a crash that is blocking the right lane on northbound 71 on the north side after 670. Expect it to move slow from I-70. And there's a couple-minute delay on westbound 270 on the south outer belt between US 23 and 71. 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
2: Common man Timmy, happy Tuesday to you.
1: Before we continue with the Sports Center, which is the theme of Timmy time today, give me your thoughts on the wonderful soccer performance last night from Team USA.
2: Absolute disaster. What a debacle.
0: We weren't too worried about that when we saw it yesterday.
2: It felt good going into the game. Man. And then 5 minutes into the game, I said, oh, no.
0: These guys are here.
2: The lights are a little too bright, fellas.
0: The losers have shown up.
2: Turn them off. Turn the lights off.
0: Lights are too bright.
2: And then they kind of got back into the game with Tillman's goal, which was great.
0: Mm-hmm.
2: And then immediately choked it away. And then the third goal was just the death knell.
0: You had your break to just quickly tie the game, make up for that ridiculous soft goal off the start. I mean, it could have been 2-0 early if dude doesn't make a hell of a save in the first minute, right?
2: Oh, don't you worry. He made up for it.
1: Skipping around.
0: Beam, I'm no soccer guy. That's the worst play I've ever seen in the sport.
2: It's pretty bad, buddy.
0: I've never seen like the worst MLS guy make a play like that.
2: There was a play
0: that was disgusting.
2: In the Champions League final a few years ago, the Liverpool goalie did that twice. And that was also bad.
1: So what happened? That guy?
2: Yeah,
0: he was almost at midfield. Where are you going?
2: I don't know. There's no explanation for it.
0: All right, so we've been doing, like Mike said, Sports Center. For a Timmy time, just all things SportsCenter. It was an ode to Linda Cohn, who just recently retired. And so we listened to some audio already. I said I was going to hold back my my favorite audio clip from SportsCenter ever. But a couple more things. I want to talk about spawn offs for the show. I mean, you could basically say that networks spawned off from the popularity of SportsCenter. You had ESPN2, right? Where you had the cursive writing. In the old times, you had this show called Talk To, which was supposed to be an edgier, more interview-style show. I know you love this clip. It gave us a great gem in 1994.
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22: Well, it's a five-minute segment, or five-segment show. We got a long way to go.
21: Well, we do.
22: We got a long way to go.
21: We do.
22: I'll get a couple segments out of you.
21: It's good to be here with you, though.
22: Well, it's good to see you, too.
21: Because you've been talking like this behind my back for a long time.
22: But now I said it right here.
21: Right, exactly.
22: Well, we got no problem with
21: that. Well, I think that you probably won't say it again.
22: I bet I do.
21: Okay.
22: Chris?
0: An all-timer right there. Young Jim Rome, who's still banging today. Now, another great spawn-off. That's one of the shows that defined my childhood. Mikey, tell me you know this music.

0: It's Chris Berman and Tom Jackson, NFL prime time.
1: I looked forward to that.
0: Oh, my God.
1: So much. Because, you know, we didn't have these newfangled things like, you know, watching every game or the Sunday ticket.
2: What?
1: So if you wanted to see what happened when in the games, you wanted long-form highlights, that was the place to go.
0: I didn't want to go to CCD because of NFL primetime. I got out of
1: Sinner.
0: 5 o'clock, 6 o'clock, whatever time that was,
1: Timmy,
0: like Sunday school. No,
1: it's time to
0: not
1: be a
0: going.
1: Good Catholic boy.
0: Football time and then Sunday night football. Right in.
2: Yes. Nobody circles the wagons like the Buffalo Bills.
0: You got Vincent Ultimate Brisby, Ben Wintercoats,
3: Mike Allstott.
1: It's just so good.
0: What was the nickname? They had a nickname for him, too, other than what you just did.
1: They did the sound effects for him.
0: He had a nickname, I swear. Curtis, my favorite Martin. What was the other? The Chris Calloway. He did the Cab Calloway. Howdy, howdy, howdy, hey. Like, that was also a good thing. All right, so.
1: Browns had a receiver named Michael Jackson.
0: Oh, he would. Tom
1: and so
0: would do
1: Tom
0: the,
1: Jackson going.
0: It was great. The nicknames are great. There was a million of them. My favorite clip ever. On SportsCenter. I'll end it with this. You have any idea what it might be?
3: The anthem.
0: Yeah, the anthem.
4: Dirty Harry said in one of his movies that a man's got to know his limitations. Carl Lewis apparently didn't see the movie. If his rendition of the Star Spangled Banner prior to the Nets-Bulls game last night is any indication, as a public service, we present now only excerpts. Ladies and gentlemen, our national anthem.
5: All right, are we all ready? Here we go.

0: And the Rockets, red flag. I'll make up for it now. For the land of the free.
1: That was Sarge National Anthem. Written by Francis Scott off key. Those were last night's lowlights. They're last night's highlights.
2: Now I went through the annals.
3: Charlie Steiner.
2: Charlie Steiner.
3: Who is dying in the background?
2: I don't know. I can't confirm. Someone out there knows that.
4: Is it Jack Edwards, maybe?
2: That's what I was thinking.
4: It could be, maybe, but I don't know for sure.
2: I searched deep and wide and far. There's not another clip. There's the Steve Levy bulging disc.
3: Mm-hmm. I remember that one.
2: The bulging disc in his neck.
3: You have it?
5: The agent claims that at the request of the team, Hurst has been playing with a bulging disc in his neck since the start of the season. A Patriots spokesperson declined comment on the matter. Others that are banged up from around the NFL. Jeff Hostetler re-injured his left shoulder on this hit by Chad Hennings.
2: He said he thought he was going to get fired for that. And Keith Olbermann really like leaned into it and made him seem like more of an ass. Because they keep playing like real severe injuries for the next minute or so. And he's laughing at all the injuries that are happening. Like, I'm very sorry. I'm not laughing at Jeff Hostetler's broken leg. Shards of bone sticking out of his skin. I said the guy had a bulging ding in his neck. That's what I'm laughing about.
3: All right, what's coming up on the Buckeye Show tonight?
6: Guys, two full hours for us. Austin Ward is in with me. Berm's going to join us in studio. And we had a wild question asked today at Big 12 Media Days.
3: I've heard this question. You got to listen to the show just to hear this Big 12 guy have a stroke. That is the Buckeye Show, top of the hour, right here on the Fan.
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2: Beam, tell me if you can get this one. One SportsCenter anchor. Guys would go on to do different things. Some went on to be actors, like pretty decent level actors.
9: Dave Holmes.
2: See if you know this clip.
10: What are you going to do, telling me? Dude, you know you can, buddy. It's guy code, okay? Guys don't tell other guys. That's something chicks do. You're not a chick, are you? All right. Good talk. I'll see you out there.
6: Is that old school?
9: Yes.
3: Yeah.
9: That's awesome.
2: Any of these efforts act up, I get to take them down.
6: Yes.
11: Wait. I like you. You're crazy, but I like you.
6: We're going streaking through the quad.
3: It's Craig Kilborn.
6: Everybody else is following.
3: Craig Kilborn. Yep.
2: Would do the Craig Kilborn show, wanted a late night talk.
3: Mm-hmm. Well, he was the original host of The Daily Show before Jon Stewart.
2: Before Stewart.
3: Yeah. All right. Good talk.
2: Timmy time. Now it's Beamer time.
3: See you tomorrow. Colin Mann and Timmy on The Fan.
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13: Watch for some hold up due to a crash in the right lane on southbound 315 after King Avenue. It is slow from Lane Avenue. And we've got a 5-minute delay on westbound 270 on the north outer belt between 161 and Cleveland Avenue. 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
23: I'm Jeff Hogan. 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
1: Good evening, I'm Nate Putterweather, sports update. Earlier today was round of 16 action at the World Cup. Lionel Messi did it again, rallying Argentina from 2 goals down with 10 minutes to go to defeat Egypt 3-2. They face the winner of Switzerland and Colombia, currently in action. The Cincinnati Reds are back in action tonight, coming off Sunday's victory over the Orioles. They start a 3-game series with the Phillies. First pitch is at 7:10. Andrew Abbott set to take the mound against Zach Wheeler. Catch all the action immediately following the Buckeye Show. The Cleveland Guardians sent a game back of the White Sox in the AL Central. There in Minnesota to open a series with the Twins. Joey Cotillo takes on the Twins' Taj Bradley. First pitch is at 7:40. The Columbus Clippers lost the first of a six-game series against Lehigh Valley this afternoon 3-2. And in NBA news, Cavs star Donovan Mitchell agreed to a four-year, $273 million max contract. And Finals MVP Jalen Brunson had to have surgery on his left wrist today. He should be back by the end of the summer. Bringing sports news weapon to the fan, Ohio Sports Destination.
0: Bring it up for Ohio State.
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0: He's going to take it to the house. 85 yards. Down the right side going. Devin Smith got it at the 5 and into the end zone. Touchdown.
4: The one show that's nothing but the Buckeyes.
0: Oh, and Brad Rucker for the touchdown. Kraft shoots it high on the right for 3. Yeah.
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6: Off and rolling here on a Tuesday. I am Brandon Beam hanging out with our guy, A-Ward Sports. Austin Ward in with us tonight. We got Nate Dogg behind the glass. Austin, happy Tuesday to you, my friend. What's going on? Good to talk to you.
7: Great to be here on a soccer-free Tuesday.
6: Oh, for some nations.
7: I think Reimer just, he was so distraught by the Americans in the 2 hours that we spent talking about that game last night in the build-up to it. That's why he doesn't want to be behind the glass with us tonight.
6: I think that is correct. He had to douse himself with a little Argentina today to rinse himself of the sins. That was quite the game earlier as Lionel Messi and the Argentines are moving on now into the round of eight. We got World Cup action going on right now out in the Couve, Vancouver. Tied goalless, 0-0 in the 95th minute. It's officially the start of extra time, so these guys will play until 120 minutes between Switzerland and Colombia. And if it's still goalless or still tied after 120, you go to the vaunted penalty kicks. Yeah, last night, total disaster for the U.S.
1: I saw it described as a James Franklin-esque performance. Yeah,
6: 100% it was.
7: I received a picture from Brandon Beam.
6: Yep, you sure did.
7: About 70 minutes into the game.
6: I'll send it to you, Nate.
7: Did you use Grok for this? Did you AI this?
6: It wasn't,
7: or was it going around?
6: It wasn't my tweet.
7: Okay, but you know the tweet and the photo of,
6: I think it was Josh from 11 Warriors.
7: James Franklin and Jim Knowles wearing U.S. national team gear at a practice last year
6: at Penn State.
7: I needed to repurpose it and send it to a bunch of other people because I had been sent that tweet at least 50 times by people who know my allegiance to the United States soccer team and my interest in that program and my, let's say, skepticism for James Franklin. So
1: that's a quality photo.
6: It's a great photo. It's a great picture.
7: The overlap, the Venn diagram of that meant that I was getting that tweet and that photo just absolutely bombarded upon me.
6: Yeah, it was an absolute disaster for the U.S.
7: Which is really what I wanted. You know, that was really helping me feel better about the performance that we saw, which I would say was the worst I can ever recall from the United States.
6: It was so bad.
7: On any competitive stage. I've seen some ugly, ugly friendlies, especially like in a January cupcake camp. Mm-hmm. I'm not talking about those. I'm talking about stakes attached, just complete abdication
6: at home
7: of energy.
6: Yeah,
7: I don't know any other way to put it. It was absolute disaster.
1: Things were going so well for like 3 weeks. Everyone was loving the United States. Everyone was having a great time. People were watching, and it all ends with everyone hating us and a completely miserable performance.
6: Really classic U.S. men's national team experience, though, of a World Cup cycle. So who knows? 4 years' time in Spain, Morocco, Uruguay, who's going to be the coach? Who knows? Who's going to be the players? But
1: it's like, oh, yeah, this is why I don't watch soccer very often.
6: I told Meredith after the game last night. And, you know, because they were asking the question, like, is it a success? Is this World Cup a success? I'm like, I've been hearing the same thing and experiencing the same thing for 20 years. No, it's not a success. You're at home. You're in Seattle against the washed up old Belgian team who you made look like they were going to be the World Cup champions. No, it was a disaster.
1: You were a 10 seed that got into the expanded college football playoffs and then got trounced when you faced the big boys.
6: Got smoked. Absolutely smoked. So that was a disaster. I'll still be watching the World Cup. Austin, I know that you will, but I feel like most people kind of bowing out at this stage. So
7: I don't blame the casual.
6: No, I don't either. I mean, like Berm, we'll talk to him. I know he's a diehard. He's an ultra, so he's going to stick around.
7: Don't do that.
6: We got a great show lined up for you.
1: Have we checked on Murph?
6: No, I don't want to. I didn't. I don't want to text Murph. We're going to talk to him on Friday. He will still be very depressed. Berm, speaking of him, diehard ultra soccer fan, he's going to join us in studio coming up here in a few minutes time around 6:17. We'll get his thoughts tackling all things on the Ohio State recruiting front, a little update on David Gabriel George, if there is any. Mm-hmm. So we'll get to him in our next segment. It's a Three Thoughts Tuesday. Austin, we'll get into that with you coming up at the bottom of the hour around 6:30. It's officially college football season. We have media days going on. I watched a clip of a reporter for Texas Tech and the commissioner of the Big 12, Brett Yormark, today for no less than 10 minutes trying to understand the question. We will play that for you coming up around 6:46.
7: It must be July.
6: We'll do the college football pulse at 7 o'clock. And then I've doctored up another question of the day for you, Austin, which we'll get to in the 7 That's o'clock nice hour a little bit later.
7: I didn't get you anything.
6: That's okay. It's all right. You gave me plenty to play for and, you know, cheer for on Friday during the Marysville Marathon. So we're all good on that front. Got to ask you, though, 9 minutes into the show, what's burning in your brain the most about the Buckeyes as you continue to work back after your extended Alaskan cruise vacation?
7: Yeah, based on what happened last night, the thing that was burning in my brain today was, what is the comparison for what the United States men's national soccer team did last night to an Ohio State football game that I've covered? Like, what context?
6: You have to have covered it?
7: Yeah, so 2012 to now. And I know that there will be, because I've been covering this team for long enough to know that there will be people that say 1998 Michigan State, they will immediately jump to that.
6: Sure. I think that's where my mind immediately went. Again, that's pretty young for me in my Ohio State fandom, but it's been brought up so much over the years that it's hard to navigate away from. But it's interesting when you talk about 2012 until now, there's only a handful of games.
7: There can't be that many.
6: Correct.
1: And I will have that game burn in my brain forever. I was in the corner of the end zone. Whoa.

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1: Something super special. They were in contention to be in the playoff, of course. Still potentially had a claim to make for being in it that we don't have to get into. But the one you mentioned, because that is in a college football playoff semifinal. Mm. And did anyone on the Ohio State offense show up for that loss, that complete destruction? Now, that game wound up being important in the long term for bringing in Ryan Day and Kevin Wilson and reshaping the offense and setting the course for the future. So they needed to burn it down all the way to the studs so that they could rise from the ashes and become the program that we've seen today. But I was convinced going into that game that, you know, Ohio State's offense would have enough firepower to match in that game, that the defense would not wilt in the face of what everyone was talking about with Clemson. And I was as wrong as I have ever been about anything until maybe last night when I was convinced that the United States had the firepower to stand toe-to-toe with Belgium. I don't think they were ever going to win the World Cup, and that team for Ohio State maybe was not ever going to be equipped to win the national championship as close as they came to it by the end of the season. But it was just shocking how inept that Ohio State offense was in that game. I'd never seen that happen to that level and never have again since, even in games where, you know, some Michigan games, you know, only scoring 10 points against Indiana. There have been games where they play poorly, but they weren't even threatening to score against Clemson in that game. That offense didn't exist.
2: It was 31-0 at halftime.
1: The game was over. Yes, as in all reality, last night it was at halftime against Belgium. So I was walking from Land Grant out with Allie, with Liberty, with Berm, and trying to put it in that context. I've been thinking about it ever since. And to me, that's the only game that I would even put in that conversation.
3: Yeah. What about Florida?
2: Yeah, Florida is a good one too. I mean, that 06 national championship game, because they got boat race, but in the context,
1: there was some like glimmer of hope early on.
2: Yeah. In the context of yours, like 2012 and after, that one is ineligible. Of course there was glimmer of hope. You had the Ted Ginn return for the touchdown. Everything was feeling
3: good. Glimmer of hope yesterday on the free kick.
1: That's what I was saying. I think Nate,
2: 14 seconds later,
1: then it was over.
2: Yeah, so then it was dissipated. Shout out to the YouTube chat real quick. Craig said the goalie leaving the box and having nowhere to kick the ball is very James Franklin. I'm thinking of watching Bosa tackling two players or Chase Young catching the running back in the backfield. Very similar. It is. It's on par of a James Franklin performance as you're going to get.
1: Those were some all-time, especially the fourth and five.
2: What are you doing?
1: James Franklin call there were as puzzling of play calls as you could ever find. I know that we're all trying to figure out what happened, you know, with the U.S. last night, and there were certainly people that we were sitting with at Land Grant, that was like, it feels like they have no plan. They have no idea what they're doing to attack. I didn't feel like they were at a James Franklin schematic disadvantage. I felt like they were almost too aggressive and trying to do things all on their own and trying to go one-on-two from the wings. I'm like, it's poor execution for one, and then a group that I think was not quite ready for the lights.
2: Berm is going to join us to tackle all things on the Ohio State recruiting front and give his thoughts on what he said was the match of the century last night. Berm is coming up next. It's the Buckeye Show on The Fan.
4: 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We know you're wearing a red shirt. Just freak the hell out of someone. The Fan.
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9: From the Logan AC and Heat Services Weather Center.
12: Now we could see a little bit of patchy fog overnight tonight into early Wednesday morning across central Ohio. Overnight lows in the upper 60s on Wednesday, shooting for a high of 89, mainly dry and sunny. On Thursday, dry sunny in the morning, 40% chance of a couple showers or storms in the afternoon at a high temp of 89. On Friday, a higher 70% chance of precip. That is your 97.1 The Fan weather forecast. I'm 10 Weather Impact Chief Meteorologist Chris Tomer.
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13: Hanging out my guy Austin Ward here this evening. Right now joined in studio by his better half. He is Jeremy Birmingham. Berm, you're an ultra of
14: I'm an ultra what?
13: U.S. men's national team.
14: You're what does that mean?
13: It means you're like a mega supporter, like the 1%.
14: A fanatic.
13: Of the 1%. Yeah. You were leading the chants at Land Grant last night. I just want to get your...
14: might have been the angriest person there.
15: I was so annoyed because I invested time to watch this product, which I generally despise. Yeah. I think soccer is... just confusing and too, it's just so boring.
13: Put the ball into the net.
15: My contention is dogs can play soccer. Dogs understand the general rule of thumb. They understand the general purpose of the game.
13: It's true.
15: So like, I don't.
13: Don't say it that's true.
15: It is. Dogs do it. And it doesn't have to be
13: I'm giving him his platform, okay?
15: It doesn't have to be
14: You don't have to agree with him. So don't encourage this.
15: I decided like,
13: you
15: hey.
13: Know how I feel
14: you have to advocate.
15: I am unabashedly patriotic. I love America. I want to support America. I thought, hey, this is going to be a cool opportunity. They get their, you know, the goal scorer back. You're like, hey, you got everything's on track.
13: What's his name?
15: Bologna?
13: Yeah, close.
15: Bologna? Bologna? It's not Bologna. I know it's not Bologna.
13: B-O-L-O-G-N-A.
15: And so then you go there and you watch it and you're like, oh boy, this is bad. Like, I don't know good soccer. I said this to you off the air. I don't know good soccer, but I know what bad soccer looks like. And that was bad.
13: Welcome to being a U.S. men's national team supporter.
15: I was at Dick's Sporting Goods yesterday afternoon searching for apparel because I wanted to show up and look the part. Nobody had anything. I'm like, wow, this is an amazing amount of support. And this woman says, well, you should have got on the bandwagon earlier. I said, baby, I'm a Cincinnati Bengals fan. I am used to being disappointed. So
13: we have the perfect team for you.
15: Yeah, so it was...
13: May I recommend Tottenham Hotspur if you're looking for an English Premier League team?
15: I'm not.
13: Okay.
15: Thank you, though. I believe... Is there a Birmingham team?
13: Yeah, well, they're owned by Tom Brady.
15: If I was forced, I'd have to go that route, obviously.
13: Jude Bellingham, England's star man. He was a product of Birmingham.
15: The amount of times I get tagged in tweets from people in Birmingham, England that... think that my account is like the official account of Birmingham, England. It happens more often than I'd like to admit.
13: They do pronounce it Birmingham, though. So.
15: Naturally, of course.
13: Yes, for sure.
14: That's how I pronounce his name.
13: Jeremy Birmingham.
14: It's Jeremy Birmingham.
13: Yes.
14: When people actually call him Jeremy or use his full last name, that's what throws me, because I don't know that person.
15: But it was a fun experience. I'm glad I did it.
13: Was it a fun experience?
15: No, because I'm watching it, and I happened to be getting a beverage at the time that the U.S. scored its only goal, which I think was basically an own goal. I mean, it went off the guy's head. Didn't even count. But
13: should count for two. It's harder to do.
15: Whatever. It was eye-opening that I could easily discern bad soccer from good.
14: I think you probably just... enjoyed seeing me in pain.
15: No, I mean, I was like, I didn't realize how much it impacted you as a human, because I was like, man, and I know, like,
14: he's like, I'm making funny jokes, why aren't you laughing? I'm like,
13: I'm distraught. This is the worst feeling I've had in the last 12 years.
15: Buddy. I said to someone, I said aloud to the group, I was like, oh, it looks like Belgium is wearing their City Connect uniforms. And someone at another table laughed. I was like, yeah.
13: Wait, here we go.
15: Why is this?
13: Is everybody so anxious?
15: Starting
13: here
15: to feel good about things. I was going to make a joke about sprouts and how they should have like Brussels sprouts on their jerseys to really hone in on the City Connect. And
14: he was convinced. And usually he's
13: Colin Farrell in Bruges reference. Yeah.
14: He's like, I don't even need my good material usually to get Austin to laugh. And he's no selling any of this stuff. Yeah. And I'm like, not tonight, man. And gave him the ride home afterwards and still making jokes. I'm like, knock it off.
15: I was like,
13: why are you so mad?
15: I just couldn't understand why you were waffling so much.
14: Oh, God.
13: He was pumping them up hardcore. It happens.
15: I actually decided against betting on the game yesterday. I was convinced that Belgium was going to win. I was telling people at a family party.
14: You would have. You're the world's worst bettor.
15: I know, but I was like, I didn't want to tell you how much money I would win betting against the U.S. because I was like, there's no way they're going to win. It's unfortunate. We should talk about Ohio State football, though.
13: Let's do it. Let's talk about Ohio State football. All right, big last week and change for Ohio State. OV season officially over. I believe it's a dead period for contact right now, correct?
15: Dead period for visits and stuff like that. There's never a dead period when it comes to texting or calling.
13: Before we get to David Gabriel George here on the 22nd, which is 2 weeks and one day away from his decision, how would you kind of, and I know we talked to you last week about this, but how would you, you know, just take in and shrink down last weekend for Ohio State with the amount of commitments that they've got and then that momentum that they've now seemed to receive like this week in change?
15: Well, I mean, the Buckeyes know what they're doing. I think that's always the biggest takeaway for me. No matter what the scenario is, there's going to be a segment of the fan base that is going to assume that Mark Pantone, Ryan Day, all the coaches are just being lazy. They don't know what they're doing. I think there were a lot of people in the official visit window that were like, man, well, this is very unusual for Ohio State to host so few guys. But they have 18 commitments. They have a plan right now. There's the defensive tackle, Carlos May from Alabama. He'll commit on the 18th. It seems like Ohio State's the team to beat there. And then you wait for Monchon Sales, the five-star wide receiver, and you wait for David Gabriel George. And if either of those go the opposite way, then you find someone else. So the Buckeyes don't panic, but there is a level of confidence and just, I don't know the right word, but
14: Je ne sais quoi?
15: They're just so consistently consistent in their approach. Like they don't deviate really. Like
13: they make the routine plays routinely.
15: That's what they do. And they have such a great product and they're so confident in that product that even if a kid like David Gabriel George, who I'm sure, you know, is going to be the primary talking point of college football recruiting for the next couple of weeks, if he ends up going somewhere else, they're going to be pretty annoyed because they've spent so much time invested in him and his family and are willing to invest so much more when it comes to the financial side of things. But they're not going to panic. They're going to, they've already got a list of guys that'll be, okay, we'll pivot here. We'll go here. And then we live in this era where just find a running back you want around the country and onto someone else's roster and take him.
14: Do you think plan B would be primarily in the recruiting front or through the transfer?
15: I think you have to get at least one prep tailback in this class because the roster, obviously you're going to lose Jacoby Jackson. The idea that both Bo Jackson and Isaiah West stay for a third year without being the true bell cow back seems folly to me. You have Legend Bay in favor of Aki, but you don't really know what those guys are yet. Legend Bay is obviously extremely explosive, but is he a every down Big Ten running back? I don't think so. You have the opportunity to maybe get a little bit more out of Turbo Rogers, but there's not been any reason to suggest to anyone that covers the team that like he's on the verge of splashing out. So mm-hmm. like now you start to look at the roster and you lose Jacoby Jackson. You probably lose one of Isaiah or Bo. You probably lose Turbo Rogers. And so you're going to have to bring someone in from the portal anyway. I think that ultimately that would be the case, whether David Gabriel George was at Ohio State or not. But there are players, Nigel Newkirk, he's a kid from Georgia the Buckeyes really liked. He's committed to Alabama. They'll go after him, I think, if David were to end up at Tennessee. And Jaden Miles, who's from Baton Rouge, but he's committed to Florida State. That's another one they've had on the docket. He actually made an official visit to Ohio State in June. So they have relationships out there, but again, Carlos Lachlan has been learning to speak French. Mm-hmm. He's learning how to speak Haitian in order to connect with this family. Anybody who suggests that he doesn't have the best relationship with David Gabriel George is lying for a purpose that I'm not entirely sure of. And maybe it's just to make an excuse.
13: If you want to hear about a bad recruiting department and strategy, we're going to do a story surrounding Billy Napier and his tenure at Florida coming up at 7:30. So if you want to hear what the difference in those two programs, make sure you listen to the next hour. Anything else that is coming up for Ohio State on the recruiting front here after David Gabriel George or anyone we should be aware of?
15: Oh, it's really kind of crazy to think about it, but we're now, 3 weeks away from Big Ten Media Days. Then training camp starts. Everything after that group, so Carlos May, David Gabriel George, and the pair of receivers, Benny Easter and Monchon Sales. Everything after those guys right now is kind of we'll see. And it's an evaluation. Their goal is to get to those 20 commits, right? And you get to 20 at the end of the summer. You head into the evaluation season. You watch senior tape. You see if anybody pops maybe at tight end. They don't have one in this class like Nick Lauder did last year. And other than that, like the Buckeyes are getting very comfortable using the portal to their advantage.
13: Before we get you out of here, what else is going on in your world? It's burning in your brain.
15: Well, I mean, I think I've really let it go on the soccer thing, but I just think that there's different rules that need to be in place.
13: Oh, let's hear some of them.
15: Well, I think if you call a fair catch inside mm-hmm. of the little zone in front of the goalie, you should be allowed to catch the ball with your hands.
13: Inside the 6 yard box or the 18 yard
15: box? The 6 yard box.
13: Okay. Inside of the
15: small. I think you should be able to just grab it with your hands. I think that's fine. Also,
14: as an attacking player?
15: As a defending player.
14: So everyone can use their hands in the box?
15: No, only the defending players.
13: Well, I thought you wanted more goals, not less goals.
15: I want offsides to be eliminated. Stupidest rule in sports. That's so stupid.
14: You know they have it in hockey too, right?
15: Yeah, and that's stupid there as well.
13: Okay. Because they have it in football, right?
15: But that's different. That's different because you're not playing both sides of the ball. You're not playing offense and defense.
14: You can't have the snap.
15: On offense, you have a... They don't call...
13: Tell that to Maurice Claret.
15: They don't allow you... They don't punish you if you're faster than the cornerback, right?
13: Actually get rewarded for it.
15: Right. And so what I'm saying is in a sport like soccer or hockey, when you are actively being detrimental to your team...
14: You get rewarded when you're faster than the defender in soccer too.
15: You have to stop. You have to wait for the ball. You have to wait.
14: And then you have a foot race as long as you're
15: stupid. Stupid. Because you're hurting yourself. If you want to cherry pick, that's what we used to call it in the old days when mm-hmm. you're on the basketball court. you're hurting yourself, right? Because defensively, you're at a detriment. So why would you do it unless you were like in desperation mode, right? Pull the goalie, you got six guys out there. And like, I just think that it's
14: that's
15: stupid.
14: Hockey. That's
15: I know. Soccer. I'm saying it's stupid.
13: I guess he could pull it in soccer too.
15: Why not?
14: You'd have more than six.
15: I would. The U.S. goalie almost pulled himself yesterday. No,
13: he
15: on that
13: didn't
15: third
13: almost
15: goal.
13: Pull himself. He did.
15: That
13: pull
15: was the
13: himself.
15: Worst thing I've ever seen on a pitch.
13: It was pretty bad.
14: It might be
13: you.
14: The worst thing I've ever seen on a pitch, too.
13: Yeah, so. And we've watched way more games than you have, and we've got the same conclusion that that was maybe the worst singular play that we have seen.
14: He did tell me he was an expert on soccer last night.
15: I could not believe that that guy did that. I was like, what are you doing?
13: We couldn't believe
14: it. We didn't believe it either.
13: Berm, always appreciate the time. Love seeing you. Thanks for popping by.
15: Glad to be here.
13: All right, think of more brain busters for next week about World
15: I got so much World Cup stuff in my head.
13: I know that you do. We could fill out an entire 2 weeks of stuff that's burning in your brain. Always appreciate your time. It's a Three Thoughts Tuesday with Austin coming up here in 2 minutes. It's the Buckeye Show on The Fan.
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4: Thanks to Berm for his time a little bit earlier. A lot of good takes. A lot of interesting takes. On the Ohio State recruiting front.
5: That's true.
4: Interesting takes on the soccer.
5: Let's make sure that there's a delineation between his soccer takes and his recruiting coverage.
4: I just want to make him feel at home in here, all right?
5: That's true.
4: And I feel like he feels the way a lot of the American public does. So
5: there's no question. It was sad last night. There's no way to put it, no other way to put it. But just like, aside from the outcome, that so many people were leaving with 15 minutes left.
4: Well, it was like, over.
5: I know it was over, but it's like, and I don't blame them for leaving. It's just like that made it even worse. There wasn't going to be even any drama or any reason to stick around for the fourth dagger in the back. Like, I'm glad. I wish I hadn't seen it.
4: I think one of my favorite things about this World Cup, though, is Leonard Fournette is posting about Romelu Lukaku, who scored last night, was the last goal to give them a 4-1 lead, because they do look very similar.
5: They do.
4: He is like posting as Romelu Lukaku. He's like, big win tonight. You know, like, what's going on here between these two guys? So I guess that's not really anything to hang your hat on. It did come at the expense of the United States men's national team.
5: I was also disappointed that there was a Belgian Lukaku jersey, like two tables in front of us last night. Like, what? Come on, man.
4: Yeah, don't do that. Watch it at home.
5: Don't be here.
4: Yeah, watch it at home.
5: I believe that this party is sponsored by the American Outlaws.
4: Yeah.
5: Get out.
4: Go to a Belgian watch party. That's fine.
5: Ooh, I'm so cool. Check out my Belgium jersey.
4: Is that what Belgians sound like?
5: Yeah, that's what that's how he sounds. Oh. Ooh, yeah. Yeah, man. Check out that Ford Go. I don't think
6: Belgium Macho Man Randy Savage.
4: Yeah, I don't think that's how the Belgians sound.
5: No, that's exactly how that guy sounds. That's how he sounded to me.
4: I want to let you guys know that we here on the Buckeye Show, sponsored by our good friends over at CareSource. Austin, it's a Three Thoughts Tuesday.
5: Of course it is.
4: On a Tuesday. What do you got going on in that big brain of yours?
5: So the thing that I'm trying to figure out right now, because we are, as Berm mentioned, and as you have pointed out already on the Buckeye Show tonight, we're within 3 weeks now we're 3 weeks away from Tony Petitti finally going back to a microphone. So Big Ten Media Days will be here.
4: When are you guys going?
5: We'll be there on that Tuesday. I don't know if I'm going to go torture myself by listening to Tony Petitti. It was pretty entertaining last year, although he had nothing to do with that. It was some of the questions that he got in Las Vegas that I thought were comical. We're going to be there on Tuesday no matter what. The Buckeyes are on Wednesday this year. They moved them out of that leadoff spot, probably to make sure that more people actually cover multiple days of Big Ten Media Days.
4: Like, that's you.
5: Not going to work. I'm trying to draw a line in the sand. But we'll be there, obviously, the night before at a minimum. And if we decide to go provide more coverage of the league as a whole, then we'll be in position to do so.
4: We should take the show on the road.
5: I'd love for you to be there. We've got a a beautiful room at the Residence Inn by Midway. So
4: I love it.
5: It's we get the two bedroom suites, so you can have the pull out couch that's in the middle.
4: There would be nothing more in this world that I would like more than to hang out in Chicago with you and Berm.
5: We have a good time on the road.
4: Okay. I'm aware of that.
5: Yeah. I think you'd enjoy it. And there should be a Buckeye show at Big Ten.
4: I agree.
5: Let's talk to Fish about that.
4: It's on my docket for tomorrow.
5: Fish. Is that now the fifth destination?
4: Well, this one actually makes sense.
5: None of the
4: other ones have made sense.
5: It's much more economical to get to Chicago than it was for Las Vegas. Anyway, the point was...
4: Or Shirley Basin.
5: Boy, rough. I might have to visit there this weekend, as a matter of fact. That's a whole nother story. But you look at how close training camp is, Big Ten Media Day is coming up. I thought today, it's like, all right, well, what haven't we talked about on the Buckeye Show? Who haven't we talked about on the Austin and Berm Show for the beat? Which, like, there's got to be people that we aren't talking about enough who are going to potentially have some role. Maybe not starter, maybe not even definite backup, but are going to contribute to Ohio State that, like, we haven't mentioned at all since the end of spring camp.
4: And like TJ Alford last year?
5: Kind of like that, yeah. Weirdly, one of the names that came up for me in that same vein was Riley Pettijohn for right now, where I've spent a lot of time in the last couple of months talking about TJ Alford and Iron Buckeye and all the reps that he got in spring and, you know, preparing for what I think is the likely outcome of him being a starter, maybe not the only starter, you know, depends on how this is going to shake out with Christian Allegro and TJ Alford alongside Peyton Pierce. But, you know, okay, Riley Pettijohn missed spring. He was coming off of an injury. He was still, a year ago at this time, the number one running back recruit signee in the country and certainly in Ohio State's class. So, you know, maybe it's time that you see him coming out of June and summer workouts and he gets back out there and he's got that motivation to go out and prove something to everybody. I'm not speaking for everyone. I'm speaking for myself. I know there are a ton of people who have super high expectations for Riley Pettijohn. And I've not tried to minimize them for anybody else other than providing the context that, hey, here's sort of where I understand the race to be, the evaluation, the rise of TJ Alford. This is what that scenario could be and what it might look like heading into August. But so I was like jotting down names. Who are some people that I really actually think have a good chance of contributing for Ohio State that like have gone entirely under the radar? So that's what's been on my brain. And I had... You know, Riley Pettijohn was in that mix for me, Beamer. Jake Cook, who I think, maybe not even think, I know is going to be the backup center. He missed the last 3 weeks of spring camp. He picked up a lower body injury on Student Appreciation Day. And you could tell the difference when Carson Hensman was not out there. And then you were starting to turn to, you know, Mason Wilhelm getting some reps at center. Like, it's too early in his career for him to be really counted on in that role.
4: Such a tough position to compete and be effective early at.
5: It's
4: just
5: a lot.
4: So much to learn.
5: It's a lot. And when I say that I know he's going to be the center, backup center, that may not be, there's certainly a scenario where that's not the case. Josh Padilla could play there, although he's squarely in that mix at right guard. But all of that is to say that like Jake Cook is someone who after that injury, you know, there was a noticeable decline in the depth in versatility and flexibility for that offensive line. And that's not to put too much pressure on his shoulders. That's also not to, you know, say to expect an injury for Carson Hensman, who's been an Iron Buckeye and an Iron Man type performer for the Buckeyes over the last couple of years. And, but you have to have some of these, given the length of the season, and if you have opportunities that you can maybe get Carson Hensman or Luke Montgomery out of a game early, that's a spot where someone like Jake Cook could get developmental reps or maybe even more than that, contribute at a better or more meaningful level for the Buckeyes. So I put him in that mix as well. And then you know, when Berm was talking about David Gabriel George and what the depth chart looks like at running back, there's all the conversation that seems to be focused primarily on Bo Jackson and Isaiah West, and I understand fully why.
4: It's kind of going to be, that's kind of what I'm basing today's question of the day for you on in the 7 o'clock hour is around, it's not only the Ohio State running backs room, it's the entire Ohio State offense, but it kind of trends towards that.
5: Yeah. And I just don't think that I've mentioned Jacoby Jackson a lot. And I think that he should not be dismissed from this discussion in the backfield, and maybe he's not for a lot of people, but Carlos Lachlan brought this guy in for a reason. You know that the window for him to contribute to the Buckeyes is small. He's a seventh year guy. He's on a medical, you know, really in the new rules and the way it's supposed to be applied in the future, he would not be eligible to play any college football anywhere Correct. Anymore. So, you know, the chance to use him, it was obviously going to be a 1 year situation, and Ohio State's not going to waste its time, its money, its coaching, its resources, any of that on someone it doesn't think can help. And I think Jacoby Jackson probably deserves a little bit more buzz than he's getting right now. We'll see what some of that means, but once
4: what it looks like in camp.
5: Yeah. And we're getting to that point where it's starting to get close. We're less than a month away from that first practice at the Woody Hayes Athletic Center. And so that's where I was at on this Tuesday, Beamer. It's like, all right, let me start thinking about the guy. Everyone knows Julian Sand. Everyone knows the importance of Jeremiah Smith. Like and really you can almost expand that to the entire starting lineup. We talk about this team 365 days a year. So who has not been in that discussion enough? I'm at that point. It's like,
4: we must be a month away from
5: this. Let's focus on that.
4: We must be a month away because we're scraping the bottom.
5: I'm not trying to say that to scrape.
4: Like, I know what you mean.
5: I want to be prepared for training camp. Mm-hmm. And I think I am. I wish it was tomorrow, but I also want the Ohio State fans who, and most 99% don't check out for any period of time. But let's just say they're in July and they spent the 4th of July. Maybe they got into soccer for the last couple of days.
4: Maybe they went on a 12-day Alaskan cruise.
5: Maybe they did. I saw a number of blockos on that boat. As
4: sure you did.
5: Just like I do everywhere I go, anywhere across the world. Tribute to the greatest fan base in college sports. But let's get ready. Here's who else you need to know. You know the stars. If I can help provide some more names that even I haven't been talking about, let's do that.
4: Jeremiah Smith, watch out for him this year. We've officially reached college football season, and we're officially back to asking crazy questions at Media Days. That is coming up next. It's the Buckeye Show on The Fan.
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4: Hanging out with my guy Austin Ward here this evening. Currently in a penalty kick situation between Switzerland and Colombia. Switzerland leading 3-2 on their fifth penalties, which means it is now sudden death. Colombia must make, Switzerland must miss for it to go to a sixth round. Either a Colombia miss or a Switzerland make would send Switzerland on to the next round. Our guy, our former guy, at least, still my guy, still your guy, yeah. Cucho Hernandez got entered into this game around the 85th minute. Crew goat, legend of the
5: champion.
4: Team. Champion, unfortunately, just missed a penalty for Colombia.
5: Crazy
4: and he
5: save.
4: Didn't even miss it. It was an all-time save from the Swiss goalie. All-time save. Luis Diaz stepping up now for Colombia, their best player. Puts it left corner. All right, Switzerland are going to have a chance to win this game. But I got to feel so bad for anyone in this situation taking penalties, representing your country. The heart rate that, one, your fans are going through, but what you must have to feel stepping up to this penalty spot, knowing that the weight of an entire nation is on your shoulders.
5: I'm so glad. Just, I really mean this, that I don't cheer for a soccer team that puts itself in position to go play in a penalty kick shoot on the World Cup. It's such a relief.
6: I will say watching goalies guess wrong during penalty kicks is maybe the funniest thing in all of sports.
4: What do they do? There's nothing you can do.
6: It's like the ball is flying the other way. Your body is going 5 feet in the wrong direction.
5: Just missed it.
4: I mean, there's just nothing you could do. I mean, the Swiss goalie on one of these kicks was right there and the ball went under him.
5: I don't know how he missed. He got a piece of it with his left hand. I think he was surprised at how great his guess was. Like, I got to get this save, and it somehow snuck under him, but it's not going to matter.
4: No. Well, who knows? I mean, no, this penalty.
5: The Swiss don't miss. There in the name.
4: Think they're going to win it right here? All right.
5: Here we
4: run
5: go.
4: Run up, stutter step, bang. Switzerland onto the round.
5: Told
4: you. They defeat Colombia. They will take on Argentina, who survived by the hair on their chinny chin chin a little bit earlier. I asked you and Berm this question. Do you know who Sean Dillon is? He is a reporter in some capacity for Texas Tech and football. I was, you know, perusing the interwebs as I usually do when I get into the office, before I get into the office for, you know, prep for this show. And I came along this video from Big 12 Media Days. It's a minute long.
5: Okay.
4: It's the same question two times in a row. I want
5: Media
4: you
5: Day tradition.
4: To explain to me, like I am 2 years old, what in the world Sean Dillon is trying to ask Big 12 Commissioner Brett Yormark.
21: Okay. Sean Dillon, Rocket Pregame. Commissioner, Texas Tech got fined over tortillas. and tortillas were banned outright. OSU paddles, broken always make a rule, has a tradition exemption. Sorsby never played a snap for the Red Raiders. Big 12 sued them anyway, while Cincinnati hasn't been yet touched. You're selling greater than 12. Why should Texas Tech fans believe it?
1: Ask that question again, and I'm going to give you the answer I want to give you, so go ahead.
21: Texas Tech got fined for tortillas, and tortillas were banned outright. OSU has had paddles that were given a noisemaker exemption back in 2012. Sorsby never played a snap for the Red Raiders, and yet there is a lawsuit. Cincinnati has yet to be touched. You're selling greater than 12. Why should Texas Tech fans believe them?
1: No, I didn't say greater than 12. You misquoted me. I said we're going forward as 16 strong, and that's my answer to your question. But thank you for that question. Appreciate it.
4: I had to look up, Austin. I had to Google, like, Texas Tech tortillas.
5: Oof.
4: I Googled OSU paddles. I know the Sorsby situation. I think what Sean Dillon is trying to say there was like, hey, in the past, we feel like the Big 12 has not done Texas Tech any favors. You've been light on all the teams in the conference. We seem to be the scapegoat all the time. You're pushing this narrative of going to 16 teams is going to be what's best for the conference. Why should Texas Tech fans believe you? I think that's what he was trying to ask, but it came off as one of the most confusing questions that I've ever heard in any sort of public forum.
5: He was also clearly very nervous to ask it because he stuttered over the word tortilla in the exact same way twice, mm-hmm. unless that's how he just wrote it and was reading off of his phone or his notepad. I don't know. I don't know him, and I don't mean to pick on him.
4: I don't either. I have no idea. But the way that he sat back in his chair after he asked the first time was like you could tell that he felt really good about it. Like he was trying to like burn the commissioner for, I guess, all the injustices that the Big 12 has given Texas Tech, which is nothing, over the years. And that's when you see Brett Yormark literally on stage. He gets up, points to him, and he says, "Stand up and ask that question again." Like it was a full-on like WWE cutscene.
5: I love that part, but it feels very much like there's this Texas Tech persecution complex that they're feeling right now. And what they wanted was someone who would go out and the fan base is demanding someone to advocate for them. And it's a public forum. The commissioners are rarely available. Mm. And so I think he was really, if I had to guess based on my experience at these events, which has now been going on for 25 years for me, he felt like they're going to love me for this. Like, oh yeah, the Red Raiders have my back. They're going to throw the guns up. I'm one of them. They're gonna tell me that I'm a hero for getting their back. And then every other fan base in the country and every other media contingent is going to sit there and be like, we get one day a year with this guy,
4: and this is
5: what we heard. You're wasting all of our time.
4: You also should have seen, you would have really enjoyed the video, the two reporters directly behind this reporter in camera shot, both just dropped their heads and put their heads in their hands. That same reaction that you just gave, like, what are you doing,
5: yeah,
4: man?
5: I mean, it happened last year in Las Vegas when a national reporter for The Athletic decided that his unofficial Twitter poll that had been up for 4 hours gave more research and feedback into the future of the playoff and college football playoff expansion than Tony Petitti had in years, which I guess they'd never heard of getting, you know, market research or feedback or fan input. That was all news to this reporter and to Tony Petitti.
4: It's interesting because that outlet does that constantly.
5: Yeah, it's strange how you would think that would be a more valid response or something that you would take out in public to the commissioner of a league. But whatever, that's not my business, and everyone can approach their news gathering and their question asking however they see fit. I've asked bad questions before.
4: I ask terrible questions all the time, constantly.
5: I'm not going to pretend like I'm better than anybody else when it comes to that. It's when we do it a lot, when we have a lot of questions that we ask, they're not all going to be perfect, and all the answers we get won't be either. But the premise, I think, is in this case, very misguided. Is Texas Tech being wrongly attacked by the Big 12? What do you expect the commissioner to say? The tortillas and the paddles are not the same. And Brendan Sorsby was not ruled ineligible at Cincinnati to this point. Nobody knew about the gambling at that point.
4: Right.
5: So why would the Big 12 be filing a lawsuit against Cincinnati? There's absolutely no reason for them to have done so. Cincinnati wasn't trying to play Brendan Sorsby this year. He didn't play there anymore.
4: Right.
5: Like, and those are the only two examples you have?
4: That was it.
5: Oh, yeah. Oklahoma State paddles and Cincinnati unknowingly playing a player who would have been ruled ineligible.
4: And you making it illegal for Texas Tech fans to throw tortillas on a game because an ESPN broadcast once said, in Lubbock, Texas, there's two things. There's Texas Tech football and there's a tortilla factory. Like, that's where that whole thing started at. And then the Big 12 banned them from throwing food items onto the field during a game, which I would expect that any other conference would also do the same thing.
5: You know what else Lubbock has? A lot of wind. But the Big 12 has left that alone. They have not banned the winds of West Texas. And amen for that.
4: I don't know anything about West Texas.
5: Good. Leave it that way.
4: I think I will. It's just going to be a fictional place in my mind, like Shirley Basin will. Speaking of the Big 12, they also made some more news today. We'll do that in the polls coming up next. It's the Buckeye Show on The Fan.
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6: Good evening. I'm Nate Putterwalder, Sports Update. Earlier today was round of 16 action at the World Cup. Lionel Messi did it again, rallying Argentina from 2 goals down with 10 minutes to go to defeat Egypt 3-2. The Cincinnati Reds are back in action tonight, coming off Sunday's victory over the Orioles. They start a 3-game series with the Phillies. First pitch is at 7:10. Andrew Abbott set to take the mound against Zach Wheeler. Catch all the action immediately following the Buckeye Show. The Cleveland Guardians set a game back of the White Sox in the AL Central. They're in Minnesota to open a series with the Twins. Joey Cotillo takes on the Twins' Taj Bradley. First pitch is at 7:40. 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
4: Hour number two of the program for us here on this Tuesday. A lot going on. World Cup game just ending moments ago. Switzerland beating Colombia 4-3 on penalties. Your World Cup quarterfinals are now set. You get Morocco and France. You get, I just had this pulled up and now it's gone for me. You get Spain and Belgium. I'm doing this off the top of my head. You get England and going to have to pass on that one. And then you get Switzerland and Argentina. Why am I blanking on who England is playing? Oh, Erling Haaland.
5: That's Norway.
4: Yeah, that's right. The Vikings. How could I ever forget that?
5: Put some respect on his name.
4: Who do you got now?
5: All he does is score goals.
4: Who do you have? Who do you have as your FIFA World Cup champions?
5: I hope all 8 teams have a great time.
4: Okay.
5: I don't want France to win.
6: What World Cup?
4: Why are you? I would much rather France win than Spain or Argentina. What about Norway? Everyone likes Norway. Norway's done nothing wrong to anyone in history.
6: Norway was a Viking
4: before the year of like 1200.
5: Yeah, read a book, man.
4: Yeah, I know. I mean, after that, they haven't done anything. Before
5: they cleaned up their act,
4: they were causing quite the havoc. But it's been a while since the Norwegians have I feel like done anything eye raising. I feel like Norway can be America's team.
5: I enjoy watching Erling Haaland, and we were watching that game the other day. I was watching with Allie, and just hasn't really done that much. And also, he's hideous. And I'm like, well, that doesn't have anything to do with this.
4: It's subjective.
5: But like, all he needs is a touch. And then the very next time, that was the header. I'm like, see, it can happen any moment.
4: I think he averages a goal every 14 touches
5: they claim. Norway. And Landon Donovan goes, well, I guess he just needs 4 more and he's going to score. Well, yeah, pretty much.
4: And then he did on his 15th touch.
5: Guy's amazing.
4: Yeah, he is. All right, we're all cheering for Norway. I've just long said that France is going to win the competition. And I still think that. It's me against Jay-Z coming up Thursday. He has adopted
5: Vamos
4: Morocco.
5: Vamos Morocco, as they say.
4: He has adopted Morocco for his team. I also did, you saw the Cavs news from a little bit earlier on in the day. Donovan Mitchell signing a 4-year, $273 million contract extension
6: and with good the Cavs. Good on him to not wait till next year. Like, said, no, I'm all in.
4: Which is also very funny because we have ESPN on and they had Shams on, who was ESPN's like big NBA insider. And he was like coming out with breaking news that said Donovan Mitchell signs contract extension for Cavs, also open to having LeBron play for the Cavs. I'm like, you mean to tell me the guy who just signed a near $275 million contract extension is open to having LeBron James come on his team? Yeah, I think I would be too.
5: I don't need a source to report that. Everyone in the NBA is open to playing with LeBron right now. Yeah. There's no doubt. I'm more curious about what you said ESPN's on. Pete Thamel's on the turf there at Big 12 Media Days. I wonder if he's gotten to the bottom of Tortilla Gate.
4: I don't know. We should text him. We should text him and ask.
5: We'll text him.
4: His thoughts on what transpired a little bit earlier today at Big 12 Media Days. Nate, we'd also have some news about the Big 12, I believe.
6: Yeah, speaking of Big 12 Media Day, Big 12 Commissioner Brett Yormark announced a brand new sponsorship deal today with Monster Energy. A co-branded Big 12 Monster patch that will appear on all league football and men's and women's basketball jersey. The deal is worth $20 million annually. Now, is that per team or is that for the league? Because that seems really tiny if it's for the whole league.
4: I would have to think that this is for the whole league, that this is not a $20 million per team.
5: Too expensive of a patch for every team.
4: Yes.
5: There's no way.
4: Yeah, I mean, I think, when you break it down,
6: it's like barely $1 million per team?
4: Well, and you're also talking about, if you're going into the context of just football, this is also going to be included in men's basketball and women's basketball jerseys as well.
5: But a Kansas State jersey patch, if they were selling it on their own on the open market, I'm highly skeptical that they would be able to get a million plus for their jersey patch. You got to think,
6: owe you $1 million for it.
5: But we always...
4: Yeah, that's a good point. Like the collective good of the conference.
5: We always...
4: What's the highest number? What's the lowest number? Is $20 million going to, I guess, satiate everyone's cravings for this?
5: But I think in the Big 12, the answer is probably yes, because there aren't enough high octane brands to lean into the monster of it all to move the needle and get, because we sit here on the Buckeye Show and that's coming for Ohio State. There is going to be a sponsor on that jersey.
4: I wonder if there's talks about the Big Ten doing this collectively.
5: I don't believe so, because there are people like Oregon, Michigan, Ohio State, and Penn State that $1 million apiece for them would be not enough.
4: Washington.
5: For the real estate. I mean, Washington is closer to Kansas State, I think, but USC with a recognizable brand like that. The Big Ten has enough powerful brands and enough.
4: What was the Culver's deal for Wisconsin? How much was that?
5: I don't know. You'll have to educate me on
4: Did you miss that?
5: I've been gone for a while. So I didn't.
4: They did. Wisconsin signed the jersey patch for Culver's.
5: Okay. Did they reveal the value of that deal?
4: I don't think they did. I don't think they announced the value of that deal, but I'm guessing that has to be more than $1 million.
5: But if you wanted to go, and that should tell you right there, the fact that Wisconsin has gone ahead with theirs, and I know that Ohio State has been in negotiations with, five or six options that could be attached to those new jerseys that are rolling out in September. Like Ohio State, because we view this through the Buckeye lens, $1 million to them would sound like nothing. That would be the best deal of all time for any sponsor to get on, the scarlet and gray.
4: What do you think the value of that would be monetarily? Because I know that you and I are big golf guys. Like there has been market research that has been done that the golf hat that PGA Tour players wear, it's the most valuable sponsorship you can have. And I know that these guys are getting creative, with their shoulders logos and, chest logos and all things like that. But the hat logo is always the one that is the most expensive for PGA Tour golfers. So if you go to the open market, if you're Ohio State, where you say, hey, our jersey, that opposite patch of where the Nike swoosh is at, is up for sale on men's basketball, women's basketball, football. What is that? What's that number even look like?
5: I find it difficult to believe that you could get it for something in seven figures. I think that it's in eight. Now, I could be wrong about that. And I
4: was going to say like $11 million.
5: I think the minimum that the Ohio State, for selling that piece of real estate, which is very valuable, you're not getting in the room for less than $10 million. That's what I believe. Now, I'm not reporting that. I'm not saying that I've been told that directly. And I know that the conversations are ongoing and where that logo would potentially go, who is in the mix, the preparations, because they have to have
4: talking about that.

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1: For sure. I don't know the equipment manager at Oregon. I have met the one at Ohio State a couple times.
2: Same.
1: And I think that they are, you know, there are preparations in the works so that that can happen. And that means that there are companies that are willing to approach that level of investment to be on an Ohio State jersey, because they also know, as you mentioned with the golf, you know, wearing that in the Masters and the number of eyeballs that are watching those major championships, mm-hmm. the level of advertising return that you're going to get for an Ohio State game, which annually has three or four of the most watched, top 10 most watched college football games
2: always
1: every single year. Like, that's the return. That's not the case for teams in the Big 12. So I'm not surprised by that amount of money. I think it's a good deal for Monster, and I think it's a good deal for the Big, for all of the, like, because I don't believe that Kansas State or Kansas football are going to, maybe the basketball jersey, Reimer will call in right now and tell us that it's worth a lot more than that. But you look at those teams in the league, they're not likely to command seven figures on their own.
2: No, absolutely not. Like, and then you go to the NFL, it's a whole different ball game. But yeah, there are more brands more valuable than the rest of the country. And that's the way it's been in college football. But yeah, Big 12 going men's basketball, women's basketball, football, all brought to you by Unleash the Monster Inside.
1: Got some great new flavors of Monster, by the way.
2: Do they? It's been years since I've had a Monster.
1: Ooh, yeah, they got Monster Zero Sugar.
2: I just remember Schlage's every day, like three white Monsters in a three-hour time span, all topped off by like 15, as he calls it, espressos.
1: It's strange that he feels so tired by 4 p.m. I don't know why. I don't know what the connection is.
2: I don't know either. You know, we'll have to do some serious research on that one. I'll ask my question of the day to Austin coming up next, and it deals with the workload for the Ohio State offense. That's next. It's the Buckeye Show on The Fan.
3: The Buckeye game today, considering we've never not carried one, yes. The answer is yes. The Fan.
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2: from the Logan AC and Heat Services Weather Center.
5: Now, Wednesday could start off with a little bit of patchy fog early across central Ohio, and then lots of sunshine on a mainly dry day. High temps at 89. On Thursday, dry sunny in the morning, high temp of 89, and a 40% chance of a couple showers or storms in the afternoon. On Friday, it's a higher 70% chance of rain with a couple of thunderstorms and highs at 87. That is your 97.1 The Fan weather forecast. I'm 10 Weather Impact Chief Meteorologist Chris Tomer.
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6: 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I had a hypothetical question for you stemming from our conversation we were having about sponsorships on jersey patches.
5: Okay.
6: My hypothetical to you, it's two-prong. It's a two-prong hypothetical. One, this I don't think it would ever happen, but I don't know the rules behind this. Every NFL team, professional sports team, has an advertising marketing budget, correct?
5: Correct.
6: If the Haslams came along and said, we want the Cleveland Browns logo on Ohio State football jerseys.
5: Sheesh.
6: What? Well, first of all, what is the number behind that? Second of all, is that allowed? Like, can you have a professional sports team's logo on a college football team's jersey?
5: I don't know. I'm not aware of any rule against it. I don't know why teams with the visibility of an NFL franchise.
6: Yeah, I'm not saying it would not be the smartest thing in the world to do.
5: Just be a Haslam type thing to do?
6: Yeah, okay. I'm just, you know, or like a, let's say like a Real Madrid or something. Mm. They're trying to get eyeballs. They're trying to grow the game. And they said, hey, Columbus, Ohio, home of Jeremy Birmingham. I know that this is a soccer-craved city. There's a lot of eyeballs on this, and we want to continue growing the game. A lot of people asking, like, well, now that the World Cup is over for the U.S. team, like, where do I watch? Who do I watch? Yeah. Real Madrid said, we're going to give you $15 million to slap a Real Madrid logo on the chest of an Ohio State jersey.
5: Yeah, I don't think that there is a rule in place against it. And in fact, there aren't many rules of any kind in the NCAA right now.
6: That's true.
5: So when they have agreed that that amount of real estate and the size of the sponsorship logos that, you know, teams are able to pursue and conferences now. I didn't think it would happen on a conference-wide level, but the Big 12's out there making moves. Getting the energy flowing. And you know what? If that's what Real Madrid wanted to do, or Barcelona, or
6: yeah, I mean, just
5: Manchester United, I know you'd think that'd look pretty good on there, don't you?
6: I can't
5: imagine how many jerseys you'd buy.
6: The Reds would match.
5: If you had the Red Devil on top of the Scarlet and Gray.
6: Be fine with me.
5: Yeah. It doesn't make a ton of sense to me in terms of the allocation of their marketing.
6: It doesn't make any sense.
5: But I don't think that anyone would stand in the way of them doing that. I'm struggling to find a justification for how they could.
6: And then my second question to you is, any company with that amount

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6: Coming up here at 8 o'clock, get you up to some Reds baseball. Top of the second inning down in Cincinnati. The 50-41 Philadelphia Phillies in town. The 41-48 Reds entertaining them tonight. 15.5 games out of the NL Central. Top of the second. Score
7: right there
6: in that
7: in
6: game, 0-0. They're actually too far back out of the actual NL wild card, but the NL Central is
7: going
6: to take a miracle. What's Berm's thoughts on that?
7: You should have asked him. I think he would have really enlightened you.
6: I think it was interesting hearing him making fun of you or trying to lighten the mood about the U.S. men's national team performance last night when he gets equally as angry or angrier about the Cincinnati Reds and or Cincinnati Bengals.
7: I don't know that he gets that worked up. The Reds.
8: Yeah, I mean, I'm also a Reds fan. How are you just not numb to it at this point?
6: Exactly. It's fine. It happens every year.
7: I think the Reds may be close to equal. I would entertain that conversation. Based on what I've seen from a Bengals game.
6: And before you say this, you were texting me during the football season. You guys were watching a game together and you said, Berm is scaring me.
7: It was terrifying. And I got to go record a podcast with Zach Boren. I got to get out of this room. It was terrifying. So for him to level those kinds of accusations against me.
6: Harrowing, really.
7: I didn't throw anything. I didn't yell. I thought I behaved myself with the decorum of the moment. I just had my head in my hands for a very long period of time.
6: You know, sometimes all you can do, Austin, is just go.
7: I had to accept it. Mm-hmm. I mean, there was no way around it. I knew what was happening very early on in that game. Even the respite of the Tillman free kick and, you know, celebrating that. It's like, there's still a lot of game left here.
6: I got dicey immediately again.
7: Right after that, right back down there. It's like, yeah, they scored the goal, but I think Tim Ream is still on the pitch. That's probably going to be an issue at some point. Oh, yep, it is already.
6: Oh, yep.
7: Allie looked away for 1 second.
6: And he's still on the pitch. Oh, wait, here comes the third goal.
7: She said something to her mom or dad and looked over there, and she looked back, and she's like, what just happened? I was like, yeah, it's 2-1. Yeah, don't. She's like, what happened? I'm like, Tim Ream happened.
6: I'd like to think in my older years, I really don't get that worked up about anything anymore in my elder years. I've been burned so many times.
7: You said you still refuse to watch Bears games with other people.
6: I do. That's me being better than what I was. I don't get
7: How
6: too
7: bad
6: high.
7: Was it?
6: I don't get too low now. I sit in silence is what I do.
7: Okay.
6: In my mind, it's a minefield. But outwardly, I'm quiet.
8: Sitting still.
6: I'm okay. Yeah. Like I still think about the double doink. Like it's like a weekly thing for me. It's like, man, what would have happened to this team? Like, you go in, you beat the Eagles, like go to the NFC Championship game. Who knows? You could have won that Super Bowl. It's still a thing that haunts me, but I've gotten better over the years.
7: Well, Jeremy Birmingham is a very outward, very vocal, very demonstrative fan of the Cincinnati Bengals. That's all I can say about it.
6: Yeah, I'm going to ask him about that Bears-Bengals game last year, what he thought about that one the next time that I see him. I was reading
7: what a
6: this,
7: day that was.
6: That was a great day. That was an all-time day. You and me and Jay-Z and our guy Johnny had a great time over playing one of Central Ohio's finest golf courses. I went to the crew match, the Hell is Real match, a little bit later on in the evening. You had the Bears up on the Bengals by 3 touchdowns, which I was blissfully aware of driving the car down to.

0: to what is now Scott's Miracle-Gro Field. And then I got to the game, to the tailgate, and Murph looks at me and he goes, "What a good win by the Bears. What an ending." I'm like, "Yeah, I know, right? Wait, what do you mean?" I had no clue what happened in the last 6 minutes of that Bears-Bengals game. And then I had to watch it, and I was late going into the match.
1: It was a wild scene. It was one of the crazier finishes that you're ever going to see. I'm glad that I made it home in time for that. I was like, "Oh, this is great. The Bengals are going to pull off this epic comeback."
2: I'm glad we're talking about this game, guys. It's just filled me with so much joy right now.
0: It's the middle of July.
1: That's pretty timely, too, I think, to recount it. I mean, Bears-Bengals regular season game from November.
0: That's also going to be that was a Super Bowl preview for this upcoming year.
1: It is going to be the Super Bowl preview, and I can't wait for that. Those 2 weeks, oh, gosh. Just buckle up.
0: It's just going to be thunder and lightning.
1: Electric. I thought I was going to be able to get some retribution from you destroying us on the golf course. I'm like, nope.
0: No.
1: Beamer's just not losing today.
0: No, couldn't lose. It was all right. I was reading this from On Three a little bit earlier today. And this is maybe a cautious tale about overreacting in sports, which is very timely and why we brought this up. After Billy Napier got fired for the first time as a head coach this past year, he analyzed his four seasons at Florida. Napier wanted to coach again as soon as he could after the midseason dismissal. After going 22-23 with the Gators, he understood that he would have to change some things if he never got a chance. Napier felt like he had let down everyone in the program. He talked to assistants, staffers, head coaches he worked with in the past, and opposing coaches to diagnose where the breakdowns occurred. Now the head coach, James Madison, Napier came to the conclusion that he should have delegated more and sooner. This is a pretty astonishing admission as well from still an active FBS head coach. Here's what he said about where the downfall occurred. He said, "I think that we really struggled to manage the workload that came with NIL. That came with the portal. I think in general there, the work continued to be loaded up in terms of my responsibility to our team and to our entire organization. So for me in general, if I can sum it up, I would say the ability to delegate and hire exceptional people in certain areas and hand over more responsibility to those guys and empower them to do their job at a high level. I think you have to continue to adapt and evolve, and certainly college football the last few years, that part has been really important. We didn't do that as well as I would like to do it, and ultimately, that was my responsibility." I want you to hop into a time machine 10 years ago. Urban Meyer's at the helm of the Ohio State Buckeyes.
1: Okay.
0: All right, 2015 season going into 2016, feeling pretty good about things. Obviously not thrilled with the way the season ended with that Michigan State loss and senior day at home. This would have been such an unbelievable thing for you to comprehend what is going on right now in the world of college athletics. I want you to then fast forward to the time Urban Meyer passed the sticks to Ryan Day. It would have been the same amount of uncomprehendable as it is today, as it was earlier during Urban Meyer's tenure. The amount of jumps and leaps that we have made, the amount of rules that have been changed, and the amount that these coaches have had to adapt and evolve with this shifting in college athletics really is nothing short of incredible. And the fact that Ohio State has been the most consistent team in college football, and you can say it for the last 10 years, last 20 years, last 30 years, 40 years, 50 years, down the line, the most consistent product in college football for whatever time you want to name. It's nothing short of an astonishing achievement that there hasn't been more of a dip. You've seen programs come and go in so many decades and eras. It doesn't look like they're going anywhere. The early 2000s Miami Hurricanes, the late 2000s, you know, USC Trojans, right? You had Florida make their run. Alabama, of course, with Nick Saban. Those rules have changed. They've struggled down there in Tuscaloosa for a little bit of time now. But the one constant in college football has always been Ohio State. And the ability to overcome and adapt, I think, speaks volumes to what's going on over in that athletics department and in that football facility.
1: Well, you know, they say in that building, and I see it all the time when I walk in, that you win with people. And if Billy Napier wasn't hiring the right people, if he didn't fill out the staff the right way, if he didn't trust the staff the right way, I think everyone could see the results of that. And it is more challenging than ever. And it's not even just about on-field talent evaluation. Right. That's only a small piece of what you're doing. You have to trust your staff members. You have to trust your general managers. You have to fill out really an army of talent evaluators, of NIL fundraisers, in addition to salary cap experts. You need so many people, and the head coach cannot do it all. And there have been times, really this has come to a head for Ryan Day more with, because he's not had to worry about that with the strength department. He's had Mickey Marotti as that left-hand man all along. He's not had to necessarily worry about, is Mark Pantone going to do his job? That right-hand man is always doing that. For when Ryan Day tried to maybe have his hand in too many of those pots at the same time, it often came at the detriment of, you know, in-game play calling and preparation for that. Now, not a significant drop-off, because as you mentioned, this is still the most consistent winner in college football, really history, but certainly in modern history. They do it better than anybody else, but Ryan Day made that pivot and that adjustment. They've also continued to fill out the staff, not just to delegate, but also that the heads of the units, the offensive coordinator, then down to the tight ends and wide receivers and quarterbacks, and then giving them other people that they can delegate some more responsibilities. You have to have so many sets of hands and qualified sets of hands, because it's not just about managing the cap, managing your roster. It's still about development at the end of the day, and how are you going to do that better than anybody else, and how are you going to maximize the resources that you have? Because for everything that we talk about, and Ohio State is still in the top 5% of spenders in college football. That's a part of this conversation. But when it's relatively even compared to Oregon or Michigan or Texas or Alabama or Georgia, what's going to separate you? What's going to allow you to stay at that top so that you don't have any of these dips? It's that you understand what it takes. Billy Napier didn't. And I think Ryan Day and Urban Meyer before him in his era, and Jim Tressel in his era before that, have had a much better idea of what that takes. And Ohio State's going to give them the resources. Then it's up to them to not let them go to waste.
0: It's just astonishing reading this article from Billy Napier. And I would suggest you go and read it. I mean, it's very good, but it is also a cautious tale of how quickly things can dissipate and then never reappear, right? I mean, Florida feeling like they're on top of the mountain with Urban as their coach, back-to-back national championships. What have they done in the year since?
1: I believe no national championships.
0: I believe that is correct. I haven't looked on Wikipedia in a while, but I think you're correct.
1: I can confirm
0: that how quickly everything can disappear. Hashtag Buckeyes is coming at you next. It's the Buckeye Show on The Fan.
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0: Thanks, everybody, for hanging out with us here this evening, listening to the show. If you're a big podcast fan, I would highly recommend going back to listen in the 6 o'clock hour where soccer expert and enthusiast and ultra Jeremy Birmingham broke down the United States men's national team debacle last night at a very, very meta level. So go back and listen to that. Also provided some updates on the Ohio State recruiting front and David Gabriel George. So wherever you get your podcast from, make sure to download that. And then, of course, listen to your guys' show coming up tomorrow. What do you got tomorrow? What do you guys talk about?
1: Wednesday is a little stock watch on the beat. So similar to what was rattling around my brain on a Three Thoughts Tuesday, throwing out some guys that we are feeling like we haven't talked about enough. And that was harder for Berm because he kind of scoffed at the idea. He's like, it's July. We've probably talked about everyone on the roster multiple times. And I said, are you going to play along with this format or not? You know, question it in the first 2 minutes. But so that'll be coming your way on Wednesday morning. On the beat, presented by the Waterworks. We'll have Three Thoughts Thursday, a real Three Thoughts Thursday after that. And if you want to send in some questions and you don't know how to get them to us, that is theaustinandbermshow@gmail.com.
0: Can I submit mine?
1: Absolutely you can. 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
0: All right, before we get out of here today, our fan poll sponsored by JT's Pizza and Pub, online at 971thefan.com or on X, the Everything app, at 971thefan. Would you consider the 2026 World Cup a success for the United States? Yes or no? I think if you're talking about World Cup hosting success, yeah, it's been great. If you're talking about the on-field product for the U.S. team, no, absolutely not.
1: Can I say 1,000,000% no? Was that one of the options?
0: It's the same story for the last 20 years.
1: Did I have a great time over the last couple weeks?
0: Yeah.
1: Excluding last night? Yes. Did it give, I don't know, more exposure to Liberty, to the other countries and why the World Cup is so special? I would say that the answer to that to this point is also yes. the Paraguay performance was one of the most complete and exhilarating and best that I've ever seen from the
0: Paraguay team that took France to the edge.
1: To the brink, you know, and the fact that it ended, it would say, well, it's just...
2: Could that have been a worse last 24 hours?
1: No, that's what they say. So like, bad. It's like thinking about the end of my vacation and the debacle with the airlines and the fatigue and how it threatened the Marysville Marathon for me. Like, that shouldn't overshadow everything that came before that. I'm trying to not let that be the case here with what the United States did to close out. But if this had been in the quarterfinals and they got destroyed 4-1, I'd be like, you know what? It doesn't matter because they did win a couple knockout games. They went further than they've been since 2002.
0: Yeah, you lost to Spain. Okay.
1: But like you said, they didn't accomplish something historic for the program. Yeah, they won.
0: You beat a Bosnia team who you were favored against. You lost to a Belgium team that you were favored against at home in Seattle in front of 70,000 screaming fans. The only competition with that much of a pulse that you faced, you crumbled.
1: That's the part that's the biggest concern. And I'll get over it eventually. There's no doubt. You know, start getting ready for 2030 right now.
0: Yeah, but when Triple G comes back, baby.
1: No, pass out. I agree with it, and I'm trying to put it in that perspective. The positives are there, but in terms of calling this an overall success, I don't think that you can do that because they didn't actually do anything that the Federation hasn't done before, and you know,
0: actually, it's the same thing they've been doing.
1: Pretty much, yeah. Because the last quarterfinals appearance was in 2002. And everything else has been moments of brilliance or excitement in the group stage and then competitive losses in the group of 16. Last night, that wasn't even that. If we're basing it on comparisons to even 4 years ago or can't do 8 years ago, a dozen years ago. That was a closer game against Belgium with a team that everyone said was not the golden generation of United States soccer. So for me, it's not a success. I would have to say no.
0: Are you out on the cup now? Are you just going to, are you going to hate watch?
1: I like the World Cup. I'm going to hate watch for sure. You can count on that.
0: I think that would be the more interesting question. Like if you were swept up by World Cup mania, watching this team, drawn to this team, and even if it's piqued your interest a little bit more in these other games, are you just totally out now? Because I think a large population of the U.S. who did have that experience, at least watching the men's national team compete in this World Cup, are now just like, I'm done with this. I don't care.
2: That's where I'm at.
0: Yeah.
2: I think it's such a bad taste in your mouth. It's like, what do I care anymore?
0: I think you're very much in the majority, Nate. Very, very much. I'll be interested to see these games moving forward. First of all, what the TV rating for that game was last night, because my guess
2: massive.
0: Is it's going to be one of the largest probably for an American audience watching a World Cup game, if I were to take a guess. And then like what the World Cup final draws in this country won't even come close to the TV rate, at least here in the States, compared to what last night's game was.
1: I think I would take that bet and win it, just like I did against you in Spain and Portugal.
0: Yeah, I still need $20.
1: I think the final will still draw a huge number in this country, because it's in the United States, because of the potential for what teams could be in it.
2: Sorry, early numbers, 30 million viewers for the game last night.
1: Yeah, that's pretty darn good for U.S. soccer. I would agree that the quarterfinal games and probably the semifinal as well are going to suffer. They won't match up in this country.
0: The world, it's.
1: I know. I want to keep it focused to Nielsen ratings, which aren't on the metric system.
0: Not Gianni Infantino ratings.
1: They only apply in the United States of America. I think the final will outdraw. If that's my guess, I would bet on that.
0: Double or nothing.
1: Double or nothing. The final outdraws the U.S. game on television rating, but the next two rounds probably will not come close.
0: I agree with that wholeheartedly. All right, before we get out of here tonight, we got to give some big props. How about Dylan Dingler making Ohio State baseball history? One of the best catchers in Major League Baseball, drafted by the Tigers a few years ago, officially making the All-Star game.
2: Woo!
0: Said, I'm super excited. Hard work pays off. Growing up, you see All-Stars. It's kind of surreal to know that I'll now be in that group. First former Ohio State player to be named as an All-Star since 2010, when our guy, Nick Swisher Field over at Ohio Stadium, made it for the Yankees. Fourth all-time Ohio State player to ever make it. Swisher, Frank Howard, and Johnny Edwards. I mean, that's...
1: short list.
0: That's a pretty short list, and that's a great honor for Dylan Dingler to be able to put himself up on that board, that I'm sure that Justin Hare over at Bill Davis Stadium has some sort of recognition for that.
1: Yeah, and, you know, just add that to the list. It feels like there's some momentum growing for that Ohio State baseball program. They'll use that. They'll harness that. You know, I think if you're trying to recruit in this era and NIL and all those other things, it's difficult. But when you have, you know, more success that you can point to at the professional ranks, that's always going to help.
0: Austin, had a great time with you here this evening. Had so much fun with you tonight. I think Jay-Z and I will give you a ring tomorrow, and then you'll be right back in the saddle again on Thursday. All right?
1: I can't wait.
0: Everyone, have an awesome rest of your evening. Jay-Z and I will be back tomorrow alongside with Nate Dogg. We got some Reds baseball up next right here on The Fan.
3: Tweet from a listener. Are you carrying the Buckeye game today? Considering we've never not carried one? Yes. The answer is yes. The Fan.
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Hour number three of this Tuesday.